0: coming into WNBA. And so far,
1: yeah. I mean, it's
0: so far, we'll
1: it's
0: see.
1: It's hard to, you know, still be that level of player when, you know, it's nice that you can drop 30.
0: Yeah. But when everybody's trying to stop
1: giving,
0: you,
1: you're also giving up 30.
0: Your plus, minus is not real good. All right. 404-726-0929. We were having a conversation about recruiting, college football, the dogs and all that stuff before we ended the 7 o'clock hour. And I had one person holding on that wanted to chime in, and I'm definitely going to give him that opportunity. So we go to, is it Lee and Noonan? Lee, what's up, my friend? What you got on your mind?
2: I tell you what, I'm going to give one heads up to Nick. Nick's an Alabama fan. I'm a Georgia fan.
0: Okay.
2: These kids, they deserve more than a scholarship. They need coaching and coaching. You go to these schools that's going to give you this money, they ain't going to guarantee you no NFL career.
0: No, absolutely not.
2: You got to perform.
0: Well, I mean, I appreciate that call. Yeah, I mean, you want to get the best out of your ability because the money you're getting for your NIL is not going to last you for the rest of your life, okay? It's just a it's not.
1: I mean, if
0: it's not going to rest you. At 20 years old, is $4 million going to last you the rest of your life?
1: I mean, but I get to stay in college and play until I'm 27.
0: Well,
1: what do you mean?
0: That's why Trinidad Champions and all those guys, but still. It's life-changing money, but it's not life-sustainable money, okay? I mean, they still, you know, I haven't had anybody talk about it. Somebody need to bring that on. Are the college guys, you know, do they get the jock tax like the NFL guys do? You know, do they have to pay the, you know, the taxes for when they go to different states like the NFL guys do? You know, I mean, because as we transition to our NFL conversation, you know, I listen to a lot of podcasts, and Ndamukong Suh's No Free Lunch podcast, if you have not listened to it, it's absolutely amazing. And he talks a lot about the financial aspects of NFL contracts, okay? And have you had a chance?
1: I haven't.
0: Check it out. Ndamukong Suh, There's No Free Lunch is the name of his podcast. And he talks about why so many NFL players have so many financial struggles after their careers. And he talks about why, you know, how not all, you know, a lot, there's a lot of payroll disparity on the NFL roster. Same thing happening on a college roster. What's that old saying? 10% of the guys make 90% of the money. Okay. You got those 5, 10, 15 guys that are making life altering money, generational wealth. And then you have the other 40 that are making really good money. But if they mismanage it, they'll have nothing, and which is what we learn. A lot of guys go bankrupt shortly after their careers, okay? And he talks a lot about all those extra taxes that NFL players and NBA players and professional athletes have to pay because they pay taxes for all their away games, you know? And he talked about, like, yeah, you know, he gave an example for himself. He said, look, when I was playing for the Miami Dolphins, and then I paid for the Tampa Bay Bucks, but he said he was talking about the Miami Dolphins, okay? We were in the AFC East, which means I had to play a game every year against the New York Jets, a game every year versus the New England Patriots, and a game every year versus who's the other team in the NFC East that I'm forgetting, Miami,
1: Buffalo.
0: Buffalo Bills, right. So twice I had to pay New York state taxes as a visiting player. And he says, we all have to do it. You know, all these people who play and then have to go to California to play two LA teams, San Francisco 49ers, that one paycheck is taxed on California pay scale. It's a huge difference for those people who play in those states like Texas, where there are no state taxes,
1: right,
0: and Florida, where there are no state taxes, and maybe Georgia eventually is going to become one of those states. But are these college players going through that same thing? You know, I mean, I hope some of them aren't getting a tax bill. I'm like, yeah. You know, remember me,
1: right,
0: Uncle Sam, or if you don't know me, let me introduce myself to you. You know, I hope to let me introduce myself. My name is IRS. So a lot of these college guys, you know, they're getting good money, but it's not life sustaining money. If they don't manage it correctly, it's a whole bunch of things that they will learn. So, but speaking of money, Dom, you know, I'm gonna start with you because your boys just paid your tight end. And I actually was a little surprised about that. How did you feel about Darnell Washington because

0: coming out of University of Georgia, first off, I was surprised he fell to the third round. But you tell me, give me a report. Has Donnell Washington really lived up? Because I looked at it. He only had like 400 receiving yards last year. How do you feel about the contract he just got from your Steelers?
1: Yeah, underutilized. He's a stud. I absolutely love the contract extension.
0: McCarthy says Washington. He loves him and plans to use him more.
1: Yeah, okay. As he should. Both he and Fry. I mean, we have two of the best like younger tight ends in the NFL, like one of the better tight end duos that like just we don't use at all.
0: Okay.
1: Thanks a lot, Mike Tomlin. But regardless.
0: Well, Tomlin was a defensive coach last time I checked, sir. Don't you want to thank Arthur Smith?
1: I mean,
0: he was your offensive coordinator last year.
1: Who hired him?
0: Okay. All right, keep going.
1: But, no, I love the moves. They've also, they made a contract extension with Nick Herbig, another outside linebacker.
0: Yeah.
1: So I like the moves that they're doing. It seems to me like the team is kind of securing some of the younger guys because maybe we'll be moving on from some of the older vets here moving that are making
0: a lot of
1: money.
0: You got no choice, right? You ain't got no choice. They're all about to be. Some of your vets going to go straight from the NFL to Social Security.
1: I was going
0: to
1: say.
0: That's how old some of your vets are.
1: Cam Hayward's getting up there, but I will say these two moves signal to me some of the other moves as well this offseason. But if I'm just looking from what the Steelers have done, to me it feels like either TJ Watt or Alex Highsmith will probably be on the move.
0: Okay, and
1: season.
0: They both can come to Atlanta. Either one of them we'll take right here in the red and black.
1: If I had to guess, it'll probably be Alex Highsmith that they make available. I think they want TJ to be a one-helmet guy, so he'll stick around in Pittsburgh for the rest of his career. Alex Highsmith, I could see, especially if he has a good year this season, I could see him being moved after this season.
0: Okay, now, we got to talk about our Dirty Birds.
1: Mm-hmm. Okay.
0: And I've brought this up. I think it was me and Big Josh. One time I was on the show. He was producing for me. You were not here. And we all knew this Drake London extension was coming. Had to come. Was going to come. And I said to Josh, and maybe I've even talked to you about this. I said, Josh, I hope that when the Falcons and Drake London sit down at the negotiating table, that they have a real conversation about expectations and productivity. Because, and I am not upset that Drake London just got a $141 million extension, could go up possibly to $150 million, and $100 million of it is guaranteed. But what I am a little worried about, or what I need Drake London to prove me wrong, because he is now in the same pay class as Jamar Chase, Jackson Smith Nagumba, and Justin Jefferson. And Drake, I like you, bud. I like you a lot. You have not performed like those three individuals. But now that you're getting paid like those three individuals, I need you to perform like those three individuals. Now, I know you can't throw yourself the ball. I know you can't, okay? And I know you have a crazy catch radius, and you can go up and moss people, but I need a 1,500 to 2,000 receiving yard season out of you. I need double-digit touchdowns out of you. I need you to say, look, this money you gave me, it's well-deserved, and I'm going to make you not regret any single penny of it going forward, because that's a lot of money they gave Drake London, more than I expected, but I'm not mad. Ian Cunningham, that was your first big signing as the general manager of the Falcons, and I really hope it lives up to what it is. Now, the next question is this. There's one more guy out there that's going to get paid. Do the Falcons go ahead and make Bijan Robinson the highest paid running back in NFL history? The template says you do it, okay? What was it today? Didn't Jahmyr Gibbs get his money today? Where is it? Let me find it. If you find the first Dom, give me the numbers. But Jahmyr Gibbs got paid. Jahmyr Gibbs got his money, and that is his classmate of the 2021 NFL draft. But Jahmyr Gibbs got paid today. And we kept talking here. I know I talked about it. Which one of them got it first? Well, it's been broken. Jahmyr Gibbs got his money. Let's see, where it is it right here? Where is the contract?

0: contract extension. Jamarcus could. Oh, yeah. Well, this one talks about how he's going to be tied to the Falcons, but that's not it. Dom, if you find it, please let me know. But it broke today that Jahmyr Gibbs
1: signed
0: his contract.
1: I think he may be expecting one. I don't see.
0: Hold on. Let's see. Let's see. Because it came across one of the tickers. Did he get his contract extension? I thought I read it somewhere that Gibbs not sweating this. No. Okay. Okay. So maybe it's projected. Maybe not signed. I saw it. I thought he signed it. I thought he signed it today. But it, I mean, all it says here, he's going to reset the market.
1: So
0: it's going to be a 1A and 1B between Jahmyr Gibbs and Bijan Robinson.
1: Well, I was going to say, they're playing chicken right now. Both of them.
0: Neither one of them want to be first.
1: Yeah, neither one of them want to be first.
0: Yeah, why would you not? Because whoever signs first.

0: paid running backs in the league. The Falcons have gone ahead and paid London. You got to go ahead and pay Bijan Robinson and get it out the way. Now, the problem is this. With your unsettled quarterback situation, if you're paying your wide receiver and your running back big money like that, if you decide to pay either of these two guys on the roster, how much money's left? Okay? You're going to have a big load of money going to your running back and your wide receiver. Can you afford to pay your quarterback as well? Or will you have to go get yourself a rookie on a team-friendly deal? It's going to be real interesting to see how the Falcons decide to go forward now that they've paid Drake London, and we all expect Bijan Robinson to be coming up very soon. What'd you find out?
1: Well, I was going to say, you know what this tells me, or it
0: what's
1: feels
0: it
1: like?
0: What's it feel like?
1: Feels like you're probably getting a rookie quarterback next year so you can afford these contracts.
0: Yeah, it's going to be real interesting, okay? And I, for one, I wouldn't be real upset about it because I know what's coming up in the 2027 draft class, okay?

0: Okay, this could be the 27 quarterback draft class could be an all-time great. Okay, but I'm happy for Drake London. I'm not disappointed at all. I just want him to justify this money.
1: I have
0: $141 million with a potential of $150. Justify it. Show me why we gave it to you.
1: I have visions of Dante Moore in a Falcons jersey.
0: No, I don't know. Ooh. Oregon quarterback. A lot of them haven't done a lot, so I don't know about that one. Give me Arch.
1: I think the Cardinals got that one locked up. I think the Cardinals are tanking.
0: We'll see. No, I think Carson Beck might lock in that Cardinals job. They might not need a quarterback. You don't give me no shake my head about Carson Beck. Carson Beck.
1: What did Carson Beck do for Georgia?
0: I know what he did for Miami. He took them to the national championship. He only won the SEC with Georgia. He only had them on the road to the national championship before he got. You can't hurt that he got hurt. You can't. You can't hurt that he got hurt. But we'll see. A lot of money. We'll keep this NFL conversation going when we come back. 404-726-0929. Should the Falcons just go ahead and make Bijan the highest paid running back in the league?
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Braves are down early to the Blue Jays, but they are threatening in the third inning. They're down 3-1. They got runners on first and second, so we'll see if they can cut into that Blue Jays lead. The puck is about to drop on game two of the Stanley Cup Finals in North Carolina. Carolina Hurricanes hold

0: hosting the Vegas Golden Knights. We'll see if the, I think the Golden Knights took the first game, right? We'll see who goes up or what happens there in the Stanley Cup Finals. And we are in the first inning of the Women's College World Series. I got a lot of sports going on. What are you watching out there in the sports world? But we're talking NFL. We're talking Falcons. Bijan Robinson is next in line to get his money. Drake got paid this week, $141 million. Potential of $150. We know $100 is guaranteed. And right now, it comes down to, and I've read a couple articles while we're on break. Yes, either Jahmyr Gibbs or Bijan Robinson. Who signs first? But they both are looking to reset the running back market. Saquon Barkley is the highest paid running back in the NFL. He makes just over $20 million per season. So where will Bijan and or Jahmyr Gibbs come in? 22, 23, you know, and if you out there, how do you feel? 404-726-0929. Should the Falcons stop wasting time and just go ahead and make Bijan Robinson the highest paid running back in the NFL? 404-726-0929. Who we got out here? We got James in Rome. He wants to get into the conversation. James, what's going on?
1: How y'all doing?
0: We're doing good, man. What's up?
1: Man, I really wish we had not given all that money to Drake.
0: Mm.
1: I don't think he's earned it. I don't think he deserved it at all.
0: Mm.
1: I think we definitely got to pay Bijan, though.
0: Okay.
1: I mean, he is the man.
0: Yeah, absolutely. Now, I feel you on that. Don't go anywhere, because I said a couple weeks ago, if Drake London wants to be paid like Jamar Chase or Justin Jefferson or Jackson Smith and Jigba, I need numbers like them. And he has not put up those kind of numbers. But he is a talent that is very good. He has that potential. And obviously the Falcons have a lot of, you know, a lot of faith in him because they paid him. So now he needs to make us not regret it. That's all we can ask for, that he says, you know what? You gave me the money. I'm going to show up. Now, he's been very durable. He hasn't missed a lot of games in his career. And he runs it. He plays his heart out. He plays like a stud.
1: He plays his heart out. He's so much like Pitt that we have the same player in the same position making the same catches. We got nobody going downfield burning.
0: Yeah, we do. We definitely need that. And I appreciate that call, James from Rome. I mean, it's too late now. He's got it. We just signed him. All we can hope now is that he lives up to it and he gives us a great return on the investment. I was hoping, you know, I mean, it's a 36 per year average. I was thinking more of 30, 31, which had got him around the top five, maybe six highest paid wide receiver. But as of right now, as of today, he is the third highest paid wide receiver in the game.
2: Mm-hmm.
0: And he is what it is. You know, he's uber talented. You know, is his route tree a little limited? Maybe, maybe not. I'm not a wide receiver expert. Maybe I should have tried to get somebody on, but we've already signed him. And he's there, and it's $100 million guaranteed, so we just got to get the most out of it now, and that's up to Kevin Stefanski and the new Falcons coaching staff.
2: Yep.
0: Now, Bijan, 404-726-0929. There's no debating his importance to this team. There's no debating his skill set. There's no debating that he is arguably the best running back, second best running back. It depends on who you want to say is in all of the NFL. Does he deserve that money? Absolutely. All depends on, you know, technically, we don't have to do it this summer, okay? Because he's still under contract. He's going into year four of his rookie deal, and we have the fifth-year option. Whether or not they decide to do it this summer, completely up to them. But if Jahmyr Gibbs gets his, and I just read a report that Detroit is going to probably offer Gibbs his extension this summer. If Gibbs gets his, you want to see Bijan gets his at the same time, because you do not want a disgruntled star. You do not want a guy saying, hey, man, where is my money? Where is my money? So, you know, make sure Bijan knows how this franchise feels about him and what they want and expect out of him, and they see him being here for a very long time, because that's what we all want. We want to see number 7,

0: in a Falcons uniform, hopefully for the rest of his career. Hopefully he never wears another one. Or if he does, it's a moment where, you know, he's like old O.J. Simpson, where, yeah, he ended his career with the 49ers, but nobody remembers that. You know, Emmitt Smith ended his career with the Arizona Cardinals, but nobody really even thinks about that. That's the type of career we want out of Bijan Robinson. We want all of his prime to be as Atlanta Falcon. And after that, if he wants to end his career, you know, with a team, you know, he's from Arizona, isn't he? He wants to go end his career at the Cardinals. Fine. So be it. But your prime career, okay? The only ring of honor you're going into, buddy, is in the Atlanta Falcons. All right. And if the Falcons feel that way, why wait? Go ahead and give the man the money. Now, two extensions like that back to back, that might not be the business plan, but we all know what's coming. So do you want to wait, or should the Falcons just go ahead and make this man the highest paid running back in the league? Glenn and Sewanee, he wants to jump into conversation. What you got, my man?
1: I think that Bijan definitely, he needs to be the highest paid running back. I don't know if now is the time to do that. I think maybe, you know, the Falcons like to, you know, jump the gun a little bit on that. I think they did with Drake. I think he's good, but I don't think he's the kind of money they get, and they just seem to always get themselves in a, you know, in this cap, what we call cap hell, you getting right back into it. You know what I mean?
0: Yeah, well, absolutely.
1: Without our quarterback, without even knowing who he is, it just seems a little risky. You know what I mean? Like you said earlier, it's a big risk, and I don't know. I just think that if the number one guy on our team, the most exciting player, is Bijan Robinson, and come on, man, let's pay him.
0: Okay, and you're making a really, really valid point. Okay, the problem is this: once again, you do not want a disgruntled star. Okay, you do not want Drake London coming into the season saying, "Hey, man, where's my money?" Okay, and then maybe, and I'm not saying that because he's a pro's pro, and do not have them saying, "Oh, Eric said that he's going to take plays off." But players sometimes have to look out for themselves, okay? Now that the contract's signed and he's now the third highest paid wide receiver in the league, has he put up third highest wide receiver numbers? No, he hasn't. His numbers do not compare to Ja'Marr Chase and Justin Jefferson and Jaxon Smith-Njigba. They don't. But his talent does. His talent absolutely compares to those guys, okay? And we just need to see it on the field. But a lot of it is going to come down to who is throwing him the ball, which we do not know who that's going to be. And there's a growing thought process that it may be Tua Tagovailoa, and it may be him for a little bit longer than we expect. So we're going to see what happens. But the bottom line is they took care of him. Now he has to live up to it.
2: Yep. As I said, Drake got his money. I am surprised that Drake London's deal got done before Bijan's.
0: He's a year before Bijan. Bijan technically is not due until next year. Drake is going into his fifth year. This was the year to do it for him.
2: Right.
0: Bijan doesn't necessarily have to be paid this year.
2: Right. But again, it's the race. You are in an arms race with the Detroit Lions, and you do not want, like, I'm fully of the mindset that whoever is second to that party is probably going to have to end up paying their running back $25 million a year.
0: Okay, so let's say, like you say, we said Saquon Barkley gets 20.6.
2: Saquon is at 20.6.
0: Okay. They got to come in at 22 or 23.
2: I was going to say, if you can get this deal done early and you can come in and like maybe just top out over Saquon, I think you can maybe get Bijan to sign for something like a 21.5 or maybe 22.
0: Now, Saquon got 20, but how many years did he get? He got 5 years out of it? Do you have his contract in front of you? But this is the deal. Are we really going to sit here and haggle over the difference between 25 and 23? Are we really going to say, 5 years for $125 million is that much difference than 5 years for $115 million?
2: He's got 2 years left on his deal.
0: But what was it when he signed it? How many years was it? Was it 4 years, 5 years? What was it? I'm assuming it was, if he's averaging 20, it probably was 5 years, $100 million. Okay.
2: Yeah, I was going to say
0: okay?
2: That's what it looks
0: like. So if we give Bijan 5 years for $125 million at $25 million average per year, and when we have to go over because

0: Jahmyr Gibbs got 5 years at 23. That's 112. Yeah, that's $12 million, but are we really going to sit here and say that $12 million is going to break us now? That $12 million is the difference from us going out and signing another offensive lineman or that linebacker that we need? I really don't think so, okay? I mean, the fact that whichever one of those guys signed first, they know the other guy's going to get 10 more million. Neither one of those guys are going to sit back like, man, I got shafted on this. No. The bottom line is this. When do you want to get the deal done? Okay? Because you want Bijan going into this season thinking to himself, my future is secured, and God, please don't let anything happen to that man. But you do not want him thinking to himself, well, if I do get injured, I may not get my bag.
1: Yeah.
0: We don't want that thought to come anywhere near his thought process. We want him to go in there saying, you know what? I'm taken care of. I don't have to worry about it. I can go in here and be the Bijan Robinson that you guys expect me to be and I need to be. And the Bijan Robinson we expect him to be is probably the leader in all-purpose yards or one of the top two or three in the NFL, okay? Now, I'm for one of the ones that says that he probably touched the ball a little bit too much last year. I'm all for his numbers of touches coming down. I mean, we signed Brian Robinson, and I'm all for him getting more carries than what Tyler Algier got last year, because there was a time where I thought Algier wasn't getting used enough. Okay, now we'll see. We got new Tommy Rees and Stefanski. You guys got a big job ahead of you figuring out how to divide up these carries, how to ration out who gets the ball when. Now you got a quarterback that you got to figure out who's going to be in there, but you got a wide receiver and a running back who got their money, or should be getting their money. They'd expect to have the ball. We got a tight end that's probably on his way out. Use him as much as you can. If Kyle Pitts is playing his last year in the Falcons uniform, get as much out of him as you can. Get as much out of him as you can and send him somewhere else a little tired and banged up, if that's what you got to do. But go ahead and take care of your running back. Is it going to be this summer or next? It's only a matter of question. We'll see what the Falcons do. We'll keep this conversation going. We'll keep this NFL going, because I got a question for Dom and for the listeners when we come back. As a matter of fact, I'll go ahead and tell you now. Dom, I want you to tell me, we're going to talk about it, which one of these rookie NFL head coaches are set up for the most immediate success? 404-726-0929. Now, I'm not talking about this retrade that you got in Pittsburgh. I'm talking about these rookie head coaches. Or matter of fact, you know what? Fine. We'll say all the new head coaches. 404-726-0929. 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

0: I'm sitting here watching a replay of a Caleb Williams interview on SportsCenter. I can't hear it because I'm just watching it. But I can imagine if they could ask Caleb Williams, say, give me the realest answer you could give me. How happy are you of that you have been chosen to be the Madden cover boy? He'd be like, man, do not put my picture on the cover of that video game because the Madden curse is real. Okay?
1: Nah.
0: Nah, the Madden curse
1: Madden
0: is real.
1: Curse hasn't
0: the
1: been Madden curse for a while now.
0: Whatever. I mean, okay, let's see.
1: Who's the last person that really got affected by the Madden curse?
0: No, okay, that's a great question. The last person who really got affected, actually, it's been a while. Sean Alexander broke his foot in 2007. Michael Vick in 2004 got injured. Marshall Faulk, Dante Culpepper. Okay, they said in the last, Christian McCaffrey, 2025, only played in four games.
1: Christian McCaffrey, okay, so one.
0: Mm-hmm. Peyton Hillis was never heard from again.
1: Yeah.
0: How
1: long ago was that?
0: That was 2012.
1: All right.
0: So they said both Lamar and Josh Allen, 2021, 2024, both had good years. Okay, here you go. Of the 26 cover athletes, since the curse begun, roughly 17 experienced career altering injuries or saw their performances decline. 17 out of 26. That's a pretty high percentage, sir.
1: Again, I
0: That's
1: feel
0: like 67, about 65%.
1: I feel like it's like one of those old things, though. Like, I feel like it used to be a thing. Again, you got Christian McCaffrey in 2025.
0: As long as it was ever a thing, I don't want to be associated with it. Caleb Williams is sitting there somewhere like, man, I hope this does not have a negative effect on me. But Caleb Williams is your 2027, because it's 27. It's always a year in advance, right?
1: Yep.
0: So he's your 2027 Madden cover boy. We'll see what happens. I'll tell you what, though, the Bears are my sexy pick for the Super Bowl.
1: Stop Bears.
0: I think what they did last year was tremendous, and I think they will continue.

0: continue to just ascend in the right direction.
1: Yeah.
0: He has really proven everybody, all his naysayers, like when they said, oh, we don't think he's worthy of the number one pick. Well, not so fast, my friend.
1: All he needed was a coach.
0: And two tight ends and a bunch of wide receivers. And he's doing it. And yes, and Ben Johnson has definitely been a big, big, big help to his career after 1 year. We'll see what year two of the Ben Johnson and Caleb Williams Chicago Bears regime produces. Did you see that Myles Garrett has already reworked his contract?
1: I did not see that.
0: Yeah, so he's going to get a little more money in 2026, but he has made his contract a little more cap-friendly for the Los Angeles Rams.
1: Because they need some money to bring Aaron Donald back out of retirement.
0: That's going to be crazy. If this dude comes back and goes right back to being a stud after taking 2 years off?
1: I don't think it'll happen because I think he'll want to skip training camp and all that other stuff.
0: So
1: I don't think it'll happen.
0: Let him skip it.
1: No, I'm saying it'll happen right away. I don't think we'll get it until
0: week one.
1: Yeah, like legitimately, I think like last week of the preseason, we'll get the.
0: But supposedly they showed him working out already. They said he never
1: he getting in shape.
0: He never skipped, but they say he never skipped a beat.
1: Right.
0: They said he stayed ready.
1: Mm-hmm. So exactly.
0: Wow.
1: So I don't really
0: crazy.
1: Need, it's not like much has changed here. I don't need to show up until week one for real anyway.
0: Yeah, shoot, I can show up week seven. You know, I'm showing for the stretch run, boss. Yeah. You know, Sean McVay, call me in October.
1: Mm-hmm.
0: Okay, speaking of October, go ahead. I'm sorry. Go ahead.
1: No, I was gonna say, you can just bring Aaron Donald in for the playoff run. Hey, we just need you out there on first and third downs.
0: Yeah, yeah. Now speaking
1: Next
0: of October.
1: Garrett.
0: Speaking of October. The Falcons caught a break today because the Green Bay Packers made an announcement that Micah Parsons probably won't see the field until mid-October.
1: Yep.
0: And guess what? The Falcons see him in week three.
1: Yep.
0: So I'm not mad that Micah Parsons doesn't expect to play when the Falcons visit Green Bay early in the season.
1: Yeah, it makes that game a little bit more gettable.
0: Definitely. Well, I don't know about gettable, but a little bit more, you know, less,
1: yeah.
0: What's the word I'm looking for? Less daunting. Yes.
1: There you go.
0: That's we both came at the same time. Like we rehearsed that.
1: But like I said, no, it's a good game. I mean, they also have their stuff going on with the running back, Josh Jacobs. Don't know what his availability is going to be like moving forward. So Green Bay's kind of in a flux right now. They did just kind of pull in Atlanta Falcons though and signed their
0: yeah, but his
1: receiver.
0: Deal, his deal, Christian Watson
1: yeah,
0: is nowhere
1: more
0: near. Friendly.
1: Yeah, it's
0: that's
1: nowhere
0: 40
1: near
0: million
1: what.
0: Less.
1: Yeah, it's nowhere near what Drake London's was, but I feel like that's also kind of just a
0: knock and you
1: on the
0: can
1: Packers
0: say Christian Watson's
1: group.
0: Numbers have been better than Drake London's.
1: Yeah, but I feel like everyone in Green Bay has kind of looked at it as like that wide receiver room is nice, but like everyone there is a bunch of wide receiver twos.
0: Jag,
1: no one's
0: bunch
1: a
0: of
1: real
0: Jags.
1: One.
0: Yeah,
1: yeah,
0: bunch of Jag. But he has put up wide receiver one kind of numbers.
1: He had a good stretch. Like his last I think like the last like 11 games of the season, he was
0: balling
1: really
0: out of control.
1: Good. Yeah.
0: Balling out of control. So yeah, the matter of fact, the Packers have paid both their wide receivers this year. They paid their number one and their number two. They paid their number two a couple weeks back. I mean, it was only like 50, 60 million, but they've definitely taken care of both their wide receivers. They've got their quarterback signed, and I like what Green Bay has done.
1: Yep.
0: And we'll use that to transition to what I wanted to talk about. So, you know, of course, Green Bay is coached by Matt LaFleur, okay? And little brother has joined him in the head coaching rankings. You know, there were 10 jobs that came open and were hired during this year's coaching cycle. And my question is this. I'm looking at them, and, of course, I spent the last 3 days in Baltimore. Okay, and they had OTAs up in Baltimore, and the Ravens are really excited for what they're going to be in 2026, as they should be, because they're going to win the AFC North, and the Steelers are going to not make the playoffs and all that good stuff. You know how that is. You know, Dom, you know what I'm talking about. But they really think Jesse Minter has a chance of being a first-year head coach and joining that list, and that list is actually pretty long, of first-year head coaches that got to the Super Bowl or even won the Super Bowl.
1: Mm.
0: So it made me go back and look at all the new hires and ask myself, and I want to ask you, Dom, to weigh in if you want to at 404-726-0929. Of these 10 coaches, a couple first-time guys, a couple retreads, that will be new head coaches for their respective teams in 2026, which ones have the chance to have the most intimate first-year success? Now, I'm going to rule out three or four right from the giddy-up, okay? I'm going to go straight to Mike LaFleur and Arizona Cardinals.
1: Okay.
0: Dude, you're taking over a bad situation, okay? First off, Dom said he doesn't like what your quarterback situation is. I think, You know, Carl.

0: Carson Beck's going to be a decent guy. I think Carson Beck wins that job, okay? But I think who else they got there? They got Jacoby Brissett. Isn't he out there as well?
1: I said he'll win the job because Jacoby Brissett is currently in a contract dispute with the Cardinals, which
0: so
1: I understand
0: he might
1: why
0: get it
1: he's
0: by default,
1: doing what he's doing.
0: Okay, but Mike LaFleur, yeah, man, you guys are going to be arguably racing for the first pick in the draft. So you're not going to have a great rookie year, but hopefully you can do some things going forward. Let's go down to Todd Monken. Poor Todd. I guess somebody had to take the Cleveland Browns job, you know. And
1: did you see the comment that he made today where everyone was just like, boy, what a shot at Dylan Gabriel? And said today, he was like, we have two starting level NFL quarterbacks on our roster.
0: Deshaun Watson? And Shador
1: Sanders.
0: Really? He calls Shador a starting level.
1: We have two starting level quarterbacks on our roster, which everyone was just like, dang, that's kind of a shot at Dylan Gabriel.
0: Who really thinks Dylan Gabriel is a starting caliber NFL quarterback?
1: No one, clearly. Not even his own head coach.
0: Yeah, well, that he wasn't there when they got picks, okay? He inherited Dylan Gabriel. Matter of fact, would anybody be surprised if Dylan Gabriel didn't make the team in 2026? Why would he be guaranteed a roster spot?
1: Because you need three.
0: Okay, but they also drafted the kid. They drafted the kid this year late in the draft.
1: Yeah, but the Taylen Green kid, but he's you're gonna try. He's an experiment at quarterback.
0: So
1: more realistically, you're probably
0: you're only gonna
1: go
0: suit up two. He could be my third string guy.
1: You don't want him as your emergency quarterback.
0: Mr. Arkansas, Taylen Green?
1: No.
0: Okay.
1: You're probably looking, in all honesty,
0: well, fine.
1: No disrespect to Taylen Green, you're probably looking at him to come in and probably help out a little
0: gadget
1: bit more.
0: Play?
1: Yeah. Okay. Or like even maybe convert him to a wide receiver.
0: All right. Well, we'll see. But still, I don't think it's an absolute guarantee that Dylan Gabriel makes the Cleveland Browns roster. They could sign a cut guy. They could sign a veteran that gets cut or released. So okay. I ended up upset about that. But Todd Monken? Yeah, you're not going to have a great first year as a head coach. Keeping this right on going, the Miami Dolphins. Who did they hire?
1: Jeff
0: Hafley. I don't even know who that is, bro. Says here that he was the Packers defensive coordinator.
1: Came from Green Bay, was their DC.
0: So both Packers coordinators got head coaching jobs?
1: Yeah.
0: Wow. Okay.
1: It's that one's weird, because at first it was like, all right, Malik Willis, we'll see what happens there. But then they traded away Jaylen Waddle. So it's like, okay, maybe this team is maybe trying to rebuild some stuff, and maybe they're just giving Malik Willis a little bit of a project or a bridge quarterback type deal.
0: No, they signed him, though. Didn't they just pay him?
1: Well, they paid Malik Willis, but then, like I said, you traded Jaylen Waddle. But then after that, it was like, oh, well, actually, we're not trading Devon Achane at all. So,
0: he got his bag.
1: So it's interesting to see kind of what direction they're going in.
0: But they're
1: going to be in for a weird year.
0: Yeah, their quarterback is a big, what if. So, yeah, they paid their running back, and you got a first-year head coach. They play in a really tough division because you got the Patriots and the Bills, and you got a Jets team that's going to be much better. Mm-hmm. A Jets team is going to be much better. So the Dolphins are battling for last place in the AFC East. And a really high draft pick. So, nope, Mr. whatever your name is, first year head coach.
1: Jeff Hafley.
0: Not going to happen. All right, here we go. Here's a good one. One of your retreads, Robert Saleh, takes over the Tennessee Titans, and we'll see if he can turn Cam Ward, who I didn't think was a really good first pick overall, into a franchise quarterback. I like some of the moves they made in the offseason. But the Titans will struggle. Once again, they play in a really good division. Jaguars are going to be really good. The Colts will be improved. I just don't think the Titans are going to have a good year, even though I like Robert Saleh as a head coach.
1: Yeah, I agree. I like what Tennessee has done. I think pairing Brian Daboll up to be the OC there is
0: much
1: really
0: better
1: good
0: coordinated than he was a head coach.
1: Yeah, so I think the Titans, they're a team that just because they're their roster isn't extremely talented right now. They're really still kind of putting everything together. Their record will indicate it, but I think they're going to be a much better team this year than they were last year. I think they'll be I think the win-loss record may not be greatly improved, but I think the product on the field will be.
0: Okay. The next one I want to bring up, I think is going to have some immediate success, and I think this coach will be a front runner for coach of the year, or at least he's going to surprise a lot of people. And I think it's because he's going to have the NFL rookie of the year. And that's Clint Kubiak.

0: for the Las Vegas Raiders. I think Fernando Mendoza is going to come into Oakland. He's going to pair up with that All-American, All-Everything tight end, and going to have a really great rookie season. And the Las Vegas Raiders are going to surprise some people. And I really think Clint Kubiak, who's a really good offensive mind, he's going to show that he was that driving force, just like Ben Johnson did for the Bears, that he was that driving force in Seattle with that great offensive mind, got from his dad. Dad got it from Shanahan. And I really think the Las Vegas Raiders are going to be a big surprise in 2026.
1: They have some pieces.
0: They got a lot of pieces.
1: You've got some pieces in place there. The only thing with that one is I think that I'm curious to see when Mendoza will actually get out there. I don't think that
0: week
1: you
0: one, him and Brock Bowers are going to be a dynamic duo.
1: I don't think that week you one, baby. Kirk Cousins. Week one. You didn't sign Kirk Cousins to not start him.
0: Sure you did. Sure you did. This isn't Kirk Cousins taking over or coming in to mentor a Michael Penix Jr. who's coming off a
1: right. No, I don't think Kirk Cousins is going to be starting like half the season, but I think they may let Kirk go out there, especially also because this offensive line isn't that great. We want to protect our rookie quarterback a little bit. Kirk, you go out there first couple weeks, let Fernando see how it's done. We get a little bit of extra time to work him up and make sure he's good, and then we can put the kid out there.
0: We'll see. I think Mendoza starts from week one, and I do think Clint Kubiak turns out to be a really good head coach. All right, two more to go. Who you want to do first, mine or yours? Don't start that music. No. Are you trying to get out of here before I can bring up your guy, or you want to wait for after the break?
1: We can go to the next one. Okay. We can do this in the next segment.
0: Because there's two teams, mine and yours. We both got new head coaches. They're both retreads. We'll talk about that next. This is Time Out with Eric Slaughter here, Thursday night, Sports Radio 92.9 The Game.
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0: Oh, into the 9 o'clock and final hour. Sports Radio 929 The Game, 404-726-0929. Eric Slaughter sitting in for our guy, my guy, Chris Turtle Thomas tonight. Talking NFL coaching changes. Thinking about which of these new coaches and new homes will have their best opportunity to have immediate success starting in 2026. We went through most of the rookies, most of the first-time head coaches, and Dom and I agree that the Dolphins are going to struggle. We agree that the Cardinals are going to struggle, and we agree that, we agreed on a couple. I think the Raiders are in a better position to have some immediate success. Dom doesn't agree because we don't know who their quarterback's going to be, but I think the rookie starts, and I think he shows up very well. But we'll see how that goes. But now we're going to look at a couple of these retrade guys, a couple of these guys that we've seen them around, and they've done it in other places, and the question is, can they do it in their new place?
1: Well, hold on, because there is one new face, at least as a head coach goes, that we didn't talk about. You got Joe Brady in Buffalo.
0: Hold on, no, he's a retread, right?
1: He wasn't a head coach. He was an offensive coordinator, wasn't
0: Joe
1: he?
0: Joe Brady was?
1: I thought he was the offensive coordinator for the Panthers for a little bit. Was he a head coach?
0: I could have swore Joe Brady was a head coach. Okay, but he's definitely coming up. We got four more to talk about. Okay, but we'll start there. So, Sean McDonough's out in Buffalo. They promote Joe Brady from OC to head coach. And Dom's looking up Joe Brady's coaching history.
1: He went from, because he was the passing game coordinator and the wide receivers coach at LSU in 2019. Mm-hmm. And they had that
0: because my man, pretty boy, mm-hmm. Joe. Cool Joe, whatever his name is. Yeah.
1: And then he was the offensive coordinator in Carolina from 2021 to 2020.
0: But he was
1: from 2020
0: the head coach.
1: To 2021, yes. Okay. And then he went to Buffalo, and now he's the head coach.
0: Now he's the head coach. And he takes over a loaded roster with a MVP quarterback in Josh Allen.
1: Mm-hmm.
0: Okay, and he's got continuity.
1: James Cook has signed his deal, and
0: they got a wide receiver up there that's going to be interesting to see what they do with him.
1: DJ Moore's there now, yeah.
0: That was a big trade because he doesn't mind playing in cold cities. And they are, for the first time in, 7 years, they are not the defending AFC East champs, which kills me. They went to the, even though they didn't win the AFC East, they went to the playoffs for like the eighth straight year.
1: Mm-hmm.
0: And then they fired their coach. To me, I think that was the dumbest decision a football team could have made. But yeah. Joe Brady takes over. And that roster's loaded. And like I said, you got a MVP quarterback, happily married now. Didn't they just have their first baby?
1: Think so.
0: And looking to get to a Super Bowl. So I do believe that Joe Brady is going to have success. The biggest problem for Joe Brady is the Patriots and A.J. Brown. And the fact that the Patriots, I believe, are the new king of the division. And I don't think they're going to give up the throne. I like Josh Allen. I really do. And I know they got a brand new stadium to open up this year, and it's going to be really cool. A.J. Brown going to the Patriots is a difference maker, okay? And you know the coach is going to be really focused because he's got a lot of
1: – He got
0: to focus on something, okay? Because he got to prove to himself, like, look, all this innuendo and rumors going around – I'm still a pretty good football coach, okay? And Mike Vrabel is not going to let his legacy hopefully be tarnished because he had a little bit of a scandal. So the biggest question for the Patriots is the quarterback the real deal? But going out and getting A.J. Brown this week was a huge, huge deal. And I think the Patriots win that division yet again.
1: I think the only thing for the Patriots is that I think that team is still a little bit away. I know they were in the Super Bowl last year. I feel like a big part of that is you got a little lucky in that run. You played a relatively soft schedule.
0: Mike Vrabel's a great coach.
1: He is. No, that's
0: now
1: not,
0: they
1: that's
0: got
1: not
0: a true number one wide receiver, which they did. Well, Stephon Diggs was
1: that's
0: there
1: right.
0: Last
1: you
0: year,
1: still need to figure out if that offensive line can actually protect Drake May, because a big part of the reason why you lost the Super Bowl was because the Seahawks were living
0: he ran
1: in
0: for
1: the
0: his
1: backfield.
0: Life.

0: field.
1: Yeah, he ran for his life.
0: So you got to figure some stuff out there. Like I said, having A.J. Brown does help.
1: Mm-hmm.
0: I don't know if that's
1: enough. But you
0: also
1: had a rookie first-round left tackle, you know, got thrown in to start as a mm-hmm. rookie. He's got to get better. You know, the offensive line as a whole, they've signed a couple guys. I really believe the Patriots repeat as AFC East Division champs. And I think it's because of the continuity of Vrabel, Drake May, and the addition of A.J. Brown.
0: Mm-hmm. Okay? I said, no, I think I'm not thinking that the Patriots are going to be a bad team. I just think that, like, what was their record last year?
1: 13-3.
0: 13-3?
1: 13-3.
0: Yeah, no, they're not replicating that. They're probably going to be closer to a
1: 10-6.
0: Or 11 win team.
1: Okay.
0: Yes.
1: Does that win a division? We'll see. We'll see. There's going to be, I think the Bills take a step back. Sean McDermott was a great coach, and I think they take a step backwards out of his mm-hmm. loss, okay?
0: We'll see.
1: All right. But Joe Brady is set up for success, and he will be probably successful because how can you not be with that roster that he was handed? He was not handed an empty cupboard. He was handed a full cupboard. All right, so there's one of your retreads. Well, he's a first-time guy. I thought he was a retread. Let's go to another one. Let's stay in the state of New York, okay? John Harbaugh arrives in East Rutherford, New Jersey, New York, whichever one you want to call it. He's got a young quarterback in Jackson Dart. He brings back Odell Beckham Jr. He's got a injury-prone but really good number one wide receiver mm-hmm. that they got to see, you know, if he can stay healthy. They got a stud defense. And they got, you know, they trade away their big defensive tackle, but you still got what's the guy they got from Carolina and the Brian, whatever his name is.
0: Brian Burns,
1: mm-hmm. thank you. And they still got the other guy, Kayvon Thibodeau,
0: you drafted Abdul Carter last year.
1: Abdul Carter. So, mm-hmm. I mean, and you got one of the steadiest head coaches of the last 20 years. Can he repeat the success that he had in Baltimore? We'll be seeing. He's a Super Bowl winning coach. But the Giants have only one direction to go, and that is up. Yeah. And I do think John Harbaugh will get the most out of that team.
0: I think they'll be scrappy.
1: They'll be more than scrappy. They're going to be contending for. You also got Saquon. I'm not sorry. Saquon's not there, but you got who's the running back they got there? They got a pretty
0: Cam Scadabo, who's coming off of an injury as well.
1: Right. Mm. I still think they're going to be a really good team. I think Harbaugh gets the most out of them.
0: I think they'll be better than they were last year. I think they'll be a scrappy team. I think they'll be a tough out. I don't see them. I also think they play in a tough division.
1: Well,
0: The NFC East is pretty tough.
1: The NFC East is tough depending on who you ask because there's not a lot of people that believe in the Cowboys. Okay,
0: I don't know why.
1: Okay,
0: I think the Cowboys are going to be a good team this year.
1: Okay, well, because they don't know what Dak Prescott is. Will he be healthy? Okay, CeeDee Lamb is a stud, but you know, he's a prima donna, so we'll see. And then, of course, what do they do with George? You know, so the other wide receiver.
0: That offense was unstoppable last year, and you're running it back. All they need to do is improve on the defense, which they did.
1: Which their defense couldn't.
0: Which they did.
1: It was a paper bag.
0: I know, but
1: it was a paper bag.
0: They spent two first-round picks on the defense side. You got Caleb Downs over there.
1: But rookies.
0: And Caleb Downs is one of the guys
1: He might be a defensive rookie of the year candidate, but they're still rookies.
0: Okay.
1: They're still rookies. We'll see. And how much are you sold on Brian Schottenheimer? Come on now. Schottenheimer? Really?
0: He was fine last year.
1: Really?
0: Fine last year.
1: We'll see. Last year didn't make playoffs.
0: Again, yeah, they got to fix the defense. We're in year two now. We'll see if they figure it out.
1: Well, I don't see Brian Schottenheimer being a long-term solution. I really don't. All right. That leaves us to the last two. That leaves us to your team and my team. Okay? Now, I've already heard your philosophies on Mike McCarthy. Okay? Mm-hmm. I already know you call him Mike Tomlin 2.0, just on the offensive side of the ball. Your quarterback's back. You just signed your tight end and a couple other guys, and you got an aging defense, and you play in a really tough division that you are somehow the defending champs.
0: Mm-hmm.
1: Now, I think Mike McCarthy is a really good coach, and I do believe he will get a rejuvenated year out of your quarterback, Aaron Rodgers.
0: Yeah, I'm starting to kind of feel like I like the moves that they've made. I've liked the coaching staff they put together. I will start to drink the Kool-Aid a little bit of just the kind of, you know, the last hoorah for Aaron Rodgers,
1: mm-hmm.
0: kind of bringing back all his guys. You bring back Robert Tonyan. You sign him on a one-year deal. I'm The Steelers are

0: so interesting to me, just because, like I said, I've loved some of the moves they've made this offseason, and I've hated some of the moves.
1: What roles have you hated?
0: I told you I hated the signing of Mike McCarthy.
1: Okay.
0: I
1: hate's a strong word.
0: I know.
1: You disliked it a lot?
0: No, I hated it.
1: You hated it.
0: I hated
1: it.
0: Wow.
1: How? He is a Pittsburgh guy, won both places he's been.
0: Exactly. That's my point. It's the same stuff. You just want people that you're familiar with, people that you're cool with, people that have, he's a Pittsburgh guy, so he
1: Mike
0: can kind of do the
1: Pittsburgh guy.
0: Yeah, but he'd been here for 20 years. You know the Steeler way. You're ingrained into the culture. That's the issue. They don't do anything that, breaks the mold or go outside of their realm of thinking, which is why they've been stuck in mediocrity.
1: 15 straight years of winning seasons and all those years of...
0: And almost a decade of no playoff wins.
1: What you call as the Steelers way is what most teams would do a cartwheel to have.
0: You're right, but guess what? We're the Pittsburgh Steelers. I'm a Steeler fan.
1: Yeah.
0: I'm not a Raider fan. I'm not a Jacksonville Jaguar fan. But...
1: Standard is the standard, huh?
0: Exactly. Okay. I digress. All right. All right. But no, I think the Steelers can... I think it can be a pretty good season. Like I said, I think the defense will be much more improved with Patrick Graham calling the defense now. And then I can assume Mike McCarthy and Aaron Rodgers will have this offense performing better than they did last year. Mm-hmm. You also... I think you added a lot to the offense. So I can see the Steelers having a good year this year. I'm tentative, keeping my excitement.
1: Your fandom?
0: Down. Yeah, but I could see them having a pretty good year.
1: Okay. And that leaves us with one to go. And it just so happens to be the team that the Steelers were start their season with. And that's our Atlanta Falcons, my Atlanta Falcons. And new head coach Kevin Stefanski, new president Matt Ryan, new GM Ian Cunningham, and a freshly signed wide receiver and hopefully maybe even a freshly renewed running back before the season starts. We had our, third straight 7-10 season? That sound about right?
0: Yeah, sound
1: okay.
0: Like that.
1: Missed the playoffs for the seventh straight year. Haven't been there since.

0: division 8 and 9. You know, we know. Can you understand that our division was won by a team that was under 500? Okay, and they only were one game better than us, even though we were already eliminated going into week 17.
1: Yeah, I say, week 18, you were eliminated
0: 4 weeks
1: week 12 or something like that.
0: You know, and it just so many times last year. You know, I remember watching that Monday night game, and we are whipping the you know what out of the Los Angeles Rams team that went on to play in the Super Bowl.
1: Mm-hmm.
0: And then I had to think back on weeks where we couldn't score a single touchdown, or weeks where special teams just completely just look like, I mean, I saw high school special teams that performed better than ours.
1: Yeah, I would say weeks when you had Tua come in here and look like a competent quarterback again.
0: Yeah, well, he is a competent quarterback. He didn't look like it last year. Against us, he looked like an all-world quarterback.
1: He didn't look like a good quarterback last year.
0: He might do it this year.
1: He looked like it when he played the Falcons, and he might look like it this year. You're correct.
0: And wearing a Falcons uniform. So the bottom line is this. If Kevin Stefanski can just provide us some stability, just provide us some week in, week out, we know what to expect, and preparedness. How many weeks did we go into a game last week where Raheem Morris just looked lost and the team looked unprepared? Like, we didn't even practice. Like, we had no game plan. That can't be this year. I don't think it will be. I think if one thing Kevin Stefanski is going to provide, he's going to provide some stability, some preparedness, and some show up, ready to go type mentality. So I believe Kevin Stefanski, in a division that's not super tough, are you super scared of the Carolina Panthers, New Orleans Saints, and even a Tampa Bay Bucks team that was winning the division before that? This is still a division that can be taken. Now, do we get it this year? We'll wait and see. But the Falcons will be a more prepared, better game planned for, well-prepared team in 2026. And I think Kevin Stefanski is set up for success long-term. And this team will have a beginning of long-term stability. And that is our rundown of all the coaches, the new coaches, the first-year guys, and the retreads going into 2026. And I do think the Falcons are headed in the right direction.

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0: night. Because Chris Hale's night's over. He went six strong, gave up three. But the Braves are down 3-1, headed to the bottom of the seventh. What is it about Chris Sale not getting run support on these outings? Now, when I talked to Lindsey Crosby earlier, he said it has something to do with the fact that a lot of times Sale is pitching in game three of a series and the Braves have already won the series. So did they take their foot off the gas as we are, you know, going for the sweep tonight? We're going to the bottom of the seventh, so we got three more chances to maybe pull this thing out. But the Blue Jays were having a bullpen start, and we've managed one run through seven innings, well, through six. We'll see what happens in the bottom of the seventh. Over there in Carolina, they're in the second period of the Stanley Cup Final Game 2. The Vegas Golden Knights are up 1-0, and they got a power play going on. So what is this? I mean, the Golden Knights are what, 5, 6, 7 years old? And aren't they going for their second Stanley Cup already? I mean, they have to be the blueprint of a...
1: I think it's their third in the 7 years of their existence.
0: So you're telling me they've won two already? I know they've been in it. Didn't they make it? Didn't the Vegas Golden Knights make it to the Stanley Cup final in their inaugural season or something crazy like that? I mean, are they not the blueprint for an expansion franchise in any sport? I mean, think about it. If Atlanta is blessed with their third bite at the NHL apple, they got to, you know, mimic what the Vegas Golden Knights have done.
1: So this is their third time in the finals.
0: Since they did make it in
1: 2018, their inaugural season, they did make it to the finals.
0: But they lost
1: to the Capitals. And then they came back in 2023 and won it there. And so, yeah.
0: And then here again in 2026.
1: Yeah, so they won it in their sixth season. So they are going for their second championship in, seven or eight seasons.
0: Crazy. I mean, but like I said, they were a expansion team, and they made it to the Stanley Cup Finals in their very first year. And now they're up 1-0 in this year's final. They're up 1-0 in this game, too. And they're about not quite halfway through the second period. And then lastly, now hold up, Dom. I'll give an update on the Women's College World Series, and then you can give me an update on what's going on in WNBA. So in the Women's College World Series, Game 2, we're going to the fifth inning. The Texas Tech Lady Red Raiders are up 1-0 over the Texas Lady Longhorns, and they are trying to push it to a decisive Game 3. The Longhorns won Game 1. Longhorns are trying to be repeat Women's College World Series champions, but they find themselves down 1-0 here in the fifth inning, but they are threatening. It looks like they have first and second with nobody out. So we will pay attention to that as they take it on there in Oklahoma City. Now, I saw a score earlier, Dom, and the Dream were down. Have they come back, or is that game even still going on? What happened
1: in
0: Iowa?
1: That game has gone Indiana.
0: Indiana.
1: That game has gone final. Uh-oh. Unfortunately, the Fever did take home the win. The Atlanta Dream fall 83-71.
0: So the Dream are now what? They're now 6-3.
1: 6-3 on the season.
0: Yeah, man, they've fallen right down to third. Actually, wow, 3, 4, 5. They're like four teams all with 6-3 records in the Eastern Conference.
1: Yeah, you were in that top two coming into the game, but you do lose to Indiana tonight.
0: But they're still number one in the East, though.
1: You know, you're still fine. And this is something that Noel and I have discussed a little bit. Tonight was another night where you just got off to a slow start.
0: Mm-hmm.
1: And I don't know what Coach has to do, Coach Smetko has to do with this team. There's a lot of talent.
0: Didn't I see Angela Reese take a really hard foul the other day or something happened?
1: It was a little flagrant foul from Brittany Griner, but it wasn't too serious.
0: Okay.
1: But for the amount of talent that is on this team, it's concerning that you consistently get out to these slow starts.
0: But they got to get chemistry still. I mean, you got a lot of new faces.
1: They do, but then you also don't utilize your bench at all.
0: How's the rookie doing?
1: Medina's very good. I said I love.
0: Was she like 6'6", 6'7"?
1: Yeah, I said I love what Medina does. She just she only played 9 minutes. Mm-hmm. You know, Tahina Paopao was the only one off the bench that played in double digit minutes. Tahina played 16 minutes.
0: But she's your instant offense off the bench, right?
1: Yeah.

0: And again, she had 0 points tonight.
1: Who? So, she yeah. what?
0: Yeah, she was 0 for 3 tonight. So again, it was a rough shooting
1: yeah,
0: night.
1: Yeah, that's supposed to like be instant offense right there.
0: It's starting to worry me how often this team goes through offensive dry spells, because again, it feels like they kind of have that like Rocky Balboa disease where like I got to kind of get beat up first before I really start the fight.
1: Okay.
0: That's kind of what it is. It feels like every single game.
1: But the fight's won in the second half of the rounds.
0: Well, listen, and they've been able to get away with that because mm-hmm. I think they're, as of right now, they're the only team in the W that's come back from a 15-point lead to win a game like three times this season. Yes, they've been down. They get down by double digits often. They just lock in defensively, and then they start hitting clutch shots. Because
1: they did that in game one, didn't they?
0: Yeah.
1: They did that in game one. Okay.
0: Yep. So it's the talent is there. They're a very good team. They're very fun. Like you said, they are still figuring things out. We're not even 10 games into the season, but mm-hmm. it is starting to become a recurring theme that this team kind of starts halves slow. They start the first half slow, typically start the second half slow.
1: Okay, with that being said, make sure everybody knows where they can find the Atlanta Dream Podcast.
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1: And new episodes drop
0: every Monday.
1: So we'll have a new episode for you. Who do they? Okay, so tonight is Thursday. I'm assuming they play at least one more time before the weekend's out.
0: So their next game will be on, what's today, Thursday? So two days from now, that'll be against the Mystics on Saturday at 6 p.m.
1: The Washington Mystics, and it'll be back here in Atlanta. Are they in College Park?
0: Will be home at College Park, Gateway Center.
1: Gateway Center Arena. When's the next time they go to State Farm? I want to go when they're back in State Farm again.
0: The next State Farm game, actually, let me see. It's probably, let me see here. Next State Farm game, I was going to say the next time they play the Fever, which will be June 20th.
1: So it's coming up pretty soon. All right, cool. All right, I mean, I'm on their page. Wow, I didn't see this. So Rain Howard had 36 and Alicia Gray had 26 the other night mm-hmm. when they spanked up on the Phoenix Sun.
0: Yeah, no, Rye had a great game. Alicia was really good the other night. Like I said, today just couldn't get the offense.
1: You're two
0: going.
1: All-stars right there.
0: Mm-hmm.
1: Yeah. Okay. All right. But I mean, yeah, because you scored 91 on Tuesday against the Sun. Well, what was the final score tonight?
0: Tonight, your final score
1: 83-71.
0: One second. Let me get it.
1: Yeah, 83-71. I got it. I'm on the page.
0: Yeah, 83-71.
1: Okay. So yeah, so you go from scoring. That's a 20-point drop in scoring right there. So yeah, no, yeah, you gotta be a little more consistent. And. And you were on the road, so I guess that possibly was part of it. But
0: mm-hmm.
1: yeah.
0: Also, I mean, I've been kind of throwing this around a little bit, and I know some fake WNBA fans won't like this because all they know is Caitlin Clark. But like, we got to have real conversations about whether or not Kelsey Mitchell is actually the best player on the Indiana Fever. Caitlin Clark has been not. She was hurt last year, and mm-hmm. Kelsey Mitchell damn near led this Indiana Fever team to the finals.
1: Okay.
0: And this year, Caitlin has gotten off to a really rough start to the season.
1: Yeah,
0: when
1: we talked about
0: well.
1: It earlier, you know, like I said, Gina Auriemma was quoted mm-hmm. saying that, you know, her game was great for college, but it may not be. That WNBA is more physical,
0: mm-hmm.
1: and she's a very, you know, slender, slight of build young lady, yeah. and, you know, coming off those screens and things like that, it's not the same game.
0: Yeah.
1: It's not the same game.
0: Yeah,
1: so
0: Kelsey Mitchell did her thing, though, tonight. She was unstoppable. She had, 25, was 11 of 15 from the floor. So good night for Indiana. Good night for Kelsey Mitchell. But, again, another rough offensive performance for the Dream. Hopefully they can bounce back Saturday.
1: Yep. As they welcome in the Washington Mystics, and mm-hmm. let's look at what type of year the Mystics have. Let's look back at the standings. The Mystics are 4-4 in the season, so they're a .500 team, and they are – 1, 2, 3, fifth in the Eastern Conference. So that should be a game that we win at home. Who is the Mystic Stars right now? I mean, what's her name back in the day? Shamika Holzkall is not playing.
0: No.
1: That's the last time I kept up with the Washington Mystics.
0: No, I was going to say, Shakira Austin is there. They actually drafted Lauren Betts, the guard from our center from UCLA. Sonia Citron is there. They got a pretty good squad. They also got Kiki Arifin. So
1: How much studying do you have to do in a WNBA now that you're on the spot?

0: Marcus.
1: I mean, like, I was always a fan. I really got into the W a few years ago. The thing that got me into it was when Candace Parker went to Chicago.
0: Mm-hmm.
1: And I was like, this seems like as good a time as any. Because I can root for the Chicago Sky. I have a rooting interest. There's a player that I know of that has ties to Chicago. She's coming back. And in that year, the Sky won a championship. So, like, that kind of was my genesis into really, really digging into the W and becoming a fan.
0: Okay.
1: And so, just kind of been that way.
0: You're calling it the W.
1: Mm-hmm.
0: I guess that's, you know, the real fandom. If you're calling it the W, because if, you know.
1: Oh, I mean, listen, sometimes I call it the MNBA just to piss people off.
0: The who?
1: MNBA.
0: And what is that?
1: Men's National Basketball Association. Because we have the Women's National Basketball Association. So MNBA.
0: Okay, I've never heard that before. Yeah. That's something you came up with?
1: No, it's something that W fans do.
0: The men's national and the women's, the WNBA.
1: Yeah, MNBA.
0: Okay. Well, the MNBA will have game two tomorrow night. When we come back, we'll break down game two. We'll give some predictions, and then we will wrap up an edition of Time Out with Eric Slaughter. So it's Sports Radio 929 The Game. Time Out with Eric Slaughter, sitting in for my guy Chris Turtle Thomas. Dom just broke down the Atlanta Dream's loss tonight to the Indiana Fever. Dream fall to 6-3, still in first place, still number one in the East, but definitely hoping to bounce back when they welcome in the Washington Mystics Saturday night to College Park Arena.
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0: Want to take a chance real quick to congratulate all of the winners who won the 1990 game Father's Day dinner sweepstakes. And that event will take place tomorrow night at Twin Peaks in Kennesaw. Dukes and Bell will be broadcasting live there from 2 to 6. And that will immediately be followed by the 1990 game Father's Day event dinner. And for all those who are coming out to enjoy it, I can't make it. I have a big event tomorrow up in Calhoun. I might be able to stop by on the way back. I told Mike I was a maybe. Dom, are you going to make it out to the Father's Day event, or do you got to work again tomorrow night?
1: I'm here tomorrow
0: night. Yeah. Okay. But, you know, it's going to be really cool. I think this is the fourth or fifth straight year that we've done this. So, and, you know, honoring the dads in June. And congratulations to all those dads and all of our listeners that will be out there tomorrow night listening and partaking and having a good time at Twin Peaks in Kennesaw. So the Braves are looking to rally. They are now down 3-2. Let's see what happened here. Dubon has gone deep. We now have two outs in the bottom of the eighth. So Ozzie Albies is at the plate. We'll see if we could get another one, but we have cut into the lead. We still have the ninth inning to go. The Braves now trail the Blue Jays 3-2 as they are still looking to sweep this three-game series. So we will pay attention to that. Over here in the Stanley Cup final game two, the Vegas Golden Knights are now up 2-0. And we got 6 minutes to go in the second period. And they'll go to the second intermission. But it looks like Vegas on the road are on their way to a 2-0 lead in the Stanley Cup. Unless the Carolina Hurricanes can find a way to come back and win this game on their home ice. In Oklahoma City, game two of the Women's College World Series, the Texas Longhorns have taken a 2-1 lead in the fifth inning. Texas Tech looking to force a third and decisive game in this Women's College World Series. We'll pay attention to that in the last few minutes that we are here. But I got three really good contests that I'm watching here in the Kia Studios. I really hope as the Braves have gone now to the top of the still got two outs. Ozzie is still at bat. He's got he's looking to see what Ozzie can do. So we'll see if the Braves can keep their rally going in the bottom of the eighth. Sports Radio 929, the game. So been talking about game one all night of the NBA Finals. Game two will take place in San Antonio tomorrow. Looking at this early line, let's see here. Let me see what your betting favorites are tomorrow. So I was watching a show earlier, one of the bet MGM shows, whatever it is. The Spurs, who were the betting favorite going into the series, have now become the underdog, which, understandably, when the game won at home, you lose. It says that 70% of teams that win game one go on to win the series. So now that the Knicks have the 1-0 lead, they have now become the betting favorite to win the series. But going into tomorrow, the betting line still says that the Spurs are a slight favorite. Matter of fact, it's up to 5 points. The Spurs are a 5-point favorite to win game two on their home floor. I personally would take the Knicks in the points. Okay? If the Spurs are able to pull out game two, good for them. I do not see it being any type of a blowout. As a matter of fact, I see it coming down to some type of final shot or final possession. So if you're going to give me the Knicks and 6 points, I'm going to take it all day because we said it earlier. I mean, I should play that montage one more time. What Jalen Brunson has turned into right before our eyes as one of the top players, top closers in all of the NBA, I do not think any of these games, well, I mean, they just won by double digits, but it kind of ended that way at the very end. I mean, that game was really close throughout, and then the Knicks, at one point in the fourth quarter, the Knicks had a 1-point lead, then the Spurs went on like a 7-8-0 run, and the Knicks got down by six. I remember the Knicks was down by six, and I thought to myself, like, I think San Antonio's going to pull this out. And the Knicks went on an 11-0 run.
1: Yeah.
0: Okay? And the Knicks weren't shooting great from

0: the floor. As a matter of fact, Brunson hit his second three-pointer late in the fourth quarter. Only his second three of the entire game. The man scored 30 points.
1: He didn't really have a good shooting night until the fourth quarter. He heated up in the fourth quarter when things mattered most, because, what, I think 13 of his 30 points were in the fourth. So he had a rough shooting night, actually. I think I remember after, like, the first quarter, he was, like 5 of 15 or something like that, crazy, in, like, the first quarter. So, like, he was trying to get the shots up, and they were doing a good job defending him for three quarters. It's just fourth quarter, it changed.
0: And this next stat I'm going to give you, Dom, is actually probably one of the biggest or the most, you know, intriguing stats of the game. Even though Victor Wembanyama made his presence felt defensively, ended up with six blocks, the Knicks dominated scoring in the paint. The Knicks scored something like 50, 60 points in the paint and outscored the Spurs in the paint by a wide margin. So even though they struggled from the floor, even though they were down a big part of the game, the Knicks actually were getting to the paint and getting buckets in the paint at a higher clip than the Spurs. And that is where they truly won the game. It was not perimeter shooting. It was not, you know, whipping the ball around. It wasn't Cat shooting big time threes or, once, like you said, Jalen Brunson. As a matter of fact, as a team, let's take a look. As a team, The Knicks were 11 of 36 from deep. 30% they shot from three-point percentage. As a matter of fact, as a team, they only shot 41% from the field. Only shot 41%, and you found a way to win by double digits. Their seventh straight road victory in the playoffs, all of them by double digits. As a matter of fact, the Knicks, on average, have been winning games on the road by 24 points. Can you believe that? You're winning games in the NBA playoffs, not at home, but on the road by an average of 24 points. So now last night, like I said, the Knicks shot a woeful 41% from the field. The Spurs were even worse. The Knicks held the Spurs to 26% from three-point range, 11 out of 43, and 36% field goal percentage. The San Antonio Spurs shot 32 from 89 on their home floor. 32 out of 89. Their star, let's see, Victor Wembanyama was a meager 6 out of 21 on his field goals. That's like 25%.
1: Yeah, so that's...
0: He did not have a good game.
1: And that's the thing that kind of worries me, is that even though if I'm the Knicks, he didn't shoot well and still almost dropped 30.
0: Well, guess because he was 12 of 13 out of it from his free throws.
1: Because he's aggressive, and even when his shot isn't falling, he's going to find a way to impact the game. Do you really expect him to shoot 25% from the field for the rest of this series?
0: Well,
1: no.
0: No, but this is the deal. Karl-Anthony Towns showed that he can defend Victor Wembanyama, okay? Yes, he did. Yeah. Karl-Anthony Towns had a very good defensive game. Very good defensive game. And he showed why he might be the real difference in this series.
1: I think a lot of, at least just from what I was watching, for me it felt more like Wemby was just missing shots in game one.
0: He made some bad turnovers too.
1: Yeah, he had some turnovers. But for me, it more so felt like he just missed shots that he normally makes, as opposed to he couldn't get the shots that he wanted to. You know, because of the defense.
0: Well, I mean, you just made a point for me. He couldn't get the shots that he wanted to.
1: He was getting the shots he wanted to. I'm saying he just wasn't missing, he was missing. Like, he just wasn't making shots that he normally makes.
0: Well, a lot of those big time threes that he makes is usually because he got a guy guarding who's 7 inches shorter than him. So, Cat, even though Cat only is, you know, he's listed at 6'11", so he's probably really 6'10", but he's definitely not. He's not a matchup nightmare that Wembanyama makes for a lot of teams. And Cat had a really good game, in my opinion. Now, I talked about points in the paint. The Knicks outscored the Spurs in the paint 50-42. Okay? So when you got a 7'4" Victor Wembanyama patrolling the paint, had six blocks, and you still was able to score almost half your points in the paint, that was a really good game plan. You got to give Mike Brown and the Knicks coaching staff a lot of respect. They had a great game plan, and they did not panic, even though they fell behind. They knew they just chipped away and chipped away, they would be in it at the end, and they were. The NBA is all about adjustments, right? I'm really looking forward to see what kind of adjustments the Spurs can make in game two, because I said it earlier today, I'll say it again now, I'll say it tomorrow. They do not want to go down 2-0. If the Spurs go down 2-0 in this NBA Finals, they may not make it back home. They may not make it back home, okay? Especially, you know, now they changed it. It's no longer the 2-3-2 format. They will go 2-2-1-1-1. But if they go down 2-0, if they go down 2-0 and then they had to go to New York for 3, they weren't coming back. So we'll see. They need to go 1-1. Now, speaking of, did you see all those New York fans that were in San Antonio last night?
1: A little bit. I see.
0: Oh, man. Route. Oh, man. You know, first off, you knew Spike and Tracy Morgan and a lot of the celebrities are going to be there.
1: Mm-hmm.
0: But the New York fans came out very, very handily in San Antonio. That's not going to be the case in New York. Okay. And that's what I'm afraid of for those Spurs. The moment definitely is big. Okay. And I saw a little bit of that, in my opinion, from these inexperienced Spurs. If they go down 2-0 and have to go into Madison Square Garden and that crowd and those fans, I just don't think they have what it, you know, they don't have the experience. They don't have the fortitude. I don't think they can handle that crowd in the Garden.
1: Well, my issue with that would be, and specifically with the Garden, if we're talking about the crowd, that crowd and that, they don't really have the fortitude. When things get tough,
0: that Knicks crowd is going to be insane.
1: No, but I'm saying when things stop going the Knicks way, like you've seen it in games
0: where they turn on them fast,
1: or like you just see the air get taken out of that crowd very easily.
0: No team's done it since the Hawks.
1: Yes, but again, it's that point of we've seen that not just in this series and series before.
0: Yeah,
1: they kind of.
0: Yeah. Well, it's New York.
1: They have a tendency.
0: New York will turn on you in the New York minute. That's what they say.
1: Not even necessarily just turn on you, but it's just the sense of like when things start to get. Like when things really start to get to crunch time and like the Knicks are like trying to hold on to a lead or they're trying to stop a team from coming back, it just seems like they press and they start to get a little.
0: I don't think it's going to be this year. I think that Knicks crowd is going to be intimidating. They're going to be loud and they're going to really make a difference. They're going to make their presence. They're going to have a really big six man out of that Knicks crowd.
1: Mm-hmm.
0: So like I said, Spurs, you do not want to go to New York down 2-0. The Spurs better do everything they can to win this game at home tomorrow night, but I do not like a 6-point spread. I will take the Knicks and the points in game two. As a matter of fact, I'll take the Knicks straight up, okay? I think the Knicks go in there. I think the Spurs are tired. They're coming right back. They didn't get any time off. They had to go 7 long games. They had to win a really tough game 7 in Oklahoma. While the Knicks were sitting home after their second straight sweep, I think the Knicks are fresher. I think the Knicks are more prepared. And I think the Knicks have just the right chemistry and makeup this year. This is their season. I think the Knicks go ahead and take game two. Could you imagine an NBA playoffs where the Knicks go sweep, sweep, sweep, semifinals, conference finals, NBA finals? I think we may be on the precipice. If they go up 2-0, I'm calling a sweep for the third straight series.
1: I think the Spurs are too good. They'll win at least 2 games. I still have this series going 7.
0: Are you with me Saturday night, Sarah, when I come back?
1: Out of town. I said I will be out of town. I got this weekend off. You know,
0: yeah, I didn't know that. Well, good. You've earned it for sure.
1: Thank you.
0: You've earned it. But I say this. If I come in here Saturday night and the Knicks are up 2-0, it's going to be sweep, sweep, sweep. If they go up 2-0, they do not lose a game at Madison Square Garden. But we'll see. They got to play it. Game 2 is tomorrow night at 8:30, and I'm back Saturday at 8 o'clock to break it all down for you. What will the Knicks do? Can they go up 2-0, or will San Antonio protect home court in Game 2? Well, I'm out of here. I'm back on Saturday. Dom, I appreciate you. Let me say thank you to my guy, Lindsey Crosby, and my guy, Ben Wolk, from 24/7 Sports. If you missed any of that, go back on the Odyssey app. We had a great conversation.

conversation about recruiting and a great conversation about the Braves, who are now down 4-2 in the top of the ninth. So we'll see what they can do. Maybe they can have a ninth inning rally. But we'll talk about all that and more when I'm back here on Saturday. Until then, coming up next, the Westwood One Sports Network.

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0: Let's kick it. Atlanta Soccer Tonight, live on a Thursday. And I feel like we should have, like, a record scratch and go into ATLians right about now. Because Thursdays, y'all know, is the intersection. And Noelle White is here. What's up?
1: Indeed, indeed. What is going on, everybody? New music, but same old thing. We're going to keep it soccer focused. But I'm still here to have a good time.
0: It's like when the Flintstones popped up on the Jetsons. That's how this is going to be all summer on Thursdays. But y'all have been on the AST train all week long. We're getting you ready for the World Cup. We're a week away. 1 week away. We will have a game in the books by this time next Thursday. Mexico and South Africa start the tournament at 3 o'clock next Thursday. But we got a lot of stuff to get to before we get there. And we will get some intersection crossover elements as well. There will be a random music question to start the second segment. We're going to get into some of your favorite kits this summer. Which ones are you going out and buying? Which ones do you want? And then all the other stuff that's coming out around the kits, the jackets, the fashion stuff, Jordan brand with Brazil, all this different stuff right now. I feel like they are trying to take all of my money at the moment.
1: Hey, mine and yours too. I got two soccer goalie jerseys in a cart we'll talk about a little later.
0: Oh, you're going keeper jersey.
1: Oh, yeah. I'm okay. Excited. I love long sleeve stuff. Y'all should have never told me that goalies wear long sleeve jerseys. I'm hype.
0: Okay. Okay. I like this. We got some games to talk about from today as well before we get into what Noelle needs to know about this summer. Because that's what's cool about a World Cup is we get brand new fans every World Cup for this sport. I think if you talk to any hardcore soccer fan, they will start to tell you about the World Cup. They fell in love with the game. So we're going to get Noelle to fall in love deeper with soccer this summer, and we're going to answer her questions here in just a second. But I wanted to catch you up on some of the results, because when we came into really this portion, so the end of May as all the regular seasons ended in the major leagues around Europe, I think we had a pretty good sense of where the power rankings fell coming into this World Cup. All that's getting turned on its head right now. The Netherlands losing to Algeria yesterday opened some eyes. Today, Cote d'Ivoire beats France 2-1. France was my favorite coming into the tournament, and they absolutely still can win the thing. But they lose to Cote d'Ivoire. Yes, France rotated a good bit. It was their warm-up match in Nantes. They lose 2-1. We'll talk about that. Spain, a 1-1 draw with Iraq. That's a shocker. 2-1 win for Ivory Coast is one thing over France. A 1-1 draw for Spain against Iraq is shocking. Sweden, they drew today as well with Greece, who's not even making it to the tournament. So all kinds of stuff to get into on the results. A lot of big teams are stumbling a bit. And I think if anything, and Noelle, I know we're going to talk all summer a lot about the U.S., if anything, these results this week with the Dutch losing at home, with the French losing at home, with Spain drawing at home before they get here should make you feel really good about the U.S. beating Senegal on Sunday 3-2.
1: Yeah, and those are, you know, some of my list of questions. Like, what did the U.S. against Senegal show you? Because for me, it got me hype for World Cup. I felt the bigness of the game. I was listening to it here on 92.9 The Game, which I think you'll be able to hear a lot of games this World Cup season.
0: If you hear Callum Williams call a game, yes, you will get excited. Callum is great. He has worked with Sporting Kansas City. He's worked in Minnesota United over the years. He's on Apple TV, on MLS, and he is a booming personality on the mic.
1: Yeah, man, you can hear it. You can tell. I was getting goosebumps listening to it in the car. I was like, man, I might be geared up to watch Team USA, but I want to know, like, what did Mr. Soccer America see when he saw U.S. versus Senegal?
0: Well, you probably got to ask some people from New York or Chicago or Los Angeles if you're talking to Mr. Soccer America, but I'll take the Atlanta crown for now, at least. I saw a team that looked like what Maurizio Pochettino has wanted this team to look like. Aggressive, in your face, a team that didn't let you get comfortable. And, you know, we talk about, and I know we've had this conversation on the intersection a lot over the year plus that the show's been going. There's so much synergy between soccer and basketball.

0: And I think because of the transition nature of the sport, but what the U.S. is doing, I think what Pochettino wants them to do would be somewhere in the equivalent of a pressing basketball team. They want to make you sweat from when you pick up the ball all the way into the attacking third if they let you get there.
1: Yeah.
0: That's the thing about soccer is like the field position will change it a little bit. You might not get over midfield, whereas in basketball, you're going to do that. But it's harassing you. And I think what they do is you saw it in that first 20 to 25 minutes. They forced turnovers. They forced unexpected mistakes. And they got the ball back and they created goals out of it. If the U.S. can do that consistently, because just straight up talent, the U.S. is, I think, where the FIFA rankings have them, number 16 in the world. They're about that talented compared to the other teams in the world. But if you can add to the talent level you have with that tenacity, with that scrappiness, with that, okay, we're going to beat you with a bit of a scheme. You know, we're going to make it difficult for you. You can play better than your talent level is. Mm-hmm. And think about it in basketball. When we see teams really go to a press, it's because they're trying to make up a gap.
1: Yep.
0: So it's the same way. I think the U.S., when they can press effectively, they're going to be a really difficult team to beat because you hear the crowd get into it. You force that turnover. You win that tackle. You win the ball high up the field and create a shot. The crowd starts to roar. And then that creates the suffocating feeling for the opposition.
1: Yeah, if you can get the crowd into it, especially for the U.S. and with the World Cup being here, you're already going to have an edge. And then to your point, when you do those little scrappy things to kind of make up for some deficiencies, if you have any, like press a team and try to get them to make mistakes to turn the ball over to you, yeah, that can move you, you know, up a little bit, up a notch from like 16 to 12 maybe in the way that you play on the field.
0: Yeah, 100%. And look, that's just the reality. And I think what Pochettino and I would say Greg Berhalter tried to do this as well in the previous World Cup cycle. You're trying to get the U.S. to be a team that can go AC/DC power on you. Yay. They can do both. You need them to be able to be a pressing team, fight, be scrappy, be difficult, all those things. You need that because you are not going to out-talent everybody. But you are going to out-talent some, and you need to be able to, in those moments, be a better team on the field. Connect your passes, dominate possession, dominate where the game is being played. Sometimes slow the game down in those moments because you don't have to be frantic because you have more talent. I think when you're in that range of being like a team that's somewhere between 15 and 30 in terms of overall quality, you have to do both to climb. Because you're going to play a lot of teams that you're better than. And if you make it a scrappy game against teams that you can out-talent, mm-hmm. you're almost like dumbing yourself down in a way, if that makes sense.
1: Yeah, that's like when you play down to your competition.
0: Yeah, and if you make it more of a 50-50 kind of game, because I think when you press and you force a team to try to make, you're trying to force mistakes and you do that, you make the game more of a 50-50 toss-up. But if you're the better team, you don't want it to be a toss-up. You just want to be the better team.
1: Yeah, you
0: need to be able to play that way,
1: it.
0: Too. Yeah, you got to have that. So Pochettino's got to have a team that can flip that switch and do both. And I think he's getting closer and closer to it. I think he's done a good job in preparing this group, and we'll see how they handle things on Saturday against Germany.
1: Well, I mean, if we're talking about a build-up into the World Cup, then to your point, yeah, you're right where you want them to be, really. Mm-hmm. Like, you just had a qualifying game. You looked really good. You looked like where you wanted to be heading into your Group D play. You've already told me how well the U.S. are positioned kind of in this World Cup going into it. So which country from Group D could give the U.S. the most trouble, in your opinion?
0: Turkey, because I think they're the most talented besides the U.S. I think Paraguay is going to sit back and defend, and we kind of know how they're going to play, and you know what to expect. I think Australia, they're going to be vertical. They're going to win knockdowns. They're going to try to win aerial duels. You've seen both of these teams in the last 12 months, and you know what to expect. They're a little more of, they have one way to play, and that's what they're going to do. Turkey is a little more unpredictable because they do have, I think, some top-tier talent in that team. They also don't have a lot of experience in these kind of moments. This is a team that has only been to the World Cup a handful of times.
1: And that makes a difference.
0: It does.

0: I feel like we're watching it right now in the NBA Finals with the Spurs and the Knicks. The biggest difference between these two teams is the Spurs just haven't been there yet.
1: Yeah. Yeah. When you haven't been battle tested the same way, you haven't had to fight in the same way, you see mistakes that teams with experience don't make.
0: Mm-hmm.
1: And the U.S., look, they don't have a ton of experience, but you've got a core of guys like Tim Ream, like Christian Pulisic, like Tyler Adams, like Weston McKennie, that have been to the World Cup. They got out of the group last time. They know what to expect. And it gets you to, I think, one of the big questions for Pochettino, and one thing I'll be looking for on Saturday, is who's going to play in goal? Because it's been a toss-up between Matt Fries and Matt Turner. Fries doesn't have that World Cup experience, but he's been the better one over the last 12 months for the U.S., Turner does have that World Cup experience and hadn't been doing as well for the national team, but in MLS with New England, he's been better than Fries has been with New York City. So it's a real toss-up.
0: Yeah, that's interesting.
1: I wonder if experience is the intangible that gets it for Turner.
0: Yeah, that's what I was about to say. At that point, you're talking about a philosophy difference.
1: Yeah.
0: Of do you want the experience or do you want who's performing well for you right now? But exactly what we're saying, sometimes that performance doesn't translate when you get into that big, big game. So for me, I would probably tip towards experience.
1: If it's a toss-up and I think it's turned into one, I would tip to experience as well. And I thought Matt Fries would be the guy.
0: Mm-hmm.
1: But Turner has been so good in MLS that I think he's taken that spot and the experience.

Yeah, I mean, do you go with your starters to play for 45 minutes and then pull them out at halftime and cross your fingers that they don't get hurt? Or do you say, you know what, I'm not going to risk anybody that I know is going to start and a couple guys that I want to see if they can earn the spot, then I'll play them closer to 60, 70 minutes. I think you'll see a lot of subs. I think what you'll be looking for is little pockets of chemistry, little pockets of cohesion, combinations, duos, trios, sections of the field where you can do really well. So yeah, it's going to be a good one. It's going to be a good one on Saturday. Germany's a big test for the U.S., the biggest test they've played in quite a while. All right, coming up next on Atlanta Soccer Tonight, we're going to have a true intersection crossover segment. We're going to get into a random music question to start the segment, as we do on Thursday nights, and we're going to get into kits and boots and all the different things that are going on around the games this summer. Intersection crossover coming up next on Atlanta Soccer Tonight on 92.9 The Game and the Odyssey app.

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0: though, you know you're going to hear Shakira. I mean, the memes are already out there about, like, the World Cup every 4 years is like Mariah Carey emerging at Christmas time.
1: I mean, they're not wrong.
0: No.
1: Because this song slaps.
0: Yeah.
1: Like, I pretty much listen to it, like, all day. And I have really, really been enjoying myself. Like, it's a great, like, theme song to, like, go out there and get it and fulfill your dreams. But also, like, when has Shakira ever dropped a bad song? Like, all she drops is bangers.
0: She doesn't. Yeah, she doesn't make mistakes. Like, she doesn't miss.
1: She could have dropped this without the World Cup being involved, and it would have been a banger.
0: Yep.
1: Like, you can't hate it. I love it. I will be bumping this a lot in probably forever, but especially in the next six weeks.
0: That will be one of the songs of the summer, and that kind of leads me into a very intersection kind of staple, the random music question to start the second segment.
1: Yeah.
0: If y'all listen on Thursday nights where we're talking WNBA, we're talking Hawks, we're talking Falcons, we're talking Braves, we're talking everything, and we will be doing that again right after the World Cup is over. The second segment always starts with a random music question. This one's easy. It's not purely World Cup songs, but there's always in the music industry, you start to look at what's the song of the summer going to be around this time.
1: Ooh.
0: Because it's got to kind of be out by now to be the song of the summer, because it's going to take time to bubble up and all that. What are you thinking is going to be the song of the summer? I mean, Shakira might be the one of them for sure, with the major hype behind a World Cup behind it.
1: Yeah, it's looking like it. It's probably gonna be an Olivia Rodrigo song.
0: Drop Dead is huge, and it isn't going anywhere anytime soon.
1: Or what is it? STFU Janice is probably gonna be one of those two. I've heard neither, but I know they exist, which tells me.
0: That tells you.
1: Exactly. That tells me what I need to know. So.
0: But that's the thing with, like, Song of the Summer, you're looking for something that is universal. You know? I mean, when you think about something like the World Cup, you want something that is universal because you want it to speak to as many different segments of the population as possible. Young, old, male, female. Rock fans, pop fans, hip hop fans, you want to try to hit all of it. Yeah, you want to try to hit the country fans too if you can. That's always a tough mix to get all the way in.
1: They got Ella Langley sitting here three and four on the top Billboard chart. So
0: choosing Texas is not going anywhere. Yes. That is huge.
1: So it's between her, Drake, because I said Janice, STFU, it's number one. It's sitting number one on the chart. So it's between Drake, Olivia, Ella, and Bruno Mars and Olivia Dean, it looks like.
0: Olivia Dean has been hanging around a while. I think that one is fading. I actually really like the Sam Fender collab with her, Rain Me In.
1: Mm, okay.
0: That one I could see being a big song this summer. It's been bubbling up for a while, and this is where we get the weird crossovers, because we've talked about how my TikTok algorithm has exploded since I've been engaging in the TikTok. And the, like, soccer TikToks, I want to say it's probably February, March, they started using that song for, like, highlight compilations. Everybody did. Clubs
1: were doing it. TikTok is a great indicator of what's next up.
0: Yeah, and that song was there for me way before radio picked it up here. I think it was bigger in Europe and had already caught in England. So that's one I could see. Olivia Dean, So Easy to Fall in Love is the one right now that's been around top one, or number one at top 40. Olivia Rodrigo with her album coming out next week, I think is going to be hard to beat.
1: They love them some Olivia Rodrigo. I don't blame them.
0: The two songs from the album that I've heard are both great. And Drop Dead is, like, it could be that song, like Espresso was for Sabrina Carpenter. And I mean, you think back to summer songs, like, they all kind of have a certain vibe.
1: I mean, she stole the summer with Driver's License.
0: Yeah,
1: that was like a mid-tempo,
0: that's
1: like
0: a hard one to steal
1: crier,
0: the summer with,
1: right?
0: And she got
1: she completely stole it. So it's on the table for Olivia Rodrigo, especially when she's now that she's in her new wave sound. But I do think it's interesting that there are three songs in, like, the top 15 that top 20 that are in a set.

0: in a location. There's Boston by Stella Lefty at 19. We have Ran to Atlanta by Drake at 6. And then Shoes in Texas at 2.
1: Huh.
0: I know, right? Interesting.
1: That happens.
0: Yeah.
1: I mean, God, there's been so many of those, like, place songs lately.
0: Yeah, you know, locations can give you all types of inspiration.
1: People have had I Just Might as one that could be the Bruno Mars, that could be Song of the Summer. I feel like that
0: Bruno's
1: one's
0: on the list.
1: Fading a little bit. It's going to be interesting. And I think what's going to be weird this summer, and I'll be keeping an eye on it, is, okay, you start to get into the World Cup, and everybody's going to be making World Cup TikToks and World Cup stories on Instagram and using songs. Mm-hmm. What songs do they pick there? Because in the past, this was all radio. Further back, it was, or more recently, it was MTV that would affect it. Now, what songs are people going to use for their TikToks? What songs are people going to use for their Instagram videos? And with World Cup, what songs are they going to pick for those highlight reels and those, like, going to the stadium reels and that kind of stuff?
0: I think you're going to see a mix of old and new.
1: Yeah.
0: In that case, but TikTok is really going to dictate what the big sound is, which is crazy, right? Because you're going to find it on TikTok. And everybody's going to use it, but it's really going to dictate the sounds that people... Like, there's been so many times over the past 3 years, I know, that I've said, that's a TikTok song.
1: Because
0: it's on the radio, or I'm hearing it in the store or whatever. And I'm like, isn't that a TikTok song?
1: Yeah, I know that from TikTok.
0: Right, exactly, yeah.
1: That would rein me in, was that. I was like, this isn't out as a single. Like, what? Where is this coming from? What is this? Oh, now it's out as a single. Okay.
0: Right, like... I think SZA, they had picked up Blonde, like TikTok had picked up Blonde, like it was a single before it had even reached radio. Like Blonde was already old before it hit radio because TikTok had spun it like crazy.
1: That's the
0: weird And I was like,
1: balance.
0: Oh, that's SZA? Because I didn't even know what it was yet.
1: Right. That's what's crazy about it. And see, with my TikTok and with it being soccer related, I'll get global stuff. And this will bring us back to World Cup. There's a streamer in Argentina. I talked about this on the stoppage time portion of the show earlier in the week. There's a streamer in Argentina, kind of like a podcast host, but he does a show, I think, on Twitch. And he decided to pick the player that was the least known player in the World Cup. And he found Tim Payne, who's a fullback for New Zealand and had like 4,000 Instagram followers. And he told all of his viewers, all of his followers, and he's massively popular, go follow this guy. He's our guy. And this guy wakes up in New Zealand with all these messages in Spanish from Argentina. Like, what is happening? Now they're making songs for Tim Payne.
0: Wow.
1: One of the songs of the summer in Argentina is going to be a Tim Payne song about a New Zealand fullback who now, in all the craziness, there's a club in Argentina that wants to sign him. He might go play in Argentina and be a massive celebrity in Argentina because of TikTok and a streamer.
0: But those are the type of amazing stories you get doing the Olympics or World Cups or stuff like this. It's like, I know he woke up like, what is happening?
1: If you're from New Zealand and you start getting these messages in Spanish and you don't speak Spanish at all, luckily his girlfriend did. So she was able to help with it. And he's been like all into it and had fun with it. And it's been a really fun little story, a little sidebar. But yeah, Tim Payne, a New Zealand fullback, is massive in Argentina. Multiple songs being made for Tim Payne. So we'll see where that goes. All right, we got to get into kits of the tournament because everybody's trying to take our money. Everybody's putting out all these really good kits. I did have to give in and get a new Argentina kit. I told you I was going to. The Thiago Almada number 16 Argentina kit is on the way. That was my big one this summer. What kits are you attracted to? What kits are you liking?
0: Well, let's see. I have two in my cart right now, two goalkeeper kits. I have USA and I have Nigeria.
1: Okay, Nigeria didn't qualify, unfortunately.
0: Tears. And
1: it's a shame because you missed out on, usually Nigeria really delivers on the kits. Jamaica delivers on the kits, and they did great kits this cycle, but they didn't make it to the World Cup. The goalkeeper kit is a whole different thing. That's a subset of the soccer kit culture.
0: Oh, I love that. Of course, I'm always going to find the underground subculture to join because I am
1: not
0: all
1: surprised.
0: In.
1: You had something about Mexico as well.
0: Yes. So Mexico, their third kit, if you will, was in conjunction with a company called

0: Where is it? It is.
1: I think they're wearing all of their kits. Like, they're wearing each one in their three group games.
0: Yeah, I think so, yeah. So, Adidas Originals and Someone Somewhere combined together to create this third jersey that is, like, hand-stitched and woven by the Mexican aristas that come together that do these textile type of fabrics and clothing. And so this is the most expensive, I believe, Mexican jersey you can get. There's all type of details in it. I believe it's beaded and threaded and all type of stuff going on there. And it's made by the women of Mexico.
1: That's cool. They nailed it with all their kits this time around. The regular home kit with the Aztec designs is so cool. I love that they leaned into that. The one that is the other team that I think has really killed it this time is Japan. Both of their kits, their home and away, are beautiful.
0: I'm looking at the long sleeve jersey. Now they actually brought back the throwback 93 too.
1: Yep, I like that throwback.
0: Yeah, it looks amazing.
1: The one that a lot of people are upset about is Curaçao, because the away kit, which I love, the yellow one with red, green, and orange in the three stripes. So it's a yellow kit. It's very colorful. The yellow's kind of plain, but then you get the red, green, orange on a yellow kit. Sounds weird, but it looks great. They're not set to wear that unless they get out of the group stage.
0: Oh, wow.
1: That's their second kit, and they're set to wear their primary kit in every game. So that's a little bit of a shame.
0: Yeah, it's almost like they're using it as like an incentive or something to get to the next round.
1: Yeah.
0: You want to put the cool kit on.
1: What do you think about the U.S. kits? The red and white stripes, horizontal, and the really dark, I think it's technically dark blue, dark navy. I don't think it's black.
0: A super dark navy.
1: Yeah.
0: And this is the entire jersey is drenched in it, if you guys haven't seen it. And then there's like a red piping on the sides of it. I have been to Kids Foot Locker about 7 times looking at this jersey. I'm trying to pull the trigger. It's just, it's $85 for a kids jersey. It's just so, but okay, I'm going to stop complaining.
1: Which
0: I will
1: one
0: get
1: do you
0: this
1: like
0: jersey
1: better?
0: At some point. I think I actually like the super dark navy with the reflective stars.
1: Yep. That's the one I
0: And the red piping on the side.
1: Yeah.
0: I think I prefer that one. I would get that one before I got the stripes, the wavy stripes. I do kind of like the wavy stripes, but I think I like the stripes as the shorts better, because I saw the shorts when Team USA played Senegal last week.
1: Yeah.
0: And I was like, the kid looks really good on the field.
1: It did. It won me over a little bit there, because I didn't like just the shirt.
0: Mm-hmm.
1: And when you see it in action with the full kit, it's pretty good. I wish they had went with the previous way they did this idea, with just almost like the Where's Waldo, like just the hoops instead of the waviness. The waviness is a little bit much for me. It's still good. I like the second kit better.
0: Yeah.
1: I really like that.
0: I don't know why. I really, really like that dark blue.
1: Yeah.
0: Before we get out of here, we got to talk about the Adidas Original. Adidas Originals all over the place this World Cup.
1: Yeah, they're killing it.
0: Adidas Originals Thrasher combination, not just kit, collection. We have shoes. We have T-shirts. We have sweatshirts. We have pants. We have hoodies. We have bucket caps that Jason's not going to buy.
1: I'm not going to get.
0: There's so much here.
1: I'm not a bucket cap fan. I'm not going to pull that one off. But yeah, they killed it with Argentina and Thrasher, which is, if you don't know Thrasher, it's a skateboarding brand. They did a kind of knockoff of the 94 style blue jersey with like the diamonds with Thrasher on the front. That's cool. I like the shoes that they did with it.
0: Yeah.
1: I really like from like the overall, like the whole package of what they did. Mm-hmm. I like that they had some stuff on the high end, but then the t-shirts are, look, they're $40, which is a little high for a t-shirt, but that's not bad. And it's a cool t-shirt.
0: Yeah.
1: They did two different colors of that.
0: Two different colors of that one.
1: They got the
0: drawn on t-shirt. With
1: I like that
0: cool.
1: one. Yeah. If you're one of these like soccer and Argentina and skateboard crossover,
0: right,
1: which is actually pretty big, that's going to be the shirt you grab.
0: Because that's what I like about this collab. You definitely get the soccer influence of it, but the skateboard influence is not lost at all here. It's front and center. And I especially love the art.

0: Argentina thrasher chinos they got down here with the double knees.
1: Yeah. If I get anything out of it, it's probably going to be the shoes.
0: I do like these.
1: I like
0: these Glen Burns. They're nice. They're clean.
1: I like those. I like Adidas going into that clean, classic kind of look. Everybody's trying to take our money.
0: One more before we get out of here. As we know, Jordan Brand has been given Brazil, and they have been given Brazil top-notch treatment.
1: I'm still mad about this. They should be with the U.S.
0: I know. They have some pretty good just plain T-shirts here. It's kind of like graffiti style. We see the big goal going across the top with the cleats kicking the ball. It's actually really cool looking if you just want something kind of, you know, avant-garde and not quite traditional, but still soccer and ready for World Cup. That's a nice option.
1: They pulled off a really hard thing to do, which is to go into a country like Brazil that is uber traditional soccer style, at least in the fashion sense. And they went there and they went in a different direction with it. And I think in general, people are on board and it's gone over really well. I think at first when they were talking about doing stuff with red, that did not go over well.
0: Yeah.
1: But once they got the color ways the way that they wanted, they've won people over. I think they did a really good job with it. And I'm hoping that Jordan Brand gets on the U.S. men's national team and U.S. women's national team train here very soon.
0: Yes, indeed, indeed. I'm with you. I think, it's going to be Nike to decide which one goes there, or maybe the U.S. national team can make a decision. I don't know. But the stuff that they're doing over there, Jordan Brand, I would love to see more on
1: I'm gonna
0: more
1: start lobbying
0: in
1: my people
0: in
1: general. I'm going to start lobbying my people in Fayetteville.
0: Like,
1: all right, Jordan Brand, let's go. Jordan Brand. We're down in Fayetteville now. We can come and see you. We can talk Jordan Brand up to you. Let's make this happen for the national teams. All right, coming up next, it's the 3-4-3, and it's a little bit different in the summer. Tonight, I've got the three youngest players in this summer's World Cup for you. Four headlines from all over the game right now, and three things that make me smile. Coming up after the break on AST on 92.9 The Game and the Odyssey app.
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for Atlanta soccer tonight for the World Cup. We're 1 week in, almost done with 1 week. We'll be every night between now and July 19th. World Cup final, the big conclusion to all of this is going to be down at the New Brewhouse Cafe in South Downtown all day, and we will finish off the day with an 8 to 11 p.m. show to recap the World Cup final. But y'all know how AST ends. It's the 3-4-3. At least ends on the radio. After you're done here, when you're listening to us on the radio live or listening on the Odyssey app, jump on over to the 92.9 The Game YouTube page. We'll have a little bit of stoppage time. Me and Noel will take some questions. We'll talk about some of the things from today in a little more detail. We'll dig deeper into a few things. And I've got one of my headlines in the 3-4-3 that we're probably going to have to dive deeper into in stoppage time. All right, 3-4-3 tonight. 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The three youngest players in this summer's World Cup. We talked about the oldest last night. The youngest, Leonard Karl from Germany, just over 18 years old, 109 days past 18 years old. He's a really interesting prospect, very talented, has started getting more time. Kind of thought initially he was just going to be a little bit of an afterthought in this team, but he might be one of their impact guys off the bench, I think, with this group. Hugo Šorek from Czechia, he is just 4 days past his 18th birthday. He is the second youngest in the tournament. And Mexico, they've got one of the oldest players in the tournament, Memo Ochoa, the goalkeeper. They have the youngest player in Gilberto Mora, who is going to be really important for Mexico. A very talented young player, probably poised to make a big move to Europe here sooner rather than later. 17 years old, 240 days, so not too much earlier than his 18th birthday, but he's going to be a big, big factor for Mexico. Very, very important. All right, your four headlines today. Liverpool, they have done something that was not a surprise once they moved on from Arne Slot as their manager. They have appointed Andoni Areola as their new coach. And we'll get deeper into this once we get closer to the Premier League season, but Areola is much closer to what Liverpool fans loved about Jurgen Klopp, being on the front foot, playing a high-tempo style. It's not exactly the same, but it's closer to that than what we saw from Arne Slot. And once Arne Slot, like his coaching journey is going to be fascinating to see from here, because he comes to Liverpool, replaces a legend, wins the league title his first year, which is very hard to do anyway, and he does it in his first year, replacing that legend. You usually want to be the guy who replaces the guy who replaced the legend. Well, now you kind of do want to be that, because the second year for Arne Slot was not good. Not good at all. He loses his job. He gets 2 years at Liverpool, wins the league title in one, and then is out after year two. Areola is the new guy. We'll talk about what that means for Liverpool kind of as we go. They're going to be looking for some different kinds of players, I think. Number two on the headlines, Japan. Their World Cup preparations have hit a little bit of a snag in Monterrey, Mexico this week. They were set to train at Tigres at their facility, but they showed up and the pitch was in pretty rough shape. Uneven turf, patches of dirt. The Japanese delegation quietly and quickly moved on, not wasting any time. They have moved across town to Rayados, Monterrey's training ground. Have not said anything publicly, just going about their business. The story took on a life of its own on Mexican social media. Tigres getting beat up in the comments a little bit. Monterrey probably talking a lot of trash. Japan will open the tournament against the Dutch.

0: in Arlington, Texas on June 14th. Then they come back to Monterrey to face Tunisia on June 20th. Not exactly how they wanted to start their pre-World Cup training camp. All right, number three. Noel, this one's going to make you happy. I got a John Texter update for you. That crazy guy out of Brazil. And this is getting really weird. Like, it's been weird. Since we last spoke about John Texter, he has completely lost control of Botafogo. They are
1: about time.
0: Yeah, I mean, they are basically in liquidation. They're basically at the swap meet down the street.
1: Oof.
0: Just for whatever, pennies on the dollar. The story that has emerged in the last 24 hours is that Nottingham Forest owner Evangelos Marinakis, Greek, who got into a fight after a Eurobasket game here recently. And it's not the first time he's gotten into fights at both soccer and basketball games. He has reportedly entered the race to buy Botafogo.
1: Oh.
0: So now it gets interesting.
1: One wacky owner to another.
0: Okay. Well, just wait. John Texter, he was removed completely from control because of this financial collapse. They're back on a FIFA transfer ban. There's like four or five clubs, including Atlanta United, who are waiting for money from this club.
1: Mm-hmm.
0: Marinakis and Iranian businessman Kia Jorabkian, he has been involved in Juventus in the past. They've made an official proposal to acquire 90% of the club shares. But here's where it gets complicated. Botafogo, under Texter in the past, offered cut-rate deals to Mr. Marinakis. Because John Texter and Marinakis are buddies.
1: Mm-hmm.
0: There was speculation at one point that Marinakis would buy up Texter's debt and help him get out of all this trouble. Well, one of the stories now is, this is just a way to get John Texter back in control of Botafogo, and basically doing that, like buying up this debt, getting it probably for pennies on the dollar, although Eagle Football Group, which is now being run by the group that John Texter owes a whole bunch of money to, they're saying, well, no, you can't get rid of these shares. You can't sell them yet. We own the team. And John Texter's like, no, I actually own Botafogo, not you. And it's all a huge mess. But you've got Marinakis in this trying to get this deal done to buy it, which would probably help John Texter. On the other side of it, you've got Mexican businessman Gabriel Del Alba, who bailed out Cirque du Soleil back in the day.
1: Oh, wow.
0: He gave Texter a giant loan with crazy interest rates on it. That was how Atlanta United got some money on the Thiago Almada deal 18 months after it was actually done. Well, then Texter defaulted on it. So this guy and his investment group, GDA Luma, they're in pole position to get it because of that loan. So that might be another way, because the speculation at that time was that that was just a front for them to get control and have Texter run it. And
1: yeah,
0: basically,
1: very much a silent partner deal.
0: Yeah, and so Texter might have two kinds of setups like that, where basically he's trying to get a bigger and crazier loan shark to buy up his debt. It doesn't seem like it's going to end well for John Texter, but I think he's found a couple cards to play that I didn't think he'd have.
1: Legs will be broken by the end of this.
0: Yeah, allegedly, possibly, more than likely. number four, we'll get more into Texter at stoppage time on YouTube. Number four, Brielle Mbolo, Switzerland's starting striker. He is headed to his third World Cup. Well, he was, until he was blocked from boarding the team's flight out of Zurich on Tuesday. U.S. authorities flagged a criminal conviction from 2018 that was not disclosed. The holdup stemmed from a verbal altercation in Basel. It was a case that only got to final verdict in April, so 8 years after it happened. That ended up making him guilty. He didn't update, I guess, his submission on his visa. This gets flagged. U.S. authorities wanted to verify the incident was nonviolent before clearing him to travel. The good news today, the visa came through. He is going to join the squad in San Diego, and he will be eligible to play, it looks like, on Saturday against Australia in Switzerland's last friendly before the tournament starts. All right, three things that make me smile. Number one, the excitement around the African teams coming into this World Cup, which it didn't look great with teams like Nigeria and Cameroon not qualifying. There was a lot of concern, but this week, when you get Cote d'Ivoire winning in France, when you get Senegal coming to the U.S. and playing well, even though they lost to the

0: U.S., but a lot of momentum after winning the African Cup of Nations back at the beginning of the year. You have Morocco, who went to the semifinals in the last World Cup. You have just such a great story about Cabo Verde and what they have done, and they won a big game against Serbia here about a week ago. They won 3-0 over Serbia. So a lot of hype about the African teams coming into this tournament. And that's really cool to see. I hope you get another deep run like Morocco last time. Number two on things that make me smile, Triple Espresso is back. The U.S. Women's National Team, Trinity Rodman, Sophia Wilson, and Mallory Swanson.
1: Super exciting.
0: I know. Swanson back with the group for the first time in, I think, 600-plus days. It's cool. They're going to play two games in Brazil before the Men's World Cup starts. They're going to play Saturday. So if you're watching the U.S. men's match on Saturday, 2:30, I believe that one's on TNT. It's on the HBO Max app if you're looking for the network. Right after that, the U.S. women in Brazil. I think it's a 5:30 kick. And then the U.S. women play on Tuesday in Brazil. The Women's World Cup next time around in 2027 is in Brazil. So a good chance to test yourself against a good team, but also get familiar with a couple stadiums that you might be seeing. And you'll get Triple Espresso back on the field. I think they'll go easy on Swanson. It'll be a little bit slow to get her back in. She's only played a few games in NWSL since coming back. So I think she'll get like no more than 45 minutes in each game, probably around 20 to 30 minutes in each game. Just easing her back in. Number three on things that make me smile. This was really cool. And this is the stuff that I love about the World Cup. And if you're not getting excited about the World Cup, that's your choice. Like, there are so many different things right now happening around it. We talked about Tim Payne becoming a superstar in Argentina out in New Zealand. This kid in Mexico. So he goes to the South African national team hotel in Pachuca with his Panini sticker album, which I'm all into the Panini stickers. I did not bring any sticker packs to open tonight. I'm kind of disappointed because I've been having better luck on these as of late. I got a Lamine Yamal card earlier today.
1: Oh, nice.
0: Yes. I don't have a Messi pack. Madison,
1: see, I know what that means.
0: Madison
1: now
0: gets one pack. First
1: and
0: pack
1: she got a Messi
0: opened
1: pack?
0: She gets a Messi pack. Aww. Yes, I was furious. But I got Lamine Yamal today, so I'm happy. The kid takes the album to the South African national team hotel to get them to autograph it. Every player lined up to autograph it, take pictures with this boy from Mexico. He got an autographed South African national team jersey. All so cool. The coach gifted him the jersey. They all signed his World Cup album. That's what the World Cup's all about. That's what's cool when we get these stories. Like, we're going to have Uzbekistan in Atlanta as their base camp. Chattanooga, they're going to get an open training session with Spain on Saturday at the Baylor
1: School.
0: That'd
1: be cool.
0: Like, you get Germany training in Winston-Salem at Wake Forest. You get these kind of stories, and you get to see these parts of the world through sport that you might not ever get to know about. And you're going to find a player, you're going to watch a game in this tournament, and you're going to see a player, and you're like, man, I really like that guy. And you're going to follow that player for the rest of their career. Whatever club they go to, you're going to follow it. You're going to follow that national team. That's what's so awesome about this summer. And stories like that are just what make me so happy about what we're going to all have to talk about. I'll be happier when we get the games going. We got a week. We got a week's time till Mexico and South Africa kick this thing off. Next Thursday, 3 o'clock in Mexico City. We'll have Atlanta Soccer Tonight every day between now and then. I'll be back with you tomorrow here on the radio at 10. We will be on YouTube here in just a bit. About 11 o'clock is when we'll start for a little stoppage time. Saturday, noon to 2:15 from Nofo Bruco in Gainesville ahead of the U.S. men's national team match against Germany. 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Next week, 10 o'clock every night as we get ready for the start of this World Cup. Y'all have a good rest of the night. Join us on YouTube. 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And we'll be talking plenty more soccer all week long. Adios, everybody.
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1: And I'm just going to level with you. I'm on vacation after tonight for the rest of the week. I am a diehard, lifelong Carolina Hurricanes fan. And to quote the great philosopher Ron Burgundy, I'm in a glass cage of emotion because the Canes look dead in the water, trailing Vegas 1-0 in the series, despite the fact games 1 and 2 are on home ice in Raleigh, North Carolina. Lose game 1, I was in the building for it. Game 2, it is 2-0, nearly halfway into the third period. But then Carolina scores not once, not twice, 3 times to take the lead. The building looks like it's about to explode. Then Carolina gets called for a penalty. Vegas ties the game with the extra man, goalie on the bench. 3-3 as regulation concludes. Vegas, Carolina going to overtime. This is setting up to be a special, memorable Stanley Cup final. And it's another reminder. Last year, we were reminded of this with Oklahoma City and Indiana being a memorable, fun, awesome series, despite the nerds, the booger pickers that care about television ratings. Is there anybody in sports as an umbrella collective body that is worse than the sports fan talking about television ratings? Indiana, Oklahoma City, think about how bad the ratings are going to be. Unless you're a TV executive or you work inside the league office for the sport we're talking about, you should not care about that whatsoever. But there was some of that with Carolina and Vegas. Untraditional hockey markets, these ratings are gonna bomb. Who cares? This is going to be a special, memorable Stanley Cup final. Carolina, to remind you, went up 2-0 in game 1. Vegas won the game 5-4. Vegas, as mentioned, led 2-0 in the third period tonight. Must-have situation for the Canes. They rallied to take the lead. The game goes.

goes to overtime. But digging further into the details, Vegas seemed to have a go-ahead goal before Carolina notched its third, but the referee lost sight of the puck in the crease. Once the whistle blows, it doesn't matter if the puck crosses after the fact, so that goal did not count. Chaos. It's absolute chaos. And just going to be honest, little distracted. Going to need the 15 minutes that this intermission provides in order to get our bearings about us a little bit. Denton Day is the producer of this program. We've got the tallest Latino in sports talk, Mondo, taking your calls at 310-840-4910. And here's a question on the front end. I was credentialed for tonight's hockey game. I decided, rather than go tonight, because Carolina lost two nights ago and I was in the building for it, and I'll go to Game 5, Game 7, the other games that are in North Carolina, I decided I'd rather host this show with you, my friends, in front of this microphone here, rather than go to Game 2 of Canes Knights. Already said the D-Day, if Carolina wins this game and figures out a way to win this series, this might go down as the greatest win in the history of my favorite sports team. And I had a credential to go tonight, and I decided not to go. So this is the question we ask you on the front end here. What is the greatest regret that you have not attending a game? Now, don't tell me, would have loved to shell out the money for this. No, I need a story. You know what I want? I want you to tell me a story reminiscent of Robin Williams in Good Will Hunting. That's what I want. I want you to tell me about the time you saw about a girl and gave up tickets to Game 6 of the 1975 World Series, missed the home run to left. That's what I want. Want you to tell me a story like that, except I don't want you to be happy with your decision the way Robin Williams was because he saw about a girl that ended up being the love of his life. I want the one that fills you with regret. Because if I'm being honest right now, inside the anxiety that's inside me at this moment, there is regret as well. There is regret that I'm not in the building in Raleigh watching my favorite team play right now. So the question I ask you again at 310-840-4910, what is the greatest regret you have, a game you could have attended but did not for whatever reason? 310-840-4910. Shifting things to the NFL. Everybody is crowning the Los Angeles Rams as Super Bowl champions this week. Congratulations to Sean McVay and Les Snead and Myles Garrett. You did it. Super Bowl 61 champs. That's how this works, right? No, it's not. Yes, they have one of the best defensive lines we've ever seen now. Yes, they are, hands down, the favorite to win it all. Certainly have the most talent of anybody out there, not going to argue it. But let's pump the brakes for a second before crowning the LA Rams Super Bowl champs. Because here's the thing. They might not just fall short of winning the Super Bowl. They might not even win their own division. Can you start with winning the division before we start saying, hey, you're the Super Bowl champs? Because are we forgetting the fact that the team that just won the Super Bowl is in the NFC West? Are we forgetting about the... It's kind of ridiculous. It's a little ridiculous how little respect the champion Seahawks are receiving. Is Kenneth Walker this good
that we're thinking his

loss is just insurmountable for Seattle. Because remember, they didn't just beat teams last year. They demolished playoff teams by a wide margin. Not the Rams, to be fair, but San Francisco, the New England Patriots. They were crushing teams, bulldozing teams, dump trucking teams. Fill in whatever verb you care to put there. Beating the Patriots in Super Bowl 60 by a ton. Yes, they lost Kenneth Walker, but they retained Zach Charbonnet. They retained the heart of the squad, JSN, Devin Witherspoon, Leonard Williams, and we can go on. Are we sure that the Rams are that much more talented than the San Francisco 49ers? Don't forget that the Niners finished with the same 12-5 record as LA. It's not as sexy to talk about returning players to your team as it is talking about new acquisitions. Ooh, the mystery, how is this going to fit? And, oh, think of the possibilities because we haven't seen it before. But let's pretend, just as a thought exercise, the San Francisco 49ers did not have on their football team prior to this year Fred Warner or Nick Bosa. The way that they did not have Nick Bosa and Fred Warner for most of last year. How would we be talking about a San Francisco 49ers team that went 12-5 last year without those guys and then added, in this hypothetical, via trade or free agency, Nick Bosa or Fred Warner to their roster? Odds are we'd be reacting to the 49ers the same way that people were talking about the Rams right now. And they lost George Kittle in the playoff game. News this week, he expects to be ready for week one. That's what he's eyeing. So, putting the energy substation aside and all that nonsense, assuming good health, better health with those three, having them part of the fold could be just as impactful as adding Trent McDuffie or Myles Garrett, you could argue. If you have Kittle, Bosa, and Fred Warner back and healthy to a team that was 12-5 last year. Also, the Niners added to help Brock Purdy, Mike Evans, and Christian Kirk. That's no small thing. And this is the stat that you need to know. That's probably most important in driving this point home. Why not only you shouldn't crown the LA Rams NFC West champions, but you sure as hell shouldn't be crowning them Super Bowl champions. The odds are never in the favor of the betting favorites. Not when it comes to winning the Super Bowl. Well, never is a stretch. Since 1995, the preseason favorite to win it all delivered on those expectations just four times. Four times in over 30 years. The Colts in 2006, the Patriots in 2018 and 2016, the Chiefs in 2023, the most recent example to do so. All of those teams, well, two out of the three, are dynasties. Peyton Manning's one of the greatest quarterbacks to ever live. Matthew Stafford's an MVP. He's very good. Don't think anybody's putting him in the class of Manning, Mahomes, or Brady just yet. But those are the only quarterbacks that have delivered on winning a Super Bowl when they were preseason favorites going into the year. Nobody is close to the Rams' odds, by the way. See, that's the part that's crazy. The Rams, right now, according to our friends at DraftKings, sit at plus 550 to win Super Bowl 61 on their home field, Valentine's Day 2027, plus 550. The next closest teams in terms of odds to win the Super Bowl, 10-1 or longer. Nobody else is even close. So we get the hype. The week started with Myles Garrett and the Rams were already the betting favorites and nobody's close to them. If you want to crown them. As somebody wisely put it, who also coached in that division. Not going to be us, though. Probably the wise aren't going to crown him this early on. You shouldn't do it. Not even to win

0: 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Again, the question that we're asking is 310-840-4910 if you want in. Give me a game that is your greatest regret that you could have attended that you did not for some reason or another. The way that I could be at game two right now and I'm not. Joe Ovius and Joe Giglio, popular podcasters, going to join us from the rink after this one ends later on in the program. That's going to make me feel more FOMO, if I'm being honest. Let's take this call right here. Caleb is in Alabama, 310-840-4910. Caleb, tell me about the regret you had, the game you could have been at but missed.
1: All right.

0: I was at home in California, but I could have been there if we had decided to visit for Thanksgiving, because that was Thanksgiving weekend. We did.
1: Well, hold on a second. Were you an Auburn fan or a Bama fan?
0: That's the thing. Nobody in my family is Alabama or Auburn fans. We live in Alabama, but they're all Arkansas fans. And they're all Arkansas fans, and I'm the only Auburn fan in the entire family. And I was like, you know what? I've been to an Iron Bowl before. We'll catch another one. And it was the Kick Six game. And so I had to watch it alone.
1: You should know this. Caleb, you should know this.
0: In California.
1: You're making me feel better. You're making my heart feel better knowing that there's some company. Thanks for the call,
0: yeah.
1: Caleb. We're with you. There's Caleb in Alabama. War Damn Eagle. Shout out to the great Chris Davis. It's an off day. We're going to get to more of your calls. 310-840-4910. It's an off day for the NBA Finals, but Adam Silver this week, meeting with the media, revealed both his strength as a commissioner, that happens to be his weakness as well. That's next on Westwood One Sports Night. 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
2: The Knicks stole game one in San Antonio. Can the Spurs even the series with a win at home? Or will New York head home to the Big Apple with a big 2-0 lead? 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
2: I can't be on social media, can't be on X during games because it's so far behind. By the way, YouTube TV has this technology of a four box. Hulu, figure it out. Be great for sports fans. Anyway, Game 2 of the Stanley Cup Finals is tied at 3 games apiece, Vegas and Carolina. It is an incredible hockey game. It's an incredible comeback for my Carolina Hurricanes. Lifelong, die-hard Canes fan. And I had... Oh, wait! Are you playing that horn because the Canes scored and I don't know it yet? Is that what just happened? Holy hell, Carolina just scored! The Canes win! The Canes win! Denton, what a great... I'm so happy right now! Yeah! Seth Jarvis, this line needed to deliver. He was robbed of a goal in the final 5 minutes of game one, which led to the Tomas Hertl winner for Vegas on the very next shift. Seth Jarvis finds the back of the net, and Carolina wins it 4-3. Oh my God. Goodness! Incredible! But it reinforces a question that we have for today. I was credentialed for this game. I was at game one. I decided to forego going to game two to host the show I'm doing right now. I'm feeling great amounts of regret because if Carolina rallies to win this series, this might be seen as the greatest, most impactful hockey game in the history of my favorite team as a franchise. So the question to you is, what is a game that you should have been at, very well could have been at, but decided not to go to that you feel great regret about? 310-840-4910 if you want in. How about we go to Jim, who's in Seattle? Jim, what's the game that you still feel regret about?
3: Yeah, it was a game that I actually asked but left early. 2014 NFC Championship, Seahawks-Packers. Seahawks were down by 15 points, 5 minutes to go to game. So me and several people left the game. We were so upset. As we're at light rail waiting to get home, Seahawks scored a touchdown. So we tried to get back into the stadium. Security says, sorry, no re-entry. Seahawks came back, scored another touchdown, won the game. And I left the game early and missed it all. 2014 NFC Championship.
2: Was that the curse catch over the shoulder?
3: Yes, the Packers, yes. NFC Championship, 2014.
2: Excellent. Excellent game. Maybe the best playoff moment of Russell Wilson's career. Russell Wilson announcing his retirement this week. Appreciate so much the call. That's a great nominee, a great submission. How about we go to Steve, who's in Maryland. 310-840-4910. Steve, what game did you miss that you feel great amounts of regret about?
4: Hey, buddy, how are you? Sitting out here in Maryland, I'm calling radio years.
2: Hold on a second. I'll answer your question. I'm doing amazing. The Canes just won to tie the series. They were down 2-0 in the third, and now I'm feeling regret for not being there, but I'm doing great that they won. But tell me about the game you missed.

0: I said 1999, Battle of Brookline. It was the Ryder Cup. Tiger Woods, by far my favorite golfer in the world. I worked for an investment firm, and I was invited to go to the 99 Ryder Cup. I was there on Thursday and Friday. We were getting smoked by 8 points, decided to come home on Saturday. They called me back on Saturday afternoon. It was 10-6, largest comeback in Ryder Cup history. That was the one where Justin Leonard was bouncing on the green. Tiger was a young guy. They called me and invited me to come back for the Sunday because nobody else is staying. On the house, on the 18th hole, on the green. And I decided not to go because I had a date. And she didn't show up.
1: I thought for a second, that's brutal. And you definitely should be feeling that and appreciate the call. I thought for a second, when you were talking about golf in 1999, you were going to reference Payne Stewart in Pinehurst. That's what I thought you were about to go to. 310-840-4910, if you want in. How about Dan in Seattle? Couple of calls from Seattle. Hey, Seattle.
2: First of all, Jim.
1: What game?
2: Jim, never leave a game early as a Seahawks fan. That's terrible. Can't leave a game early like that.
1: Yeah.
2: Mine was just the whole season. I didn't go to a single 07-08 Sonics game of Kevin Durant's rookie year. And if I'd have known the Sonics were leaving, you'd have bet your butt I would have been at quite a few more games. Thanks for taking my call.
1: Of course. There he goes. Love when we get the hang-up sound, too, for good measure. Let's take one more on this. Actually, now the phone lines are just populating with folks wanting either to crush me or wish me well. Let's go to Andrew in Montreal. Andrew, the Canes win. Are you happy about it? Because they beat the Canadiens. I don't know if there's some hard feelings there.
3: No hard feelings. I just, I'm really happy for your team, honestly. But I just wanted to say that, theoretically speaking, you can't go to a game again if you want them to win. Because they lost when you were there in game one.
1: I can't go to game five? You're telling me I can't go to game five next Thursday?
3: If you do, they're going to lose. You're hosting the show tonight, man. And they won. So you got to do that every time.
1: You know, Denton, are these the rules? Thanks so much for the call. That's great. Are these the rules now?
4: I mean, it is. Hockey is a superstitious sport. You know, you can't touch the cup until you win it. If they win when you're not there and they lose when you are there, you know, you don't participate in the playoff beer tradition. So this might have to be your tradition.
1: I'm going to game five. I'm sorry. Tonight does guarantee that there's going to be a game five. And when the Canes win games 3 and 4 in Vegas, the cup's going to be in the building. Maybe a chance for Carolina to clinch. Now I'm just being reckless. V's in Chicago. V, 310-840-4910. V, how we feeling?
5: Dude, I just want to give everyone a warning. If anyone heard a loud noise, that was just me in suburban Illinois. Dude, what a freaking game. I turned it off after a while, and I was just scrolling YouTube, and this is actually true. I somehow found, like, Nathan McKinnon's old, like, Twitch Fortnite stream, so I watched that for a bit. I turned it back on. Canes goal. They freaking take the lead. I mean, eventually Mark Stone tied it up, but, like, we don't talk about that. And then Jarvie finishes in overtime. Woo-hoo! I haven't felt this hyped up in a while, which was the Eastern Conference final game where we advanced, but still, you know.
1: All right. I love it, V. I'm happy for you. There you go. V in Chicago. Carolina Hurricanes a winner. As promised, we did hear from NBA Commissioner Adam Silver today, an off day for the NBA Finals. Game 2, Knicks Spurs is tomorrow night. And Adam Silver's strength and weakness as an NBA commissioner was on display when listening to him speak. Both his strength and his weakness is this fact, that Adam Silver is a people pleaser. That is Adam Silver's greatest strength as a commish, that is his greatest weakness. The positive end of that is, no detail or criticism is too small for Silver to not try and fix problems, and that was on display, even on these finals. Think about something as simple as the presentation on television, what most of us watch, seeing the starting

0: lineups on the screen pre-gamer, having the Larry O'Brien trophy logo on the court. After a few years of the league not having these features on TV or on the court, Adam Silver made efforts to fix that. And here was Adam saying as much. We have this sound, don't we, Mondo? Here's Adam Silver talking about fixing the presentation of the NBA Finals, making some adjustments to the court, making some adjustments to the TV product.
1: It is a shame in that I tried, Michael Jordan tried to, as you said, to
0: wrong clip. We have the second one here from Adam Silver. Let's get the right one played here.
1: We went to our network partner at ESPN and ABC and said we need to produce openings and for every game, on-air openings. We need to add sort of more trappings of the sense of celebration here in the finals. Obviously, it's not a decal. We went to the trouble of repainting floors so that the Larry O'Brien trophy was on there. I would just say, you know, we try to listen and learn, you know, and acknowledge when we've made mistakes and try to improve.
0: That's great. And not something you might ever think of. Hey, just put the logo on the court. But players said that they complained that it was slippery when you put a decal there on the court. So Adam Silver's fix is we're actually going to paint it on, which requires more effort, but it makes fans happy and they like it. And then the starting lineups, fans like it. It makes games feel bigger. That's a plus from a commissioner, because especially with these finals or any finals, this is the best product that you put out each year. And you should have a hands-on approach with how it looks and what fans think about it. Silver also tried to play fixer with the Charles Oakley situation at MSG. In case you don't recall, the Oak Man, he yelled negative comments towards James Dolan at a game nearly a decade ago. And when he was asked by security to leave, he resisted that. He eventually was handcuffed and arrested by NYPD that night. Still hasn't been back since. He's been banned at the Garden. Oakley will remain banned, according to Adam Silver. But here was Adam saying he pulled out the big gun to try to heal that situation with Dolan, between Dolan and Charles Oakley.
1: It is a shame in that I tried, Michael Jordan tried to, as you said, to broker peace, you know, between Charles and Jim Dolan. And our efforts were unsuccessful. And so I think it's unfortunate for the NBA that this is an ongoing situation. But as you know, it's currently wrapped up in litigation, and I tried my best, so I don't really see anything else I can do at the moment.
0: Yeah, the key piece is ongoing litigation. It's not hard to find. You're talking about hundreds of legal filings, thousands of pages that are still ongoing. So don't expect that to be fixed, but credit to Adam Silver. Apparently the New York mayor's trying to make this right, too, before Monday's Game 1 in Madison Square Garden. But the people-pleasing, on the negative end, the kind nature that Silver exudes anytime you hear him speak, it's also worked against him as well. There's this perception that Adam Silver has allowed the players to walk over him during the player empowerment era, giving too much leeway when it comes to their willingness or unwillingness to honor contracts when they're unhappy and asking for trades. Looking at you, James Harden. Looking at you, Kawhi Leonard. The same could be said about the mockery. The league has, teams have made a mockery of the tanking rules that Silver hadn't really addressed until trying to lay his foot down now. Adam's personality, it's in stark contrast to his predecessor, David Stern, who often led with an iron fist, and when Stern at times damaged relationships, he'd leave it to his number two in command, Silver, to try to pick up the pieces. Still buzzing from that win for the Carolina Hurricanes. And regretful that I'm not in the building, feeling some FOMO, intense FOMO right now. 310-840-4910. Let's go to Troy, who's in Canada. Give me the game that you regret, that you should have been in the building for, you could have been in the building for, that you were not, for whatever reason, the way I was not at Game 2 of the Stanley Cup Final tonight to watch my Canes win. All right, we just lost him. 310-840-4910. If you want in on the program and want in on that topic, Canes winning 4-3 over the Vegas Golden Knights to even up the Stanley Cup final.

0: at one game apiece. There were three marquee headlines regarding NFL wide receivers this week. One headline was good, one was bad, and one was ugly, and we'll get to them all next on Westwood One Sports Night.
1: Myles Garrett has been traded to the Rams. The NFL Defensive Player of the Year joins league MVP Matthew Stafford. It's the biggest move of the offseason, with Los Angeles now a heavy favorite to win the Super Bowl. Can anyone knock off Myles Garrett and the Rams? Westwood One Sports.
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0: that you could have been at a special event, a special game. You should have been there. But for some reason you said, nah, passed, didn't go, and you feel that regret still to this day. 310-840-4910. Sam is in Toronto and has a nominee. Sam, tell me about
1: the time. Hey, man, how you doing?
0: Doing well because the Canes won, but
1: I have
0: a feeling years and years and years from now I'm going to regret not being at game two, especially if Carolina turns this thing around. Do you have similar regrets with something?
1: I do, man. So, quick story. So, I'm up in Toronto. I went to one of my exes bought me tickets to the Raptors-Lakers game. And I'm not sure if you're familiar with Superfan, the Raptors Superfan, Nav Bhatia.
0: Don't know the Raptors Superfan. But this is a game in Toronto. You're not about to tell me you missed out on Kobe's 81. That's not what we're talking about here, right?
1: I didn't miss out on Kobe's 81. But after the game, Superfan's daughter comes up to us and says, hey, you want to come say hi to my dad? And I said, nah, it's too far. Let's go to a bar. And 2 minutes later, Kobe Bryant comes up to shake Superfan's hand.
0: So you could have met Kobe Bryant?
1: I could have met Kobe Bryant, which is the reason I was at that game. Oh. Literally, like 5 minutes. He came out like 2-3. But by the time I walked there, I would have said hi to Kobe.
0: That's crazy. Crazy stuff.
1: I missed that out.
0: And a great submission. One of my biggest regrets. That's exactly what we're looking for. Sam, thanks for sharing
1: that
0: with us. That's,
1: yeah. That's it, man.
0: Awesome. Awful. There goes Sam in Toronto. D-Day, before we turn the page to the good, the bad, the ugly from NFL receivers this week, did you have a nomination?
2: Yeah, I was trying to think, and no. A lot of the good, great games in DC history, I have largely been at. At least the super-duper memorables. Like, I didn't go to Ovechkin's record-breaking game, but I wasn't planning on going to it, you know what I mean? So, like, there are games that I would have liked to be at, but I wasn't planning on going. There's been nothing where I planned on going, didn't, and then it turned out to be awesome. Everything is just awesome when I'm there. Someone's got to take one for the team, you know?
0: A friend of mine, I'll
2: be the one.
0: My cousin, he had... It was the game before Ovechkin broke the record in Long Island that he went nuts and nearly broke it at home. But just on a whim, he decided before that game at home to buy tickets for the Islander game. He just had a hunch that Ovechkin could do something, and he had a couple of goals that night in order to become one away from breaking the record. And he paid maybe $75 for the ticket. By the time the third period rolled around, that ticket was costing around $300, $400 in elevating. And rather than sell the ticket, he decided to go. And Ovechkin scored in Long Island. He got a chance to see it. So don't fault you at all for not going to a road game to see that, but pretty cool that you got to see all the special DC sports memories in recent memory. Getting to the good, the bad, the ugly from NFL receivers this week. There are a lot of headlines regarding NFL wide receivers. Let's start on the positive end of things. The good, Drake London got paid in Atlanta. Good for him. Hasn't played with a top quarterback in his time with the Falcons yet. We're talking about a player who had 100 catches for nearly 1,300 yards a couple of seasons ago. He still was top 20 in receiving yards last year, even though he missed 5 games. Still only 24 years old. And from the Falcons' end of things, it's not market-resetting money. He's not the top receiver in terms of salary paid. Not even second. I think it puts him third among receivers' current contracts. And no problem really with it. With the rookie deal quarterback you still have for Penix and the prove-it deal that you just signed with Tua Tagovailoa. So, the good, Drake London getting paid in Atlanta. The bad, Odell Beckham signing with the Giants, rekindling this. What are we really expecting to happen here? This move is all flash, no substance. It reveals what the Giants did not do at receiver this offseason, despite the uncertainty with Malik Nabers' knee. You didn't go and get a receiver with your top 10 pick. You could have taken Jordan Tyson at 5. Instead, you go with Arvell Reese. Understand why they did it. Wouldn't have done it. Need a receiver. In fact, they waited till round

0: round three to get a guy, and they didn't target anybody in free agency either as an insurance policy if Neighbors isn't ready to go. So you have Odell back, and the expectations are going to be higher than what they should be. Here was Odell on what he regrets about how his first stint ended in New York.
1: I never wanted to leave here. I just wanted us to have a better team, you know, better people, better players. Sound like a Papa John's worship. If I regret anything, it would be not winning here and not being the guy that I know that I could have been, and allowing things to get in the way of that.
0: Sounds like a Papa John's commercial. Better team, better players, better pizza. Papa John. Odell Beckham. Cutting ads. It's pretty good. It's not going to turn out well for the Giants, but that's a pretty good line. The ugly. A warrant is out for Brandon Ayuk's arrest. Has Brandon Ayuk surrendered to authorities yet? See, reckless speeding, misdemeanor, a warrant's out there. The headline, that's already bad enough. But the reason for this warranted, what elicited it, wasn't that a cop flagged Brandon Ayuk speeding. Brandon Ayuk posted a video of himself going between 104 and 111, whizzing past the 49ers stadium in Santa Clara. And it went viral, and then the police are like, yeah, you can't do that. You just told on yourself, and misdemeanor. Few players have fumbled the bag or tarnished their image more over a 12-month span than Brandon Ayuk has. D-Day, are we officially putting Brandon Ayuk in Antonio Brown territory in terms of how quickly you can do a number of reckless things to submarine your reputation and your value?
2: So here's the thing. This is clearly a setup by someone. Because in what world does it take 6 months to put an arrest warrant out for something that he filmed and put on the internet?
0: What's the setup? I don't have the conspiracy. Josh is out celebrating in Raleigh after the when he went to the game.
2: Conspiracy Josh celebrates?
0: Oh, he's very excited. And also says you better not show up to game 5, Graham. That's what he's saying.
2: But I think Antonio Brown also hurt people. Like, he was throwing rocks at mailmen.
0: And there were some other allegations that weren't so great either, if memory serves. So he still owns the belt, but Brandon Ayuk, what you doing, man? Not great. Like the idea of a setup, though. That's good. 310-840-4910 if you want in. Wayne's in Chicago. Wayne, tell me the game that you could have been at but missed and you have regrets about.
3: Well, I'm in Chicago. Here in Chicago, you're either a Cubs fan or a White Sox fan. I was born and raised a Cubs fan. So I had a friend who was a White Sox fan. He calls me today and says, you want to go to the baseball game? I don't even set foot in White Sox Park. So I tell him I'm not going. In the ninth inning, he calls me and tells me, turn on your TV, Mark Burley is 3 outs away from a perfect game. I turn on the TV, no. Dwayne Wise makes the catch in the ninth inning to save Mark Burley's perfect game. I could have been there. But
0: there's only 26 of those ever.
3: So I missed the game.
0: Oh, my God. I remember that one vividly. That's brutal. Wow. You're making me feel better for not being at the hockey game tonight. You're helping. You're doing good with your pain.
3: Thank you. Okay. I just wanted to call and tell you. Thanks.
0: Thank you, Wayne. I appreciate that. The White Sox had perfect games. There are only 26 in history, and you had just a few years separating Mark Burley and Philip Humber, which just nuts. One of those, I think, ended on a drop third strike, and you had to throw the first base. I think that was Humber. You had the Dwayne Wise catch, like he noted there. Excellent stories all around. Greatly appreciated. If you haven't already, make sure you're subscribed to our YouTube channel, searching Westwood One Sports Night. or to our podcast feed, Westwood One Sports Night on Apple Podcast and on Spotify, however and wherever you're listening or watching.

0: greatly appreciate that. Coming up, the most wide open an NFL conference has been this century. 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

Yours truly is on cloud nine, trying to sound stoic and composed, but inside of my head and in my heart, it's a discotheca, just dancing, wanting to take my shirt off and wave it around my head like a helicopter. As the great North Carolina philosopher Sir P.D. Pablo once said, I am, like P.D. Pobbs, a North Carolinian that is a diehard, lifelong Carolina Hurricanes fan. Watching what they did to win in overtime tonight to knot up the Stanley Cup Finals, this is going to be a great show. And morale is high. But let's get to a headline that should be receiving more attention than it is in the NFL this week. Myles Garrett being traded to the LA Rams has kind of neutered the A.J. Brown headline. A.J. Brown going from the Eagles to the Patriots. Also, it's felt like a foregone conclusion for a while, so there was no shock factor in it. But New England won the AFC. They make that move. And in the aftermath of such a move, rosters across the league pretty much set at this point, post-June 1, it's become clear that we've never seen this century a more wide-open conference in the NFL than what the AFC currently is. We are seeing history here. And it goes back to what the secret sauce of the NFL is. The secret sauce of the NFL, what makes it great, is how the league sells hope. If you want to get back to the playoffs and being great, here's the NFL draft. You had a bad record, that night's all about hope. The league constructs its rules to help bad teams get better, good teams pushing them to the center, pushing everybody to the center. So that way, when the schedules release, teams can look at their slate and say, that's a win, that's a win, that's a win, that's a loss, we'll give it that, that's a win, that's a win, not knowing that games that they counted as wins, other fan bases are looking at their team saying, they're going to win the game that you thought was a win for you. Because there are probably 3/4, 75% of the sport believing they can make the playoffs. And in the NFL, if you make the playoffs, you're convinced, you've been brainwashed to think that means you can win the Super Bowl. So much of the NFL football fan

fan base is engaged and believing that they can make noise in a given season. And no other league in American sports has that high a ratio of fan bases believing that their teams can achieve. This year, it's just nuts in one particular conference, though. The AFC is crazy wide open. The Chiefs missing the postseason last year has given a lot of teams hope. Last season snapped a 12-year streak of either Patrick Mahomes, Tom Brady, or Peyton Manning appearing in the Super Bowl. Think about how nuts that is. A dozen seasons, three quarterbacks. And that doesn't even account for Brady and Manning, six combined Super Bowl appearances in the 2000s. So this century, the AFC largely has belonged to a small pocket of teams. And there's a chance that Kansas City will not be back to the level this year. It didn't really upgrade at receiver. Mahomes' health is still a question mark. Travis Kelce and Chris Jones' days, their best days, are probably behind them. And the odds tell you the whole story. Odds makers have no idea who to make the favorites in the AFC. The Bills and Ravens right now are the two frontrunners, courtesy of our friends at DraftKings. Yet, both those teams fired their head coaches after last season. Both teams have quarterbacks that have won MVPs, been in the league for nearly a decade. Neither have made it to Super Sunday. Betting favorites to get there this year, those two teams. The Patriots, as mentioned, won the AFC. Just added A.J. Brown this week. Fourth best odds. The Broncos had the best record in the AFC. Home field in the AFC playoffs. Nearly won the AFC championship with their backup. Yet, they don't have the top odds, second best odds, third best odds, fourth best odds, fifth best odds, sixth best odds, or seventh, eighth best odds. Denver traded for Jaylen Waddle. They had the best record in the AFC. The eighth best odds. Essentially, what DraftKings is telling you by making them eighth when it comes to odds, the team that finished with the best record in the AFC is not favored to make the playoffs at all in 2026. That's how crazy the AFC is right now. And the reality is there are more teams than that that can win the AFC. There are more teams, as we just illustrated, that can win the AFC than there are playoff spots. There are more teams that can win the AFC than there are teams that can't win the AFC. See, we just mentioned the Ravens, the Bills, the Patriots, the Broncos, four teams. We mentioned the Kansas City Chiefs, five teams. You know who we didn't mention? The Jags. The Texans, the Steelers, the Chargers. You want to know what those four teams have in common? All four of those teams won double-digit games in 2026 or 25. Yet, that's nine teams so far that we listed. Two of the teams that we've mentioned in this segment are guaranteed not to make the playoffs. And let's not forget about the Bengals, who have one of the four best quarterbacks and great weapons, and they just went all in, bringing in Dexter Lawrence, one of the biggest moves of the offseason. The Colts, they've pushed their chips to the center of the table too. It's insanity how loaded the AFC is. There are only seven playoff spots, so there are going to be multiple quality teams being left out. So the question we're posing, who is the best team in the AFC? Who should be seen as the favorites to get to the Super Bowl? We know that the Rams, the 49ers, the Seahawks, okay, the NFC,
There seems to be a clear tier at the very

0: very top. In the AFC, there is not. Who's the favorite? 310-840-4910. Who should the favorite be? You tell us. 310-840-4910. Mr. Positive, up first this hour. Let's make it a good one to start off the hour. Mr. Positive in Michigan, who should be the favorites to win the AFC in 2026?
1: Boom, shakalaka, Josh Graham. Hey, real quick before I get to my thing, I'm going to make you feel good. I'm very depressed with my Las Vegas Knights.
0: And why are you a Knights fan?
1: Because I just feel that, here's the thing, Josh. Detroit Red Wings are going to lose Dylan Larkin.
0: Stop it. You don't just inherit new teams because your team is struggling, Mr. Positive.
1: No. I like Las Vegas Knights because, number one, I'm a huge Elvis fan. Number two, what they've done since they're an inchoate, just beginning team that's only been around for like 12, 13, 14 years, maybe it's that, and they've been into the playoffs and the finals and the semifinals, if you will.
0: But you're a Red Wings fan.
1: Nah, I'm really not, Josh. I mean, I like certain things about the Red Wings, but...
0: You know who Dylan Larkin is!
1: He's our center, he's our captain, and he...
0: You just said our!
1: Pardon?
0: You just said our center!
1: Yeah, but not... He's the Detroit Red Wings center. And okay. I'm just... It's weird, Josh. Here's the thing.
0: It is very weird. I can agree with you on that. How about you tell me who the best team in the AFC is?
1: Very good. Buffalo Bills, because of Josh Elvis Allen, and he just can do it. He's the MVP. He makes things happen. He's going to make it happen, Josh. God, you've got a great name. He's got a great name. But you have two of the best players in hockey on your team out of 100, and the Red Wings have 5, and look what your team did, and the Las Vegas Knights have 5. But I got to tell you, I mean, you should be proud of your Carolina Hurricanes, and it's going to be a hell of a series, and I'll be thinking of you. Hopefully you'll be thinking of Mr. Positive. It's going to be a hell of a series, my friend, and thanks for taking my call.
0: Thank you, everybody,
1: go for your dreams. Thanks, Josh.
0: Yes, and boom shakalaka, the whole deal. There goes Mr. Positive. D-Day, I'm sorry. If you know who Dylan Larkin is, you know something about the Red Wings. And then he called him our center. I don't want to hear depressed Vegas fans today who are actually Red Wing fans.
2: I hear that. Just be careful. You said our when referring to the Panthers a couple times.
0: No!
2: Oh, I did not. Yeah, when you argue with Linnell, there are a couple hours that slip in there with the Panthers, with the Hornets. Yeah, be careful
0: bro. No, I guarantee you that's never happened with the Hornets. I did grow up a Panthers fan, but that it's I view it as like recovering Panther fan. Like when you cover the team for a decade and they're the worst team in football for that decade or for 8 years, it's not fun. You're not really rooting for anything anymore. You just can't be hurt or feel anything regarding that team. Like, I'm at the point with the Hornets, I just never have felt that. It's just never been a thing. With the Panthers, at one time it was, but the Hurricanes and Orioles have been sustained. I love the team, even if they've been bad. 9-year playoff drought for the Hurricanes, still love them. Orioles, being the Baltimore Orioles, still love them. Just kind of feeling some regret that I had a credential for tonight and wasn't in the building for Canes Vegas Game 2, even though I was there for Game 1. At least we know there's a Game 5 now. So you can bet your bottom dollar a week from tonight, I will not be in the chair that I'm sitting in right now tapping on this microphone. Let's go to Mo, who's in Chicago. 310-840-4910. Mo, we have a nomination for the Buffalo Bills. Who do you say should be the favorites in the AFC?
3: AFC belongs to the Denver Broncos. That defense is filthy. Bo Nix, another year, he's filthy. You add Jalen Waddle, R.J. Harvey for another year under his belt. That team is going to be hard to beat, especially in the elevation in Denver.
0: Shout out to my guy, Justin Sternad.
3: Special shout out in the NFC. I think the only team that can figure out the Rams is going to be Ben Johnson.

0: Watson and the Bears.
1: Well, don't sleep on the 49ers yet either, or even the Seattle Seahawks in that division. I'm with you. Don't crown the Rams yet, but I don't know if we can limit the scope that way. Mo, appreciate the call. Shout out to Justin Sternad at from Wake Forest on that Bronco defense, Jaquan McMillan, East Carolina Pirate, my alma mater, who had that key interception against the Bills. Like that nomination. Are we going to get any agreement from people, though? We have a Bills nomination. We have a Broncos nomination. Steph is in Santa Cruz. Steph, what is your nomination for who should be the favorites in the AFC?
2: The guy beat me to the punch. Denver Broncos.
1: So some agreement. Why?
2: Yeah, Denver Broncos, and then lock this pick. You heard it first.
1: Okay.
2: The Denver Broncos drafted Jonah Coleman, right?
1: Mm-hmm.
2: Okay, Jonah Coleman, Rookie of the Year. Lock it.
1: Jonah Coleman for Rookie of the Year. Okay.
2: Watch. Jonah Coleman. Hey, and really quick.
1: I get it. I West Coast fans know it, man. I mean, if we're talking about hashtag old school Pac-12 after dark, even though the Pac-12 doesn't exist anymore, I mean, the Dogs had some good teams out that way. So, okay. Fourth round pick.
2: And really quick.

0: It is crazy that the Broncos had the best record, and they are not even favored to make the playoffs as of right now, because they have the eighth best odds, and there are only seven spots. Just insanity how loaded the AFC is and how wide open the AFC is. We'll continue to take your nominees for the best team in the AFC, who the favorite should be, at 310-840-4910. Transitioning to basketball as well, it turns out it's not just the New York Knicks fans struggling to find a way to get inside Madison Square Garden, and we'll tell you what we mean next on Westwood One Sports Night. 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
1: Denton Day, do I have permission to go on a quick drive-by rant on Hulu as a TV service? Do they have any partnerships with this show?
2: Not yet.
1: Why is Hulu 12 minutes behind every other service in terms of games, to the point where everybody else in my life to OT, that series knotted up at one win apiece? Our question this hour, post AJ Brown trade to the Patriots, who should be the betting favorite to win the AFC? Because more teams can win that conference than teams in that conference that can't win the AFC, it would seem. Which is crazy. It's more wide open than it's ever been. D-Day, how would you answer the question? We've taken nominees on the Broncos and the Bills. Nobody's yet said the favorite to win the AFC, the Baltimore Ravens. What would be your answer?
2: So me and Mr. Positive, you know, we're aligned. That's my boy right there.
1: Buffalo. I think I'd say the LA Chargers. As crazy as that sounds. But we could take another six or seven calls and get six or seven different answers. Like, I bet you Big T in Atlanta. See, just trying to go to a city that doesn't have, or yeah, let's go to a city that doesn't have an AFC team in it and see what perspective we get. Big T, what team do you look at as the favorite to win the AFC?
3: Well, I think that, you know, if injuries and everything could stay away from Cincinnati. Cincinnati was in the, you know, in Super Bowls just a few years ago. And I think with the acquisition of some of their new players on defense, Jonathan Allen, Dexter Lawrence, and Boy Maffei. And also, you know, DJ Turner and Jordan Banner all coming back. Now, health is the key. Joe Burrow, if when he's healthy, Joe Burrow is really one of, in my opinion, the top three quarterbacks in football. And with Chase and Higgins and Chase Brown, and if he could just stay healthy and the offensive people can stay healthy, they – Joe Burrow went to the

0: Super Bowl, in my opinion, were not a great team. And I think this team got enough talent, if healthy, to go out there and beat. I like Buffalo too. I like and I love the Los Angeles Chargers. That was the other one, but I'm going with Joe. I'm going with Joe.
1: I like it, Big T. I like it, Big T. See, you've made a really strong case, and I appreciate it. Like, and thank you for the call. The defense adding Dexter Lawrence. The beauty is you can make a case for so many of these teams, but none of them are perfect. They're all flawed. You can make arguments against as well. Buffalo, you think they're going to be better without Sean McDermott when they promote from within? All right. Generally, that's not how this works. The Ravens didn't make the playoffs last year, fired a coach. How many first-year coaches get to the Super Bowl if you want to play that game? The Chargers, like a lot on their team, Justin Herbert hasn't won a playoff game. That D-line doesn't look very strong. Bengals, you made a good case, but how are they going to protect Joe Burrow? It's not random why Burrow keeps getting hurt. They don't protect the guy. Pine Needle writes in on Westwood One's YouTube channel. Steelers, Jaguars. Yeah, you can make cases for all of these teams. And you can make cases against. How about we go to Baltimore? Is that where Trills is going to make the case for the betting favorites? The Ravens? Trills? What say you?
2: Yeah, man. I don't see how... I respect what he's talking about, Joe Burrow and all that, but that's not it. Like, the Ravens, even though I'm a Ravens fan, I'm from Baltimore, so I might be slightly biased a little bit. I just know what we're capable of doing when we fully locked in. Like Lamar said, lock in. And when we locked in, ain't no injuries or nothing like that. Like, we really can't be beat. We beat ourselves more times than not. And I really just got a feeling that this year, Jesse Minter and Doyle going to do that thing. They bringing that strong mentality here. And it's just like the little thing we've been missing. Even though we fierce here in Baltimore, we just needed that fresh start. And I think this going to be the thing that put us over the edge. I know he's a first-year coach, so I don't expect, like, the Super Bowl, but I do kind of. You get what I'm saying? Like, I just think that we really locked in this year. And I don't see Myles Garrett gone. So, like, the division ain't it. Like, and they being nice giving us 12 wins. But if you were to look at our schedule, though, like, Lamar Jackson and the NFC, you know his record over there. Like, it's really not a tough schedule. I really don't see how we don't win a division, how Lamar Jackson don't have home field in the playoffs, and the playoffs don't come to Baltimore. I just don't see how it don't happen.
1: Hey, Trills. Do you like the Orioles as well? How about nine of the last 13, man? Nine of the last 13. Let's not forget about. See, I'm an Orioles fan. I was born in Baltimore. Didn't adopt the Ravens because I moved to North Carolina before the Ravens were a thing. But tell you what, birds, watch out. Watch out for the birds. Appreciate the call, Trills. Good to hear from you. This is the beauty of the NFL, where you have one fan of one divisional team making the case for don't know how they don't win the division and they're not the favorite to win the AFC, go to the Super Bowl. And yet we have Garrett, who's calling from a division rival, in favor of a division rival, I would imagine, given he's calling from Pittsburgh. And I'd love to hear that case. You just heard a Raven fan make the case for Baltimore. Garrett, what's the case for the Steelers?
3: I think we got the quarterback. If we can just get more defensive players, I think we might have a shot. Because our defense last year hurt us way more.
1: The offseason's over, man. Teams are set. Free agency happened. The draft happened. When are you getting these players?
3: Trade deadline.
1: Okay, trade deadline. Okay, so we're looking into the season already. Got to wait until the trade deadline. That's generally not a good you're not making a great case right now for why the Steelers should be the best team in the AFC if we're already talking about needing to add players at the deadline.
3: Sorry, it's my first time calling onto a radio station.
1: No, it's great. It's great to have you, Garrett. It is. I'm just trying to follow here. You excited about Aaron Rodgers being back?
3: Yeah.
1: All right. I like it. Well, thank you. I hope you'll call us back. It's good to hear from you, Garrett, in Pittsburgh. Hope you'll give us a shout back. It's pretty good stuff. Real quickly, circling to basketball.

0: ticket prices are insane for game one, pardon, game three of the NBA Finals, the first finals game in New York City this century. You're talking about $7,000, $8,000 trying to get into that building. This week we learned, though, it's not just fans that are having difficulty getting inside Madison Square Garden. Common sense did not prevail with this insane story regarding Duke basketball and its non-conference date with the reigning champion Michigan Wolverines. If you missed it, and you might have, these two teams supposed to meet Amazon Prime right before Christmas, MSG. It's the perfect setting for this matchup. MSG's the mecca. These are two top five teams, including the national champs of the Blue Devil program that always draws well in New York City. But this game, we learned yesterday, is being moved from MSG to Miami. And are they playing in the home of the Miami Heat? No. They're playing in the Miami Marlins baseball stadium. College basketball at a baseball stadium over the Mecca. Seems like an affront to the sport how this could happen. So let's answer two basic questions. Why did the game move? Well, apparently, certain conferences, the Big Ten and the ACC, have, air quote, territorial rights in certain states, and the Big Ten has its TV partner, Fox. The ACC has its TV partner, ESPN. And those TV partners are feeling a bit butthurt. Hey, because we have these territorial rights with these conferences and the games at MSG, and you have Syracuse that's in the state of New York, and you have Rutgers that's right there in the Big Ten. This game should be on Fox. This game should be on ESPN rather than Prime. And because there was some trouble and some fighting and they couldn't get to officially signing the dotted line on having the game at MSG, Duke and Michigan said, screw it. We're going to go play this game somewhere else where you don't have, air quote, territorial rights. So they moved it to Miami. Next question you might have. Why Miami? Why a baseball park? Well, this is the part that's kind of interesting. Miami Marlins owner Bruce Sherman lives in Boca Raton. He's been a major donor to the Florida Atlantic basketball program dating back to when Dusty May led the Owls to the Final Four a few years ago. He's been trying to get Dusty May to play in his ballpark, apparently, the last couple of years, returning to the state of Florida. So there's the connection to get this thing done. As for John Shire at Duke, it's been an interesting time to be him. It goes well beyond working through this drama and building one of the best rosters going into next year. You might have saw last weekend the Spurs assistant that's the hot name on the market in coaching, Sean Sweeney. He chose the Orlando Magic over the Dallas Mavericks. There was a report last week from Brett Siegel. The Mavericks wanted Sean Sweeney. And if they didn't get Sean Sweeney, they might look in the collegiate ranks and prioritize a coach that coached Cooper Flagg, their star, in addition to Derek Lively and Marvin Bagley, and Kyrie Irving's even down there. He's a former Blue Devil as well. Now, Mark Stein's reporting that the Mavs are expected to pursue conversations with Shire. I briefly saw John Shire at game one of the Stanley Cup Finals in Raleigh on Tuesday. It was more of a, hey, how you doing type of thing. He was put on the scoreboard. He was booed. It happens when you're the Duke coach and you're in the building of one of your rivals, NC State. And there are a lot of Tar Heel fans in the building as well. Common sense not prevailing when it comes to Duke having a game that's one of the marquee games in all of college basketball, facing the reigning champion Michigan Wolverines, being moved from the Mecca at MSG to play in the Miami Marlins baseball park. 310-840-4910 if you want in. Jeff is in Dayton, Ohio. Is Dayton Browns country or Bengals country? After trading Myles Garrett, I don't care. Are there Browns fans that still would make the case that they can win the AFC? Are you advocating for the Bengals here? I'm trying to figure it out, Jeff.
1: Yes, sir. I'm advocating for the Bengals.

0: Number one, I heard Joe Burrow, well, I didn't hear it, but I read a comment that he said that this is the best team assembled for him since he's been there. So he's got everything he's wanted is there. There's nothing left. That offense is like ready to go.
1: As long as they can protect him.
0: Well, listen, there's probably about 8 or 9 teams trying to get those 7 spots in the AFC. Now, I'd say the top 7, all they're trying to do is get where they're slotted at in the playoffs, you know? Because I think the top 7 that you named and others have will be there. There's 7 very good teams.
1: Oh, I rattled off 11. There are only 16 teams in the conference. I rattled off 11. Like, you tell me who doesn't belong in this group here. You look at you got the Chiefs, the Bills, the Ravens, who are 2 of the 3 didn't make the playoffs last year, 2 of the 3 best odds to win the AFC this year. Then you got the Patriots, who won the AFC last year. Then you have the Broncos, who had the best record in the AFC last year. And then you get into the Jags, who won 13 games, the Texans, who made the playoffs and won 11 games, the Steelers won double-digit games, the Chargers won 11 games. Like, I just rattled off right there 9 teams, and then your Bengals, who are going all in, and the Colts have pushed their chips in. Let's not forget they had one of the best records in the AFC before Daniel Jones got hurt. That's 11 teams.
0: Now, listen, have you ever seen a better balanced conference in football in years than the AFC?
1: No, that's exactly what I'm talking about. It's the most wide open, and I'm up against it. So it's good to hear from you. I hope you give us a shout back. 310-840-4910. Thank you for the call from Ohio. It's the most wide open we've ever seen the AFC this century. The last 12 years, we've seen a Super Bowl that's featured Patrick Mahomes, Tom Brady, or Peyton Manning in every single one. And the previous decade prior to that, 6 Super Bowl appearances by Manning and Brady combined. Dominance. Not a lot of teams from the AFC. And this year, it's wide open right now, and that makes it a whole lot of fun. Last call for those calls, 310-840-4910. Who should be the favorites in the AFC? 310-840-4910. And since there isn't an NBA game for us to watch tonight, we decided to play our own NBA game. And that's next on Westwood One Sports Night.
2: The Knicks stole game 1 in San Antonio. Can the Spurs even the series with a win at home? Or will New York head home to the Big Apple with a big 2-0 lead? The NBA Finals, game 2, tomorrow night. Westwood One Sports.
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0: Game two of the finals, Friday night. We'll play an NBA game of our own in just a second, but last call for phone calls on this topic. Who should be the betting favorite to win the AFC, or who should be viewed as the favorites to go to the Super Bowl from that conference post-AJ Brown trade to the New England Patriots? We've taken a lot of calls. Nobody has said the Patriots yet. Don't know why I'm whispering. 310-840-4910. Let's see what Mike in Detroit thinks. Mike, who should be the favorites? Mike? I think we lost Mike. How about we go to Brandon, who's in Pittsburgh? You're not going to say the Steelers, are you, Brandon?
1: No, absolutely not. I'm not that insane. Yeah, absolutely not. We're in a division with Lamar Jackson and Joe Burrow. In fact, I have my pick would probably be the Bengals. You know, it's a quarterback driven league. So you think of the AFC.

0: Allen, Jackson, Burrow, Mahomes. I guess you want to throw Herbert in there, sure. Mahomes coming back from an injury. Allen and Lamar both have new head coaches. And, you know, Burrow, I think this is an important year for him, you know, with this team and maybe determining his future. And it really does seem like they probably have the best team around him. And to be honest, as a Steelers fan, when we play Lamar Jackson, I'm not that scared. When we play Burrow, I am scared.
1: That's outstanding. So the Bengals, okay. And this is coming from a Steelers fan.
0: Right. And I also want to make a quick comment about why tonight's game makes me want to root for your Canes, and it kind of links to the Bengals.
1: Tell me,
0: you
1: know, jump aboard, become a Caniac.
0: Well, you know, honestly, my heart was with Vegas because, you know, they took Fleury. Fleury took him to the cup that first year. You know, he didn't win it with him or anything. And I was kind of butthurt about the Gensel trade because we really didn't get anything back for him at all. But, you know, after thinking about it and
1: neither
0: seeing tonight's game, man,
1: decided
0: it really,
1: to sign with Tampa.
0: Yeah, it really reminds me of the 09 Cup win with the Penguins after they didn't win for almost 20 years. You know, in fact, we beat your Canes in those Eastern Conference Finals. And, you know, I guess, you know, seeing Jordan Stahl out there is a little bit nostalgic. Mm-hmm. So, you know, I think I had a little change of heart tonight. You know, I've seen those fans that really remind me of Pittsburgh in 09, man. Rowdy, and I love it.
1: Welcome aboard, Brandon. Welcome aboard the bandwagon. I love it. Let's go, Canes. There goes Brandon in Pittsburgh. An excellent call. One more for now. Chance is in Alabama. Chance, do I even need to guess who you're going to nominate as the favorite to win the AFC?
2: Yo, thank God you took my call. So, it's definitely the Bills, and here's why. Lamar Jackson cannot be trusted in the playoffs. Burrow cannot stay healthy. I'm not convinced the Bengals' defense is going to be head and shoulders better. The Patriots have to play a big boy schedule this year.
1: Wait, what was the logic for the Ravens? What was the logic for the Ravens?
2: Lamar's a choke artist in the playoffs.
1: And Josh Allen isn't?
2: No, let me say two things, man. Two things. 2 years ago, Kansas City Chiefs, right? Uh-huh. Spagnoli calls a blitz. Yeah. Three people rush. He throws the ball. It looks like it's just a prayer, right? It's Dalton Kincaid in his arms. He drops it. Their first-round pick, the tight end. They would have put him in great field goal position. Now, Mahomes would have had a little bit of time left, which he's done before, but, man, they had a good shot of winning. Last year, right, people want to bring up that fumble that Josh had. They love to bring that up. But here's the deal.
1: How about
2: deal.
1: The overtime pick?
2: Yeah. You want to go watch the replay on that overtime pick? He threw a dime, and the receiver fell on his back and had the ball ripped out. That's on the receiver. How's that on Josh? He couldn't have threw a better ball.
1: I didn't call Josh Allen a choker. I called the Bills chokers. 13 seconds isn't on Josh, but it is the Bills. This is a team sport.
2: Head coach is gone.
1: That doesn't mean the guy who's only been good when equipped with great quarterbacks is going to be better. He was great with Joe Burrow in college, and then he was great with Josh Allen in Buffalo. If only we had a sample of Joe Brady without being with Drew Brees or Joe Burrow or with now Josh Allen. Oh, wait. In Charlotte, he got fired in year two. Didn't even make it through the end of year two. And we know that guy's going to be better than Sean McDermott? I don't know that.
2: Yes, he's good with Josh Allen. I don't care what he did in Carolina.
1: I bet he is. But
2: he's good,
1: again,
2: he's good
1: when you're the head
2: he's
1: coach,
2: good with a good quarterback.
1: It's a team sport. And again, I appreciate the call, Chance. It's good to hear from you. Buffalo's the case. I hear the case for it. But the problem is, I just don't know if you're going to be better than you were last year. And obviously last year, it wasn't good enough. D-Day, what is this game that's going viral on the internet?
3: This is like right up my wheelhouse. I'm a little bit of a nerd when it comes to these sorts of things. So it's a game called 82-0.
1: Is this like Immaculate Grid?
3: It's like that, but better. So it takes you a website, and you get a spin. You get a spin, and in that spin, it gives you a team and an era that you're picking from. And you got to fill out a roster of five, right? In every position, you get a new spin, right? So if you spin it once, you could get like the Lakers from the 70s, right? So you pick one person, likely Kareem Abdul-Jabbar, put him at the center, and then you spin again. and then it could be, you know, your Bobcats from like the 2000s.

0: which is one that
1: I saw this, and you get and you can re-spin once for the team or the era. Correct.
0: Right, and there's two different versions that you can play it. There's a version that's called Hoop IQ, which is how real OGs do it, where there's no stats, and then there's you can play a version where you get stats. Because what you're doing is you're picking a player from that particular era.
1: Yeah.
0: So, like, for example, I had one earlier today where I got Alex English with Denver in the 90s, and his season in the 90s was a fine season, but in the 80s is when he was averaging like 28 a game. So I got 19 points rather than the 28 points. So you got to be really particular about what year.
1: I agree. I'm hoop IQ as well, especially because practically speaking, I need to be in order to get this right. So let's play the game. We're limited on time. Let's put together my 82-0 team. You throw it my way. Hoop IQ edition. What's the first team, first era?
0: All right, so we're going Hoop IQ. I'm giving you your first spin, and your first spin is the San Antonio Spurs in the 2000s. A lot to pick here.
1: Tim Duncan, power forward.
0: Yeah, felt like that one was going to be pretty easy there. So you're going to put him at power forward. You do have the option if you want to put him at center, but you want to keep center open?
1: I do.
0: Okay, so we're putting Tim Duncan at power forward. Spin number two. So Tim Duncan's there. You got the Atlanta Hawks of the 2000s.
1: I'm going to change my team.
0: Okay, so you don't want Joe Johnson. You don't want ISO Joe.
1: I don't.
0: Okay, so you're going to change your team. Your new team for the 2000s is the Miami Heat.
1: Dwayne Wade, shooting guard.
0: Okay, so you do have the option of putting him at point guard, but you want him at shooting guard.
1: Of Shaq. Yeah, I do. Oh, I have the option of point guard?
0: You can put Dwayne Wade at point guard if you would like. Yeah, certain players you can put at multiple
1: positions.
0: Okay,
1: I'm going to put him at point guard.
0: All right, so you put him at point guard.
1: Yeah.
0: Spin number
1: three. I'll put him at point guard. Next one.
0: Duncan at the power forward. You have Dwayne Wade at the point guard. And you have Chicago in the 80s for spin number three.
1: Michael Jordan, shooting guard.
0: There you go. Michael Jordan at the shooting
1: guard.
0: Going
1: to have to speed this up. Got two more.
0: Yeah, two more, a center and a small forward open. You get the Lakers, or not the Lakers, the Clippers in the 90s. Oh, God.
1: Re-rack era.
0: Please get you the Clippers of the 2010s. There you go. You get a small forward or a center.
1: We're going to go Blake Griffin.
0: Yeah, I was going to say Blake Griffin at the center is probably your best bet. Final spin, you got a small forward from the from the 2000s with the Cleveland Cavaliers. I'm going to fill that one in for you if that's okay.
1: LeBron James.
0: You're going to
1: how many
0: LeBron
1: wins?
0: LeBron James. And you get an A-plus on this one, 75-7.
1: Oh, that's a damn good team, though. Can you send that to me? That's pretty good. Dwayne Wade, Michael Jordan, LeBron James, might have heard of him, Tim Duncan, and Blake Griffin. Pretty solid 82-0 team. Pretty solid stuff. Coming up, why you shouldn't crown the LA Rams Super Bowl champs just yet, or maybe even champions in their division. Keep it here, locked to Westwood One Sports Night.
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5: 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You can do

0: to Raleigh, North Carolina, 30 minutes away from the place I grew up, of Youngsville, North Carolina, where a team I grew up following, the Carolina Hurricanes, knotted up the Stanley Cup Finals at one game apiece. We are being joined by the host, co-host of the Ovius and Giglio podcast, Joe Ovius, kind enough to drop by after the Carolina Hurricanes came back from the dead, 2-0 down in the third period to win in OT. How far do you have to go without risking overstatement, Joe, in describing how significant tonight was?
1: This was the series. I don't know how else to put it. There's been a lot of criticism on Seth Jarvis, a lot of criticism on Sebastian Aho, even Freddie Anderson to a certain extent. And you need Anderson to settle down after that first period. No juice in this building. And then all the questions about Jarvis. Is he hurt? Is he gripping too tight? Is he in his head? He wants it so badly, all these things. Can he break through? And he broke through at an amazing time as we're still kind of processing a wild third period comeback that got started, mind you, the way the Canes have been successful this entire postseason, and that is the Stankoven line. He's an absolute dog, man. I know that gets overused a lot, but he is an absolute dog and got the thing going.

0: going, gave them some life, gave this building some juice. Jankowski, who's been snake bit this entire postseason, having goals taken off the board, it stands, right? And then, of course, the captain. You know, mistake by, I mean, I understood why Tortorella decided to challenge that, that goalie interference situation. I get why he did it. But what I love about the NHL is when it comes to their challenge system, there's consequences for losing your challenge. Gets the Canes on the power play.
1: Greatest rule.
0: And the captain gets it done in Jordan Staal, right? So really, that third period comeback and the way they won in overtime has been the Canes all season long. We get so focused on an individual player. We get so focused on a particular line. We get wrapped up in goalies because there's the NFLification of everything. You know, we treat goalies like we treat quarterbacks, QB wins with a Z and all that kind of stuff. Canes don't operate that way. I mean, this is a deep team with guys who step up, multiple guys step up. And I had jotted down, Josh, the entire freaking monologue in my notebook here, right? During the second intermission, about how the Canes just weren't ready for the moment. And Vegas was, and here the Canes are once again getting knocked out by a team that seems to be ready for the moment. They've been in these situations before, Florida before that, in these conference finals. Vegas in their short time as an NHL franchise, 3 Stanley Cup appearances. They are ready for the moment. They know what this is about. Canes still don't. Third period changed all that. So now they're up 1-1, or that was 1-1, and it's a 5-game series now. And we'll see what happens in Vegas.
1: It's Joe Ovius who's with us here. Ovius and Giglio is the podcast. Don't think for a minute, Joe, that we're going to spend this entire segment talking hockey when Russell Wilson retired this week, and have the most definitive Russell Wilson podcast that's out there that people can find talking about the roots of Russell Wilson. But if you want to trade monologues Oh, that's true. Like, some people were reminded, oh, wait, he didn't already retire. I had my monologue written talking about Vegas being a team of destiny, where you're talking about a team that was going nowhere, a few games over 500 2 months ago. I mean, you're third in the awful Pacific Division, overlooked often Pacific Division, lost 12 of 17 games, you fire your coach, and now... Since then, you are just on an absolute tear, 21-0-1, 21-4-1, pardon, going into tonight. Just insanity how well they've been playing. But tell people who might just look at the star power in this series, and a lot of it's on Vegas' side, Mitch Marner and others, why Carolina might be the better squad when this series ends.
0: You talk about a team of destiny. By the way, do you have an echo? Is that on your end or my end?
1: Oh, yeah, well, I think it might be just on. I don't think it's going over the air.
0: Okay, just double checking. I don't want you guys to worry here. Anyway, about Vegas being a team of destiny or something like that. Man, nobody likes Vegas. They're not a good story. You know, I'm sorry. They're just not a good story. I know how you're trying to frame it. They bring in Tortorella because they were underachieving. I get all that kind of stuff. You've got Hart and Net. Again, not a heartwarming story. Okay. So I'm going to push back a little bit on the idea that maybe this is kind of team of destiny. It's one of those things where it's like, Empire Strikes Back. The villain's going to get away with this one, aren't they? That's what Vegas is. That's what this would have been. Also, I don't know about you, but people don't like new money. Right? This organization's been around since, 2017, and they've already won a cup. This is their third appearance. You got to earn that. It's been 20 years for the Canes, okay? So I don't necessarily buy the idea that Vegas is some sort of team of destiny or something you can, be in awe. I think a lot of people want the Canes to win. And regardless of what the ESPN, ABC broadcast might make with PK Subban, I don't think people want Vegas to win outside of people in Vegas. So that's how I can read that.
1: What are your plans in Vegas when you get out that way?
0: Survive.
1: Survive.
0: Keep my shirt on.
1: Survive.
0: That's how I feel.
1: Let's transition things for a second. Let's get to the Russell Wilson news. you have this

0: platform. We're on in 300 markets across the country right now, and I believe Russell Wilson to be a fascinating figure. We spent most of the night talking about him last night in terms of his influence. Bryce Young, Kyler Murray, Baker Mayfield, they owe a debt to Kyler because prior to Russell, if it wasn't for Russell Wilson, guys like who look like those quarterbacks I just named aren't being taken number one in the draft the way that they were. So an influential player, an interesting career, 10 Pro Bowls. But let's go back to the beginning. You've been based in the Triangle area of North Carolina for such a long time. When's the first time Russell Wilson's name appeared on your radar screen? And what is the thing that that people might find most interesting about his pre-NFL football career?
1: Yeah, Russell Wilson has a fascinating story and an incredible connection with his father before he passed away. And the whole drive of Russell Wilson to play those sports is something that goes back to that connection with his dad. But people got to remember that when Russell got to NC State, it was really about Elliott Avett, NC State's baseball coach, who recently called it a career. Very successful career at NC State, nearly 30 years at the helm, a couple College World Series appearances, one brutal ending, thanks to COVID. But Elliott Avett was the one that truly believed in Russell Wilson as a person, as a player, and somebody who's going to be able to do both. And there's also there's a Cignetti involved as well, because they didn't have room for him at Carolina. He could have been a Tar Heel, okay? But they just, I believe it was, if I remember my recruiting right, they had this guy, Greg Paulus, who was going to be the hot shot. I'm sorry, Mike Paulus. Greg Paulus' brother. Mike Paulus was supposed to be the truth, okay? So there's all sorts of butterfly effects that have Russell Wilson showing up to NC State. He was not somebody that was thought to be a starter. But when the first time I watched him play, you could easily tell he had something, especially at the college level, right? I mean, I'll never forget, this is before Miami kind of was going through the wilderness back to where they are now with Mario Cristobal. It was at Carter Finley Stadium, and he was breaking ankles, man. And I mean, I looked at my dad, who was at the game with me, and I'm just like, this kid's different, man. But that desire to play through sports and his inability to really catch on with baseball made things complicated at NC State with the coach who took over. Because remember, Chuck Amato was the guy that was the coach at NC State while Elliott Avett kind of like helped bring him into the fold. He was not a Tom O'Brien guy. That would be Mike Glennon. Mike Glennon was a Tom O'Brien guy, the kind of quarterback that Tom O'Brien likes. So Russell made it very, very difficult to switch over. And we see this in college all the time. It's like you might have the guy you recruited, you think he's going to be the truth, you got him for a couple of years, but you have a dude on campus that will not relinquish the job. That was Russell Wilson. But that dynamic with baseball complicated things, depending on who you ask, how these things played out. Tom O'Brien's got one version of the story. Russell Wilson has his own myth-making. But if there's one thing we know in sports, the winners are the ones who write the history, okay? So Russell transferring to Wisconsin and having the kind of year that he had, being drafted, having immediate success, and taking over that sector. Remember, who was it? Was it Matt Cassel that was supposed to be the guy in Seattle?
0: Matt Flynn.
1: I'm sorry, Matt Flynn. Thank you. I knew it was a Matt. So, you know, Matt, when they bring in, I think they signed like at the time a pretty lucrative deal to be the starter. He took that job and obviously goes on to win a Super Bowl. Could have had two if they just handed the ball off to Marshawn, but that's another story altogether. But like I said, the winners write the history here. Russell Wilson's biggest issue is that because he has his own myth making, it makes him very difficult to put your arms around. And it's going to be an interesting thing that happens now when we start talking about his Hall of Fame potential. I think he's a Hall of Famer, you know, for the reasons that you just laid out, right? Like Drew Brees, he's out here doing it for the short kings, right? And you get two Super Bowl appearances, you win one of them, right? And how it ended, you know, the Broncos, let's ride, the unceremonious end there with Sean Payton. you know, it not sticking in Pittsburgh. It's

0: the way football ends badly. That's something that old ECU Logan would say. Football ends badly. It just ended badly for Russell Wilson. But when you look at the totality of his career, I do think he's a Hall of Famer. I mean, if we sit here and talk about Eli Manning being a Hall of Famer, you could easily talk about Russell Wilson being a Hall of Famer.
1: 10 Pro Bowls.
0: Yeah.
1: I'll end it there. Because here's the list. He's one of 7 quarterbacks to ever do that. Johnny Unitas, so it's not just a recent development. Johnny Unitas, Aaron Rodgers, Brett Favre, Peyton Manning, Drew Brees, Tom Brady, Russell Wilson.
0: Yeah.
1: That's the list of people who have done that. Now, the ultimate question, though, is he going to be good at television?
0: No. I don't think he's going to be good at television. I don't. He's not a... Unfortunately for Russell Wilson, and I know this from having interviewed him a couple of times, he is not somebody who is willing to say things that might upset people. Okay. And unfortunately, in the ticket business, you got to be willing to say some things that people might not like. And he's not the first to deal with this. Okay. I'm not picking on Russell Wilson specifically. I'm simply saying that a lot of folks that look the part, okay. Russell Wilson's a handsome man. He's married to Sierra. Yeah. I can see why Sierra married him, right? I just don't know. As my co-host Joe Giglio said, he's essentially grits without the butter, without the salt. Just no seasoning whatsoever. It's bland. And nobody likes unseasoned grits, okay? And that's kind of Russell Wilson in that dynamic. He talks in football platitudes, kind of a football robot. It works as a player because I'm not expecting you to do that. So unless Russell Wilson's got some sort of Tony Romo in him that gave nothing when he was actually playing and said all the basic, I'm not going to give you an answer, say bland things, and then he turns out to be this like really exciting, energetic guy out of the gate as he was with CBS. I don't, and I know he's going to be with CBS. I don't know if he's going to be good at TV, man.
1: Joe Ovius is joining us from Raleigh, North Carolina, Stanley Cup Finals, Game 2. It's late over there. Drunkle Sam writes in, I think Joe is my Econ 101 professor at college, also saying, where do those steps behind you go? I believe that's where the gummy worms are. And a question I'm asking, this is our question of the hour. You've seen Good Will Hunting, where there's the classic scene where Robin Williams is telling us how he gave tickets away to Game 6 of the 1975 World Series, the Red Sox, to see about a girl. That's how I'm feeling right now, Joe, because I had credentials for tonight, mm-hmm. and I decided to host this.

0: State football coach. NC State fans are very much like over Dave Doran, and they think he has this like bad mojo. So he cranks the siren up until game one, like a final. The only game the Canes lost was the one where Dave Doran cranked the siren here at home. So State fans were mad. Like, of course it's Dave Doran's fault. But Dave Doran's off the hook. Here's the reason why. If the Canes don't get this done, Bill Belichick's touched the Stanley Cup. You don't touch the Stanley Cup. They brought the cup to Belichick's office in Chapel Hill. Why? I don't freaking know. I guess they wanted the visual of all his Super Bowl championships with the Stanley Cup. And then he's touching it. And it's like, dude, you don't touch the cup. So if they lose, it's on Belichick.
1: That's exactly right. Joe Ovius, thank you so much for doing this. You get some sleep. I really do appreciate you spending the time.
0: Bye, Joe. You're the best.
1: There he goes. Joe Ovius joining us from Raleigh, America. Canes evening the series. But the question that we're asking is the one related to that. What's the game you're supposed to be at? What's the game that you decided to forego for whatever reason and you have regret about it years later? Because I think that's how I'm going to feel tonight. 310-840-4910 if you want. And in addition to that, there is this perception that we can just crown the L.A. Rams now Super Bowl champs. This week, the big news, Myles Garrett is now an L.A. Ram. But are we even sure we should crown him in the NFC West? That's next on Westwood One Sports Night. By the way,
2: the cover star of Madden NFL 27 has been released, and it's Chicago Bears quarterback Caleb Williams. Yo, fans in the Windy City, is this a good thing? The third-year quarterback is on Madden Curse Watch, Westwood One Sports.
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5: There I was in my business suit, all dressed up, just uptight as I could possibly be. 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
5: 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Look us up. 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

0: is Westwood One Sports Night. Here's Josh Graham.
1: Ever since Myles Garrett was traded from the Browns to the Rams, there's been a coronation all throughout the week. Give them the Super Bowl now. Congratulations. In your home stadium, Valentine's Day 2027, the Rams are going to win it all, because who's going to stop all that talent on Los Angeles's roster? But what if it isn't wise to bet on LA to win it all? Or, to go a step further, even to win their own division? Perhaps we're jumping the shark here and reacting a little bit too strongly here in the summer months. Don't crown the LA Rams yet. It's not even a guarantee they win the NFC West. Are we just going to forget that the Super Bowl champion Seattle Seahawks occupy the West? What makes us think that Seattle is going to be that much worse than what we saw when they dominated the sport? That Seattle shouldn't be a favorite to defend its crown. Kenneth Walker means that much when you already have Zach Charbonnet? And the heart of the squad retained, JSN, Devin Witherspoon, Leonard Williams, and you could keep going down and down the list. They didn't just beat teams. They demolished playoff squads. They dump-trucked the New England Patriots in the Super Bowl. Don't forget that the San Francisco 49ers finished with the same record of 12-5. Same record as the Rams, that is, 12-5 last year. And let's do a quick thought experiment. Why is it that adding new players to your team is so much more discussed and so much more sexy and tantalizing than bringing back players to your team? Here's the thought experiment. Let's Men in Black style erase any memory we ever had of Fred Warner and Nick Bosa playing in a Niners uniform. Let's assume they played for another team during their career. Let's say the Niners go 12-5 like they did this past season, largely without those two players who might be pound for pound the two best players on the team. And then this offseason, whether it's via trade or via free agency, the 49ers sign Nick Bosa and Fred Warner. And they're going to get George Kittle back, too, who was hurt in the playoff game. Let's assume that those were the signings and trades that the 49ers made. How much differently are the Niners discussed? Well, they're probably being talked about the way that the Rams are being discussed. So assuming health for those three players that we just mentioned, again, you can make all the jokes you want about the, what do they call it, D-Day? Is it the substation, the energy station? What is it that's out that way?
2: I think it's the energy station, the one that's blasting them with all the rays deteriorating their knees.
1: That's it. It's coming for Mike Evans next. And maybe Christian Kirk. Don't forget that those are pretty good additions too, but assuming good health, those players are going to be every bit as impactful as Trent McDuffie or Myles Garrett, you could argue. Bosa, Fred Warner, George Kittle, and the Niners finished with the same record as the LA Rams. So it seems kind of absurd to just go and give it to the LA Rams, and maybe this point should be the finest point that we make. Just know that the odds are not in favor of the betting favorites, preseason at least, in the NFL. Since 1995, the preseason favorite to win it all in the NFL delivered on those expectations just four times. Four times in over 30 years. those teams, Colts 2006, Patriots 2016 and 2018, Chiefs 2023. All three of those quarterbacks, they might be the three best quarterbacks of this generation or of this century. You can make the case that those three are the best. Two of them are dynastic quarterbacks. Are we really feeling that way about Matthew Stafford? And the LA Rams? Yeah, you won the MVP, but we sure he's going in that class? Nobody's close to LA's odds either, which is nuts. According to our friends at DraftKings, they sit at plus 550, while the next closest team sit at 10-1 odds or longer. So, you going to crown him? If you're going to crown him, as another NFC West coach wisely said once upon a time. Just couldn't be me. Just couldn't be me. The question that we're asking this hour, 310-840-4910, what is the biggest regret that you have missing a game that you were supposed to be at? Because tonight, going to be honest, feeling a little bit of FOMO, a little bit of fear of missing out. Was just talking to my buddy Joe Ovius from the Ovius and Giglio podcast in the building at the Hurricanes Stanley Cup win coming from behind to beat the Vegas Golden Knights. That is my lifelong diehard team, the Carolina Hurricanes. And I was credentialed to be there tonight. I went to game one. I decided, you know, don't get greedy, Josh. Go to game one. Then game five next week you can go to. And if there's a game seven, God willing, you can go to that in Raleigh. Don't get greedy. You don't want to leave Denton Day in the lurch or Mondo. You want to spend time with them. You want to talk to the audience. You're going to be off for the weekend, going to a wedding in Florida. That flight, by the way, leaves at 5:10 a.m. right after this show ends, and then going to be with Eastern time, and then I'm going to be on with Drake Toll soon after that. Commitment to the program here on Westwood One Sports. And I'm just experiencing some FOMO right now, not being at the game. If the Canes come back and win the series, that's going to be the one that you point to. This game, oh, this is when it happened. This is maybe one of the most impactful games in the history of the franchise, and you could have been there. So what is the regret that you have? A game that you could have been at, you should have been at, and you didn't end up going for whatever reason. 310-840-4910, if you want in on the show. We've got our bets to hand out in just a little bit. Graham's Gambling, we do that each and every show. This is looking and shaping up to be a special, memorable Stanley Cup final. Just look at the sheer quality of these first two games. Carolina went up 2-0 on the scoreboard in game one. Vegas came back to win 5-4. Vegas led 2-0 nearly halfway into this third period. They're about to win. They're about to go up 2-0, winning both the games in Raleigh, getting a stranglehold on this series, going back to the desert. The Canes scored 3 goals unanswered to take the lead in the final minutes. And then Vegas gets a power play. They score to knot it up with about a minute and a half, 2 minutes to go. They go to OT. Seth Jarvis nets the winner. And this is probably the biggest overarching story of the first two games. Your stars have to be stars on the biggest stage. In game one, Carolina's top line, invisible. Until a late sequence where a forecheck allows for Andrei Svechnikov to squib a puck to Sebastian Aho, who set up Seth Jarvis, robbed by Carter Hart. And on the very next shift, Vegas scores Tomas Hertl, what eventually was the game-winning goal, less than 5 minutes to go. Tonight, Seth Jarvis netted the power play winner for Carolina. So robbed in game one, Seth Jarvis scores the game-winning goal to knot up the series at one apiece. It's going to be a special all-time type of Stanley Cup if these types of games is what we get throughout. It's going to be a long series. That's always good. If you're one of those booger picker nerds who say, who care about TV ratings for some reason, even though the ratings for game one were really good and assume tonight were really good. Oh, these are small market teams. Just think about the TV execs and the ratings. Who cares? People did this with Oklahoma City and Indiana. That was a fun series. It went seven. Unless you're a TV exec or you work in the league office or you're an owner, you have market share in the teams, you shouldn't be caring about ratings one bit. Just enjoy the hockey because it is really, really good. The drugs, it's the good drugs, and they're hitting pretty strongly. In Graham's Gambling, we have a prediction for Spurs-Knicks Game 2. And those bets are next on Westwood One Sports Night.
0: The Knicks stole Game 1 in San Antonio. Can the Spurs even the series with a win at home? Or will New York head home to the Big Apple with a big 2-0 lead? The NBA Finals Game 2 tomorrow night. Westwood One Sports.
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1: 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I am a United States Marine.
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0: 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Here's Josh Graham.
1: Last call for your submissions. What is the game you could have been at and most regret in hindsight having not gone? This is the reverse of the Good Will Hunting situation where Robin Williams' character didn't go to the home run, didn't see the iconic Game 6 of the 1975 World Series, the Red Sox against the Reds. Didn't get to see it. And he was happy because he saw about a girl. Met his wife as it went. So I'm feeling some regret not being at Game 2 of Canes Vegas tonight with Carolina winning Game 2 of the Stanley Cup Finals 4-3 tonight. But there are a couple reasons I'm happy about that result. 310-840-4910 if you want in, by the way. And we get to those reasons right now in Graham's Gambling.
0: It's time for Graham's Gambling. Let's make some money.
1: D-Dang, some might consider it a bad beat. I consider it a good beat. If you had, as I did, Hurricanes team total over 3.5 goals, and Carolina hasn't scored nearly halfway into the third period, you're probably having some doubts. You're not feeling awesome, especially if you're a Canes fan and the team's down 2-0. But then, 3 unanswered goals and Vegas tying it up to force OT meant a fourth goal would hit your over. And that's exactly what happened with Carolina in OT, Seth Jarvis netting the winner. So my team wins. That's great. My team goes over 3.5 goals. That works as well. Let's focus our attentions on Game 2 of the NBA Finals. Friday night, Spurs kind of in the same shoes that the Carolina Hurricanes were in. Don't lose your first two games at home. Don't think that San Antonio is going to. D-Day, don't have the stat in front of me to back this up, but when the Spurs win in these playoffs, it doesn't really matter what the spread is generally. It's 6.5 points here, but when they win, they win Game 7 by 8. They win Game 6 by 27. They win Game 4 by 21. They win Game 1 even in double OT. That is a 7-point win, which would cover the number. Do they have a win these playoffs that are decided closer? A win. I know they lost to the T-Wolves at the last second, but do they have a win that is by a tight margin? I don't think there's

0: one within 7 points that you're going to find. So, with that in mind, we like San Antonio to win this series. We like San Antonio to win the game. Can't fake urgency. We're going to lay the 6.5 points with the San Antonio Spurs. We're not messing with any of the props, not getting good value on the threes, thinking that maybe Victor Wembanyama might attempt fewer than he did in game one. He attempted 9 threes in that game. We'll just leave it at that and get to the calls. 310-840-4910. Spurs minus 6.5. That is our bet for game two of the NBA Finals. Let's hope that cashes out the same way the bet cashed out tonight with Carolina going over the 3.5 goals team total. Jimmy is in Maryland. 310-840-4910 if you want, and that's been Graham's Gambling. Jimmy, you're on Westwood One Sports Night. What do you got?
1: Well, Mr. Graham, your team's got fortunate. Now, listen, I don't have a dog in the fight. I could care less who wins. I'm just a hockey fan. My team's rolling out of it. Your team's swept the Flyers. But I will say this, though. If Braden McNabb doesn't get injured, doesn't get hit in the face with the puck, your team loses that game. The fact that they went down to five defensemen, that definitely, because then Tortorella didn't play, Lozon, so he's really operating with four defensemen.
0: If you want to do the shoulda, woulda, coulda game, though, if you want to do that.
1: Oh, not shoulda, woulda, coulda, buddy. Come on now.
0: Hold on one second. Braden McNabb. Okay, that's one play that happened in a hockey game, and it was unfortunate he got hurt. But if Carolina doesn't uncharacteristically turn it over to Braden McNabb, of all people, in game one when they're up 2-0 in the first period and all over Vegas, then maybe the tide doesn't turn where Vegas wins game one. We can do the hypothetical game all the way down the line.
1: Those are turnovers. Turnovers is not the same thing as you losing a player of Braden McNabb's stature. He's their best defenseman. Look, you could say the same thing for the guy Rasmus Anderson. He turned it over, and that led to the Kings' first goal in their comeback.
0: And I talked
1: today.
0: To Braden McNabb. So, I talked to Braden McNabb Tuesday night after the game. I'm a big fan of Braden McNabb. I was at the game Tuesday night working it, and he's a huge impact. And obviously, him getting hurt, that is a very impactful thing. But that's hockey.
1: He's one of
0: that's
1: their original
0: hockey,
1: guys. Oh, I get
0: that's
1: it.
0: That's hockey,
1: listen,
0: baby.
1: Look, full credit to the Kings for winning the game. I was just afraid. I'm glad they did, only because I was afraid I was looking at a sweep. I'm not kidding. And I'm no disrespect to the Canes, but I want to bring out some point that you made in an earlier show.
0: I was worried about
1: you
0: that
1: mentioned
0: too.
1: Something about the Florida Panthers, and you were like, oh, you know, I think the Vegas Golden Knights, they might be closer to the Montreal Canadiens than the Florida Panthers. No way. If the Vegas Golden Knights played the Florida Panthers of last year, it'd be a 7-game series. They're much closer to the Florida, way closer to the Florida Panthers than they are the Montreal
0: Canadiens.
1: Well,
0: here's the problem with that, though. Again, I'll push back on this just to say, 2 months ago, this is a hockey team in one of the worst divisions in hockey that is only 500 and had lost 12 of 17 and fired their coach.
1: Yes,
0: I don't think that's
1: you're forgetting
0: the Florida
1: something.
0: Panthers are an all-time wagon, and you're saying that this team is them.
1: And who won the Stanley Cup before Florida? Do you remember that team?
0: Well,
1: it was Vegas.
0: Yeah, but that was three years ago. Florida won back to back. That's
1: with
0: a long time.
1: Half of the players. That's a long time. 3 years is a long time.
0: Yes.
1: No, it's not.
0: In sports.
1: No, it isn't. Listen, 30 years is a long time. 3 years is not a long time.
0: When you're
1: they were
0: when
1: the
0: you're
1: champions
0: 30,
1: before Florida was the champions.
0: I understand that. I mean, Colorado, it's 2022. No, Tampa.
1: Colorado was the victim of playing
0: if you
1: Minnesota.
0: Don't think that... By the way, if 3 years isn't a long time, then why aren't the Florida Panthers in the playoffs? They missed the playoffs.
1: Because they got injured.
0: I mean, they won this...
1: Because the Stanley Cup is a war. Because it's a war of attrition. You know that. It's football on ice, pretty much. It ain't basketball. You know, let's try
0: to find some common ground on the way out. Are you an Orioles fan in Maryland? I just got to know, because I'm an Orioles fan.
1: I do like that. I'm actually was born in New York. So

0: Yankee fan, but I do love going to Camden Yards.
1: Holy hell.
0: Awesome. Probably okay. The best ballpark that I've ever been to.
2: Well, I will take that as compliment.
0: Certainly better than the Nats. Certainly better than where the Nats play. That place is a...
2: You're welcome. You're welcome on the bandwagon, though. You're welcome to be an honorary Caniac. Thank you, Jimmy and Mary. Good to hear you. There you go. That's an awesome call. I love the passion. See, we don't get a chance, other than the Stanley Cup Finals, on national platforms such as this, going back and forth about hockey. It's good. It's good. Make sure, if you haven't already, you're subscribed to the YouTube channel, searching Westwood One Sports Night on YouTube. 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D-Day, you want to know something that really fires me up in addition to the Carolina Hurricanes winning the night? ACC-SEC Challenge basketball matchups were announced. Have you seen D-Day? Duke's non-conference basketball schedule as of right now?
3: I have not.
2: Here are the opponents we know that they're going to face. So, John Rothstein reports, Duke is going to get Florida for the second straight year in the ACC-SEC Challenge, going to Gainesville. Duke could be preseason number two. Florida is expected to be preseason number one. There's your ACC-SEC Challenge game. Here's what's also on the books. Michigan State at the Champions Classic, neutral site. Illinois at home, Cameron Indoor, first game of a home-and-home. UConn in Las Vegas, first of three games as part of that Amazon package. Michigan, a game that was supposed to be at MSG, but now is going to be at the Miami Marlins ballpark. Gonzaga, February in Detroit. Do you want to know what those six teams have in common? Florida, Michigan State, Illinois, UConn, Michigan, and Gonzaga. They're all projected to be in the top 10 of the preseason poll. Duke, you only get 11 non-conference games. And by the way, Georgia apparently is going to be on Duke's schedule as well. That's not an easy out either. They were a tournament team. Michigan State, Illinois, UConn, Michigan, Gonzaga, and Florida. You're facing six of the preseason top 10, of which you're already a part of. And you only get 11 non-conference games. That's not bad. As long as your team's good, that's not bad. I wouldn't love that schedule for my alma mater, East Carolina. D-Day, I wouldn't love it for your Liberty Flames. Wouldn't love it for the Maryland Terrapins after Buzz Williams' first season. I wouldn't recommend that schedule. But you know, great for college basketball. The John Shire's willing to schedule these games. It's great. Because I can't wait to watch all of them. Can't wait to watch all these games. Let's go real quickly to Mike, who's in Oklahoma City. Mike, last call of the hour. What's making a good one? What do you got for me?
4: Hey, I got a question for you. All the reports out of Kansas City are saying that Mahomes is up and going 100%. What's your thoughts on, since they've signed Walker and the other additions to the defense, and what's your thoughts they should do with Rice? Personally, I think they should make him go away because he's trouble.
1: Well, yeah.
4: But
1: here's the problem,
4: you know,
1: with that. Let me answer your question, unless you have something else.
4: Nope, I'm done.
1: I appreciate you because I got about a minute here. Thank you from the call from Oklahoma City. Hard to get rid of Rashee Rice when you didn't really make a big addition at receiver this offseason. So it's an ugly situation, not great, but that's the one kind of hole. Good that Travis Kelce's coming back. Don't know if there was real doubt unless you thought he was going to retire. Mahomes, haven't heard he's 100%, but he is participating in most of the offseason program, which means you would lean he's going to be ready for the Monday night opener that you can listen to on Westwood One against the Denver Broncos. But to fully answer your question,

0: I think we're watching something in the AFC specifically that we haven't seen anything like this century. And we'll tell you what that is. And also, yeah, the Knicks, they're a great story, but not everything is awesome in the New York sports scene. Some big news that we haven't gotten to yet. Next on Westwood One Sports Night.
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0: This is Westwood One Sports Night. Here's Josh Graham.
1: What is this? I like it. Mondo. Do you know this artist? Don't think I didn't notice Sir Sly playing a short while ago. Saw him play in Los Angeles at one point. Is this Deep Cut or should I know what this is? Now let's get to
2: It's a deep cut.
1: What everybody's here for. Oh, what is it?
2: This is an album that Fantagram did with Big Boy from Outkast.
1: Fantagram. Okay, with Big Boy.
2: They did an album with him, and this song is called CPU.
1: CPU?
2: Yep.
1: I like it. Big time. There you go. CPU for everyone out there. Tonight, game two of the NBA Finals. The New York Knicks, they are the story in New York City. But despite the Knicks being in the finals and being the buzz of the town, not everything is awesome in the Big Apple sports scene. Aaron Judge has sustained a significant injury with the Yankees. This is a huge deal. The Yankees have announced this. Aaron Judge has been diagnosed with a stress fracture of the first rib on his right side. This will require a period of rest and limited activity. This is, again, per the Yankees. He will be re-imaged in approximately 4 to 6 weeks to determine the level of healing and the appropriate next steps. If you want a sense for how long 4 weeks is, 6 weeks is, 6 weeks from now, you're looking at the All-Star break. And that, by the way, isn't he's going to be back in 4 to 6 weeks. That's just when they're going to re-image this. It's almost like when one of your players has an elbow injury and he gets the dreaded shot, the whatever they call that shot that they give the players to their elbow. It's like a last Hail Mary effort. Hey, we'll see if you respond to this and we don't have to give you Tommy John surgery. But most times you kind of see it coming. The Yankees do announce they expect that Aaron Judge is going to be back this season. But this is going to be a multiple-month deal. And when Aaron Judge isn't in that lineup, you are reminded very quickly how pedestrian, what's the opposite of frightening? Unfrightening? This Yankee lineup is. With respect to Ben Rice, who's off to a great start,

0: big part of his great start is being protected in the lineup with Aaron Judge right there. And teams pitching to you a certain way with the urgency that comes along with Aaron Judge is batting right behind you. Cody Bellinger, this stage of the game, Paul Goldschmidt, Trent Grisham, not scaring you all that much. So bringing it to the standings, I'm not a fan of looking at wild card standings or anything like that, division races in the month of July, but we're in the month of June, pardon. But the Yankees are, as we sit right now, trailing the Tampa Bay Rays. This is an opportunity for Tampa, who is 8 games better than the next closest team, happening to be my Baltimore Orioles, 1-9-13, no big deal. An opportunity for Tampa to really run away with things in the AL East. Or Tampa comes back down to earth and the AL East is absolutely wide open to the AL champion Toronto Blue Jays, to the red-hot Orioles who face the Blue Jays in a 3-game set starting on Friday. And we'll see what happens if the Yankees can tread water enough by the time the deadline rolls around, where they're always active, and maybe Aaron Judge is returning at about that time. So it's a significant injury for Aaron Judge. That's not great for the New York sports scene. Odell Beckham being brought back to the Giants, it might be nostalgic, but his presence in Giants OTAs is just a reminder of how this team botched receiver this offseason. Botched it. You had an opportunity with 2 top 10 draft picks to draft Jordan Tyson from Arizona State, and you don't. Or to maybe take another receiver with the 10th pick, with Tyson being off the board at that point. Take your pick, maybe a Mekhi Lemon if that's your speed, a weapon that could help your young quarterback in Jackson Dart. But you don't do that. And you don't take a receiver in the second round either. You wait till the third round to take a receiver. You don't add somebody noteworthy in free agency as well. So when we learn Malik Nabers is probably not going to be ready for the start of the season, or at least the conversation surrounding him isn't all that optimistic, there are real concerns, and this seems like a Hail Mary. But Odell did have Giant fans nostalgic in their feels, and here was Odell going down memory lane, talking about if he had any regrets from the end of his first stint in New York.
1: I never wanted to leave here. I just wanted us to have a better team, you know, better people, better players. Sound like Papa John's worship. If I regret anything, it would be not winning here and not being the guy that I know that I could have been, and allowing things to get in the way of that.
0: It doesn't, by the way, appear. Just can't get past that Papa John's line or Pizza Hut. Did he say Papa John's? Isn't that actually Pizza Hut? I don't know. I don't care. Better players, better teams. Papa John's. Yeah, Papa John's. That's it. We get these things right sometimes. Do you think sports fans know advertisements better than any body of people? Well, because what else requires you to watch ads and watch live television, frankly, than sports? Denton Day, I think you're on mute.
2: It's just all over. Whopper, whopper, whopper, all of them.
0: We know them all. Like, I feel like if you're just around a bunch of sports fans, you could do this all day without even saying the name of the product, and people know. The weird, and sometimes it could get weird. Like, you know, if I started singing the Jardiant song, don't even know what that's a product for. It's one of those drugs that do something, probably erectile dysfunction, I don't know. Then you're all going to know it. Because if you're listening to my voice right now, odds are you're a diehard sports fan. You know exactly all of these things that we're talking about. Understand it fully. Getting to, it's not even all great in Nick land as well. It doesn't appear that Charles Oakley is going to be allowed back in.

0: Madison Square Garden. It's going to be a scene Monday night, Game 3, first finals game at the Garden this century. 7,000, 8,000, the cheapest ticket to get in. If you, in case you don't recall, the Oak Man yelled negative comments towards owner James Dolan at a game nearly a decade ago. When he was asked by security to leave, he resisted, eventually was handcuffed and arrested by NYPD. Ahead of Game 1 at MSG, Adam Silver, the NBA commish, he was asked about Charles Oakley in that situation. And Adam Silver, he made it clear, he pulled out the big gun to try to get this right. Do we have that sound, Adam Silver, talking about Charles Oakley in that situation? I think we do. Well, to sum the thing up, he essentially said that he called Michael Jordan. And
1: it is a shame in that I tried, Michael Jordan tried to, as you said, to broker peace, you know, between Charles and Jim Dolan. And our efforts were unsuccessful. And so I think it's unfortunate for the NBA that this is an ongoing situation. But as you know, it's currently wrapped up in litigation, and I tried my best. So I don't really see anything else I can do at the moment.
0: Yeah. If you bring Michael Jordan into the fold and that doesn't make it work, Pablo Torre is asking the mayor of New York if he could try to figure this out. Apparently, the litigation piece is key. You're talking about hundreds of legal filings, thousands of pieces of paper. It's still ongoing, so don't expect that to get fixed. Don't expect the Oak Man inside Madison Square Garden. So things are not all great in New York sports at the moment. Talked about the AL East being wide open. How about we talk about the current state of things in the AFC in general? You want to talk about how wide open things are there? We asked this question. This is our question of the night. Who should be viewed as the favorite to win the AFC? Full stop. Let's just start there, as practical of a question as we can get to on this front. Who should be the favorite in the AFC? The secret sauce of the NFL has always been selling hope successfully to the vast majority of fan bases each and every year. The draft does this well. The schedule release, you look at teams and you're like, oh, that's a win, that's a win, that's a win. Not knowing that many of the teams that you just said you're going to beat, the fan bases of the other team are looking at your team the same way, saying, wow, that's a W for us. Because the NFL does such a good job of pushing the very good teams down to the middle, kneecapping them with salary restrictions and free agency and bad draft order, and then vice versa, good draft order for the bad teams, trying to push them up, helping them out a great deal. It's 2/3, maybe 3/4 of NFL fan bases believe that their team can get to the playoffs. Maybe more than that. And if you can get to the playoffs, then anything can happen. Maybe you can get to the Super Bowl. Maybe you can win it all. And thus, the hope is sold. No other league has a higher proportion of fans believing that their team has a shot. And this century, we've never seen a more wide-open conference in the NFL than what we're seeing in the AFC. That is not overstatement. That's not an exaggeration. The Chiefs missing the playoffs last year, it's given so many teams hope that the door is open. Last season, Kansas City not being in the Super Bowl snapped a 12-year streak of either Patrick Mahomes, Tom Brady, or Peyton Manning appearing in the big game. Think about how crazy that is. 12 years, three quarterbacks. And it doesn't even account for Brady and Manning's six combined Super Bowls in the previous decade, the 2000s. So this century, it really has been a limited number of teams that represent the AFC. And there's a chance that Kansas City won't be up to the level this year. They didn't really upgrade a receiver, as we were just talking about a short while ago when Mike from Oklahoma City called in. Mahomes' health is a question. Kelsey, Chris Jones,

They're not getting younger. Their best days are likely behind them. Odds makers really have no idea what to do with this here. Odds makers have no idea who to make the favorite. The Bills and Ravens, they're the two front runners, but both teams fired their coaches last year. They both have quarterbacks that have been in the league for a decade and have never made it to Super Sunday. The Patriots, they added A.J. Brown this week, yet, and they won the AFC, yet they have the fourth best odds? That's a little crazy. The Broncos had the best record in the AFC. Home field in the playoffs. Probably win the AFC championship if they didn't have their backup quarterback. They nearly won the game with their backup. But they don't have the best odds, or the second best odds, or the third best odds, or the fourth best odds, or the fifth best, or the sixth best, or the seventh. The eighth best odds belong to the Denver Broncos. Seven teams are in front of them, which means what the folks, courtesy of DraftKings, are saying is that Denver might not even be a playoff team. Projected to not even be a playoff team if seven teams in the AFC are better than them, and that's after finishing with the top seed in the AFC this past year. We've talked about nine teams in this segment. The Chiefs, the Ravens, the Bills, the Patriots, the Broncos, pardon, that's five. Five teams we've mentioned. The reality is there are more teams that can win the AFC potentially than there are playoff spots in the conference. See, in addition to those five we just mentioned, the Jags went 13-4 last year with a first-year coach. The Texans had the best defense of the NFL. They've been to the playoffs three straight years, double-digit wins. Steelers, double-digit wins. Aaron Rodgers back, added some weapons around him. Chargers, hard to pick holes through them. Double-figure wins, been to the playoffs back-to-back years. The Bengals, they're going for it. With Joe Burrow, top four quarterback, and Dexter Lawrence, big offseason addition.

0: 10 teams in the AFC as I see it, and this is so difficult to do, trying to figure out who should be at the very top. We'll reveal that list in a bit, but as promised, this is the last call for phone calls on the topic of who should be the favorite to win the AFC. 310-840-4910. Mr. Realistic is in Springfield, Mass. Mr. Realistic, who is realistically the best team in the AFC?
1: Well, I think the one that's going to be favored is Buffalo, not New England. I think we'll drop three games.
0: We know
1: win
0: Baltimore
1: column.
0: Is favored. We know that, and Buffalo's right there. I'm asking you who should be.
1: Yeah, I still will go with Buffalo because they're going to have a chip on their shoulder from what happened in Denver. I would have preferred to see them play New England. Anytime you're in Denver, it's very sketchy. I would never bet on a favorite to cover the points in Denver, even if Denver was having a very down year. Something always seems to happen. I remember when Miami was playing them, and I'm rooting for Denver, and Miami was losing all the calls. By the end of the first half, I'm rooting for Miami. So, Buffalo.
0: Okay, appreciate the call. Buffalo is your pick. 310-840-4910. I'm going to put the finishing touches here. I'll reveal the full list. Top 10 teams in the AFC as I see it, including who I think. And the answer, probably going to surprise you, who I think the best team in the AFC is, answering the question that we've been posing to all of you in 300 markets across the country here on Westwood One Sports Night. That list is next. 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
3: Myles Garrett has been traded to the Rams. The NFL Defensive Player of the Year joins league MVP Matthew Stafford. 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

0: is Westwood One Sports Night. Here's Josh Graham.
1: We asked the question, who should be viewed as the favorite in the AFC? Who's the best team in the conference? Everybody thinks it's the Rams on the other side. That's fine. Seems to be a pretty exclusive top tier, almost exclusively in the NFC West. Maybe the Bears or someone from the NFC North might have something to say about that. But San Francisco, Seattle, the LA Rams seem to be the top tier of the conference. In the AFC, this was a really difficult exercise. Trying to rank the top 10 teams in the AFC, really, really tough. Placing the teams in order. So this is our best crack at it, going 10 through 1, the best teams in the AFC. And let's start with the number 10 team. This is where we have the Pittsburgh Steelers. 10-7 division champs. Getting Aaron Rodgers back after a solid season. And then you equip him in his second year in the offense, or second year with these teammates he's played with, DK Metcalf, Jalen Warren, Mike McCarthy's offense he's already familiar with. You add Michael Pittman Jr., and then you add Jeremy Bernard and Rico Dowdle. Should be a pretty good offense. No reason to think the Steelers are going to be worse. We're talking about Steelers football. Of course, they're going to be close to double-digit wins, and that puts you in the top 10 in the AFC at number 10. Number 9, the Jacksonville Jaguars. This is the part of the show where we remind you that Jacksonville won 13 games last year. And they did so with a first-year head coach in Liam Cohen. Don't sleep on the boys from Duval. Number 8, the Cincinnati Bengals. How deep is the AFC? The Bengals can have a good year. Yet, with Joe Burrow, Ja'Marr Chase, and the addition of Dexter Lawrence, they still could miss the playoffs.

only 7 teams get in. So there are going to be some good teams that are left off. We don't take that lightly. Number 7, the reigning AFC champion New England Patriots. It would just frankly be too disrespectful to have New England outside of the top 7 after they won the AFC, played in the Super Bowl. Yeah, the schedule's more difficult. There might be some bad karma regarding their head coach, but they have Drake May, who, in my opinion, should have been the MVP last season. And they did a nice job of replacing Stephon Diggs by bringing in A.J. Brown and Romeo Doubs. So, New England, still one of the top 7 teams. Number 6, the Houston Texans. They have the best defense in the sport. Now, there are going to be some arguments from the folks in L.A. now, with Myles Garrett being out that way. But Will Anderson is a dude. If you even get a solid C.J. Stroud season, and there's the potential for a revenge tour season from C.J. Stroud, they might be the biggest sleeper in the NFL. Don't forget, Houston going to get Tank Dell back after they didn't have him all of last year. That brings us to the top 5 teams in the AFC. Number 5 being the Denver Broncos. Best record in the AFC last year, but almost all of their wins were by one score. And generally, that isn't sustainable, especially when you're given a first-place schedule. Jaylen Waddle, that's a good addition. Probably not a great addition. They're top 5 in the conference, but not what they were a year ago. Number 4, the Baltimore Ravens. Because they didn't make the playoffs last year, and you have a first-year head coach who hasn't done this before in Jesse Minter, it's hard to place them higher than 4th, but the talent is the talent. It's there. They might be, pound-for-pound, the most talented team in the AFC. At least on paper, you can make that argument. To the top 3 we go. Number 3, the Kansas City Chiefs. You just know that Kansas City's going to be back in the mix. You got Patrick Mahomes and Andy Reid, and Eric Bieniemy, and Steve Spagnuolo, and Travis Kelce, and Chris Jones. You got a Kenneth Walker, the best running back that Patrick Mahomes has played with in his career. A top 10 pick at corner, and Monster Delane, who's going to be making an immediate impact from LSU. They're going to be back in the mix. You have a little bit more trust that they'll be that than you do the Ravens, who also missed the playoffs. Number 2, the Buffalo Bills. They have the pedigree. They've come close so many times. Joe Brady's the new head coach, but he was promoted to replace Sean McDermott, so this isn't a complete reset. This is a continuation. DJ Moore should help them a good deal. Josh Allen obviously is the most talented quarterback, if not one of the 2 most talented quarterbacks in the sport. The Buffalo Bills are at 2. Can't put them at 1 after the nonsense of them firing Sean McDermott, which I didn't agree with. D-Day, as crazy as it sounds, the number 1 team in the AFC, the New York Jets, it's the LA Chargers. Was thinking about holding that one for a bit. Pause. New York Jets, Geno Smith, let's make the case. Cleveland Browns, maybe Jared Verse is better than Myles Garrett. No, the LA Chargers are at number 1. New defensive coordinator, but you got Jim Harbaugh. And you got Mike McDaniel now as your OC. That is an upgrade. Justin Herbert, love the running attack. I love all their backs. Amarian Hampton, that guy's a dude who you took in the first round a year and change ago. Keaton Mitchell, a good add. Change of pace back. Kamani Vidal, loved watching that dude at Troy. Skill guys all over the place. Super, uber talented. Defensively, you'd have some concerns on the D-line, but Derwin James and other levels of the defense, you just... so much talent. And I think Jim Harbaugh is a hell of a coach. And they've been to the playoffs the last couple of years. I think that's the team that's being talked about.

0: not enough, at least, in the context of being a favorite to win the AFC. They're number one on my list. D-Day, should I go ahead and go in the DraftKings Sportsbook app and bet the Chargers plus 820 to win the AFC? Or should I go all out and bet the Chargers plus 1,700 to win the Super Bowl altogether?
1: I mean, a plus 1,700 return is, it's a pretty good return. I'd sleep on it because, you know, the Chargers tend to fall asleep in the playoffs, and that's pretty important for you to get your money's worth.
0: Yeah.
1: But your futures bets over the last three, if I just had to take a sample size, have been halfway decent, so you might be on a little bit of a roll.
0: Yeah. I already have a ticket, it turns out, on the Chargers to win the AFC. I got it at plus 850. It's now plus 820. So, when did I place that bet? I don't even remember doing that. February 14th. What is that, like the day or two after the Super Bowl this year? So I've been on the Chargers train for a little bit. There you go. That's our AFC rankings. We've got Put It to Bed, we'll do momentarily. Gonna remind you, D-Day, is this normal course of action given the window that we're on every night? Or is this still a crazy thing that I'm attempting to do here? So, live until right after the show ends. Let's just put it that way. Right after the show ends, D-Day, I have a 40-minute drive to get to the airport. I'm based in Winston-Salem, North Carolina. The airport's in Greensboro. And 2 hours to the minute after we get off the air, D-Day, I have a flight to Orlando to catch a wedding Friday night. Land in Orlando at around 9 a.m., and then I'm going to try to sleep for 5 hours, maybe, and get ready for that wedding. Is this the proper course of action to try to catch a bird, catch a plane without sleeping after you do overnights? Or should I have just taken an extra day off? Or should I just leave later in the day and try to chance it to get there in time for the wedding?
1: Well, no, the latter option was far and away the worst.
0: Agreed.
1: Because, like, in one hand, you might turn up to the wedding as a zombie, but the parties involved gave you a Friday wedding, which means you get Saturday recovery.
0: Oh, I haven't even told you what the star of this wedding is going to be.
1: Hopefully
0: shout out to
1: bride.
0: My friends, Zach and Stephanie, getting married. Yes, Stephanie's going to be the star. But the second most important figure at this wedding is not the groom. It is the beer donkey that is going to be in attendance.
1: Is that like a Florida thing or a North Carolina thing, or just a general a donkey with beer on it?
0: Apparently, this is becoming a thing at weddings where you can purchase the services of a beer donkey, and it is a baby donkey. It's not like a large donkey that has saddlebags on it, and in the saddlebags, beer. So you could just give the donkey a nice little pet and then grab yourself a brewski. Beer donkey.
1: This is a rich wedding you're going to.
0: I don't even think so. I think, how do I put this delicately? I think the groom, well, I used to be roommates with the groom a long time ago. He wouldn't mind me saying this because I think he said it about his, they might be alcoholics. They just might be. And the most important

0: thing to them might be the alcohol availability at the wedding. And in this case, having a beer donkey help disperse the beer.
1: Yeah, but I think that's actually a good sign that they're probably not alcoholics.
0: Or why is that?
1: Because if they were real alcoholics, they would have not spent the money on the beer donkey and would have just spent the money on more beer. Because a beer donkey's like $1,000. Like, it's not a cheap operation because, you know, you gotta rent the donkey.
0: Are you seeing the pictures of beer donkeys? Have you looked this thing up?
1: I looked at the
0: price. These things are cute.
1: That was very curious.
0: How much is a beer donkey? Like $1,000?
1: It's like $1,000. Like, so it depends on the packages, but they're usually about $400 an hour. So if
0: what kind of beer would you saddle on the donkey? Since we don't have a beer sponsor yet on Westwood One Sports Night.
1: All beer. I don't think there's a bad kind of beer to saddle on a donkey, you know?
0: Well, I think there are, because you're trying to reach the largest swath of people. You want a beer that most people wouldn't mind consuming. So you got to think about the everyman, so to speak. You want to, like, saddle a beer with Guinness.
1: No, in Florida, you're probably doing Bud Light.
0: Light beer's probably the way to go. Bud Heavy would be aggressive.
1: It would be funny if it was like Natty Light. So you pay all this money for the damn donkey, and then you give the cheapest beer.
0: Yeah, you kind of have to class it up a little bit, or else you might look at the donkey sideways. And not in the way you want. So, beer donkey. I'll make sure to get a picture on social media.
1: Is it black tie?
0: It is not.
1: Oh, that's where you
0: told us
1: the suit color was an issue.
0: Dark suits is what we were told. And I'm wearing a light gray suit. And I'll argue to the deaf the idea that gray, regardless of what shade of gray it is light or dark. Gray is one of the darkest colors there is. I'll fight. And I got a black tie, and I got a black belt, and I got black shoes. If that's not good enough, don't know what to tell you.
1: If somebody checks you on that, you got to check them right back.
0: I will. I am an absolutist when it comes to colors on the rainbow. I am, and I'll back that. While drinking a beer from a beer donkey, the wedding. Okay, what do we got to close out today's program and put it to bed?
1: I came across an issue that everyone should have seen coming, but it finally happened, and I'm hoping for a positive reaction to that, and I'll share it with you next.
2: 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Yo, fans in the Windy City, is this a good thing? The third-year quarterback is on Madden Curse Watch, Westwood One Sports.
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0: This is Westwood One Sports Night. Here's Josh Graham.
1: Carolina Hurricanes even it up. Stanley Cup Finals. My Canes. Game 3 of that series is in Vegas Saturday night. Game 2 of the NBA Finals coming up Friday night as the Spurs look to even up that series as well. How great would it be if we get two long series in both the NBA and Stanley Cup Finals? That would be great. If you missed any of the program tonight, appreciate Joe Ovius joining us from Lenovo Center, home of the Carolina Hurricanes, after that overtime win. You can find it on the podcast, searching Westwood One Sports Night, Apple Podcast, and on Spotify. 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Like, comment, subscribe, all that helps us with the algorithm. D-Day, before we put the show to bed, forgot to tell you the craziest part of my itinerary. At 6:40 Eastern Time, I'm also going to be a guest on the Drake Toll Show. So in addition to doing all of this and my vacation starting right when this show ends momentarily, I got a bird to catch to get to the wedding and enjoy the beer donkey and all in Orlando. But then I'm also going to be a guest from the airport with one Drake Toll to talk about my Canes. If the Canes would have lost, I might have just canceled the interview. Might have just done that. But since they won, I'll be happy to talk about it. I'm okay with that.
2: He's your big airport interview guy. You can be on video or just on phone?
1: Just going to be on the phone. Don't think I'm going to go the extra effort. I'll be a zombie.
2: That is true. You sleep on planes?
1: Depends how long the flight is. I have a layover, so it's a little bit of a situation where, yeah, not much.
2: Wait, there's no direct
1: flight
2: from
1: enough
2: Orlando
1: to really sleep.
2: To Greensboro?
1: There's a flight back from Orlando to Greensboro, but apparently today there's not a flight. I have to go to Charlotte, and then it's a thing. How about we close things out by putting the show to bed?
2: Well, our story revolves around travel technology. It's not travel itself, but it's travel technology, and it's travel technology that has gone bad. You'll be stunned by this, because nobody could have possibly seen this coming. There's a very tragic incident in Dallas, an explosion in what looks like a residential area. That is not the story. The story is that first responders, Josh, could not get to the explosion in proper time because their route to the explosion was blocked by a self-driving Waymo car. And there's body cam footage of a police officer attempting to move the

0: car and giving the car instructions because there's no driver in there and the car would not listen. And if you don't know about Waymos, you can't exactly just get in and start driving. That's not how they work.
1: No.
0: Right? Their functions are locked. They have to be unlocked. So this dude ends up having to like call a Waymo service person and plead with him to unlock the car so he could move the car so first responders could get to the scene of the incident. I'm ready to fire Waymos into the sun, which in fairness I always was, because the idea of a self-driving car, it just feels like these sorts of issues are going to come up more frequently because they're robots and they don't know anything. I just hate these things with a passion.
1: Me too. I have friends in LA that see, and maybe Mondo, you can try this with the Waymos that are super popular out that way, Peyton as well. When a Waymo's driving by, maybe not like on a highway, obviously, but like just residential area, just take a step off the sidewalk into the road before going back just to mess with the Waymo. Just to see what the Waymo does.
0: Be careful. The Waymo might hit you.
1: Well, no. I don't think the Waymo is going to hit you. Now, don't put yourself, obviously, where it's close enough to hit you. But, B, it has to register you from a certain mileage away. So, apparently, it's a fun game that people play in L.A. messing with the Waymos to make them stop or steer in a certain direction. Not, again, in, like, high-density areas like the highway or something, but residential areas, if you see one rolling by.
0: I'd be terrified. They got so many damn cameras on those things that they'll start to notice repeat offenders of doing this, take notes, put it in their system, and then that's how you get nicked. You step out on there, and then boom, there goes a kneecap.
1: All the movies were right, talking about where we're headed. I mean, it started 1968 with 2001 Space Odyssey. Stanley Kubrick was trying to warn us then. And then you have all the other movies since then. I, Robot and AI and Minority Report. All of them trying to tell us and warn us. Don't. Terminator. Hell, Terminator told us as well how the world was going to end and the robots were going to take over. And we just don't listen, D-Day. We just don't listen. We just get in the Waymo. That's what we do.
0: Would never. I've seen them in D.C. before, and I just don't understand the concept of it.
1: So you would never?
0: No. That's not a feel-good story, by the way, either. Like, people died in that story. I don't know if the Waymo forced the death, you know what I mean? Like, I don't know if they would have been able to avoid death had the Waymo not been in the middle of the road. I don't have all that information, but there's not like a heartwarming. Well, they still saved everybody. No, they didn't. They didn't save everybody.
1: That isn't a fun way to close this conversation at all.
0: But your wedding's going to be fun, so you know that's sick. Yeah.
1: Get to see my brother. I'm a great wedding guest. I'll be on the dance floor first, trying to get people going. Make sure it's a happening scene. And, yeah, I mean, versatile. You could sit me at any table. I'll make friends. So I'm a good Swiss Army knife to have at a wedding. Except when it comes to, like, people who are smoking cigarettes, like, outside. I don't smoke. So I don't have that in my bag where it's like, oh, you have a cigarette? Cool. I don't know. Do people still smoke cigarettes? I think they
0: do. I would
1: say
0: it's probably a good thing.
1: There you go. Well, I mean this with love, Mondo and Peyton and D-Day and all of you. I've got a plane to catch. Enjoy Denton Day for Free For All Friday and over the weekend as well. Johnny Ball Game as well. This has been Westwood One Sports Night.
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wanting to take my shirt off and wave it around my head like a helicopter. As the great North Carolina philosopher Sir P.D. Pablo once said, I am, like P.D. Pobbs, a North Carolinian that is a diehard, lifelong Carolina Hurricanes fan. Watching what they did to win in overtime tonight to knot up the Stanley Cup Finals, this is going to be a great show. And morale is high. But let's get to a headline that should be receiving more attention than it is in the NFL this week. Myles Garrett being traded to the LA Rams has kind of neutered the A.J. Brown headline. A.J. Brown going from the Eagles to the Patriots. Also, it's felt like a foregone conclusion for a while, so nobody, there was no shock factor in it. But New England won the AFC. They make that move. And in the aftermath of such a move, rosters across the league pretty much set at this point, post-June 1, it's become clear that we've never seen this century a more wide-open conference in the NFL than what the AFC currently is. We are seeing history here. And it goes back to what the secret sauce of the NFL is. The secret sauce of the NFL, what makes it great, is how the league sells hope. If you want to get back to the playoffs and being great, here's the NFL draft. You had a bad record. That night's all about hope. The league constructs its rules to help bad teams get better, good teams pushing them to the center, pushing everybody to the center. So that way, when the schedules release, teams can look at their slate and say, that's a win, that's a win, that's a win, that's a loss, we'll give it that, that's a win, that's a win, not knowing that games that they counted as wins, other fan bases are looking at their team saying, they're going to win the game that you thought was a win for you. Because there are probably three-fourths, 75% of the sport believing they can make the playoffs. And in the NFL, if you make the playoffs, you're convinced you've been brainwashed to think that means you can win the Super Bowl. So much of the NFL football fan base is engaged and believing that they can make noise in a given season. And no other league in American sports has that high a ratio of fan bases believing that their teams can achieve. This year, it's just nuts in one particular conference, though. The AFC is crazy wide open. The Chiefs missing the postseason last year has given a lot of teams hope. Last season snapped a 12-year streak of either Patrick Mahomes, Tom Brady, or Peyton Manning appearing in the Super Bowl. Think about how nuts that is. A dozen seasons, three quarterbacks. And that doesn't even account for Brady and Manning, six combined Super Bowl appearances in the 2000s. So this century, the AFC largely has belonged to a small pocket of teams. And there's a chance that Kansas City will not be back to the level this year. It didn't really upgrade at receiver. Mahomes' health is still a question mark. Travis Kelce and Chris Jones' days, their best days, are probably behind them. And the odds tell you the whole story. Odds makers have no idea who to make the favorites in the AFC. The Bills and Ravens right now are the two frontrunners, courtesy of our friends at DraftKings. Yet, both those teams fired their head coaches after last season. Both teams have quarterbacks that have won MVPs, been in the league for nearly a decade. Neither have made it to Super Sunday. Betting favorites to get there this year, those two teams. The Patriots, as mentioned, won the AFC. Just added A.J. Brown this week. Fourth best odds. The Broncos,

0: had the best record in the AFC, home field in the AFC playoffs. Nearly won the AFC championship with their backup. Yet, they don't have the top odds, second best odds, third best odds, fourth best odds, fifth best odds, sixth best odds, or seventh, eighth best odds. Denver traded for Jaylen Waddle. They had the best record in the AFC. The eighth best odds. Essentially, what DraftKings is telling you by making them eighth when it comes to odds, the team that finished with the best record in the AFC is not favored to make the playoffs at all in 2026. That's how crazy the AFC is right now. And the reality is, there are more teams than that that can win the AFC. There are more teams, as we just illustrated, that can win the AFC than there are playoff spots. There are more teams that can win the AFC than there are teams that can't win the AFC. See, we just mentioned the Ravens, the Bills, the Patriots, the Broncos, four teams. We mentioned the Kansas City Chiefs, five teams. You know who we didn't mention? The Jags, the Texans, the Steelers, the Chargers. You want to know what those four teams have in common? All four of those teams won double-digit games in 2026 or 25. Yet, that's nine teams so far that we listed. Two of the teams that we've mentioned in this segment are guaranteed not to make the playoffs. And let's not forget about the Bengals, who have one of the four best quarterbacks and great weapons, and they just went all in, bringing in Dexter Lawrence, one of the biggest moves of the offseason. The Colts, they've pushed their chips to the center of the table too. It's insanity how loaded the AFC is. There are only seven playoff spots, so there are going to be multiple quality teams being left out. So the question we're posing, who is the best team in the AFC? Who should be seen as the favorites to get to the Super Bowl? We know that the Rams, the 49ers, the Seahawks, okay, the NFC, there seems to be a clear tier at the very top. In the AFC, there is not. Who's the favorite? 310-840-4910. Who should the favorite be? You tell us. 310-840-4910. Mr. Positive, up first this hour. Let's make it a good one to start off the hour. Mr. Positive in Michigan, who should be the favorites to win the AFC in 2026?
1: Boom, shakalaka, Josh Graham. Hey, real quick before I get to my thing, I'm going to make you feel good. I'm very depressed with my Las Vegas Knights. And
0: why are you a Knights fan?
1: Because I just feel that, here's the thing, Josh. Detroit Red Wings are going to lose Dylan Larkin.
0: Stop it. You don't just inherit new teams because your team is struggling, Mr. Positive.
1: No. I like Las Vegas Knights because, number one, I'm a huge Elvis fan. Number two, what they've done since they're an inchoate, just beginning team that's only been around for like 12, 13, 14 years, maybe it's that, and they've been into the playoffs in the finals, in the semifinals, if you will.
0: But you're a Red Wings fan.
1: Nah, I'm really not, Josh. I mean, I like certain things about the Red Wings, but...
0: You know who Dylan Larkin is!
1: He's our center, he's our captain, and he...
0: You just said our!
1: Pardon?
0: You just said our center!
1: Yeah, but not... He's the Detroit Red Wings center. And okay. It's weird, Josh. Here's the thing.
0: It is very weird. I can agree with you on that. How about you tell me who the best team in the AFC is?
1: Very good. Buffalo Bills, because of Josh Elvis Allen, and he just can do it. He's the MVP. He makes things happen. He's going to make it happen, Josh. God, you got a great name. He's got a great name. But you have two of the best players in hockey on your team.

0: out of 100, and the Red Wings have 5, and look what your team did, and the Las Vegas Knights have 5, but I got to tell you, I mean, you should be proud of your Carolina Hurricanes, and it's going to be a hell of a series, and I'll be thinking of you. Hopefully you'll be thinking of Mr. Positive. It's going to be a hell of a series, my friend, and thanks for taking my call.
1: Thank you, Mr. Positive. Everybody,
0: go for your dreams. Thanks, Josh.
1: Yes, and boom shakalaka, the whole deal. There goes Mr. Positive. D-Day, I'm sorry. If you know who Dylan Larkin is, you know something about the Red Wings. And then he called him our center. I don't want to hear depressed Vegas fans today who are actually Red Wing fans.
2: I hear that. Just be careful. You said our when referring to the Panthers a couple times.
1: No!
2: Oh, I did not.
1: Yeah,
2: when you argue with Linnell, there are a couple hours that slip in there with the Panthers, with the Hornets. Yeah, be careful
1: there, bro. No, I guarantee you that's never happened with the Hornets. I did grow up a Panthers fan, but that it's I view it as like recovering Panther fan. Like when you cover the team for a decade and they're the worst team in football for that decade or for 8 years, it's not fun. You're not really rooting for anything anymore. You just can't be hurt or feel anything regarding that team. Like, I'm at the point with the Hornets, I just never have felt that. It's just never been a thing. With the Panthers, at one time it was, but the Hurricanes and Orioles have been sustained. I love the team, even if they've been bad. 9-year playoff drought for the Hurricanes, still love them. Orioles, being the Baltimore Orioles, still love them. Just kind of feeling some regret that I had a credential for tonight and wasn't in the building for Canes Vegas Game 2, even though I was there for Game 1. At least we know there's a Game 5 now. So you can bet your bottom dollar a week from tonight, I will not be in the chair that I'm sitting in right now tapping on this microphone. Let's go to Mo, who's in Chicago. 310-840-4910. Mo, we have a nomination for the Buffalo Bills. Who do you say should be the favorites in the AFC?
3: AFC belongs to the Denver Broncos. That defense is filthy. Bo Nix, another year, he's filthy. You add Jalen Waddle, R.J. Harvey for another year under his belt. That team is going to be hard to beat, especially in the elevation in Denver.
1: Shout out to my guy, Justin
3: Sternad. Special shout out in the NFC. I think the only team that can figure out the Rams is going to be Ben Johnson and the Bears.
1: Well, don't sleep on the 49ers yet either, or even the Seattle Seahawks in that division. I'm with you. Don't crown the Rams yet, but I don't know if we can limit the scope that way. Mo, appreciate the call. Shout out to Justin Sternad from Wake Forest on that Bronco defense, Jaquan McMillan, East Carolina Pirate, my alma mater, who had that key interception against the Bills. Like that nomination. Are we going to get any agreement from people, though? We have a Bills nomination. We have a Broncos nomination. Steph is in Santa Cruz. Steph, what is your nomination for who should be the favorites in the AFC?
4: The guy beat me to the punch. Denver Broncos.
1: So some agreement. Why?
4: Yeah, Denver Broncos. And then lock this pick. You heard it first.
1: Okay.
4: The Denver Broncos drafted Jonah Coleman, right?
1: Mm-hmm.
4: Okay, Jonah Coleman, Rookie of the Year. Lock it.
1: Jonah Coleman for Rookie of the Year. Okay.
4: Watch. Jonah Coleman. Hey, and really quick.
1: I get it. West Coast fans know it, man. I mean, if we're talking about hashtag old school Pac-12 after dark, even though the Pac-12 doesn't exist anymore, I mean, the Dogs had some good teams out that way. So, okay, fourth round pick.
4: Really quick, before I hang up, what betting platform did you say that they're saying that New England's not going to make it?
1: DraftKings. Shout out. Get on DraftKings and hammer it. That's what you need to do. Here's a tip for you. Use code Westwood. That's what I'd say as well. Use code Westwood on that.
4: Yeah.
1: This show. We'll make
4: New
1: it
4: England's
1: happen.
4: Going there back. You go. They're going back.
1: Yeah. I like it. Steph, appreciate the call. That's great. Even though I kind of heard some contradiction there. He said the Broncos, and then he said the Patriots are going back, just trying to put the pieces together a little bit here. Trying to do that. But we do have some agreement. It is crazy that the Broncos had the best record, and they are not even favored to make the playoffs as of right now. because they have the 8th best odds.

0: There are only 7 spots. Just insanity how loaded the AFC is and how wide open the AFC is. 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

0: Steelers quarterback, Caleb Williams. Yo, fans in the Windy City, is this a good thing? The third-year quarterback is on Madden Curse Watch, Westwood One Sports.
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1: Denton Day, do I have permission to go on a quick drive-by rant on Hulu as a TV service? Do they have any partnerships with this show?
2: Not yet.
1: Why is Hulu 12 minutes behind every other service in terms of games, to the point where everybody else in my life to OT, that series knotted up at one win apiece? Our question this hour, post AJ Brown trade to the Patriots, who should be the betting favorite to win the AFC? Because more teams can win that conference than teams in that conference that can't win the AFC, it would seem. Which is crazy. It's more wide open than it's ever been. D-Day, how would you answer the question? We've taken nominees on the Broncos and the Bills. Nobody's yet said the favorite to win the AFC, the Baltimore Ravens. What would be your answer?
2: So me and Mr. Positive, you know, we're aligned. That's my boy right there.
1: Buffalo. I think I'd say the LA Chargers. As crazy as that sounds. But we could take another six or seven calls and get six or seven different answers. Like, I bet you Big T in Atlanta. See, just trying to go to a city that doesn't have, or, yeah, let's go to a city that doesn't have an AFC team in it and see what perspective we get. Big T, what team do you look at as the favorite to win the AFC?
3: Well, I think that, you know, if injuries and everything could stay away from Cincinnati. Cincinnati was in the, you know, in the Super Bowl just a few years ago. And I think with the acquisition of some of their new players on defense, Jonathan Allen, Dexter Lawrence, and Bois Maffei, and also, the, you know, DJ Turner and Jordan Banner all coming back. Now, health is the key. Joe Burrow, if when he's healthy, Joe Burrow is really one of, in my opinion, the top three quarterbacks in football. And with Chase and Higgins and Chase Brown, if he could just stay healthy and the offensive people can stay healthy, they – Joe Burrow went to the Super Bowl

0: in my opinion, were not a great team. And I think this team got enough talent, if healthy, to go out there and beat. I like Buffalo too. I like and I love the Los Angeles Chargers. That was the other one, but I'm going with Joe. I'm going with Joe.
1: I like it, Big T. I like it, Big T. See, you made a really strong case, and I appreciate it. Like, and thank you for the call. The defense adding Dexter Lawrence. The beauty is you can make a case for so many of these teams, but none of them are perfect. They're all flawed. You can make arguments against as well. Buffalo, you think they're going to be better without Sean McDermott when they promote from within? All right. Generally, that's not how this works. The Ravens didn't make the playoffs last year, fired a coach. How many first-year coaches get to the Super Bowl if you want to play that game? The Chargers like a lot on their team. Justin Herbert hasn't won a playoff game. That D-line doesn't look very strong. Bengals, you made a good case, but how are they going to protect Joe Burrow? It's not random why Burrow keeps getting hurt. They don't protect the guy. Pine Needle writes in on Westwood One's YouTube channel. Steelers, Jaguars. Yeah, you can make cases for all of these teams. And you can make cases against. How about we go to Baltimore? Is that where Trills is going to make the case for the betting favorites? The Ravens? Trills? What say you?
2: Yeah, man. I don't see how... I respect what he's talking about, Joe Burrow and all that, but that's not it. No, like, the Ravens, even though I'm a Ravens fan, I'm from Baltimore, so I might be slightly biased a little bit. I just know what we're capable of doing when we fully locked in, like Lamar said, locked in. And when we locked in, ain't no injuries or nothing like that. Like, we really can't be beat. We beat ourselves more times than not. And I really just got a feeling that this year, Jesse Minter and Doyle going to do that thing. They bringing that strong mentality here. And it's just like the little thing we've been missing. Even though we first here in Baltimore, we just needed that fresh start. And I think this going to be the thing that put us over the edge. I know he's a first-year coach, so I don't expect, like, the Super Bowl, but I do kind of. You get what I'm saying? Like, I just think that we really locked in this year. And I don't see Myles Garrett gone. So, like, the division ain't good. Like, and they being nice giving us 12 wins. But if you were to look at our schedule, though, like, Lamar Jackson and the NFC, you know his record over there. Like, it's really not a tough schedule. I really don't see how we don't win a division, how Lamar Jackson don't have home field in the playoffs, and the playoffs don't come to Baltimore. I just don't see how it don't happen.
1: Hey, Trills. Do you like the Orioles as well? How about nine of the last 13, man? Let's not forget about it. See, I'm an Orioles fan. I was born in Baltimore, didn't adopt the Ravens because I moved to North Carolina before the Ravens were a thing. But tell you what, birds, watch out. Watch out for the birds. Appreciate the call, Trills. Good to hear from you. This is the beauty of the NFL, where you have one fan of one divisional team making the case for don't know how they don't win the division. And they're not the favorite to win the AFC, go to the Super Bowl. And yet, we have Garrett, who's calling from a division rival, in favor of a division rival, I would imagine, given he's calling from Pittsburgh. And I'd love to hear that case. You just heard a Raven fan make the case for Baltimore. Garrett, what's the case for the Steelers?
3: I think we got the quarterback. If we can just get more defensive players, I think we might have a shot. Because our defense last year hurt us way more.
1: The offseason's over, man. Teams are set. Free agency happened. The draft happened. When are you getting these players?
3: Trade deadline.
1: Okay, trade deadline. Okay, so we're looking into the season already. Got to wait until the trade deadline. That's generally not a good You're not making a great case right now for why the Steelers should be the best team in the AFC if we're already talking about needing to add players at the deadline.
3: Sorry, it's my first time calling onto a radio station.
1: No, it's great. It's great to have you, Garrett. It is. I'm just trying to follow here. You excited about Aaron Rodgers being back?
3: Yeah.
1: All right. I like it. Well, thank you. I hope you'll call us back. It's good to hear from you, Garrett, in Pittsburgh. Appreciate it. Hope you'll give us a shout back. It's pretty good stuff. Real quickly, circling to basketball. Ticket prices

0: are insane for game one, pardon, game three of the NBA Finals, the first finals game in New York City this century. You're talking about $7,000, $8,000 trying to get into that building. This week we learned, though, it's not just fans that are having difficulty getting inside Madison Square Garden. Common sense did not prevail with this insane story regarding Duke basketball and its non-conference date with the reigning champion Michigan Wolverines. If you missed it, and you might have, these two teams supposed to meet Amazon Prime right before Christmas, MSG. It's the perfect setting for this matchup. MSG's the mecca. These are two top five teams, including the national champs and the Blue Devil program that always draws well in New York City. But this game, we learned yesterday, is being moved from MSG to Miami. And are they playing in the home of the Miami Heat? No. They're playing in the Miami Marlins baseball stadium. College basketball at a baseball stadium over the Mecca. Seems like an affront to the sport how this could happen. So let's answer two basic questions. Why did the game move? Well, apparently, certain conferences, the Big Ten and the ACC, have, air quote, territorial rights in certain states, and the Big Ten has its TV partner, Fox. The ACC has its TV partner, ESPN. And those TV partners are feeling a bit butthurt. Hey, because we have these territorial rights with these conferences and the games at MSG, and you have Syracuse that's in the state of New York, and you have Rutgers that's right there in the Big Ten. This game should be on Fox. This game should be on ESPN rather than Prime. And because there was some trouble and some fighting and they couldn't get to officially signing the dotted line on having the game at MSG, Duke and Michigan said, screw it. We're going to go play this game somewhere else where you don't have, air quote, territorial rights. So they moved it to Miami. Next question you might have. Why Miami? Why a baseball park? Well, this is the part that's kind of interesting. Miami Marlins owner Bruce Sherman lives in Boca Raton. He's been a major donor to the Florida Atlantic basketball program dating back to when Dusty May led the Owls to the Final Four a few years ago. He's been trying to get Dusty May to play in his ballpark, apparently, the last couple of years, returning to the state of Florida. So there's the connection to get this thing done. As for John Shire at Duke, it's been an interesting time to be him. It goes well beyond working through this drama and building one of the best rosters going into next year. You might have saw last weekend the Spurs assistant that's the hot name on the market in coaching, Sean Sweeney. He chose the Orlando Magic over the Dallas Mavericks. There was a report last week from Brett Siegel. The Mavericks wanted Sean Sweeney. And if they didn't get Sean Sweeney, they might look in the collegiate ranks and prioritize a coach that coached Cooper Flagg, their star, in addition to Derek Lively and Marvin Bagley, and Kyrie Irving's even down there. He's a former Blue Devil as well. Now, Mark Stein's reporting that the Mavs are expected to pursue conversations with Shire. I briefly saw John Shire at game one of the Stanley Cup Finals in Raleigh on Tuesday. It was more of a, hey, how you doing type of thing. He was put on the scoreboard. He was booed. It happens when you're the Duke coach and you're in the building of one of your rivals, NC State. And there are a lot of Tar Heel fans in the building as well. Common sense not prevailing when it comes to Duke having a game that's one of the marquee games in all of college basketball, facing the reigning champion Michigan Wolverines, being moved from the Mecca at MSG to play in the Miami Marlins baseball park. 310-840-4910 if you want in. Jeff is in Dayton, Ohio. Is Dayton Browns country or Bengals country? After trading Myles Garrett, I don't care. Are there Browns fans that still would make the case that they can win the AFC? Are you advocating for the Bengals here? I'm trying to figure it out, Jeff.
1: Yes, sir. I'm advocating for the Bengals. Number one,

0: I heard Joe Burrow, well, I didn't hear it, but I read a comment that he said that this is the best team assembled for him since he's been there. So he's got everything he's wanted is there. There's nothing left. That offense is like ready to go.
1: As long as they can protect him.
0: Well, listen, there's probably about eight or nine teams trying to get those seven spots in the AFC. Now, all the I'd say the top seven, all they're trying to do is get where they're slotted at in the playoffs, you know? Because I think the top seven that you named and others have is will be there. There are seven very good teams.
1: Oh, I rattled off 11. There are only 16 teams in the conference. I rattled off 11. Like, you tell me who doesn't belong in this group here. Like, you look at the you got the Chiefs, the Bills, the Ravens, who are two of the three didn't make the playoffs last year, two of the three best odds to win the AFC this year. Then you got the Patriots, who won the AFC last year. Then you have the Broncos, who had the best record in the AFC last year. And then you get into the Jags, who won 13 games, the Texans, who made the playoffs and won 11 games, the Steelers won double-digit games, the Chargers won 11 games. Like, I just rattled off, right there, nine teams, and then your Bengals, who are going all in, and the Colts have pushed their chips in. Let's not forget they had one of the best records in the AFC before Daniel Jones got hurt. That's 11 teams.
0: Now, listen, have you ever seen a better balanced conference in football in years than the AFC?
1: No, that's exactly what I'm talking about. It's the most wide open, and I'm up against it. So it's good to hear from you. I hope you give us a shout back. 310-840-4910. Thank you for the call from Ohio. It's the most wide open we've ever seen the AFC this century. The last 12 years, we've seen a Super Bowl that's featured Patrick Mahomes, Tom Brady, or Peyton Manning in every single one. And the previous decade prior to that, six Super Bowl appearances by Manning and Brady combined. Dominance. Not a lot of teams from the AFC. And this year, it's wide open right now, and that makes it a whole lot of fun. Last call for those calls, 310-840-4910. Who should be the favorites in the AFC? 310-840-4910. And since there isn't an NBA game for us to watch tonight, we decided to play our own NBA game. And that's next on Westwood One Sports Night.
2: The Knicks stole game one in San Antonio. Can the Spurs even the series with a win at home? Or will New York head home to the Big Apple with a big 2-0 lead? The NBA Finals, game two, tomorrow night. Westwood One Sports.
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1: 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We were hot. We were on fire. 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But all I know is that I had what it took. I am a United States Marine.
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0: Game two of the finals, Friday night. We'll play an NBA game of our own in just a second, but last call for phone calls on this topic. Who should be the betting favorite to win the AFC, or who should be viewed as the favorites to go to the Super Bowl from that conference post-A.J. Brown trade to the New England Patriots? We've taken a lot of calls. Nobody has said the Patriots yet. Don't know why I'm whispering. 310-840-4910. Let's see what Mike in Detroit thinks. Mike, who should be the favorites? Mike? I think we lost Mike. How about we go to Brandon, who's in Pittsburgh? You're not going to say the Steelers, are you, Brandon?
1: No, absolutely not. I'm not that insane. Yeah, absolutely not. We're in a division with Lamar Jackson and Joe Burrow. In fact, I have my pick would probably be the Bengals. You know, it's a quarterback driven league. So you think of the AFC, Allen, Jackson, Burrow, Mahomes. I guess you want to throw Herbert in there. Sure. Mahomes coming back from an injury. Allen and Lamar both have new head coaches and, you know, Burrow, I think this is an important year for him, you know, with this team and maybe determining his future. And it really does seem like they probably have the best team around him. And to be honest, as a Steelers fan, when we play Lamar Jackson, I'm not that scared. When we play Burrow, I am scared.
0: That's outstanding. So the Bengals, okay. And this is coming from a Steelers fan.
1: And I also want to make a quick comment about why tonight's game makes me want to root for your Canes, and it kind of links to the Bengals.
0: Tell me, you know, jump aboard, become a Caniac.
1: Well, you know, my heart was with Vegas because, you know, they took Fleury. Fleury took him to a cup that first year. You know, he didn't win it with him or anything. And I was kind of butthurt about the Gensel trade because we really didn't get anything back for him at all. But you know, after thinking about it and
0: neither
1: seeing tonight's game, man,
0: he decided
1: it really,
0: to sign with Tampa.
1: Yeah, it really reminds me of the 2009 Cup win with the Penguins after they didn't win.

0: and for almost 20 years. You know, in fact, we beat your Canes in those Eastern Conference Finals. And, I guess, you know, seeing Jordan Stahl out there is a little bit nostalgic. Mm-hmm. So, you know, I think I had a little change of heart tonight. You know, I've seen those fans that really remind me of Pittsburgh in 09, man. It's rowdy, and I love it.
1: Welcome aboard, Brandon. Welcome aboard the bandwagon. I love it. Let's go, Canes. There goes Brandon in Pittsburgh. An excellent call. One more for now. Chance is in Alabama. Chance, do I even need to guess who you're going to nominate as the favorite to win the AFC?
2: Yo, thank God you took my call. So, it's definitely the Bills, and here's why. Lamar Jackson cannot be trusted in the playoffs. Burrow cannot stay healthy. I'm not convinced the Bengals' defense is going to be head and shoulders better. The Patriots have to play a big boy schedule this year.
1: Wait, what was the logic for the Ravens? What was the logic for the Ravens?
2: Lamar's a choke artist in the playoffs.
1: And Josh Allen isn't?
2: No, let me say two things, man. Two things. 2 years ago, Kansas City Chiefs, right? Uh-huh. Spagnuolo calls a blitz. Yeah. Three people rush. He throws the ball. It looks like it's just a prayer, right? It's Dalton Kincaid in his arms. He drops it. Their first round pick, the tight end. They would have put him in great field goal position. Now, Mahomes would have had a little bit of time left, which he's done before, but, man, they had a good shot of winning. Last year, right, people want to bring up that fumble that Josh had. They love to bring that up. But here's the deal.
1: How about the overtime pick?
2: Yeah. You want to go watch the replay on that overtime pick? He threw a dime, and the receiver fell on his back and had the ball ripped out. That's on the receiver. How's that on Josh? He couldn't have threw a better ball.
1: I didn't call Josh Allen a choker. I called the Bills chokers. 13 seconds isn't on Josh, but it is the Bills. This is a team sport.
2: Head coach is gone.
1: That doesn't mean the guy who's only been good when equipped with great quarterbacks is going to be better. He was great with Joe Burrow in college, and then he was great with Josh Allen in Buffalo. If only we had a sample of Joe Brady without being with Drew Brees or Joe Burrow or with now Josh Allen. Oh, wait. In Charlotte, he got fired in year two. Didn't even make it through the end of year two. And we know that guy's going to be better than Sean McDermott? I don't know that.
2: He's good with Josh Allen. I don't care what he did in Carolina.
1: I bet he is. But
2: he's good
1: again,
2: with a good quarterback.
1: It's a team sport. And again, I appreciate the call, Chance. It's good to hear from you. Buffalo's the case. I hear the case for it. But the problem is, I just don't know if you're going to be better than you were last year. And obviously last year, it wasn't good enough. D-Day, what is this game that's going viral on the internet?
3: This is like right up my wheelhouse. I'm a little bit of a nerd when it comes to these sorts of things. So it's a game called 82-0.
1: Is this Immaculate Grid?
3: It's like that, but better. So it takes you a website, and you get a spin. You spin, and in that spin, it gives you a team and an era that you're picking from. And you got to fill out a roster of five, right? In every position, you get a new spin, right? So if you spin it once, you could get like the Lakers from the 70s, right? So you pick one person, likely Kareem Abdul-Jabbar, put him at the center, and then you spin again. And then it could be, you know, your Bobcats from like the 2000s, which is one that
1: I saw this.
3: Got.
1: And you get, and you can re-spin once for the team or the era, correct?
3: Right. And there's two different versions that you can play it. There's a version that's called Hoop IQ, which is how real OGs do it, where there's no stats. And then you can play a version where you get stats. Because what you're doing is you're picking a player from that particular era.
1: Yeah.
3: So like, for example, I had one earlier today where I got Alex English with Denver in the 90s, and his season in the 90s was a fine season, but in the 80s is when he was averaging like 28 a game. So I got 19 points rather than the 28 points. So you got to be really particular about what year.
1: I agree. I'm hoop IQ as well, especially because practically speaking, I need to be in order to get this right. So let's play the game. We're limited on time. Let's put together my 82-0 team. You throw it my way. Hoop IQ edition. What's the first team, first era?
3: All right, so we're going Hoop IQ. I'm giving you your first spin, and your first spin is the the San Antonio Spurs in the 2000s.

0: A lot to pick here.
1: Tim Duncan, power forward.
0: Yeah. Felt like that one was going to be pretty easy there. So you're going to put him at power forward. You do have the option if you want to put him at center, but you want to keep center open?
1: I do.
0: Okay, so we're putting Tim Duncan at power forward. Spin number two. So Tim Duncan's there. You got the Atlanta Hawks of the 2000s.
1: I'm going to change my team.
0: Okay, so you don't want Joe Johnson. You don't want ISO Joe.
1: I don't.
0: Okay, so you're going to change your team. Your new team for the 2000s is the Miami Heat.
1: Dwayne Wade, shooting guard.
0: Okay, so you do have the option of putting him at point guard, but you want him at shooting guard.
1: Of Shaq. Yeah, I do. Oh, I have the option of point guard?
0: You can put Dwayne Wade at point guard if you would like. Yeah, certain players you can put at multiple
1: positions.
0: Okay,
1: I'm going to put him at point guard.
0: All right, so you put him at point guard.
1: Yeah.
0: Spin number three.
1: I'll put him at point guard. Next one.
0: Duncan at the power forward. You have Dwayne Wade at the point guard. And you have Chicago in the 80s for spin number three.
1: Michael Jordan, shooting guard.
0: There you go. Michael Jordan at the shooting guard.
1: Going to have to speed this up. Got two more.
0: Yeah, two more, a center and a small forward open. You get the Lakers, or not the Lakers, the Clippers in the 90s. Oh, God.
1: Re-rack era.
0: Please get you the Clippers of the 2010s. There you go. You get a small forward or a center.
1: We're going to go Blake Griffin.
0: Yeah, I was going to say Blake Griffin at the center is probably your best bet. Final spin, you get a small forward from the... from the 2000s with the Cleveland Cavaliers. I'm going to fill that one in for you if that's okay.
1: LeBron James.
0: You're going to
1: how many
0: LeBron
1: wins?
0: LeBron James. And you get an A plus on this one, 75-7.
1: Oh, that's a damn good team, though. Can you send that to me? That's pretty good. Dwayne Wade, Michael Jordan, LeBron James. Might have heard of him. Tim Duncan. And Blake Griffin. Pretty solid 82-0 team. Pretty solid stuff. Coming up, why you shouldn't crown the LA Rams Super Bowl champs just yet, or maybe even champions in their division. Keep it here, locked to Westwood One Sports Night.
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0: North Carolina, 30 minutes away from the place I grew up, of Youngsville, North Carolina, where a team I grew up following, the Carolina Hurricanes, knotted up the Stanley Cup Finals at one game apiece. We are being joined by the host, co-host of the Ovius and Giglio podcast, Joe Ovius, kind enough to drop by after the Carolina Hurricanes came back from the dead, 2-0 down in the third period to win in OT. How far do you have to go without risking overstatement, Joe, in describing how significant tonight was?
1: This was the series. This was the series. I don't know how else to put it. There's been a lot of criticism on Seth Jarvis, a lot of criticism on Sebastian Aho, even Freddie Anderson to a certain extent. And you need Anderson to settle down after that first period. No juice in this building. And then all the questions about Jarvis. Is he hurt? Is he gripping too tight? Is he in his head? He wants it so badly. All those things. Can he break through? And he broke through at had an amazing time as we're still kind of processing a wild third period comeback that got started, mind you, the way the Canes have been successful this entire postseason, and that is the Stankoven line. He's an absolute dog, man. I know that gets overused a lot, but he is an absolute dog and got the thing going, gave them some life, gave this building some juice. Jankowski, who's been snake bit this entire postseason, having goals taken off the board, it stands, right? And then, of course, the captain. You know, mistake by... I mean, I understood why Tortorella decided to challenge that goal interference situation. I get why he did it. But what I love about the NHL, when it comes to their challenge system, there's consequences for losing your challenge.

0: gets the Canes on the power play.
1: Greatest rule.
0: And the captain gets it done in Jordan Staal, right? So really, that third period comeback and the way they won in overtime has been the Canes all season long. We get so focused on an individual player. We get so focused on a particular line. We get wrapped up in goalies because there's the NFLification of everything. You know, we treat goalies like we treat quarterbacks, QB wins with a Z and all that kind of stuff. Canes don't operate that way. I mean, this is a deep team with guys who step up, multiple guys step up. And I had jotted down, Josh, entire freaking monologue in my notebook here, right? And during the second intermission about how the Canes just weren't ready for the moment. And Vegas was, and here the Canes are once again getting knocked out by a team that seems to be ready for the moment. They've been in these situations before, Florida before that, in these conference finals. Vegas in their short time as an NHL franchise, 3 Stanley Cup appearances. They are ready for the moment. They know what this is about. Canes still don't. Third period changed all that. So now they're up 1-1, or that was 1-1, and it's a 5-game series now. And we'll see what happens in Vegas.
1: It's Joe Ovius who's with us here. Ovius and Giglio is the podcast. Don't think for a minute, Joe, that we're going to spend this entire segment talking hockey when Russell Wilson retired this week, and have the most definitive Russell Wilson podcast that's out there that people can find talking about the roots of Russell Wilson. But if you want to trade monologues that's true. Like, some people were reminded, oh wait, he didn't already retire. I had my monologue written talking about Vegas being a team of destiny, where you're talking about a team that was going nowhere, a few games over 500 2 months ago. I mean, you're third in the awful Pacific Division, overlooked often Pacific Division, lost 12 of 17 games, you fire your coach, and now, since then, you are just on an absolute tear, 21-0-1, 21-4-1, pardon, going into tonight. Just insanity how well they've been playing. But tell people who might just look at the star power in this series, and a lot of it's on Vegas' side, Mitch Marner and others, why Carolina might be the better squad when this series ends.
0: You talk about a team of destiny. By the way, do you have an echo? Is that on your end or my end?
1: Oh, yeah, well, I think it might be just on. I don't think it's going over the air. That's the
0: okay. Just double checking. I don't want you guys to worry here. Anyway, you talk about Vegas being a team of destiny or something like that. Man, nobody likes Vegas. They're not a good story. You know, I'm sorry. They're just not a good story. I know how you're trying to frame it. They bring in Tortorella because they were underachieving. I get all that kind of stuff. You've got Hart in net again. Not a heartwarming story. Okay. So I'm going to push back a little bit on the idea that maybe this is kind of a team of destiny. It's one of those things where it's like, Empire Strikes Back. The villain's going to get away with this one, aren't they? That's what Vegas is. That's what this would have been. Also, people get, I don't know about you, but people don't like new money, right? This organization's been around since, 2017, and they've already won a cup. This is their third appearance. You got to earn that. It's been 20 years for the Canes, okay? So I don't necessarily buy the idea that Vegas is some sort of team of destiny or something you can, be in awe. I think a lot of people want the Canes to win. And regardless of what the ESPN, ABC broadcast might make with PK Subban, I don't think people want Vegas to win outside of people in Vegas. So that's how I can read that.
1: What are your plans in Vegas when you get out that way?
0: Survive.
1: Survive.
0: Keep my shirt on.
1: Survive.
0: That's all I care about.
1: Let's transition things for a second. Let's get to the Russell Wilson news. You have this platform. We're on in 300 markets across the country right now. And I believe Russell Wilson to be a fascinating figure. We spent most of the night talking about him last night in terms of his influence. Bryce Young, Kyler Murray, Baker Mayfield, they owe a debt to Kyler because prior to Russell, if it wasn't for Russell Wilson, guys who look like those quarterbacks I just named aren't being taken number one in the draft the way that they

0: were. So an influential player, an interesting career, 10 Pro Bowls. But let's go back to the beginning. You've been based in the Triangle area of North Carolina for such a long time. When's the first time Russell Wilson's name appeared on your radar screen? And what is the thing that that people might find most interesting about his pre-NFL football career?
1: Yeah, Russell Wilson has a fascinating story and an incredible connection with his father before he passed away. And the whole drive of Russell Wilson to play those sports is something that goes back to that connection with his dad. But people got to remember that when Russell got to NC State, it was really about Elliott Avent, NC State baseball coach, who recently called it a career. Very successful career at NC State, nearly 30 years at the helm, a couple College World Series appearances, one brutal ending thanks to COVID. But Elliott Avent was the one that truly believed in Russell Wilson as a person, as a player, and somebody who's going to be able to do both. And there's also there's a Netty involved as well, because they didn't have room for him at Carolina. He could have been a target, okay? But they just, I believe it was, if I remember my recruiting right, they had this guy Greg Paulus, who was going to be the hot shot. I'm sorry, Mike Paulus, Greg Paulus' brother. Mike Paulus was supposed to be the truth, okay? So there's all sorts of butterfly effects that have Russell Wilson showing up to NC State. He was not somebody that was thought to be a starter. But when the first time I watched him play, you could easily tell he had something, especially at the college level, right? I mean, I'll never forget, this is before Miami kind of was going through the wilderness back to where they are now with Mario Cristobal. It was at Carter Finley Stadium, and he was breaking ankles, man. And, I mean, I looked at my dad, who was at the game with me, and I'm just like, this kid's different, man. But that desire to play through sports and his inability to really catch on with baseball made things complicated at NC State with the coach who took over. Because remember, Chuck Amato was the guy that was the coach at NC State while Elliott Avent kind of like helped bring him into the fold. He was not a Tom O'Brien guy. That would be Mike Glennon. Mike Glennon was a Tom O'Brien guy, the kind of quarterback that Tom O'Brien likes. So Russell made it very, very difficult to switch over. And we see this in college all the time. It's like you might have the guy you recruited, you think he's going to be the truth, you get him for a couple of years, but you have a dude on campus that will not relinquish the job. That was Russell Wilson. But that dynamic with baseball complicated things, depending on who you ask, how these things played out. Tom O'Brien's got one version of the story. Russell Wilson has his own myth-making. But if there's one thing we know in sports, the winners are the ones who write the history, okay? So Russell transferring to Wisconsin and having the kind of year that he had, being drafted, having immediate success, and taking over that sector. Remember, who was it? Was it Matt Capel that was supposed to be the guy in Seattle?
0: Matt Flynn.
1: I'm sorry, Matt Flynn. Thank you. I knew it was a Matt. So, you know, Matt, when they bring in, I think they signed like at the time a pretty lucrative deal to be the starter. He took that job. And obviously goes on to win the Super Bowl. Could have had two if they just handed the ball off to Marshawn, but that's another story altogether. But like I said, the winners write the history here. Russell Wilson's biggest issue is that because he has his own myth-making, it makes him very difficult to put your arms around. And it's going to be an interesting thing that happens now when we start talking about his Hall of Fame potential. I think he's a Hall of Famer, you know, for the reasons that you just laid out, right? Like Drew Brees, he's out here doing it for the short Kings, right? And you get two Super Bowl appearances, you win one of them, right? And how it ended, you know, the Broncos and the ride, the unceremonious end there with Sean Payton, you know, it not sticking in Pittsburgh. It's just the way football ends badly. It's something that old ECU coach Logan would say. Football ends badly. It just ended badly for Russell Wilson. But when you look at the totality of his career, I do think he's a Hall of Famer. I mean, if we sit here and talk about Eli Manning being a Hall of Famer, you could easily talk about Russell Wilson being a Hall of Famer.
0: 10 Pro Bowls.
1: Yeah.
0: I'll end it there. Because here's the list. He's one of 7 quarterbacks to ever do that. Johnny Unitas, so it's not just a recent development. Johnny Unitas,

0: Aaron Rodgers, Brett Favre, Peyton Manning, Drew Brees, Tom Brady, Russell Wilson.
1: Yeah.
0: That's the list of people who have done that. Now, the ultimate question, though, is he going to be good at television?
1: No. I don't think he's going to be good at television. He's not a... Unfortunately for Russell Wilson, and I know this from having interviewed him a couple of times, he is not somebody who is willing to say things that might upset people. Okay. And unfortunately, in the take business, you got to be willing to say some things that people might not like. And he's not the first to deal with this. Okay. I'm not picking on Russell Wilson specifically. I'm simply saying that a lot of folks that look the part, okay. Russell Wilson's a handsome man. He's married to Sacramento. Yeah. I can see why Sierra married him, right? I just don't know. As my co-host Joe Giglio said, he's essentially grits without the butter, without the salt. Just no seasoning whatsoever. It's bland. And nobody likes unseasoned grits, okay? And that's kind of Russell Wilson in that dynamic. He talks in football platitudes, kind of a football robot. It works as a player because I'm not expecting you to do that. So unless Russell Wilson's got some sort of Tony Romo in him that gave nothing when he was actually playing and said all the basic, I'm not going to give you an answer, say bland things, and then he turns out to be this like really exciting, energetic guy out of the gate as he was with CBS. I don't, and I know he's going to be with CBS. I don't know if he's going to be good at TV, man.
0: Joe Ovius is joining us from Raleigh, North Carolina, Stanley Cup Finals, Game 2. It's late over there. Drunkle Sam writes in, I think Joe is my Econ 101 professor at college, also saying, where do those steps behind you go? I believe that's where the gummy worms are. And a question I'm asking, this is our question of the hour. You've seen Good Will Hunting, where there's the classic scene where Robin Williams is telling us how he gave tickets away to Game 6 of the 1975 World Series, the Red Sox, to see about a girl. That's how I'm feeling right now, Joe, because I had credentials for tonight, mm-hmm. and I decided to host this show instead. And if the Canes come back and win this series, that's going to be one of my great regrets. So I'm glad I got to at least vicariously be in the building through you and you dropping by on the national platform. Thank you, Professor Joe.
1: Well, I mean, if you were here and they lost, then we know who to blame. So maybe you just can't come back.
0: Yeah, there's a Dave Doran joke there to be told. Ovius and Giglio,
1: if the Canes, actually, Dave Doran's off the hook. For context important here for your audience. Come on, Josh. I'm not a national radio host and I got to teach you freaking Radio 101 on context, my dude. Come on now.
0: It was more just a line at the end.
1: Are you up against the break? How much time do you have here?
0: I got 30 seconds.
1: Okay, 30 seconds. Dave Doran, NC State football coach. NC State fans are very much like over Dave Doran, and they think he has this like bad mojo. So he cranks the siren up until game one, like a final. The only game the Canes lost was the one where Dave Doran cranked the siren here at home. So State fans were mad. Like, of course it's Dave Doran's fault. But Dave Doran's off the hook. Here's the reason why. If the Canes don't get this done, Bill Belichick touched the Stanley Cup. You don't touch the Stanley Cup. They brought the cup to Belichick's office in Chapel Hill. Why? I don't freaking know. I guess they wanted the visual of all his Super Bowl championships with the Stanley Cup. And then he's touching it. And it's like, dude, you don't touch the cup. So if they lose, it's on Belichick.
0: That's exactly right. Joe Ovius, thank you so much for doing this. You get some sleep. I really do appreciate you spending the time.
1: Bye, Joe. You're the best.
0: There he goes. Joe Ovius joining us from Raleigh, America. Canes evening the series. But the question that we're asking is the one related to that. What's the game you're supposed to be at?

0: Adams.
1: Yo, fans in the Windy City, is this a good thing? The third-year quarterback is on Madden Curse Watch. Westwood One Sports.
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0: Yo.

0: is Westwood One Sports Night. Here's Josh Graham.
1: Ever since Myles Garrett was traded from the Browns to the Rams, there's been a coronation all throughout the week. Give them the Super Bowl now. Congratulations. In your home stadium, Valentine's Day 2027. The Rams are going to win it all because who's going to stop all that talent on Los Angeles' roster? But what if it isn't wise to bet on LA to win it all? Or to go a step further, even to win their own division? Perhaps we're jumping the shark here and reacting a little bit too strongly here in the summer months. Don't crown the LA Rams yet. It's not even a guarantee they win the NFC West. Are we just going to forget that the Super Bowl champion Seattle Seahawks occupy the West? What makes us think that Seattle is going to be that much worse than what we saw when they dominated the sport? That Seattle

0: shouldn't it be a favorite to defend its crown? Kenneth Walker means that much when you already have Zach Charbonnet? And the heart of the squad retained, JSN, Devin Witherspoon, Leonard Williams, and you could keep going down and down the list. They didn't just beat teams. They demolished playoff squads. They dump-trucked the New England Patriots in the Super Bowl. Don't forget that the San Francisco 49ers finished with the same record of 12-5. Same record as the Rams, that is, 12-5 last year. And let's do a quick thought experiment. Why is it that adding new players to your team is so much more discussed and so much more sexy and tantalizing than bringing back players to your team? Here's the thought experiment. Let's Men in Black style erase any memory we ever had of Fred Warner and Nick Bosa playing in a Niners uniform. Let's assume they played for another team during their career. Let's say the Niners go 12-5 like they did this past season, largely without those two players who might be pound for pound the two best players on the team. And then this offseason, whether it's via trade or via free agency, the 49ers sign Nick Bosa and Fred Warner. And they're going to get George Kittle back, too, who was hurt in the playoff game. Let's assume that those were the signings and trades that the 49ers made. How much differently are the Niners discussed? Well, they're probably being talked about the way that the Rams are being discussed. So assuming health for those three players that we just mentioned, again, you can make all the jokes you want about the, what do they call it, D-Day? Is it the substation, the energy station? What is it that's out that way?
1: I think it's the energy station, the one that's blasting them with all the rays that are deteriorating their knees.
0: That's it. It's coming for Mike Evans next. And maybe Christian Kirk. Don't forget that those are pretty good additions too, but assuming good health, those players are going to be every bit as impactful as Trent McDuffie or Myles Garrett, you could argue. Bosa, Fred Warner, George Kittle, and the Niners finished with the same record as the LA Rams. So it seems kind of absurd to just go and give it to the LA Rams, and maybe this point should be the finest point that we make. Just know that the odds are not in favor of the betting favorites, preseason at least, in the NFL. Since 1995, the preseason favorite to win it all in the NFL delivered on those expectations just four times. Four times in over 30 years. Those teams, Colts 2006, Patriots 2016 and 2018, Chiefs 2023. All three of those quarterbacks, they might be the three best quarterbacks of this generation or of this century. You can make the case that those three are the best. Two of them are dynastic quarterbacks. Are we really feeling that way about Matthew Stafford and the LA Rams? Yeah, you won the MVP, but we sure he's going in that class. Nobody's close to LA's odds either, which is nuts. According to our friends at DraftKings, they sit at plus 550, while the next closest team sit at 10-1 odds or longer. So, you going to crown him? If you're going to crown him, as another NFC West coach wisely said once upon a time. Just couldn't be me. The question that we're asking this hour, 310-840-4910, what is the biggest regret that you have missing a game that you were supposed to be at? Because tonight, going to be honest, feeling a little bit of FOMO, a little bit of fear of missing out. Was just talking to my buddy Joe Ovius from the Ovius and Giglio podcast in the building at the Hurricanes Stanley Cup win, coming from behind to beat the Vegas Golden Knights. That is my lifelong diehard team, the Carolina Hurricanes. And I was credentialed to be there tonight. I went to game one.

0: I decided, you know, don't get greedy, Josh. Go to game one, then game five next week you can go to. And if there's a game seven, God willing, you can go to that in Raleigh. Don't get greedy. You don't want to leave Denton Day in the lurch or Mondo. You want to spend time with them. You want to talk to the audience. You're going to be off for the weekend, going to a wedding in Florida. That flight, by the way, leaves at 5:10 a.m. right after this show ends, and then going to be with Eastern time, and then I'm going to be on with Drake Toll soon after that. Commitment to the program here on Westwood One Sports. And I'm just experiencing some FOMO right now, not being at the game. If the Canes come back and win the series, that's going to be the one that you point to. This game, oh, this is when it happened. This is maybe one of the most impactful games in the history of the franchise, and you could have been there. So what is the regret that you have? A game that you could have been at, you should have been at, and you didn't end up going for whatever reason. 310-840-4910, if you want in on the show. We've got our bets to hand out in just a little bit. Graham's gambling, we do that each and every show. This is looking and shaping up to be a special, memorable Stanley Cup final. Just look at the sheer quality of these first two games. Carolina went up 2-0, 2-0 on the scoreboard in game one. Vegas came back to win 5-4. Vegas led 2-0 nearly halfway into this third period. They're about to win. They're about to go up 2-0, winning both the games in Raleigh, getting a stranglehold on this series, going back to the desert. The Canes scored 3 goals unanswered to take the lead in the final minutes. And then Vegas gets a power play. They score to knot it up with about a minute and a half, 2 minutes to go. They go to OT. Seth Jarvis nets the winner. And this is probably the biggest overarching story of the first two games. Your stars have to be stars on the biggest stage. In game one, Carolina's top line, invisible. Until a late sequence where a forecheck allows for Andrei Svechnikov to squib a puck to Sebastian Aho, who set up Seth Jarvis, robbed by Carter Hart. And on the very next shift, Vegas scores Tomas Hertl, what eventually was the game-winning goal, less than 5 minutes to go. Tonight, Seth Jarvis netted the power play winner for Carolina. So robbed in game one, Seth Jarvis scores the game-winning goal to knot up the series at one apiece. It's going to be a special all-time type of Stanley Cup if these types of games is what we get throughout. It's going to be a long series. That's always good. If you're one of those booger picker nerds who say, who care about TV ratings for some reason, even though the ratings for game one were really good and assume tonight were really good. Oh, these are small market teams. Just think about the TV execs and the ratings. Who cares? People did this with Oklahoma City and Indiana. That was a fun series. It went 7. Unless you're a TV exec or you work in the league office or you're an owner, you have market share in the teams, you shouldn't be caring about ratings one bit. Just enjoy the hockey because it is really, really good. The drugs, it's the good drugs, and they're hitting pretty strongly. In Graham's Gambling, we have a prediction for Spurs-Knicks Game 2, and those bets are next on Westwood One Sports Night.
1: The Knicks stole Game 1 in San Antonio. Can the Spurs even the series with a win at home? Or will New York head home to the Big Apple with a big 2-0 lead? The NBA Finals, Game 2, tomorrow night. Westwood One Sports.
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0: 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Here's Josh Graham.
1: Last call for your submissions. What is the game you could have been at and most regret in hindsight having not gone? This is the reverse of the Goodwill Hunting situation where Robin Williams' character didn't go to the home run, didn't see the iconic Game 6 of the 1975 World Series, the Red Sox against the Reds. Didn't get to see it. And he was happy because he saw about a girl. Met his wife as it went. So I'm feeling some regret not being at Game 2 of Canes Vegas tonight with Carolina winning Game 2 of the Stanley Cup Finals 4-3 tonight. But there are a couple reasons I'm happy about that result. 310-840-4910 if you want in, by the way. And we get to those reasons right now in Graham's Gambling.
0: It's time for Graham's Gambling. Let's make some money.
1: D-Dang, some might consider it a bad beat. I consider it a good beat. If you had, as I did, Hurricanes team total over 3.5 goals, and Carolina hasn't scored nearly halfway into the third period, you're probably having some doubts. You're not feeling awesome, especially if you're a Canes fan and the team's down 2-0. But then, 3 unanswered goals and Vegas tying it up to force OT meant a fourth goal would hit your over. And that's exactly what happened with Carolina in OT, Seth Jarvis netting the winner. So my team wins. That's great. My team goes over 3.5 goals. That works as well. Let's focus our attentions on Game 2 of the NBA Finals. Friday night, Spurs kind of in the same shoes that the Carolina Hurricanes were in. Don't lose your first two games at home. Don't think that San Antonio is going to. D-Day, don't have the stat in front of me to back this up, but when the Spurs win in these playoffs, it doesn't really matter what the spread is generally. It's 6.5 points here, but when they win, they win Game 7 by 8. They win Game 6 by 27. They win Game 4 by 21. They win Game 1 even in double OT. That is a 7-point win, which would cover the number. Do they have a win these playoffs that are decided closer? A win. I know they lost to the T-Wolves at the last second, but do they have a win that is by a tight margin? I don't think there's one within 7 points that you're going to find. So, with that in mind, we like San Antonio to win this series. We like San Antonio to win the game. Can't fake urgency. We're going to lay the 6.5 points with the San Antonio Spurs. We're not messing with any of the props. Not getting good value on the threes, thinking that maybe Victor Wembanyama might attempt fewer than he did in Game 1. He attempted 9 threes in that game. We'll just leave it at that and get to the calls. 310-840-4910. Spurs.

0: Minus 6.5. That is our bet for game 2 of the NBA Finals. Let's hope that cashes out the same way. The bet cashed out tonight with Carolina going over the 3.5 goals team total. Jimmy is in Maryland. 310-840-4910 if you want, and that's been Graham's Gambling. Jimmy, you're on Westwood One Sports Night. What do you got?
1: Well, Mr. Graham, your team's got fortunate. Now, listen, I don't have a dog in the fight. I could care less who wins. I'm just a hockey fan. My team's long out of it. Your team's swept the Flyers. But I will say this, though. If Braden McNabb doesn't get injured, doesn't get hit in the face with the puck, your team loses that game. The fact that they went down to 5 defensemen, that definitely, because then Tortorella didn't play, Lozon, so he's really operating with 4 defensemen.
0: If you want to do the shoulda, woulda, coulda game, though, if you want to do that.
1: Oh, not shoulda, woulda, coulda, buddy. Come on now.
0: Hold one second. Braden McNabb. Okay, that's one play that happened in a hockey game, and it was unfortunate he got hurt. But if Carolina doesn't uncharacteristically turn it over to Braden McNabb, of all people, in game 1 when they're up 2-0 in the first period and all over Vegas, then maybe the tide doesn't turn where Vegas wins game 1. We can do the hypothetical the way down the line.
1: Those are turnovers. Turnovers is not the same thing as you losing a player of Braden McNabb's stature. He's their best defenseman. Look, you could say the same thing for the guy Rasmus Anderson. He turned it over, and that led to the Kings' first goal in their comeback.
0: And I talked to Braden McNabb. So, I talked to Braden McNabb Tuesday night after the game. I'm a big fan of Braden McNabb. I was at the game Tuesday night working it, and he's a huge impact. And obviously, him getting hurt, that is a very impactful thing. But that's hockey.
1: He's one of their original guys. Oh, I get it. Full credit to the Canes for winning the game. I was just afraid. I'm glad they did, only because I was afraid I was looking at a sweep. I'm not kidding. And I'm no disrespect to the Canes, but I want to bring out some point that you made in an earlier show.
0: I was worried about
1: that. You mentioned something about the Florida Panthers, and you were like, oh, you know, I think the Vegas Golden Knights, they might be closer to the Montreal Canadiens than the Florida Panthers. No way. If the Vegas Golden Knights played the Florida Panthers of last year, it'd be a 7-game series. They're much closer to the Florida, way closer to the Florida Panthers than they are the Montreal Canadiens.
0: Here's the problem with that, though. Again, I'll push back on this just to say, 2 months ago, this is a hockey team in one of the worst divisions in hockey that is only 5 games over .500 and had lost 12 of 17 and fired their coach.
1: Yes,
0: I don't think that's
1: you're forgetting
0: the Florida
1: something.
0: Panthers are an all-time wagon, and you're saying that this team is them.
1: And who won the Stanley Cup before Florida? Do you remember that team?
0: Well,
1: it was Vegas.
0: Yeah, but that was 3 years ago. Florida won back to back.
1: That's a long time. 3 years is a long time.
0: Yes,
1: no, it's not.
0: In sports?
1: No, it isn't. 30 years is a long time. 3 years is not a long time.
0: I understand that. I mean, Colorado was 2022. No, Tampa.
1: Colorado was the victim of playing.
0: If you
1: Minnesota.
0: Don't think that, by the way, if 3 years isn't a long time, then why aren't the Florida Panthers in the playoffs? They missed the playoffs
1: because they got injured.
0: They won this.
1: Because the Stanley Cup is a war. Because it's a war of attrition. You know that it's football on ice, pretty much. It ain't basketball. You know,
0: Let's try to find some common ground on the way out. Are you an Orioles fan in Maryland? I just got to know, because I'm an Orioles fan.
1: I was born in New York, so I'm a Yankee fan, but I do love going to Camden Yards.
0: Holy hell.
1: Awesome. Probably the best ballpark that I've ever been to.
0: Well, I will take that as
1: certainly better than the Nats. Certainly better than where the Nats play. That place is a.
0: You're welcome. You're welcome on the bandwagon, though. You're welcome to be an honorary Caniac. Thank you, Jimmy and Mary. There you go. That's an awesome call. I love the passion. See, we don't get a chance, other than the Stanley Cup Finals, on national platforms such as this, going back and forth about hockey. It's good. Make sure, if you haven't already, you're subscribed to the YouTube channel, searching Westwood One Sports Night on YouTube. It's how you can watch the show in addition to listening.

0: 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D-Day, you want to know something that really fires me up in addition to the Carolina Hurricanes winning the night? ACC-SEC Challenge basketball matchups were announced. Have you seen, D-Day, Duke's non-conference basketball schedule as of right now?
1: I have not.
0: Here are the opponents we know that they're going to face. So, John Rothstein reports, Duke is going to get Florida for the second straight year in the ACC-SEC Challenge, going to Gainesville. Duke could be preseason number two. Florida is expected to be preseason number one. There's your ACC-SEC Challenge game. Here's what's also on the books. Michigan State at the Champions Classic, neutral site. Illinois at home, Cameron Indoor, first game of a home-and-home. UConn in Las Vegas, first of three games as part of that Amazon package. Michigan, a game that was supposed to be at MSG, but now is going to be at the Miami Marlins ballpark. Gonzaga, February in Detroit. Do you want to know what those six teams have in common? Florida, Michigan State, Illinois, UConn, Michigan, and Gonzaga. They're all projected to be in the top 10 of the preseason poll. Duke, you only get 11 non-conference games. And by the way, Georgia apparently is going to be on Duke's schedule as well. That's not an easy out either. They were a tournament team. Michigan State, Illinois, UConn, Michigan, Gonzaga, and Florida. You're facing six of the preseason top 10, of which you're already a part of. And you only get 11 non-conference games. That's not bad. As long as your team's good, that's not bad. I wouldn't love that schedule for my alma mater, East Carolina. D-Day, I wouldn't love it for your Liberty Flames. Wouldn't love it for the Maryland Terrapins after Buzz Williams' first season. I wouldn't recommend that schedule. But you know, great for college basketball that John Shire's willing to schedule these games. It's great because I can't wait to watch all of them. Can't wait to watch all these games. Let's go real quickly to Mike, who's in Oklahoma City. Mike, last call of the hour. Let's make it a good one. What do you got for me?
2: Hey, I got a question for you. All the reports out of Kansas City are saying that Mahomes is up and going 100%. What's your thoughts on, since they've signed Walker and the other additions to the defense, and what's your thoughts they should do with Rice? Personally, I think they should make him go away because he's trouble.
0: Well, yeah. But, here's the problem with that. Let me answer your question, unless you have something else.
2: Nope, I'm done.
0: I appreciate you because I got about a minute here. Thank you from the call from Oklahoma City. Hard to get rid of Rashee Rice when you didn't really make a big addition at receiver this offseason. So it's an ugly situation, not great, but that's the one kind of hole. Good that Travis Kelce's coming back. Don't know if there was real doubt unless you thought he was going to retire. Mahomes, haven't heard he's 100%, but he is participating in most of the offseason program, which means you would lean he's going to be ready for the Monday night opener that you can listen to on Westwood One against the Denver Broncos. But to fully answer your question, I think we're watching something in the AFC specifically that we haven't seen anything like this century. And we'll tell you what that is. And also, yeah, the Knicks, they're a great story, but not everything is awesome in the New York sports scene. Some big news that we haven't gotten to yet. Next on Westwood One Sports Night.
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0: cross that thin line. It was 100 plus degrees. We were hot. We were on fire. We were yelling our hearts out. 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But all I know is that I had what it took. I am a United States Marine.
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0: It's time for a different take. This is Hometown Take with Dylan Matthews. 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
2: 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It's a Friday. Hope y'all are doing well. Shout out to all my overnighters, truck drivers, third shifters. Shout out to all my early morning, late night Uber and Lyft drivers. Shout out to all my early morning, late night limo drivers out there as well. Shout out to all the first responders protecting the city, the county, the state, the country. I appreciate you. Shout out to all my early gym goers getting them good endorphins flowing early this morning. Shout out to all my people already at work or on their way to work. Salute to you. I know the vibes. I'm right here with you. Shout out to all my early morning, late night hospital workers out there working around the clock, making sure that people get the good medicine, treatment, and care that they need. Shout out to all my early morning, late night dentists, dental workers, dental assistants out there, making sure that people keep their pearly whites nice, clean, and shiny this morning. Shout out to all my early morning, late night food industry workers serving up the good nourishment for all my early risers this morning. Shout out to all my early morning, late night vending machine technicians, making sure that people can get their snack on early this morning. Shout out to all my early morning, late night front rear load truck drivers out there, all my bus drivers riding around and getting it, making sure that people get from home to work and the kiddos get from home to school in a safe and timely fashion. Shout out to all my early morning, late night UPS drivers, UPS workers, FedEx drivers, FedEx workers, FedEx pilots, Amazon drivers, Amazon workers, all my early morning, late night airport workers out there as well, including all of my volunteer air traffic control workers out there. I appreciate you. Shout out to all my railroad workers out there, all my early morning, late night local 728 transportation drivers in the film industry. I'm a local 613 IBEW workers out there as well. Shout out to all my early morning, late night mailmen, mail women, postal workers out there, making sure that people get their mail and packages in a safe and timely fashion as well. Shout out to all my early morning, late night hospitality workers, hotel workers out there, making sure that people are having a great stay wherever that may be. All my local funeral home workers, all my local donut makers, and of course, all my people listening in the bed right now as well. It's a Friday, and the vibes are high, even though the Braves did take a little lump yesterday after, man, Reynaldo Lopez folded. I hate to say it, but Reynaldo folded. We had a shot. Dubon cut it from 3-1 to 3-2 in the bottom of the eighth. The tarp off section was going crazy, absolutely crazy. It was a spectacle. Wally Ballard and the tarp off section was lit. Then Reynaldo Lopez comes in and just absolutely stinks up the joint. P.U. But look, it was a bad appearance for Reynaldo Lopez, and it was a tough loss for the Braves. But at the end of the day, you still took 2 out of 3, and you'll look to bounce back tonight. And that is what it is. And also, Reynaldo Lopez isn't the only person at fault. Now, the Braves could have definitely come back, and it felt like some momentum had definitely swung their way after getting it to 3-2. And you think Reynaldo's about to get out of it, even though he gave up a couple of hits to start the inning. He gets 2 outs. You get this big strikeout, and then you get the fly ball to right. Ronnie does a good job of holding the runner at second, but then you give up, like 3 straight hits or something like that, and it just went all downhill from there. Reynaldo ends up giving up 4 runs off 5 hits and had a walk in there as well. But going back to the point I was about to make, it ain't all on Reynaldo, because the Braves only were able to muster up a whopping 4 hits yesterday. Only 4 of them things. So the offense wasn't doing much for you anyway. But again, it felt like maybe, just maybe, you keep that thing at 3-2 heading into the bottom of the ninth inning. You don't know what could have happened. So, and again, once the lead got up to 7, and really once it got up to 5, all the energy was sucked out. But especially when it got up to 7-2 in that top of the ninth, you were like, yeah, writing's on the wall. We'll go ahead and chalk this one up to the game one time for the one time. But it was not a bad night for Chris Sale, but not his, I would say, top stuff. But that's the beauty of having a guy like

Chris Sale, he won't be at his best, and he'll still give you a quality start because he gave up a season-high 10 hits in 5 2/3 innings, but only gave up 3 runs. And so, again, the Braves were very much in it. Gave up 2 walks, had 6 strikeouts as well, did Sale. Didier Fuentes came in, did a good job in an inning in the third, only giving up 1 hit at a strikeout. Dylan Dodd did a good job getting out of some trouble in the inning of work. He had as well, too, had a strikeout. And then we just talked about Reynaldo Lopez melting down in the top of the ninth inning. But, look, again, at the end of the day, you took 2 out of 3. You got hurt by a bad outing, by a bad appearance by Reynaldo, and your offense couldn't do really jack diddly squat besides the Dubon homer, and Matt Olson had an RBI as well. So, other than that, you wouldn't do much of anything. Ronnie had a hit and scored a run. Mauricio Dubon again went 2 for 3 with a homer. Michael Harris had a hit, and other than that, everybody else a big old goose egg. Dom Smith, 0 for 4. Austin Riley, 0 for 4. Yaz, 0 for 2. Sandy Leon, 0 for 2. Jorge Mateo came in and pitched in, 0 for 1. So it was tough, a tough night last night for the Braves. But again, still felt like you were right there all the way up until the end. And then, unfortunately, again, just a bad outing from Mr. Reynaldo Lopez. But the good news is that the Braves have been excellent at bouncing back from losses. They have, I don't remember the record right off the top of my head, but they have a very, very good record when it comes, when you talk about their record after losing a game. They are very good at bouncing back, and I expect them to be able to do that tonight against the Pittsburgh Pirates, which is who they will welcome to Truist Park next. And that series, 3-game series, by the way, gets kicked off tonight, as you will have Martin Perez, who's been really good, taking on Mitch Keller. Perez, going back to him really quick, he's 3-3 on the year, 2.79 ERA, 1.06 WHIP in 51 2/3 innings pitch. Mitch Keller, 5-2 on the year, 4.35 ERA, 1.17 WHIP in 68 1/3 innings pitch. So Mitch Keller has been solid, hasn't been great, but he's been solid. And it feels, it does feel like a guy you can get to if you're the Braves. And obviously with this offense and being as good as it is and knowing that they can break out at any point in time, and also knowing that they are coming off of a loss, makes you, and the fact that they only, not only are they coming off a loss, but coming off a loss where they couldn't really do anything offensively. Again, only having 4 hits last night. I feel pretty good about the Braves and the bats waking up and looking for revenge tonight and trying to get a bounce back victory. So hopefully that will be able to happen for the Bravos as, again, they look to continue this homestand and have themselves a nice 6-game homestand here. And look, this will be a fairly good test for the Braves. Pirates been pretty good this year, 34-29. Pirates have been pretty good over their last few games. Just they're coming off a series win against the Astros. And if you look at where they're standing right now in the NL Central, now they are 4.5 games behind the Brewers. The Brew Crew has been really, really good. Brewers are 37-23. Like I said, the Pirates are 34-29. But they've been playing in a tough NL Central that has all 5 teams over 500 right now. Brewers are 37-23. Pirates are 34-29, like we just mentioned. Cardinals are 32-28. Cubs are 33-30. And the Reds are 31-30. So, I mean, it's been a tough, tough road for these NL Central teams have been some tough, tough cookies. And going back to the Pirates, talking about how they've been playing well lately, 7-3. In their last 10, so they've been balling and pretty good away from home, 16-14 on the road this year. But again, they got to play us is the way you got to look at it. So I am still feeling very good about the Braves being able to get yet another series win, and hopefully they'll be able to take down the Pirates in this 3-game set. The other good news that we talked about all throughout the week when we were talking about this Pirate series is the fact that you are missing
Paul Skeens,

0: So that is good. Obviously, Mitch Keller will be on the mound tonight for the Pirates. Then it's going to be Braxton Ashcraft for the Pirates in game two of the series. And then game three, it's going to be old Bubba Chandler. That's a good name. Old Bubba Chandler. That just a first name and last name that feels like they go together perfectly. Bubba and Chandler. Old Bubba Chandler. Rolls right off the tongue. Anywho, we'll see how the Braves are able to fare in their series opener against the Pirates tonight. Again, first pitch set for 7:15, and just need that Braves offense to bounce back. And I will say this quickly about Reynaldo Lopez, since we do have a few minutes. If Reynaldo Lopez was trying to get back in the starting rotation, which I don't think was going to happen at this point with Hurston Waldrip and A.J. Smith-Shawver both making their way back sooner rather than later. Waldrip has already started a rehab assignment. Waldrip has already started a rehab assignment. A.J. Smith-Shawver close to starting a rehab assignment. Yeah, you can't have those type of outings. And look, you know, everybody has a rough outing here and there. Not to say that he has to be perfect, but Reynaldo Lopez is looking to get back in the starting rotation anytime soon. Gonna be tough to do when you have outings like that, but it is what it is. We'll see how things shape up for him and if he's able to bounce back in his next appearance. We did see catcher Austin Wins yesterday, and if you're wondering who's that guy? Well, the Braves did make a move yesterday where they selected Austin Wins to the Major League roster. They designated Chadwick Tromp for assignment. Atlanta also selected outfielder Deshaun Kersey Jr. to the Major League roster, optioned him to AAA Gwinnett to make room on the 40-man roster. And the club transferred Sean Murphy to the 60-day injury list. So you're like, ooh, you knew Sean Murphy was going to be out for a minute, but it's like, yikes. It got really real when he got transferred to that 60-day IL. So, look, you're just hoping Drake Baldwin is going to come back and be able to hopefully pick up where he left off when it comes to his bat being hot. And, you know, Walt Weiss did say that Drake won't be back until the next homestand, which is what I believe the 16th through the 21st. So he could come back at some point during that homestand. So you're still a little ways out when you talk about getting Drake Baldwin back. So you're going to need this offense to continue to be able to be consistent. And, you know, you're always like, ugh, it doesn't give you a great feeling in your stomach when you have nights like last night where you only get four hits and it feels like you couldn't really do anything offensively. And look, I told you, the Braves, it just seems like they struggle against like these new pitchers that just get called up and, you know, who nobody really has any film on or anything like that. Like these rookie guys who, again, are just getting called up and things like that, the Braves always seem to struggle against pitchers like that. It's crazy. You think, again, with bats like that, but again, you know, there's a lack of film. You don't really know his stuff. And so it's just there's an ignorance about it that makes it tough to hit if that guy is dealing some good things. But Chad Dallas, we did talk about how he could be the guy. He made his major league debut. And again, the Braves don't always fare well against guys, again, making their major league debut. But he's allowed just one run in 3 2/3 innings in his major league debut. He combined with five other Blue Jays pitchers for a four hitter. And so it was tough. But hopefully, again, Braves will bounce back. And we'll see if they're able to get back in the win column tonight. I'm feeling pretty good about it. All right. When we come back here on the Hometown Take, we got game two of the NBA Finals tonight. And look, at this point, I don't know if I can keep doubting the New York Knicks. But all I know is the Spurs better win tonight, or it's going to be some real, real trouble. Talk about it next here on the Hometown Take, live in the Kia Studios with your boy Dylan Matthews here on a Friday on Sports Radio 92.9 The Game and the Odyssey app.
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3: Heads up for this weekend. Don't forget there's going to be another round of closures north and southbound.

0: 285 between Cascade Road and MLK Jr. Drive. They're going to shut it down Friday evening around 7 p.m. It's going to stay shut down until Monday morning, 5 a.m. It's going to put a lot of pressure on I-20 as well as I-75, 85, and Langford Parkway. Right now, construction eastbound I-20 still there between Wesley Chapel Road and Panola Road. Only one lane getting through. I'm Laura Houston with Odyssey Atlanta Traffic.
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behind the game. It is the Hometown Take, live in the Kia Studios with your boy Dylan Matthews here on a Friday. 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My show, obviously, The Hometown Take, The Morning Shift, The Steakhouse, Midday Show with Andy and Randy Dukes and Bill Chris Thomas tonight. All the great shows during the weeknight as well. Monday nights, we got The Night Drive with Dom Chirosky. Wednesday nights, we got Prep Sports Nation with my guy Damian Day-Day Lewis. Thursday nights, we got The Intersection with Jason Longshore and Noel White. And every single night from now until the World Cup, we got Atlanta Soccer Tonight with Jason Longshore as well. And then all the great shows on the weekend, too. Can't forget about those. Sam McGregor in the mornings from the Diamond with Grant McCauley. All the great shows here on the station. Follow and subscribe to them. When you do that, then you'll really be in the game because then you'll get live push notifications about when shows go live, live push notifications about when shows are having guests on live. You'll get live push notifications about when new audio and articles uploaded to the website. 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All right, we got game two of the NBA Finals tonight between the New York Knicks and the San Antonio Spurs. Knicks won game one, 105-95, and look, it was a bad start for Wemby, and he got it going towards the end of the game, and the Spurs obviously eventually built up a 14-point lead, had a 14-point lead at one point in the third quarter. Knicks come roaring back, end the game on an 11-0 run, and Jalen Brunson, who again had a slow start to the game, comes up clutch at the end, 13 points in the final quarter. Almost outscores the Spurs. Spurs had 19 points as a team in the fourth. Jalen Brunson had 13 by himself. So it was a bad second half for the Spurs. And we talked about this yesterday, after game one on Wednesday. And it looked like the inexperience and the youth got to the Spurs in the second half of that game. And I wonder, will

they be able to bounce back from that experience? Will they be able to bounce back from getting walked down like that after being up 14 in the second half? How quickly can the Spurs learn from that, and how quickly can they adjust and bounce back and respond? Because the Knicks already completed their mission. Mission accomplished for the New York Knicks already. Win one game on the road, take home court advantage, and they good. They just like, all right, we did what we had to do. Obviously, they're going to want to come out and want to win game two as well, too. Duh. But at this point, the Spurs are playing with house money. And all the pressure, or I said the Knicks are playing with house money. I think I said the Spurs. But the Knicks are playing with house money. The Spurs have all the pressure on them now because they got to go win. They got to protect home court, at least for tonight. And they now got to go win a game in New York, which I don't even want to think about what the Garden is going to be like in game three. Woo-wee! Man, I don't even want to think about what downtown New York is going to look like. It's going to be crazy. Needless to say, it's going to be crazy. So, how can the Spurs bounce back from, again, a pretty tough loss after having that 14-point lead in the second half, having the Knicks erase that, losing in the fashion that you did? Are they going to be able to bounce back and respond to that quick enough, or are the Knicks going to be able to continue the momentum that they had in the fourth quarter of game one and carry that over into the start of game two? It'll be interesting. So, again, it's not like neither one of these teams, the players on these teams, have a ton of finals experience combined, but overall the Spurs are just younger. The Knicks, again, at least have this core group has been to the Eastern Conference Finals, and they've been in these wars, in these tough games together. The Spurs, this is their really first playoff run with their core. When you talk about Wemby, Stephon Castle, Champagne, obviously Dylan Harper's a rookie. Like, this is their first real run together. The Knicks at least have been doing this for a few years now together with this core group. When you talk about Towns, Brunson, you know, Josh Hart, Mikal Bridges, like they've at least been at it for a bit. So I'll be just very interested to see if the Spurs to me have to get off to a hot start. They got to get off to a quick start, because if you let the Knicks come out and take the crowd out of it early, and if you allow the Knicks to throw the first punch, not to say the Spurs can't come back, but I feel like then they really are going to clench up, tighten up, going to start to press, and that's when I think things are going to start to go downhill for the Spurs. And I'm really looking at the veterans on the Spurs tonight. I'm looking at De'Aaron Fox. Depending on how much playing time he'll get, but I would think about giving Harrison Barnes maybe a little extra run if I'm Mitch Johnson, Spurs head coach. Allow your veterans to come in and keep these guys composed. And look, I know De'Aaron Fox is his first NBA Finals, but again, he's a veteran. He's been in big moments before. Harrison Barnes has obviously won a championship before when he was with the Warriors. So maybe allow some of the veterans that you have on this Spurs team who have a little bit more experience in these bigger moments, allow them to help not ease the guys into the situation per se, but help them keep the guys calm and composed and relaxed if they can. So that might be something I would look at if I'm Mitch Johnson, but we'll see. Ultimately, the Spurs have to shoot better, and I think they will perform better because they've got all the first game jitters out now. They've got that nervousness, that angst out of it being game one of the NBA Finals and being in front of your home crowd. Like, they've got that first one out the way. And so now I do expect them to come out and be ready for that second one. But the Knicks, I do think some rust was there early on for the Knicks. They were off for a while, and I think we saw a little bit of rust from Brunson and the rest of that team. So I think they're going to come out sharper too. So I'm just going to be very, very intrigued to see
who throws the first

first haymaker and what the response is like from whoever is that team that's catching the first haymaker. Are they going to eat it, or are they going to kind of fold down and fall? Because I could see it going either way. I could see the Knicks getting off to a hot start, silencing that crowd, making that Spurs team really clench up, tense up, tighten up, and them pressing the rest of the game and never really getting into a groove. And on the other side of that coin, I could see the Spurs getting off to a hot start and maybe kind of putting the Knicks to bed, even though I think in that Spurs scenario getting off to the hot start, I think the Knicks have done such a good job of responding and bouncing back. Even when teams throw punches at them, they do such a good job of being resilient and bouncing back that I think even if the Spurs got off to a hot start, I would imagine the Knicks coming back, but we'll see how it goes out. There was some other NBA news coming out of the finals, and two fans over a selfie, man, then got lifetime bans after running onto the court in game one of the NBA finals on Wednesday. So a fan ran onto Frostbank Center Court during the fourth quarter of game one of the NBA finals on Wednesday, attempted to take a selfie with Wemby. Victor Wembanyama was arrested, given a lifetime ban from all NBA arenas. The incident ended up halting play. It occurred with about 6:28 left in the game. New York had a 92-86 lead at that point, if you remember. The fan ran onto the court, had a cell phone in his right hand, stopped in front of Wemby and Knicks center Mitchell Robinson near the three-point line, then was quickly taken away by two security guards as he attempted to take a picture. And the second individual was also involved in this situation, and he's also going to receive a lifetime ban for his role in it. If you look at the replay, showed that Wemby was looking pretty confused, and he was also smiling in the direction of the phone as the fan approached him. Wemby was like, you know, never been in that situation, didn't know how to act, it surprised me. And I think pictures of the selfie, the attempted selfie, has surfaced, and as you can expect, we all know how freaking tall Wemby is. Dude didn't even get Wemby's face in the selfie. He got, like, all torso and neck in the selfie. It was pretty funny once I saw the selfie approach. And I'm pretty sure that was the actual one. I don't think it was a different one or AI or anything like that. But it was a very, very interesting. but look, don't do all that for a selfie, man. And look, I don't know who got their tickets, because they seem pretty young. So I don't know if somebody bought those tickets for them or if they were with somebody. I don't know what the case was. But whatever the case is, you now can't go to another NBA game in your life. And you did all that. You risked all that. And now you can't go to another NBA game because you wanted a selfie. And you just had to go during the game, run onto the court to get said selfie. Don't make any sense. People, just think just a little bit. Just think for a little bit before you act on stuff, man. Just think a little bit before you act. Speaking of fan incidents during the NBA Finals, the NBA is also investigating an interaction between Jalen Brunson and some fans at the end of Game 1. So we just talked about that fan run onto the court trying to get a selfie in about midway through the fourth quarter. Well, at the end of the game, if you remember, there was a shot on Jalen Brunson after he was dribbling the ball out. He kind of beelined it to the end, I think it was the scorer's table, and he was yapping at some fans, and he looked like he wanted some real deal smoke with somebody or some people, and he appeared to be upset with some courtside fans while OG Anunoby was taking a pair of free throws with about 29 seconds left in the game. And that's kind of, it seemed like, where it started. Brunson then, at the end of the game, and this is where you could kind of see it play out if you were watching the game on TV,
Brunson then

circled back, went to talk to Scott Foster, the referee, after the game concluded, and he was still very frustrated about what had taken place after the game. Now, Brunson did not address the incident with reporters after the game and also declined to comment during Thursday's media session, but it definitely looked like there was some smoke there, and I am very, very curious as to what transpired there, but either way it goes. Fans, just relax, man. Just enjoy the game. Enjoy the fact that you had an NBA Finals game. Look, you can do the playful heckling and stuff like that, but it gets to a point where you got to chill out. You got to remember, these players are people, man. You can't just be saying whatever, doing whatever, running onto the court. Just enjoy the fact that you're at an NBA Finals game. Enjoy the moment. People got to chill out these days, man. Doing a little too much. Anywho, I do think the Spurs will bounce back and tie this series up tonight. I know the Knicks are going for 13 in a row. I just can't see the Spurs losing both at home. But again, I've said this, Knicks run has to end eventually, and it still hasn't. So we'll see what happens. All right, when we come back, you know what time it is. We can talk about whatever you like. Yeah. Movies, music, life, sports, whatever you want to get into. Grillin' Dylan is up next. Phone lines are open. 404-726-0929 is the number. 404-726-0929 is the number. Who do you like for game two of the NBA Finals tonight between the Knicks and Spurs? If you have a thought on the Braves 7-2 loss yesterday, we can talk about that as well. And whatever else you want to get into. Yeah, music, movies, life, sports, whatever you got on your mind, we can talk about it next here on the Hometown Take, live in the Kia Studios with your boy Dylan Matthews here on a Friday on Sports Radio 92.9 The Game and the Odyssey app.

0: Don't forget about the new road layout. Westbound I-20, you're going to have to exit early to get to Wesley Chapel Road and 285. So just start looking for that exit past Panola Road. It's exit 67. We did have a little bit of construction. 285 right around Cascade Road, both sides. Looks like that construction's already been picked up. And westbound Georgia 316 at High Hope Road, you've got one lane blocked. I'm Lori Houston with Odyssey Atlanta Traffic.
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The game. It is the Hometown Take live in the Kia Studios with your boy Dylan Matthews here on a Friday. I hope y'all are doing well. 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We will get to grilling Dylan. We can talk about whatever you like. Yep. Movies, music, life, sports, whatever you want to get into. If you got a thought on game two of the NBA Finals between the Knicks and the Spurs, we can talk about that. If you have a thought on the Braves, unfortunate 7-2 loss last night. Things unraveled for Reynaldo Lopez in the top of the ninth inning, giving up four runs in the top of the ninth. Excuse me. Braves had a chance. Mauricio Dubon had cut it to just one with his solo shot in the bottom of the eighth. Reynaldo got two outs. He was even dealing with some traffic, but you felt good. Got a strikeout. Got a fly out to right. Ronnie did a good job of keeping the runner at second with that big arm of his. But then gives up, like, I think three, four hits in a row. And ultimately, score would go to 7-2. And the Braves just all the winds out of their sails, including all the energy taken from the tarps off section, which was, they were bumping last night. That was peak television for about an inning there when Dylan Dodd did a good job getting out of a little bit of a jam in the top of the eighth. Then in the bottom of the eighth, Dubon hits the solo shot to cut the lead to one for the Blue Jays. It was roaring. Once Dubon hit that home run, tarps off section where Wiley batted in the middle, dressed up as Benjamin Franklin for whatever reason. That was peak. It was going crazy. But then, again, the bottom of the ninth happened again. And the worst part about it, what makes it sting so much, is that Reynaldo had runners on first and second, gets a strikeout. Like I said, got that flout to Ronnie. Ronnie does a good job of holding the runner at second. And then you feel like he's going to get out of it. You feel like the momentum is swinging in the way towards the Braves. Feel like the Braves had all the momentum. You're like, all right, Reynaldo's going to get out of this. He's going to find a way to get this last out, hold them, keep the deficit at one. Braves going to find a way to come back and at least tie this thing, maybe even win it here in the bottom of the ninth, or maybe at least send it to extras. Nope. That is not what transpired. That is not what happened. Reynaldo, again, just tough outing, and he gives up few hits there, and it got away from the Bravos. But again, he's not completely to blame. The Braves only got four hits in total that whole night, and they just could not get anything going offensively. But again, is what it is, and hopefully they can bounce back tonight against the Pittsburgh Pirates. I do have a couple of things that I want to get into before we get to grilling Dylan. 404-726-0929. If you have a thought on Spurs, Knicks, if you have thought on the Braves, whatever you want to get into, we can talk about it. However, I do have a couple of NFL headlines I do want to get into. We just, obviously, here in the ATL, saw Drake London get paid, y'all. Well, another wide receiver in the NFC just got paid, too. How about Packers wide receiver Christian Watson getting himself a four-year, $110.5 million contract extension that included $31 million signing bonus. And the Packers now have locked up their two big wide receivers in Jaden Reed and Christian Watson. Reed signed a three-year, $50.25 million contract extension back on April 24th. And then again yesterday, the Packers lock up their other big star wide receiver, Christian Watson, again with a four-year, $110.5 million deal. And for me, I can't help but be happy for Watson because he kind of splashed onto the scene, had some big moments, had some good seasons, and then he got injured. What was it? Not last year, but I think the year before. He had the ACL, and the Packers really acted in good faith because he got injured right before

0: before his contract got up. They gave him a one-year deal and then, you know, kind of like a, you know, a prove-it deal. And then he balls out again, and now you have he gets his contract extension, so you feel good about that. I did see some people absolutely like, what in the heck are the Packers doing? They feel like they really overpaid Christian Watson. And look, the Packers have, when it comes to their offense, when it comes to Jordan Love, he does a nice job of spreading the love, meaning it feels like anybody can have a big game in that Packers offense. When you talk about wide receivers, it feels like any game Christian Watson can go off. When they had Romeo Doubs, Jaden Reed, obviously, it felt like Dontayvion Wicks too. It felt like any game, any one of those wide receivers could go off at any point in time. Well, Romeo Doubs no longer there. Romeo Doubs obviously left in free agency. He's now with the Patriots. Dontayvion Wicks, got traded to the Eagles. So they have minimized their wide receiver core a little bit. They do obviously still have Matthew Golden, a first-round pick. So they've got kind of their top three in place now. When you talk about Jaden Reed, he's locked up. Now Christian Watson locked up. And obviously Matthew Golden was just drafted last year, so he's still got a little while before his contract is up. So they've got their quarterback, got their top three receivers locked up. Obviously Josh Jacobs is still there, and he's solidified. So seems like they've got the core of that offense locked up, and it feels like there is now an official pecking order, I should say, for lack of a better term, out there in Green Bay. So I get it, but I definitely think Christian Watson talented enough to where he deserved that extension. Maybe you can make the argument that he was overpaid, but I think he was worth all that. And again, you have to remember that there were a lot of mouths to feed, and Jordan Love did a good job of not honing in on one guy and spreading the love and taking what the defense gave him. And sometimes, some games, that was Christian Watson. Some games, that was Doubs. Some games, that was Dontayvion Wicks. Some games, that was Jaden Reed. And again, we do have to remember Watson did miss some time with that ACL injury. So there's a lot of factors that go into it, but I don't necessarily agree with the fact that he was overpaid. But again, is what it is. Speaking of compensation, Myles Garrett's 2026 compensation has gone up in a reworked deal with the Los Angeles Rams. So obviously, remember the trade of the summer so far happened on June 1st when Myles Garrett was traded to the Los Angeles Rams, the reigning defensive player of the year, and the Rams have now agreed to a reworked contract. The reworked deal includes an increase in total compensation for this upcoming 2026 season. It was previously $31.5 million and included per-game roster bonuses. The news of the reworked contract, by the way, was first reported by Pro Football Talk, who reported Garrett's 2026 total compensation is going to be at least $37 million now. And so the value, while the total value of the contract has not increased, Garrett, remember, signed a four-year, $160 million contract extension with the Browns last offseason. So the totality of the contract has not increased. So the value of the contract has not increased. Just what he's going to be making this year has increased. So there you have that. And the Cowboys do expect George Pickens to be at June minicamp. Remember, Pickens, there's been, you know, obviously talks of, is he going to get a contract extension? Is he just going to play on the franchise tag? He did sign the $27.3 million franchise tag tender earlier in the offseason, and the Cowboys did say they would not negotiate a long-term deal with him if Pickens does not report for training camp, and he would be subject to a fine. So, looks like Pickens is going to do what he's supposed to do, and hopefully we'll see if that pays off in the form of a long-term contract extension for one George Pickens, but he is expected to be at their minicamp coming up this month. All right, those are some quick NFL headlines for you, and without further ado, let's go ahead and get to what we call Grillin' Dylan.
1: Got something you want to say? Now's the time to say it.
2: Hi, I just want to talk about one thing.
1: This is Grillin' Dylan on the Hometown Take.
0: 404-726-0929 is the number. 404-726-0929 is the number. We can talk about whatever you like. Yeah. Movies, music, life, sports, whatever you want to get into. If you got a thought on Spurs-Knicks game 2 going down tonight, if you got a thought on the Braves, You got a thought on anything that's going on in the world of the NFL, whatever you want to get into, we got you covered.

0: right here on Grillin' Dylan. Let's go ahead and head out to the phone lines. Let's talk to my guy, Danny. He's calling out from Beaufort. Danny, good morning to you, man. Happy Friday. What's going on this morning, brother?
1: Good morning, Dylan. Good morning. Happy Friday. Happy Friday. Yes. Thank you and appreciate you once again for spending this little time with us in the morning and taking our call.
0: You already know it, man. I got you, brother. What is on your mind? I know you're a Knicks fan, man, so I know you got some. I know you're feeling good about game one. How were you feeling about how game one played out overall?
1: You know, we had a little chat last Friday. We talked about two-way players. We talked about, you know, there's Wemby on one side. They got their other one or two players that are going to try to be clutch or be clutch. We know that we got Cat and, you know, the unfollowed Brunson on our side. But nobody was really counting on what our other two-way player could do. And how about let's just talk rebounds.
0: Yeah.
1: Let's not talk points. Let's talk rebounds and steals. Let's talk X factor. And that, I think, is what is going to tell a different tale. We can talk about, you know, we're going to do this on offense. We're going to do this on defense. But nobody really was expecting, without a name putting out there, and everybody knows exactly who we're talking about, defense and steals and rebounds and X factor. Two-way completely. Get a couple of points at the end of it, and just be a juggernaut either end. And that's what's got me feeling good this morning. That's what I think is going to be a factor tonight, like I'm saying. You know, we're going to have Wemby do his. Campaign's going to try to talk a little bit something and then, you know, shoot his three from the side. He'll put Alvarado on him. But at the end of the day, you watch Josh Hart. Let's just watch Josh Hart, and we'll see.
0: Yep. Yeah, man, I completely agree. And, Danny, I appreciate the phone call, brother. Have a great weekend. And, look, Josh Hart definitely did the dirty work for the Knicks in game one. Danny alluded to it, 15 rebounds, 6 assists, 4 steals for Josh Hart. He didn't put up a huge number in the points category, only 3 points, but he did all the little things and some of the big things, too. He did some of the things that do and don't show up in the stat sheet. So, look, you need guys like that. And Josh Hart, Jalen Brunson talked about him after the game and said he does whatever the team needs him to do. And you need guys like that on any championship team. You need a guy like Josh Hart who's going to do whatever it takes to win, doesn't care about scoring points, doesn't just wants to do whatever he needs to contribute. And Josh Hart, definitely that guy for the Knicks. So, you know, he did his thing. And I can definitely understand Danny wanting to sing his praises one time for the one time. All right. That is my time. I appreciate y'all tuning in. Make sure you, as always, follow the radio station at 929 The Game on all social media platforms. 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And make sure you download that free Odyssey app so you can listen to the radio station wherever you are and whenever you want to. We got the morning shift coming up next, a Friday edition of the morning shift with Mikey P, Mike Johnson, Ali Mac, Bo Squid, Billy Morgan. I'll be hanging out with them as well. Morning shift ready to entertain you in the Kia Studios for the next 3 hours, and they're coming up right after this on Sports Radio 92.9 The Game and the Odyssey app. Until I talk to y'all on Monday, y'all have a great weekend. Peace.

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2: Don't forget about the new road layout. Westbound I-20, you're going to have to exit early to get to Wesley Chapel Road and 285. So just start looking for that exit past Panola Road. It's exit 67. We did have a little bit of construction. 285 right around Cascade Road, both sides. Looks like that construction's already been picked up. And westbound Georgia 316 at High Hope Road, you've got one lane blocked. I'm Lori Houston with Odyssey Atlanta Traffic.
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0: from. We have a four house cluster on my street
1: mm-hmm.
0: where we're all tight knit. And my next door neighbor texted the group and was like, somebody's got a fawn or a baby deer.
1: Yeah.
0: And
1: Bambi.
0: Next to their house. And I get a screenshot. It's mine. Not my deer, but it's at my house. And so I'm like, okay, cool. And so my neighbor, Carter, was I guess working from home yesterday or something. He's like, just kept sending me updates. Like, that almost got scared away, but now it's still there.
1: It's like National Geographic on your phone.
0: Literally. And meanwhile, I'm trying to coexist at my house with this deer where I don't disturb it. And I go to Lee for MGA, which MGA is on Thursday nights, and the deer is gone. You can see where the deer was in a bush. Literally was sitting in one of my bushes, and it kind of flattened it out. And so MGA, we all tee off. It's a nine-hole event. It's just the Golf Association for Men's. It's at the golf club that we have, the Brown Grass Charity Golf Classic at. And I live across from hole two. And I tee off on eight, we all, it's like a shotgun start, and it bottlenecks on one. Mm-hmm. So I go 8, 9, 1, 2. It bottlenecks on 1 and 2 for some reason where we have to wait. And so we're waiting, and the GM comes flying by on a golf cart, and I'm like, what the hell's going on? Why is he out here? And then he comes up to us and like, hey, there's a baby deer or a fawn, whatever you want to call it, on the course. You'll see it. We put a cooler. They barricaded it off.
1: Oh, wow.
2: Why they do that? Well, I'm sure you're going to.
0: So no dumbass golfer hits it in their golf cart.
2: Oh, okay. I get it.
0: There's booze and stuff. Like, it's like golfers are kind of. So I just thought it was like kind of near the course. I thought it was on the course, like in a fairway, but near the golf cart path, because the way they explained it. So we hit. Get to the fairway. We don't see the deer.
1: Yeah.
0: We hit our second shots and we're driving to the green. And I'm like, well, I never saw this deer. And me and my playing partner, Jorge, we're looking for it and we're driving. And all of a sudden we're going down the cart path right near the green. And all of a sudden we see a cooler. And then we see a big stake and we're like, oh, this might be it. So we like slow down. And this tiny little fawn.
1: Mm.
0: Is curled up, and there's a railing underneath. It's kind of under the railing, but it's like its head is basically like using the golf cart path as a pillow.
1: Oh, that's so sweet.
0: So we pull, we're creeping up, and like I'm driving, so I'm like slow rolling, and like just wanted to check on it, and all of a sudden it peeks its head and goes, nah. And we were like, whoa, what's that? The deer lady goes, nah, and like basically yelled at us. To keep going, the fawn did. And I was like, oh, I don't want to disturb it. So I kept going. And we get towards the green, and there's two doe. And one of them's like looking at me like, did you just mess with my baby?
1: Yeah.
0: And I'm like,
1: yeah.
0: Uh-oh. And I don't know if you guys have ever seen deer when they get stressed, like
1: oh,
0: with
1: yes.
0: their baby. But they start like basically kicking their hoofs out. Like basically they're... You know how a bull?
2: Yeah, ready to, like, charge.
0: Well, the deer will kind of like do it in a similar way, but not quite. Like, won't really like. It's different. They're kind of the two-legged.
1: I have video of it on my phone from last week because it happened in my yard last week.
0: Yeah,
1: we've got a baby deer and family walking around.
0: And so you now know.
1: Yeah.
0: That mama deer will bring their fawns somewhere, and they will basically drop them off. And they will leave them in a safe spot. We have had probably 15 or 20 baby deer dropped off at our house at some point because of the way it's shaded.
1: It's
0: and
1: like
0: they'll just
1: stork.
0: Go. Yeah, no, it really is. But they'll go all day, and then at night the doe will come back, feed the fawn, and then they'll take off. I mean, it is like National Geographic.
1: You need to get a camera on this.
0: I have some pictures on my phone.
1: Yeah.
0: But the doe started coming towards us, and Jorge's like, give it room. park it a little away. So we parked a little away, and the doe was coming around. But it was really cool because, you see, it's nature. I love this part of my golf course, my neighborhood. But I've never had a

0: a fawn, and I've literally walked right up to them before in my yard, and I've never had one bark at me like that. But it was like, bah.
1: He's like, hey, my mom don't mean business. I'm trying to help you out right now. Trust me, you do not want the smoke, Squid.
0: But it was just cool, and I appreciate the golf course and Dustin, you know, the GM, like, somebody probably clearly called, and they went and, like, did everything they could. But, I mean, it was, you know, that, like, it was crazy. It's one of those moments, and, you know, then, but the problem is we're overpopulated because you cannot.
2: Yes, so that, I want to piggyback on that because it was real cute to see that family of deer in my backyard and the baby and the mom stomp her hoofs at me until my flower bulbs are gone. You know, the flowers are dead.
1: They got to eat something.
2: And I was talking to my mom the other day and I said, the deer ate my flowers. She goes, you know, the last time I was at your house, I did notice. I did.
1: I was wondering what happened with that.
0: Yeah. It's funny that you bring that up because that is literally a post every other day on our Facebook neighborhood page. And then they're having meetings with wildlife and trying to maybe get an organized hunt, because what's happened is that it's common in areas that that they start building a bunch of subdivisions and stuff. We're overpopulated with deer and there's not enough area for them to run, and now people are hitting them, and it's just like you also have to, if you get overpopulated, there's disease that comes, like, so people are arguing back and forth on the Facebook page, like, you guys are just murderers and blah, blah, blah, and I like my deer. And another person's like, you do realize if you don't do something, there'll be no deer because they'll all die from disease, or we'll just run them over. So it's crazy, but it's really cool wildlife, you know?
2: Dylan's sitting back there like, this is OTP problems. ITP people do not deal
1: with. Yeah, I was about to say, it's been a long time since I've seen a deer. Yeah.
0: You got a lot of deer at the apartment complex, Dylan?
1: Absolutely not. I mean, I have seen some possum before. It's been a while since I've seen an opossum, but I have seen a possum before.
0: Well, you haven't lived unless you're driving around and a deer goes, bah!
1: Right.
0: Which I've never heard a deer make a noise like that.
1: Now, at my mom's house in Fayetteville, we used to see, I don't think she sees them quite as much, but we used to see, like, when I was living there, we used to see deer, like, all the time. Especially at night, they're always out there roaming around. So, shout out to the deer out there, man.
2: We have stalled talking about what happened last night for long enough. We got to get to it. Here are the headlines since we last got to hang out. Game 2 of the NBA Finals is tonight between the New York Knicks and the San Antonio Spurs. Knicks took game 1. They'll now look to extend their win streak to 13. Tip off is set for 8:30 tonight. Now, the Braves, lost to the Blue Jays last night, 7-2. It was the last game in their 3-game series. There were 4 hits all night long, and half of those belonged to Mauricio Dubon. Chris Sale went for 5 2/3 innings with 10 hits, 3 earned runs, 2 walks, 6 strikeouts. Not his best, but the run support wasn't there either. Ronaldo Lopez, Bo, had a rough night. In one inning, there were 5 hits, 4 earned runs, 1 walk, 1 strikeout. What do you do?
0: I don't know. I think it's unfortunate. He might have just got himself demoted to, not off the team, but demoted to more of like getting in-game action when it is a big lead one way or the other.
2: Mm-hmm.
0: Because you had a chance to win the game last night, and he lost. I don't say he didn't lose it for you, but he helped them put it out of reach. I didn't think Chris Sale was very good at all, but he did grind enough to only give up 3. He gave up a lot of hits last night. But you nailed it with the offense. It just wasn't there. Olsen had a chance. He did drive in a run. He had runners on the corners, and he did drive in a run, but it wasn't very good. But look, 2 out of 3. You just keep winning 2 out of 3. I don't care anymore. When they get to the third game and they've already won the first 2, I'm like, icing on the cake. I want to win, but if they don't, no big deal.
2: Mike, are you feeling trouble with the Braves unable to get a sweep? We're winning series, which is great, but there's a pattern of brewing here.
3: No, it's not necessarily trouble. It's almost predictable. Like, I swear, and we've had these conversations before. Getaway day, Chris Sale start. Or it's not getaway day, but, you know, the end of the series, the Chris Sale start. They're going with the opener. They're not even, you know, they don't have it. And for whatever reason, I got the feeling last night watching them have the at-bats against the entire pitching roster from the Blue Jays. It's almost more difficult to prep for an opener situation or a bullpen game than it is when you have a starting pitcher.
2: Yeah.
3: You know what I mean? It's like, watching the at bats, and there were still hard hit balls.

0: right? And watching the at-bats, it's like, oh, man, they're hitting the making solid contact, but at the same time, these are not, like, great at-bats. You know what I mean? And I kept thinking, man, they really haven't been able to hone in on, you know, some of these guys. And so, for whatever reason, if you've already won the series and Chris Sale's on the mound, like, well, it feels not good.
1: Well, I think the question for me, and I'm not questioning Walt because I think he's done phenomenal, but why is Lopez in the ninth? I know why Suarez wasn't, because you'd use him two nights in a row. You're going to give him a night off. Did you use Dylan Lee two nights in a row? I really don't. I'm curiously asking because I don't know. Where's Dylan Lee at? Where's Iggy at? Why is Iggy not out there in a one-run game in the top of the ninth to hold what you have and give you a chance to win the game? And look, I get it. I don't blame him, because I would have trusted that Lopez could have, at the worst, given up maybe a run. But that's the only thing for me, is it, I feel like there, if a series is on the line, Walt Weiss goes for the jugular. Last night, he didn't go for the jugular in that situation. And I know that it's, you're like, what do you mean? You're just trying to hold. But yeah, but you give your chance, give yourself a chance to win the game in the bottom of the ninth. And Lopez didn't give you that.
2: We'll talk about this game more later on, because I've got two things we got to talk about. Chad Dallas, first of all, great name. But that trick catch that he made off of Dom Smith, and then the tarps off in the stands, I don't know how I'm feeling about that right now. It's a little bit much. It got crazy last night, but we'll get into that later. Tonight, the Pirates head to Truist for a three-game series with the Braves. First pitch is set for 7:15 with Martin Perez. This hour is brought to you by Morgan & Morgan, and we set some goals for the Falcons' offense the other day. Now the defense is in the spotlight. What do they need to accomplish this season? We'll start with tackles and tackles for loss and points per game next on Sports Radio 92.9 The Game and the Odyssey app.
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5: Starting to see a little bit of a slow up from that new layout on the roadway. Westbound I-20, the exit to 285 and Wesley Chapel Road is a little bit early, so just past Panola Road. Look for that exit 67. Should be fine. Right now, we had a problem reported along northbound 7585 University Avenue. Whatever was there in the left lane, looks like that's gone. I'm Lori Houston with Odyssey Atlanta Traffic.
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7: Donald Trump said he will be at Madison Square Garden for game number 3 of the NBA Finals. Knicks owner James Dolan extended the invite, and Trump accepted. Adam Silver said in a press conference he's thrilled to have Trump present. While he's not the first sitting president to attend an NBA game, he will be the first sitting president to attend an NBA Finals game. It's going to add to what's already expected to be a crazy environment at Madison Square Garden. I'm Dan Day.
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4: 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We are The Morning Shift. I'm Allie Mack with Mike Johnson, Bo Morgan, Dylan's hanging out behind the glass. And before we get into the Falcons defense, there are so many scams out there. And look, most people get away with whatever scam they are pulling, but justice has been served for someone who got caught up in a UGA scam. His name is Matthew Meat. He's going to be spending 2 years in prison on a wire charge fraud and has to pay almost $1 million in restitution. He was selling season tickets to UGA and obviously did not come through with the tickets. One woman paid $2,900 for her season tickets, and there are at least 19 victims involved in this situation.
5: It's really crazy. Maybe you guys feel different. I feel like you don't hear about ticket scams as much now with like as much technology that goes into it. You know what I mean? Most tickets are not paper tickets anymore. Like even like the secondary markets, like a StubHub or whatever, have like their own system within Ticketmaster and everything else. It just seems like you don't hear about them as much as you used to, or feel about victims of them as much as you used to 20 years ago.
6: I mean, I remember hearing something recently about on the phone and stuff, and being careful of that stuff. I despise people like this guy. I mean, obviously, you know, thieves and everything, but like the scamming sports fan thing, I don't know. I just think back about how many parents are just trying to get, you know, take their kid or whatever to a game and just enjoy it. And you got some clown out there, like, you know, he made almost $1 million off of, you know, people. And it just, I don't know. It's just a slime ball, disgusting thing to do.
5: I agree, dude.
4: I got scammed off of something so dumb that it was such a Mad Life in Woodstock.
6: Yeah, I know it very well.
4: Okay.
6: Yeah.
4: So I paid for tickets to a show because it's a smaller venue. So who would be scamming tickets there? Well, I got scammed.
5: No way.
4: Yeah, I did. I was trying to see a Motley Crue cover band.
5: Yes.
4: I guess it was sold out.
5: There you
4: out.
5: Go.
4: Sold out, and I saw a guy on Facebook that was like, two tickets.
6: No. I saw a Kid Rock cover band there one time. It was really fun. I think the thing for me, just like with this incident with you, that's your, well, you know, it's times are tight these days, right? And so some of us have more disposable income than others.
4: Yeah.
6: And this sounds terrible. If you steal from a corporation, it's going to affect the consumer some way or another, probably, but it's a little bit more easy to understand. You're scamming people from their disposable, you know, income, the money that they're using that money to get, some joy out of life. You know, to break up the monotony of working and taking the kids, all that stuff. And that's why I think I hate it worse. Like, you're just trying to go see and enjoy a Friday night.
4: Yeah.
6: And some jerk on Facebook, Sammy, I think that's why it just makes me so just angry about it.
5: Before we were dating, my wife got scammed by a scalper, and I thought the same thing. I was like, man, it's one thing. And these were tickets to the Bama Notre Dame national title game.
4: Oh, no. Oh,
5: yeah,
4: no.
5: Like, met somebody that was scalping tickets, and like it was a four-figure sum for each ticket. I don't know exactly.
4: No.
5: And it was her and her mom. Obviously, you know, my wife's a Bama grad, and they go down to the ticket office, and somehow, I don't know if they just cried or what, but they talked themselves into being allowed in the stadium for standing room only, which made it a little bit better. The people basically felt sorry for them. They're like, all right, you can go in. But yeah, I think they spent like $1,200 per ticket to get into that game. Like, just crazy.
4: Well, I didn't get scammed out of that much money. But it was still enough. It was a nice dinner out.
5: It makes my stomach turn.

0: turn.
1: So annoying. Well, justice was served in this situation, although there are more people coming forward saying they got scammed, but they're not necessarily a part of this case. So they're like, what about me? But so few people get caught in the act of doing this stuff. So this one feels a little bit validating or...
0: I agree.
1: Satisfying. Yeah.
0: Satisfying is a good word.
1: Satisfying. Yep. Well, as the Falcons season starts to ramp up, we've been analyzing the team and what they need to accomplish today. We're looking at the defense, and I want to start with points per game. Last season, they had 23.6 points per game, 19th in the league. Where do you need that to level up to?
2: I'm curious how Mike feels about this, but I've always had this thought process, not always, but when I started figuring out little things and started talking to people, that if you, as an offense, could score 24 points a game or average 24 points a game, you're normally going to win more games than not. Like, it's a pretty good number of, if you score 24 a game, if you're a balanced team, you're going to win most games. You know, that number, the 23.6, Allie, that you just mentioned, it has you at 19th in the league. As good as the defense was with sacks and tackles for loss, which we'll get to, and even turnovers, that's a really bad number. You got to be inside the top 15. Inside the top 15, it really would have only it would have been more of a point. But I think if you had that number, Mike, around 20 points per game allowed, you're sitting pretty well. That would put you in 20 points on the dot would have put you ninth in the league. The Chargers were there. You get inside that top 10 ranking, but 20 points to me would be a good number because you're going to have a couple stinkers. But that means on average, you're holding teams under, really.
3: It's ironic that you bring up that number because I always see 20 defensively. I would bet most teams have that on like their goal chart. You know what I mean? As a defense, when you get in the defense rooms, every defense has a goal chart. You know, you go from top to bottom, and they're usually difficult goals. They might be season long. They might be per game. But under 20 points, I would feel like is kind of that threshold. There also has been a tweet flying around my timeline over the last couple of days. I don't know if y'all have seen it. I think the guy's a Dolphins fan, and he was talking about Tua Tagovailoa as a quarterback, and he was like, y'all can say what you want to, but when our defense held the other team under 20 points, Tua was 32-0 as a starting quarterback. Isn't that crazy? Like, that's a crazy number.
2: It's crazy that he was they were undefeated because, again, you have stinkers on both sides of the ball.
3: Yes.
2: But that's what I've always said. If you can score 24, you're going to win almost every game you play. Like, I bet if you gave up 20, and I'm going to go find – I'm gonna have to do the research in a break. I'm going to find a team that gave up 20 or less and scored 24, you know, on average a game. I bet that's double digit wins. And I know it sounds like no kidding, but like those are goals.
3: Yeah. I agree with that, man. And it's these defenses are not surprising, the ones that are in the top 10. Like guess what? Who won the Super Bowl last year? Seattle Seahawks, number 1 points per game. There are some outliers, there's no doubt. But the New England Patriots are going to be in top 5 in that category. Had a trip to Super Bowl. Denver Broncos, playoff run. Houston, Texas, a C.J. Stroud away from a playoff run. The Philadelphia Eagles, the Kansas City Chiefs. The good teams are the ones in the top 10. And so I think both kind of spot on with the 20 mark. Like, that's a threshold that I think every defense is trying to get to. And while we were good in a lot of defensive categories last year, that's going to take an uptick in a couple of things and not letting some of those games get away from them that you did last year.
1: Well, taking a look at another metric, tackles for loss. Last season, they had 95 tackles for loss. That was good for fourth in the NFL. They're behind the Browns, the Vikings, and the Raiders.
2: Look, I would like for it to get over 100. Tackles for loss are kind of one of those for me that they're important, but it also doesn't necessarily lead to what you want. The reason tackles for loss are important because you get the team off schedule, right? And that's the most important. You get a team off schedule most of the time, it feels like. But on the flip side is that it doesn't necessarily lead to victories because we're 8-9. It also doesn't lead to you keeping the team from scoring because you're 19th in the league and, you know, points per game given up, which is also not good. It's bottom half of the league.

0: But if you can, I think it goes hand in hand with a stat we'll get to later on, is you gave up 4.6 yards per rush, which was 25th in the league. So if you're giving up 5 yards a carry, that 2 yard tackle for loss doesn't carry as much weight anymore.
1: Yeah, and I think that there's such an important lesson here for football fans or Falcons fans or whatever of ability to identify what we're trying to accomplish defensively up front. And without getting too deep in the weeds, because we've talked about different techniques on the defensive line before, right? There's two ways to really stop the run on a defensive front. And there's two ways that it's done in the NFL. All right. You're either two gapping, or if you don't know what that is, it's essentially the defensive line is trying to use the bodies of the offensive line to build a fence in front of the running back. Like, they're basically trying to stand them up and build a wall. Or you do what Jeff Ulbrich has decided we are, which is an attacking style defense where you are attacking the gaps and trying to get between the blockers and get into the backfield. The problem is when you do that, you are getting on two different levels with your teammates next to you. And if you do get good penetration in the backfield and don't make a tackle for loss, the hole behind you is massive. Right. And so you have to have a certain amount of discipline where we are. I think Bo's doing a great job highlighting it. It's like you're fourth in the NFL and TFLs. But if you got back there and didn't make it, we were getting gashed. And yeah. I think hopefully year two with Ulbrich comes with a little more comfortability there.
0: That is why. And I've heard people talk about it. And I don't have Mike sitting across from him to help shed that light. But that is why when Devon Diablo was out, you lost five straight games. The thought process is with this attacking defense, and Mike, I want you to step in and either build on it or correct me if I'm a little off. But you attack, you create those points where you make the running back have to maybe move around a guy or whatever. You slow him down because you're attacking. If you don't make the tackle, that's where the linebacker has to step in and step up and fill that void and either redirect or make the tackle. And when Devon was out, Bertrand wasn't necessarily quick enough in those spots or have the instincts. And I think Ronnie Harrison was more of an instinct thing, but that's where you missed him because he did a phenomenal job of plugging those spots and also making those plays. And the run defense was gashed more than any other time without Devon Diablo.
1: Yeah, and look, let's compare and contrast it with the way Georgia runs defense. Glenn Schumann, Kirby Smart, they're two-gap style, right? That's why I think when you get to these conversations around Georgia players heading to the draft, it's like you can't just look at, like, sacks and TFLs and things because that's just not how they play, right? We've broken down Georgia defensive linemen while they're heading to the draft, and it's like, okay, he did his job. He turned his guy away. And sometimes that just has to be good enough, and it's good enough for Kirby, good enough for Glenn Schumann. It's just not how they always are going to do things here with the Atlanta Falcons or around the NFL, and it's just a different style, different flavor.
0: It's Allie, real quick, I know we got to go, but it's why when fans say, I want that big, space eater, that Vince Wilfork of the past or whatever, and then they don't draft it because they're like, we don't really necessarily like any of them. That's kind of some of the why, is that they don't feel like it fits their system. Mm-hmm. Now, Vita Vea, who can do both, he fits anybody's system, actually. But he would play well here because he can do both.
1: Yeah.
2: Well, we're going to talk sacks and interceptions at 8 7 when we pick this conversation back up. But if you were going to get a lifetime ban from a sport, what would be worth it for you? Couple fans thought a selfie was. We'll get into that next. Plus, we've got a mic'd up.
1: It's a fever pitch. It's a craze. And it's finally hit Truist Park. But is it fair or is it foul on this Friday? We'll talk about it next. Coming up, mic'd up. Sports Radio, 92.9 The Game and the Odyssey app.

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2: Police are reporting a crash now on the West Freeway eastbound I-20 right around Lee Road. At least one lane taken away. Also an accident, Pleasant Hill Road at Sweetwater Road. You've got one lane taken away. Northbound 7585 still looks okay. Had a problem earlier reported right around University. Looks like that's gone. I'm Lauren Houston with Odyssey Atlanta Traffic.

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5: 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It is The Morning Shift. I'm Allie Mack with Mike Johnson, Bo Morgan. Dylan's hanging out behind the glass, and we are getting you ready for the World Cup. As it comes to Atlanta this summer, here is Jason Longshore with our World Cup Team of the Day.
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0: a proven goal scorer. Vladimir Kufal brings experience at the back. The draw placed them in Group A with Mexico, South Africa, and South Korea. Czechia have enough discipline and toughness to make that group uncomfortable for everybody. Can they get enough goals through Patrick Schick? Is that going to be enough to get this team into the knockout round?
1: That was the team of the day.
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3: Thanks to Jason Longshore for that. And each Wednesday night, you can join Damian Day-Day Lewis for Prep Sports Nation, a comprehensive look at the teams and athletes. Making news in high school sports across the state is brought to you by Ingles. Low prices, love the savings. So when you're getting a lifetime ban from something, it better be for something good. I am not sure a selfie is worth it. At Wednesday night's NBA Finals, a couple fans ran on the court to get a selfie with Wemby. They were arrested and given a lifetime ban from the NBA.
4: If you're going to get the selfie,
5: bye.
4: You got to take it at an angle where it looks more like you're taking a selfie. I mean, did you see the picture?
3: Mm-hmm.
4: Dude's got 3/4 of his face in the picture and Wimby's chest. Like it's actually comical how bad the selfie is.
5: Yeah. Why not a video if that's what you're going for? As was my thought. I'm like, selfie, really? That was the end goal.
4: But it looks like Wemby it also just looks like Wemby poses for it too.
3: He was so confused by it. He didn't know what was going on. Right. I would definitely,
5: like when Ricky Bobby starts signing foreheads. It's like, sorry, yeah, man.
3: You would try to take a selfie with someone, wouldn't you? You were gonna take a video with them, like, hey, say hi to my mom?
5: In the middle of the court, no. No.
3: But
5: no. Just video it. Like, it's good. Like, we might as well get the whole thing.
3: Interesting.
5: If you're going to go through the pain of getting a lifetime ban and now you've got one shot at a photo and it's his chest, I'm good.
4: I imagine that video would look like the Blair Witch Project filming. Yeah. I mean, just like, you know, just all jerking around and then, you know, 3 seconds of maybe a still frame.
5: But maybe that's my answer. Maybe it's like, if I'm going to do that, like, I'm strapping a GoPro to my chest. And then maybe I'm selfieing with the phone. You know what I mean? Like, it just seems like that was it. That's what we traded this for, the lifetime ban.
4: So you want a body cam.
5: Again, bye. I hate this with every fiber.
3: However, do you really think every NBA game will have a photo of this guy ready to kick him out?
5: More so than you think.
3: Really?
5: I've actually read stories from people that tried to get in years later.
3: I would love to see the technology behind it. I know they can't share
5: it. It's happening more and more.
3: But that's impressive.
4: Yeah, I've never understood how they uphold it. I mean, I can understand, buying tickets maybe online through Ticketmaster or you know, a third party that you have to use your name and stuff.
3: But
4: go back to the conversation earlier. If you get it off a scalper and you wear one of these pretty realistic looking masks, how do they know?
5: That's a good point. That's a good point.
4: How do you know?
3: And now Buffalo Wild Wings has offered those fans to join them for the games.
5: That makes me so mad.
3: Why?
5: It makes me so mad.
3: I think it's smart marketing on
5: their
3: part.
5: It might be. I'm sure it is. They're getting it. Did you see, was it Blake Griffin that had the, Blake Griffin responded to that. And he was like, look, I'm not even getting paid, but Wingstop would never say this. And it said, not an ad, like not a paid spokesman. Like, I just am that frustrated that you think that you need to co-sign on this.
4: I understand. No, I don't think this I'm with Allie on this. I don't believe it's a co-

0: co-signing as much as it's like they just want retweets and the it's just free. First off, the reality is, I think those people have bigger things to worry about if you're going to jail for a night and maybe getting the ban and the fine they're going to have to pay than go to Buffalo Wild Wings. Mm-hmm. Also, how do you even do that? Like, I don't even know how you make that. I mean, you'd have to like DM the, you have to tweet back, or this is a lot. It's a lot of working parts to make that even a reality. But now everyone's, we just did 2 minutes on Buffalo Wild Wings.
1: See?
0: You know, just out of nowhere, and we didn't even mean to, but it's because it's a real thing. That's all they did it for. Like, it's also probably a random kid running that, like a 23-year-old running that account.
2: Yeah. I'm sure.
0: Might not have been Buffalo Wild Wing management approved.
2: I think the issue, though, is what are we doing, man? I know y'all think I'm crazy, but if somebody else ever does this and afterwards says, well, I was hoping the Buffalo Wild Wings noticed me. You know, like, what are we doing?
1: You're
2: inviting this kind of thing, man. Like, let's not do that. I'm just telling you. I think I'm drawing the line.
1: There's no way anyone saw that tweet and was like, oh, I can go to Buffalo Wild Wings.
2: But who thought in the first place, let me run onto the floor and take a selfie with Wimby? Like, the Venn diagram overlaps a lot here.
0: I am anti-dine and dash, but if you're that hard up for a free meal, just dine and dash, dude. I mean, my goodness.
2: Again, what are we co-signing on around here, man?
0: I'm not saying to do it. I'm just saying.
2: He just did it.
0: I didn't say do it. I said if you're that hard up for a free meal, that'd be a better option than getting arrested after you run on court so Buffalo Wild Wings can give you a free meal. You know who else would never do that? Twin Peaks would never condone this type of action. Ever. Ever, ever, ever. So, I think Dukes and Bells every day, by the way. There's your mention.
2: Dang. We'll
0: mark it off. 2-6.
1: Thank you, Bow. Yeah. I appreciate it.
0: You're welcome. Kennesaw. Go visit them.
3: It's time to rant.
4: Excuse me?
5: It's time to rage.
3: It's time for Mic'd Up.
5: On the Morning Shift.
2: It's time to have this conversation. It's time to have this conversation, Atlanta, because the craze has fully hit, and I know that there's been attempts at it, and there's been small revivals of this here. Now, let's go all the way back to the beginnings. The Tarps Off crew, the Tarps Off terrorists, whatever you want to call it, this happened at a St. Louis game a few weeks ago, and essentially this was a club baseball team for a university. I believe it was Stephen F. Austin, if I'm not mistaken. They're club baseball. They just happened to be in town, and during a rain delay, trying to get things hyped up, the shirts fly off. They're going straight Petey Pablo up in the third deck. The manager for the Cardinals loved it, invited him to the clubhouse, met all the players, gave him free tickets, like the whole bit. And it's caught fire around Major League Baseball. Mm-hmm. Caught fire. The Tarps Off Terrace. Not even during rain delays anymore, just sometimes during the game. I know this has been happening a lot at the Rays games, which they could probably use some energy in that environment down there. And a couple of other places. Well, I don't know how y'all felt watching the Braves yesterday. It did feel a little solemn at times, all right? Did feel a little, I don't know. It was like, feel like there wasn't any energy in the building.
1: Yeah.
2: Well, Wiley Ballard, being a man of the people yesterday, headed up to the Tarps Off Terrace. And I'll save you some of the back and forth conversation, but just listen to the surroundings of him when the home run happened.
6: This ball driven to left off the bat of Dubon. He's got another one.

0: Yes, dude. Yes. Like, the, almost the fact, almost what Wiley's doing is better than the Tarps Off crew itself. Like, it's better than the Tarps Off crew itself, man. I know that there are people out there that don't love the Tarps Off crew, all right? That it's a little bit, I don't know, meat-headed, cheesy, whatever else you want to throw out there. And I probably could have been thrown in on that category before yesterday. And last night, I fully accepted it. I let it embody me. And watching this happen, I absolutely loved the Tarps Off deal that's going on right now. We don't need to overplay it, but Allie, it's cool, right?
1: Come on, Wiley, get him fired up!
2: I am genuinely glad you enjoy this. And look, women are equal. I can be anything I want to be, but I think this is the difference of the genders. Like, I don't care about this. I don't want to see this. I'm never going to visit that section. All good. Y'all have fun. I'm out.
3: Do you think Wiley was disappointed that they weren't in Toronto this year?
0: Could have been. Can you remember?

0: Remember last year where he got the girl's number? So that's Wally's right. Like, man, last year at Toronto, I was sitting with two girls. I got a number. Maybe he had a date. I don't know. I know Wally never really followed up on that. But he's like, this year I'm in the stands with a bunch of the top deck with a bunch of dudes with their shirts off.
1: Dressed like it's the 1700s, mind you.
2: Why was he dressed like that, by the way?
1: Because
2: it's the theme of the all-star
1: voting.
2: That's what I
1: America's turning 250 years old. He is dressed like that time.
0: Wiley is, there's not a better person for that right now than Wiley Ballard.
3: I know, dude.
0: If you guys have never, I'm sure some of you listeners, I know you guys, but like the listener maybe met him, he is unbelievably the nicest dude you'll ever meet. He doesn't take himself too seriously. He loves what he's doing, and it's just like he rolls with all the punches, and they throw punches at him constantly.
4: Come on, Wiley, get up there now!
3: He's almost too good at it. Like, he's almost too good at it, because I'm like, dude, we got to enjoy this while we can. Because you're right, he doesn't take him too, I mean... The costume he is wearing, the Revolutionary War costume, is just incredible, man. It just adds to the overall environment. I loved everything about this last night. Whereas when I've been watching other stadiums or any attempt to do it here, I'm like, okay. But man, it felt like it was perfectly timed, perfectly done by Wiley Powder. And there was a ton of people up there in that section.
1: There's so much. And I swear I saw on my girlfriend's Insta story the other day that her son's baseball team tried to get it going in a game a couple weeks ago.
3: It's tough.
1: Maybe
3: it's
1: a week ago or so, but they were there in droves. So next time you go to a Braves game, are you gonna go tarps off?
3: Probably not. Oh, well, I don't know.
1: If
3: my son were to want to come with me, I would do it. Like, if he looked at it and goes, Daddy, what are they doing? And I'm like, oh, they're just trying to get rowdy. He'd be like, let's go.
1: You learned about Petey Pablo.
3: That's right. what's the female version of this? Like, you were like, I'm good. Like, I'm not going to do this. Like, is there a female version of this?
1: I'm putting that disclaimer out there, like, women are equal. It's fine. But.
0: They can wear their sports bras.
3: He said it, not us. I don't know why I feel like I'm being mocked.
1: I'm not mocking you. But there are differences between the genders. And there's no appeal in this.
3: Like, is there anything that's equivalent for females that would go this crazy?
1: Screaming at boy bands.
3: Oh, that's a good point.
1: Screaming at boy bands, right?
3: Yeah. Like the crying in the front row of the concert.
1: Because you guys would look at that and you're like, I don't get it.
3: True. How rowdy would you be at, like, BravoCon?
1: Oh my gosh!
3: Do you know?
1: There's a Bravo.
3: Oh, what?
1: Listen, there's a Bravo Fest next weekend in Charleston. I'm kind of thinking.
3: Oh snap! He's like, can I just get down there for just a day or two?
2: Quick fun fact, just to kind of piggyback off of that. Last night I was hosting trivia at the Politan Row. By the way, there's another Politan Row, not just here, but there's one in Peachtree Corners too.
3: Yeah,
2: that's where I was doing trivia, and they had a Love Island watch party after my trivia.
0: Oh, would
3: no way!
2: Love Island watch party.
0: Will the people from Southern Charm be there?
1: Of course they will. Craig and Shep and Austin.
0: Shep, they're all idiots. But Craig is. I like Shep. I've always liked Shep.
1: Craig's a super idiot.
0: Yeah. How's his pillow business going?
1: Actually, very well. Actually, very lucrative.
0: Figured.
1: This hour's been brought to you by Morgan & Morgan, and today we are taking a look at the Falcons' defense, setting some goals. 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
5: Hey, it's Chris Thomas Turtle. Coming up on Friday, will the Braves continue to steamroll through another weekend of games? Plus, what moves should the Falcons make that they haven't done yet? 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All coming up, 6 to 10, 92.9 The Game.
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8: Trouble now out of Acworth, an accident southbound 75 at Highway 92. It was in the right lane. Everything off to the right shoulder. Lots of flashing lights, so it's starting to slow down. Also, eastbound 285 Flat Shoals Road. Injury wreck there. The right lane taken away. Car fire reported on Moreland at Ponce. And then construction southbound 575 at Airport Drive. I'm Laura Houston with Odyssey Atlanta Traffic.
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7: 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Game 2 of the NBA Finals is tonight between the New York Knicks and the San Antonio Spurs. The Knicks took game one. They'll now look to extend their win streak to 13. Tip-off set for 8:30. The Braves lost to the Blue Jays 7-2 last night at home in the final game of their three-game series. Now the Pirates head to Torres for a three-game series with the Braves. First pitch tonight is set for 7:15 with Martin Perez. And with the Falcons, we are analyzing the defense today. We're going to start with... We're going to do sacks and interceptions on this. So last season, for context, they sacked the quarterback 57 times. It was good for second most in the NFL last season.
8: Yeah, very solid. Obviously, I'd be curious to see as we get closer to the year where the predictions kind of lie with this thing, because obviously none of us on the show had them getting 57 sacks 1 year ago. And we were hoping for an uptick and hoping that Ulbrich would bring, you know, more pressure. And then you draft a couple of guys that are obviously talented edge rushers, and that number goes through the roof. And Brandon Dorlus comes into his own. A number of other people are able to utilize this style and you know, have career years. But I don't know. I've been having trouble kind of putting my finger on the spot where I think this is going to land, you know, throughout the next 6 months, because it is still a talented unit. But you are missing a couple pieces off that squad last year that got that number 57, which was so incredible.
9: Yeah, some people were laughed at for even, you know, mentioning the fact that they could get 50, you know, just talked down to. So it was a great number. Look, it was out of nowhere, too, because you had just struggled so mightily for so long. I mean, you had 31 sacks the year before, if I'm not mistaken. So, which was... right there at the bottom of the league, or maybe it was 31st in sacks and like 35 or something. It didn't matter. You were awful.
8: It was, yeah.
9: So do I need 57 sacks again? No. I would like it. I would take 50 to 55. You know, 50 would work if you could. To me, it's just more about getting off the field. And it's just like we talked about tackles for loss earlier and how, you know, it's good at times, but it can also be a little bit of a misleading stat. I think sacks can be misleading as well. You know, if it's second and five and you get a sack and it's now third and nine and then you give up a 12-yard completion, did the sack really matter? Because it didn't. I mean, it did. It counts, but it did, at the end of the day, it didn't do anything. So I think it – and it was, you know – Mike, your old guy, Mike Smith, who I love to death, and he was your coach for, what, 5 years, and the winningest coach in Falcons history, really. He got a lot of heat when he was here, when he was like, you know, sacks don't matter. It's disrupting the quarterback that matters, and

0: thing, but he's not wrong. The disruption of the quarterback matters, getting in his head. But you know what? The timeliness of the sacks is really what comes into account. If it's third and seven and you get a sack and you stall a drive out and maybe move them out of field goal range or whatever, that sack should really count for three because it wasn't just a sack. It was essentially a turnover, right?
1: Yeah.
0: And so just when they happen is important. But the reality is the biggest thing about them and the reason they're so big is that they're negative plays and they can sometimes kill drives.
1: Yeah, that's a great way to look at it, in my opinion. And anybody that maybe disagrees with that, let's just look at the flip side. You sacked Drake May six times. They won the football game.
0: Yeah, and one of them was a strip sack.
1: Exactly. So you have to look at kind of the situation and look at everything that goes along with this. And I think that in and of itself lends itself to both of these conversations, both these stats. It's like, would you rather the Falcons be top five in turnovers or would you rather them be top five in sacks? I think the turnover conversation is there. No, don't get me wrong. I'm extremely excited about this defensive front and what the possibilities are. And I think that's the one reason, and you guys know this, I've stood on the table since November about making sure that Jeff Ulbrich stayed around here so that these guys could continue to develop in that way, because the number had to go up. Did I see them, essentially doubling what feels like doubling their total from 2 years ago? No, I don't know that anybody did. So it's nuts.
0: I don't want to jump the gun, but you want to get to like total turnovers real quick? It might be a little bit surprising where they actually were in total turnovers. They were actually eighth last year in total turnovers. They created 23. Okay. They were sixth in interceptions with 16. And believe it or not, they were seventh in fumbles with eight. They were 18th with seven fumbles. Now they forced 12, which was fifth in the league of fumbles wise, but they didn't recover all of them. I told you all that to say, I know we're doing defensive goals, and I'm not trying to lose the point, but it's why they always talk about playing like, you ham and egg it, playing team ball, right? Like, it's a total thing because the fact that you couldn't capitalize off turnovers at times was crazy. Go back to the Rams game when Xavier Watts makes that big interception like on the 8-yard line on Monday night.
1: Yep.
0: What happened the very next play? Anybody remember? The very next play.
2: Did we score?
0: The very next play, Bijan Robinson bust off like a 90-something yard touchdown run. And it just mattered so much. I mean, you won that game. You beat a team that made the NFC Championship game in that game. And because of you were able to take defensive plays and turn them offensively. But the fact that this team was sixth in interceptions last year, that's the stat that no one talks about that gets a little bit lost because of the sack number.
1: No, I completely agree. We've talked a lot this week, as has a lot of people around the NFL, about the talent level of the Los Angeles Rams and how they're just accumulating all this talent and they do the best job. And when you look at the great equalizer, it is definitely the fact that Matthew Stafford got picked off three times in that game. Like, talent-wise, you don't really have any business. Nobody on the outside of the Atlanta Falcons looking at that going, oh, the Falcons are going to win this one. But when you look at turnovers and the ability of this defense to create it, I would rather have – I'll make sure I don't get too out of pocket here. Rather have 10 or 15 less sacks and up the turnover number by three or four in meaningful situations if that was going to be the give and take that I got this year.
0: Yeah, and look, the problem for me – is it has to be I'm with you. The turnovers, I'd rather have more turnovers than sacks. It's kind of what I was leading into, and I think we're in agreement. I need to turn around, though, and I need to have an offense that can capitalize on it, or it's a meaningless number.
1: Yeah.
0: But the interceptions, you look at, that's why we talked about the other day that the safety, you're at the best secondary safety-wise in the league. Now, the Avion Terrell coming in here, I would like to see that intercept. I think you could be top five this year in interceptions with what you have in the safety group. But I go to the forced fumbles and the fumbles. Being fifth overall in forced fumbles, yet being 18th in fumbles recovered.

0: Bird?
1: Dude.
0: Like, how you can talk to me about that. How does that happen? How are you? And now, look, I know sometimes it's just the ball bounces funny. I mean, that's why it's what oblong or whatever they call it. But I mean, how does that happen?
1: There's not a good answer. There's not a good answer. It's just bad timing. Sometimes bad things happen. It's a ball bouncing off the warning track and going over the wall for a ground rule double. Honestly, it's right place, right time sometimes with that.
2: Which do you think is more important to improve upon this season, the sacks or the interceptions?
0: I think it's interceptions.
1: Yeah.
0: Because I think it goes back to what I was somewhat alluding to. If it's second and three, right? Second and three. And for some reason they're throwing the football and you get a sack and they lose 6 yards and now it goes to third and nine. If you give up a 10-yard completion, or even, you know, some teams like the Eagles or the Bills or whatever, you don't play those teams this year, but some of those teams that want to, you know, do this tush push stuff and go for it on fourth down constantly, and you give up 8 to 10 yards the next play, did the sack matter other than padding your stats? It didn't, because it's completely wiped off the board. Now, you can say it matters because it may be time. Maybe it's speeding the quarterback's timing, I mean, that kind of stuff a little bit. But if you get an interception, you now take them off the field. You end a possession for them. And Mike, you can speak on this. I think you get like 10 possessions a game at the most. That might be high. You don't get a ton of possessions in a game. You only get, like, what, maybe 50 to 65 plays per game?
1: Yeah, I mean, depending on what exactly you're doing defensively, it's weird. The better you do, obviously, you're going to get off the field. But, you know, to answer Allie's question again, I would rather go back towards the 40 sack threshold and add 3 or 4 interceptions that put you square in the top 3 of the NFL. And round things out. And I'm not asking for regression. We're just simply kind of, you know, weighing the pros and the cons of the two. And I love the sack numbers. But when you look at the games that the Falcons won or should have won and that were close, we're talking about interceptions. The sacks is like I said, that's something that you can have a Minnesota where they can absolutely do nothing and you can just overwhelm the quarterback position, which is exactly what happened. But you can also have those Drake May New England games. I mean, the Browns sacked him 9 times the week before, and they're in the Super Bowl a few weeks later. Like, it's crazy. So it is what it is.
2: We're going to pick this conversation back up at 8 and talk about the defensive metric overall that needs to improve this season. 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Hey, we've got halftime on the way, so ponder these. Fair or foul? A no-hitter is more impressive than hitting for the cycle. And fair or foul? Ronald Acuña Jr. is the most exciting player in baseball. 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
5: Just another reminder, this week in 285 is going to be shut down both directions. Construction north and southbound 285 between MLK Jr. Drive and Cascade Road. It's going to put a big load on I-20 as well as Langford Parkway and northbound 7585. We do have a crash now reported along westbound I-20 at that new exit ramp to 285 right as you approach 285. Also in Ackworth, southbound 75, Highway 92. Crash there. That's in the right lane. I'm Lori Houston with Odyssey Atlanta Traffic.
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7: Well, that was crazy. Overtime cardiac Canes strike back. Down 2-0 in the third period, the Carolina Hurricanes unleashed a furious rally. then shrugged off a late Vegas equalizer to stun the Golden Knights 4-3 in overtime last

0: night with Seth Jarvis playing the ultimate hero. This series is Todd. I'm Drake Toll.
1: This is the highlight of my morning. 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
7: Yes, it is halftime. 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
8: All right. I'll go there with you.
7: All right, boys, fair or foul? Ronald Acuna Jr. is the most exciting player in baseball.
9: Well, I'll take the hate first. It's foul. It's not anything to do with Ronnie. It's about Shohei Ohtani. He is absolutely the most exciting player. There's not many players in baseball that have ever been what Shohei is. I mean, Babe Ruth, about the only one I can really think of. But even he tops that because Shohei essentially could win 20 games, hit 40 home runs, and steal 40 bases. That's unheard of. You can't tell me that any... And I love Ronald Acuna Jr., but there's nothing that Ronnie does that Shohei doesn't do.
8: Yeah, it was like my gut feeling when she asked this question going to the break was no, but I couldn't decide why. Right. And I think that for me, at least defensively, what we've seen over the last few weeks is not great. And I don't think of a Shohei Ohtani. To me, exciting is like Andrew Jones.
7: Yeah.
8: You know what I mean? Catch the ball, crash into the wall, things like that. So I would have veered towards somebody like a Bobby Witt or somebody along those lines. But I think Bo's right. Shohei kind of belongs in that category too.
9: I think for me, exciting, and maybe I'm an outlier. I enjoy dominant pitchers. I love watching guys just mow through, you know, a lineup where they just can't do anything to them. And then the fact that the guy can flip over and come up to bat, and you're like, he's legitimately the best hitter on the team. Like it was fun when Max Fried would get a game winning hit or Tom Glavine, right? But this guy is like literally the best hitter on the roster in LA.
7: Ronald has a cannon, man. Remember that throw last season?
8: Yeah.
9: Although,
8: he made one of the day.
9: He had to catch it, though, before he can throw it.
8: He made one of the
9: day. He's not been doing a very good job of catching it lately.
7: Again, I had to do some introspection. He was like, no, you're not going
8: to
7: get me.
8: I had to do some introspection on it to kind of check myself and say, all right, well, then who is it? You know, don't just point out that he's not. So it is what it is.
7: Is there a problem, Bo?
9: No, not going to do it.
7: All right, fair or foul, the crust is the best part of the pizza.
9: Foul.
8: I'm sorry. What?
9: That's foul. That's absolutely nuts. I'm afraid that I'm going to get like, no, I mean,
10: Allie, man.
9: No way. Not even close.
8: What on earth?
10: Do you believe this?
7: I do.
8: No, what?
10: Stop it, dude.
9: Allie, regular
10: no
9: crust?
10: Way.
9: Like, yeah. Not stuffed crust?
7: Crust.
8: Guys, I'm starting to get nervous, man.
9: Do you think the crust on a piece of bread is the best part of a sandwich?
8: Yeah, do you eat the hard part of the pie, too? I mean, like, what are we talking about?
7: The crust?
8: Yeah.
7: Yes.
8: So that part's better than the pie?
7: No.
8: Okay.
7: We're not talking about dessert pie. We're talking about a pizza pie.
8: It's the same thing.
7: No.
8: It's the same thing.
10: Allie, okay, let me ask you this. When's the last time you

0: had a non-vegan pizza?
1: I mean, at least 10 years.
2: What is that?
3: Yeah, I don't know what that matters.
1: Because it doesn't matter.
3: If I'm saying it, Dylan.
0: I feel like
1: I've always felt this way.
3: Can I ask you a question? You like breadsticks?
1: Love them.
3: See, I like breadsticks, but I don't like the crust.
1: I have a thing with marinara. Too much marinara is...
2: Dude, my wife is like this. She's done with marinara. She has called it a career on marinara.
3: You know the only marinara. Time I eat the crust... is when they get that stuffed garlic crust? Sauce.
2: Oh, okay.
3: Oh, man. Papa like John's. Apparently, they come out with a bottle of that now. You can buy it.
0: Or if you have extra marinara sauce, you dip the crust in the marinara,
1: now,
0: too.
1: Ew.
0: That's goated.
1: No.
3: Oh, yeah. Well, that's a breadstick.
0: Yeah, basically.
3: At that point.
0: Basically.
2: Allie, you're wild, dude.
3: Yeah, I don't like the crust.
1: Some plain bread. I'm a happy girl. All right.
3: Well, I know what I'm getting Allie for her next birthday. I'm just going to bring her a loaf of bread.
1: Fair. I'm like Oprah. I love bread. Mm. Fair or foul, Bijan Robinson will score the first touchdown of the season for the Falcons.
2: I say it's fair.
3: You know who scored the first touchdown last year?
2: Bijan.
3: Yeah. I think it's fair. It's Bijan. You know what? I'm going to say foul. I'm going to go Drake. I don't know why. Just to be different. Just sometimes it's fun to
1: getting
3: have other...
1: crazy.
2: Until I'm proven that Bijan's not going to have the receiving numbers this year that he did last year, I would have to go with Bijan.
0: I'll make my guess.
2: I'm
0: making my guess right now. I'm going to go with Jahan Dotson.
1: Of course you would.
2: Wow.
0: Yeah. I didn't even think about the correlation there. I'm never beating the allegations.
3: When do you think the last time Jahan Dotson ate a vegan pizza? See, it doesn't matter.
0: Probably never.
2: When's the last time he scored a touchdown?
3: Oh, that's even better. Last year, I think. I think he had one. I'll check my notes.
0: One or two.
1: Fair or foul, a no-hitter is more impressive than hitting for the cycle. And I will say, these are normally subjective. This one's not. I got stats.
2: It's the cycle. But I'm like, well, I enjoy the no-hitter. I enjoy the perfect game and everything. I just think the hitting for the cycle is just, it feels like it never happens.
1: Yeah.
3: It doesn't.
2: It feels like it's that once in a 5 or 10 year kind of thing. I don't know. I'm sure you have the stats to back it up. That's what it feels like.
3: Jahan Dotson scored a touchdown last year, by the way. It's a cycle.
2: Ding.
3: It's
2: Ding.
3: A cycle. It's all hitting for the cycle is pretty hard. It's unique. That's why they tell you the last time somebody did it in so long. Of course, then again, I don't know. I think the Braves' last no hitter was Kent Merker and the combined no hitter back in 93, I believe. So
1: there have been 325 no hitters. There have been 349 players that have hit for the cycle.
2: That is
0: wow.
2: So.
1: Wow. You're wrong. You're both wrong.
0: Slam the door on you right
1: you're
0: there.
1: Both wrong.
2: No. So read the stat again.
3: We took up for you with Dylan, and now you're just trying to make us feel stupid.
2: It's a dark place, I'm telling you.
1: 325 no-hitters.
2: Okay.
1: Only.
2: Okay.
1: There are only 349 players that have hit for the cycle.
0: So there's less no hitters, meaning that it's harder.
3: Yeah, but it's really close. Sample size is very close.
2: Is there anybody that's ever cycled twice?
1: Well, that's not what we're talking about.
3: Hey, is there anybody that's ever thrown a no hitter and hit for the cycle?
2: The way you're wearing it, it's throwing me off.
3: Because you know what? That's why Shohei Ohtani is more exciting than Acuna because he could do that.
2: I'm gonna figure it out during the commercial break.
0: That would be crazy.
2: I'm gonna figure out what you're saying is throwing me off. I'm gonna figure it out in a second. Something you're saying is not right. It's throwing me off.
3: What?
2: She's saying there's been no hit. Like, how many pitchers threw for a no-hitter?
1: Well, there are 325 no-hitter games.
2: Okay, but some of those pitchers threw multiple no-hitters.
1: This is apples and oranges.
3: Nolan Ryan threw 7.
2: That's what I'm saying. So it's even crazier than that. I'm telling you, Allie.
0: But you're proving her point, though.
2: I know, but I'm saying something about the way she's saying it's throwing me off.
3: I'm confused on what you're getting at.
1: He just doesn't want to be wrong.
2: Yeah.
1: It's okay. Yeah.
2: I'm fully comfortable. If you told me that I could go to the ballpark tonight and you're going to guarantee one or the other happens, I'm picking the cycle.
1: Yeah?
2: Yep.
3: No, I'd rather see a no-hitter.
0: Yeah, I would rather see a no-hitter.
3: I'm a masochist, I guess. I enjoy defensive stuff.
1: But there's a whole atmosphere about it. Like, don't talk about it. Don't talk. You know? There's a whole thing happening with that.
2: My dad still has a ticket stub from his first ever baseball game. It was at Wrigley Field in, like, 1970, I want to say. And the pitcher threw a no-hitter. He was like, I didn't even know what was going on. I just knew I was with my uncle, and I was standing on a chair, and everybody was losing their mind. And I think he was, like, 8. It might have been, like, he was born in 61, so maybe it was, like, 69. But, yeah. Pitcher through a no-hitter, and it was like they've only been like two the Cubs have had in the last 50 years. That was one of them.
1: Sounds like it's pretty rare.
2: Exciting.
1: Fair or foul, you should avoid giving spoilers for 48 hours after the

0: release of a TV show or movie. After that, it's fair game.
1: Fair. I think it's fair. I mean, you got to give at least 48 hours. And but then, you know, if you go to talk about it and somebody's like, hey, wait a second. Why are you looking at me crazy?
2: Why is 48 hours the threshold, dude? Like,
0: it's just something I came up with.
3: So what do you have? So like it should be longer.
2: If it comes out, yeah, if it comes out on a Tuesday, you're telling me by Thursday I'm cooked?
1: That
3: needs to be longer.
0: I'm not giving my opinion on this.
2: I'm thinking like a year.
1: Well,
3: No,
1: first off, I shouldn't have to wait a year because you procrastinate and don't watch something. But secondly, I'll go ahead and out him. Working with Mike Bell for all these years that I did, dude would watch something the night it premiered and then have to tell you every detail and completely spoil it. We've worked with him and he's gotten a little bit better. So at least give me 48 hours. After that, I understand you can't contain yourself.
2: I don't know, dude. Give me
1: a year longer. Is ridiculous.
3: A year is crazy. I think
0: can
3: a week.
0: I give you the best example of this? Mike and I for a month talked so candidly about the unknown caller.
2: Yep.
0: The unknown number.
2: Yes. Yeah.
0: And we told Bo he should watch it. First thing out of Bo's mouth, it was the mom!
3: That's so true.
0: Straight on the air, no spoiler alert, nothing.
3: Oh, that's so true. I forgot about that.
0: We've been shielding this.
2: Dude. See? I'm saying, give me a year. I don't want to know what happened in
1: I blame Mike Bell.
2: If HBO comes out with a series from like, if a series has been out a month, I haven't had time to watch it. Like, I need much longer than 48 hours. Much longer.
0: Yeah.
1: Well, you know what?
2: I don't know what the right time is, but yeah, I'm give me a year before you start talking to me about it.
1: A year is ridiculous.
0: A year is a little crazy.
3: Yeah, a year is crazy. I think a week.
1: Get over yourself.
2: If I define a show right now, I'm going to ruin the plot for all y'all, and it's going to be 3 months old.

0: I swear I'm about to do that right now. I'm about to do it right now.
1: You going to ruin the plot line? I can tell you most of these shows you know.
0: Wait till I drop it on you. Yeah.
2: The crazy part is, though, Mike, if it's 3 months in and we still haven't watched it, we probably aren't going to visit it.
0: Have you seen the new Star Wars that's in theaters, the Mandalorian Grogu thing?
2: No, and I'm probably not going
0: to
2: watch it.
0: Let me drop this on you. I'm going to drop this on you. Wait till I find out.
2: Because guess what? I'm probably not going to watch it.
1: I bet you it's set in a galaxy far, far away.
0: I bet it is.
3: Spoiler alert, Grogu is adorable in that movie.
0: There you go.
3: I've seen it.
2: Spoiler also, too, Grogu is not actually Baby Yoda. That's why his name is Grogu.
3: Well, that's not a spoiler alert.
2: Oh.
3: We know that.
1: Yeah.
3: We're nerds.
2: I didn't know.
0: Ryan never seen the first one.
1: You okay?
2: I am okay.
1: You didn't have that good segment there.
3: Hey, Myles Garrett's contract has been reworked. We'll talk about it when we go in the huddle next with the Morning Shift on Sports Radio, 92.9 The Game and the Odyssey app.
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6: Don't forget about the new road layout on the East Freeway. You won't if you're sitting there on westbound I-20. You're going to have to exit just past Panola Road to get to Wesley Chapel Road in 285. There's also an accident in that left lane, same general location. Also had a crash as you move from Cartersville down into Ackworth. Southbound 75, Highway 92. Luckily, that's on the shoulder, but really causing delays. Highway 41, great alternate route. I'm Lori Houston with Odyssey Atlanta Traffic.
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5: The game. We are The Morning Shift. I'm Allie Mack with Mike Johnson, Bo Morgan, Dylan's hanging out behind the glass. This segment is presented by John Foy and Associates. Experienced personal injury attorneys get the strong arm. We'll talk about the Braves in a second, but we've got some back and forth happening about the no-hitters.
6: I'm confused on something that they tweeted us.
5: Yeah, I saw that tweet, but I want to point out that Lee on YouTube said, I think what Mike is trying to say, how many pitchers have pitched a no-hitter? And I had 349. So how many complete game no-hitters is what we're looking for is what he pointed out. So that would make the number even lower.
7: Yeah. Yeah. No, I'm fully even on board with the fact that what I was saying was actually making your argument better. But there was we were getting a number of players that have hit for a cycle, but the number of no-hitters, not the players that have thrown no-hitters.
5: Yeah.
7: You know what I mean?
5: Yeah.
7: So I was just curious to get a little more insight into how exactly those numbers coexist.
5: Now, Jeffrey on Twitter, though,
6: has confused me.
5: And me too. A baseball team has one starting pitcher and 9 batters. So there are 9 times the opportunities per game to hit for the cycle. So if the total is roughly the same, the cycle is 9 times more rare.
6: How's it more rare?
5: I'm so confused.
7: Yeah.
6: Aren't the odds
7: him having my back, I guess, on that, but I don't think that's.
6: Aren't the odds better because there's more opportunities?
5: Yes.
7: But the thing I think he's missing is we're talking about pitchers that throw every 5 days. So the odds that you're going to see a pitcher that does it, I don't know. We're getting too deep.
6: Also, I forgot that Eddie Rosario hit for the cycle in September of 21.
5: Way to go, Eddie.
7: Attaboy.
5: Way to go.
7: Yeah.
5: We appreciate your service.
7: Feel good about that.
5: Hey, last night the Braves did lose to the Blue Jays 7-2. It was the final game of their 3-game series with the Blue Jays. 4 hits all night. Half of those were thanks to Mauricio Dubon. Chris Sale went 5 2/3 innings with 10 hits, 3 earned runs, 2 walks, 6 strikeouts. It was not his best, but like I said, there were 4 hits all night, so the run support just was not there for him.
7: Yeah, and the contact was good. It just felt like the at-bats were sporadic. Well, the good at-bats were sporadic.
6: I feel like this is a thing, the Braves, going all the way back to when they had Maddox. Back in the day, I feel like the Braves have never, their ace has never gotten run support is to the extent that other pitchers have.
7: Sure.
6: And Chris Sale to me has probably had a couple moments this year. But then again, I think Chris Sale was very good last night. I don't think Chris Sale would tell you he's very good now. I love Chris Sale and I love the competitor he is and means he'll probably go out in 5 days, which is, I believe, at Chicago, White Sox, so a little return to home for him because that's where he started his career as a Major League Baseball player. And he'll probably strike out 10, no earned runs, and be just fine. But yeah, I didn't think it was his best thing. But they also, you're absolutely right, they didn't help him. And sometimes you just need a little help. You know, it's not, Chris Sale shouldn't have to go out there and be perfect every time he pitches. He just shouldn't. And yeah.

0: it's seeming like, you know, last night he was. I know the Red Sox game, he got the run support, right? Because they hit the grand slam. Acuna hits the grand slam, gets hot. Acuna's kind of been cold since Sunday. You know, like, and that's only been three games, but he hasn't really done much either. So you need that offense to be taken. And they had a couple of opportunities last night. They just couldn't come through.
1: Yeah, it's almost like when I was looking at the construction of the lineup, the fact that you're talking about a bullpen game. You know, we kind of got into this rhythm of like left-handed lineup versus right-handed lineup, and then you would kind of adjust based on what you were trying to do as far as rest days and Ha-Seong Kim and everything else. And it was like, when I saw Dubon hitting second and Dom Smith's in and Michael Harris has moved down, I'm like, I'm not sure what we were trying to get accomplished with this. Mateo's been hot. Obviously, Yastrzemski has been decent as well, but it just, I don't know. There was a weird energy around this entire game. I watched the whole game last night. There was just such a weird energy around the ballpark. And then, you know, the tarps off things happen and everything gets away from you.
2: Well, and I do want to talk about the pitchers for the Blue Jays because they used Mason Flaherty to open. And then Chad Dallas was making his MLB debut last night. It felt like the offense should have been able to handle these guys, but they, of course, had some trouble. And Chad Dallas, he caught a ball off of Dom Smith, hit right back at him, but behind his back with his entire family sitting there. I mean, if I'm him, I'm showing that to every person I ever run into for the rest of life.
0: Yeah, that would be like, you know, those, I don't know if you can do this, but like I'd have that playing like on a video loop, like those new pictures, the things where the pictures just scroll through. Like, you know how you've seen those photo frames that like are just like with
2: a digital picture frame.
0: Yes.
2: Picture frame.
0: Yeah, that's what it's called. I wonder if, can you do video in those? Because I would just have that thing rolling, just playing constantly in like my like office or
1: just
0: area.
1: A highlight reel just
0: yeah.
1: on your. Just
0: yeah, look at me catch this ball on my back.
1: just put a solid 40-inch TV in your kitchen that just plays a highlight reel of your life.
0: Yes.
2: Well, and ours gets stuck on like one photo for like a day or two. I'm like, oh, it's stuck. I didn't really do that. I didn't
1: hit the pause button.
2: Yeah, exactly.
1: Now I'm with you on that.
2: Now, the Pirates head to Tourist for a three-game series with the Braves. We are not going to see Paul Skeens. How are you guys feeling about this series?
0: Man, I'm so upset. Really wanted to watch Paul Skeens mow through our lineup.
2: Yeah, I'm sure crazy. We'll see him a lot on Braves Vision. They'll pan
1: so
2: him a lot.
1: So much more exciting than a cycle.
0: It would have been cool. We're not getting it, but it would have been cool if we saw Skeens versus Chris Sale. That would have been cool.
1: Yeah, it would have been.
0: Well, look, I'll tell you, if you just say, oh, Pirates, they better sweep that. Pirates are 34-29, like the rest of the Central. They're all over 500. I don't know how I'm feeling about it, honestly. I think probably the same way I've felt about every other series, it seems, since the beginning of May. Just get 2 or 3. That's all I care about. I mean, it sounds funny, but you get 2 or 3, you're 44-22 heading on a road trip. So
1: yeah. And also, we've gotten into this rhythm for good reason. You know, it's like we miss Paul Skeens. We missed whoever the Blue Jays could have thrown last night. And got 4 hits. You know what I mean? Chad Dallas, which is such a good name.
2: So good.
1: Chad Dallas is so good.
2: He's got a future in country
1: right,
2: music.
1: But you just look at it and you go, dude, I would have never seen that one come on Chris Sale on the bump. But you got to go out there and hit. You got to put together big league at bats. And I think the Dom Smith play is exactly what I'm talking about last night. It's like you felt like you were crushing the ball at times.
2: Mm-hmm.
1: Good contact. Ozzie, Matt Olson, up and down the lineup. You're like, there's some hard hit balls. But, and yet they weren't finding a place last night.
0: And I read too much. I openly admit that. But I heard some stuff yesterday about, oh, well, they need like 3 or 4 players. They don't have World Series caliber players at these positions. And I giggle because I'm like, first off, it sounds ridiculous because you don't know. That's such an overblown statement. There's so many teams that have won World Series that even went to them. I bet you a lot of people wouldn't consider Jeff Blauser a World Series caliber shortstop, but guess what? He was, and he is.
1: Yeah.
0: And
1: I'm with you on that.
0: And so I just think you're both right. Bad offense performance, 4 hits, blah, blah, blah, blah. But at the end of the day, it's baseball. They play 162 games, and 42 times already you have been better than the other team, and you've only played 63. And so I just take it with a little bit of a grain of salt that you're going to have some of these. I also am getting the feeling that this team's mindset is completely different after they've won a series. Because I think they're managed differently, too. And I'm not...

0: telling you that I'm upset with that. I'm not. I just, it's starting to be a trend where they've got a series one. They don't, that sweep game, the game they could get a sweep, it just feels, it feels different. But if they don't and they're in a rubber match game, the intensity is amped up. Go back to the Cincinnati game on that Sunday. Last night felt so much like Sunday's game against Cincinnati. Even though the way you did it was different, but you could just never put that big inning together, and you allowed them to have one. Same thing.
1: Well, I would point out to you, Bo, the opposite of love is not hate. It is apathy. So our frustrations with things that happen means we care. That's all. That is all.
0: And well, I didn't say y'all are haters. I said...
1: I'm just saying when you see things like that, that means people care. The, what we don't want is people not to care.
0: I want people to care. I just don't want people to be ridiculous with the things they say.
1: First pitch tonight is at 7:15 with Martin Perez.
2: Let's go!
3: Now, the morning shift goes in the huddle. A look at the latest football news.
4: 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Here's Allie, Mike, and Bo.
1: So the Rams have reworked Myles Garrett's contract that will pay him $204 million over 5 years.
5: Same numbers, I believe, before, just extended it out a little bit. And I don't know if there's a number that you weren't going to pay him. You know what I mean? Like, this is, it's great, man. It's awesome for him. It's awesome for the Rams. I think it's awesome all the way around. It stinks for Jared Verse, but for everybody else, like, cool, man. Sign on the dotted line, make this money, get your money, and move forward.
0: Kind of sucks for Dylan Gabriel, too. I mean, man got his number stolen.
5: Got snatched right off him.
0: I mean, it, like, Myles Garrett at least paid Puna for his number. I mean, Jared Verse went out there and was so mad about getting traded to the Browns, which I don't blame him. He's like, I'm gonna take your number.
5: Well, the weird part is that you have Dylan Gabriel doing media. You know, that's the strange. Like, if you signed Myles Garrett here, I would never blink twice about Trevor Siemian giving up his number for Myles Garrett. Like, you just wouldn't.
0: No, but pay the man for it.
5: It just, I don't know, dude. Like, I think there's a law of diminishing returns here. As far as, like, I'm not going to pay, like, a backup kicker in camp if all of a sudden you come in and you're Myles Garrett. I'm not
0: doing that. I mean, I guess they can have two number eights during training camp, but, like,
5: right.
0: It's just kind of weird. I think I see your point with the media part where you're just like, hey, what do you think about him wearing? Like, what number was Dylan Gabriel wearing when he did the interview? Like, was maybe he had 18? He's like, I don't know, man. I guess weird. I guess now there are two of us. I mean, I don't know.
5: So it's a weird deal. I'm just saying that, like, I don't necessarily blame Jared Verse. It's just weird that Dylan Gabriel was the one answering the questions. Imagine Nick Folk. Oh, I didn't get any money for it.
0: If Deshaun Watson gets injured and somehow Dylan Gabriel beats out Shedeur Sanders for the starting job, not that this is a pie in the sky. I don't believe it for a minute that any of this is going to happen. Who gets to wear number eight then?
5: Yeah.
0: Because then he's the starting quarterback. And, I mean, that carries a little bit of weight, right? Like, maybe?
5: It should.
0: Maybe? A little bit.
5: Not there, but it should.
1: The Packers agreed to a four-year, $110.5 million deal with Christian Watson with a $31 million signing bonus.
5: I'd be the first one to raise my hand and say I was a little bit shocked. He's been dinged up at times. Hasn't played a full season. Isn't even close to the numbers that Drake London has had over the last few years coming out of that draft. You almost feel like they are paying for what they think he could be, not what he is. And that's a little bit crazy to me at a number that's nine figures long.
0: Okay, so I had this conversation. So Trey Wingo, who NFL, guys covered NFL for years, tweeted about this. And basically about how they're doing that. It's weird that in a second contract you're paying for what you think you could do, what the guy could
5: do. Reminds me of draft rules from 20 years ago.
0: Yeah, so me and I think Travis is who it was, a follower that tweets with me a lot. He was like, "Well, yeah, because you're paid for what you can do in these deals." And I said, "Second contracts are not." I said, "You're drafted for what you are gonna you might be able to do." I've always been understanding the second contracts are what you did here plus what you can do over here, right? So you've already proven you can do it to a certain extent. So you're getting a second contract paid for what you've accomplished and basically to produce those same numbers. Does that make sense?
5: Yeah.
0: How do you feel about second contracts? Because this, I think they overpaid for Christian Watson.
5: Yeah.
0: He doesn't play every game. He's not in any metric better than Drake London other than yards per reception.
5: Yeah, I'm a little bit in between. You're paying them for what they should be doing.

0: in that year, though, right? Like, yeah, he's going to make $30 million in 27. Like,
1: you're not going to get a big second contract if you haven't proven you can do it to begin
0: with. Exactly. Yeah, that's what I'm saying. I'm kind of in between on the two.
1: It's a combination of both.
0: I don't understand. Do we know where he ranks as far as wide receivers? Did anybody look that up? That's what I'd be curious to know, because...
1: What do you mean?
0: Like, you know, if Drake's the third highest or the ninth highest percentage-wise, like, where's Christian Watson as far as that goes? Is he top 20? It's got to be.
1: Well, he's getting 110
0: is it
1: total.
2: 110.5. The 0.5 matters. Yeah.
1: And it was three or four. Three or four.
3: It was four. 4-year deal.
2: Yeah, 4-year deal.
0: Anyways, it's neither here nor there. It just, it did blow my mind seeing this number. I wouldn't have thought.
1: That's 27 and a half. That's Alec Pierce money, essentially. He's liking a little bit less than Alec Pierce, who essentially is a very similar receiver as far as their big play guys, first and foremost. That's kind of their MO.
0: Steep, man. Maybe he'll come out and be an all pro. Maybe.
1: Well, if he ever puts a full season together.
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7: Still seeing plenty of delays as you move out of Acworth. Southbound 75, Highway 92 had a wreck there for at least an hour. The right lane was blocked. Everything's off to the shoulder. Most of that's been towed off. It's still about a 4-mile backup. So, really big delays there. Also, an accident remains westbound 285 at Peachtree Road. Looks like that may be off to the shoulder. Problems continue. Minor wreck southbound I-85 Pleasant Hill Road. You also have one southbound 285 at I-20. I'm going to say that's off to the side as well. I'm Lori Houston with Odyssey Atlanta Traffic.
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1: Mound. And we've been looking through the Falcons previous season, seeing where the defense could use a little work year over year. Last season, they finished 24th in the league against the run, allowing an average of 126.2 rushing yards per game. Where would you like to see that metric move to?
2: Well, you were ripped the Band-Aid off there. You're like, dude, what do we need to do to win the Super Bowl?
1: What do we need to do?
2: Man, we dove in right there. I don't know. It's tough to say. Like, if there's one category from the Falcons, period, because we've been talking about stats and goals this week, that has to go up significantly if you're going to have a shot to make some noise, this is the one, undoubtedly. We can, you know, finagle with sack numbers, interceptions, tackles for loss. All of that stuff is great, but it all lends itself to me to making this category better. I'm surprised we did not do more things in the offseason to try to make this category better. I think that we all talked about the possibility of drafting a defensive tackle and had our back and forth about that, or, you know, signing one in free agency or not liking the market or whatever else it may be. This is the category you're aiming for. So I don't necessarily know like what the right number is. You ranked, what'd you say, 24th in the NFL last year?
1: Yeah, I was 24th in the NFL last year, and defense gave up a total 2,146 rushing yards.
2: It just, like, anytime you're going to be in the bottom third of the NFL in a defensive statistic, it's not going to be good, and you're going to look down there and see the names around you and not like them. Arizona, Miami, the Jets, you get all the way down to the Cincinnati Bengals, who are the worst in the NFL. So I just simply think it's almost hard to put a number on, but you want to get in the top 15 if you're going to be able to do some things, which means you're going to lower that number by about 10 yards a game on average.
3: Well, I'll tell you that the surprising thing for me is that Buffalo and Chicago were worse than you, and Philadelphia was only 2 yards better than you as a rushing defense. And if I had told you that with the money they paid Jordan Davis and Jalen Carter, they were that bad in run defense, would you believe me? I mean, that's so that's surprising to me, some of the company that you keep being so bad against the run. But the number, Mike, I would tell you, I think if you lowered it by 10 yards, if you got around that 1.4, like around 115. So 115 would put you at around 15th or 16th in the league, which you'd be in the middle of the pack. You can be a successful team, I think personally, in that, you know, if you're in, and it's hard to say because Buffalo, Philadelphia, Chicago all made the playoffs, right?
2: Yeah.
3: But if you're in the middle of the pack on most stats, like on both sides of the ball, you're probably gonna make the playoffs. Like, I mean, you know, I think most teams probably are better at one thing than another, but you just can't be I don't think you can be horrific in some of these things like you have been in a run defense.
2: Well, and run defense is one of those things that's so frustrating. And I've thrown out too many math equations on this show already, so I'm not going to do it again. But you take away, let's just say you were average. You were your average for the Indianapolis game. If you were just your average, pretty sure we gave up over 300 yards rushing that day.
3: Mm-hmm.
2: If you're just your average, which 126, I believe, is what we said it was.
3: Mm-hmm. Yes.
2: Then you're lowering your yards per game. I would assume you're lowering your yards per game into that threshold.
3: Well, that's what I'm saying. I would.
2: Right?
3: I would like.
2: Am I off on that?
3: No, what I need to do is go back and look at the games Devon Diablo missed and what you were against the run in those games. Because I've been pretty positive he missed the Indianapolis game, if I'm not mistaken, which was one you gave up, 300 yards, you said?
2: Yeah, I think you gave up over 300 yards against Indianapolis.
3: So that. Again, though, if you were just average, you probably won a couple more games against the run, because I think you lost some games I know you lost some games.
2: What game did he come back in?
3: Hmm.
2: Buffalo?
3: No, Buffalo.

0: Buffalo was way early. Buffalo was way
1: okay,
0: early.
1: Okay, my bad. Not Buffalo. I'm thinking about a different game.
0: I think Buffalo was like the... Buffalo was the week after the bye.
1: That was the week. That was the last game he played before he got hurt.
0: Yeah, he went out against San Francisco, who Christian McCaffrey feasted on in that game. And remember, he only played the first drive in that game. So that's why when people talk about, well, why couldn't they stop Christian McCaffrey? Well, probably because their most important player at the time defensively, to stop a player like McCaffrey, went out after the first drive. I need to check that because I think Devon Diablo in was a big deal against the run for you, but I need that to be around. I need to be middle of the league. I don't want to be bottom tier in anything.
1: No, I'm with you. And it just, like I said, if you just subtract the Indianapolis game, we're talking about a completely different metric, which they're probably jumping into the top 15. And it's just, just how it is.
0: And guess what? If you held the Colts to under 300 yards, Mike, you win the game.
1: Touché.
0: So, and we're talking about, Raheem Morris' third year here, because you're in the playoffs, because you go 9-8 then. That's it. You go 9-8 and you win the division.
2: So, map out the order of operations on this for me, because we've talked about rushing yards, which is very important, points per game, sacks, interceptions. Also, you say sacks are below interceptions. So what's the order of operations that you want improvement for all these metrics?
1: Ironically, I think it's almost the exact same as you're talking, as I think the vision is offensively. Remember when Matt Ryan, he's at the Stefanski press conference, actually, and he's talking about how important it is to develop the run game around. He's like, man, one of the reasons I was good early is because I could turn around and hand the ball off to Michael Turner, and it ended up being a pretty good strategy. I feel like it's got to be the same way defensively. And there's more than one way to do it, and you can break it down backwards, forwards. But if you're going to be a great defensive unit and a top 10 defensive unit, it has to start with the rushing yards per game. It has to start with being able to stop the run, because now you can get other teams and back them into a corner and put them in very, very bad situations. Even going back to the Buffalo game, I remember having this conversation with Arch about the second half of the Buffalo game when they're attempting to make a comeback. And I don't know why they stopped running. Was it James Cook? They were gashing, and it was like, oh, no, let's start throwing the ball. Had they continued to do that, we would have had another second half that we feel like has happened over our entire Falcons fandom. We're just holding on for dear life, hoping you can win the game based off the first half. Like that feels like it happens 5 times a year where the Falcons get a big lead, and then you're holding on for dear life. And you can put that to bed. The sacks become even better because now you're putting them in long situations, and you're able to put the game away. It's like having good middle relief and setup man and closer, man, in that second half to be able to stop the run.
0: Yeah. For me, the first and foremost thing I want to improve on is honestly the points per game, because that's how you win. That's how you win football games, right? But then you look at, if they got more turnovers, you're shortening a possession for them. But then it allows you to run the football against them and shorten the game. And so that's how everything, you kind of play, complementary football is the thing that they talk about, where all three phases go together, right? And then if you put point, if you're able to, you're able to control the time possession there, it helps you and it helps your defense. And then what you do is if you are a little bit bad on the run game, you don't have to worry about it because they have to throw the ball against you, which is something that we saw teams last year kind of randomly run into. Right?
1: Yeah.
0: So, but I think if you can create turn, nothing helps a football team win more than creating turnovers, because you create turnovers and the odds go in your favor of winning football games. It's like there's a stat out there, and I don't know the exact number, but it's like 90-something% of the time, if you block a punt, you win the football game. Hmm. It's an absolutely wild stat, but it feels like every time we block a punt, we win the game. And every time we have a punt where it's blocked, I feel like it's almost we lose. It's just crazy how it happens.
2: Is it realistic to get that number up this year from 16?
1: Should be. You're returning most of the pieces you had in the secondary. You drafted into the secondary. You've got two of the best ball-hawking safeties in the NFL. The question and concern I'm going to have around that number actually going up is, can you pressure the quarterback at the same rate did last year, if and when you're dealing with a

0: nature. Can you continue to put pressure on those guys back there that are throwing the ball? But, yeah, I would say based on the personnel you have in the secondary, I would think that you can climb a little bit. It's not like you're not awful, but, yeah, I think that that number could climb.
1: Yeah, I think the Avion Terrell, you know, getting a guy like that really helps you. It just helps you so much more in creating it because of the way he plays. And you got Billy Bowman coming back. I mean, yeah, absolutely. I think that number can grow.
2: Well, today you can get your weekend started at Twin Peaks in Kennesaw with a special broadcast of Dukes and Bell. They'll be broadcasting live from 2 to 6, enjoying all the eats, drinks, and scenic views of Twin Peaks while also getting ready for Game 2 of the NBA Finals. It's Dukes and Bell today from 2 to 6 at Twin Peaks in Kennesaw. Hey, the Braves did lose the game last night to the Blue Jays, did win the series. We'll get our Braves insider, Grant McCauley, on next to talk all about it on Sports Radio 92.9 The Game and the Odyssey app.
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5: Still seeing plenty of delays as you move out of Acworth. Southbound 75, Highway 92 had a wreck there for at least an hour. The right lane was blocked. Everything's off to the shoulder. Most of that's been towed off. It's still about a four-mile backup. So really big delays there. Also, an accident remains westbound 285 at Peachtree Road. Looks like that may be off to the shoulder. Problems continue. Minor wreck southbound I-85 Pleasant Hill Road. You also have one southbound 285 at I-20. I'm going to say that's off to the side as well. I'm Lori Houston with Odyssey Atlanta Traffic.
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2: A devastating blow in the Bronx. The New York Yankees have announced that Captain Aaron Judge is out indefinitely after being diagnosed with a stress fracture in his right rib. The three-time American League MVP is completely shut down from baseball activities and will be reevaluated with fresh imaging in 4 to 6 weeks. What a massive, massive hit. I'm Drake Toll.
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2: 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I am Allie with Mike and Bo. Dylan's hanging out behind the glass, and we are joined by 92.9 The Game's Braves insider Grant McCauley. 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Grant, welcome in. I'm not going to start off by complaining. I'm just going to point out there is a pattern of not locking in the sweep. Is there anything to this?
3: I don't know that I see anything in particular there. I'm not sure which direction I need to go here, but I don't know. I think that continuing to win series was kind of the mission, and they've continued to do that. So I think you kind of hang your hat there and then work backwards. And they've been fairly good in series finales, or at least rubber matches this year. So it's a couple of things that I think have worked to their advantage, but, you know, you can't win them all.
4: Well, before we get to the nitty-gritty of the game yesterday, Grant, now, if you and I had been there last night, are we tarps off? Are we in the tarps off terrace, me and you, or no?
3: No, we are not in the tarps off.
4: Oh, man. I was going to go whichever way you
3: went. Their moment.
4: Yeah. I was going to go whichever way. I was going to be like, yeah, you're right. We don't need that, Grant. You're right. Yeah, but if you had been, yeah, let's get a cold beer and go up there. Okay. All right, I'm down. I almost got the impression, Grant, watching the game yesterday, that it almost felt like it was harder for the hitters to prepare for some of the at-bats based on the fact the other team's going to bullpen. I think from the surface, you look and go, oh, Chris Sale versus a bullpen game. But the hitters, I've really been dialed in on watching the professional at-bats that guys like Dom Smith have had all year, Matt Olson. It just felt like, for whatever reason, you were getting hard contact, but maybe the at-bats weren't the same as they normally have been over, you know, some of the big wins you've had.
3: Yeah, I think some of the hard contact that you look at is definitely, I mean, that's who the Braves are. And with the opener that they had, I mean, that wasn't something that I felt like was going to put them back significantly. And I don't think Walt really made the starting lineup around, okay, we've got a left-handed opener, so we need to change everything about how we do it. I think you had to give, I think, maybe just a little bit more credit to Chad Dallas, who came in and threw himself a heck of a game, and it was kind of an unknown quantity for the Braves. So whenever you face somebody that first time, I feel like usually it tends to work in their advantage. But, you know, when you make your hard contact and somebody's there to catch it, that's just one of the frustrating parts about the game of baseball. And then you can look at, you know, an inning that gets away from a pitcher as good as Chris Sale. Then he's able to lock back in. And then you feel like you've kind of got a close game. And then not everybody in the bullpen is going to have it on a given night. So I think a few different things kind of went wrong. And, you know, it's, again, it does happen, but overall, you know, it's hard to argue with what the Braves were able to do to a Blue Jays team that's kind of been an enigma this year. They gave you a little glimpse of what they're capable of. They've got, I think, the American League's leading hits man. They've got a guy who should be a perennial MVP. They've got some pitchers that you would feel like could put you in position to do some good things, but they've just kind of been a stagnant 500-ish club all year long, and it's been a frustration for them.
5: Grant, Mauricio Dubon is, I mean, he is been an unbelievable addition to this team. He's on pace for like 80-something RBIs, which his career high is 47. He hit his fifth home run last night. I think back-to-back games with a home run. Some people don't think you can win a World Series with him as a starter on your roster. I disagree. But I thought the most interesting thing is the way he pointed at Chipper after the home run on Wednesday night. What is his relationship with Chipper? Is that something they've been working together? What's going on there?
3: Yeah, it kind of dates back to spring training, where Mauricio was another one of those guys that you can track back to, like, who was your favorite player growing up? What was your favorite team? Who were you watching? And it was the Braves, and it was Chipper Jones. So when he had the opportunity to meet him in spring training, I think they had a little bit of a connection there, the opportunity to talk some hitting. Clearly, Dubon has done plenty of hitting this year for the Braves, and more so than he does most major league seasons that he's had thus far. He's just not known for his bat, but while you might look at his stat line and say, okay, it's adequate, it's nothing special, then you look at what he does with runners on base. He just dials in those spots. And he can't give all that credit to Chipper Jones. And I don't think he's looking to take all the credit for the hitter's successes, but I think they had a little conversation before the game on Wednesday, if I heard right. And so you saw the acknowledgement right there, which was just basically maybe just Chipper kind of giving him a reminder of what that approach needs to be, where you want to be looking as far as the field is concerned when you're looking to put that ball in play. And

0: it seemed to work out. A home run out to right center field, you'll certainly take it, because that off the bat of a right-handed hitter is usually a pretty good sign that they're seeing the ball really, really well.
1: We are joined by our Braves insider, Grant McCauley, on The Morning Shift. And earlier this week, Grant, we heard from Alex Anthopoulos on Braves Vision. He did say they could be looking for a sixth starting pitcher. And then yesterday, there were rumors about Tarek Skubal starting up. Where are you on the chances of Tarek Skubal becoming a Brave?
0: I mean, it's an exciting concept, right? And, you know, the Braves, I think, are finally in that position where you look at that farm system that they have, and you can look at this one of two ways. A, you're excited because that pipeline seems to be replenished with a lot of quantity of the quality. We've seen, you know, big players, you know, homegrown stars come up, like Drake Baldwin and Michael Harris and Spencer Strider and Spencer Schwellenbach. I mean, like, it's not like they haven't produced big league players, but you've kind of looked down there and the cupboard's been a little bit bare. So if you were thinking about swinging a big trade, you didn't really, I feel like, have those pieces to dream on that for too terribly long, because then you started having to think about, all right, we just got used to this young star that we just brought up. Are we going to have to trade him to go get somebody? And you're not trading guys like that for rentals, but that's what prospects and farm systems are for contending clubs. So if the Tigers decide that they want to deal with Tarek Skubal, there'll be no shortage of suitors, including, I'm sure, the Los Angeles Dodgers, who will be ready to park out front and bring a Brinks truck or two to figure out what they have to do to get involved with that, because their starting pitching has been a mess this year outside of basically Shohei Ohtani. And that's just who you're going to have to deal with in that regard. And I think that with Tarek Skubal, that's the kind of difference maker that you just don't find too terribly often. So if you are the Braves, if you're Alex Anthopoulos, I'm sure, if you're really sizing it all up, the opportunity to do something like this doesn't come around too often. So if you look at a club that's done the things the Braves have done this year and you feel like you're that one piece away, you owe it to yourself to explore that. I'll put it that way. What will it cost? I think is the big question. And I think you have to start looking at some of the young pitching we've already seen, Didier Fuentes, J.R. Richie. But if you start dipping into some of your young position player prospects, are you really ready to go down that line, since it took so long to build up a few that you're actually excited about again? Last year's first-round pick, Tate Southacine, has looked terrific. Eric Hartman up in Rome has also been terrific, has gotten a lot of you know, heat across the prospect lists. And these are the kind of discussions you have to have. How much is 3 months of Tarek Skubal worth? If you win the World Series, you can make the argument it's worth every penny of what you've traded away for him. But if you don't, you have to kind of go see what those players become in another organization. And that can be the difficult part of it for GMs, but also for the fan base if things don't work out the way that you're hoping they will.
2: Grant, I want to ask you, though, about that. If you make a move like that where you give up so much, don't you have to do it with the mindset of, we're not just trying to win the World Series this year, we're going to re-sign him and basically give him the Brinks truck, so to speak? Because the Braves just aren't built. They're not a team that can give up so many players like that because of kind of how they operate on a, you know, pseudo cap, so to speak.
0: Yeah, but then you have to apply that same logic to what it's going to cost for Tarek Skubal, because I think, you know, we're staring at this. Let's take the CBA and put it off to the side and pretend it's not the giant elephant in the room. Tarek Skubal is going to go to free agency. He's not signing an extension with anybody that he gets traded away to. He's going to sign, I think, the richest contract, free agent contract by a pitcher ever. So you're talking about a huge deal that could, you know, span $45 to $50 million annually over I don't know how many years. We couldn't be looking at a, you know, $350-400 million contract. I mean, I'd have to really break down what all the biggest deals that have ever been given out are, but he's looking for one. So what is the signability of a guy like that? Because he's not coming here to take a hometown discount so he can win. He's a guy that has won a couple of Cy Young awards. He can find a team that he could be capable of winning over the course of a long contract, especially if you got the Dodgers involved in this. It's not like they have to sell winning. That's something they do as well. So if that were the normal circumstances that we're looking at, that's the situation. Then I look at the CBA and wonder, what is this going to look like on the other side with regard to this salary cap and the distribution of different players, if you have to stay under that cap? Because the Dodgers, from my understanding, can't keep a $500 million payroll if the salary cap's $245 million. So I'm still fascinated to see how all of these different dominoes fall once they figure that out. If they can figure that out in a timely manner, is probably my biggest and most pressing question right now.
3: Grant, one week ago in this very segment, I came on here and I pleaded the case for Ha-Seong Kim and said, you know, he needs another month to be able to kind of acclimate.

0: And I think you agreed with me, and more times than not, though, over the last week, he has not been the starting shortstop. So what is the future of this position? Are we simply, you think Walt Weiss is just kind of waiting on Ha-Seong Kim to get hot in his plate appearances, or do you think that this is something that could carry over into the second half of the season where you're kind of sharing time there?
1: No, I mean, Walt was saying this week, because there's a lot of questions about that, and justifiably so, because they are trying to win games, and it's hard to, you know, watch somebody struggle in that way and not feel like you are given the lineup the best opportunity. And Jorge Mateo has been a guy that has swung the bat well this year and has gotten some increased plate appearances as a result of that. And then you've got Mauricio Dubon, who I don't think any of us need to plead the case for. He deserves the playing time if that's how you want to, you know, augment your lineup. But I think with Ha-Seong Kim, they're just trying to give him that opportunity to really get himself going, some of the work that he's doing behind the scenes, get comfortable at the plate, and he does have a role to play. Nothing has changed in the last week with regard to that. Some playing time has been handed out to some other guys. The Braves' number one goal is to win. Ha-Seong Kim, I still think, is going to be a part of that. It's just been a little bit quieter this week, and maybe he needed a little bit of a slowdown after, you know, kind of having to get shot out of a cannon from go down, get yourself healthy, all right, run out to the minor leagues for a little while, and I come back and jump right in the lineup of a contending club, and please don't miss a beat. That felt like the expectation for Ha-Seong Kim, and I don't know that that's necessarily realistic for everybody.
0: Grant, I do have some plans for you tonight. First of all, I want you to order a large pizza, and then I want you to eat everything except the crust. Just leave the plate of crust right there in the middle of the kitchen, and Allie is going to be so excited when she walks in and sees only the crust. She's just a crust dominator, it turns out.
2: So. I have stolen his crust before.
0: I know. Oh, shocker. I could see that coming. My goodness. She's like, this is the best part of the pizza. What are we doing?
3: Grant, I think I owe you an apology.
1: Okay.
3: I made the mistake. I did not realize that you were sneaking around going to press conferences late at night. And I kind of outed you on the air. I was like, yeah, I think I heard Grant ask a question to Bryce Elder. And then I got a look, so I apologize if I got you in trouble.
2: He said he was on his way home. He wasn't supposed to be talking to Bryce
1: Elder. I was
2: on
1: my way home. We just had to make a quick stop downstairs and ask some burning questions. So if anybody outed themselves, I did it on Braves Day.
3: Grant was trying to make his way home, and a press conference broke out right there in the press conference room.
2: Of all places he could be, I'm A-okay for the press conference.
0: Turns
2: all
0: out,
2: right.
0: Yeah. Turns out.
2: Hey, I know you've got From the Diamond coming up this weekend, Sunday 5 to 7. What do you have lined up?
1: Yeah, big, big show. I'm very excited about this. I got the opportunity to sit down with David Justice for about 20 minutes a couple of days ago when he had his bobblehead night at the park. Got a lot of great stories from the 95 World Series, from his time kind of establishing himself as a big leaguer, rookie of the year. We talked about the Dale Murphy trade, which hurt my heart but opened a big door for his career. He talked about a whole bunch of great memories of Bobby Cox and playing for those great 90s Braves teams. So that's a really, really, really fun conversation. One of the best that I've had in a long time with anybody about baseball anywhere. So David Justice will be on the show. I also got to catch up with Dom Smith and talk about the season that he's been putting together for the Braves and how much fun he's having being a part of this 2026 club. That's From the Diamond on Sunday, 5 to 7, 2 hours of Braves and baseball talk. You can find it wherever you get your podcasts and on the Odyssey app.
2: Awesome. Thanks for the time, Grant. Appreciate it.
1: Thanks, everyone.
2: That is Grant McCauley, our Braves insider. You can find him on all the socials at Grant McCauley. We've got the morning mailbag on deck, 404-726-0929. 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Where do you want to see improvement on the Falcons' defensive rankings? We'll take those suggestions. Hey, we stumbled into a controversy I didn't know was a controversy. Is the crust the best part of the pizza? I say yes.
0: You've lost your mind.
2: There was a long time in my childhood I did not eat pizza because I don't like marinara that much.
0: Yeah.
2: Not that much.
0: It's unfortunate, man.
2: 404.
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4: 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L take, Allie. 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
6: 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Keep your fingers crossed, doing quite well right now. We do have a crash in Conyers, eastbound I-20 at West Avenue. Maybe 3-5 minute delay. It's not that bad. Also, still seeing a tiny, tiny delay along westbound I-20. That new layout to exit Wesley Chapel on 285. A little bit slow there for folks that are missing that exit ramp. Just pay attention and exit there, Pat.

0: 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I'm Laura Houston with Odyssey Atlanta Traffic.
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4: 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We are The Morning Shift. I'm Allie Mack with Mike Johnson, Bo Morgan. Dylan's hanging out behind the glass taking your calls for the morning mailbag, 404-726-0929. You can weigh in on anything we've talked about on the show today. We ranked the Falcons' defense, looked at their year-over-year stats, pointed out where they could improve. If you want to weigh in on that, go for it, 404-726-0929. There's also a huge controversy going on about pizza crust for some reason today.
5: Because your take is it's a take.
4: It's a take. I guess so.
5: It honestly, though, it fits in line with what I know about you. Like, you're a big French fry person.
4: Yes.
5: I feel like you'd rather have the French fries than the actual hamburger. You know what I mean? Like, than the actual main course.
4: You know?
6: I'm pretty sure she'd rather have it than the hamburger.
4: Yeah, I mean, if I'm going to run through a fast food or something, it's definitely going to be French fries.
6: Where's your favorite?
4: Oh, McDonald's, Bo. Of course, McDonald's.
6: I was just checking. I mean, they're my favorite, but we're not all built the same.
5: My favorite would be that get the good, ground beef at Publix and bring it home, throw it on the Weber kettle. There ain't nothing better, man. There ain't nothing
6: better. Why you got to bring Weber into this?
5: Huh?
6: Everything's better on a Weber kettle. I mean,
5: that's why I brought it into it.
7: While we're talking about McDonald's real quick, I tried have y'all seen the commercials for the new refreshers they have?
4: Yes.
7: So I tried the Sprite one that has the cold foam at the top. It was so good.
5: Hey, I've had one, dude. It was unbelievable.
7: Smacking, bro.
6: Somebody told me, Jorge did, my MGA partner last night, told me that if you go to McDonald's, and I don't know if it's certain McDonald's, and you wear like a soccer shirt, I'm guessing like a World Cup, like type, you know, like one team that's in the World Cup, like a national team, that you get like a free Happy Meal or something.
4: Really?
6: And I was like, I need to investigate this because I will exploit this.
4: Hey, starting June 4th, what's today? The 5th. Yeah, so it's now. Let you choose a Big Mac or a 10-piece McNuggets.
6: Oh, I want a Big
7: Mac. What? That's dope.
4: Wait, but this might just be for purchase. This is AI, okay? We're moving too fast on this.
5: but nobody's going to bring up the fact that he was like, I think you get a free Happy Meal. I'm going to exploit this. Do
7: what? And his favorite part of the Happy Meal will be the toy.
6: Yo. Yeah, I'm just going to drive around to rivaling McDonald's. And
5: in my brain, I was like, I was thinking, okay, how old's Melrose at this point? Like, you're not.
7: Now y'all got me hungry, man.
5: Unless, she's not eating a Happy Meal yet, right?
6: Unless it comes back to like, Allie, what was the question we asked earlier about, you brought up that how do they know that you're banned?
4: Yeah.
6: Like, how do they know that you, like, how do they know? Like, what if you bought off a scapper? How do they know that you're that person that's banned?
5: Yeah.
6: How are they going to know you're not just going around eating up all the free Happy Meals?
7: Good point.
4: We're going to hear a lot about this because there's also, they've got a Squishmallow Happy Meal. So
7: Squishmallow?
4: Do you guys not know? Your daughter has to be into Squishmallows right now.
5: I have no idea what that is.
4: It's a stuffed animal, and they're really trendy right now.
6: Oh, Melrose would like one.
5: God, I'm glad she doesn't know what that is.
7: Wait, are those the little...
4: Not the Laboo-Boos.
7: Not the Laboo-Boos. No, the other thing that come in the little top that you unscrew...
4: I don't. No, no, no. They're like a pillow, like a Squishmallow.
7: Oh, okay. Never mind.
5: I think it would be my nightmare if my daughter was into whatever today's version of
4: Squishmallow.
5: Yeah, I mean,
6: it's going to be at
4: cute.
6: Some point.
4: They're just like round, fluffy.
5: What's the thing from the '90s we all thought would be really
6: Beanie Babies?
5: Yeah, like if my daughter like gets the Beanie Baby collection going, I'm gonna buy them for her because I'm gonna make her happy.
4: You would much prefer her be into the Squishmallows than the Laboo-Boos right now. Laboo-Boos are like designer items, like $700. Like we're talking.
5: Who's in charge of these names, bro?
4: Oh, I sound like a serious person saying them.
5: Squishmallows.
4: Squishmallows and Laboo-Boos, man.
5: Laboo-Boos. Yeah. I'm with you on that. I would obviously she would have a mountain of them in her room if that's what she wanted to get into, but it'd be a tough pill to swallow for me, man.
4: We'll get
5: really,
4: your
5: really would.
4: Calls in for the morning mailbag, 404-726-0929. I've been meaning to ask you about this all week, Mike, because you went to see the Ninja Turtles movie.
5: Dude.
4: There are so many different versions of Ninja Turtles. Was this one satisfying?
5: It was I think the executive producer on it was Seth Rogen.
4: Okay.
5: If I'm not mistaken, it's from like 5 years ago ish. It was interesting. There was no like Shredder. You know, the main bad character was this big fly.

0: guy named Superfly that was a mutant like them. And it was kind of hip hoppy. You know, he was like, I'm Superfly like Missy Elliott. You know, that kind of thing going on. My kid, you know, all that kind of stuff just flew over my kid's head. You know what I mean? But it was really cool. I went to, yeah, it went to the Regal $1 kids movies. It was slammed, by the way.
1: Really?
0: 11 a.m. 11 a.m. And we went to the Teenage Mutant Ninja Turtles, and they're doing, I think Sing is the other movie they have this week.
1: Oh, nice.
0: For a dollar.
1: I love Sing.
0: Sing's a good one. But it was, I would say there was a solid, somewhere between 60 and 80 people in the movie theater, which slammed, yes, but for an 11 a.m. movie,
1: that's,
0: it was pretty rowdy.
1: Well, you guys went to a 10 a.m. movie a couple weeks ago. And how many people were in there?
0: Two.
1: Yeah.
0: Matter of fact, I asked them to turn down the sound because I was like, we're the only people in here and I can't hear anything. My ears are bleeding.
2: Between whether it being summer, kids out of school and all this stuff, I got to think that that dollar movie's got to be the move, man.
0: I might go today.
2: Why not?
0: It's a good thing. It's just, hey, get your shoes on. Where are we going? Movies. You know, and we, of course, stopped by the CVS on the way. Got the M&M's rolling.
1: Gotta
0: things
1: do that.
0: Like that. It was
1: gotta
0: a good time, man.
1: Get some popcorn.
0: 404-726-0929. I'm going to guess that any callers we have today are going to be talking about pizza crust.

0: 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Have a great day.
1: BMO on defense. Yeah. I want us to be, I wish we could run a 3-5, aggressive 3-5. Press every receiver. Don't even let them off the line of scrimmage. I just hope we come out on fire. The defense doesn't get a lot of talk right now because all the offensive stuff going on, but man, when you look at that roster, we got one heck of a defense coming.
2: Yeah, definitely.
1: And Miss Adley, if you want the best pizza crust, is at the at the stadium at Antico. And any pizzas that Miss Adley, I got a question.
3: Yes.
1: What do you do when you go into a pizza joint that cuts their pizzas in squares?
3: I mean, it's kind of disappointing.
1: Y'all have a great day.
2: Thank
3: it's kind of disappointing, but at the same time, like pizza's pizza.
4: Detroit style. She's like,
5: I do love some thin crust, though. Thin crust.
3: Thin crust.
5: Thin crust is goated.
2: Mm-hmm. All right, let's go back to the phone line. Let's talk to Jim. He's in Suwannee. Jim, what's going on, boss? Welcome back to the show.
6: Hey, guys. Happy to be on. Real quick, Allie, as far as pizza goes, the crust depends on the pizza and the dipping sauce.
2: Fair enough.
6: And if you don't like marinara, try Alfredo. It's a world changer. As far as the Falcons, I'd like to just, I don't need anybody to be flash or anything. I want everybody to just do their job.
2: Yeah.
6: Period.
2: Yeah.
6: That's what I got. Have a great weekend.
2: Thanks a lot, man. Do your job. Sounds simple.
3: Yeah.
2: Right? Just get back there and tackle that guy.
3: Easy enough.
2: Yeah. Zach. I don't know about the whole press thing that the Coach Paul talked about, but I do love the attitude that he feels like that brings. So I'm on board with the overall intention of that. All right, let's go back to the phone lines. Let's talk to Norris. Norris is in Athens. Norris, what's going on, boss?
7: Morning, y'all.
2: Hey, man.
7: So just for Allie, I'm not a marinara person myself.
3: Mm-hmm.
7: Just go extra light sauce. But I do have to say, it doesn't matter how much marinara is on the pizza. I still got to have the toppings and everything. So the crust is only good if it has flavoring on it, like a Parmesan crust or something like that that gives it that extra pop.
2: Yeah.
7: For the Falcons defense, the run defense has to step up. And I want to see not just punch out fumbles and whatnot. I've got to see more interceptions this year. I've got to see more tight coverage out of the break, right on the receiver's hip, the tight end tip, the, you know, putting their body in the line of the throw to be able to step in and take the ball back for a touchdown. If not for a touchdown, at least get us back another possession on offense with the questions at quarterback that we have this year.
8: Well, I would chime in there. And dude, you were sixth in the league in interceptions last year. So let's not act like the secondary was this gaping problem. Also, some of that tight cover stuff, that's some of that right on the line is how you play defense. It's not necessarily up to they don't need to go get DBs that want to do that necessarily. Like, they have to be allowed to do that, because I think Avion Terrell is the guy. I think AJ Terrell is the guy that could do that. And honestly, they were fifth in forced fumbles last year. So this team did a much better job than people remember or we think about with forcing fumbles and intercepting the football.
2: Yeah, it's crazy kind of how defensive stats skew from one year to the next. All right, let's try to get a couple more in real quick. Let's go to Josh. Josh is in Lawrenceville. Josh, what's going on, boss? Welcome to the show.
9: Hey, what's going on, guys? It's been a while for me, but I think I came on late to the show. Marisa Dubon has really reminded me of Martin Prado, and I'm just like all in for it. Really want to get a jersey tonight when I go to the game, because he's been just that crucial to the team. And I'm with Alan. The crust is definitely the best part of the pizza.
2: Oh my God.
9: I'm looking forward to the crust.
2: I really
9: sound like this.
2: Dude, I didn't think we were going to have anybody else that would call in and say that was the way that this should be.
8: The best part is I can't understand.
2: The best part of pizza is the first bite.
5: Exactly. The best part being the crust? Absolutely not.
3: Come on, carbs are comforting.
2: I mean, you're like watching Bryce Harper brush his teeth. You know what I mean? Like, what on earth? That's the craziest thing I've ever freaking heard.
3: I bet Bryce Harper likes the crust better than the pizza. I bet he does.
2: That should tell you all you need to know about
3: your take.
8: I guess so. Doesn't look like
2: pizza.
3: I also want to mention that Zachary on Twitter.

0: did say their crust can be fire on really good pizza. Then Bread Viking asked me if I was okay. So we're mixed on this. 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For Mike, Bo, Dylan, and myself, Allie Mack, thanks for being here today. The Steakhouse is coming up next on Sports Radio 92.9 The Game. 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
5: Another reminder, this weekend, major highway is going to be shut down north and south on 285 between Cascade Road and MLK Junior Drive. It's going to cause a lot of delays there. You're going to have to exit I-20, also Langford Parkway. It's going to put a lot of pressure on northbound 7585. Right now, a crash remains for those traveling Doraville, westbound 285 Buford Highway, as well as one in Conyers, eastbound I-20 at West Avenue. That one on the shoulder. I'm Lauren Houston with Odyssey Atlanta Traffic.
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5: And welcome to a Friday morning in the great city of Atlanta. And boy, is it going to be great this weekend, man. Or at least today. All these member guests. Where's Bo running off to? He had some tournament. He was flying out of here
6: like he was in a U.S. Open qualifier.
5: Yeah, plus the Braves being at home, and the weather's going to be
6: finally good weather. It's been unbelievable. I felt like I was in Seattle for 10 days.
5: I told you my buddy went to overseas, and he got back Monday. I said, bro, we had rain every single day you were gone.
6: I mean, unbelievable.
5: Days. But I never remember weather any drier than this. This is beautiful. This isn't even like Atlanta weather. This is like, I guess, why they moved to L.A. and those places. Like, this is what it's like, 70 degrees. And
6: I had some friends that had their kids at the Kirby Smart Youth Camp this week. They said in the morning practices there, it was like 50 degrees.
5: Yeah. So when you go to summer camp in Maine, it's wild because you can be sitting on a lake and it's 80 degrees in the middle of the day. But when you get up for flagpole and they raise the flag in the morning.
6: Yeah.
5: It's 52 degrees, 48 degrees. Everybody's in sweatshirts. You know, it's that perfect, like, that's what yesterday was probably like, right? Low 50s.
6: Oh, yeah.
5: And then you're like, later in the day, it heats up. But we forget that, you know, another few weeks and first thing in the morning is going to be just as hot. But it's going to be a beautiful weather weekend.
6: Great weekend.
5: A great temperature for those. I know it's not... I know Josh Brooks ain't happy when those games are first pitch, 11-12. But I will say this, and it's, you know, none of it's good for George. You want those kids riled up. You want a late game. You want a night game, right? You want any of that stuff.
6: Yeah.
5: But the weather's going to be great if you're in Athens for the 11 and 12 o'clock game. The baby Sophie, though, when she heard it was an 11 a.m. start.
6: Crushed him.
5: She just said, "That ain't happening.
6: I'm out.
5: I ain't going to make
6: that. She had to get up at 8 to get ready for that. She ain't doing that.
5: No,
6: Sunday's noon.
5: She's going to the Braves tonight, and God knows what that's going to turn into with her and all her Georgia friends.
6: It's interesting that the Georgia finally own the big. They're on ESPN both games. Yeah. They're on the main.
5: Well,
6: channel.
5: That's why they're 11 o'clock. They want Georgia, yes. Mississippi State. But then I was thinking
6: Ole Miss and Auburn too is the other SEC matchup.
5: The problem
6: crazy.
5: Is why they couldn't put them. It was Ole Miss and Auburn.
6: Another
5: huh?
6: one. Yeah. So Troy's hosting a regional. And Auburn's hosting a regional. And I got a buddy of mine. We were texting last night. He goes, dude, there's not a hotel room on the entire west side of Alabama. East side. Right. He said, it's nuts.
5: That's awesome.
6: Dude, there's nothing anywhere. Because those two teams that close are hosting regionals.
5: Man, this is going to be great moments.
6: Let me ask you this. How did I leave you alone for 7 days and you pissed off the Georgia Tech fan base and the Georgia fan base? I was having to take up for you with Georgia Tech fans. That's not in my contract.
5: It was a tough week.
6: I'm like, do you realize this guy has grown up? And when he moved to Atlanta, he was cheering for Tech?
5: From minute one, when I got here, Georgia Tech is someone I fell in love with. Now, Bobby Kremins is probably the greatest person I've ever covered in sports. And then Paul Hewitt, we were the flagship station, went to the Final Four. I've known Danny Hall for years. George O'Leary, Ralph Friedgen, Billy O'Brien, all those guys. I sounded like a fan. I was upset. I said, listen, you can't lose 13 years in a row in the regional. And what I said was, you're George's little brother. That's what got people fired.
6: Let me tell you something. I hadn't even read it.
5: Yeah.
6: And I got a text. I would say this is a Georgia-themed thread. I'm on one of them.
5: Yeah.
6: Man, what has your boy done? Holy beep. And I was like, oh God, he said something about Stetson Bennett. He was like, go read it. And I was like, oh.
5: But he was talking about the Tech fans.
6: Oh yeah.
5: He was talking about the Tech fans.
6: Oh yeah. Then you got the other side with the Trey Phelps. So you just went 2 for 2 this week.
5: Well, you know what's interesting?
6: It's almost like you get paid for your opinion.
5: I know. Well, so I had some guys who just went to Tech that said you were out of line this week, and this and that. And I just said, with all due respect, this is what I do for a living. Yeah. So if you didn't like that I called them, you know, Georgia's little brother.

0: brother. I was speaking like a fan of Tech baseball, and I will say this. It should hurt. I'll give you the example that I went to Tulane, and we used to play LSU, and it used to be a rivalry. And we were in the SEC back in the day, and we were the little school in town, and they were the big, bad state school, and the hatred for LSU was real. And when you're as good as Tech is in baseball, and Tulane had years like that, it would drive me crazy to have Georgia playing this weekend and have Tech out. So I know maybe you're just not mad at me. Maybe you're mad at the results because we should have games up the street with James Ramsey and Tech this weekend.
1: I will tell you this. Seeing Tech in person at Truist and then watching them a little bit in a regional, they might have been the best team in the country. They might have been the
0: Vegas
1: best team.
0: Vegas had them as the favorite to win it all.
1: Yep.
0: And guys I read who follow college baseball said Georgia Tech should be in Omaha and be the favorite
1: that
0: to win
1: it all. That catcher they got, I don't know his name, that dude, you're talking about hit, holy smokes.
0: Yeah.
1: Unbelievable player.
0: I mean, listen, how often are you going to get five first-team players and two or three, you know, two number ones?
1: They did get some good news. I don't know, Bo may know him, but they got a guy from, they went to portal from Mercer, and, like, this is one of the top portal players in America. And is Mercer one of Mercer's best players? They did get him committed yesterday. So I mean,
0: listen,
1: they're going to be
0: great.
1: They got a lot of momentum, but man, that does hurt because that you know you get that close, you've been that long,
0: and Georgia's still playing. And that was my point. And I know you don't want to hear it. And they'll say, "Listen, we've been better than Georgia in baseball for years." You both have the same to show for it, and they're still playing this weekend, and you're not. So listen, I don't want to get Tech fans fired up again. That stuff will go away. It goes.
1: I'll say this: Georgia got a chance to win this thing. That was what could have been interesting. It could have been Georgia Tech and Omaha, which would have been unbelievable.
0: It would have been one of the most anticipated moments of that Georgia Tech rivalry. And that's what you heard from me in those tweets. Listen, I'm not pretending to be a journalist. I'm trying to just react. And that's what I did. And same thing with the Georgia home run trot the other night. You want to say he was waving to his parents. It wasn't. I tell you who he waved to. He waved to the first baseman. He waved to the right fielder. He did a moonwalk at third base. Okay. No reason he should be out this game.
1: Yeah.
0: That's what sucks, right?
1: Yep.
0: But Georgia fans will have you believe that it was just a nice little run around the bases.
1: Man, he's waving his parents, man.
0: I mean, Bo,
1: he's waving to his parents.
2: The people defending this.
0: I know.
2: What, a guy can't wave to his parents? Okay, hey, sure, you get away with that one.
1: I know his
2: all he does.
1: I know his cousin. He was waving to his parents. I'm sticking by that. Y'all stay out of this.
2: But then
1: stay
2: who was he waving to on the way to second? Who was he waving to on the way to third?
0: I know.
1: He had a lot of family there, man. Free Trey.
2: And then they should just come out and say that.
0: It was the turnaround 360 at third base also. Anyways, listen, I love the passion. That's what we signed up for. You know, Rusty, we're in a different space in that you're actually providing all kinds of great information, covering guys. And, you know, your job, a lot of it is to be out in front of stuff. My job is to give an opinion. And I was looking forward to just an incredible weekend for college baseball. I'll just say this. This is a great time of year because I watched every minute of softball last night, just like you did, right?
1: Oh, dude.
0: I mean, I'm sad that's over.
1: I was talking to Bo this morning. We were praying for a game three. Everybody wanted game three. I'm telling you, softball has dominated multiple text chains I have from different circles.
0: You know what?
1: Everybody was watching it.
0: You know what's so great about softball, unlike college baseball, is the games move.
1: It's
0: the pace
1: fast.
0: Of those. Yes.
1: And the girls make plays.
0: Do you notice how long those baseball games go, especially when they don't 10-run rule you in the first weekend? So those games go on.
1: Watch how quick it is between pitches. They're up there.
0: Exactly.
1: There ain't nobody getting to the 3-second
0: mark. College baseball doesn't have any restrictions on the games go on forever.
1: Yeah.
0: That Tech game the other day went on, what, it started 3-4 o'clock?
1: Dude, I turned it on when Sandy had texted or whatever. It was like 3-1 Oklahoma in the third, and
0: yeah,
1: Tech makes a run 7-3.
0: I know.
1: I was watching it.
0: I got out of the gym. I said, I wonder how big they actually won the game. It was 7-3 in the seventh when I went to the gym. I said, I can't even believe it. But anyway, my point is college softball is about as entertaining a sport for television. I mean, they are on it.
2: If you've never watched it, you really should at least just check it out a couple of times. Like the arena they play in, the fields they play on are so unbelievably small that the reaction time for these women out there playing, it's unbelievable.
0: They're right on top of you. And, you know, we haven't talked about it. I coached softball with Sophie for years and a travel team as well. I loved every minute of it. And you know, the girls' skill set at this level. Try to think about picking up a bat and hitting one of those girls that were throwing last night who are right on top of you.
1: Is it 43 feet?
2: 43 feet.
1: 43

0: feet. So I had a buddy of mine. He was texting last night. So she was Kennedy from Stanford. I mean, from Texas Tech now. She was around 72 or 73. So they did the calculation on it. That is equivalent to a 102 mile an hour. 102. Wow. Yeah. Reaction time on that. I'll say this, and we could talk for the next 2 hours on this. It was real interesting because just straight up, Texas Tech tried to buy it. They tried to buy one. They went out and got all these free agents in the portal. They went out and got these pitchers. They went out and got UCLA's number one pitcher. They went out and got Stanford's number one pitcher. She said it herself. They paid her $1.2 million. Patrick Mahomes was sitting in that audience last night, very involved in that program.
1: Watching his investment.
0: Watching his investment. And they didn't win it, man. So Jason Williams' daughter, really good. They went and got her. They went and got Tennessee's best player. They went and got her. They didn't win it. So there were so many storylines there. It'll be really interesting to watch this for me. How hard will Texas Tech go back? Because they were very deep. They were deeper financially than anybody's ever been in the world of college softball, and they went 0-2. So do they get people to go, you know what, let's go back and get it. Let's try to run this thing back. Or we're like, look, we spent millions on it. We got exposure.
2: Well, that's a bigger conversation too, right?
0: Yeah, we're going to find out. We're going to find out.
2: Can you go buy championships?
0: I don't know. They went 0-2.
2: Did Michigan buy a championship in college basketball? They got five transfer portal guys in the starting lineup. They just went around and said, we're going to grab five guys. No connection to Michigan, and they went and won a national
0: title. Well, Bo's going to like it because LSU's got the best G League team in America next year. I mean, everybody's 25 and 26 years old about playing basketball.
1: If they're eligible, they're eligible. Why is everybody crying?
0: They're only eligible at LSU right now. They got some stuff pending, but that's going to be the next one to watch.
2: The Michigan starting five was the same age. They may have been older than the San Antonio Spurs starting five.
0: Oh, it's not even close.
2: Right.
0: I guarantee it's not even close.
2: Right?
0: Not even close.
2: Yeah. Well, we just blew right through our 9-9, but that's what happened. So when we come back, we got a bunch of stories to get to. Braves last night, we'll do a full 9-9. We got a lot going on. Always a good sign when you're just talking it up, the three of us.
0: Barbershop.
2: That's what we're paid to do, chop it up. Steak, Rusty, a Friday morning in Atlanta. Bo's here. We have everything on that. I got a hockey story for you. I know you didn't.

0: 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Have a great day.
1: York, I'm telling you, ooh, these are the most expensive tickets in the history of sports.
2: Yep.
1: Also, World Cup stress. I promise you, you'll have a good 2 hours. Sit back, enjoy. It's the Steakhouse. 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
1: It may be Falcons offseason,
0: but there's still plenty to talk about.
2: For the new coach staff, they want to come in and make sure that we're all speaking the same language. We're all on the same page.
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3: 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Back-to-back crowns for the 40 acres. The Texas Longhorns are national champions once again, defeating Texas Tech 4-1 last night to sweep the Women's College World Series final. Caden Henry launched a massive solo homer while tournament MVP Tegan Cavan shut the door with five straight strikeouts in relief. I'm Drake Toll.
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8: Another reminder, this weekend, major highway is going to be shut down, north and south on 285 between Cascade Road and MLK Jr. Drive. It's going to cause a lot of delays there. You're going to have to exit I-20, also Langford Parkway. It's going to put a lot of pressure on northbound 7585. Right now, a crash remains for those traveling Doraville, westbound 285, Buford Highway, as well as one in Conyers, eastbound I-20 at West Avenue. That one on the shoulder. I'm Lauren Houston with Odyssey Atlanta Traffic.

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0: 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You can watch us on the YouTube channel. We're waving at you, saying hi on 92.9 The Game. Also, the Odyssey app. Get on it while you have the opportunity to listen anytime, anywhere to the show. A lot of my friends listen later on the day. 9 and 11 don't work for them. You listen anytime you want. You take your little walk at night. You're bouncing around town at your kid's game, or, you know, you got 5 hours of baseball. You're going to be sitting around the park all weekend. You can listen to the Odyssey app at any time as well. Remind everybody a couple of things. Today, get your weekend started at Twin Peaks in Kennesaw with a special broadcast of Dukes and Bell. They'll be broadcasting live from 2 to 6. Enjoy all the eats, drinks, and scenic views of Twin Peaks. We're also getting ready for Game 2 of the NBA Finals. It's Dukes and Bell today from 2 to 6 at Twin Peaks in Kennesaw. I believe I'm going to be lucky enough to attend the opening of Cosm tonight, which is at Centennial Yards. This will be one of the most talked about moments that this city has had in terms of a venue of the last 10 years. Cosm is essentially a sphere for sports bars, is what I'm seeing on social media. I think they have one in Los Angeles. I don't know where the other location is.
1: Dallas. Yep.
0: We're sitting there at the game. First of all, you buy tickets to go. It's a sports bar, but you go into an arena where you buy tickets to watch.
1: There's nothing like it in the world. You physically feel like you're on the field.
0: Right.
1: Yeah.
0: You cannot tell the difference if you're sitting at Cosm and videoing, which I'll do tonight, on your phone. And I saw this where the Raider game or a 49er game, I think it was Christian McCaffrey, was running in the end zone. I said, oh, wow, you got great seats. 100% looked like you were sitting end zone seats in San Francisco.
1: Yep.
0: And then he panned back and you realize, dude, that guy's at a venue, right? So Cosm looks like you're at the game, in the game, immersed in it. They also have special cameras for things like UFC and Dana White and some other sports where they have the only camera inside the ring that is a special viewing at a Cosm location. I'm super excited about it. I'll report back on Monday, assuming I'm there tonight. But so, you've heard about it.
1: So, well, they put a tweet out last week, and it's a new social media account. I had to pull the account for X, but the Cosm Atlanta social media, they put a video out, and they were like, Georgia fans, you ready? And it showed a picture of, like, Georgia playing, video of Georgia playing Tennessee last year. I quote tweeted it, and that thing got like 400,000 views. And then people were like, wait a minute, this is in Atlanta? So in the comments, a Georgia fan put a video out. He was in Dallas when Georgia played Ole Miss in the Sugar Bowl. He said, watch this view. And it was one of those plays where Gunnar Stockton scored.
0: Yeah.
1: And when he ran in, like, it felt like you could high five Gunnar Stockton. I mean, there's nothing in the world. Like, I can't wait to hear from you talk about it tonight. But I think Atlanta Falcons and Georgia fans and Georgia Tech fans and sports fans in Atlanta are about to be like, oh my God. And tickets are going to be very hard to get. They'll be very hard.
0: Yeah, it should be an amazing. They want it to be open for the NBA Finals. The World Cup stuff is going to be spectacular. The soccer views on this stuff. So I say it not to say, like, how lucky. I am saying how lucky I am that I'm going to get to be there. But I want to give folks who are listening to us some perspective. I've been hearing about this for 2 full years. Folks are like, if you get into Cosm, you're not going to believe what that is like. We will find out tonight. It is game 2 of the Knicks and Spurs. That is part

0: of our 9 at 9, and we didn't get to it earlier, but we got a lot of stuff to talk about. Amen. Hallelujah.
1: Time for the 9 at 9. It's 9 things you need to know.
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0: Yeah, I think we got 9 things for sure to talk about. Let's start with last night. Chris Sale. We'd already won the series. We're going for the sweep. And as things go sometimes, the first two guys you wouldn't count on as much as Sale. But he gets roughed up a little bit. 10 hits last night. A couple of walks. 3 runs he gives up in 5 2/3.
3: Yep, they get beat 7-2. But again, they just keep winning series. Bo, am I right in the Braves have only lost 1 series this year? Is that right, or 2?
4: Lost 1, tied. No, lost 2, tied 1.
3: That's insane, dude. Yeah, so the really Braves play tonight at Truist. They are 42-21. I tell you what now, very interesting team coming to town. The Pittsburgh Pirates, they're 34-29. No Paul Skenes, if I'm correct, not pitching, which sucks. I think everybody likes to see that. But Mitch Keller pitches tonight for the Pirates. He is 5-2. This is a much improved team. Be a great atmosphere tonight. But the Braves are 42-21. They'll play tonight at 7:15 against starting a series against the Pittsburgh Pirates. It'll be crazy at the Battery tonight. How nice it's going to be!
0: I'll tell you something.
3: They do the City Connect. 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
4: Saturday.
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4: Yeah, they've read on Fridays. And I don't know if they're making a big deal out of it every Friday, but I think they are. And then the City Connect on Saturday.
0: There is a lot of great young talent on the Pirates. For them to be 5 games over 500, you know, those baseball fans have been through it.
3: Oh, my God.
0: I got so many Pittsburgh fans that I root for because of what their ownership has done and basically putting up a white flag for the last 30 years. This is a very interesting team. Great team to root for if you're a Pirates fan. Should be a outstanding 3 days.
3: Great weekend. But you're working all weekend, Bo?
4: Oh, yeah.
0: You're going to make some cash. It's
4: 4 o'clock tomorrow. Very weird start time again.
3: And is that because it's on national TV tomorrow?
4: I guess so. I'm assuming it's Fox.
0: Yeah, I was going to say FS1 Fox. It's got to be the Fox game. I would assume, Bo, that when you have a 1 o'clock game, you're making 50% what you'd make on a
4: night
0: game. That's
4: Braves vision, so...
0: On Braves Vision.
4: I don't understand that. Yeah.
0: Am I right in saying you make 50% of the revenue at that bar on a day game versus a night game? I mean, is that pretty accurate?
4: Yeah,
0: the right
4: roughly.
0: Night game on a Friday night. Oh, hold on. It is a Friday night. You'll have a good night tonight, right?
4: Tonight should be pretty good. Yeah.
0: Fun series for sure. Meanwhile, I'll just give you the NHL. The Carolina Panthers are down 2-0 on their home ice in the third period. Looked like they're going to be down 2-0, headed back to Vegas. They scored 2 to tie it. They win it in overtime. I think they are 6-0, 6 overtime games in the playoffs. They have not been beat yet. Number one offense in the NHL. A lot of controversy. If you want to learn how to fall in love with hockey, you should have watched the third period in overtime last night. Panthers tie that series at 1-1. Every time I talk about hockey for the teams like Carolina, Nashville, Vegas, I have too much jealousy for what we could have had. But Carolina, Raleigh,
3: they fit. Place is bonkers for them.
0: It is.
3: Florida too. Even South Florida.
0: Getting that franchise, Florida Panthers winning back-to-back Stanley Cups, Carolina winning.
3: Nashville's not Vegas even really that good, won. And it's every night it's like sold out.
0: Crazy. Hey, let's talk about game number 2 tonight of the Spurs and the Knicks. The greatest 12-game stretch in the history of the NBA. No team has ever had a +261, which is how much they've outscored their opponents in the last 12 games. Now, if you want to include the 2 Hawks games, they lost both of those games by 1 point. But they are on a heater like no team in NBA history. This includes 71-win Golden State teams, 70-win Bulls teams. They never had a 12-game stretch like this. It just so happens it's happening in the playoffs against Victor Wembanyama, against Donovan Mitchell, against Tyrese Maxey, against the Hawks. They are rolling.
3: Well, 2 weeks ago on this very show here at Steakhouse, a young man named Rusty Mansell came on here and said it doesn't matter what the Knicks do, who they beat, they're playing for second, whoever comes out of this Western Conference. However, as of today, on June the 5th, he has recanted that statement, and he is saying that the Knicks look really damn good, and he's really worried because I'm not a Knicks fan, and I don't want them to win, but I will promise you this. You said it last week. You said, I don't know, man. They're like a team of destiny. they are playing

0: with extreme confidence, and they have a guy right now that wants the ball when the moment is big. The moment can't be too big for Brunson right now. He is taking games over. This right here, Stake, tonight is the game.
1: This,
0: if they go down 2-0,
1: oh yeah,
0: they're not winning it.
1: They may get the sweep. Do you hear me say yesterday that I bet a little bit of 15-1 odds on the Knicks to sweep the series? I put $100 on Knicks 4-0 to win $1,500. If they win tonight, I got a chance.
0: You're trying to play for Sophie Summer tonight, aren't you?
1: It's 4-0. You know, for her travel. Sandra taunted me. I said, you can take half the bet. But yeah. Listen, that was just kind of a throwaway thought. But if the Knicks win tonight, I got a shot. Mm-hmm. And I don't like rooting for the Knicks. I feel dirty rooting for the Knicks. And yeah, I don't want to root for them. But listen,
0: somebody said to me this week, if they win, it'll be the biggest parade in the history of sports.
1: In the history of sports. What's the most expensive ticket in the history of sports? What did you say tickets were going for?
0: $100,000. Well, yesterday they did it. The Knicks put up two courtside seats for Game 3 at a charity auction. The bidding last night was already up to $500,000 for two tickets.
1: There's never been anything like what ticket sales are going for in this particular case. Jalen Brunson is Joe Montana with the ball fourth quarter.
0: Oh, my God, dude.
1: I mean, think of this is Michael Jordan against Utah with a chance to win the, you know, this is where the GOATs step up. And Jalen Brunson will be the biggest hero. New York's had a lot of heroes. Nobody will be bigger.
0: Been a while, right? Been a while.
1: I mean, they got Joe Namath.
0: They can't win it.
1: And they got.
0: I can't deal with it.
1: They got Eli Manning with a couple. They got Joe Namath. They got
0: They got guys playing defense. They're playing rebound effort. It's starting to worry me.
1: Women's softball is over. The state of Texas sees the Longhorns get another title back to back for Texas.
0: Back to back. SEC. Well, yeah. We're winning something.
1: What a dynasty run they're on. How many times have been in the finals the last 4 or 5 years? Or just down to the Final Four?
0: I'll say this. I didn't know, and Bo follows it like I do. I didn't really know. I think they were playing their best softball at the end. And they're so fast. They can hit. They got two dominant pitchers. Shut down a Texas Tech team. It was fun to watch, man.
2: Super clutch this whole Women's College World Series. Yes. They started out by beating Tennessee two games in a row and taking them out.
0: Well, though, they had to beat them to stay in it.
2: Yeah, that's what I'm saying.
0: Crazy, man. It's fun. I know this. It'll be record views. ESPN is all in on coverage. It'll only get better. It helps girls softball. It helps these girls NIL stuff. I know some people that are still involved in softball. There's girls in the SEC that are making between 150 and 200,000 a year.
1: Is it a revenue sport though? It's still
0: not. But it's the marketing of that person. It's like what they talked about the girl from the Nyjah Kennedy that came. Is she worth $1.2 million? The first game that she was there were 300 between 200 and 300 people in the stands. A month later, they've been sold out for 2 years. Was it worth it? Hell yes, it was worth it. But they still didn't get a championship with it.
1: What is that stadium? That is one of the most beautiful aerial shots of that place at night last night.
0: Double decker.
1: I mean, Omaha is beautiful. It's not more beautiful than this place. Where is that?
0: Oklahoma City.
1: Yeah, that is a venue.
0: My oldest daughter, Kaylee, went in 2013 with one of her best friends.
1: Yeah.
0: She still talks about
1: that. That is a venue, man. That is beautiful. And Georgia tries to make it to Omaha, Mississippi State in what should be just a great SEC showdown. Omaha will be what we're watching next weekend. This weekend, we figure out who gets there. There's 16 teams. 8 will advance.
0: If you're hungry, you can go to Morgantown, West Virginia. They got free pizza rolls. The game starts at noon. Sold out. Free pizza rolls.
1: Today?
0: Noon. They play Cal Poly in Morgantown, and it's sold out. They opened up the hill. They're going to give you a blanket and free pizza rolls if you want to come.
1: Yeah, and the state of Alabama loaded up this weekend as well.
0: Alabama's playing, Auburn's playing, Troy's playing. Whew.
1: Good stuff this time of year. When we come back, why World Cup has a lot of folks that thought they'd be making some money in Atlanta really, really worried. Rusty's got an inside word on that. I'm going to find out how many soccer fans even have a World Cup ticket. We'll do that when we come back. Sports Radio, 92.9 The Game.
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4: That's allken.com. On the west side perimeter, a crash on eastbound I-20 at 285, starting to back up right now. At the most, I would say maybe 10-minute delay. Also, a crash remains westbound 285 at Riverside. That one's on the shoulder. I'm Lori Houston with Odyssey Atlanta Traffic.
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1: Well, there's obviously a lot of angles. Now, the USA national team that is going to be playing in Los Angeles, and I got they got Paraguay to start. They got Australia in the mix. I forget who the third matchup is, trying to get out of the group stage, whatever it is. That's going to be a huge thing. And driving World Cup interest, the USA team has to play well enough to get folks who are very borderline sports fans when it comes to soccer involved. But then there's all these other cities and all these other venues. And across North America from, I think, Toronto and Mexico City and other places, mostly in America, where we're trying to figure out what this is going to look like, feel like, and be like. And the early indication is a lot of cities are getting a harsh dose of reality.
2: Yeah, and here's the thing. Will the views be there? Yes, nothing gets watched like these games because it's worldwide. It's a worldwide sporting event. All right, so the views will be there. It's the economic impact on the city that's hosting, and that's the question. And I know some people in some tourism places, and kind of unsolicited, I was asking, the conversation came up, and I said, well, how's Atlanta doing with this World Cup? And they're like, man, starting to be some worries with travel, especially early on. Now, there's going to be fans, and there's a ton of fans here already in the city that are soccer fans going to go, but, like, are we going to have this massive amount of people, influx of people, yeah, to come?
1: Well,
2: and those things, because I know that the restaurants, I know how much money the city of Atlanta is spending on this thing, and there's going to be the semifinal game is going to be like a Super Bowl. There's no question that is going to be something like you've never seen. But are we going to have that impact starting in about 10 days that's going to last 4 weeks? I don't know that, Steve.
1: Yeah, I don't think it is. I think you said it. I think it was really interesting talking to Mike Conti yesterday. And if you're going to the World Cup, had a notion of trying to get World Cup tickets, where is your head at now? 404-726-0929. Have you already secured your World Cup tickets? I would imagine most have not because of the cost. But what Mike Conti made clear, I said, listen, Mike, once we get to those elimination stage, right? Once you get to the
2: that's around the 16, right? Games,
1: yeah,
2: around the 16.
1: So that we're going to have three or four games where the winner continues and the loser go home. I said, you're going to get France, Germany, Portugal. You're going to get, England. I mean, you know, you're going to get soccer powerhouse. You already have Spain. His point was, you are not making up that money by folks flying from across the pond or from around the world to Atlanta. You've got to make it up within the region of drivable to Atlanta within 2, 3, 4, 5 hours.
2: Birmingham.
1: Kids, yeah, Birmingham. Huge.
2: From Charlotte.
1: Kids who are huge soccer fans and families that say, we're going to do the weekend in Atlanta. And we're going to try to see, because it's the only time in our life we'll ever be able to watch a World Cup game or see Messi or see Mbappe or see some of these guys. And they're going to have to count on the country becoming engaged enough. There's all kinds of fear about, you know, issues at getting in and out of America, immigration, you know, fears of like how smooth it's going to be if you're a family of five coming over and trying to get out.
2: The cost of travel that has went up in the last 60, 90 days.
1: Oh, yeah. Look at the oil prices, which have changed the airline prices, which is, you know, making it prohibitive. The cost that FIFA puts on these World Cup games, the lack of I mean, there's a lot of challenges. What will be fascinating is to see how it starts to play out. And the momentum of the United States winning and starting to learn more. Listen, we have to be educated. It's like one big Kimberly conversation. What does Kimberly always tell me? My wife is not a huge sports fan. Tell me why I should care, who these players are. Give me a background. The other night with Victor Wembanyama, I said, you need to watch this interview, and you need now, I need to give you the whole backstory of where this kid came from, how young he is, what he's doing in the NBA, why you want to root for him. The American public needs that, first of all, with our own team, right?
2: Oh, yeah. Can you name one player in the United States?
1: Well, yeah, I can name a few. Pulisic, obviously, is the most, you know, famous one we've had in a while.
2: For USA?
1: For USA. I can name a few players, only because my son follows it. But he does. Listen, he sticks his nose up at the American team because he follows international soccer, European,
2: Mbappe,
1: Italian soccer.
2: Yeah, that is.
1: But my point is, like, American team has to do their part. They have a friendly this weekend against Germany in
2: Chicago.
1: That'll be a big deal. And then you have to tell people why they should care.

0: It's a lot of folks from France, a lot of folks from England, a lot of folks from all these countries that live here now. They are now American citizens whose families came over. Like my mom, who's a, you know, Turkish, grew up in Istanbul. Now, do I care about the Turkish national team? No. But can I claim them?
1: I heard they had a good last couple of weeks.
0: Can I claim them? So I'm curious, do you have a mindset that you're going to wait for another round to get to these games? Because it's a lot of money right now to say you saw Spain versus Cape Verde or Congo versus Uzbekistan, right? Like, those are World Cup games. But the reality is, Spain and Saudi Arabia is going to cost you hundreds and hundreds of dollars. So is Czechia versus South Africa. These are all Atlanta games. Eight matches in the group stage, and then later on in the three rounds after, which will be quarter round of 16, quarterfinals. And then on July 15th, we get the semifinal game leading into the title. It's a month of our lives here, Rusty, in the United States. So it's kind of fascinating.
1: A lot of work's went into it. I hope. I mean, listen, I'm that person, because the NBA finals will be over, hockey will be over, it'll be Major League Baseball. There's no college sports going on. All that. If you give me games to watch that are going to be competitive, right, I will watch them
0: and tell them why they matter.
1: Yes,
0: tell us who the best players in the world are. Which, yep, we got to start.
1: If
0: learning.
1: Nothing less, if nothing less, I will tune in the semis.
0: Yeah.
1: And I will see.
0: You'll probably tune in sooner than that, because it's going to be interesting to see these venues from Kansas City to Seattle to Chicago to New York, Boston, Atlanta, how they're handling this, how big a deal it is. The fans are what make it a lot of times. You know, part of it is what's helped the NBA and NHL are those huge crowds outside the arena when they cut away and they're like, there's 10,000 people. They did it in Milwaukee. They do it in Toronto. There's that many people outside. So you start to get a feeling of how important it is. I think you'll start to see that. But hotels, 50% full, if that, nowhere near the prices they hope to get. Listen, the Super Bowl prices, Rusty, you're going to have a $900 minimum at the Hilton Garden Inn near Mercedes-Benz, and it's going to be...
1: And Norcross.
0: Yeah, and Norcross will have minimums.
1: Yeah. Yes.
0: And they'll have three, four-night minimums,
1: yes,
0: right?
1: Yes. So the people I know in Nashville, they had to go, they had to be committed to 80,000 hotel rooms to be able to host the Super Bowl. There is 60,000 now, so add another 20 in 5 years, so they'll have that. But yeah, you got to be a minimum 80,000 to host.
0: Yeah, so listen, the expectations restaurants and hotels and all of them have, of course it's not going to meet them for the group stage. Can you get on a run on the back 2 weeks of this thing when we have those three elimination games in a row, round of 16, round of 8, round of 4? Can that make up for it? If there's 5 days leading to a game, England versus France, what will it look like in America at a venue like ours? We shall see. And if you have a thought, your kids play soccer, you're from somewhere else, I know that, you know, there's a lot of folks that have settled here. I talk to restaurant people. All the guys that work in the back, you know, are from some other country. Oh, and they're, yeah, soccer fans.
1: Oh, they're going
0: to
1: watch it.
0: They speak Spanish. They're from the Dominican. They're from Mexico. They're from wherever. They're not getting tickets, but they're going to be engaged. What does it look like for them to be engaged? There's a lot of, you know, immigrants. Their soccer is by far 1-1-1-1-1. There's no 1A, 1B, 1C.
1: Yeah, they're not worried about Tua and Penix.
0: No, no.
1: They're not worried about that battle.
0: They are not. So 404-726-0929. If you want to get, love to hear more from.
1: I just want somebody to call in and say, I've got tickets. I'm going to this game.
0: Yes. How
1: Where
0: long
1: are you
0: ago
1: going?
0: Did they get them?
1: Yes. What city are you going? Are you traveling? That's what I want to know.
0: Yeah, and what does your summer
1: How
0: look like?
1: How deep are we in on this
0: Listen,
1: thing?
0: I know what your summer's like in terms of Franklin, Tennessee for baseball tournaments. I know what your summer's like in terms of Orlando for volleyball. How many of you actually have the World Cup on the radar in terms of how it affects your summer? This is a once-in-a-lifetime, the United States, North America, hosting World Cup. What is it going to look and feel like? 9:51 on Sports Radio, 92.9 The Game. We already told you last night, Chris Sale and the Braves, they go down 7-2. What they just keep doing, though, is winning series and just, winning series.
1: Just chipping away. I mean, you're going to have these. I keep waiting for the Braves to have one of those stakes where they lose like 5 of 8. Hasn't happened. They just keep winning series. Guys keep stepping up. Listen, honest question, we're going to probably have to address this at some point. And Bo, obviously, we'll get some opinion here. Austin Riley goes 0-for-4 again. He's hitting 204. The question is going

0: going to be, and Graham McCauley talked about this morning on Morning Shift, Eric Hartman, the superstar in Rome, all right? He's hitting 291, he's got 13 home runs, 37 RBIs, 21 stolen bases, 921 OPS. He's got 12 doubles.
1: Have you seen him?
0: I'm trying to go tonight, maybe. So Grant is saying at some point they're going to have to make a decision on him, because everybody that is going to try to make a trade with the Braves, if it's going to be a big boy, his name is coming up immediately. Are the Braves going to bring him up? What are they going to do with him? Big time decision, man.
1: Yeah, I mean, listen, there's a
0: window. This is the next guy.
1: This is
0: the
1: window,
0: next superstar right here.
1: There's a window to win a championship. It's the Dodgers and the Braves right now, just like, I mean, elite seasons. You know, if you get to a postseason,
0: and we're going to get some guys back too now.
1: We're going to get some guys back. We're going to get Drake Baldwin, although he's out longer than we had hoped for. And you're going to get Hurston Waldrop back, right?
0: Mm-hmm.
1: Schwellenbach, awesome on the back end as well.
0: Mm-hmm.
1: Sean Murphy's nowhere to be found. He's now on the 60-day, so like, don't count on him for anything. But the reality is, when you have a window to win a championship, you have to go all chips in. This city, you know, we got three professional teams here. Only one's ever won. Listen, Atlanta United has won it as well. I'm talking about historically. 60, 70 years of baseball, basketball, and the NFL. We got two titles, both by the Braves. When you have a chance to get another one, you got to go all in. Are you giving up young talent to do it? Here's Chris Sale last night, by the way. I wanted you to hear this. Gives up 10 hits, gives up a few runs. He says, normally when I'm in a situation when I give up 10 hits, I'm giving up a bunch of runs. But the good news was tonight, he did a lot of good things as well.
2: Again, it just seemed like there were times where I just felt like I was trying to get a swing and it wasn't. So, you know, just again, kind of just a weird game. You know, I bet if you look at every time I've ever given up 10 hits in a game, it's probably attached with 6, 7, 8 runs, something like that. So, you know, you can take some good, you can take some bad, you know, but at the end of the day, you know, we won another series. That's, you know, we against a good ball club. We got Pittsburgh coming in, so.
1: Yeah, Chris Sale's the alpha. He's the guy. He's the guy everybody looks toward. He's the leader of that team. And what is he saying? He's not bitching and moaning. He's a vet. He's like, you know what? We won the series.
0: Yeah.
1: I gave up 10 hits. I only gave up 3 runs. It's a lot to be taken. I'm not sitting here kicking, you know, over water coolers about winning 2 out of 3 again. Let's get Mike in Atlanta. Mike, you're on Sports Radio 92.9 The Game. Thanks for being with us.
3: Thank you.
1: Hey, buddy.
0: Good morning, Mike.
3: How you doing?
1: Good, buddy.
3: I have some tickets to Atlanta United. I mean, to the World Cup.
1: Okay.
0: What games are you going to?
3: I got 4 games here in Atlanta.
0: Oh, man.
3: And I'm also going to Philly on July 4th.
0: Oh, damn.
1: Wow.
0: He's in.
1: July 4th.
0: This is who we've been waiting to talk to right here.
1: The anniversary in Philadelphia. that's going to be an atmosphere. Wow.
0: I need a selfie with the Rocky statue picture on the 4th. You will be seen in American
3: Absolutely.
0: Forever.
1: Tell us how much
3: I will do that.
1: How much money have you spent? Why are you so into it? Do you look at it as a once-in-a-lifetime experience? Is that what's behind it?
3: Yeah, once-in-a-lifetime. I got 4 tickets per game and bringing family and sold it to some friends, but I spent about $8,000 total so far.
1: Yeah. And you did it because you'll never have that opportunity again?
3: Yeah, I mean, I'm in my 50s. It's not going to happen again in my lifetime. And I went to 2014 World Cup in Brazil, had amazing time.
0: Oh, wow.
3: And people just don't know how much fun it's going to be.
1: Yeah, so tell
3: us. Fan zones are going to be great.
1: Because of the constant cheers, because of the flags. It's like an Atlanta United game on steroids, right? As much as Atlanta United has done a great job, obviously, you know, this is a whole other level of soccer fandom.
3: Absolutely. Absolutely.
1: All right, thanks for
3: The fan zone is going to be great. Down at Centennial Park, people need to go to that. It's free. You know, just pick a game, come down. You know, back when the Olympics were here, that became the place, right? So we need to do that again.
0: That might very well happen.
1: And that's
0: happen. Great call, Mike. Thank you for calling.
1: That's the way locals can feel a little bit a part of it. And those tickets

0: are coming down.
1: And the best part of that, too, is social media people will see that and be like, wait a minute, we need to go next Tuesday. We need to go next Tuesday.
0: Yeah, remember, I mean, there was the, you know, incredibly unfortunate Centennial Park bombing, but that was the epicenter of the Olympics.
1: So we were coming from Athens the next night, a bunch of us, just to go to Centennial Park. When that happened, it was a wrap.
0: Yeah, but that is where we're going to feel the action and the energy. More soccer fans.
1: That makes me feel better.
0: 404-726-0929. We'll get to a few more callers. When we come back, I had a vision of a championship, whether it's right here in Atlanta or a team that you root for. What is the all-time number you'd pay for a ticket to watch your franchise get a title?
1: If the Hawks were game two tonight in Atlanta against the Spurs, what would you pay?
0: Yeah. I promise you name what they're paying in New York. 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
2: Hey, it's Chris Thomas Turtle. Coming up on Friday, will the Braves continue to steamroll through another weekend of games? Plus, what moves should the Falcons make that they haven't done yet? I'll tell you. All coming up, 6 to 10, 92.9 The Game.
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5: Once again, early warning for this week and major construction project 285 that's going to be shut down both sides in between MLK Junior Drive and Cascade Road. It's going to overload Langford Parkway, I-20, also northbound 7585. So keep that in mind. Detour signs will be set up. Crash now reported on northbound 285 at I-20. That's on the shoulder. Eastbound I-20 at 285 as well. Had a minor wreck off to the side. Westbound 285 Riverside. Injury collision. It looks like lanes are now getting through. I'm Lori Houston with Odyssey Atlanta Traffic.
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7: The Braves lost to the Blue Jays 7-2 in the series finale yesterday, and they'll play the Pirates tonight at 7:15. Martin Perez gets the start against Mitch Keller. In Game 2 of the NBA Finals, tips off tonight at 8:30. The Knicks lead the series 1-0 over the Spurs and will look for their 13th straight playoff victory. I'm Allie Mack.
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9: 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Steak and Rusty Manziel, 1 hour to go in the week for us at the Steakhouse. You know the lineup: Drew Butler on Mondays, Sandy Tuesday, Wednesday, Thursday, Rusty on Friday. Big guests coming over the next few weeks. And then all the regulars that listen in and pop in here and contribute to the program. Just saw Mitch Evans back with 92.9 The Game. The Mitch, been working with him for 25 years here in Atlanta.
10: He was like, that dude was ready. He got some juice to him.
9: He just hugged me really hard, almost too long.
10: Listen, I'll be honest with you. For a moment, it got awkward.
9: Yeah, no.
10: I was like, do I need to leave?
9: I mean, I'm happy to see him and everything, but like, take it easy there, fella. Hey.
10: I was going to get Bo to get some REO Speedwagon going there for a minute.
9: I didn't tell you this story. So last night, very rare. We're all going to this event at my sister-in-law's. She's at a brand new venue that's opening in Atlanta, and my daughters are home for college.
10: Kate.
9: Kate is a big Rusty Manziel fan, to say the least, but he's a married man. I checked, pretty happily married. But anyway, so we're going to visit her last night, and I tell the whole fam, meet me at the house at 5:10. We're going to be there by 5:30, 5:40, and I'm taking Kimberly, Sophie, Nola. We hop on the traffic. We're headed to West Midtown. And it is 5:40 where 400 hits 85. You know,
10: that's fine.
9: Right?
10: That's great.
9: And all of a sudden my daughter goes, watch out, watch out, watch out. Guy next to us falls asleep or something goes on right in the middle lane.
10: Oh my goodness.
9: Drifts over and hits us. Right? Now the good news was we weren't moving fast because of the traffic. What it was a great reminder, right?
10: Oh, yeah.
9: For any of us. I'm having a wonderful, leisurely Thursday night drive into Midtown, and a guy, and you know, thank God
10: I wasn't. Call the police?
9: Yeah, so he gets out of the car, and he just seems, first of all, his car is, one side of it's already wrecked from some other wreck, right?
10: Oh, man.
9: I said.
10: He had nothing to lose, you're just saying.
9: He's got no phone, and he says, I got insurance, man. Of course I have insurance. I just don't have any proof of it on me. You can call, you know, my grandmother or somebody, and, you know, I'm just like, dude, like, listen, and I can see he's agitated. He's like, I'm having the worst day, and this is making it a lot worse, and he's getting, you know, really fired up.
10: Oof.
9: And I said, listen, this could be so much worse.
10: That's right.
9: Damage is not, this. You got, if you have insurance, and I'm trying to calm him down, relax, you know, this is minor. Everybody's fine in my car, but he is pacing and he's fired up. I said, we got to call the police though, dude. I mean, like, he says, I think I fell asleep or something happened. I don't know. Like, he just came right into us. So we sat there, Georgia Highway Patrol, Georgia State Patrol, great guys, wait a little while. But to me, and I just say that as a great lesson, you know, like you think everything's going normal. It's like getting a health scare, right? Getting a traffic situation. You know, we don't think a lot of times you drive by something, you see it on the highway, of what you know, what that person

0: A, how that person's life changed in an instant. And what I noticed about this guy, and it was fine. He did have insurance. They checked him on Georgia Highway Patrol. There's nothing he said that wasn't accurate, but he was definitely agitated and out of it. And it's just a great lesson of like, dude, in the drop of a, you know, blink of an eye, drop of a hat, right?
1: You remember the morning I got hit by that deer on the way to work here on the radio? It sounded like a tank going off. I mean, I am literally.
0: I'm not laughing. That's scary stuff.
1: Dude, that, I'm telling, me. For a split second, I told you this story. I thought I hit somebody. I thought somebody, I mean, I was paying attention. I'm driving. It's 5 o'clock in the morning
0: in Rome,
1: Cartersville.
0: Yeah.
1: And I hear the loudest.
0: Oh my God. That thump. Must have scared.
1: Well, what worried me was it was, I would say a, probably a motel across the street that people hang out in. And I was thinking, man,
0: somebody wandered over from there.
1: Yeah. Somebody wandered over and I turned. I was like, please
0: God. Oh my God.
1: So I didn't see anything. So when I turned into that gas station, Steak, I promise you, I took a second. And before I got out, I said, please don't let somebody, because I could hear it dragging.
0: Oh,
1: I said,
0: my
1: please
0: God.
1: Don't let somebody be under my car. So I get out, and there's blood everywhere. And it took me just a split second. I see all the deer hair. And I had folded my fender all the way in. That what was rubbing. And I was like,
0: what is your heart? Dude, like at that
1: point. It happened so fast, and it was dark.
0: Right,
1: it was probably 5:45 in the morning.
0: I mean, anybody has something like that happen.
1: But I'm talking about. I am sitting here thinking, like, what are me and State gonna play today for Rusty Rocks? What we got going on?
0: Right.
1: And all of a sudden, next thing you know, it was
0: boom. How quickly till? So then, what do? You called?
1: I called 911, or I called a wrecker.
0: Yeah,
1: I was like, look, I got to get this, and I called you or texted you, like, hey, dude, I'm out today.
0: Yeah, so
1: figured out.
0: What happens to that deer, may I ask?
1: So when my daughter came to get me to drive me back to Rome, I was like, we got to stop. This deer's got to be here. It was nowhere to be found.
0: So that deer kept going.
1: Well, he took a concussion, and he probably KO'd somewhere. Because there was blood everywhere, but there was deer hair everywhere.
0: Oh, my God. Deer's in protocol, though.
1: I was thinking, what I didn't want my daughter to see was that thing hanging three legs on the side of the road and go, yeah, the legs in my bumper over there. Yeah, I didn't want to do that.
0: But think about the feeling.
1: But, man, I've never had something hit me like that. I thought it was a person for a minute.
0: But how does your life change if that's a person, right?
1: Oh, dude.
0: Think about. Because, again, when something happens that quickly, listen, this was a minor situation. But what jumped out at me is, like, I guarantee you I was analyzing where I'm taking everybody to dinner.
1: You're just glad traffic's moving.
0: Yeah. Well, how late are we going to
1: be? Shut up in the back, and how quickly, can we park?
0: And we're just having fun, laughing, and I just hear my daughter go, dad, and boom, the guy just hits me. And
1: you handled that right.
0: Because
1: you never, when a dude said he's got insurance, don't have a proof, they don't have a phone.
0: And then he keeps going, I'm having a really bad day.
1: You know,
0: I need you to
1: open that trunk up before this Georgia State Patrol gets
0: Listen,
1: here.
0: All I saw was the three women in the car were, you know, not a scratch on them.
1: Yep.
0: And by the grace of God, and I'm thinking, you got to show this guy, you have a moment with him and try to get him calmed down, right?
1: He almost went with y'all.
0: And then he's like, why are you calling the cops? Like you can just call and get my insurance here. Call this number. I said, bro, listen, we have to do this.
1: Oh, yeah, dude.
0: We have to do this.
1: Yeah, that's a lesson.
0: I know, but it was just a moment.
1: You would have never seen that dude again. How are you going to get in touch with him? You don't have a phone.
0: He gave me, I don't want to, listen, God forbid.
1: Hey, man, my landline, call me at the house.
0: I don't sound like I'm antagonizing, right?
1: No.
0: God forbid, thank God he wasn't.
1: You handled that really good.
0: He was not an Atlanta.
1: You de-escalated it.
0: De-escalate. And one of my daughters got out of the car to look at it. I said, you need to get back in the car.
1: Let's get back in the car.
0: We don't need you parading around.
1: No. This ain't an Instagram moment.
0: So if you're not in Croatia on one of your little trips with your girlfriends, get your butt back in there. Anyways, couple of things we'll be talking about. Obviously with Rusty here, we always want to be able to ask him. At some point we come back after the break. I'm going to play the Nick Saban stuff for you, but give folks some idea at Georgia and Georgia Tech for a Brent Key, for a Kirby, for the coaches and that staff. You know, by the way, I saw George Godsey the other day, at Bo Bock's funeral. I don't know if I mentioned that to you, and George Godsey is knee deep in being back with
1: offensive coordinator, right?
0: Yeah. Georgia Tech and whatnot. What is this time like for them right now?
1: Oh, my God. It couldn't be any busier.
0: Because?
1: Camps and OVs, official visits. But Georgia Tech had a really good week recruiting. Got a young man yesterday at Walton High School, MJ Burnett, who is a son of former Georgia.

0: the Tech safety and NFL player Morgan Burnett from back in the day. It makes you feel old. Morgan Burnett, yeah, his son's committed to Georgia Tech now.
1: Right.
0: They've had a good week. Georgia got one of the got the number two rated linebacker in America committed on Monday, Joakim Guda out of McEachern High School. So listen, Georgia, just to give you an example for Georgia, they do, Kirby has the largest kids camp in the country. It's really one of two left that are overnight camps.
1: Where are you sleeping? You in the
0: kids sleep in the dorms with the coaches.
1: Dorms are opened up
0: for them,
1: and are there counselors at night that are sleeping?
0: Everybody,
1: in the,
0: if you come to work,
1: right,
0: you're staying in the dorm.
1: Okay,
0: so they do that.
1: It's, I'm at one night, everybody sleeping there?
0: No, two nights.
1: Okay,
0: and the camp. When I tell you right now, I get more people that text me, can you make a call, than I do about people trying to get their kid into the University
1: just
0: of Georgia.
1: Just to get into the camp.
0: This camp sells out in 2 minutes.
1: Wow.
0: 700 kids.
1: Oh, my God.
0: There'll be 1,000 on the waiting list. You cannot get in.
1: Dude, what's the infrastructure of 700 kids in the Georgia dorms?
0: Can you imagine
1: dorms
0: the amount of coaches?
1: Holy smokes.
0: And curb. And
1: what are the age groups?
0: I had a so they do from second grade to eighth grade. I had a buddy that was there. He said, man, Kirby was on our field last night with nine-year-olds, coaching them like it was Georgia, Ohio State. At 9 o'clock at night.
1: Awesome.
0: At 9 o'clock.
1: That must have been awesome.
0: So they do that for 3 days. And then today they will have 10 more official visitors that come in and they will parade them around and show them love.
1: So official visits.
0: This is the biggest time of the year. This is the most important month in the recruiting cycle, period.
1: For real. Most important month, off season, summertime in Athens.
0: Period. Georgia Tech does it too.
1: And what are you showcasing? Just campus and all the accoutrements.
0: They do the photo shoot tonight. Mom and dad, everybody goes to have dinner in the stadium. They'll dress them up in the black jerseys and the white helmet. All the Georgia fans want to see that. Kirby's like, hell no, you're not wearing it. And then tomorrow they'll do academic tour. They'll do a meeting tour. And then on Sunday, Kirby and whoever's the representative will sit down and you'll have a financial discussion.
1: I got a story for you when we come back. We're going to play Nick Saban for you. But I have a similar story, but I don't know that you have heard, which is in a million years could not happen in this day and age. It's me. It's little Stevie, Steven Shapiro, at basketball camp when I was 11 years old. And you're not going to believe what camp and who my counselors were and how it played out. I promise you to stick around for that. Also, what does Rusty think of Nick Saban saying, yeah, we need to do something right now. And Kirby saying, we'll just break off and do our own thing otherwise. I don't know that Rusty talked about it yet. We'll do that when we come back. 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

0: the barber shop, but not as cool, right? There's the black barber shop, and then there's the white barber shop, right? So we're the white barber shop today. You know, I always want to do a show. We were talking about that with Day Day when he was producing. We just need to go to pick a part of town, you know, old school Atlanta, the OGs, and do a show from a barber shop every
1: like
0: quarter.
1: Coming to America.
0: Yes, like coming to America.
1: Dude, I would kill for that. Randy's got a barbershop. He always talks about it. Randy but Michael.
0: I'm telling you that, and we had this. It hasn't really happened on the steakhouse where I would meet a guy. I met a guy who was my, what is it called, barista or whatever it was. He was in the drive-thru at Starbucks. And this guy's name was Harley. And he was so over the top. He was kind of a flamboyant gay guy. Had these great expressions. And I was like, you know, dude, you are hysterical. I made him a regular on the show. He'd come up and just sit and we could ask him about anything. Just totally hysterical, fun guy. I've done that in the past. I guarantee you there are more guys in a barbershop. Most of the guys probably cutting hair, some of them, that could, you put them on the radio on a regular basis. That would be must hear radio. There's more energy and action. You want to know what the vibe is? You want to know how people feel about Trey Young in this town? You want to know how people feel about Michael Penix? Especially the black community versus, you know, or just in general, the culture.
1: Mm-hmm.
0: You go to a barbershop, you're going to hear it.
1: Let me
0: right?
1: tell you something. You met my friend Ken. He came in.
0: Yeah.
1: Ken Irvin. So obviously been friends with him a long time. Probably. So he was home from Buffalo, I don't know, maybe 99, 2000 or something in the summer.
0: Played a lot of years for the Buffalo Bills.
1: Played 10 years NFL.
0: Okay.
1: I think 7 or 8 with Buffalo. Well, his grandmother, who I've known since I was 16, 17 years old, sweetest human being ever. I go up to get him one time. We're going to eat. He's home for the summer. We're going to go just grab some lunch or something. I go up and knock on the door. She said, Rusty? I said, yes, ma'am. How you doing? She said, Lord, you sure got fat. Come on in here, baby, and give me a hug. And hey, and she didn't mean it. She just being straight. You know, like yeah. I put on some pounds, but it didn't mean anything to her. She still loved me.
0: Yeah.
1: No, she said, Lord, you sure is fat.
0: No, I'm telling,
1: get on in here.
0: I'm telling you that the barbershop is where, you know, especially in Atlanta, right?
1: Dude,
0: if you really want
1: to
0: know.
1: We'd have to have beeps all over the place.
0: Who they're vibing with, right? I guarantee you that Michael.
1: Go in Monday morning after a Falcons game.
0: Do you have any doubt that Michael Vick was the greatest admiration
1: the energy,
0: in the history of a barbershop?
1: Just
0: to have him in town.
1: Dude.
0: Doing what he was doing.
1: And let me tell you something. Maybe the Lord's just doing it against us, because if Atlanta gets one and we start killing people, this city will be hard to deal with, because we will be cocky.
0: You're
1: folks
0: talking about
1: now.
0: The Hawks or Falcons or anything?
1: Yes.
0: Yeah, I mean,
1: because when Mike Vick was going, it was on this city.
0: There's going to be a moment, and I hope I'm alive, and I hope I'm here, and even better, I hope I'm on the radio, where the Atlanta Falcons win a Super Bowl. And it could be, listen, I mean, we're getting there, 60 years now, right? You know, the Cubs had that long drought. The Red Sox had that long drought. Everybody talked about 86 years, 68 years. We're getting to that place where Atlanta Falcon fans, and a lot of it is in town. So
1: yeah.
0: You think about the black community of Atlanta that stayed in town, that's generational. That'll be calling, because I was there for a championship when it had been 86 years when Red Sox won in St. Louis. And people are calling their grandfather. They're calling their dad, their brother. They're crying. They're going to their gravesite, and they're leaving. I think the Falcons have enough years of pain and history and Fulton County Stadium and the Georgia Dome and Mercedes-Benz and Billy White Shoes Johnson and Steve Bartkowski and the Grits Blitz and then the Michael Vick years and the Matt. Like, there's generational love for that franchise that if they ever – can you imagine being there – the Atlanta Falcons won a Super Bowl, right?
1: So here we are. We talked about it on the, trust me, I've been through it all. We talked about this earlier. Game 3 updated ticket prices this morning. Dan Wetzel reported this morning. Game 3 NBA Finals, Madison Square Garden tickets right now. If you want to sit upper level, there's 2 for $10,680.
0: This is the most ridiculous thing I've ever heard in my life.
1: So
0: I saw those. You sent me that graph.
1: Yeah, but this is updated. This is

0: No. 26 minutes ago. $53,000 for two courtside, $45,823 for one.
1: But I want you to think about the worst seat in the house right
0: think
1: now.
0: Think about this.
1: That's the worst seat
0: The worst house. Seat, the cheapest ticket I see right now, and I'm telling you, you're sitting on the roof. It's $8,035 right now, and you're sitting in the level. I'm telling you, I can't even read the number. The level's so high.
1: Right. That's just, first of all, New York money is different money. There's a, you know.
0: What's your boy Salsa? What's his, Andrew Salsa? What's his official title for the Hawks?
1: That's a great question. He's
0: Mr. Everything?
1: EVP president of sponsorships and the building.
0: Okay, he deals with a lot of big-time clients.
1: That's what I was going to ask you.
0: He deals with a lot of big-time clients. Just for example, because we know Andrew Salsa and the city of Land knows him.
1: Delta and Coca-Cola and all the big, you know, sponsors of Atlanta.
0: Take Andrew Salsa of the Knicks. What the hell is he dealing juggling? With? Who is he trying? Because Justin Timberlake's trying to go. You know what I mean? And Jay-Z's like, no, I'm not sitting over there. I want right. to.
1: No, that must be fascinating. You want a great little documentary for 45
0: minutes? Oh, by the way,
1: minutes?
0: let me throw a little note on her stage.
1: Who's second row? Who's third row? What are they willing to pay?
0: The president, for the first time in the history of NBA Finals, a sitting president for the first time in NBA Finals is going to a game.
1: Oh, he's going.
0: He's going to game three. The Knicks owner invited him.
1: Oh, my God.
0: So throw those security measures in.
1: Oh, my God. Dude, yeah. It's never been anything like this team winning this title if it happens. There's never been. Those
0: when
1: prices,
0: is game three? Sunday?
1: Game three is Monday night.
0: Oh, my God. That'd be nuts.
1: And then game four probably be Wednesday. Let me tell you this quick story, though, right? Because you were talking about Kirby, and he's coaching those nine-year-olds. Back in the day, Red Auerbach, right? And you know, hopefully you know enough about Red Auerbach and the championships and, you know, the most titles in NBA history and legendary figures. He's got a basketball camp in it's at Camp Millbrook, which is Millbrook, Massachusetts, which is kind of like Rome, right? Think of the Rome facility. Mm-hmm. So Millbrook, Massachusetts, probably an hour outside, 45 minutes, an hour outside the city. So this is in the late 70s, early 80s, Red Auerbach. We had just drafted Larry Bird. They hold their rookie training camp at Camp Millbrook. So there were 15 rounds in the NBA draft. Each draft pick had to be a camp counselor in the bunk. I want you to think about this.
0: Oh, my God. Larry Bird.
1: He was already established, right, with a year in. So if you're a third-round pick out of SMU or Wake Forest, not only are you trying to make the team, so you got to scrimmage every night, and you get, you know, that's just different. You got to sit in a bunk with a bunch of nine-year-olds.
0: Oh, my God.
1: From Gloucester, Massachusetts, a little Stephen Shapiro. They're sleeping in a bunk next to you. And then at night, they'd have the scrimmage, right?
0: Yeah.
1: So guys come back like Bird and a few other guys, and that's how Red Auerbach get around having evening activities. He's like, I'm just going to have my camp here, and everybody has to do whatever we say, right? Back then, there's no, like, player negotiations.
0: No.
1: Right? So he's driving around in a golf cart. Red Auerbach, the most famous coach maybe of all time, and Larry Bird's next to him. And they pull up to about a 10-year-old game, and I give him a head fake, right? And I go up and under and flip it up, and I hear Red go, nice move, son. And I get like a thumbs up from Larry Bird.
0: You peaked.
1: That was the moment.
0: Been downhill ever since.
1: Can you imagine? But it's kind of, they pull up to your game.
0: Yeah.
1: And it's Larry Bird and Red. And then Red would be like, yeah, later this afternoon, Larry Bird is going to do a shooting clinic. Why? Because he asked him to.
0: Yeah.
1: There's no, like, you imagine telling LeBron you got to come to our summer camp and you got to hang out with these kids.
0: Anthony Edwards, by the way, you're going to be at North Atlanta High School this weekend right. for the overnight camp.
1: For the whole weekend.
0: For the week. Overnight camp.
1: So Red Auerbach. And I remember the move. I gave a great little fake. I got little Jimmy Goldfarb, went flying through the air, and I just laid it up and under him, and I got a thumbs up.
0: Isn't it amazing
1: up.
0: How you can remember that?
1: Well, dude, when you got Red Auerbach sitting there watching
0: right? Yeah.
1: And back in the day, I guarantee there's a bunch of guys, listen, that's what those camps were. You had access. I mean, you had crazy access.
0: Oh, yeah.
1: Right, to those guys.
0: Zero.
1: But
0: zero now.
1: How about trying to make a team, you're a sixth-round pick, and you got to sleep in one of those lousy cots in a bunk? Right, and the thing at night was you go and root for your counselor because he's trying to make the team. Can you imagine those two rounds in the NBA? There were, I think, 15 rounds.
0: 15 rounds.
1: And of which nobody's making the team.
0: You know when they show those old clips, there's like two dudes in a room. It's like wood paneling behind it. And they're like, the Knicks.

0: take Steven Shapiro in the eighth round, you know?
1: Right.
0: No.
1: And what kind of scouting, like, you had an NBA staff right now. I mean,
0: and the resources they have now.
1: It's I can't believe how many people work for an NBA team.
0: I saw the guy that
1: first
0: found
1: of all,
0: Jerry.
1: You know, they have eight coaches just at the game. You got the four on the bench and the four behind.
0: Oh, yeah.
1: I mean, every single player has a coach if they need it. And then the scouting department's like 12 deep.
0: Dude.
1: There's only 15 guys on a roster. Only about nine of them are going
0: to
1: play.
0: In March Madness this year, each team had a guy watching the game live to tell you to challenge the call or not.
1: Right.
0: There's a guy with an iPad that is sitting 60 inches from the court, and he's telling the coach.
1: For college.
0: College.
1: Yeah, college.
0: With
1: that's
0: iPad.
1: Your job.
0: Yes. Little Bobby Shapiro is sitting in the back row, and he's giving you that. We need to
1: That's a dream job for some kid who, you know.
0: He's 25 years old.
1: Oh, my God, dude.
0: That's all he's supposed to do now.
1: Right.
0: You better be right.
1: You better be right.
0: It's nuts.
1: Last night, there was a challenge in the Carolina-Vegas game. It was 2-2. And it looked like Vegas had taken the lead 3-2, and the ref had waved it off. Well, this is interesting. You don't lose a timeout or whatever. John Tortorella challenged Vegas. If you don't get it right, you go. The other team goes on the power play. Okay.
0: Mm-hmm.
1: So think about this. Somebody goes challenge it. That's a goal. The puck was loose. You challenge it, which they did and lost. Now you're a man down. In a power play,
0: yeah.
1: Now you're playing 5-on-4. That's your penalty, and they scored on you. So some guy told John Tortorella to challenge it. You got denied. You lost your challenge, but losing your challenge means you lose a player, and now you're on the shorthanded side, and you give up a goal.
0: I get lost in an Instagram reel or something the other day, and so evidently they're trying to play USA versus Canada somewhere exhibition before the season starts this year. And neither team will agree on a location.
1: Right.
0: They want to play in Canada, and we want to play here. That would be awesome, though.
1: Well,
0: to start off the NHL season, to have those two teams play one more time.
1: Well, whatever we got, was it a couple of years ago when we got them in the finals, the prelude when they scored in over? I think
0: that was in Boston. That was in Boston.
1: Right. When they beat us.
0: Yeah.
1: Yes. We beat them there when we started. We dropped the gloves in the first 5 seconds.
0: Right off the bat.
1: That was the greatest thing.
0: I'm going to tell you something. The way we've showed our ass, they're going to fight. Listen, if it's an exhibition and there's no penalty for the suspensions,
1: you imagine going
0: they're
1: back,
0: going to drop gloves.
1: Imagine going back to Canada and they have to look at that highlight forever.
0: The Chuck brothers, they're going to drop gloves.
1: No. All right, when we come back, we will finally.

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0: 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You know, I know the Odyssey app is a great app because I could have told you. I knew it when I told the story about the little situation driving with my girls and my wife yesterday when some guy seemed to fall asleep and banged into us on the highway. I said, my poor mom, who listens every day, I said, 3, 2, 1. Here comes the text.
1: Oh, man.
0: She gave me, I should have put her on. Valya should be on more often because she's super entertaining on the air. People get a kick out of her accent and all that. She said, I just heard your segment about the event last night. Thankfully, you had that. She always gives me a speech.
1: The event.
0: Thankfully, you had the presence of mind to tone down the agitation of the guy who slammed into you. I can't imagine what the three women were going through while you were trying to control the situation, let alone the accident.
1: She typed all that out.
0: So grateful you're all right. Whatever it was, she was going to tell me I'm a hero. Like I could do, like I could slam into a deer like you did and been the one distracted though, or something. She'd be like, those deer are problems.
1: They're problems.
0: Sorry,
1: we need to have extra hunt days.
0: You did everything.
1: We need
0: to
1: have extra hunt days.
0: I mean, I could rob a bank tomorrow in Jonesboro. And, you know, have my picture emblazoned. A, she'd say, you look good. You look like you lost some weight. Mm-hmm. Anytime I lose weight, first thing she says, you really look much thinner.
1: You look thinner.
0: So that photo from the camera,
1: yes,
0: when you were in there,
1: yes,
0: you look a lot thinner. And I know you're wearing a mask, but you look thin, I could tell.
1: Valya.
0: Yeah, Valya. And then she'd say, like, listen, given what's going on economic, you know, these are tough times. You're doing what you need
1: Steven,
0: to do.
1: You're doing what you need to do
0: for your family, right?
1: Yes.
0: There's nothing where Valya would not have stepped up in that case. Give me our big game of the night, though, my friend.
1: Obviously, the John Foy big game of the night is going to be the Atlanta Braves at home tonight at 7:15 versus the Pittsburgh Pirates. That'll be Martin Perez, who is 3-3, versus Mitch Keller, 5-2. Listen, the Pirates are a lot better than you think they are, 34-29. You will not see Paul Skeens this weekend, but this is a very good, very talented team. They will play tonight at 7:15 in a three-game series. Go by and see our guy, Bo Johnson, and double down on those tips when you see my man.
0: He's going to make some money tonight. Friday night, getting loose. Folks in there.
1: Weather's been terrible two weekends in a row. People
0: boss,
1: be ready to go tonight.
0: Their boss is out of town. Boss got a lot of money. Boss at their lake house or, you know, traveling through Europe.
1: So gave you the tickets.
0: Gave you the tickets.
1: Yes.
0: So now you're underneath at Bo's.
1: He's in Highlands this weekend.
0: Yeah. So you're just grateful. How often, Bo, does someone start a night with a $100 bill and just say, I'll be here all night, bro. I'll be here all night and so will my family. How often does that happen?
2: Not very often.
0: But that's a great way. If you think about
2: it's the best
0: it, way. Somebody you gave never, you the
2: you
0: tickets.
2: You will not wait for a drink. This is any bar. You
0: right.
2: tip to improve sure prompt
1: let
2: service.
1: Give me right. 30 seconds because yeah. I have a friend that is very well off in the business world. Yes. And I was with him one night. And yeah. he walked up to the bartender, Bo. I watched him. And he said, do you see this guy right here? And he pointed to me. And he said, do you see me? The line's 100 deep, okay?
0: Where were you? What kind of venue?
1: I was at a fundraiser in Rome.
0: Uh-huh.
1: It's 100 deep.
0: My man
1: peels off $500
0: oh,
1: bills.
0: No, he does not.
1: $500 bills. And he looks at him. He says, we don't wait in line all night. And that dude said, I'm going to tell you something. All night long, when there was 60 people in deep, your boy here walked to the right, and here come my drink. Yeah,
2: we don't really have long lines.
0: No, you don't. That's
2: you know,
0: that's the
2: in the Truist Club, but I've worked in places where we do like State Farm Arena. And
0: yeah.
2: the thing is, with customers like that, man, you just make the drink and set it on the side. They just come pick it up.
1: I will say this. This guy, and I love him to death.
0: That is a baller.
1: This guy, he is
0: Dude,
1: a baller.
0: That guy's a baller.
1: This is Rodney Dangerfield in Caddyshack. I'm telling you, when he walks in, he owns a place. Give me two of those. What in the hell are you wearing? I want three of those. I want two naked tees. Give me that.
0: Everybody needs a friend like that.
1: This is the one. I promise you. I've got him.
0: All right. Let me give you our three strikes. I'll hear some Nick Saban. And then want to talk to our listeners, though, because these are some fun three strikes. The most famous person that you ever met before you were 14 years old. And it even the more obscure, the better, right? So think about as a kid, the first time you met somebody was, quote, famous, right?
1: Like you shook their hand or you were in the same room with them.
0: Got an autograph.
1: Oh, okay.
0: Said hello. And you didn't just

0: see him in a room.
1: Okay.
0: Like, there was some interaction. Listen, it could be a weather guy at WSB.
1: That's a great question.
0: Before you're 14 years old. I don't know why you were looking at Garrison Hurst highlights as we were sitting here.
1: Oof.
0: Do you just do that out of the blue, just put up, like, Georgia football highlights?
1: I'm just...
0: Like, how did that just...
1: My algorithm just kind of popped up.
0: So the college running back that is still underrated to this day, the college running back. And you could argue Garrison Hurst in an era...
1: Let me tell you something.
0: ...of Herschel Walker, which yes. we know. And I mentioned Todd Gurley, and everybody still talks about Nick Chubb and, you know...
1: Sony.
0: And Sony Michel.
1: DeAndre Swift.
0: You could argue that Garrison Hurst is underrated Georgia.
1: He should have won the Heisman over Gino Toretta. He got robbed in 92.
0: So I would say, just think about how we use the word underrated, right? Todd Gurley was phenomenal. He wasn't underrated, right?
1: No.
0: You know, Garrison Hurst now, looking back, or give me the college running back
1: that to this day
0: is still underrated. And finally, the last round of golf you played, what'd you shoot? And where were you? Just the last round. I don't care if you played 10 years
1: Those
0: ago.
1: Those are the three best ones you've had in a while.
0: Well, here's what I'll say. Everybody's got the member guest. Everybody got the guest guest. Got the guest guest. The or, member the member. Guest,
1: or they got stuff coming up. Fundraisers. Yeah, like, I got a tournament next week. It's a fundraiser.
0: So everybody's out there on the weekend now trying to play or not. The most famous person you met before you were 14 years old. The college running back that is still underrated. Preferably from your school, right? I mean, like... Just a guy that you just loved. There have been a bunch of Tech running backs since I've been here, right? There's a kid, Jonathan Dwyer, played for the Steelers.
1: Coaches Georgia. He coaches at Kale.
0: Okay, mm-hmm. Yeah. Do you remember a kid named Troy Stratford?
1: Joe Burns.
0: Stratford played
1: Boston College. Played for the Dolphins.
0: Yeah, played for the Dolphins. Mm-hmm. I think he was the Glenn Foley team that beat number one Notre Dame. Yeah. Troy Stratford is one of those guys. He had a nice little NFL career.
1: Mm-hmm.
0: And then finally, what did you shoot the last time you played a round of golf? What did you shoot?
1: Good
0: and
1: ones
0: just
1: there.
0: Tell us where
1: Good
0: it ones. Is. 404-726-0929. Saban got in front of Congress. There's that college, fixed college sports bill, whatever it is.
1: Yeah.
0: And here is essentially Saban explaining the NCAA model is broken.
2: Right now in college football, we have no rules. We have state laws. We have different in every state. We have litigation. The NCAA cannot enforce their own rules because every time they try to enforce the rule, there's a lawsuit. I mean, an example would be Ole Miss's quarterback. They say he can't play next year. He's playing next year because of litigation. So, but this is just the way it is. It's become an arm race. Who spends the most has got the best chance to win. But I think it's a race to the bottom because if you don't spend to win, you lose your fan base and you don't have any revenue.
1: Yeah, he's got a lot of, listen.
0: There's a lot there to unpack.
1: Did you hear Dukes and Bell? They got into it over this. And Carl basically said that Alabama's been cheating for years, and it's hypocritical of Saban now that that's open out in the open, and Alabama's not winning. And Mike Bell said, if you're going to bring that to the table, give me some facts. And Carl said, I can give you facts. Go look at those kids' Instagrams for 20 years. So it was funny to listen to. It got kind of heated for a minute.
0: Let me just say something. That is a familiar sentiment on the internet after Saban said that. They're not the first
1: guys. Some people
0: went
1: there. Yeah, it was a lot. But
0: they went after him.
1: Yeah, they did. But I will say this, and I said this to a buddy of mine. Nick Saban cares about the game of college football. He cares about college sports. So it cannot go on the way it is. You know what I mean? They've got to figure out something. I don't know if this thing is right. I don't know if it's right. But they've got to get some rules because I'm telling you right now, if they don't, in 7 to 10 years, we're going to have club sports and we're going to have football and we're going to have basketball. And that's going to be it. You're not going to go watch, you know, all these other sports. You're not going to see us in the Olympics. This kid is from Georgia or this swimmer from Tennessee and all that. Those days are done.
0: Yeah, no, that's a great point. And it's the danger of everything underneath. By the way, both things can be true. Yes, Nick Saban had it all. Maybe, of course, the top SEC programs are paying kids, whatever. SEC's paying kids. But the point is also Nick Saban could go out and grab the 20 best players, right, at Alabama. Bear Bryant could grab however many players, right?
1: Oh, yeah.
0: There was no limit.
1: That's like Joe Namath said. He came in, there were 7 other freshman quarterbacks. They forgot to tell him when he showed up.
0: Yeah, so the point is, yeah, Nick Saban had it in a way that Alabama had the advantage they don't have anymore. The Alabamas don't have that advantage. Just like in college basketball, I think it was somebody was talking about, like, if you think tradition, history, who played here, John Wooden, Mike, money.

0: Money. So that is even the playing field.
1: Even facilities.
0: Right. Even the playing field. What are you willing to spend? So it's taken recruiting out of it. So Nick Saban can say, yeah, we liked it when we knew every year we were top five. We knew every year we were top five because we knew that we were going to have way more players because it wasn't a level playing field. Alabama had an advantage. It also can be true that he loves college football and knows it is broken.
1: He also knows financials for the good of the game, not just for Alabama. For the good of the game, they better get something fixed.
0: Yeah, what LSU is carrying around for a payroll this year, God bless America.
1: Let me tell you something. That Lane talking about don't judge me. Listen, Bo, I've seen Lane interview twice, and he's talking about don't judge us the first year. It's a 2 or 3 year thing. Let me tell you something. They spent first year money.
0: Oh,
1: hell yeah. Dude, they're going to be waiting on him at SEC Media Days.
0: I don't know. Last I checked, Indiana didn't have a big lead up to, you know, their program.
1: They also hit number one with Fernando Mendoza.
0: Year one, they were in the playoffs.
1: Yeah.
0: Right?
1: Yeah.
0: Year two, they won a national title.
1: They're going to.
0: And their payroll with Mark
1: LSU's
0: Cuban.
1: LSU's going to be better. There's no question. But he doesn't need to sit here and start trying to say, because they know what they've spent. They went out and got. They spent first year money.
0: Oh,
1: it doesn't
0: right.
1: mean they have to win a national championship, but the expectations are there. Oh, hell yeah. Oh, God, yeah.
0: 404-726-0929.
1: You can stop that part, Lane.
0: Let's play three strikes.

0: So what's your take?
1: I'm very upset.
0: It's time for you to sound off with three strikes.
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4: We got AD in Decatur. What's the most famous person you met before you were 14 years old?
5: 14, let's go with Eddie Guerrero in the Atlanta airport.
6: I couldn't hear you. Who'd you say? Say again.
5: Eddie Guerrero.
6: Agent.
4: Eddie Guerrero? Do we know
5: Eddie
4: that?
5: Eddie Guerrero, wrestler.
6: Professional wrestler, yes.
4: A college running back that to this day is still underrated.
5: Georgia Tech, Tashard Choice.
6: Tashard Choice.
4: Oh, I like Tashard Choice.
6: Love Joy.
4: What did you shoot the last time you played golf?
5: Kissimmee, Florida, fun spot, putt-putt.
4: Thanks for the call, buddy.
6: You got to specify. 18 holes on a golf course.
4: What color mini golf ball do you want when you're playing? Do you have a choice?
6: It's been a while since I've played, man.
4: I like a nice orange ball. What about you, Bo? What do you like?
7: Always blue.
4: Yeah. Hey, Stan in East Cobb, what's the most famous person you met before you were 14?
8: Hey, guys. Good morning. This ties into your earlier story, 1984-85 UK basketball camp when Kentucky was at its peak. Eddie Sutton was coach. Rex Chapman was forced
4: clinics or something.
8: You know, those platform shoes? He was forced to do this thing about those platform shoes to show he could jump higher.
6: Oh, yeah.
8: And I beat Kenny Walker in a game of one-on-one when I was 10. God.
4: Wow, Kenny Walker.
6: Dude, those Kentucky basketball camps
4: Speaking
6: used
4: of
6: to
4: the
6: be.
4: Knicks. Yeah.
8: Oh, and hey, and listen to this. There was some high school kid that was supposed to go to UK that was there who never made it, named Sean Kemp, who was ridiculous, but he never ended up going to Kentucky.
4: Yeah. No, he did not.
6: That was where Damon Bailey exploded. He won the one-on-one contest at Kentucky basketball camp, and next thing you know, Indiana's like, you're not leaving the state.
8: Well, listen, here's what happened. I had he checked the ball to me. I hit a shot, and then Eddie Sutton was like, Eddie, you're needed at the other end of the court. And he goes, good game, kid.
4: And game over.
8: I beat Kenny Walker.
4: Hey, the college running back still underrated to this day.
8: It's our choice. My man took me.
4: What did you shoot last time you played golf?
8: Shot to a lawn fundraiser. It was a scramble a couple weeks ago, and it was me and a bunch of fraternity brothers. And, we lost so badly. I think we lost by 20 strokes. We shot probably in the 90s in a scramble. It was stupid. It was terrible.
4: A 90s in a scramble.
6: That's the most honest scramble score
4: I've ever heard. I was going to say, that's the most
8: honest
4: scramble.
8: We drank a lot of beer and had a lot of fun.
6: I got a crew over here. They're 34 under.
4: Dude, I just played.
6: It's 54.
4: I just played in one of those the other day. Team was 31 under that won. And by the way, they won the year before. People who were running the event are like, okay, right. Rob in Northwest Georgia, final word of the week. Hey, Rob, what's the most famous person you met before you were 14?
9: All right, super odd story. I was about 10 years old. My dad took me to the movies. I go to the bathroom, and I look up, and Rick Kemp for the Braves is standing at the urinal. And I didn't even pee. I just stood there and watched him pee the whole time because I was shocked that Rick Kemp was in there. And then we go out to the concessions, and my dad's sitting there waiting to buy me some popcorn or whatever. Rick Kemp walks out, and he looks at me, and he looks at my dad. He's probably thinking, who's this weirdo little kid just watching me pee in the bathroom? So that's that.
4: That's a good one. The college running back who's still underrated to this day.
9: I'd say Ronnie Brown.
6: Yeah, Cartersville.
4: Good one.
6: Yeah, man. That's a damn good one.
4: That was a 1-2 punch over there at Auburn, right?
6: Yeah, Cadillac Williams, Ronnie Brown.
4: Hey, what did you shoot last time you played golf?
9: It's a long time ago, and it was so bad. I think they probably have my Polaroid up at the pro shop not allowing me to come back.
4: Where was it? You remember?
9: Stonebridge.
6: Man, it's in Rome. Yeah, there that's a tough shot over nine. Now, that lake's claimed a lot of balls.
9: You never lay up. You just want to try to drive it to the hole every time.
6: They can't do it.
4: Thanks, buddy.
6: Appreciate it, Rob. Go Dragons.
4: Great call. Hey, have a great weekend, my friend.
6: Yeah, man. Enjoy the weather. Behave.
4: Go Dogs. Let's have a good weekend. And so Steak doesn't get any Twitter problems.
6: Can you
4: right?
6: behave? Don't piss off Georgia and Georgia Tech fan base on a Monday.
4: Hey, thank you, Bo. Have a great time. And thanks for making the Steakhouse part of your day. Bye.
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0: the Blue Jays 7-2 in the series finale yesterday, and they'll play the Pirates tonight. It's 7:15. Martin Perez gets the start against Mitch Keller. In game two of the NBA Finals, tips off tonight at 8:30. The Knicks lead the series 1-0 over the Spurs and will look for their 13th straight playoff victory. I'm Allie Mack.
1: One of those things, couple of guys.
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6: Good morning. Welcome in. 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The Midday Show with Andy and Randy with you here on a Friday. Thank you so much for being with us. We appreciate it as always. Three fun-filled hours straight ahead. Tons to talk about. Good morning to you, Abe. How are you?
7: Doing pretty good, Buck. Real Friday this time as opposed to false Friday yesterday.
6: I know. Yesterday felt like Friday, and I treated it like Friday.
7: And today and so feels like a real Friday.
6: We're going to do our best to get through these 3 hours, and then it's really the weekend.
7: Well, but I'm gonna treat tonight like a real Friday. Yeah.
6: Good.
7: Partially.
6: Good. That's good. I don't get to experience that very often.
7: Well.
6: Because you don't do it very often. But yeah, tonight is our fourth annual Father's Day dinner with some 92.9 The Game listeners, and I know your dad will be there, my dad will be there, a lot of the folks from the radio station will be there, and you're promising some consumption,
7: well,
6: which is good.
7: Sure, but like most of the heavy lifting, I would say, will be done after the event.
6: Yeah, that makes sense.
7: But yeah, I'll have a couple.
6: Yeah, you're gonna like prime the pump at the event.
7: Probably a little more net. Okay. Yeah.
6: Well, good. Again, we don't have to be like cryptic and like
7: I'd say minimum three, maybe up to six.
6: It. But good, I'm looking,
7: somewhere in there.
6: I'm looking forward to
7: a range.
6: Looking forward to toasting a few with you.
7: Yeah,
6: that'll be fun. Yeah. And our dads and all that stuff. So
7: now my dad, we've been talking all week about traffic because he wants to make sure we're not there like late. And so I did the here's how long it's going to take if we were leaving today. Here's how long it takes if we leave this day.
6: When do we start doing that? Because it's a very dad thing, and I guess I'm a dad.
7: Well,
6: it happens at some point in your
7: no, it doesn't
6: your adulthood.
7: I'll tell you why it doesn't
6: like
7: happen.
6: Later
7: to everyone.
6: Adulthood.
7: It depends what sort of event arriver you are.
6: Okay.
7: If you're just generally late, you don't care.
6: Oh, okay.
7: My dad historically is late. Has always been late. Doesn't want to be late to this.
6: Okay.
7: I am probably because of how often my dad was late, an early arriver.
6: Yeah, it's funny.
7: You've seen me. I'm always the first guy at your house.
6: Yeah,
7: hey, party starts at 3.
6: You're there at 3.
7: I parked at 2:57. I've sat in my car for 3 minutes.
6: True.
7: And then I will walk up at 3.
6: Between the, like, Lily will be 6 in August and Jack will be 3 in a couple weeks. So that means they've had 7 birthday parties at this point.
7: Yeah.
6: And you've been to most of them. There's been at least 5 times or 6 times where it's me and my family.
7: Yeah.
6: And children.
7: Yeah.
6: And Abe.
7: Yeah.
6: And that's it.
7: Yeah.
6: So those are the only people there. And then occasionally,
7: and then
6: after a while, people start showing up and it's great.
7: Yeah, now, no. Randy is just whenever he gets there, he gets there.
6: No, yeah.
7: And that's probably a healthier mindset to be at, I guess.
6: Yeah, he gets there a little bit later, but also stays a little bit later
7: yeah.
6: as well, which is totally fine. And I like, but yeah, no, it's definitely an experience that you kind of, it's an evolution. Like you figure out, okay, these folks are going to get here this time. These folks are going to get here this time. These people are going to leave right on time. These people are going to be here mm-hmm. for a while. There's going to be a little bit of a linger. So if the party's from 11 to 1, which we kind of tend to do morning birthday parties for the kids, because then it does encourage people to leave. But you'll be there at 11. Randy will be there closer to 1.
7: Yeah.
6: But Randy will also stay probably till about 3:30 yeah,
7: well,
6: or 3:45.
7: He doesn't have to leave.
6: Which, yeah, he doesn't have to
7: leave. I have to leave. He doesn't have to leave.
6: He's family. He doesn't have to leave. All right. Well, while we're just sort of warming up here and getting ready to talk about what the Braves didn't do last night, I have a quick recommendation for really anybody, but especially people that I know that would like it. Like, Bo, I think you might like it. Folks that have kids, we went and had dinner last night at a place called Solar Slice in Marietta. It's a pizza place, but it's also like an arcade sort of. It feels like you're walking into the 1980s. They were even playing music from the 80s, but they've got a ton of pinball machines. They got like Pac-Man, Ninja Turtles arcade game, couple shooting games, but it's a bunch of old school ones and all those games are a quarter. They're not marking it up. All those games are a quarter. The pinball machines vary. Some of them are 50 cents, some of them are a dollar or whatever, but all the old school video games are a quarter. The pizza was really good, and I would just, yeah, if

0: you're into that kind of stuff, which I know because the Pizza Huts are doing like the nostalgia throwback. And I know that you told us about that other pizza place that's doing like the collab with
1: Papa John's
0: with Toy Story. My son thinks that Solar Slice is Pizza Planet. Like he calls it that because there's pictures of Toy Story stuff around too. So I guess in that sense, it doesn't feel like the 80s. But man, what a great spot.
1: Is there a change machine?
0: Yeah.
1: You can stick a $5 bill in and get all quarters?
0: Yeah, you can stick a $5 bill in there and get 20 quarters.
1: That's fantastic.
0: I know. And the sound of it, I know, it's great. Only a couple of the machines actually have a tap for the card. The rest of them, you have to actually have quarters, which is really great. It's really, really great.
2: Until you leave early with $3.50 in quarters, and you're like, all
0: well,
2: right.
0: Well, no, that won't happen. But what happens is, kids really suck at pinball.
2: Yeah.
0: And so... Three pinball balls are gone.
2: Second chance.
0: In 5
2: Maybe
0: seconds.
2: You get a fourth if you're lucky.
0: So that one's nice to have the tap because they were out of quarters in 3 minutes going on pinball because they're just really bad at it. I don't know. Almost
2: Have you tried to be like, all right, you take the right flipper, you go with the left, because y'all can't do both hands, both sides of brain situation.
0: Exactly.
2: Or do you just, why don't y'all just continuously hit the flipper as much as you can and hope for the best?
0: That's what I told Jack. Just never stop hitting it.
2: Yeah, just keep going.
0: Stop hitting it. And that actually worked out better for him. That's kind of what the Blue Jays did to the Braves last night as well.
2: They
0: never
2: kept hitting.
0: Stopped hitting.
2: Yeah.
0: They had 16 hits last night. 10 of them came off Chris Sale, and then a bunch of them came off Ronaldo Lopez in the ninth inning. The Braves just are not particularly good in games where they can sweep the series. You told me what they
2: I got
0: had.
2: A new can we go with the new stat alert?
0: Yeah, new
2: Do
0: stat
2: we have
0: alert.
2: A sounder for a new stat alert?
0: I'll make one.
2: Woo woo. Sweep chance record.
0: Okay.
2: I dug this one up today. The Braves sweep chance record is just 2-3 now after last night's loss.
0: Yeah, so that's the one situation in which they're not good.
2: Yeah.
0: Right?
2: They're
0: 15-5 in first games of series. I think they're 14-4, something like that, in rubber matches.
2: Yeah, right.
0: But 2-3 in games where they have the opportunity to sweep the series. And I think they've lost 3 out of Chris Sale's last 4 starts as well.
2: I told you it should have been a day game. Well, that's the offense backing over the Braves staff in the ninth inning.
0: Oh, is that?
1: Back it up. There's a new stat.
0: Oh, okay. I thought you were saying I was throwing Chris Sale under the bus. I wasn't trying to.
2: Oh, I knew what you meant. That was the new stat alert. I knew what you
1: that's
2: meant.
1: That's just one that I had, offhand.
2: Yeah.
1: But it's pretty good. Back it up. We got a new stat.
0: Okay, great.
1: We just came up with something new.
0: That's great. So they're 2-3 in chances.
2: Their sweep chance record.
0: In their sweep chance record. The fun thing is they've had 5 chances to sweep.
2: Which means you're winning 5 series.
0: Right, that's right. What's crazy is because they've won 17 of the 20 series that they've played, but they've only swept 2 of them. That's pretty wild. Now, again, if there's going to be something that your team's bad at, I'll take that. Like, I'll take the team that can't quite close.
2: That's like the best possible stat to be like 500 at, right?
0: It is. It's the best possible thing to have be the one stat outlier that you're not good at. And like,
2: I can think of one other stat I'd be okay with. And if it's like, teams are outscoring you in the ninth inning, and it's like, we don't bat in the ninth inning ever, man.
0: Yeah,
2: we've played 18 home games. We've only taken the at-bat six times.
0: And we're up by 6.
2: Yeah,
0: so if
2: that'd be a good one.
0: A run or two, it's not a big deal. I think that was the opposite of that was the Knicks' fourth quarter stats this year.
2: Right.
0: How good they are in the fourth quarter. It's like, but the Thunder and the Spurs and a lot of these other teams aren't in close games in the fourth quarter. The
2: right.
0: Knicks were in a lot of close games in the fourth quarter, which is why their fourth quarter stats were so good.
2: Why I never liked that stupid clutch point thing. I'm like, because they're blowing people out at times.
0: I know. That's why like there was so many Trae Young stats that were like that. And I was like, that's because every single game they play is a 1-point game in the fourth quarter, whether they're playing the tanking Wizards or they're playing the Celtics. They're just every single game they play is close because they're average. All that to say, every team in baseball, as seasons go, end up with these little weird, fluky, kind of outlier stats. I remember a couple of years ago, the Braves couldn't win Sunday day games. It was just an awful record on Sunday day games.
2: They're like 5-18.
0: But they were really good that year.
2: Yeah.
0: They just couldn't win Sunday day games. If this is their weird outlier stat, we'll take it. Unfortunately, they only scored 2 runs with Chris Sale on the mound, which... it's still, that's fluky, and I don't think has anything to do with Chris Sale pitching.
2: Right.
0: But three out of the last four times he's pitched, they've really been bad offensively.
2: Well, and we talked about it a little bit yesterday. Like, from any of these pitchers, Chris Sale included, just give me six and three, and the offense has to do its

0: job, and last night it didn't do its job to that extent. It certainly was frustrating, and I don't have a problem with Ronaldo Lopez. Like, you got to get some guys some innings so he's not off too much, whatever. But Dubon hits that solo shot, and you start to think, all right, like, we can find one run, right? Like, we can find a way into this. And then when you get your next at bat, it's no longer we can find one run. It's now like, all right, well, we're not winning this game, and that's okay. Mm-hmm. I'm not here to crush Ronaldo Lopez. I'm not here to crush Walt Weiss for the decision, although I know that is something that's kind of being circulated a little bit. But it was frustrating because you thought you were there, right? And Dubon is doing his thing, and he's getting another key hit, and you're right there. And you're like, maybe they will find a way to sweep, and unfortunately it didn't. But when he hit that solo home run, I was like, I think they may win this game.
1: Yeah,
0: I was like, they're going to find a way here. They got a couple of at-bats left. And then, and again, Ronaldo Lopez, and then you're out of it. But frustrating.
1: Yeah, I mean, again, that's another one of those ones for me where it's just kind of, it is what it is. Like, Ronaldo Lopez isn't your highest leverage bullpen pitcher. I don't think last night's situation was a high leverage situation.
0: Well, I mentioned to someone earlier, Bunk, if you're up 3-2 in this game, he's not pitching.
1: No, absolutely.
0: And I mean, I know it's the ninth inning, so obviously it would be Suarez or Glaber. But like, it's the seventh inning. I understand it. That's why I'm not so frustrated with the usage there.
1: No, and the other thing too is, I mean, we've been praising Walt Weiss and this team for how they've managed the bullpen so far in the year. You know, they're not going to treat every single game like it's game 7 of the World Series. Last night was, you know, an opportunity to sweep, but you're down 3-2. You've just got to, you know, you've got to hope that whoever it is that you put out there, Dylan Dodd did his job. He went an inning and didn't give up any runs. Didier Fuentes did a really nice job. He went an inning and a third and didn't give up any runs. And then Ronaldo Lopez was just a disaster. And they, you know, they teed off on him and he gave up 4 runs and the game was over for all intents and purposes at that point.
0: Yeah.
1: But again, no one did anything for the majority of the game. It was great to see Dubon hit that home run. He almost seemed surprised. Like, the way that he swung, I think he knew that he made good contact, but I don't think he thought that thing was going over the wall when he first hit it. I think he thought maybe that was going to be a double. But anyway, it flew over the wall. He had 2 of the 4 hits, and on down the lineup was just, it was just a tough day at the office yesterday for the Atlanta Braves.
0: Yeah.
1: You brought this up, off the air maybe, or maybe it was 10 minutes ago. I don't remember. How bad the Braves have been against guys making their major league debut.
0: Yeah, that's a historical.
1: You throw Tarek Skubal out there, the Braves are going to do great. You put an ace on the mound, the Braves are going to get 6 runs off of him. But, you know, you put, what was the guy's name? Dallas. You get Chad Dallas out there making his major league debut, which is a badass name, by the way. Chad Dallas. That sounds like a totally
0: made up name.
1: Made up, like, football movie name. You're not going to be able to get any hits off Chad Dallas.
0: Yeah, it's tough. And this is not just this Braves team. This goes back to when I was going to Braves games, like, with my uncle in the 90s. Like, it's just like, all right, we're facing, who do we got? Roy Oswalt? Great. Probably get him out of there by the 5th inning, have him tagged for 3 runs. We're facing major league debut, X name, Y last name. Oh, boy, this guy's going 7 2-hit innings. Yeah.
1: Chad Dallas threw 68 pitches. I know yesterday was sort of a bullpen game for them, but guy ended up eating up 3 2/3 innings.
0: Isn't that like the frustrating part? You hear bullpen game, like, hey, we're going to sweep today. Then no offense,
1: They had a bullpen game, and the Braves had Chris Sale on the mound with a chance to sweep. And it went the way that it went.
0: And it's not just this season. That's a thing that Braves fans will have noticed. Be like, another guy making his debut, killing us.
1: Pirates are in town for 3 this weekend. Pirates are in second place.
0: Pretty good team. 5 games above 500. Yeah.
1: They're a good team.
0: No Paul Skeens. No Paul Skeens this weekend.
1: You got to avoid Skeens. You got to avoid the Reds' best 2 pitchers when you played them a couple weeks ago, too, or whenever that was, a week ago. I don't know. I'm always happy when the Pirates are good. Something about that fan base and how long they've been around.
0: Although, based on the conversation we just had, I'd rather have Paul Skeens than probably Bubba Chandler.
1: I know.
0: Exactly. Bubba Chandler may get after us.
1: He's going to go 8 and give up 2 hits. Paul Skeens, they would have got after him because exactly what we were just talking about. All right. We'll come back. We'll tell you what's trending here on a Friday. 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
3: If the San Antonio Spurs want to get back in the NBA Finals, win Game 2, not enough in a game apiece heading to Madison Square Garden, Victor Wembanyama needs to start playing like the 7'5" monster that he is and stop pretending to be Steph Curry. 9 3-point attempts in game number one is not going to get the job done. 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
3: Game 2 of the NBA Finals is tonight as the New York Knicks look to take a 2-0 series lead over the Spurs. They'll go for their 13th playoff win tonight at 8:30. And Braves dropped the final game of the series with Toronto 7-2 yesterday. Tonight, they'll play the Pirates at Truist Park with Martin Perez facing Mitch Keller. I'm Allie Mack.
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6: This ball driven to left off the bat of Dubon.
7: Yeah, man, you have no idea what that was if you didn't watch the game last night. Well, obviously, Mauricio Dubon hit a home run in the eighth inning that did make the game 3-2 at the time and give us a little hope that maybe the Braves were going to have one of those fun comebacks that they've had this year. Unfortunately, Reynaldo Lopez was not into that idea, and he went out there and gave up a whole bunch of runs, and then the game was over. But the rest of that highlight was a bunch of shirtless dudes in the upper deck, like a bunch of them. Like hundreds of shirtless
8: They're
7: dudes.
8: Now making a thing where, hey, this is the shirtless section.
7: Yeah.
8: Go up there if you want to.
7: So men only then, I suppose.
8: Dumb.
7: Or if, you know, I don't know. Anyway.
8: To my knowledge, I have not seen, and there should be, because it's all about equality and not being sexist, so there needs to be some kind of other.
7: Well, because I was watching the game with Lily, and she was like, what's this? What's happening there? And I was like, well, the Braves sideline reporter's dressed up like George Washington. And he's up there in the middle of a bunch of guys with their shirts off. And I guess I don't know why any of that's actually happening, but it's pretty funny. And he was like, are there any girls? And I was like, nah, I don't know. Boys can have their shirts off and stuff like that, but girls can't. I don't know how to explain that, but that's just the rules. Please don't ever take your shirt off at a baseball game, my sweet, sweet daughter. But yeah, it was a lot of guys up there shirtless, excited, and Wiley Ballard in the middle of it, dressed up like a man of revolutionary times. And is it because of the 250th anniversary of our country?
8: Or mainly All-Star voting being in Philadelphia?
7: Got it.
8: Remember what I was talking about yesterday.
7: Got it.
9: So
7: yeah,
9: was he dressed? But he was dressed as Washington, or
7: I believe he was,
9: or Franklin.
7: I think he was
9: really.
7: As
9: I think it's more generally tied to Franklin at times.
7: Yeah, you're right. Philadelphia does tend to be more tied with Benjamin.
9: I had the game on mute because I was out at trivia. Terrible showing, by the way. Just brutal.
7: Yeah,
9: atrocious.
7: You should be embarrassed
9: by us and the Braves. But yeah, I didn't know exactly what was going on either. I saw it like they zoomed over. I was like, oh, there's a lot of guys shirtless, and Wiley's having a rock and roll time in the middle of it. I had no context.
8: This thing
9: at all
8: started as a rain delay thing. I'm not 100% sure where. It may have been in Atlanta, but now if you watch baseball games, there's kids doing it all over the country.
7: Okay.
8: Keep it a rain delay thing. It's not cool when y'all are just a section of dudes with their shirts off.
7: Okay.
8: Maybe once, but not every day.
7: Okay. All right. All right. You're anti, and that's fine.
8: Rain delay's fine.
7: Okay. This is just going to be a big picture commentary on Wiley Ballard and his sort of role with the Braves broadcast.
9: You say something, because I had something to say on this, too.
7: He's awesome.
9: Yeah.
7: Like, every single thing that they have him do works. Like, because he's really good at actually interviewing people, and he's actually, like, the nuts and bolts of broadcasting he's very good at. But he also is able to do that kind of stuff in a lighthearted way and make it fun, too, and make the bits work. Like, that's a tough needle to thread. That guy is awesome.
9: So
7: I'm a big fan of what he does on those broadcasts.
9: I want to build off of this, because I have MLB TV. I watch a lot of different games, and there is no sideline reporter across Major League Baseball that is, one, having more fun than Wiley on a game-in, game-out basis. But then, two, just
7: male?
9: Huh?
7: Male?

0: Any he's of them. The only male.
1: No, no, there's a couple.
0: Are there? Okay.
1: Yeah, there's a couple others. But then just in general, when he needs to, and it's not that what he's doing with food or in the crowd is not professional, but when he does need to button up and be professional and give you real baseball stuff, he's outstanding at that, too. He's moved into the box at times.
0: Yeah, he does play-by-play.
1: Brandon's, Gauden's outfit. He is so good at what he does, at the variety of what he does. And it's just one of those things, like, sometimes you don't realize, like, as local TV, how lucky you are to have the crew that you have. And then you watch some other games, you're like, oh, my God.
0: Oh, I know.
1: Like, sometimes I have to watch the Braves on mute for a variety of reasons. And then there are other games that I watch, I'm like, well, I would never have the audio on for this team, ever.
0: The Braves TV team is awesome. And then, when Frank Coors is in there, as he has been the last handful of games, he's awesome, too. I think CJ Nikowski is also fantastic. So those guys really
1: definitely
0: do a good job. Wiley Ballard feels like one of those guys. Enjoy him while he's here, because he's going to get a pretty big job at some point pretty soon. I wouldn't be surprised.
1: Yeah.
0: All right. Anyway, the Braves lost. all that to say, they lost the game. And so now they play the Pirates for three. Martin Perez on the mound tonight, 7-15 first pitch. Mitch Keller on the mound for the Pirates. Spencer Strider tomorrow. Bryce Elder on Sunday. And the Pirates aren't bad. They're not a bad baseball team. So hopefully the Braves can keep it rolling and win another series. They are 17-2-1 in the 20 series that they've played this year. But with only two sweeps. And we found out in the first segment they're 2-3 in the five games they played in, with a chance to sweep the series. So maybe they can sweep this one this weekend. All right, let's hear from Victor Wembanyama ahead of Game 2 of the NBA Finals tonight, talking about whether or not he's worried.
2: We've been down in a series before, never in the finals, obviously, but I'm not kicking myself about anything, really. I mean, I'm not worried the slightest.
0: Yeah, that's right. That's how he should feel. Now, if they lose tonight and they're down 0-2 at home, going to New York for Games 3 and 4, then they should be very worried. They really need to win this game. You can't, I mean, you go down 0-2 in a series, the odds are stacked against you in the first place, but especially if you lose the home games, it's going to be, and I'm sure you've seen some of the ticket prices for the Madison Square Garden games, it's going to be one of the all-time most insane environments for a sporting event in that building for games 3 and 4. If they're up 3-0 in game 4, I mean, good night. You're never going to be able to tell a Knicks fan anything again for the rest of your life.
1: Well, obviously, the Knicks had some of their more popular fans in the building last night, or two nights ago, and I expect they will again tonight. But there were also, like, people you've never, just regular New Yorkers in San Antonio, who were like, yeah, man, I flew here first class and got a ticket, and it's cheaper than what it would have been at MSG. I'm like, first class?
0: Yeah, there's not going to be very many San Antonio fans doing that in New York.
1: Like, do you think there's got to be, like, is Duncan and, like, David Robinson, like, Pop? Pop's got a seat in New York, right?
0: I don't know if Pop's traveling these days.
1: Okay, fair enough.
0: Yeah.
1: Duncan, if he wants a seat in New York, like, or is it? Because I heard 280,000 on the front row.
0: Yeah. And front row's 280,000.
1: So are we presuming
0: upper deck's like 6,500? And that's got to be secondary market, obviously. But
1: yeah,
0: like, like, upper deck was over $6,000. Just to get in the building.
1: Are we presuming the celebrities along the front row are paying that or are gifted that?
0: You know, that's a good question.
1: Because I heard there was a list.
0: Okay. Yeah, I don't know. I'm not sure. But yeah, they'll be in the building tonight. And I think the Spurs will.
1: Imagine Chalamet gets it for free and Tracy Morgan has to dole out $280,000.
0: That would be BS, because Tracy Morgan's been a Knicks fan longer than Timothy Chalamet has been alive. Plus, he threw up at a game a couple years ago because he was feeling sick. I don't know.
1: Someone threw up a game yesterday.
0: Where?
1: In Indiana.
0: Oh, really? Oh, yeah. Caitlin Clark threw up at halftime of the Indiana Fever game.
1: Only relevant because they beat the Atlanta
0: Dream. And she was more than happy to talk about it at halftime.
1: Yeah. 17 points on 6-17 shooting for her. Tough one for the Dream. Just never really got into it.
0: Hurricanes struck even in the Stanley Cup Finals as well. Overtime game. This series, two games in, has been phenomenal.
1: I'll tell you what. Great. I see I screwed up on the rundown here.
0: I know we
1: here.
0: Don't talk a lot of hockey, but goodness gracious.
1: I see I screwed up on the rundown here. The fact that we've got the Knights, Golden Knights, and the Knicks has played terror on my typing this week. It looked like Carolina was headed towards a win in the first game, and Vegas came storming back and won. It looked like Vegas was heading towards a win yesterday, and then Carolina came storming back. And now Vegas has got

0: had a couple guys on the shelf with injury. One guy went to the hospital after taking a puck to the face.
1: I saw that.
0: Yeah, not great. Never is. Dude. But he'll be out there.
1: Yeah, he'll play. I'm surprised he didn't.
0: Not that
1: come
0: like
1: back.
0: Okongwu is soft, but Okongwu was out for 2 months with facial reconstructive. This guy's just going to be out there.
1: Yeah, I mean, that's always one of the stories of the Stanley Cup playoffs. Is hockey players are different. They're a different breed. You know, you'll find out at the end of the season. Yeah, that guy had 4 broken ribs and a fractured foot, but he's been playing for 2 months.
0: I always played the remainder of the season with a torn rotator cuff, and then there's a doctor who's like, I honestly don't know how he had slap shot ability. And he's like, yeah, I also love
1: that they don't tell you anything until the year's over. So yeah, he's got a lower body injury. He broke his leg. We didn't do enough on the Knicks and Spurs there. We just talked about the ticket prices. I do think that the Spurs could be in a little bit of trouble if De'Aaron Fox can't get anywhere near healthy.
0: Right.
1: Like, he was kind of working his way back towards it at the end of the Thunder series, but he was really bad in game one. I think he was 3-for-13 shooting. And he's just such an important part of what they do. I know they were able to kind of deal with it earlier in the playoffs, but, you know, now you're playing
0: sure.
1: another
0: I saw a suggestion of
1: team.
0: Flipping the roles of Harper and Fox.
1: For sure. Definitely in crunch time. I don't understand. Dylan Harper played awesome in game one. I don't understand not having him on the floor for the final 4 minutes as the lead was slipping away, or as the game was slipping away. I was really hoping that if De'Aaron Fox was hurt, that he just wouldn't be playing, and then they would win without him, and then they would feel like they didn't need him, and then they would trade him to the Hawks. So this isn't working.
0: No.
1: He's proving to be incredibly valuable for them.
0: Sure.
1: And, if he can't be back to close to normal, that might be too much for them to overcome.
0: I still think, based off of game one, there's more adjustments for the Spurs to make than the Knicks. And so I'm interested to see, one, that. But then we talked about it yesterday. Like, sometimes we don't have to go, like, too deep into analysis to be like, yeah, they just kind of just didn't shoot well. They had some open shots that they missed. And if they shoot better tonight, you'll have a different result. I know that's, like, the most obvious thing to say. But, like,
1: but that's what Wemby said, too. He was like, sometimes it is, sometimes it isn't. It's not complicated. Like, we need to do this and this better, and I need to play better.
0: Yeah.
1: And that's really what the bottom line is. Yeah. Like, he played awesome in 4 games against the Thunder, and they won all 4 of them. He didn't play awesome in game one against the Knicks. He has to play better. If he's great, then they're great, and they'll probably win the game. If he's not, the difference for me, though, is it didn't just look like he was, like, sluggish and not playing well like he did in the Thunder series. It looked like the Knicks had a pretty good plan against him. And we'll have to see if he can adjust.
0: I think that's part of it, for sure. I also, like, he just missed shots as well. And he was very short on one of his threes that you know, he's just like, you know, he's just not on today. That's
1: I don't need him taking 9 threes. I don't think that's
0: if he's hitting.
1: I guess if he's making 4 or 5 of them, it's fine. But it felt like he was settling a little bit.
0: A little bit surprised at times at the rebound totals for him. They're no excuse to not be in double digits there.
1: All right, we'll take a break. We'll come back. We obviously talked a bit about the ongoing college football bipartisan bill attempt, the reaction from some of the conferences and some of the big players in college sports. There was another joint statement from the SEC and Big Ten yesterday providing clarification on where they stand. So we'll get into all that coming up next on Sports Radio 92.9 The Game.
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3: Maracana, extra time, Germany versus Argentina. Lionel Messi chasing the ghost of Maradona had carried Argentina here. Now he was running on fumes. Andre Schürrle drove down the left, swung it across. Mario Götze, 22 years old, just brought on, chested it down with his left, volleyed it across his body with his right. Goalkeeper Sergio Romero couldn't reach it. Germany 1, Argentina 0. Coach Yogi Löw told Götze before sending him on, show the world you're better than Messi. Germany, world champions for the 4th time, the first European nation to win in the Americas. Götze became immortal. Football is a few seconds sometimes.
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0: 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We'll get into an NFL no huddle in about 20 minutes from right now to kick off the noon hour. Another wide receiver with a nice contract extension. And now we kind of shift our focus to the running back market between Jahmyr Gibbs and Bijan Robinson. So we'll get there in about 20 minutes. We'll get back into NBA Finals Game 2 conversation at 12:20, kind of what to expect tonight, some of the adjustments and all that. And we'll get to the back page with Bo and Sports Jeopardy in an hour from right now.
1: I'm wearing a U.S. soccer polo, or I don't know if this is actually a jersey or a polo.
0: I think it's a polo.
1: I've never liked the jerseys with the collars.
0: Me either.
1: Jerseys with collars are terrible. I figured I'd break one out before the World Cup starts.
0: You look like you're about to go run a training session.
1: I would like to. That'd be awesome. It's not far from here. Maybe they'll let me.
0: Yeah.
1: No?
0: I don't know. But you could go down there and see. Probably they wouldn't let you.
1: Probably not a great try.
0: Yeah.
1: It all starts next Thursday. The big sporting event in the world starts this Thursday. And Sports Radio 92.9 The Game wants you to be a part of it with our opening day match day parties brought to you by Michelob Ultra. Join Dukes and Bell this Thursday from 2 to 6 p.m. for a match day party at the Twisted Oar on Lanier Parkway in Gainesville. And then from 6 to 10 p.m., the party keeps going with Chris Thomas, Turtle, at the Branch House Tavern in Gainesville. 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
0: Awesome. Can't wait. You asked me yesterday or the day before about my excitement level.
1: Yeah.
0: It's still, you know, I know that it's going to get there, and that's what I'm looking forward to.
1: Let's let U.S. mess up Germany tomorrow.
0: That would be great. Yeah.
1: And then I think you'll get there.
0: I think so.
1: If we get like a 5-1 scoreline over the Germans.
0: I would love to get hyped about the U.S. team. There's obviously going to be other players and other teams that you just kind of you fall in love with as well, because that's the way it tends to go as the tournament unfolds. There's going to be so many more games.
1: Trust me, I typed out the whole schedule today.
0: Yeah.
1: For future rundown usage.
0: Goodness gracious.
1: Took a while.
0: Yeah.
1: I also love the fact that there's not like, there are favorites in the tournament, but there's not like one prohibitive, like, or even two where it's like, man, one of these two teams is almost certain to win. Like, there's a lot of teams that could win this year.
0: What's your favorite World Cup ever? Like, what's the one that you enjoyed watching the most and you remember the most vividly and all that?
1: Because
0: mine was 2002.
1: So I was going to say that one for a variety of different reasons.
0: Because the games were played, we were on the West. I'm in high school at the time and living in Seattle. And so the games came on at 3 o'clock in the morning.
1: So the game
0: times. We would all
1: get
0: together. Like, me and my buddies would all get together and watch the games.
1: The game times Eastern Coast were either 1:45 a.m. or 2:25.
0: Right.
1: And then 4:45 a.m., 7:45 a.m.
0: Right.
1: And I think I missed two matches, like, the whole summer. I was just up all night long in the middle of the night watching games. And I may have told this story before. Certainly I told it off air. We had a Spanish aptitude test, essentially, the next year. Like, that was the summer of 2002, starting my senior high school year. Of 2003, we had a graduation test for Spanish. I was terrible at Spanish.

0: Spanish, but the entire reading section was just a recap of the World Cup. I could barely read the questions. I certainly didn't read the articles, but I just knew all the answers.
1: Because it was soccer, and
0: yeah,
1: you had watched.
0: Yeah, I just knew all the answers.
1: That's
0: and
1: great.
0: Then my teacher called me into her office when they got the grade. He was like, yeah, you're not this good at Spanish. I'm aware of that. You're aware of that.
1: Clearly
0: so what happened?
1: Cheated.
0: And I'm like, you would not believe what the reading section was.
1: Yeah.
0: So, yeah.
1: And I guess, you know, that also syncs up with the best the U.S. has ever done in a tournament.
0: I think it was also the right time for you. You and I are about the same age in terms of like how much we watch soccer at the time.
1: I loved the David Beckham kind of like redemption story with England.
0: Sure.
1: With what had happened in 98. I loved the Brazil team with Ronaldo with like only the front part of his hair.
0: Patch Ronaldo.
1: Yeah, Patch Ronaldo. And then that was kind of that coming out party for Ronaldinho.
0: So
1: that
0: I also
1: really
0: remember vividly
1: Rivaldo
0: dribbling to the corner flag with seven people on Turkey's squad chasing him.
1: Yeah.
0: It was one of the funniest sights I've ever seen.
1: All right. Hopefully this tournament is as fun to watch as that one was. And hopefully the U.S. does as well in this one as they did in that one as well. So this is ongoing, and I think that it will continue to be ongoing. I don't think there's any resolution in sight as it relates to the Protect College Sports Act that was put forth by Congress this week, by the Senate this week, and college football and the folks that make these decisions. The Big Ten provided another joint statement with the SEC clarifying their opposition to it because they came out and were like, yeah, we don't like this. They dug a little deeper into why they don't like it. And I understand from their perspective why they don't like it. It's pretty beneficial for everyone but them. It's also pretty restrictive, too. Like, they're never going to agree to something that says that they can't expand. And they shouldn't, honestly. Like, it would just be bad business for those two conferences to agree to say that, yeah, we can't add new members, but other schools are allowed to. They're going to have to revise a lot of this stuff. But even still, I don't know. It's kind of feels like they're so far apart in what the revisions would have to be that I don't know that this is ever actually going to happen.
0: Well, the SEC and the Big Ten want a checklist. Here's what we think is wrong. Here's what we want you to fix. Do not go beyond this checklist. Do not address any issues you feel are problematic that we do not feel are problematic.
1: And if that's what they want to do, then just...
0: Well, where are you going?
1: Just have someone be in charge.
0: Oh, okay.
1: Like, don't.
0: I thought you were going to say break off.
1: No. Don't, because I don't think that's realistic. Again, I don't know.
0: It gets more realistic when it's the pair of.
1: This is now
0: their second joint statement.
1: I know.
0: After
1: that's what
0: two
1: freaks
0: months
1: me
0: of
1: out.
0: Being on opposite
1: two
0: ends
1: months,
0: of all of this.
1: Years. Like, they can't. I mean, they've been fighting over everything in this NIL era because they want to be the powerful one.
0: I guess more directly in the format, the playoff format has been. A versus B, SEC versus Big Ten, more direct. But yeah.
1: Absolutely.
0: Yeah.
1: The fact that they're agreeing on something is troubling if you're looking big picture.
0: Or if you're the ACC and the Big 12. Have to start looking at it.
1: Totally. But then the other part of it is they're the ones who've been asking for help the most. Like the presidents in the SEC, some of their schools. I mean, the Georgia president last week said this is anarchy and we need someone to get control of this thing. And then when they try to get control of it, they're like, yeah, but no, not like that.
0: So
1: get control of it like we want you to have control of it, where we continue to make the most money and can dominate and we don't care about anybody else, but you just kind of restrict some of the stuff that the kids can do.
0: Let's say I wanted
1: help. Don't mess with our TV money.
0: Let's say I wanted help with the ABTL show. And I go to Mike Conney and say, hey, here's a couple things that I kind of look at. And I just don't know if it's working right now. Let's see if we can help. And then he goes through it. He comes back to me. He's like, I figured out how to make the ABTL show better. New host. that's like the change. Like, we went from, hey, here's like a segment I'm not sure works. To like, what if we changed everything? I think that's better.
1: Yeah, and it totally. I mean, the bill that they proposed has way too much stuff in it.
0: Yeah.
1: I think Seth Davis hits the nail on the head with his tweet here. I'll read it. Obviously, Seth Davis, longtime college basketball insider. I think he always provides pretty level-headed analysis when it comes to the games, but also the state of things in college sports. He says, I honestly don't know how things in Congress got so off track. Now, that's he's off to a bad start there in general, but I know what he means in relation to this bill. The purpose of legislation was to carve out the bare minimum antitrust

0: exemption so that the NCAA could enforce the basic outlines of the House settlement. Yeah, basically just reining in all of the craziness and trying to get things back on track from a calendar perspective, maybe a transfer portal perspective and whatnot. When did the whole thing become about narrowing the gap between the Big Ten, SEC, and everyone else and preventing a Super League? Why don't we start with the smallest stuff and work our way bigger? This whole thing is supposed to get passed by August 1st, and they're debating something that wasn't supposed to be at the center of the debate. Yeah, like, if this is the debate, then it's not going to get done by August 1st, and it's not going to get done ever. There's just so much stuff in there that no one's ever going to agree to. They need to focus on the stuff that we were talking about yesterday, the calendar issues, the transfer issues. I do think the money will probably figure itself out if you just let the market dictate over time. It is going to leave a lot of schools behind, but I think a lot of the schools that are going to get left behind have already been left behind. There might be a bigger gap between the haves and the have-nots in college football. That might happen. But there's always been a really large gap between the haves and the have-nots in college football, so it's not that different.
1: You know, it's frustrating for the fans because there are problems in the sport that could be dealt with a relative minimal level of conversation. And to start to tick those off. Like that's, again, everyone in every workplace, I'm even self-employed, like you have, here are the big issues that we've got to address at some point. Here are the medium-tiered issues that, you know, we can get to them. And then here are the small issues. Like, almost everyone tacks off the five things on the small issues list immediately. Same thing with spring cleaning, right? All right, we need to reorganize the closet. We need to do this. We need to do this. How about we just start by putting the toys away? How about we start by organizing the shoes? And then we can get to, do we want to change the artwork in the foyer, you know what I mean?
0: Yeah, they're
1: I don't
0: talking
1: have a foyer,
0: about
1: but whatever.
0: I know
1: you,
0: you're
1: start with the small stuff that can be fixed, that can be addressed, and then once you get a couple of those things ticked off, maybe start to address.
0: This bill was like, hey, let's remodel the whole house from the studs, which maybe needs to happen, but it's hard to start.
1: That's not
0: there.
1: The process.
0: Yeah, it's not the process that you go by. I mean, look, I do think, again, from a big picture perspective, the sport was built on such a fraudulent foundation in the first place. Like,
1: student athlete?
0: Yeah. Like, okay. the people doing the thing weren't getting paid for it forever and ever and ever. And so much money was being made by so many people on that foundation that maybe in order for it to get to where it needs to go to, it had to get insane for a while. Because for 100 years, we've been doing it like this, and it grew increasingly ridiculous with just, you know, with the money that was being spent and the money that coaches were making and the money that was under the table and just all, like the TV money. Like, there was clearly so much money everywhere, and we were still trying to pretend that the players shouldn't be paid. Well, now the overcorrection to that insanity is also insanity. It's just way over here on the other side. Obviously, they need to do some things to rein it in and fix it and clean up, like you said, some of the easy small issues. But maybe this had to happen. Like, maybe it had to get completely, like, lawless for a while because of what the sport was built on.
1: Well, I also think there's a question about whose job it is to reel it back in. Is it conference commissioners? Is it school presidents? Is it the ADs? Or is it the coaches? Because in my opinion,
0: I don't think it's any of those people's job.
1: I would allow the coaches to tackle it first because I think they're looking at it from a football perspective more than the school president, the AD. I think it's just so much more business. I think you would argue to some extent the commissioners as well.
0: But no coach is ever going to do anything that gives his team less of a chance to win, right?
1: Like, But correct.
0: So asking them to compromise, I think, is really hard.
1: But maximizing revenue for the school may still not be his number one priority. I think if you look at that from the president and maybe even from the AD perspective, it is.
0: The hard part is the only way that any of this gets done is if the folks that are in the most power, however you want to slice it, if you want to make it the coaches, if you want to make it the ADs, the presidents, the conference commissioners, the TV folks, in order for this to actually get done in a way that is equitable, people are going to have to make compromises. And there's just nothing about what's happened over the last 5 to 10 years that says anything about compromise. All anyone's doing is what's best for me right now, where I can get the most and give us the best chance to win. And then by

0: winning, get more and make more money and build bigger stadiums and get more lavish and all of this. Like, asking these folks to compromise feels almost impossible, but that's what has to happen in order for this to work. And none of those folks you just listed are going to be willing to do that. So I don't know. That's why Congress had to get involved. But I don't think they fixed it either. So we're probably...
1: You want to let the players have a crack at it?
0: I mean, sure. They're just as likely to compromise as anyone else. So anyway, I don't think we're all that close to any of this getting resolved. That's fine. The games are still fun. We'll come back. We'll get to an NFL No Huddle to kick off the noon hour. 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
2: 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Coming up on Friday, will the Braves continue to steamroll through another weekend of games? Plus, what moves should the Falcons make that they haven't done yet? I'll tell you. All coming up, 6 to 10, 92.9 The Game.
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1: 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So I said no. I was booked on the Deitch Podcast before the Taylor Swift phenomenon. 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
10: The Braves lost to the Blue Jays 7-2 in the series finale yesterday, and they'll play the Pirates tonight. 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Martin Perez gets the start against Mitch Keller. And Game 2 of the NBA Finals tips off tonight at 8:30. The Knicks lead the series 1-0 over the Spurs and will look for their 13th straight playoff victory. I'm Allie Mack.
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13: 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Abe Gordon, once again, filling in for Randy today. Randy will be back on Monday. I will say, and I don't know if this just, he's got some downtime over there or what, but we've been a little more active on the group chat during vacation. Normally, Randy's totally radio silence for the whole time he's gone. He's been checking in all over the place. Like, he sent us a picture of a menu from a restaurant he was at last night because he's like, Bo would like this. He was sending us pictures of stuff. It's great. I don't know. I think we're really starting to make Randy like us. After
14: I
13: was all
14: say, you
13: trying
14: to suggest that he misses us?
13: I think he misses us.
14: Okay.
13: Yeah, right. Randy's on a beach, drinking beer, having a great time in the Philippines. I don't know, but we popped into his mind somehow, and I'll take that as a win. Maybe he's listening on the Odyssey app right now. 0% chance that that's happening. All right, we'll get into an NBA playoff conversation in about NBA playoff and NBA finals conversation coming up in about 20 minutes from right now. Game two is tonight. The Knicks are obviously up 1-0, and if they win tonight, I mean, teams don't come back down 2-0 very often in the NBA playoffs, certainly not when you lose the first two games at home. And then we'll get to the back page with Bo, as well as Sports Jeopardy coming up at 12:40. NFL No Huddle just a minute or two away.
14: I saw a video on Instagram this morning of policemen who had locked themselves out of their own car, and then just a guy comes up with, like, a water bottle and is in their car in, like, 18 seconds.
13: With a water bottle?
14: It somehow used it to help prop the door open so he could slide some piece of equipment in there. And it's just like, I mean, it was all fun and jokes. Like, even if you've just called if you've locked your keys in your car before and you've called a locksmith, man, it's so easy.
13: Yeah, they're just breaking
14: it. It's so easy for them. Yeah. And the piece of equipment's like an airbag. They just bag
13: to inflate. They put that little wedge thing in the window, and then they basically, it's like a blood pressure tester.
14: Just pump it up.
13: That pumps up. It gives them a little gap, and then they put that little grabber thing down there, pop it up, and you're good to go.
14: And so, I don't want to discuss criminal things here like we're promoting them, but those devices are probably readily available.
13: Oh, yeah, you could buy that.
14: Why would you ever break a car's window?
13: Oh, like faster.
14: Like how much faster? Like if you get good, this is...
13: Yeah.
14: You're risking, like, obviously cuts from the glasses.
15: Electronic locks.
14: Leaving...
13: Oh, yeah. It's probably not as easy on newer cars, I would guess. Electric locks, or maybe it might even be...

0: Do they not have a my car still has a like there's still a door lock thing.
1: I don't know. I'm not sure.
0: That might be true.
1: I think also people that break into cars, I think they like breaking windows. I think it's fun. I think it's fun to smash it.
2: Break stuff.
1: Get in there.
2: Typically, it's only the little thing, the up down door lock things that have the ones you can hook.
1: Right.
2: I didn't even know that police cruisers locked. Like,
1: I didn't either.
2: Would they stick a key in it before they go get up and go to work the next? They'd just be electronic, and they're all satellite tracked. Like, who breaks into a cop car?
1: Exactly. That's the thing. Is like, why would you even need a lock? You'd have to be pretty bold.
0: Now, this guy wasn't
1: to decide you wanted to break into a police car. Now, I guess there's a lot of equipment in there that's probably, you know, expensive. If you wanted to steal it, maybe you could sell it for, you know, whatever. But also, where are you going to, I guess, pawn shop would take it? I really have no idea.
0: I just meant anyone's
1: hawk
0: car.
1: Stolen police stuff. You know what I mean? I really have no idea. Yeah, you're right. You could probably get that. But I think that a lot of times folks that are breaking into cars like that
0: feel like there's less DNA evidence that way.
1: I don't think they're doing DNA tests on people's cars getting broken into.
0: A shard of glass has a little speck of blood. Let's run that through the test.
1: When my car got, I got my car's been broken into one time when I lived here. It was not CSI.
0: They didn't exactly.
1: It wasn't CSI Buckhead.
0: They just came at you like, yeah, we don't normally solve these.
1: No, he was like, yeah, you're not getting any of that stuff back. Just file a claim, get a new window, and buy a new backpack. That's where you're at, man. Good luck. All right, let's get to an NFL No Huddle to kick off the noon hour.
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5: Let's go now, let's go! Set!
1: I still will find little tiny pieces of glass, like in my glove compartment, and this was almost 10 years ago, like from when the car was broken into, just because they kind of get in all the little nooks and crannies, the little tiny pieces of glass when they break it, which always sucks. But anyway.
0: Have you checked any of them for specks of blood and DNA evidence?
1: Yeah, we're going to track the guy down. We're still on it. It's a cold case, but I think they're still working on it. Christian Watkins gets a new 4-year deal with the Packers worth $110 million. He obviously waited. Sorry, Christian Watson.
0: Yeah.
1: Drake got his deal. Christian Watson's like, all right, so we'll just go a little lower than that. More like in the Alec Pierce.
0: And this is a good bit lower. They had also paid Reed. Is that Jadon Reed? Is that their other receiver?
1: I think that's right.
0: A couple of months ago. So they re-upped two receivers. Obviously dealing with the Josh Jacobs thing. They got the quarterback situation, they believe, figured out. Like they're trying to put it together and keep it together for a number of seasons here to try and make a run.
1: Watson's really good when he's healthy. He's just missed quite a few games, and so not healthy all that often. Let's hear Dan Campbell talking about Jahmyr Gibbs as we transition from a wide receiver market conversation. The Falcons took care of that into a running back market conversation.
6: Well, Gibbs is, he's going to be our bell cow now. You know, he really became more of that last year. And, but we're going to hang our hat on him quite a bit. You know, we're going to do a lot of things we feel like he does well. Now, I've mentioned this before. He can run everything that we've got. He can run every scheme that anybody's ever run. You know, he's not just an outside runner. He's not just a space runner. He can create his own space in the middle. And some of his biggest runs have been gap scheme right down the pipe. You know, where he's had patience and found it and guys blocked it up well. So we're going to ask a lot of him.
1: Yeah, David Montgomery not there anymore. Obviously, they had split carries. Jahmyr Gibbs was 1,200 yards last year, 13 touchdowns, 243 carries, as well as handful of receptions as well, 77 receptions. So he's touching the ball a ton. He kind of already, he got 300 touches last year.
0: Yeah.
1: I know that they had Montgomery, but that's bell cow adjacent already.
0: Well, wasn't that like us with Bijan? We're like,
1: that's right.
0: Yeah, I don't know how many, however many carries it was, not enough.
1: Yeah.
0: Like
1: and,
0: more.
1: And obviously, a similar situation too with Algier being here. He's gone now too. So both of the running backs that are up, that are going to get contracts this offseason are in similar situations in terms of the other guy that was getting carries isn't there anymore. And I just wonder, a couple things. I wonder what the price tag actually ends up looking like. Because the market right now, if you look at the top end of it,
0: I think they're getting 22 or 22.5.
1: I think that would be about right? Because Saquon's the highest paid running back right now.
0: 21 and change?
1: 20 and a half.
0: Okay.
1: Christian McCaffrey's right behind there. And the interesting thing about that is both those contracts were done a couple of years ago. So there hasn't been a new market-setting running back.
0: Saquon's is only 2 years, right?
1: Yeah. Yeah.

0: hasn't been a new market-setting running back contract for a couple years. I know Achane got paid earlier this offseason, but that's right around 16.
1: Right.
0: Crazy is Jeremiah Love, who just got drafted, is the eighth highest paid running back in the NFL because how high he was drafted and what the running back market is right now. But yeah, I would say it's probably around 22, 23 per. I just don't know who goes first.
1: So that's the question for me, and I wonder if it's less of a we can't settle on a number with our team and more of a don't blink challenge between Bijan's agent and Jahmyr Gibbs' agent in terms of like, well, we're not going to go first and let that guy be the highest paid running back. And then the other guy feels the same way.
0: Well, because that's the thing.
1: Like at one point, at some point, someone's got to go first.
0: Right. But whoever goes second is going to get more, right?
1: Yeah, by like $88.
0: Right. But a little bit, right?
1: $22,500,088 is our deal.
0: But, right. Jahmyr Gibbs and Bijan's contracts are going to be very similar.
1: Yeah.
0: It's not a Drake London compared to the top end of the market conversation. It's not a Christian Watson compared to Drake London's contract situation. These guys are comparable. Like, Jahmyr Gibbs and Bijan Robinson are two of the three or four best running backs in football. They just happen to be up for contracts at the same time because they were drafted in the same draft. Funny thing is, both teams got laughed at by various NFL media folks for drafting running backs in the first round when they did it. And both have worked out pretty well. Obviously, the Lions has worked out way better because the team's been way better. But both running backs have been success for their teams. But yeah, I mean, if I'm Bijan's agent, I'll just wait. Because then you're also going to do the bulk of the negotiating for me. You're going to set the market right where it is. I don't want to accidentally be wrong. You know what I mean? What if the market isn't quite that for Jahmyr Gibbs, and then you end up paying way more than you needed to?
1: What if you go the other way? What if Bijan and his agent say, look, we can, if you want to right now, we can get 24.
0: Right.
1: And then Gibbs signs for 22.5.
0: That's what I mean.
1: And then 24 is off the table.
0: That's what I mean. That's
1: but
0: why
1: there's
0: you wanna,
1: the flip side of it,
0: That's why you want to go second.
1: Well, no. No, I'm suggesting Bijan can get 24 right now. And then Gibbs signs for 22.5. And then the Falcons are like, well, 24 is... Nope, you're 22.7 now. We're not... 24 is not your market anymore. There's a way you go second and lose money, potentially.
0: Yeah, I don't know. I just...
1: And also,
0: I'm just not taking less than the guy got. You know what I mean?
1: Right. I agree with that.
0: Unless the Falcons somehow give Bijan like $30 million
1: a year. But it's not like Bijan's sitting here waiting for Gibbs to sign, knowing Gibbs is going to sign. Because Gibbs is sitting here waiting for Bijan to sign. Like, there is a, like, who's going to blink first game of chicken type of, like, hey, man, we just need to get this done before the season or what. I mean,
0: but then I also wonder from the Falcons' perspective, like, you know, you want to get it done. You're going to get it done. You'd love to get it done like the week of training camp. So that's the talk of the opening week of training camp. The Falcons love doing that. Teams love doing that. But the Falcons have always done a pretty good job of timing out whatever big offseason contract it's going to be. Kind of hits that first day of training camp. So then everybody's got a good positive training camp story to run with at the beginning. So there is a deadline on it. Like, you don't want it to go into... I don't think that there would be a holdout, because he is still two years away from being...
1: He's also not really a holdout guy.
0: It doesn't seem like he would do that. Right.
1: Yeah.
0: But again, like, you don't want to get weird with the timing on any of this
1: ultimately,
0: stuff.
1: Ultimately, who do you think signs first?
0: I think Jahmyr Gibbs signs first.
1: Ultimately. I think it goes the other way.
0: Okay.
1: I think Bijan signs first. Only because I wouldn't say I know Bijan, but just the perception of Bijan is, I don't know to what extent he just wants to, like, super play hardball on this. And if the number's there and he's willing, I don't know if he's also that concerned about being the number one paid or that concerned about it being...
0: But I know, but it's not, you know, he might not be.
1: I know, I know.
0: His agent, you know what I mean?
1: But the agent works for you, and if you tell your agent, get the deal done before camp, get the deal done before camp.
0: I know, but you're also not going to risk... You're not going to take less money. You know what I mean?
1: No.
0: I also don't consider that hardball. Like, Bijan Robinson is one of the two or three best running backs in the NFL. He's up for a contract. He should set the market and get the most money. Again, then there's the part of it, too, that's it's a running back. Is that a good idea? Your team's not really there right now. You're kind of figuring out other stuff. You know what I mean?
1: Like, but that's a whole other conversation neither of us are having, because we just know that he's getting an extension.
0: Yeah, you're going to pay him.
1: Yeah.
0: And he knows he's going to get paid. So let's just do it.

0: We don't have to do all this song and dance. Just pay me.
1: I think Gibbs is prepared to play the waiting game.
0: How come?
1: And wait for Bergeron.
0: Why?
1: I just saw a weird comment about, like, you know, agent's going to handle it.
0: He did say that. Agent's going to handle the contract so I can focus on football. That's what you say. That's what everybody says.
1: Sure.
0: I think you like Bergeron, and you don't know Jahmyr Gibbs, really. And so I think that's...
1: I think
0: if we were in Detroit, you'd be like, I know Jahmyr Gibbs pretty good. He doesn't seem like a guy who would play hardball.
2: Do we want to put a $1 bet on who signs first?
0: Sure. We'll put a $1 bet on it. Who did I have? I don't care. I said, who did I say? I think
1: you've got Gibbs.
0: I think Gibbs will go first.
1: I've got Bergeron.
0: Okay, there it is. We'll come back and get to an NBA playoff conversation, NBA finals conversation after this on Sports Radio 92.9 The Game.

0: What did I say? I think
1: you've got Gibbs.
0: I think Gibbs will go first.
1: I've got Bijan.
0: Okay, there it is. We'll come back and get to an NBA playoff conversation, NBA Finals conversation after this on Sports Radio 92.9 The Game.
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7: Name a player in the NBA you would rather have with the ball in his hands late in the playoff game than Jalen Brunson. I would take Brunson over Shai Gilgeous-Alexander. I would take Brunson over Wemby. I would take Brunson over Luka. I would take Brunson over Giannis. I would take Brunson over Jokic. He is Captain Clutch. Another incredible performance in Game 1, leading the Knicks to a victory. I'm Nick Costa.
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6: Game 2 of the NBA Finals is tonight as the New York Knicks look to take a 2-0 series lead over the Spurs. They'll go for their 13th playoff win tonight at 8:30. And Braves dropped the final game of the series with Toronto 7-2 yesterday. Tonight, they'll play the Pirates at Truist Park with Martin Perez facing Mitch Keller. I'm Allie Mack.
4: And now, an actual Andy and Randy listener. 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
7: From the Swats to the Springs, sitting up north to Sandy. I think I'm doper than any human can be. I'm rig rolling, Will Holden, eating candy while I'm listening to Randy and Andy.
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0: The don't blink challenge. I like
1: No, that's a real thing. That's like
0: that?
1: That's a social media game.
0: You do stare. I bet you not.
1: No,
0: only
1: I'm not
0: do
1: good
0: you
1: at
0: do,
1: staring contests.
0: Really?
1: No, I never was.
0: This
1: my
0: is the
1: brother
0: first
1: is good.
0: Contest we've ever had Abe openly say he wasn't good at.
1: There's plenty of things I'm not good at. I'm not a good dancer.
0: Oh, really?
1: Yeah,
0: but that's not real. I guess people do have dance contests sometimes.
1: Well, I didn't know I had to be a contest. I just meant like things I'm just generally not good at.
0: I just think that you would, okay, maybe not have been good at a staring contest as a younger person with your brother, sister, whatever, but then you would be like, you know what? I'm going to get good, though. I'm going to sit in front of the fan. I'm going to let my eyes dry out, and I'm going to practice this thing.
1: Apparently, I cared so little that I had no desire to improve.
0: Fair enough.
1: But I was not good. My brother always beat me those.
0: I'm a good thumb wrestler
1: back in the day.
0: A good thumb wrestler? Yeah.
1: It's a leverage game.
0: Let me see your thumb real quick.
1: It's not about that. It's about quickness and speed, Andy.
0: Okay. I'm just saying, you don't have a ton of reach on the thumb.
1: Yeah, but that was pretty quick. You didn't even see it. Cameras didn't catch it up.
0: That was fairly quick. If you want to... If you want to see Abe's hand agility, you can watch us on YouTube or a different website later.
1: Now, but I know we were joking about like me watching professional pinball. I've also actually watched competitive hand wrestling and
0: thumb wrestling.
1: Yeah,
0: okay.
1: They're like warm up routines and some of the things. There's no way to take it serious.
0: No,
1: you know what I mean? Like
0: not.
1: I'm sure they take it serious, but like for me as a viewer, I was like. This guy's got a rubber band, and he's doing weird things with his thumb. I'm like, come on, man.
0: Well,
1: Can't be that good.
0: Who was the NFL quarterback prospect a couple of years ago that between like his pro day and the combine was able to add like 3/4 of an inch to his hand size?
1: I remember this. I don't specifically remember who it was.
0: I don't
1: but
0: remember
1: that's
0: who
1: like
0: it was
1: stretching.
0: And yeah, yeah, right. You're
1: that's
0: stretching
1: understandable.
0: The ligaments in your hands, but it's also nonsense. Like your hand is as big as your hand is. If you can
1: keep doing those stretches, does your hand shrink again?
0: Well, if your hand didn't grow or shrink. You just got slightly more flexible, probably.
1: Yeah, yeah your ability to yeah.
0: your pinky, but that doesn't have any impact on whether or not you can hold a football and throw it. But I don't. Hopefully, it got him a little bit of extra money because you know your hand size has to be a certain length in order to get drafted.
1: Yeah.
0: Anyway, I'll tell you who's got insane hands, ridiculously like alien like hands. I know everything about him is like that because he's 7'5". But like, have you ever just looked at like at what Victor Wembanyama's hands look like on the basketball when he's shooting free throws? It's like holding an apple. Like it looks like us holding an apple. His hands are so ridiculously huge.
1: I mentioned this to you. Maybe it was yesterday, but I at one point I had shook Kareem Abdul-Jabbar's hands. And you couldn't do anything, at least I, as a weirdo, I couldn't do anything but notice the length of the fingers. And, like, I have to imagine Wemby's very similar. Like, the hand obviously is big at 7'5", anyways, but it's just the length of the fingers.
0: I bet he's a thumb wrestling guru. He'd give you trouble.
1: Too much, no.
0: Doesn't matter how
1: much
0: speed you have.
1: Too much to grab.
0: All right, that's all right.
1: Because also, when he starts to slip out, there's so much more he has to.
0: Dude, there's just a lot of stuff in there.
1: Yeah, a little bit. A little bit of it.
0: It's too much. Yeah. It's too much stuff in there that no one wants to hear us talk about.
1: He's a great shooter, though. Nice touch with the fingers.
0: He's a very good free throw shooter.
1: Yeah.
0: Which has to be infuriating for the other teams because that was always a great equalizer for some of

0: the best big man, you could hack him and get him on the free throw line and use that to your advantage. I think he was 12 of 13 from the free throw line.
1: He was. In game one, took a close look at like him lining up for a free throw, and I was like, what if he just leaned and stretched? Like, how far it would be?
0: Yeah.
1: It's far enough that it'd be a difficult shot to master, I think, but it's pretty close.
0: There's one thing about his free throws that I did, because he shot 13 of them, so he was on the free throw line a lot in game one, that I thought about that happens sometimes in playoff series when you go to the opposing building. He takes a really long time.
1: I knew you were going to say the 10 seconds.
0: They remember we did it to Giannis.
1: He wasn't the only one finals. In this series, but yes.
0: But he's close.
1: Yes.
0: I remember I think the Sonics fans were the first ones to do it. In the Western Conference Finals against Karl Malone years ago, they started counting, and then he started speeding up, and it actually did impact his free throw shooting in that series. It didn't impact Giannis when Hawks fans were doing it to him in the East Finals a couple years ago. He also just didn't care. Like, he was taking 11 and 12 seconds.
1: It wasn't getting called,
0: because
1: so
0: they weren't
1: going
0: to call it. I do wonder, because Wemby does take a little bit of extra time.
1: He gives that big, deep breath and then the backwards roll before he comes set.
0: He closes his eyes. Like, he full-on closes his eyes.
1: It's a big, deep breath.
0: And deep sighs, and then does it. Anyway, if in New York they start counting, you heard it here first. They need to win tonight, though. The Spurs do. In order to not be down 2-0 at home going back to New York. It's going to be crazy in that building when they get to New York anyway. It's going to be crazy tonight in San Antonio. But here's the thing that I'm interested to see from them is, and we talked about it a little bit going into the series, and it showed up, I think, in the final 5 minutes of game one. They just haven't been in these situations before. They've obviously never been in an NBA Finals before. So, you know, that's an added layer of tension. They've also never been down 1-0 in an NBA Finals at home, needing to win. And that's I'm sure that they're built for it. It seems like they are based on what we've seen from them so far. But until you see it, you can't really know. But that's definitely something that I'm looking for tonight is how do they respond to what happened in game one? Because up until this point, you know, I mean, I guess they were in game seven against the Thunder.
1: And no, let's stop right there. Stop right there. Stop right there, because I want to talk about that. Because while, yes, in terms of the series run and all that, they were in that position. But, and you guys talked about it, you and Randy, and you and me as well. Those games weren't close.
0: Yeah.
1: They were down in a series.
0: Game
1: they
0: seven
1: were up in a game.
0: Was.
1: Right. Until game seven, it was a little bit more of that. Yeah. But when you talk about being in a moment where you're 3 minutes left and you need to respond, they won four games against the Thunder and rarely were in that position. And you're right. When you talk about the experience of that moment specifically, it's different than just being in a seven game series. It's being in a specific game where they answer, you need to answer back. They didn't have to answer back against OKC very often because it was an 18-point lead, or it was a 22-point lead, or it was not. Whatever it was, it wasn't 1 point.
0: I will say, they did win the two close games in the series, though, right? In the West Finals. They won game one, that was a double overtime game.
1: Correct.
0: And they won game seven, which was,
1: I think, a
0: 2-point game going into the fourth quarter. They ultimately...
1: Well, look, if Wemby goes for 41, they're going to win tonight, too.
0: Well, like, I know, that's the thing.
1: You know what I mean?
0: But that's what it is. Like... And it's such a simplification of a breakdown of a series, but it's also not. I mean, it's the NBA Finals. It's been true of like this of superstars forever. It's especially true right now because he's so vital to what this team does. But if Wemby's great, they'll probably win. If Wemby's not, and he wasn't bad in game one, but he wasn't dominant like he has been on both sides of the floor.
1: Well, I thought the numbers were good,
0: terms
1: of overall points,
0: right,
1: but the shooting weren't great.
0: He wasn't efficient. And
1: 12 of the 26 was, as you mentioned, at the free throw line, and he just wasn't hitting three.
0: He was 6 of 21 from the field and 2 of 9 from three.
1: Yeah,
0: like that's not a good performance.
1: No.
0: And he wasn't as impactful as he has been consistently defensively either. There was a good stretch in the third quarter where he was, and the Knicks didn't want anything to do with the paint, and they kind of shot the ball poorly at that time as well, and that's where the Spurs were able to get out to the lead that they got out to in the second half. You have to assume that's the adjustment that they make, is they take Wemby off Karl Anthony Towns, put him back in that center field role,
1: protect the paint,
0: and
1: baby.
0: Let him protect the rim.
1: Yeah.
0: And then offensively, you just have to get more from De'Aaron Fox. I do wonder if you get into a close game like it was in game one, and like hopefully it is tonight. De'Aaron Fox is such a huge part of what they do in clutch situations because he's such a clutch player. Maybe you try to get Harper a little bit more involved. Wemby's just not a guy who's going to initiate because he's very good at a lot of things, but he is still 7'5". Dribbling on the perimeter is not a good idea.
1: And that's the difference between what he does and what Jalen Brunson does, because Jalen Brunson's going to get the ball in his hands, and again, ultimately, it may not be him taking the shot, but he

0: he's going to have the ball in his hands after coming off some screens and getting whatever the defender he wants and doing all this, and he's going to run. And he's going to decide if the Knicks win the game in the final 3-4 minutes, if that's the situation. And that's just not the type of player that Wemby is.
1: No.
0: The flip side of it...
1: Dylan Harper is, though.
0: Well, but here's where we get to Dylan Harper. The flip side of it has been Jalen Brunson's going to do what he does on offense. The response to that from every other team has been, run at Jalen Brunson. You can get what you want on your offensive possession. Yeah. Now, you're obviously not going to put Wemby against Jalen Brunson, although that'd be hilarious. But
1: I don't think it would work.
0: And I mentioned this to you after game one. It didn't feel like they attacked Jalen Brunson the way that we saw every other team in the Eastern Conference try. It didn't always work in terms of winning the game, but you certainly saw Harden do it. You certainly saw CJ McCollum do it, and they weren't shy about talking about it.
1: Well, it was,
0: I didn't feel the Spurs did that.
1: It was kind of the only thing you could do.
0: Right.
1: Against, because all of the rest of their guys are such great defenders with OG and Josh Hart. And even the way Kat's playing defense in this playoffs, he's playing really well and smart, not picking up those dumb fouls. I mean, that has to be a part of the plan tonight, too.
0: What are you doing with Wemby?
1: Switch on to Brunson and make him pay defensively.
0: So then what is Wemby then in the final minutes when you should be running at Brunson? Because for me, it's like, hey.
1: He's rolling to the rim. That's what I would do.
0: If we miss it, you get it. And if it looks off, just slam it.
1: Yeah. Or we might lob it to you.
0: Well, yeah, all of that. Yeah. All that. He does some weird length things, man.
1: Dude, he
0: he almost came up short on a dunk in game one.
1: He does.
0: He took off from 38 feet away, but
1: I worry about some of the stuff he tries to do on the lobs, though. Like, he's contorting himself in really weird ways, and like he comes down weird sometimes. Like, I'm not trying to speak
0: wait for his hand like midway through, but just under the elbow to hit the backboard awkwardly and snap.
1: I mean his ankles and his feet.
0: Oh, like, dude, every time he goes down,
1: he jumps up and like reaches way back to get these lobs or like these rebounds, and he's gonna come down on somebody's foot at some point. And
0: every time he goes down to the ground, I was like, is he ever getting to back up?
1: Yeah,
0: and he's always back up faster than Kat. So.
1: That's that. That's true. Kat was amazing in game one. If he plays like that and they win, Karl Anthony Towns will be the finals MVP. Like, that's not, I never thought that was the world
0: that I would live
1: in. I think I
0: talked about this beforehand. I mean, not if Brunson's going for 30 every night, but like, the odds for anyone to
1: Kat
0: win.
1: Kat was the best player on
0: the
1: team.
0: Agreed. The odds for anyone to win finals MVP besides either Wemby or Brunson was at best 20-1. At worst,
1: I wonder where you could get Kat now. I mean, Brunson.
0: I bet it's still only like 15 at best.
1: Yeah, I bet it's not. All right, that's interesting. All right, we'll come back. We'll get to the back page with Bo as well as Sports Jeopardy here on a Friday afternoon on the midday show with Andy and Randy, Sports Radio 92.9 The Game.
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1: 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Hoda Kotb reached out, Oprah, George Stephanopoulos. So I said no. I was booked on the Deitch Podcast before the Taylor Swift phenomenon. 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

0: they are checking in right now versus where they were last year. And I do at some point want to talk, and maybe we'll do it right now. I don't know how much time needs to be spent on it. It's something that I care very much about, but I know that it might not be everybody's favorite topic or pet peeve or whatever. The Bears have announced that they are going forward with their stadium plan in Indiana. They're actually going to build their new stadium and, you know, whatever you call it, like development use space around it, kind of like the Battery. There's going to be all kinds of stuff around it in Indiana. So the Chicago Bears are going to play their home games in a different state. And I don't think they ever actually thought that they would do this. I think it was supposed to help force the hand of the other sites that they wanted in Illinois. But they didn't get what they wanted from any of those places in Illinois. And so I guess they had to do it. Like the deal was too sweet from the land in Hammond, Indiana. And so now that's where they're going to build their stadium. And it's just like, I don't know. It's just such a, I know it's not that far. I know there's probably some football stadiums that are actually further from the city that they're supposed to play in. And, you know, it's one of these things that I should probably just get over. But I something about this is just so gross.
1: How egregious is this compared to Giants, Jets, and East Rutherford?
0: Yeah.
1: Like, because it does feel ickier.
0: Yeah, I don't know.
1: It does feel worse. Yeah. And it, on paper, it kind of reads out as like, yeah, you're the New York blah, blah, blahs playing in New Jersey, a totally different.
0: And maybe that's just because they've always done that, like the Meadowlands. I mean, that's where they've always played.
1: Yeah.
0: And so I wasn't there when they made that decision. Maybe I would have been mad about it when they made that decision in the 70s or 60s or whenever they picked it. But yeah, just it's, I don't know. I know Soldier Field is old, but it's historic and it's in Chicago and you can see the skyline from the stadium. And I think that's really cool when stadiums are in the city, but not only that, but downtown in the city.
1: Well,
0: it feels like you're a part of it.
1: I mentioned this. It felt like a massive loss opportunity for the Bears and Northwestern to not come together on some sick spot. You know what I mean? Like, Northwestern Stadium's small, but they put it right on the river, or right on the lake, sorry. And there wasn't some sort of discussion to where those two could just together, our powers combined, and just put an awesome stadium that could represent both. But it didn't happen.
0: And in the end, all the tax break stuff that they're going to get from the state of Indiana and the multi-use area that they build around it and the stadium, it's all going to end up being really nice and make them a ton of money. So people are going to look at it in 10 years and be like, oh, they did the right thing. I don't agree. It's not about that entirely. For me, I know that I don't get any money out of it one way or the other. I just think we're losing something that is so special about these venues when we do stuff like this. And again, I know Soldier Field's not up to snuff right now for what you need an NFL stadium to be from an amenity standpoint and all that, but it's got a lot of history and people love that. Fans do, at least.
1: There's only one challenge, I would say, to if you're a Bears fan, to make a statement, and that's to not go.
0: Yeah, and no one's going to do that. So so they're going to
1: There's too many Bears fans. Yep. That's not what's going to happen, and so it's going to work out for the owners.
0: Yep, it's going to work. It's going to be great. They're going to make a ton of money. They're going to get a Super Bowl there. Probably, maybe not a Super Bowl, but they'll get.
1: They'll get a draft.
0: Maybe they might. If it's retractable roof, they might get a Super Bowl. Who knows? In the end, everyone will be like, yeah, brilliant decision. No, not a brilliant decision. The Chicago Bears should play in Chicago, not Indiana. 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
4: It blows my mind why any state, any city, any area wouldn't find a way to scrape together the change to build your own mixed-use facility. Like, you could put the Bears in wherever Soldier Field is or somewhere in Illinois and do this and spend the money. It'll be made back in a couple of years.
0: Yeah, like, it is true.
4: Send your people to the Battery.
0: I am anti-cities funding stadiums, but like, if you were going to do that and build the whole thing around it and own it and collect tax revenue and obviously all the other revenue that you're going to get off of that and maybe put it back towards the city, sure. But I think NFL teams should pay for their own stadium.
1: Yeah, the owners don't
4: want... Well, they could also afford that.
0: They have the money.
4: They would also make out like bandits.
1: That's ultimately where it should be. Purchase your...

0: your own land, build your own stadium. Because the city to build their own stadium, teams don't want to play there because they don't get the revenue.
1: Right.
0: From all the mixed use and around it. There's no split that they're going to be comfortable with. But I'm to both your points. All right. Then you don't get any support from the city. You get maybe a couple of things, small obvious things to help just get the thing done.
1: Yeah.
0: But yeah, you want to own the land? You buy the land.
1: Which is what Illinois and Chicago told them, and they were like, "Yeah, but Indiana's going to get it to
2: exactly.
1: us."
2: You're gonna face, you know, cities battling with each other. Yeah. So the one that gives the team more money is gonna be the one that wins out, and that's what happened.
1: That's right.
2: I'm just saying.
1: Ultimately, somebody always will. Yeah, no, we're all aligned on this. It's just
2: you know, like the Jets.
1: We don't have any money, so it's easy for us to.
2: The Bears not playing in Chicago, not in Soldier Field, or at least something that's gonna be named Soldier something.
1: The Gary Bears, the Hammond Bears.
2: So speaking of teams that don't really have homes. No one really knows any, where are they, Sacramento, Oakland, A's stats or highlights, you know, unless you play fantasy baseball. I got this guy on my team yesterday, and he lit it up. Plus, what's not to like about an inside-the-park home run by a catcher?
3: There's the 0-1 in the air, lifted out to center field, and it's going to be routine for Pete Crow Armstrong. He might have lost it. He did. He put his arms in the air. The ball goes behind him, and a run comes in, and Bolte Langeliers hits third base. He's getting waved home. Here comes Shea. The throw to the plate. It's off the mark, and Langeliers with an inside-the-parker.
2: Mr. and Mrs. Langeliers knew about that one. That might be the only people.
1: Well, we know about Langeliers.
2: Georgia Tech guy.
1: Yeah.
0: Former Atlanta Brave. Two last night. I think he was like the first person to hit one out of the park and in the park at Wrigley Field since, you know, Tugboat Johnson or something. You know, it's one of those stats. Where
1: I think that's Bo's great-grandpa.
0: Yeah, I thought so.
1: Tugboat Johnson.
0: He's a good player.
1: He's got 16 homers this year.
2: Yeah, he's leading Major League Baseball on a lot of stuff.
1: Yeah, he's good.
2: Crazy. So, Najee Kennedy gave it her best, did not get it done. She goes 7 innings, gives up only 2 runs. Her defense kind of fails her, but so does her offense. Texas wins their second straight Women's College World Series versus Texas Tech.
1: Wow.
2: So, the city of Texas, there is a Texas AUSL team, which the AUSL is about to crank up, also drafted Najee Kennedy second overall in the last AUSL draft.
1: Second? So, who went first?
2: Carolyn Pickens, the chick from Tennessee that throws 100 miles an hour.
1: Oh, right. Yeah, you're telling
2: me. She went to Oklahoma.
1: Uh-huh.
2: So she's also staying, not Oklahoma, she went to Carolina, I think. Carolina
1: Boys. So cool that they made that this is a professional league. So
2: it really is.
1: All these ladies that are superstars in college don't, you know, obviously a lot, the ones that are the most famous kind of stick around and do various celebrity stuff. Yeah. And yeah, but to now actually have a league is great because I don't know, when I was in college, there was a lady named Danielle Laurie, who was the best player in women's college softball. They won the national championship. She would throw a no-hitter most games and hit a home run. Like, it was insane.
0: Yeah, I remember.
1: She was Brett Laurie's sister from the Blue Jays, if you remember
2: him.
1: But, you know, there was nowhere to play afterwards.
0: Yeah,
1: the Olympics and all that.
0: I would say, I also think it helps boost the ability to stay sharp leading up to the Olympics.
1: No, for sure. It's really cool.
0: 100%. Tough error there at third, that shortstop, because they had time to get that out.
2: Couple.
0: They were up 2-1. Well, they all came after that, yeah. The Texas Tech was up 2-1, throwing error at third, scores 2, and
1: hate it.
0: Never looked back for the Longhorns.
2: I'll tell you what, though, on the professional softball note, AUSL started last year with 4 teams, and they would just kind of do a tour around the country like the Bananas do.
1: Yeah, like barnstorming.
2: From 4 teams to 8 this year, now all 8 teams have a home of a city, or a city that is a home. So 4 expansion teams hit the league this year.
1: That's
2: awesome growth.
1: It feels like a success. Like, it feels like something that's going to succeed because there's so much. I know it's kind of like, I don't want to say niche, but like the people that are into softball are very, very into softball. And they will continue watching these players play after they're in college.
2: And the more success these leagues have, the more other stuff, like Olivia got to go to a camp this winter, summer, with her favorite softball player, Sam Landry, was teaching it with the chick from Alabama that throws gas, too.
1: Mm-hmm.
2: But, man, it's a lot of fun.
1: All right, let's get to a Sports Jeopardy here.
4: This is Andy and Randy's Sports Jeopardy.
3: Okay.
1: Andy. Hey. What's your middle name?
0: Harris.
1: Harris?
0: Yep.
1: Abe Harris Gordon?
0: Yep.
1: Strong name.
0: Thank you. Appreciate that.
1: We can't hear you, Bo.
0: No Andrew Stephen Bunker, but it'll do.
2: Why don't you go by Harry? Abe?
0: Why would I do that? My name's Abe.
1: He's so bad.
2: How many errors do you have?
1: Harry Gordon.
0: Sounds like a politician.
1: Sounds like a politician, yeah.
2: The Harry TL show?
1: Yeah. Elect Harry Gordon.
2: All right, fellas. What NFL team lost the first championship game after the AFL-NFL merged into one league?
1: Andy
2: Bunker.
1: The Chiefs.
2: That is incorrect.
0: Abe
2: Gordon.
0: Cowboys.
2: It is the Dallas Cowboys. Yeah. What team lost the first? Didn't the Chiefs win it? No, the Packers won it, didn't they?
1: Funny. I don't know. I was just throwing out a team. I didn't know.
0: Well, you're talking about Super Bowl, not championship.
2: Well, after they merged, when did
0: they... I think it was still called AFC NFC Championship game for a while.
2: What team is considered the oldest in the NFL?
0: Abe
2: Gordon.
0: Cardinals.
2: That is correct.
1: Yeah, right.
0: I knew that one. Yeah,
1: yeah, they've played in a few places.
2: What Chicago. Team won the very first NBA game in 1946? Abe Gordon.
0: Knickerbockers.
2: Oh, wow. All right.
1: Wow. Jeez. I'm getting smoked here. Is that 3-0?
2: It is.
1: All right, come on. Get hot. Lock in.
2: Wimby is young at the ripe age of 22. Which NBA team won the finals the year he was born?
0: Abe
2: Gordon.
0: I don't know this. Let's see. 22 and 23. Lakers?
1: Yeah.
2: That is incorrect.
1: Oh, Pistons.
2: Also incorrect. How about the San Antonio Spurs?
1: Oh, he was born in 05? Oh, he was born in 03.
0: My math put me at 02.
1: 02.
0: I didn't know.
1: 22,
0: I just
1: 26.
0: Lakers. I don't know.
1: Oh, anyway.
2: I guess that depends on when his birthday is.
0: I just guessed the Lakers.
1: Dang it.
0: I honestly couldn't remember who's good in 02.
1: The Lakers won three in a row.
0: I tried.
1: Row, but anyway, yeah. Anyway.
2: Which basketball player was Michael Jordan nicknamed after when he was in high school?
0: Magic.
1: Really?
0: Yeah.
1: I didn't know that. That's a cool story.
2: What state is home to the most college baseball national championships?
1: Andy.
2: Ooh. Andy Bunker.
1: Texas.
0: But USC and UCLA. I'll go California.
2: It is California.
1: Yeah, because some of the
0: Cal State Fullerton
1: Cal
0: got one.
1: State, Cal State schools will win every once in a while too.
2: Yeah, and USC has like the most.
0: Do you know
2: ever,
0: how many
2: like
0: that
2: 13
0: is?
2: 13 or something like that.
0: How many
2: for USC?
1: Yeah,
2: it's like 13.
0: Okay,
2: 12
0: and
2: 13.
0: UCLA won a couple. Yeah,
1: this is getting. This
2: yeah,
1: is getting,
2: I think UCLA has a 8 or 9.
0: Yeah.
1: It's getting gross here. It's like 6-0.
2: All right. What is the only state in the United States that does not have an NCAA Division I team?
1: Andy
2: Bunker.
0: Wait.
1: State in the United States doesn't have a Division I team.
0: Oh, I was going to ring sport. In with a different answer.
1: In any sport. New Hampshire.
2: Incorrect.
0: No, I thought you were asking that's never been to the NCAA tournament, because I know that's Alaska. Mm-hmm. So I'd go with Alaska.
2: That is correct.
0: Yeah.
2: Huh.
0: Alaska's never sent a team to the NCAA tournament, but I thought
2: they don't have any.
1: They don't have any.
0: I guess they...
1: Makes sense.
0: Well, they have... Anchorage, Alaska's a university. I guess it's not
2: Division
0: D1.
2: Two.
1: Not be
2: they're
1: D1.
2: Division 2.
0: To V2, yeah, okay. I didn't know that. I just knew no tournament team had been sent.
1: Well, you got it right anyway.
0: What? You said New Hampshire.
2: Who was the... Hold on, where am I here? Who was the first major leaguer to pitch a ball over 100 miles an hour? Andy Bunker.
1: Nolan Ryan. All right. I was at his last game he ever played.
2: Were you really?
1: I was.
2: That's impressive.
1: He didn't make it out of the first inning. He didn't. He gave up a grand slam to a guy named Dan Howitt. Who has one career home run, and it was a grand slam.
2: And it was that one?
0: By the way,
1: Nolan Ryan.
0: You want to talk about a story I'd never stop telling.
1: What? That? Oh, yeah, no doubt.
0: Yeah.
1: I don't know where Dan Howitt is right now, but he's telling that story.
0: My first career home run, this is how you phrase it, my first career home run came off of Nolan Ryan.
1: Yeah.
2: The Ryan Express.
1: Yeah,
0: and then it's up to you to deduct the rest of that.
1: Ugh.
0: You want to take a guess at who this is this time?
1: Billy
0: is it?
1: Armstrong from Green Day.
2: Billy Ocean?
1: Good Ocean.
0: There you go. Sure.
1: Billy Williams. Billy D. Williams.
0: Yeah, he turned into a musician after Star
2: every
0: Wars.
2: Time.
1: He had some music, I think, didn't he? Colt 45. All right, let's take a break here. We'll come back. I'm going to gather myself. Try to dust things off a little bit. That was embarrassing. Big story of the day coming up next. 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
6: The Braves lost to the Blue Jays 7-2 in the series finale yesterday, and they'll play the Pirates tonight. It's 7:15. Martin Perez gets the start against Mitch Keller. In Game 2 of the NBA Finals, tips off tonight at 8:30. The Knicks lead the series 1-0 over the Spurs and will look for their 13th straight playoff victory. I'm Allie Mack.
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0: 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We'll get back into the big story of the day just a couple of minutes from right now. Some of what the Braves did and didn't do last night, and then looking ahead to the Pirates series as well, which gets underway this evening. Into kind of a big picture offseason Falcons conversation in about 20 minutes as well, and then an AMA at 1:40. Any question, any topic, phone lines will be open as they always are, just for you. The beloved listener, 404-726-0929. Great questions the last couple of days. We'll keep it rolling in about 40 minutes.
1: I know we talked about the Braves and October and how it's a different season then than it is now, and you know, the other discussions of making moves and all that.
0: Yeah.
1: I know we've been critical, not necessarily you and I, but some others here, about Georgia Tech and their inability in regionals. Georgia is hosting Mississippi State in Super Regionals this weekend. It's a different format from regionals for those who are not familiar with college baseball. It's now just those two teams. It is a best two of three series. Winner goes to Omaha. Georgia swept Mississippi State at home in early April, 10-9, 3-1, 8-5. They beat Mississippi State 5-3 in the SEC title game. So they are 4-0 against Mississippi State this season. So it's just something to remember that baseball's wonky and weird, and certainly going to be keeping an eye. Series starts at 11 a.m. Saturday, noon on Sunday, and then Monday if necessary. But we've seen the top two teams already go out because baseball's weird, and this is a Georgia squad that's very good, top remaining tournament team seed-wise, 4-0 against their opponents this season. I mean, we'll see.
0: Yeah, I mean,
1: we'll see.
0: It all adds up to pretty good situation for Georgia.
1: If you would
0: take
1: think.
0: Advantage of it. This is a legitimate chance to win a national championship.
1: Yeah,
0: like that. That's where it is right now. And I'm not.
1: I saw at the start
0: saying that it guarantees that they will, but yeah, they're in a great spot. And like you said, the two of the team, the only two teams that were ranked nationally ahead of them, aren't in the tournament anymore. Didn't Mississippi State won the national championship in baseball a couple years ago?
1: Yeah.
0: So obviously
1: they got a long baseball,
0: a really good baseball,
1: long baseball past. Georgia, despite being the top remaining national seed, opened Super Regionals as the smallest favorite. 4-0 against the team they're facing, smallest favorite. So baseball.
0: That's baseball.
1: That's baseball.
0: That's what it is. Yep. All right. With that, let's get to the big story of the day to kick off the 1 o'clock hour. 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
2: Absolutely like what I'm seeing. I think, and look, he'll figure that out. If that's what he feels like he needs to do, he'll get it done. So, but I think the important thing is that he's his body's good, his arm is good. He feels fresh every time out. He's been 100 pitches plus a few times now and still maintaining the velocity.

0: velocity. So there's a lot of good things going on. He'll figure that stuff out.
1: Yeah, and that's Walt Weiss commenting on Chris Sale's start yesterday. I would say it's the second start in a row where he hasn't looked like himself. He hasn't looked like Chris Sale.
2: He had to battle.
1: Yeah, he just didn't look
2: sharp. If he had gotten one more out, by the way, we're still talking about a quality start.
1: We are.
2: It was 5.2 with three runs allowed. It's not a debacle.
1: And I said the same thing about his last start, too, even when he's battling, he's still able to be effective, which is kind of the hallmark of a great pitcher. But you watch the games, and you've watched all of Chris Sale's games, and sometimes he looks completely unhittable, and I don't know what the other team is supposed to do. He gave up 10 hits last night and walked a couple guys and was kind of, having a hard time finding the control on some of his breaking stuff early in the game. And there was two guys on in the first, maybe three guys on in the first, and a couple runners on in the second as well. And he was able to get out of those jams, obviously gave up the three runs in the third inning. But he just, again, I'm not saying it's any more than anything, but he just hadn't kind of looked like himself the last couple times out there, which happens over the course of a 35-start season. Hopefully he does make those starts and stays healthy. Walt Weiss is right. I mean, the most important thing is that a guy who has an injury history has been healthy for the last handful of years.
2: I didn't look at this game last night and say Chris Sale was the problem, right?
1: No.
2: And it was just... We talked about it yesterday. The offense didn't come through when you were three runs.
1: When a guy like that is pitching and
2: the expectations
1: are
2: so high.
1: You're so looking forward to seeing him look dominant like himself.
2: Should have been a day game.
1: And then he just kind of looks like, it's like, oh man, Chris Sale doesn't quite have it.
2: Yeah.
1: And again, he was able to battle through it and go 5 2/3 and only allow three. He gave them an opportunity to win the game.
2: Yeah.
1: They just didn't score any runs.
2: And then the opportunity got away from them late when Ronaldo Lopez gave up four. A lot of the games that they have lost, and look, there's a 12-0 in there. There are some games where you're like,
1: there's an 8-0, there's a 12-0.
2: But there have been plenty of these games where I'm like, the pitcher picks up the loss. Like, I get it, but man, the offense is more at fault. The Bryce Elder one where he went 8 innings, and this one, you hold a team to 3 runs at the time. Give yourself a chance. The offense didn't come through, and that's going to happen at times during the course of the season as well. It would be a little bit easier to take for me if that happens against Christopher Sanchez of the Phillies or Shohei Ohtani of the Dodgers or Jacob Mizorowski of the Brewers. It's a rough pill to swallow.
1: Or Chad Dallas.
2: When it's a guy who's never been in a major league clubhouse.
1: Yeah. First, now he didn't start the game. But he came in the second and went 3 2/3. Chad Dallas did in his major league debut and was really solid. He was able
2: to. The Braves have to have set, like, over, you know, they have, like, since 2023 stat lines. The Braves have to have lost more bullpen opponent games than any other team in baseball. They have to.
1: Maybe. Yeah.
2: Every time I look up, we're losing a bullpen game.
1: I think it's more obvious because the team's good, you know? Like, I think we pay attention to more stuff. But
2: yes.
1: But how about this, though? Who has made more kind of surprising people look good? The Braves against no-name pitchers making their major league debut.
2: Don't say it.
1: Or the Atlanta
2: Falcons.
1: Please
2: don't. Come on.
1: And the bum-ass quarterback who's rolling into town.
2: All right, I'll tell you.
1: That's never looked good against anybody
2: before.
1: I'll
2: give you the answer to this.
1: And never looked good against anybody again. But that Sunday in Atlanta, boy, did he shine.
2: Here's the thing. Every once in a while, the Braves make someone look good who actually ends up being good.
1: That's true. Sometimes
2: right?
1: a major league debut is the major league debut of a good player.
2: Yeah. The Falcons have made guys look good that we are fully aware is never starting another game, will never throw another touchdown pass.
1: That's true.
2: Certainly can't lead another team to... we can go down it.
1: Of the many things that I hope that we get to move past in this era of Falcons football, one of the things that I'm most hoping that we don't have to do anymore is wonder when the next guy is going to strike.
2: Because give me a sec. I'm pulling up the schedule.
1: The list of just awful quarterbacks that have come, and some of them have then gone on to play for the team.
2: All right.
1: Tua last year.
2: There's a chance of this week one, by the way.
1: Against the Falcons.
2: There's a chance
1: of
2: this week
1: one. Marcus Mariota 5 years ago. Best game. Just cut the Falcons up. He ends up here. It was the corpse of Jay Cutler threw for 300 yards like in the second half and brought them back in a game a handful of years ago when he played for the Dolphins.
2: Doesn't get to week one healthy.
1: Okay. How? Why?
2: Calf injury or something.
1: Oh, okay. Is he hurt right now?

0: I know he's not hurt right now.
1: He's 42 years old.
0: Yeah, yeah, fair enough.
1: Get hurt.
0: Yeah, no. As a 41-year-old who hurt himself stretching yesterday, I can
1: understand. Chance week one of that.
0: Okay.
1: Like Will Howard in his first career start, just, you know.
0: Yeah. Okay. It's possible. It's possible.
1: Drew Aller.
0: Aaron Rodgers isn't Aaron Rodgers anymore. He shouldn't come in here and
1: You can write off the fact if he beats you up a little bit. If it's Will Howard, especially the way this offseason has gone for us, like, you could just end the season week one. If Will Howard cuts you up, you could just end the season.
0: Yeah. Let's not have that happen.
1: They're going to win. They're going to win week one.
0: Back to the Braves. The Braves have the Pirates in town for a three-game set this weekend.
1: Solid squad, five games above 500.
0: Yeah, they're a pretty
1: good
0: team.
1: Right there in the Central?
0: They're a pretty good team. I always like when teams like the Pirates are decent. The fan base has just been through absolute hell with an ownership that doesn't really care and is unwilling to spend money, but obviously a very proud franchise history. Oh, no, Cruz is awesome. I'm going to get a chance to see him. Hopefully he doesn't do too much this weekend, but he's a fun player to watch. Obviously, Brian Reynolds. Marcell Ozuna plays for the Pirates. Ozuna from the Braves will be in town this weekend. How's he doing? Not great. Batting 190 with five homers.
1: We've seen him turn it around at Truist before, though.
0: He has.
1: So maybe, hopefully, this isn't the weekend, you know, he gets it going. Cheers or boos?
0: Cheers. I think people
1: There's no video for him, right?
0: They don't really do that. If it was the Hawks, he would get a video for sure. But yeah, people will cheer when Marcell Ozuna comes up to the plate tonight, assuming that he's playing and de-aging. But I don't think it'll be anything crazy. I don't think it's going to be like a 3-minute standing ovation. It's going to be like Freddie Freeman or anything like that.
1: I'll tell you who's going to upset me this series is Brandon Lau.
0: Okay,
1: at just one of those guys that always kind of finds a way to do damage.
0: He's good. Brandon Lau's a good player.
1: He is good. That's why, like, if I get beat by O'Neill Cruz, I'm a little more accepting of it. Understand that guy's a stud. When Brandon Lau beats me, I'm going to be like, oh, come on, man.
0: Ha-Seon Kim was out of the lineup again yesterday after we were told he broke out of his slump with his hit the day before that. He was out of the lineup again yesterday.
1: Who told you that?
0: Brandon Gowden told me that.
1: Okay.
0: And Dubon was playing shortstop, which was right, because he went 2-for-3. He was the only one that did anything yesterday. He went 2-for-3 and had that late home run that gave them the spark before Ronaldo Lopez
1: blew that spark out.
0: Yeah, that spark turned into absolutely nothing. He poured water on it. Just kind of be interested to see how they handle that going forward. I know that
1: I think we're going to see Mateo again pretty soon.
0: Yeah, I think so too.
1: Yeah,
0: tonight. You just kind of have to. You kind of have to with Mateo hitting the way that he did. Here's one thing that is, you know, it's not the biggest deal in the world because the team's winning and Drake Baldwin is coming back at some point. But Sandy Leon cannot hit. Like, and I don't just mean, like, sometimes we say that about major league hitters. And
1: not,
0: like,
1: in the way Ha-Seon Kim's not hitting?
0: No, like, he's never going to do it. Like, okay. Ha-Seon Kim probably will break out
1: in theory,
0: of it.
1: There's a breakout coming.
0: But, like, Sandy Leon is not going to get any hits. And he came up, there was only a couple times yesterday where there was even, like, remotely a chance that the Braves were going to put anything together. But early in the game, they essentially walked Mike Yastrzemski. Like, they let Mike Yastrzemski get to first base so they could pitch to Sandy Leon. And he did exactly what they expected him to do. So I know they pinch hit Mateo for him later in the game, and then the new catcher Wins was able to play. Austin Wins played at the end of the game, but yeah, man.
1: Sandy Leon hit.
0: We need Drake Baldwin back very quickly.
1: 310 in 2016 with the Red Sox.
0: Uh huh.
1: The following year, 225 in 2017 with the Red Sox.
0: Uh huh. That's 10 years ago. He was in the Mexican League last month.
1: He has not hit above 200 since 2017.
0: Yeah. He's batting .067 right now with an .067 on base percentage and an .067 slugging percentage. So he has his one hit. He's got one hit.
1: Yeah, no, it's not good.
0: Nope. But he can call a good game, though. And he's very good at the challenge. Very good at challenging.
1: Do you do
0: pitches.
1: The, like, we used to do this in Little League, where you're like, hey, man, there's only one out. You're not allowed to swing because there's a double play on the field. So, like, you don't get to swing.
0: Here's what we would do also, and he should have done this last night. If it's inside,
1: we'll turn into it.
0: Yeah.
1: Yeah.
0: He's got plenty of padding. Like, There was one that he got out of.

0: the way I was like, Sandy, you need to wear that. You need to get to first base.
1: If there's guys
0: buddy,
1: on first and second, you need with one to wear out, that. You don't get to swing.
0: Yeah, right. You just hope.
1: You're taking three down the middle. I don't care.
0: Yeah. Yep.
1: And you the hope, next guy with two outs gets to drive someone in. You don't get to swing.
0: You hope that because the likely scenario is if you make contact, it's a double play. Because you're not beating it out. Trust me. Yeah, I don't know. Again, he's the fourth string catcher that's not even supposed to be on the team, so it's not a really big deal. But it just was pretty obvious a couple times yesterday. It's like, oh, man, Sandy Leon's up, and they have like a mini rally going. Well, that's over. All right, we'll come back. Where are the Falcons better than they were last year? Anywhere? Somewhere? We'll talk about where those spots are after this on Sports Radio 92.9 The Game.

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3: There's nothing quite like playoff hockey, and we saw that again last night. The Carolina Hurricanes stunned the Vegas Golden Knights 4-3 in an overtime thriller to tie the Stanley Cup Final 1-1. Trailing 2-0 late in the third period, Carolina staged a furious three-goal rally. After Vegas answered to force overtime, Seth Jarvis buried the game winner on a power play. I'm Addie Bates.
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6: 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And we've mentioned this a little bit because it's that time of year. If you're a parent and you're thinking about different things that you could do with your kids this summer, Bobby Jones Golf does have youth golf camps for kids as young as 5, and as old as 12. And, they're started already. 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
3: The Braves lost to the Blue Jays 7-2 in the series finale yesterday, and they'll play the Pirates tonight. It's 7:15. Martin Perez gets the start against Mitch Keller. In Game 2 of the NBA Finals, tipped off tonight at 8:30, the Knicks lead the series 1-0 over the Spurs and will look for their 13th straight playoff victory. I'm Allie Mack.
1: And now, an actual Andy and Randy listener. 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
4: 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Andy Bunker, Randy McMichael, two brothers from another mother.
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7: About 15 minutes away from the AMA. That stands for Ask Me Anything. 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I got an email earlier today from our friends over there at the Principality of Sealand, the nice people that made Randy a knight about a year ago. Randy's birthday is coming up later this month. We made him a knight last year. How are we going to top that? I don't know. But anyway, the good folks over there at the Principality of Sealand let me know that they were holding an AMA today with their two princes. So didn't get a chance to watch that because we were on the air. But yeah, the Princes of Sealand had an AMA. I'll check in later on. I'm sure they'll have an email recap with the minutes of what all took place there on that AMA. But anyway, just wanted to let everybody know that we're still pretty dialed in over there at Sealand because Randy is Sir Randy, and he will forever be that. Thanks
8: I was
7: them.
8: Told they obviously wanted Randy for the Sealand AMA, but he's still on vacation.
7: Exactly. He was going to be a part of it. And, he was, yeah, because he's their proudest knight. Sir Randy. God, we got to get back into calling him that more often because it was very fun and very funny at first, and then we kind of let it fade. We'll get back there. We'll get back there. But again, how do you top that? Like, we made him a knight last year for his birthday. I guess we could get him like an actual sword or something this year. Or like some armor.
9: A big chalice or some chainmail, yeah.
7: I got him a
9: shield.
7: I got him a chalice from Norway. I got him like a Viking chalice.
8: He's not listening, right?
7: No, he's not listening.
8: We don't need to actually like get something like that. We should employ some sort of artist and design a Randy McMichael. We need to design a crest.
7: Like a crest, yeah.
8: Yeah, the McMichael crest. Coat of arms.
7: That's
8: or something.
7: Pretty good. That's a good
8: we
7: idea.
8: We should get an artist to design a crest for Randy.
7: I guarantee you there's somebody out there talented enough to do that. I also think that's one of those ones that people could probably just like, AI there's like it. An AI that yeah. could do it, but don't
9: I'm
7: do
9: still
7: that.
9: Sure there's a McMichael family crest.
7: Probably.
8: Yeah, but we need
7: point.
8: A...
7: Because like that's like a Scottish, you know?
8: Yeah, whatever. There's a Gordon clan
7: is there?
8: Out there, okay. But it's not like my Gordon.
7: Right, but there is one, and they have... What do they have, like some...
8: My dad has a crest from the Gordon clan.
7: I'm sure Johnson, but there's it. So many Johnsons. Yeah. That's hard.
8: But we should design a Randy McMichael, like, crest.
7: During COVID, when I turned my backyard tree stump into a golf hole and was doing those little videos of me trying to chip the ball into the tree stump golf hole.
8: You gave up on that?
7: I gave up. It was impossible. It was, and the stump is now gone because it's been eaten
8: by
7: ants. We designed a little logo for the Bunkmont Country Club, which was pretty fun at the time as well. Anyway, that was the only fun thing that happened during COVID. I guess a lot of people liked working from home, but I didn't really like working from home. As it stands right now, and obviously things can change, the season is still a number of months away, but by and large, the Falcons roster is what the Falcons roster is going to be. They may add a veteran at some point during training camp when some of those guys get cut by other team. Maybe there's a defensive lineman that they can add. I don't know. But by and large, the Falcons roster is what it's going to be. When you look at it, say that this is who they're going to the season with, where do you feel like they're better right now than they were going into last season?
8: Special teams?
7: Definitely. Definitely.
8: Like, I mean, the most, like, glaring, obvious answer would be special teams.
7: Because that's the thing they were legitimately... They were...
8: Actively costing games.
7: Multiple games. Between the kicker and the punt coverage and the punt returner. Like, there were so many bad mistakes by the special teams last year that, yeah, that's absolutely right. Like, if their special teams was just average...

0: average last year. There's a pretty good chance
1: two,
0: that they make the
1: maybe
0: playoffs.
1: Three more wins.
0: Yeah, probably. Right? Probably realistic.
1: Yeah,
0: they go 9-8, 10-7, something like that. If special teams is just an average special team, so yeah, I'm with you. Like assuming that these guys that they've brought in are going to be average, then
1: yeah, Nick Folk is the kicker, replaces Jungwei Koo. Bradley Pinion, who was the punter's out. I think it was David Bailey.
0: Yeah,
1: long snapper Liam McCullough still there,
0: and he was good.
1: And we expect, I think, Zachariah Branch maybe as a return man.
0: I think so. And
1: last year was supposed to be Agnew, and we never saw that.
0: Yeah. And then was it Agnew?
1: We dropped a couple of punts.
0: Was it Agnew that tried to field the punt against the Jets and fumbled it, like at the goal line? Or was it? I don't remember.
1: I thought it was maybe one of the other DBs.
0: I'm not sure. But anyway, that was obviously a disaster. No, but like, again, assuming Zachariah Branch is the kick returner.
1: Yeah.
0: That's exciting.
1: Like, could be.
0: That's a chance for that to be like a real weapon for a team that hasn't had that in a long time.
1: Not fair catch leader.
0: Which, again, when the
1: NFL fair catch leader.
0: Look, when the offense was rolling, fair catch it. That's fine. But the offense hasn't been good and the kick returners haven't been good.
1: Yeah.
0: So maybe, you know, some extra yards there.
1: I just kind of looked at the tight end room last year. Kyle Pitts, Charlie Warner, Katoriano, and Felipe Franks. I think the addition of Austin Hooper along with Kyle Pitts and Charlie Warner now slides to third on the depth chart as opposed to second. Like, it just feels a little bit better. Other than that?
0: Right. Other than that, not
1: like,
0: really.
1: I think you can make arguments for different position groups, and you and I will, but, like, those are the two that jumped out at me. Is like, I think you are very safely saying that you're better there this year than last year.
0: Yeah, I mean, I think the receiver room is better. It might not be better on paper because Darnell Mooney on paper is a really good player. He just wasn't that guy all season because he broke his collarbone the first day of training camp and seemingly never recovered from it.
1: Right.
0: I think Jahan Dotson is an interesting experiment.
1: Tough read at receiver this year because I think you got two guys where you don't really know what they're going to be this year. Jahan Dotson is one of them, and then I think Zachariah Branch is probably the other.
0: The good thing, though, is you do know exactly what Alamide Zaccheaus is going to be. Now, he's not going to be a pro bowler, but if he's your third or fourth option in the pass game, as he has been in various spots the last handful of years, he can pick up 400 or 500 yards. He's going to catch the ball. He's very sure-handed. And he'll score a couple touchdowns. Like, I like that. And again, I'm not saying like Alamide Zaccheaus is making you go from this team to this team. It's not making a huge jump, but it's a really nice depth piece. Where last year the Falcons had zero depth at wide receiver.
1: I think
0: Darnell Mooney got hurt, it was a disaster.
1: Yeah, and I think that's the question. Like, if Jahan Dotson comes anywhere close, I don't even mean like right. I mean anywhere close to being a legit wide receiver too. Not even knowing what Branch's role and how he's going to fit into this, but again, as you correctly pointed out, feeling pretty good about what we're going to get out of Zaccheaus and knowing that. If Dotson's anywhere close to a number two, this is a much better receiver room than we had last year. Much better.
0: There were weeks last year, late in the year, when Drake got hurt, where, I mean, your main options were really like David Sills.
1: And those are the games where Pitts.
0: Yeah, obviously, so, I mean, Pitts was
1: Kyle
0: was,
1: or
0: was the main option in the past. I'm just talking about from a wide receiver standpoint.
1: Yeah, it was not good.
0: There were games where you attempted like less than five passes to wide receivers.
1: Yep.
0: Because you just didn't have any options. So, yeah, hopefully the depth there is better. And again, Drake London obviously got that nice contract earlier this week. Hopefully he can stay healthy this year because the full 17 games of Drake London probably is another 100 catches and another 12, 13, 1400 yards and touchdowns. So, he just was so banged up last year, couldn't play. Missed like seven games.
1: Offensive line's an interesting discussion. You obviously thought you were set last year. Caleb McGarry goes down, and now you're struggling there at left tackle. You've got most of the same guys, Matthews, Bergeron, Ryan Neuzel, Chris Lindstrom. The difference is you went into last season after the McGarry injury with Elijah Wilkinson.
0: Right.
1: Storm Norton was hurt. You go into this season with Taylor. And I think Juwan Taylor is probably, at the start of the season, feels like an upgrade from what Wilkinson was last year. So I would think the offensive line, if they stay healthy, feels like they should be better than last year, right?
0: Yeah, if you put it like that. Like, what you went to week one with last year is worse than what you have on paper right now.
1: Yeah.
0: And that's just because Juwan Taylor's better than Elijah Wilkinson. The rest of the line's the same. And you know, which is fine. I mean, Jake Matthews is over there at left tackle, as he has been for 100 years, and is really solid. And I just don't think the offensive line was

0: main cause of a lot of the issues that the team had last year. Although the right side got pretty bad as the season went
1: It wasn't the cause, but it wasn't a cover-up either. And I think that's part of the discussion is if you're going to have less than stellar quarterback play or whatever, let's at least get a line that can maybe help out, give this guy time to throw it away or whatever.
0: What is the quarterback situation right now compared to what the quarterback situation was last year?
1: In my opinion, it's worse.
0: Yeah.
1: In my opinion, it's worse.
0: I think so, too.
1: And look, I don't feel the same way about Kirk Cousins that a lot of people felt or still feel. I just don't.
0: What does that mean?
1: I don't hold this nonsense against him. I don't think he was bad. We all understand what happened, and it was tough to take at the time. But, like, I don't want to sit here and be like, well, your backup now is Tua, and your backup last year was Kirk Cousins. Like, Kirk's better. Uh-huh. Kirk had been better.
0: Yeah, I mean, I think they're pretty similar guys right now for as far as where he's at in his career.
1: Sure, sure.
0: Because Kirk, like, second half of the year last year when Penix...
1: But I'm not downgrading Kirk just because of what happened, I guess. I'm taking Kirk at what level of performance was. No, I'm not. He won 4 straight games at the end of last year.
0: He did, yeah.
1: Like, that's not irrelevant.
0: But he didn't play very well.
1: No.
0: And they played bum-ass teams.
1: Sure.
0: And he's a dork. But that's got nothing to do with it. Well, that's why I never got on board.
1: I think a Penix Cousins quarterback
0: even, like,
1: room.
0: Best case scenario, Kirk Cousins.
1: Healthy
0: never
1: Penix.
0: That good.
1: And then whatever Cousins was last year, I think it's a better starting quarterback room than question mark Penix,
0: yeah,
1: health wise.
0: No, I think that's
1: and
0: right.
1: Tua.
0: Well, because last year your starter was Penix and he was healthy.
1: Yeah.
0: And right now Penix is
1: question
0: hurt.
1: Mark.
0: So it's definitely different.
1: And I don't think Jack Strand makes up the difference.
0: No, I don't think so.
1: Trevor Siemian.
0: If we see either one of those guys at any point, we're screwed. All right, the AMA is next. The phone lines are open now. We would love to hear as many questions as we possibly can. 404-726-0929 is the number. Call us up, get on hold. We'll answer all your questions after this on Sports Radio 92.9 The Game.

0: 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You think it's good enough. Is it? I'm Susie Welch. I host a podcast called Becoming You. 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

0: 726-0929 if you want to call us up and get on hold to ask us a question. But we've got a couple. We'll start with Sean, who's in Alpharetta. Hey, Sean.
1: Hey, thanks for taking my call. Two quick questions for you. Number one, what's your favorite sports bar outside of Twin Peaks? Because I know you guys have a lot of events at Twin Peaks. Mm-hmm. And number two, I don't know if you're a smoothie or a juice guy, but what's your favorite like smoothie shop?
0: All right, Sean, thanks. You go to a very specific place all the time.
2: I go to the Bird in Dunwoody. Mm-hmm. Usually for more than just watching sports. Because like if it's just about the sports, I'll just stay at home. I got my setup. Sports and other drinks, you know.
0: We used to go to a place called the Family Dog over in like Virginia Highlands, and because we used to live over near there years ago, and it was very dog friendly, had good food, tons of TV. It was a really good spot to watch. We would go there for college football on Saturdays sometimes. I love that place. We haven't been there in a really long time, but that was the first spot that came to my mind when I thought of places that I really like. I love going to that place. There's a McRae's close to our house that I really like. Then we do some events there sometimes with Hawks and Falcons stuff. That's a good spot. I haven't done a lot of the local. There's a bunch of like old school sports bar spots in Smyrna that I haven't been to. Like everybody always says Varner's is really great. I haven't been there. Apparently they do a Braves shuttle. Like you go there and get a drink and some wings or something, and there's like basically like a van that they own, and the guy will run you over to the park, which is pretty cool.
2: I used to play trivia there.
0: At Varner's? Okay. Yeah. And then there's another one over there. I can't remember what it's called. Anyway, but yeah, smoothies? I don't know. I mean, I'd get a smoothie anywhere. There's all kinds of places that make smoothies.
2: Yeah, here in Atlanta, I don't really do the smoothie thing often. You know, when I lived in L.A., though, I used to...
0: Big smoothie city.
2: Yeah, big greens and smoothie and boba city. So yeah. I had some spots there.
0: I like Arden's Garden. That's my main smoothie spot.
2: Okay.
0: There's one in Vinings that I like to go to sometimes. And it rhymes.
2: It does, yes.
0: Arden's Garden.
2: Yes.
0: Andy and Randy. I like rhyme stuff.
2: Okay.
0: To Bobby's in Atlanta. Hey, to Bobby.
3: Earlier, Andy, when you were talking about them moving from Chicago to Indiana, the way you felt is the expression, we're losing recipes. That's the issue these days. We're losing recipes. We're getting away from the point.
0: Yep.
3: But question for you guys. I've been able to ask my weird questions because I wouldn't have Randy to judge me. first question, you were talking about your awesome handshake after your hole-in-one. I had the worst handshake of my life the last time I saw you guys at Twin Peaks with Randy.
0: Oh, no.
3: And I feel bad about it to this day. So what's the worst handshake you ever did with somebody? And random question going into the weekend. What was y'all's favorite game? Because you were talking about arcade games, Bo included. What's y'all's favorite arcade game, the one you're the best at? Have a good weekend.
0: I don't know that I'm super good at it, but right. I love NBA Jam.
2: Okay.
0: NBA Jam on arcade is so much fun. And last night they had a pinball machine at the, I was talking about Solar Slice in Marietta. Really good food and old school arcade games and stuff. Great spot if you're ever in the area looking for something to do. Marietta, really cool. They had a pinball machine that was called something NBA related. NBA Shootout or something like that. And it was from the 90s.
2: Mm-hmm.
0: And it had 90s players on it. But it wasn't just like the most famous 90s players. Detlef Schrempf was on there in a Sonics jersey shooting a jumper. They could have had Sean Kemp or Gary Payton. They had Detlef Schrempf. They had Anthony Hardaway doing like a little behind-the-back crossover on Jason Kidd guarding him. Jerry Stackhouse in the Sixers jersey. I don't know. It was very nostalgic.
2: Yeah.
0: It was very good.
2: I mean, I haven't played a lot of arcade games, traditional arcade games in recent years. But back when me, my dad, and my brother's sister, we used to go to CeCe's Pizza every Sunday, and they had the Ninja Turtles arcade game.
0: They had that there at Soul Slice.
2: And for a while, I had the restaurant high score, so I used to be pretty good at that one.
0: There you go, Bo.
4: So solo or play one-on-one with somebody, Street Fighter 2 was my... I used to take
2: a button masher. I never knew what the heck
4: pocket
2: my character
4: full of quarters
2: was doing.
4: Down to the local Circle K. Me and my friends, they had a stand-up coin-op inside Circle K.
0: They had one at Circle K?
4: Yeah, man.
0: That's great.
4: The freaking gas station.
0: I bet
4: the
0: they made so much money off that thing.
4: Yeah, just off of us.
0: Yeah.
4: And then, so I was going to ask you,

0: if at this place they had the Terminator 2 stand-up where you have to hold the gun and shoot it, that one was a lot of fun, but so is the Ninja Turtle when you play four people.
1: I don't remember.
0: Fantastic.
1: They had a bunch of games, and they had a couple gun games.
0: See, I'll take $5 back in the day, $5 to the arcade, and stack your quarters on the game and just pump quarters in it until you beat it. Mm-hmm. I would do that with T2 and Ninja Turtles.
1: That's great. My worst handshake was every handshake that I did with the guys that lived on my freshman floor because they didn't know how to do it. They were the, like when you would dap them up, you know, do dap, a little grab, that's kind of that. Maybe if you really like them, hand around the shoulder. These guys were they would dap and they wouldn't do the grab. They would slide out of it and then they'd want to pound it afterwards. You ever do that where you kind of the slap and pound? I was like, what's going on here? Why are we doing this? And it was just, I just didn't grow up in that part of town where they did that, and it threw me off the whole year to the point where I was like, I'm not dapping you guys up anymore.
2: I pride myself on trying to give a pretty good firm handshake, like a proper handshake.
1: Yeah, like a look them in the
2: eye. But every once in a while, like, you fall short of,
1: like... Let me feel that thing. Oh, yeah. There we go.
2: But every once in a while, you fall short of, like, the connection, and then you're, like, kind of weakly grabbing someone's fingers, and
1: that sucks.
2: It feels real icky.
1: And it will... And me and Randy talk about this all the time.
2: This is why I give a firm handshake,
1: for sure.
2: Yeah.
1: It's hard to come back from a bad handshake.
2: Yeah.
1: And there's people around here that are not, you know. We got some wet fish. And it's not great.
2: All right.
1: The other day, it might have been yesterday, we were driving, and I was driving and my wife was in the passenger seat. And I reached over because I wanted to hold her hand, and she shook my hand. Like a business partner.
2: You ever shook Boone's hands?
1: I was like,
2: hands?
1: What are you doing?
2: Have you ever?
1: I don't want to shake hands. I was trying to be sweet.
2: You ever given Boone a handshake?
1: Yeah, I'll shake
2: Boone's
1: hands.
2: You just kind of pop his paw out there. You're like, yeah, there, handshake.
1: There you go. Job well done, fella. All right, David's in Dalton. Hey, David.
3: Hey, guys. Love the show.
1: Love you, David.
3: Now that you've made it in the sports talk business, who was your mentors? All of you.
1: Yeah.
3: Who did you look at and say, this guy's helped me more than anybody else?
1: Fun question, David. Thank you. Always love talking about the people that that helped. Probably if I just do one, because we'll keep it moving. Mike Gastineau is his name. He was a longtime afternoon radio host in Seattle. Grew up listening to him. And was super lucky to be able to, when I got into sports radio, it all worked out timing-wise really well, to where the guy that had been producing his show for 15 years was leaving to go do something else, and they wanted to hire in-house, and so I had been there long enough, and I got to slide into that spot and produce your show. I was 23. I'd been in radio for 2 years, and all of a sudden I'm producing the show of the guy that made me want to do sports radio. And so that was an incredible experience. And we've stayed really close. Almost anything I've ever done in radio, decision-wise, I've called him and asked his advice on. And he's not doing the show anymore in Seattle. But I don't know, who would it be here? Like, who's the... I know Bo Bach, right? And he passed recently. If you're naming, like... I mean, Mike Bell is probably a good name. Like... The dean of Atlanta Sports Radio, whoever that would be. Those guys.
2: Right.
1: That's what he is in Seattle.
2: Yeah. I didn't really have a on-air, like a host mentor. Mine would have been like a couple of different PDs that I worked under. But that's more of a producer background than host thing, mm-hmm. So it makes sense.
1: Yeah. All right. Will is in Norcross. Hey, Will.
4: What's up, guys? We love the show. We listen to you guys while we're working on some cars here in a mechanic shop here that I work at.
1: Awesome.
4: We were wondering, what kind of car do you guys drive?
1: Probably need to bring it by. Actually, no, the check engine light went off yesterday, so we're good. It had been on for like a week.
2: Maybe it's also broken.
1: It might have been. Maybe the light for the check engine light went out. I need a light for the check engine light. I drive a 2008 Honda Element, so, you know, don't change how you think about me. I've come across as the everyman. Now that you know I'm driving that 08 Element around, you guys might think I'm, you know, big wig, but I'm still the same normal bunk you've always known.
2: I drive a 2022 Hyundai Accent.
1: So,
2: which,
1: again,
2: hold
1: the applause.
2: Has since been taken off the market because they don't want to sell cars that cheap anymore. I'm pretty sure Hyundai doesn't make the Accent
1: they
2: anymore. Because I think a couple different dealers took like their lowest class model.

0: Like, you know, you're going to have to pay more for cars.
1: Yeah, we're not doing those
0: and
1: anymore.
0: And so I'm pretty sure I got like one of the last eight Hyundai Accents in Atlanta. Yeah, I'm pretty sure.
1: It's funny that we got that call because we were talking off the air earlier about what's the coolest car you've ever driven.
0: It's the worst discussion we've ever had.
1: It's so pathetic.
0: The pathetic.
1: Just a couple of guys who have no money between the two of them and never have and have never driven.
0: I don't know. I backed my grandma's Lexus out of the driveway once. Does that count?
1: When I was in high school for a brief period of time, my dad had a really cool, like, 70s Mercedes. It was like a, I think it was a 450 SL 1970 something. I don't remember what year it was, but it was a red Mercedes convertible and it was sweet. It was really, really cool. And he did let me, I drove it because he only had it for a little while after I had gotten my driver's license and I got to drive it once and it was pretty cool. But I mean, that's probably the coolest car I've ever driven. That's a better one for Randy because Randy's, you know, owned really cool ones, obviously driven. All right. Brandon's in Kennesaw. Hi, Brandon.
2: What's going on, guys? Appreciate the time. I had a couple questions, but being that I've been listening to y'all for a while, you know what the worst type of handshake is? When you go to shake a girl's hand and you never know with the girl, so you don't try to shake it too crazy, but then the girl just squeezes the crap out of your hand and then you feel like a little wimp.
1: Yeah.
2: No, you're like, exactly, you never know what to do. About. You never know how to go in. Exactly. And then keeping on the car topic, you guys know how to drive standard, and if you do, how did you learn, or when did you learn, or how did that come about? I appreciate you guys. You have a good one.
1: I do. I learned because in high school, my best buddy, Matt Emick, had a 66 Mustang, and sometimes he would drink too much, and so I would have to be the guy that responsibly got us places. So I learned that way. I haven't driven one probably since college, though.
0: Yeah, at one point, I had learned before I haven't actually had one, so I haven't, like, driven it all the time. But I had learned, but I would say probably no.
1: No what?
0: I'd say I could drive a stick. Like, I learned how to drive a stick, and I probably could figure it out pretty quickly, but I wouldn't actively write today, say, be like, I'm not going to ruin your motor. You know what I mean? I think I could figure it out. Maybe I wouldn't ruin your motor, but
3: probably
0: I wouldn't make promises.
3: The clutch. More worried about
0: Yeah,
3: yeah. I actively drive a 6-speed, and I will only drive manual transmissions.
1: I love it.
3: That's the reason why I drive the car that I'm driving now, because only Volkswagen and Subaru make manual transmissions.
1: Yeah, you can't find them.
3: And I think Volkswagen's about to do away with them. So, yeah. Hey, caller from Norcross, give me a shout on the DMs or something. I live there, and I'm looking for a place to do, like, preventative maintenance because my warranty just expired.
1: So you know what that means.
3: So,
1: something's going to break tomorrow.
3: Maybe, yeah. But also, I'm done paying $250 for an oil change. Yeah,
0: also, no, when it comes to the female handshake, I just go in regular, as I firm. Just
1: You go firm anyway.
0: Because I'm too worried about what he described.
1: Yeah.
0: Where you give, like, a soft half handshake.
1: Yeah.
0: Like, this is not you grabbing the hand of the queen, and you just barely kind of...
1: I like a girl that gives a firm handshake, though.
0: But I have to go in firm in case she does.
1: Well, I don't mind being caught off guard either, because, like, I think that's
0: can't
1: what
0: be caught
1: was,
0: off guard weak.
1: That's what she was. I don't mind.
0: Yeah,
3: it may be what they were looking.
1: Yeah,
3: for.
1: I think that's what they're trying to do. I don't mind. I'll be submissive.
0: They
1: sometimes.
0: Want the literal and figurative upper hand immediately.
1: I can go a lot of different directions, man. You know what I mean? It's just all about the mood.
3: Be open, okay.
1: Yeah, you got to be open. Got to be open minded. You got to keep an open mind. Eric's in Alpharetta. Hey, Eric.
4: Hey, Andy. Hey, Abe, right? It's Abe today, right?
1: You got it. You know.
4: Yep, I got it. Okay. All right. You, Andy, have made me go 82-0.
1: Oh, man. I'm sorry.
4: Are you ready to hear who I
1: Yeah, give me the roster. You did it? You got 82-0?
4: Oh, yeah. I got 82-0. Oh, cool. I got Luka Doncic.
0: Lakers or SG. Dallas?
4: Dallas.
0: Okay.
4: I got SGA in OKC.
1: Okay.
4: I got Elgin Baylor,
1: yeah.
4: Los Angeles Lakers, 1960s,
1: Seattle
4: for
1: University,
4: the SF.
1: Baby. Yeah.
4: Bob Love, 1970, Chicago.
1: Wow. That was
4: and the one and only, Wilt Chamberlain, Philadelphia, 1960s.
1: Yeah, that
4: it went 82-0.
1: Nice work. Nice work, Eric.
4: Yeah.
1: Well done. Well
4: did
1: done.
4: You go, though? Did you go, though, 82-0?
1: No, I haven't. My best is 73-9.
4: Gone.
1: A bunch of people were tweeting me their records. A couple guys went 82-0 last night, just like Eric did.
4: There's a little strategy I found out. The strategy is if you get like one of the big guys, like LeBron or whatever, they're usually multi-catted.
1: Yeah.
4: Get LeBron in the SF or Luka anywhere that fits if you already have good pieces anywhere and nothing under 25.5.
1: Okay. Got it. Thank you.
4: Yep. Yeah, no, my pleasure.
1: This is great, man. We're just

0: spreading the 82and0.com love. It is highly addictive. Like, if you're a basketball fan, and I guess there's a I haven't tried the football one. You said it's too easy.
1: Well, the one I was able to access is just based on today's current players. And so if you know the league well enough, you're like,
2: as our show heads into the final stretch.
0: You're right. It is. It's time.
3: So many achievements.
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0: Fair enough. Like the Oscars. You got played off stage. Takeaways of the day every day to wrap up the show. Abe's got a firm handshake. Not surprised, but I just had never actually shook your hand before, which is weird, too. Maybe years ago, but I don't remember.
1: Yeah.
0: Because you used to produce the Wade Ford tailgate show, and I was doing it with...
1: So I would have shook your hand upon first meeting, like first time we met.
0: But this is years ago, and I had forgotten.
1: Yeah. Let me send that reminder out there. Put people on notice.
0: Now my knuckles are reminded right now. I'm still feeling it. No,
4: they don't always happen on the air. Randy went to a restaurant yesterday owned by little people that sells dragon bones.
0: I don't know. I had so many follow-up questions about
4: whatever that is.
1: It's the first thing I saw when I woke up, I was confused.
0: What does he mean by all of this? We'll have to ask him on Monday.
1: Sandy Leone does not get to swing.
0: No.
1: Bo, not a fan of topless.
0: Which is surprising to me. Yeah. I would have really taken Bo for a tarps off kind of guy.
1: And Andy says he likes rhyme stuff.
0: I do. Andy and Randy. It's the name of the show. It's my favorite thing. And, you know,
1: Arden's Garden.
0: Rap music. All right. Have a great weekend. We'll talk to you Monday at 11.
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2: The Braves lost to the Blue Jays 7-2 in the series finale yesterday, and they'll play the Pirates tonight. It's 7:15. Martin Perez gets the start against Mitch Keller. In Game 2 of the NBA Finals, tips off tonight at 8:30. The Knicks lead the series 1-0 over the Spurs and will look for their 13th straight playoff victory. I'm Allie Mack.
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5: Where are you at?
6: We're hanging out at Twin Peaks in Kennesaw. We start off every day and every hour by saying, hey, man, it's Dukes and Bel. Guys, it's Friday. We got a lot to chop up. Mike, I saw you at the bar talking to a bunch of guys. A guy named Carl. Great name, by the way.
7: Right. It's kind of like, I'm not going to say what business they're in case they got to go do a sales call later. People are like, I heard you guys are hammered at Twin Peaks. I don't really need to put their business out there. But they're in customer service.
6: Okay.
7: And it's we'll call them Carl and Rob. Anyway, and they're just talking about the show. And, you know, we're talking about these guys are buddies. And we're talking about how cool it is when you work with people that you like. You know, because so many people work with people they don't like.
6: It helps.
7: And it was funny. And I was hearing some stuff about office politics and this and that. And I'm laughing. I go, everybody's got it. Everybody's got it. So we're just having a good combo. And he does prove, believe it or not, on a Friday, in the spirit of teamwork, there are nice people from New Orleans.
6: What? Whoa. You had me all the way up into the New Orleans thing.
7: I'm just saying.
6: And he's, New Orleans?
7: And he's in the same part of soggy, smelly part of New Orleans as trustee, Gentilly.
6: All right, man.
7: So that musty smell, that's where he's from.
6: Look, we can go ahead and be friends, I guess, man. You know? Huh? My man. Carl, good to have you out here, man.
7: And brother, we were saying, and this is something I think we know here in the South, especially in Atlanta, is what a great rivalry the Saints and the Falcons is. Ball busting, whether we're winning or losing or one team is good or bad, it always is a great vibe here or there. And I think it still beats and trumps the Packers and the Bears. More on the Bears, by the way, coming up in 4th and 1.
6: Yeah.
7: More news on where they'd be moving to. I still think it's just a power play.
6: I do too.
7: Just leverage.
6: It's completely unfortunate if it does play out that way. We do have a big show, guys. Our man B-Mac, Brian McFadden's going to join us to talk all things NFL. OTAs continue for the Falcons next week, and then we've got mandatory minicamp. We'll get into all the latest news around the league. Our buddy Sam Mitchell, man, apparently he's got a beef with us.
7: Uh-oh.
6: NBA Sirius XM, NBA Sirius Satellite Radio. He's been doing all this stuff on the finals, man. He's going to stop by. We get ready for game 2 tonight. Must win, Mike, for the Spurs. Must win.
7: Yeah, and we were just talking at the bar. That's how the conversation started about game 1. I thought Wemby and Gordon G. Money, our engineer, said he, and a lot of folks agree, you know, Wemby looks gassed coming off a 7-game series. But the fact the Knicks, you have Wemby on the bench, and you go on an 11-3 run, and you still can't find a way to beat the Knicks. I thought Wemby's shot selection, it was almost like he was just relying on the three as opposed to using the physicality to take it inside. I think he's got to have more high percentage shooting, certainly, because everybody else in that team can match up with everybody else on the Knicks.
6: No doubt. I mean, look, the thing is, I think just San Antonio's been better than everybody else right now, and then they finally got to a team where there's got to be some real adjustments for Mitch Johnson. Talked about it yesterday a little bit. Mm. I blame the coach. Mike, the Harper kid was legit. He's going off. And you got DeAndre or De'Aaron Fox in the game, and he's playing terrible.
7: Yeah, he can't do anything for you.
6: And so, you know, we'll see tonight. But we'll talk to Sam. He's going to join us at 3. Our buddy Steve Coonan, Hawk CEO, going to join us at 4, guys, and plenty about the Braves. By the way, what was up with the Braves last night?
7: It was a weird night, I got to be honest. Once I saw them get down, when the Sale kind of had the big inning where things got a little sideways, and they weren't really, you know, hitting last night. They just kind of left some guys on base, too. But I was over to the NBA, and I watched the highlights. It's just, you know, look, the good news is you're winning the series. Unless you're that one guy who listens to us in Charlotte, where are we going to get a 10-game win streak? Who cares? You're winning every series. You win every series, you win the division. And you're the number one seed in the NL. Right now, we're still higher than the Dodgers. But, yeah, last night, just for all the things that Chris Sale has done, he's had some nights where they haven't supported him. And there's some nights where he's been a little bit off. But, hey, the good news, you still took another series. And I thought what you guys spoke about it yesterday. Grant Holmes did a nice job.
6: No, he did.
7: And I'm always worried about his starts more than anybody.
6: Fair. And look, I mean, it's funny because every time we've had opportunities to sweep, we really haven't done that. We've been winning a bunch of series, but it's weird to close out series with a sweep. Either way,

0: We'll take it. We'll move on. Pirates come in here, and it'll be a fun weekend at Truist Park. Plenty on the Braves as we get rolling here at Twin Peaks. Now, we will tell you, we're here. Come on out and join us. We'd love to see you. But tonight, Mike, we do get a chance to celebrate and want to give a big shout-out to all of our listeners who did participate, register, wanted to come have dinner and hang out for our Father's Day promotion, which we'll do tonight. So all of your favorite personalities will be here from 92.9 The Game, and it should be a fun time, man. The last few years, we've had a really good time meeting all the new folks, and every year it's something different, new people, and that's really cool, just showing you the diversity of our listening base and how many people tune in and want to be a part of this radio station.
1: And then later on, for folks that are really into the Civil War, me and Abe Gordon's dad, we're going to do a whole series. We've got maps and troop movements, and we're going to basically explain the Union Army's movement from Chickamauga down to the Battle of Atlanta after they reset at Chattanooga. So if you're, now, for those who don't know, Abe's dad and I, we talk about it all the time. We get these big historical conversations, get to meet some of the dads. So it's a lot of fun, man. We always appreciate the best listeners in town, and thanks to James and his staff because we got a really cool room set up for tonight.
0: No doubt. All right, 404-726-0929. Everything's on the board for you, by the way. 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All right, open lines, 404-726-0929. You want to talk about anything that's been going on, you are more than welcome to join us today. We'll take plenty of phone calls as it is a Friday here in Twin Peaks. Here's what's interesting. Our executive producer, Day-Day, is back at the studio today because Big O's off. He'll be up here tonight, by the way, if you want to get a chance to meet Day-Day.
1: Vacation's important, and you must take it. And one of our guys will take all of that vacation.
0: Well, he's definitely taking it. But Day-Day said to us today, he feels like the Falcons really trust that Kyle Pitts is going to take the next step. And before we get to BMAC coming up here in about less than 10 minutes, Mike, do you trust Kyle Pitts as much as it seems like the Falcons do?
1: Yeah, I mean, I like the way it was handled. I don't think there's a Falcon fan out there that could disagree with it. Now, again, if you're a really big Pitts supporter and you say, look, he had two buster quarterbacks and some of this isn't his fault, I think, you know, Pitts has been a mixed bag. We discussed this at length, guys. I think he shows you enough promise, and statistically, he was one of the top three tight ends in the NFL by any measurable, right?
0: Right.
1: So you bring him back, but you don't reward him with a contract because there's been a couple of years where he wasn't good, when he was, you know, unhealthy, and sometimes the effort wasn't there, it seemed, as a fan. So you keep the guy. And you could always franchise tag him. Good to meet you guys, man. Thanks for coming out.
0: Thank you, guys.
1: And if he kicks ass, you maybe even, you know, re-sign him.
0: Yeah, man. Appreciate you.
1: But the worst case would have been him going off this year and literally going off for another team. And then Falcon fans would go, there you go. So I thought they handled it perfectly with the one-year franchise. I mean, it's franchise tag. It's 1 year. Tagging him. I expect him in this offense, Stefanski, to do a lot better things.
0: Yeah, I do too. Kyle Pitts sees the positive in being tagged by the Falcons. He's not been complaining about it. You know, a lot of guys get tagged and they, and you hear all the conversation.
1: Just don't get hurt.
0: Well,
1: that's the risk.
0: He's not complaining about it, and he says it's a blessing. This is from Kyle Pitts talking about, you know, being tagged, and he says we'll go out and test the market to see whatever, you know, is going on. But you just have to trust that we see something in you, and it's pretty cool to see. He's talking about the Falcons believing in him,
1: right,
0: tagging him, and allowing him to come back and kind of proving it. So, look, it's a new year. He says he's not worried about it. I do think, like with anything, the last few years, Mike and I have been saying it's a contract year for Kyle Pitts. Okay, well, listen, he was already under his rookie deal. It didn't matter. They weren't going to move on from him, okay? Even after Arthur Smith left, Ra wasn't coming in here. We thought, hey, maybe they'll do something. They didn't do anything, and now we've got a new regime who says we'll pick up your fifth-year option, and they did. Tagged him. So, I don't know what my confidence level is as far as Kyle Pitts, because that, to me, Mike, relates to productivity. When I tell you I have confidence in somebody, and I'll give you an example. I got all the confidence in the world in Bijan Robinson.
1: Right.
0: I know he's going to be productive. He may lead the league in total yards. He'll be one of the, you know, 80 receptions kind of guy. But when you talk about Pitts, that trust level has been hit or miss simply because of the things you mentioned. Injuries, right. Quarterback play. Last year, you want me to buy in and believe that he's going to be as productive or better. But I got to wait and see. That's where my trust level is right now.
1: I mean,
0: with him.
1: There's some things with Zach Robinson last year. Now, again, Zach's gone. We got a guy that knows how to get the tight end involved. And even with all the screw-ups and the bad quarterback play or inconsistent quarterback play, Pitts still had a really good statistical year. The red zone. He was, when we drafted him, we thought he's going to be a 10-touchdown guy.
0: Yes.
1: He's going to be right up there with Kittle and Kelsey in his prime. That this guy's going to be that elite dude who's going to be a red zone god for the Falcons. And that's just not happened. But this year, I do believe the best thing for Kyle Pitts, and I got to be honest, is if Tua wins the job. Because Tua will get him the ball. And we don't know where he and Penix Jr., there's some, you know, unless they can get Penix more active.

0: accurate as part of the process. But I think the best thing for Pitts is if Tua gets the gig. Now, I'm not trying to trigger Penix fans this early into the show, but I'll stand by that. You feel me on that?
1: I do. I absolutely do. Do you guys at 404-726-0929? Kyle Pitts, again, in being tagged by the Falcons, says it's a blessing to be able to get that year and them not say, hey, we're going to let you test the market. He's basically right. Saying they could have done that. They didn't. They believe in him. How much do you believe in him? And I think, Mike, this is a big question because I go back 2 years ago when I said, this guy's the key to the offense. I was being about it. You know the word I want to use. He's the key to the offense. If he can do the things we expect him to do, this offense changes, right?
0: You have to account for him.
1: Yes.
0: Opens things up for the wide receivers, the stuff underneath. I mean, it all got to work together. We talked about years ago, well, this will be this, and we'll have these mismatches. And it never works.
1: Never worked.
0: Because Darnell Mooney can't stay on the field. He starts the season hurt. Drake got banged up a lot. You know, Ray got cut. You know, just there was a lot of dysfunction in that offense last year.
1: All right, man. More on this to come as we'll discuss Falcons and much more with BMAC, Brian McFadden, CBS NFL analyst. He is on the way. Also, we will dive deeper into the NBA Finals Game 2. Tip tonight is 8:30, by the way. Spurs, 6.5-point favorite.
0: Six and a half.
1: Six Woo! And a half.
0: Man.
1: That's a lot.
0: Oh, I told Carl.
1: That's a lot.
0: I won some big loot NHL Game 1. And I gave half of it back last night. Oh, that overtime goal.
1: That was heartbreaking.
0: Oh, what a stupid penalty. By the way, if you didn't see it, the Knights, their best defenseman, took it right in the face. And NHL players are tough, but there's some things you're going to need a couple days to get right from. But we'll talk about that later when we look at the headlines. But, yeah, man, it's been both finals have been just one so far in the NBA, but both the NHL games, 1 and 2, have been electrifying.
1: They really have, Mike. And look, last night when Carolina went up again, the Vegas went up 2-0, and I was like, oh, this is going to be over. Look, Carolina, give them a lot of credit. They fought back. We will dive into that. Also, there is a big story that we do need to talk about that may affect our city. And we are just a few weeks away from the World Cup. Mike and I will dive into this because I think there are varying reasons why this problem, and right now it is looming, okay? We will talk about that as well. All right, big Friday show for you here at Twin Peaks, guys. Come on through. Yeah. Twin Peaks in Kennesaw. We would love to see you. BMAC's going to join us next. His thoughts on the Falcons and all the things that went down this week. What about this big trade? Myles Garrett going to the Rams. Are they automatically the Super Bowl favorite in BMAC's mind? Find out next.
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3: The New York Knicks took Game 1 of the NBA Finals. Karl Anthony Towns was the key for the game for New York. Karl Anthony had 18 points and 12 rebounds. The most important thing Kat did in Game 1 was be physical with Victor Wembanyama on the defensive end. If the Knicks continue to get a performance like they did in Game 1 from Karl Anthony Towns, the Knicks will win this series. I'm Chris Black.
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10: Game 2 of the NBA Finals is tonight as the New York Knicks look to take a 2-0 series lead over the Spurs. They'll go for their 13th playoff win tonight at 8:30. And Braves dropped the final game of the series with Toronto 7-2 yesterday. Tonight, they'll play the Pirates at Truist Park with Martin Perez facing Mitch Keller. I'm Allie Mack.
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0: Dukes and Bell. Let's talk to our man, B-Mac Bryant McFadden, CBS NFL analyst, two-time Super Bowl champion on the Sweet James Accident Attorneys Hotline. And B-Mac, man, it's always good to talk with you. Happy Friday, brother. The trade this week had the NFL buzzing, and I want to get your take on it because a lot of people are automatically putting the Rams in the Super Bowl with the addition of Myles Garrett. How do you see this playing out for the Rams? And, look, we know they've gone all in before, but is this now the best team in the NFC?
1: No question. Yeah. Personnel-wise, I think, guys, we all would agree the issue for the Rams a year ago, the two issues, was special teams and defense, primarily the secondary play. So throughout free agency, if you go back and you retract their steps, they improved the secondary mightily. Trent McDuffie, a very versatile defensive back, former Pro Bowler, All-Pro. Then they went out also and got his teammate in Jalen Watson, who started in Kansas City secondary last year. So that instantly improved the secondary play, personnel-wise. And then you go out and get the best professional sacker in this era of NFL football. Surprisingly, that's the most important thing that we got to dissect. No one saw this happening, especially outsiders that are not tied to the organization out there in Los Angeles. Because offensively, we know what they're going to do. We know they will be a consistent group as long as they're healthy. But just making the defense better, they did so already via free agency, but they instantly became a much better unit when they brought in Myles Garrett. So before Myles Garrett became a Rams, guys, we felt like they were a championship-caliber team without Myles Garrett. Now Myles Garrett is there. You have to like their chances of being the favorites to get to a championship and, most importantly, win it.
2: So our man Brian McFadden, guys, talking about the Rams, and we always, you know less need from our experience here as assistant to Thomas Dimitroff, but we always say, B, it's one of those top organizations that has their own way of doing things. Hell, they've had like two top first-round picks in the last like 12 years. You know, they really just find a way to get it done. So you certainly, other barring injury with Matthew Stafford, you know, you got to feel that Ty Simpson's going to watch for a couple of years. What do you think, two more years for Matthew Stafford?
1: No question. I think best-case scenario, call Mike, is two more years, right? Best case scenario. Worst case scenario, this could be his final.

0: confused all of us. Remember, we talked about why wouldn't they go select a player that can help them now? Well, I think they already had this plan in place to go out and try to go get a guy like Myles Garrett, because obviously they knew they would not have a first-round pick in 2027 to go get a quarterback of the future. So now everything the Rams have done, if you go back and you look at the Ty Simpson draft pick, it was a calculated move that they only knew and understood why they did what they did. So, like you said, if this is a two-year situation for Matthew Stafford, if you're Ty Simpson, you love it. You love it. You soak up game from one of the best quarterbacks in the National Football League, along with one of the best play callers in Sean McVay, and you're not forced into action when you're not ready to be out there. So they're just setting themselves up, setting themselves up very, very nicely, not just for the current time, but for the future time as well.
1: Let's talk about our guy, Drake London, getting his contract extension being announced this week. It's Brian McFadden joining us here on Dukes and Bell. And look, I think most Falcon fans just kind of shrug their shoulders, not in a negative way, but like, this is expected. We wouldn't expect anything less from the Falcons than to take care of Drake. Here's the question. Third overall annual average when you talk about where this hits. Is he a top five receiver in this league?
0: Not just yet. NEB? Yes. Top five right now? No. But the market is the market. And when you look at Drake London right now and how he has ascended in the Falcons organization, you're paying him for what he is about to do, in my opinion. Because the best is yet to come, especially when you get stability at the quarterback position and you have stability within the offense. So this is the going rate for wide receivers, wide receiver one that has a high upside. So I don't have an issue with what Drake received. I'm glad they got the deal done, because now everything shifts financially to Bijan Robinson, because we know what he means to their offense. And you look at the running back position, a la Saquon Barkley, who is receiving around $20 million per year annually at that position. If you're Atlanta, now you need to start figuring out, when are we going to get this deal done? Because if you allow Jahmyr Gibbs, the running back for Detroit, to sign before Bijan, he is going to reset the market. And now you have another contract that you have to try to get over, instead of just having the one contract right now in Saquon Barkley.
2: Speaking of contracts, I want to talk about what happens with A.J. Brown going up to the New England. But just saw Baker Mayfield's not happy with his contract negotiations in Tampa. How much of a distraction has that become? Because you could argue that maybe they missed a window last year and losing Mike Evans. I know they've got a really good draft and they added some free agents. But what is that? How does that affect? It's one thing for a major guy, but when you're the quarterback, that is the star player on the team when he's got a beef.
0: Yeah, and Baker, you know, has really exceeded the expectations the last few seasons there in Tampa. And you guys know, with the divisional business the Atlanta Falcons have with Tampa being in the same division, Baker Mayfield is the reason why Dave Canales is the coach for the Carolina Panthers. Baker Mayfield is the reason why Lim Cohen is the coach for the Jacksonville Jaguars. Because with Baker Mayfield, they became hot commodities in the coaching neighborhood. Now, if you look at a year ago, we saw a dip in production for whatever reason. I feel like Baker wasn't healthy, especially that shoulder ailment that he dealt with early in the year. He never got over that. But based on everything he's done since being at Tampa Bay Buccaneers, following the footsteps of the GOAT Tom Brady, he's almost kind of made them not really forget miss Tom Brady. If you kind of think about what he's done. So, yes, he should be in that market of getting a new deal. We just saw Matthew Stafford get a good a new extension on the heels of winning the MVP. But if you're Baker Mayfield, you can't tell me he's not deserving of seeing some type of raise. Now, will it be a $60 million annual deal like a Dak Prescott? I'm not saying that. But in terms of seeing something, no question, I think he's deserving of that.
1: Josh Allen is going into another year where obviously the expectations are off the charts. Everybody says Super Bowl or bust. They're opening a new stadium, which looks incredible. But they're also, for him, it's a new offense, right? New coach. And now, you know, at what point I'm wondering, like, do you feel like their window is closed? Do you still feel like the Bills are that contender, or are we at the tail end of this now? Because it feels like for the last 5 years,

0: They should have gotten the one.
1: I agree. I think last year was more disappointing than any other year with the Bills when you lose to the Denver Broncos and how you lost to the Denver Broncos, in my opinion. And what made it even worse was the team that represented the AFC in the Super Bowl is a divisional foe that you face off against in the New England Patriots with second-year quarterback Drake May. So last year was more, in my opinion, they missed their key opportunity. But the window is still open because you have Josh Allen. And even though Joe Brady, this will be his first year as the head coach, he's been a part of that organization for quite some time. So he understands the nuances of the personnel. And he understands, of course, how to navigate the roster because he has been around those guys. So the window is still open because if you had to rank the top four quarterbacks in the National Football League, you would never have a top four with Josh Allen not being involved in a top four, in my opinion. You should not. He is that type of player. Now it's about repeating what you did last year and just finding a way to get over the hurdle. That's been their biggest issue in terms of postseason success.
2: It's our man, Brian McFadden, guys, NFL insider, two-time Super Bowl winner on the Sweet James Accident Attorney Hotline. A.J. Brown, now teaming up with Josh McDaniels and Drake May as a delivery system. Is he poised to have his best year in four seasons up in New England?
1: I think potentially. Now, this is about the maturation process with Drake May continuing to develop. You know, we saw a major leap for Drake May compared to year one to year two being in the MVP conversation in year two. Now, year three, we need to see that same thing from Drake May, continuing to develop and be that guy. And if Drake May is in his bag, no question A.J. Brown is going to be in his bag. A.J. Brown provides something to the New England Patriots offense they haven't had in quite some time. He's a heavyweight fighter at the wide receiver position. If you look at some of their wide receivers from a year ago, smaller guys, you know, shiftier guys. I understand they had Mac Hollins, but Mac Hollins has never been known to be a very, very physical presence. You know, that can go deep at any given time and separate in man-to-man coverages and things like that. That's who A.J. Brown is. He's an alpha, right? So now if you factor in also signing Romeo Dobbs from the Green Bay Packers, you know, right, mushroom head Dobbs. You know, he has that extra freaking mushroom on his helmet that I can't stand. But he's a heck of a wide receiver as well. So the wide receiver room collectively is better. And I think all of that will help A.J. Brown elevate his game to a level that we know he can go. A.J. wasn't happy last year, the last few seasons in Philly. And you know the first telling sign that A.J. was happy? The man got traded late Monday evening. Tuesday, he's on the grass practicing.
0: It's true.
1: Smiling. Yeah. I haven't seen A.J. Brown smile that much probably in the last 3 years.
0: It's true.
2: And they admitted that him and Jalen Hurts, they've grown apart.
0: Yes.
2: You saw that. Everybody knew it. Now we just said it.
0: Yeah. I'm with you, man. Like, it's one thing. Like, when you go get here, I'm already in the
1: town. He's already there. It felt like he was already in New England before Monday and ready to go. I'm like, man, right. That's a telling sign, man. This man did not want to be in Philly no more. We know there was a gripe between the AJ and the quarterback, but man, he wanted to get away from Philly. And he got away.
0: Caleb Williams is on the cover of Madden 27. What kind of jump do you expect from him this upcoming season?
1: Big jump. Big jump. What we saw from Drake May last year being in that MVP conversation is what we should see from Caleb Williams in year two with Ben Johnson. And the reason why I'm saying that is if you had to rank just the best talented quarterbacks. I'm talking about just pure talent. Mm-hmm. Arm talent, mobility, athleticism, clutch, attribute, all of those things involved, right? If you had to rank those quarterbacks, I think Caleb Williams would be at the top. He would be at the top. And now just the offensive structure they have in place, it's time for him to take off, man. It's time for him to take off. I think he could be in that MVP conversation this upcoming season. And if that's the case, they're going to win ball games. They're going to win ball games. And he has one of the best coaches in the National Football League in Ben Johnson. I love Ben Johnson. I love what he stands for. I love his ability to call plays and put his players in positions to be successful. So for Caleb, man, yeah, you got the Madden cover. It's a cold Madden cover, by the way. You know, the paying homage to MJ, that logo, yeah. The Jumpman logo,
0: right,
1: and the shivering image as well. Super.

0: dope. But now it's time for you to go ahead and put that same mindset on the football field for 17 weeks for the Bears.
1: Yeah, man. A lot of expectations with the guy. Now, again, first year, always a bust. Second year, gets the right coach. Now, it's all about the coaching, man.
0: Yeah.
1: And that gets us back to the Falcons. We started the conversation before you came on about Kyle Pitts. You know, I said it's better for Kyle Pitts if Tua wins the job because Penix and him weren't really on the same page. Whoever fault that was last year, new OC, of course. You buy that, though, Tua? If Tua wins this job, it's better for all the skill position guys?
0: I'm quite ready to say that I will buy that because we've never seen it. Now, we've seen Penix thrown to this cast, right, for the majority of the personnel offensively before. We've never seen Tua do it in a meaningful fashion. But one thing I can say, Mike, to your point, we did see a better Kyle Pitts when Kirk Cousins was in the lineup. How he ended the season played a major part in him getting that nice tag because he was balling. He was a fantasy miracle for a lot of fantasy owners that had him on their roster. So what led to his spark in production that we did not see throughout the entirety of the season, we don't know. But for Kyle Pitts, I think whoever the quarterback is, I know Drake London just got paid, but their passing game is more prolific when Kyle Pitts is involved because he is that type of athlete that he can set up matchup nightmares for whoever it is trying to defend him.
2: Yeah. B, we were talking about it before you came on. He was saying, Kyle Pitts, that is, that he feels like the Falcons trust him by franchise tagging him and not allowing him to go test the market and basically say, yeah, we'll see where this is at. They believe in him, and so he's all about it. Hopefully he has an amazing year this year. Man, we hope you have an amazing weekend. Brother, thank you so much for stopping by.
0: Oh, man, always, man. Appreciate you guys.
2: That is Bryant McFadden here on Sports Radio 92.9 The Game. Two-time Super Bowl champion. Mike and I are live at Twin Peaks. Look who's shown up, Mike.
1: It's the Hoff. Jerry, fresh back from his last trip to Medellin, is back in the States. He's past customs. And unfortunately, didn't bring back any mamacitas from
2: Colombia. Well, it's still early.
1: Colombia.
2: Still early.
1: Got him on ice then. I got him on ice for you, Frank, okay?
2: Good to see you, Jerry.
1: Hey, man.
2: We were talking about you a couple of weeks ago. Stories were endless, I'll tell you that.
1: Yeah.
2: But
1: he heard,
2: he heard a little bit of it.
1: And for those who missed it last week, we'll do this in 30 seconds. Down in Costa Rica watching television, I find out one of my friends, unbeknownst to me, is now a judge in a Colombian beauty contest that's being aired all over Latin America.
2: Yeah, and, well, the legend grew from there.
1: And let's just say that he disappeared with a contestant, and it was quite a scandal.
2: Hey, man, coming up, daily downloads on the way. Braves lose to the Blue Jays, but they win the series. What about Dubon? This guy is hot.
1: Dubon.
2: NBA Finals Game 2 tonight, and Mike lost some money on the Stanley Cup Finals.
1: Friggin' refs.
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4: There is a lot going on this weekend. Obviously, NBA Finals front and center. But first, let's talk about the Braves and what's happening with our team. Because, Mike, we remain in first place. Even though we lost the game last night, we didn't sweep them. But we win the series. 7-2 was the final score. But Dubon, and we were, you know, talking about this all week, like how hot it seems he is.
5: Right.
4: How, you know, he's given opportunities in this lineup, and he's taking advantage of it. You said it. It was a weird start, I guess, for Chris Sale, who allowed 3 runs on 10 hits. That is not the normal Chris Sale.
5: No. And look, I just think over the course of 30 starts, you're going to have a few clunkers, but we think, you know, Chris Sale's, you know, there's nothing but cash. It's an off night. You know, and again, it's a night where the Braves weren't hitting. So, and we also know that the Blue Jays, and I think they talked about it, Jeff Francoeur and Brandon Gaudin on the broadcast on Braves Vision. This is a really talented Blue Jays team that was in the World Series. It's just not hitting.
4: Yep.
5: And sooner or later, they're going to start figuring it out. And hopefully, you know, we're done with them now. But, yeah, for the most part, they couldn't get anything on track this series.
4: Let's hear the Dubon home run. This made it 3-2 Braves, by the way. And then they exploded late in this game.
6: This ball driven to left off the bat on Dubon.
5: Wiley with his shirt off, by the way, the tarps off thing, which is now going all around. Remember, that's I talked about it a few weeks ago. I saw little kids, the last Braves game. I was at little kids were doing it.
4: Yep.
5: Becky's like, why have they got their shirts off? It's a thing now. And everybody does it. They had Wiley doing it last night on TV.
4: No, it was great. He was dressed up. Look, he's doing a terrific job. The whole crew is. And Brandon Gaudin with the call there on Braves Vision. Meanwhile, Chris Sale, after the game, was talking about balancing his rest and staying sharp.
5: Uh-huh.
7: Yeah, I think, you know, I think there's some things that I might need to fine-tune a little bit because it still seems like there's times throughout the game where just command is gone and it's just almost impossible to find. But, you know, on the flip side of that, you get rewarded with a little bit better stuff and a little bit, you know, your body feels a little bit better and stuff like that. So, you know, you just kind of move the bars a little bit and you know, start tinkering here and there and just trying to fine-tune and, you know, work more maybe this week on trying to find a little bit better command consistent.
5: I don't know two players in baseball more forthcoming than Spencer Strider or, in this case, Chris Sale after a loss. Mark Bowman, by the way, from MLB, just to follow up with what Chris said about the tweaks, he's thrown his fastball harder in his past two starts than he has in any start since the end of 2018.
4: Wow.
5: So, yeah, I guess it looks like there'll be some tweaking. And again, you got a great pitching coach that is certainly, you know, the coaching staff that we've brought down from the Mets that we stole can probably figure this out. But Chris Sale telling you what's what.
4: Yeah, man, not the norm. He will be fine. I'm not worried or concerned as they get ready to start a new series tonight. Let's hear Walt Weiss, though, talking about how confident he is that Sale's going to figure it out.
8: Absolutely like what I'm seeing. I think, and look, he'll figure that out. If that's what he feels like he needs to do, he'll get it done. So, but I think the important thing is that he's his body's good, his arm is good, he feels fresh every time out. He's been 100 pitches plus a few times now, and still maintaining the velocity. So there's a lot of good things going on. He'll figure that stuff out.
4: No doubt. Pirates tonight, guys, as the Braves get a weekend at home.
5: Martin Perez on the bump tonight.
4: Yeah, man, look, all these guys, Mike, that we kind of go, oh, what are we going to get? They've all kind of done their part. Strider on Saturday, and then it is Elder on Sunday for the Braves. Let's talk NBA Finals, man, because this is what we'll be discussing if they win. And that is Jalen Brunson the best free agent pickup in the history of the NBA? Because if he leads the Knicks after 50 years, Mike, of not being able to win it to an NBA championship. And remember, guys, in Dallas, he was kind of lost. Everybody thought he was second fiddle to

0: Luka. Charles Barkley was talking about this. Listen to what Chuck says.
1: Listen, I said this a few years ago. I think Brunson might turn out to be the greatest free agent signing. I'm not talking about LeBron and Kevin Durant and guys like that, but I think Brunson, if he's able to deliver a championship to New York, it'll be the greatest free agent signing in NBA history. There's nobody knew he was going to be this good. I didn't. You guys. Nobody. No. When New York signed him, they didn't think he was going to be this good. He's turned them into a perennial contender. They went from being never being talked about to the conference finals last year. Mm. Now they're in the finals because of Brunson. So if he's able to finish this journey, Mike, it would be the greatest free agent sign in NBA history.
2: Yeah, man, no disrespect to Mark Jackson, but if Pat Riley had him, imagine what the Knicks would have done in the 90s.
0: Right.
2: You could argue the best free agent in the history of New York sports since Mark Messier.
0: Okay.
2: Who was brought in to get a Stanley Cup championship.
0: And he did. Yeah.
2: You know, but there was pressure on him, as you said. He just laid it out. No one had that expectation level for this guy, and he's taken that.
0: And he was... You know, look, the contract was reasonable. It wasn't, you know, he wasn't making $50 million a year. He will, but right. he that's not where he was at.
2: And you guys, you probably spoke about it yesterday when Chris was filling in for me, but the map of Madison Square Garden on Ticketmaster and the prices.
0: It's nuts.
2: It's insane.
0: It is.
2: I mean, tickets were, I can be honest, because I used to sit there with my dad that you could, you know, you'd need binoculars to see the basketball court going for 10 grand.
0: Yeah.
2: It's insane.
0: New Yorkers who are Knicks fans specifically making the trip to San Antonio said, with flight, hotel, and tickets to the game, it's cheaper
2: right.
0: than staying in New York and going to the Garden to watch one of these NBA Finals games. Either way, we'll see how it plays out tonight. What about Jalen Brunson, man? He was talking about the Spurs and what he expects tonight.
3: They come ready to play more than any other team that we faced. And so we have the utmost respect for them. We know that we got to be ready for game two. We just found a way to make plays at the end of the game.
2: Wemby, is it a learning experience, win or lose here, about, you know, handling his emotions, getting his head right? Because he does, speaking of wearing his heart on his sleeve.
0: He does.
2: You know, we talked about Kevin Garnett going, crying after the conference championship.
0: Too emotional. Too emotional.
2: He's got to dial it in. What about, how about taking shots closer to the basket? Do you buy that? Did you feel that it was just a byproduct of him being gassed after seven games, the way things kind of played out?
0: Look.
2: Because he would hustle and swat things away on the defensive end. And
0: Yeah. I think, you know, for me, and we'll find out what Sam Mitchell thinks coming up here at 3 o'clock, but I look at Wemby and I thought, and giving credit to Cat, he played really good defense. We gave a stat yesterday where Cat was on him when he was the primary defender on Wemby. I think Wemby was 2 for 12
2: right.
0: shooting the ball. That's 2 shots made, 12 missed. That's great defense. And so he, some way, Mike, affected him. I don't know if it'll happen tonight because Wemby came out and said, look, I'm not worried the slightest bit. But I do think, and I said this, Mitch Johnson, I think, screwed this up. The substitutions, look, you have the sixth man of the year. Nobody even knows this with the Spurs.
2: Right.
0: And the kid played 8 minutes in game one. That makes no sense
2: whatsoever.
0: You
2: lost the script.
0: You went to De'Aaron Fox, who I get is an experienced vet, but he's not healthy and he's not playing great. Meanwhile, Harper, the rookie, is balling and they have no answers for him.
2: And he gave you a bounce and a buzz. That's why, I mean, we had talked about this the other day with Brian Geltzahler about who's going to have the edge. You know, I think Mike Brown crossed really had a big moment with the Hawks and almost looked like he could have wobbled, figured it out.
0: Yep.
2: And, of course, pivoted for Brunson to Cat in our series. But, yeah, it's a young coach that, it was the moment a little too big. You know, he'll certainly, I would think, make the correction. Spurs have to win this one. Because,
4: it was too emotional.
0: It was too emotional.
2: That atmosphere is going to be electric at the Garden. But I see Wemby less jump shots and break taking in the basket.
0: If you go up, here's the deal though, Mike, and I'll say this. We'll ask Sam about this. I got to give the Knicks defense credit. Look, we talked about this with us. They shut down all passing lanes. Okay, so we talk about their length. They match up really well with San Antonio, and their bigs, they can throw three different guys at Wemby, who are all physically bigger.
2: And Mitchell Robinson, despite the hand, was able to have an impact with his minutes. The one thing, and I will say this, had the Knicks not gone, for lack of a better word, spastic in the first, 12 minutes, where they were just running around and just rushing everything.
0: Felt that way.
2: They're just trying to, they don't want to get Wemby set in the defensive set. You know, so they were just kind of rushing everything and shot selection. They were getting good looks. And they were just clanging it. They were playing hot potato with the ball. Once they kind of slowed it down a little bit, but there's no defense for Jalen Brunson making the floater and then the three when he hadn't really been hitting the jump shot, and then boom, he drops that three. It was unbelievable.
0: No fear, man. That he has a weak, because he's lefty. He's got this weird, I'm stepping to the basket, and then he turns the opposite way.

0: He hits that fadeaway jumper, and you're like, dude, there's nothing you can do about this. We'll see what happens tonight in Game 2. Sam Mitchell, Sirius XM, Satellite Radio, NBA, will join us at 3. Georgia baseball begins Super Regional against Miss State tomorrow, 11 a.m. on ESPN.
1: Nobody's happy, including Josh Brooks, the AD, with that start time.
0: It sucks.
1: Yeah.
0: It does.
1: No, the only thing that's good for you out in Athens is, you know, get to the bars earlier.
0: I mean, like, this
1: every
0: is
1: after the game.
0: Yeah, but now you're the highest ranked seed.
1: Yeah, you should be remaining. In prime time.
0: You should absolutely. Sunday's game is at noon, but at the end of the day, does it matter? No. Dogs win, they go to the College World Series. Mike, let's discuss this here before we get Sam on, and that is we're a couple of weeks away from the World Cup. We think this is going to be very impactful, not only here in Atlanta, but around the country, all these cities that are hosting.
2: Right.
0: And Mike, you know, 6-8 months ago, a year ago, we were talking about people visiting from around the world and all these things that were going on. And we just found out that reportedly we in Atlanta still have 65,000 to 70,000 rooms available.
1: Yeah.
0: How?
1: Well, I mean, the thing that you can do in Europe that you can't do here is you can do relatively inexpensive rail transportation, so you could stay in Miami and be up here on a train in 5 hours. Can't do that here in the States. We just don't have that. So I wonder if a lot of folks are going to just, you know, it's hard to imagine somebody flying up from wherever they're staying, doing the game, and then flying back. That seems a little crazy. Unless there's two things. You know, the perception that America is a very dangerous place right now. Again, talking from a European mindset. You know, the political aspect. You know, some people are down. I don't know. It's just very strange. That surprised me, especially for Spain, because Spain is like a de facto home series for them,
0: yes.
1: Playing a bunch of games at Mercedes-Benz.
0: Yes.
1: And, you know, anytime that you have a Super Bowl or a World Cup, there's always some economics professor from the local college who goes, the impact is always over-exaggerated.
0: It's never what they say.
1: All right. I mean, we'll see about that. I know that, you know, Formula One has a huge impact, and they had no problem filling hotel rooms from West Palm Beach to Key West for supporting Formula One. And this is the same kind of international audience for this. So I'm very confused by this. You know,
0: yeah.
1: I'm not sure unless they're staying someplace else and they're simply, or they're doing. Now, what are the numbers about Airbnb and VRBOs?
0: That's a good point.
1: Because I know friends of mine in Midtown, a lot of folks are trying to sneak the Airbnb because a lot of condos put a cap on how many places you can rent out.
0: That's true.
1: In the building.
0: Yeah.
1: And
0: no,
1: that's another, I don't know. That's the only thing I could come up with.
0: Look, it's fair. When we hosted the Super Bowl, we'll get another one here in a couple of years. People in the burbs, right, outside OTP, were renting their homes. And they were getting people to come in and do that. Super Bowl's unique because, it's the week build-up, the parties, etc. I'm not sure what this is going to look like. But I will say this, and if you haven't traveled as of late, and if you're not rich like our friend Jerry – these ticket prices to fly anywhere is expensive. And so now you're right. Telling me all these folks are coming over from Europe and you're going to be Mike, it's not a cheap trip.
1: And I think, you know, we saw in New York certainly the price gouging. And I can't speak to the hotel rates here in Atlantic because I didn't look for one. But you're right. Airfare is already expensive before we got into this war with Iran, which obviously is still driving up jet fuel prices and passing it on to the consumers. So I don't know. Maybe that's the perfect storm. But, yeah, it'll be interesting to see. Because we'll have to be man on the street because we're going to be right downtown for all this.
0: We are.
1: Excuse me. Hola, where are you staying? You know, are you staying in New York? Because, like I said, if there's this World Cup in France, you could stay anywhere and be on a train and get anywhere in the country in a couple of hours. Can't do that in the States.
0: No, you can't. All right, man, we're coming back. Sam Mitchell's going to join us. We'll ask Sam some of these things we're concerned about heading into Game 2. Is it a must-win for the Spurs? Does he feel that way? And why is he mad at Dukes and Bell? Find out next.

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6: The Braves lost to the Blue Jays 7-2 in the series finale yesterday, and they'll play the Pirates tonight. It's 7:15. Martin Perez gets the start against Mitch Keller. In Game 2 of the NBA Finals, tips off tonight at 8:30. The Knicks lead the series 1-0 over the Spurs and will look for their 13th straight playoff victory. I'm Allie Mack.

0: Kevin Stefanski, even when we're in camp. He's not going to come out in the second day of camp and go, my starter is. He's not going
1: to
0: do that.
1: But it's funny how, like, when we only have small pieces of information to react to, whether it's us and you guys, because you guys, believe me, we had a man dancing at his wedding. He's healed. You know, we had guys out there. No, he's just doing, he's doing a little side lateral movement on a dance floor. That's not exactly a five-step drop and throw it at 50 yards accurately. But then again, you know, then we had guys, it was like, oh, here we go. When Stefanski said, you know, accuracy, that level of accuracy is a God-given talent.
0: It's a big compliment.
1: And, I think Carl said, did you hear the man? God-given talent. She must have said God-given talent like 10 times that day.
0: It's a big compliment.
1: But that's all we got. You know, it's all we got until eventually when we're up at practice. You know, it'll be interesting. I think where this may, if they're not getting, see, we don't know if they're going to play these guys in preseason games. What may be the real tell, and maybe we have to lobby Mike Conte to get us up to Indy, is that that Colts joint practice.
0: True.
1: Where some stuff might get, I don't know,
0: revealed.
1: Who's the man?
0: Yeah, I don't disagree. Because those joint practices have become so important in the league, where you are willing to do things in those joint practices, and it's controlled. Coaches know, hey, we're going to work on this, this, and this. I want to see how my guy reacts to doing this. And then, you know, they lay it out, but you're going full speed, and now you're trying to make plays. That's different than these BS practices, right, where guys are rolling around and you guys are wide open and 7-on-7.
1: People are analyzing a wide open pass where there's no pressure, nobody in his face.
0: Yeah.
1: If we do go back to Indy, and we love Twin Peaks, I've told you a million times, they get this old bar, they got two of them up there. It's, maybe you've seen it, Kilroy's, where they do breadsticks infused with mozzarella and pepperoni. And they literally put a stick of butter on top of the thing. I mean, you walk out of there and you feel your arteries hardening. But, I mean, it's just, I mean, that's, I mean, we've got the cheese balls here at Twin Peaks.
0: Yeah.
1: I mean, which
0: and
1: I love.
0: You guys have devoured them.
1: They're the best. They're basically cheap mozzarella balls. I say cheese, mozzarella bites. I say, give me the cheese balls. And the girl's like, what? But cheese curds, everything in Indiana, everything I ate in Indianapolis, there was either something fried or double fried with cheese.
0: Yeah.
1: Every meal.
0: They
1: love it up there.
0: They do love it up there. I do love and I miss Murph's cheese curds as well. Murph's, they're doing the construction, the remodeling over there at Cobb Parkway. But once it reopens, that's the one thing I do miss.
1: But we all agree, fried cheese. It's what's for lunch.
0: It is. Hey, man, hit us up, 404-726-0929. We got a lot more to get to, including a chance for you to win. Today is our final day, guys, for your opportunity to win that staycation comfort giveaway from Reliable Heating and Air, which includes a $150 gas card. Who doesn't need that? $150 grocery gift card and a free cooling system tune-up, all compliments of Reliable Heating and Air. So stay tuned. Mike and I will give that away before we get out of here at 6.
1: While we're waiting on our man, Sam Mitchell, I was talking about, he's ready to go. He's good to go. Let's, without any further ado.
0: Yeah, man. Look, Sam, word on the street is you might be a little bit upset at your boys here, Dukes and Bell.
1: What did we do?
0: Exactly. What did we do?
2: Well, it's what y'all don't do. Y'all don't talk about what's true. Y'all sitting at the best conversation y'all done had is talking about damn food. Cheese curds and getting fat.
0: Well, food is our specialty.
1: That's our wheelhouse. You know, you know zone defense. We know food.
0: It's our specialty. Sam, let's talk about game two.
2: No, guys, I've been listening to you guys for the last few weeks, and I think you guys are spot on with a lot of things, but my biggest thing with this series, and what I don't understand, is people can't see the difference in the teams. The Knicks are just constructed better. They're a better team right now.
0: Mm. So here's the question, because it's interesting. You say that, and everybody goes, wait a minute, San Antonio won 62 games. They got home court in the finals. Explain that, Sam. What do you mean when you say they're constructed better? Why? How does that affect the Spurs?
2: Think about this. Victor has not had to guard anybody. He's never had to guard a primary offensive guy in the playoffs thus far. He's got a guard card after town. Call to get 30. He's an offensive guy. He wants to score. So that, and Carl's a 40% three-point shooter. So he's going to draw Victor away from the basket. Then next, the Spurs start three guards. The reason they were able to beat OKC, because OKC parallels three-guard lineup. Well, Mikal Bridges and OG Anunoby, last time I checked, OG 6'9", 245, and Mikal Bridges 6'6", 215, 220. They're long, they're athletic, and more importantly, they're skilled. So not only can they guard, they can take you off the dribble, they can shoot the three. And then you got Mitchell Robinson, who can come in the game for 17, 20 minutes and just beat the crap out of you. And then look at the bench. And then look at Josh Hart. And then last but not least, guys, we keep talking about Jalen Brunson like he's a scrub. We better start putting some respect, and myself included.
1: Right.
2: Jalen Brunson is showing us he's one of the best top five players, the top six players in this league today. You know, you can make the argument. Right now, Jalen Brunson better than Steph Curry. Who would you rather have?

0: of Steph Curry or Jalen Brunson right now.
1: It's a good point, right?
0: When you look at all of those things, and then you look at the Knicks, they're improving on defense. They run a much better offense. All San Antonio and OKC do is play one-on-one basketball to break you down and try to start that chain reaction.
1: New York runs corner offense.
0: They run flex. They run all kind of stuff to get easy baskets. So, to me, the Knicks constructed better, and they're a better basketball team, and they're presenting challenges to San Antonio that they have yet to experience in the playoffs.
1: So what do you do? I mean, we talked about Wemby and a shot selection. Did you feel, Sam, that Wemby was just fatigued? He was settling for jump shots? Or does he need to play close to the basket, take it to the rack?
0: Guys, how are you going to get close to the basket when you get close to the basket? It's to the Carl Anthony Towns and Mitchell Robinson advantage. They can beat the crap out of them. Look, this is what I think. The only way San Antonio can win this series or have a chance, they got to play Victor at the four. He's not a five. We never played Kevin Garnett at the five, even though he was 7 foot tall. We played him at the 3-4. Why? He don't have enough junk in the trunk to get beat up down in the paint like he's getting beat up. He is getting housed in the paint. But I promise you, if you put him at the four, put Cornette or Plumlee out there, let them get beat up, let them do bruise the people, let them rebound. Wouldn't you like to see Victor out in transition, rim running, somebody head manning the ball to him? Can you imagine him in space, what he would do? So I still believe we've yet to see the best of Victor because – he's not being played at the right position right now.
2: How much do you put on Mitch Johnson, the Spurs head coach? I thought his substitutions were terrible, Sam. And look, you don't have to be a basketball head to just know, I got the sixth man of the year on my team. This kid's been balling all year, and the kid played 8 minutes. I see Dylan Harper, unstoppable. They don't have an answer for him. And you got De'Aaron Fox in the game. How much of this is on Mitch Johnson?
0: But, guys, this is the problem. When you put them other guys in the game, who going to dribble? Did you see the last time De'Aaron Fox didn't play and one of them other guys had to win the point? It left a turnover. So I hear what y'all are saying, but Mitch Johnson got a problem. They need De'Aaron Fox to be healthy. You can see, because he can run the show. He can beat people off the dribble. He can break Jalen Brunson down. He's just a shell of himself. But, guys, you can't put the ball in them other guys' hands. They had freaking it. One guy had 11 turnovers in the playoffs. So, again, if you're going to do this, and I understand the difficulty Mitch is having, he's made it to the NBA Finals playing this way. It's hard to change. But what got you to this point may not get you over the hump and get you a ring. You have to look at this objectively and say, okay, playing this way with this lineup and this rotation got us to the finals. But the Knicks is a team that we haven't seen before. They started a different – They create problems that we haven't experienced. Victor hasn't had to guard anybody as a primary scorer in the playoffs yet. Now, all of a sudden, if he leaves Karl-Anthony Towns is going to let it fly. And if he comes out of control, Karl-Anthony Towns will take him off the dribble.
1: Feel like I'm going to put money line on the Knicks tonight. Sam,
0: look, I took the Knicks in six. But if San Antonio keep playing like this, it's going to be over in five.
1: Hey, man. My dad's up in heaven with Dave DeBuscher smoking a cigar, loving what Sam Mitchell is saying right now on the Sweet James Accident Attorneys Hotline. And by the way, Jalen Brunson, you know, the toughness of the guy. You said, let's stop calling him a scrub. You know, like he was pinged this way, he was pinged that way. The dude just finds a way. How impressed were you that, first off, the floater, then that three-point shot?
0: Man, Jalen Brunson's real deal. His footwork is second to none, but you just said it, Mike. His mental makeup is as good as anyone we've ever seen. You can put him in that category with Jordan and all them guys when you start talking about mentally how those guys perform under pressure. And think about this. I thought the Knicks as a team didn't play well. I thought the guy that played the most consistent was Karl-Anthony Towns. Guys, they didn't play well and won by 10 and was down by 14 and never panicked. It's like they knew, once we shake off the rough, we're going to win. So think about the confidence they have. Mitch Johnson, he's sitting there trying to figure out what to do on the fly because he hadn't seen a team like this in the playoffs constructed the way the Knicks. And so, again, he's going to have to think about altering his lineup, playing some different combination and different guys, but it ain't going to get done playing Victor at the center position the whole time.
2: Sam Mitchell, our guest, guys, he is on NBA Sirius XM. He does all kinds of appearances and calls NBA games as well. He is also former coach of the year in the NBA and played a very long time. Sam, let me ask you about Rick Brunson. How much is that helping not only his son, but What is Rick's role? Because it feels like it's very important.

0: influential on that bench?
1: Look, guys, I think when you look at Rick, Rick is just an assistant coach. I think Rick got one voice. Yeah, you know, he's not the lead assistant. And I think people are looking at that too much. Mike Brown knows what he's doing, guys. Mike Brown been coach of the year twice. Mike Brown been, this is fourth head coaching job. Mike Brown is on the trajectory. If he wins a championship, guys, with two NBA coaches of the year, Mike Brown is a Hall of Fame coach.
0: Mm.
1: If you start thinking about the people in the Hall of Fame as coaches, how many guys with a championship ring and been two-time coach of the year and have coached the players, the great players that he have coached? So we better start putting them looking at Mike Brown a little bit different. But guys, I just think this is all about the Knicks right now. There's nothing standing. San Antonio, to me, only hope is they got to alter and change their lineup a little bit. And if they're going to keep playing Victor at the five and leave them 3 7-footers sitting on the bench, this, again, this series not going to go long.
2: But the only thing, Sam, the Knicks did wrong last night, I said to Carl, was the tempo early, how they seemed to really rush and force things on the offensive side, and then they seemed like they got in a rhythm later. And that was all on themselves. It wasn't like the Spurs were dictating.
1: Well, that was rough. That was rough. Yeah. Guys, you ain't played in 9 days. And one thing about us NBA players, we'd rather play every other day because we get in the groove. Because guess what? If we play every other day, guess what we don't have to do? We don't have to freaking practice, man. We don't want to, like, Allen practice. And I ain't trying to practice after no 110 games. Right? All I'm trying to do is get loose and go play. And every other day keeps you in your rhythm to where you don't have to worry about practicing. And so NBA players, we're conditioned to play every other day. We don't like long layoffs. But, again, I'd rather have the rest compared to the rust because, again, think if De'Aaron Fox would have had 9 days to rest that ankle. We might be seeing something different. Yes.
3: Yeah. Big difference. All right, man. We're going to let you go. I'm thinking of I heard little birdie told me you might be hitting the ball today. Is that true?
1: Oh, yes, sir. This is, guys, this is my last day of playing golf in a wild card. As I told you, my company, Consultex, where I'm an executive director, we're getting ready to release a sports app. We're starting in basketball. It's going to be in every sport, and it's going to be in different languages. But we're going to give every kid their own AI coach, academic advisor, and tutor. Everything that I had at my disposal as an NBA player, they're going to have on this app. They're going to have nutrition. They're going to be able to upload their videos, their games, and the technology is going to break it down and put together assessment, a 9-60 and 30-day workout program to get better. It's all-inclusive, NIL, everything, the complete package, guys. And we're going to roll this thing out next couple of weeks, and it's going to be $25 in an app for a month.
3: What? Wow, that sounds amazing.
1: Yeah,
3: it really does.
1: Guys.
3: Yeah, the access for kids, man, these days versus what we had growing up, it's crazy.
2: I like that better than my dad yelling at me. He's my little league coach, Carl.
1: It's night and day.
3: It is. Well, Sam, we're excited about that, man. We gotta talk more about that once that's out. Thank you so much again, man. Enjoy hitting the ball around and have a great weekend. Thank you again.
1: Hey, guys, you guys keep doing what you're doing. I listen to you guys every day. Y'all my favorite show.
3: Appreciate
2: Thanks, Coach.
3: You,
2: he's the man.
3: That is Sam Mitchell. Brings up some valid points. Look. I don't want to use, and I said this to Turtle yesterday, like this destiny thing, because it's
4: Team
3: a lot
4: of destiny. Destiny.
3: But what destiny. Sam's saying is they ain't gonna have no answers to this.
2: Well, that's the physical nature of the Knicks. That's one thing we liked. The argument pre-finals was they didn't play anybody. Well, they went through everything like poop through a goose because they're that much better than everybody.
3: Mm.
2: You know, and maybe Mike Brown was the perfect guy after Thibodeau, and Thibodeau had gone as far. Remember, we all thought Dolan was. No, look, they didn't have a plan, if we're honest, when they fired Thibodeau, didn't renew his contract.
3: No, they didn't.
2: But they wound up striking gold. They stepped in a turd and came out smelling like a rose with Mike Brown.
3: Hey, man, when we come back, who's the snitch? Find out. It's Dukes and Bell.
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6: The Carolina Hurricanes storm back to tie the Stanley Cup Final, one game apiece. The Hurricanes won Game 2, 4-3 in overtime. Seth Jarvis scored on a power play in overtime to win it for Carolina. Carolina was facing the possibility of dropping the first two games in the Stanley Cup Final. Now the series is tied, heading to Las Vegas. Game 3 is tomorrow night. I'm Chris Black.
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0: Brooks and Bell hanging out on a Friday. It's Twin Peaks in Kennesaw, guys. Thanks to Sam Mitchell for stopping by. Mike and I were just talking off air about the dominant Knicks, and it's funny because everybody said, you know, they did. They didn't play anybody in the East. Well, look, if they go up 2-0 tonight, everybody be shy. Like, right. Does that even matter?
1: Well, again, you could argue it's not the Knicks' fault the Celtics couldn't handle their water with the Sixers. Right, so the Red Sea parted. Look, I would love to have seen a Tatum healthy and what that Knicks Celtics matchup would have been.
0: Yes.
1: That sure looked like a 7-game series, but they couldn't get it done. You know, and now the Celtics get their own little soap opera. Sixers and Embiid was only going to be healthy for one or two games in that series at best. Donovan Mitchell, I thought, you know, he did everything possible. Harden disappeared, and Kenny Atkinson was a moron. So, not the Knicks' fault, right? Just like we said when the Hawks won all those games down the stretch. Not our fault the schedule was easy. We didn't lose those games. We won those games, we're supposed to.
0: You play who's in front of you, and that's laid out long before you get there. So, yeah, man, I'm with you. I just think in these big moments, you either step up or you don't. And here's the thing we're learning about the Spurs. We'll find out tonight. Unlike the Knicks, Mike, who have a closer in Brunson, I don't know what the Spurs do. The Wimby thing is one aspect of it, but like when you need a guy to finish a game for you, everybody just expects that to be Wimby. We're going to see if he's got that in the NBA finals.
1: But think about it. I mean, Brunson's off the floor. That's where the Spurs need to take up. Should be up by double digits, and the Knicks can't catch up. Knicks have showed some tremendous poise in battling back, and you know we talked about it. It's going to be a hell of a. I don't think they sweep the Spurs, but it'd be a hell of a story that the Hawks are the only guys to beat Phoenix in the 26th postseason.
0: It would be nuts. Hey, man, we're going to find out what's on Day Day's mind on this Friday, but we need to get to 4th and 1.
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0: Last time we were talking about Baker Mayfield was when he put that tweet out to Kevin Stefanski. Looking forward to it, coach. He says he didn't get the support when he was in Cleveland from Stefanski. Stefanski downplayed it and said, look, enjoyed coaching Baker. He was great. No hard feelings. Looking forward to seeing him. Now, Mike, Baker Mayfield with the Tampa Bay Buccaneers is in the middle of a contract discussion, and he says it's not going anywhere.
4: Contract stuff, it's happening, it's starting, the talks and whatnot, but not anywhere close to what, you know, we were thinking. So would love to be here long term. And as of right now, that's not exactly the case. But I'm under contract for 2026, and the guys in that locker room, the staff know that I'm still going to be me. I'm still going to do everything I can to help this team win a Super Bowl. And that's, to me, that's the priority. Everything else to take care of itself. Obviously, yes, I would love to have a long-term deal done, but they know my deadline is as soon as training camp starts, we're not doing any contract stuff. It's all ball. So it's not up to me when that gets done by. But so hopefully before that. If not, we're still going to have a good year.
1: Now, the knock on Baker was when he was young, he was immature, and he would be selfish, and he'd pop off, and he'd say just dopey stuff. Yeah, that's still a bit, you know, there's other guys at this stage of their career, let the agent handle that.
0: Sure.
1: And you say, I let the agent handle that.
0: That's right.
1: In Tampa. And, you know, I think we both met him, and he's a lot more likable guy. I think we should get to know his story. But still, I think you could have taken the high road in that one, but he put it out there.
0: Yeah, look, he lives... Well, one of the places, because all these guys who have money live where they want. But he's got a place on Lake Travis in Austin, Mike, and I got friends who live there, and they love Baker. He's a nice guy. You know, the whole OU Texas thing was because he wanted to go to Texas.
1: Right.
0: They didn't want him. He ends up at OU, has a great career, and for him, he's always played with this chip on his shoulder.
1: Right.
0: That's what
1: drives him.
0: That's what you're hearing. You're hearing, and maybe Tampa might use this to their advantage. I don't know if they lowballed him, but he's like, that's not even close to what we thought the offer should be. Maybe this is the motivating factor for him. It's always been something. Baker, you're too small. Baker, you don't have the strong enough arm. Baker, you can't win. You won't be the number one pick. He's overcome all this stuff. So, look, I don't know what kind of season he's going to have, but if I'm Tampa, I'm not giving him a deal right now.
1: No, and I think there's a ceiling also. I think for all the things we said about Baker, there is a ceiling with him. I think he throws too many turnovers. I think he that's one thing that has been an issue. Don't forget, this could be going sideways with him and Zach Robinson.
0: Sure.
1: Now, when he did have like a day to learn the playbook, it worked out pretty well for Baker when he was with the Rams. But Zach, that's still Sean McVay. Zach was like third man, you know, in that mix.
0: Correct.
1: When Baker was there. But we'll see how Zach works with him in Tampa. But he did say before the part about the contract that he does love the community, said all the right things there. They've embraced us, enjoyed being here. Our buddy Rick Stroud was talking to

0: when he made that soundbite. But it will be interesting because they're a team who still has, I got to be honest, a lot of studs. They've had a good draft class. You don't replace a star, a Hall of Famer like Mike Evans, but they do have a lot of weapons, man.
1: That they do. A.J. Brown, who's the snitch, Mike?
0: Who's the snitch? Nobody likes a rat.
1: A.J. Brown said he leaked info in Philly last year to motivate the team.
0: What?
1: Yeah. And here's the thing. Like, you were disgruntled. We knew you weren't happy. But now he comes out and says, yeah, I was leaking information about what was going on to try to motivate guys. What? What happened to keeping stuff in-house?
0: Yeah, and what happened when they asked you about, hey, I heard there was a leader, offensive leaders meeting. Basically, you, Saquon, and Jalen.
1: Didn't happen.
0: I don't know what you're talking about. So, look, you know what? Take back all the nice things I said about him Wednesday. I'm sorry I was off yesterday. But he is a diva. That's diva stuff. You know, you can't talk out of both sides of your noggin. You know, that's very diva-esque. Like, I think it's I gave him all the credit in the world for, you know, trying to bite his lip, knowing that he's being underutilized in that offense and spending good money on him. And the vertical passing game was non-existent because Jalen Hurts just can't seem to get the ball down the field to him. But, yeah, why were you doing that? Does that help your situation?
1: I don't know.
0: In a city like Philadelphia?
1: Here's A.J. admitting to the leaks. Right.
2: It was done purposely to give us a push. I know if I say something in the media, I know it's going to propel us to work on it. If you say what you need to say in the media, which I won't do that anymore, it gives everything legs and legs to push and to push everybody to be better. Because pressure isn't always a bad thing. It can also be a good thing, too. Honestly, I feel like it was okay to do because we had guys in the locker room who were men.
0: See, as he said, yes, most guys would just simply have a conversation. Be a leader on the team.
1: Yeah.
0: Hey, you don't have to be a players only thing, but you can get the message out in the locker room. Most guys don't think you should play it out in the media. That's why they don't like when managers in baseball or coaches and other sports play things out in the media, which is kind of a no-no in the locker room.
1: Yeah,
0: strange.
1: This is basically a mixed message from him because
0: it's passive aggressive.
1: Very much so. And here's the other part. Like, you basically were crying about not getting the ball, but yet you're leaking stuff about other guys and situations to help motivate them. It just makes no sense to me.
0: That's jive. And look, I've never understood how Sirianni has survived, but the guy won a Super Bowl. His coach didn't.
1: He did.
0: You know, and whether or not, you know, there was a brain drain when he lost some of his assistant coaches, but it's amazing that this thing, this soap opera, has been. Now you heard it was a left tackle. A couple of the players they had his back because they like him. They know what a talent he is. But a lot of guys saying, "Look, I'm just glad this is over with." I'm sure there's a big whew, in that locker room. But tell me where that production's coming from. Mekhi Lemon's going to be that guy.
1: Well, they got
0: Devontae
1: guys.
0: Smith. I mean,
1: but I don't know.
0: Sometimes it seems like when we watched the Eagles last year, when the game was on the line, Dallas Goedert was the guy.
1: Yeah, look, I think
0: came up with the big play.
1: But I think Devontae comes into being the number one wide receiver there, and a lot of people think he's talented enough. He just hasn't been able to show as much because of that whole A.J. Brown, we got to get him the ball, it became the narrative.
0: I mean, it's one thing, it's just like, it was moments where he's got to be the blow the top off and he's there, but Jalen Hurts just doesn't. When you have the video that a fan can see where he's open and Jalen Hurts doesn't see him.
1: Yeah.
0: You know, that's when you got to get your coaches, and there's a way to have the message without embarrassing your player, unless it happens so often that A.J. says, screw it. You know, I'm just going to run with it. I'm going to talk about it in the media.
1: They're talented. The Eagles
0: And that's
1: are.
0: Why him and Jalen went.
1: Eagles are talented enough to get back to a Super Bowl, guys. They're in that bubble of teams that should be there. What's up with the Bears? Nothing with the team, but the new stadium is in jeopardy. The Bears board of directors voted to advance the stadium development in Hammond, Indiana.
0: In the middle of an industrial park. Have you seen?
1: That's not Chicago.
0: This was like, now remember, Atlantic Station was a super site to clean up. You know, we did get the EPA involved. You can clean stuff up. But when you look at this area where they're going to put the stadium, I mean, you and I have talked about it. You ever driven from Chicago to Notre Dame? I mean, it's like, damn, the Jackson 5 grew up here? Like down the street in Gary. But it's... I still think it's a play by the Bears to get more leverage out of the state legislature in Illinois.
1: I do, too.
0: To have their stadium either on the lake or over there in Arlington Heights.
1: Look, J.B. Pritzker is the governor. They have tried to work out deals as far as negotiating with the Bears. And this is not done. But this is one of those major steps where you go, well, I've never even heard the Bears board of directors voting on something. Because they don't. This is the first time it's happened where they've come. And again, they've had... You know, Soldier Field, which, by the way, if you've never been, is an amazing venue. I know it needs to be updated. But Mike and I have said this. Tear it down and put the new stadium right there. It would be great. It's a perfect location. It's easy to get in and out of. The backdrop of Chicago, but

0: look, they're trying to get a deal, Mike, just like everybody else. And so when you talk about the land and the money it's going to take, they're going to use this negotiating ploy.
1: Yeah, it's, again, Hammond, world-class stadium in Hammond, Indiana.
0: Sure.
1: No, again, it's the same thing. When I was a kid, as a Giants fan, the idea that you're going to go to New Jersey to watch the Giants was like, are you out of your mind? But you had to cross a river to do that. This is a little bit easier. Just going down south side, go past Comiskey Park, and you're over there.
0: All right, man. Coming up, we'll find out what's on Day-Day's mind. Also in the 4 o'clock hour, Greg Sankey and Tony Petitti on the same page, finally. We'll tell you more about that. It's Dukes and Bell on a Friday.

0: everything alone.
1: Chris Mack here to help you read the books with Westwood One Sports. The Knicks haven't lost a game in which Jalen Brunson played by more than a single point since March. But they're 6.5-point dogs tonight in San Antonio. And look, it's possible Wemby actually plays with some aggression or Pop pulled another marathon film session with the Spurs. But is anyone willing to bet on the Knicks postseason winning streak coming to an end without at least a shot at some late-game heroics? I'm not. 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
9: 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And Mike and I will give away the next and last staycation comfort giveaway, at least on air, okay? 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
10: Okay.
9: $150 gas card, $150 grocery gift card, and a free cooling system tune-up. 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With that, Day-Day, what is going on, man? Happy Friday to you.
11: Happy Friday, guys. Hope you guys are down there behaving yourselves.
9: So far.
10: Maybe. Shout out, by the way, to a couple schools represented. We got the U over here. I guess they're okay. Chase and Jerry. Jerry's originally from Jamaica, man.
9: All right.
10: Yeah, man. And also, shout out to Jordan, who's in his car right now, just left, a big Tennessee Ball fan. And as he
9: was
10: said,
9: that the guy next came in? Okay.
10: Yep. Came, took a picture, dapped you up, took a picture. He was joking. I was telling about my time up there watching T. Martin win the national championship because my girl at the time was from Tennessee. And he goes, yeah, he goes, I didn't get that experience in Tennessee.
9: Well, Mike, we talked
10: about... He had Jeremy Pruitt as the head coach.
9: Oh, that was a disaster.
10: And we all know how that went.
9: Well, we talked about this briefly yesterday, and I said to Day-Day, I don't know where this goes, but the Haslams have given Tennessee $150 million.
10: Right.
9: And I said, where is the majority of that money going to go? Now, we can guess, but my first guess is football program.
10: See, this is where we get to Georgia Tech. For all you guys who go back to wherever you came from, whether it's here in Atlanta or around the world, to give like a nice $10 million gift to the engineering department is very important. It obviously makes Tech one of the best schools in the world. Give that money to the football or basketball program and see what happens.
11: Or at least split it, right?
10: Right, because one of the things that happened with Georgia is Georgia football got better. Guess what? Tuition went up, involved people wanting to go to Georgia more. Folks were interested. It's the number one billboard, Carl, for the school itself. It's a football program.
9: Yep.
11: All right.
10: Sorry, Day-Day.
11: No, you're taking care
10: of housekeeping. Back to you.
11: Yeah. So for our Friday Five, I felt like we should have a little bit of fun. And it's called The Choice Is Yours. What is your favorite? Honestly, I'm not quite sure how I got on this and came up with this idea. It could have had something to do with the salted caramel whiskey I was sipping on.
10: Mm.
11: But here we go.
10: Salty caramel whiskey.
11: So I'm going to give you, we've got five different, well, six if we can get to all of them. But okay. I'm going to give you like these different categories, I guess you would say.
9: All right.
11: They have similar names, but you can only choose one and which one would be your favorite of
10: all
11: them,
10: right,
11: if that makes sense. You got it?
10: Bring it.
11: Follow
10: Bring
11: me? All right, so this is a simple one. We'll start off easy. Chili dogs, chili fries, or chili burger?
10: Me first, bro?
9: Yeah, bro.
10: Chili dogs. Sucking on a chili dog outside the Tasty Freeze. Yeah, man, chili dogs.
9: Yeah.
10: I love a good chili dog.
9: I'm with Mike on this. I don't dig chili burgers.
10: Too much stuff.
9: What?
10: It's too sloppy. It's too messy.
9: No. You got how many napkins am I using?
11: Yeah, that's how you eat them. There's something to eating and being sloppy.
10: Chili dog, Joe.

0: for yourself, Day-Day. Chili fries. For me, I'm gonna go. I'm with Mike. I love chili dogs, but I'd say chili fries.
1: You know what? The best chili dogs?
0: Who's that?
1: Winky Dinky Dog.
2: Now I'm with you, Carl. I do like a good serving of chili fries, but the fries gotta be right. Like
0: okay, crispy.
2: Yeah, they gotta be crispy. I don't like loosey goosey fries.
1: They gotta be crisp.
2: They gotta be crisp. Now I will say this: in high school, it sucked as a football player because you could never get it. But they always had once the weather turned. They had chili cheese Fritos.
0: Oh, yes.
1: That's the mix, by the way, baby. I maintain a lot of street cred eating the chili cheese Fritos. It's what you're saying, Carl. It's my thing. When I pick those up at the Publix in Tyrone and they're in my bag, I get the nod. There's a brother walking the other way now. I get the nod.
0: Frito pie.
1: I got street cred.
0: Frito pie, Day-Day. Friday nights, that's the key, man.
2: Yeah,
0: Friday night,
2: man.
0: Frito pie, man. I'm with you.
2: Yep. All right, this next one, if Dylan was in here with us, I already know what his answer would be.
1: Oh.
2: Drake Baldwin? Drake London or Drake the artist?
0: You talking about Dylon?
2: Dylon.
0: Mm. All right.
1: Wow, this is a tough one. I mean, upside is Drake London. Drake Baldwin is the new news. I'm going to go with Drake Baldwin because right now he's just a professional hitter. He's the reigning National League Rookie of the Year. And when he gets back from this oblique, which is driving me crazy, hopefully he doesn't pick up. I'll lose anything. Carl picks up where he left off. I'm going to go with Drake Baldwin.
0: Okay. I'm with that because he's having a great year despite
1: this setback. I love them both because Drake, everything we said yesterday and all week about Drake with the contract, Carl, toughness, leader, does the run blocking, makes the challenging catch. But right now, I'm going to give the edge to Drake Baldwin.
0: So it was 2 weeks ago, Day-Day. Mm-hmm. I know Dylon would know this. Maybe it was when Drake released all three of those albums.
2: Yeah, it's been about 2 weeks now, maybe three.
0: Okay, so he owned the internet for 72 hours where everybody was downloading the albums and listening and all that, right?
2: Yeah.
0: And I guess my question to Dylon would be, since he would choose Drake, we're talking about the artist, okay? Right. Is he back?
2: No.
0: Did he do enough on these three albums? Is he back?
2: I don't think so because I don't hear much talk.
0: Okay.
2: That's me, though. Dylon would probably tell us something completely different. In fact, Dylon's probably up somewhere painting a billboard saying Drake is back.
0: Look,
1: really? Dylon's a big Drake guy?
0: I like some of the songs. I've not heard all three albums in their entirety. Mm-hmm. I like some of the songs. I give Drake credit. He's creative, blah, blah, blah. But let me get back to your question because I'm not choosing Drake, Dylon. I'm going to choose Drake London.
2: Ooh.
0: London just got his contract. What is this season going to be for Drake London? Mm-hmm. And it's funny because our man Brian McFadden stopped by and he said, look, guys, they're paying him for what he's about to do. Not what he's done, because they know what his situation and circumstances have been with a couple of busted quarterbacks, and he still put up numbers. I'm with him. I think they have basically said, we're paying you as a top five receiver because we think that's what you are, and he's about to have a hell of a year and beyond. I'm going to go with Drake London.
2: Yeah, this one was a tough one for me between Drake Baldwin and Drake London, not Drake the artist. Sorry, Dylan. But I'm kind of leaning towards Drake London. It's just something about his demeanor, guys, whenever we were out there at training camp last year.
0: He's a dog, man.
2: Yeah, it's just he's just a mean. That good football mean that you need, he's got that, man. So I'm with you on that one.
1: Drake Baldwin's a hockey player, and he's tough as nails, and he's a great hitter. I'm sticking with Drake Baldwin.
2: No,
1: I'm sticking with
2: that's a good call, too, though. Yeah. That's why I did this, because I don't think there's really a wrong answer. All right, this next one should be fun. Scottie Pippen, Scottie Scheffler, or Montgomery Scottie Scott?
1: Okay. Wow. Well, the problem with Scottie, let's just work backwards, Carl. The problem with Scottie is, if we're honest, that's Mr. Scott we're talking about?
2: No. Scottie. Yeah, Mr. Scott, yes.
1: Yeah. The engine room never worked.
2: Yes.
1: It was always a big hassle. Kirk would go down there like, Scotty, I need warp speed in 5 minutes, we're all dead. Like, Captain, we don't have the lithium crystals. The engine won't take full warp, son. I mean, it was always like a giant, wait a minute. Like,
0: it was. It was. So, it never was. He went to Scotty, and Scotty said, done.
1: Right. And you got it, Captain, we're ready. Now, granted, Kirk, in his defense, it wasn't Scotty's decision not to have shields up when Khan blasted the hell out of it in Star Trek II. There's only so much the man can work with, Carl. But I digress. I know Scotty Scheffler is easy right now to be prisoner of the moment. I will make a case for the much maligned, because he's kind of a jerk off the court and not many people like him. Mm-hmm. I'm going to go with Scottie Pippen. Mm-hmm. Jordan doesn't win those titles without Scottie Pippen. You've got to have that wingman. We always now, the Batman-Robin thing is always a thing now, and Scottie Pippen was so good defensively, Carl.
0: Yeah,
1: I mean, such a great player both ways for the Bulls. So I'll go for the much often maligned and forgotten Scottie Pippen.
2: Okay.
0: What's going on with Scotty?

0: I knew you were going to say that.
1: Come on,
2: I knew you were taking it.
1: Come on, man. Yeah. Scottie Scheffler, what are we talking about? Look, the deal is, yesterday, I don't know if you guys saw this, they're playing up in Murfield, I believe it is, and he hits, I think it was a 7-iron.
2: The memorial.
1: Yes, and it goes into the water. He's going in on his caddy.
2: On that par 3.
1: Yeah. He's going in like, what happened? What? I just hit a really good 7. And anyways, he's not playing necessarily well, but guys, it wouldn't surprise me. U.S. Open is 2 weeks. Do not be surprised if Scottie Scheffler wins the U.S. Open. But I'm going to say Scottie Scheffler. Look, Pippen was great. Scottie Scheffler right now is still the best golfer in the world, and he's been that. I know Rory's been on top of things, but, yeah, that's what I'm going with.
2: He took a double bogey on that par 3 16.
1: It was brutal.
2: And he was talked about it. Everybody made the news. I was off yesterday, but, yeah, everyone was like, wow, he just went, like, postal on his caddy.
1: Well, he's just standing. It was very un-Scotty-like, right? Because he hits the shot, and his caddy's walking in front of him, and they're talking, and he's like, I can't hear anything you're saying.
2: Right.
1: What are you talking about? Like, he's going in, and everybody's like, Scotty, you're on television.
2: But for guys who don't play golf and think it's just a jerk move, and now there's some guys, and he later apologized for it, but it's the distance. You know, you've got, when you see them look at their little notebooks, you and I just hit, okay, I get my viewfinder, okay, 170, okay, I'm going to hit my 3-wood. You know, don't know it's going to get over the water.
1: Right.
2: They're a little more dialed in, but that's why he went off like he did. Caddy gave him bad information. I guess it is mine.
0: All right, I guess I'll be the one lame and take Montgomery Scotty Scott, because I just felt like he always, even though it didn't work initially, he always came through in the clutch.
1: He always fixed it.
2: And then
1: he
2: later played
1: it.
2: By Simon Pegg when they relaunched the Star Trek.
0: Yes,
1: he did.
0: All right, this next one should be interesting. Jalen Johnson, Jalen Walker, Jalen Carter.
2: I'm going to go. Oh, I'll jump in. I'm betting on the come.
1: Ooh.
2: I think he's going to have a breakout year. I think Jalen Walker is going to be that dude. I think, you know, a bad rookie season, 5 sacks, it's not a bad rookie season.
1: No.
2: You know, you consider he only played 400 snaps. And I just think Jalen Walker this year with Ulbrich. Now, Carl, you could argue, we don't know what the defined role is as linebacker. Are you going to take over for Divine Diablo as he takes over for Caden Ellis? But I expect big things from Jalen Walker. So I'm betting on something that hasn't happened yet. I'm going Jalen Walker.
1: Look, it's easy for Falcon fans to have revisionist history. Jalen Carter got drafted to already a really good team.
0: Right.
1: A really good defense. And he did his part. Ultimately, helps them win a Super Bowl. But let's talk about these.
2: And he's surrounded by rock stars on both sides
1: everywhere.
2: And behind him.
1: Everywhere. Yeah. Everywhere. Here's the deal. You know, we always talk about where you get drafted. If Jalen Carter went to the last place team, his career trajectory would probably look different. He could still be a great player.
2: It might take him a couple years to get to another team to get to that Super Bowl.
1: And
2: Jalen Carter, by the way, he is, you're talking about effort and a force multiplier, and it takes two guys to handle him. I mean, no one debates.
1: Yeah.
2: I think we always said at the time, two things can be true. Bijan and Jalen can both be the man.
1: But I'm not going to choose Jalen because he doesn't play here. I'm going to choose Jalen Johnson. Now, this is tough because I am still disappointed. I got to get over it at some point, and Jalen, I will. But I'm still disappointed in what I saw in Game 6. And maybe it was just like a complete blank show, right, where everything that could go wrong did go wrong. But the one thing that Jalen has to show us next season is it's more than just about whether his game is on point. I remember leaving the arena that night and seeing my man, the commissioner here, Commissioner Gordon, who produces the games for Mike Conti and Steve Holman. And we walked out, and I caught eye contact. And the eye contact with Gordon was the same. It was, what the hell did we just see, and what was that? And it starts with your best player. Jalen was the best player all year, and then we got into playoffs in this Knicks series, and he wasn't the best player. So I'm going to give him the benefit of the doubt, but, yeah, man, he's got to show us that toughness that we need to see next year moving forward.
0: All right, last one. Let's get out of here with this one. Billy D. Williams.
1: What?
0: Billy D. Williams, Billy Joel, or Billy Jean?
2: Ooh, wow. All right, I'll be the square guy. I'll be the white cop on Sanford and Son. Hello, Mr. Sanford. As a kid growing up, I love Billy Dee. My favorite Billy Dee Williams movie is Nighthawks with Sylvester Stallone. It's the kind of movie that Stallone should have kept making, but Stallone looked in the mirror and said,
1: action.
2: I like what I see. You know, but, you know, looking like a freakish, you know, 8-pack abs guy that became Rambo. One of Stallone's last great regular guy movies was Nighthawks, a believable action movie with a regular Joe.
1: Yeah.
2: You know, but anyway, but Billy Joel was my childhood. Great music, great live guy, and speaks to me because that's Long Island. Springsteen speaks to New Jersey. Billy Joel speaks to Long Island. So for me, never seen a bad Billy Joel show. His HBO documentary on him is pretty telling, too, very revealing. You know, he drinks like a fish, but I'm still going with Billy Joel.
1: Okay.
2: Billy, that's my Billy.

0: All right, fair enough. Great artist. If I put on Billie Jean right now at Twin Peaks,
1: everybody goes.
0: Everybody goes ham.
1: Yeah.
0: It still hits. And it hits for 20-somethings. It hits for 30-somethings. It hits for 40-somethings. The uniqueness of the music of Michael Jackson still plays. And the movie's telling us that. Worldwide, you see what this the numbers are worldwide? Mm-hmm. Billions of dollars. So for and it's for a biopic, by the way. But for everybody who's seen the movie, you know, everybody talks about the musical journey. That was enjoyable. I'm going to go Billie Jean, man. I was in the car the other day, and it just happened. I had the thing on shuffle, and it came on. And I'm in the car. I felt like, oh, I can do this.
2: Yeah, man. It was your that's also part of the childhood, too, man. You're right. Play that at a wedding. Play it anywhere. You could, G-Money was just at this big hip-hop show up in Philly. You know, I mean, it just amazing. You could be anywhere. You put that on, Carl. You're right. It's a reaction.
1: Well, hard to argue against either one of your Billies, but I'm going to tell you this right now. I'm going Billy D. Williams because when Empire Strikes Back came out, I was like, oh, my God, there's black people in space.
2: Blacks in space.
0: Day-Day, you weren't the only one.
1: That's my Friday Five, guys. Mm. That's what's on my mind.
2: Me and Carl always joke around about Nighthawks when they got Wolfgar, played by Rutger Hauer, and he grabs a woman on the subway, and he's using her as a shield. And Stallone's a good shot. He's a marksman. And Billy T. Carl over his shoulder, take the shot!
0: Take the shot.
2: Take it! And then later, Billy gets cut. You should have taken the shot, Dink. So we use that every time. Give me any Hawks game we're at. Take the shot.
0: Yeah,
2: shoot it.
0: Hey, you want a chance right now to win this staycation comfort giveaway? 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
10: Congratulations to Rodney Hinton of Atlanta for listening to Dukes and Bell and winning the staycation from Reliable Heating and Air. Happy Friday, everybody. We have a big weekend. Pirates coming into town to take on the Braves after beating up on the Blue Jays. And then we've got game two tonight of the NBA Finals. We'll talk more about that. If you missed our conversation with Sam Mitchell, great stuff from Coach as he was talking about the adjustments the Spurs need to make. And also, you know, Wimby, man, and the fact that, look, he is playing a guy that he's actually got to play defense on. He can't just help like he did on SGA.
11: Right. And I asked him, I said to Carl the first hour of the show, I said, you know, I said, Wemby's got to go inside. Sam says he can't. Because whether it's Mitchell Robinson or Cat, and one thing about Cat, and I don't think it's unfair to say, and sometimes it's cliched in sports talk, that guy's soft.
10: Yes.
11: But, you know, like Harden just quits. Harden just disappears. And Cat sometimes, you know, when you're that big, sometimes maybe it comes easy. It comes naturally to you. But I think if Cat maintains that intensity that you saw, and then you can't beat him, because there's that spec. What's been missing from Cat at times, just that
10: intensity,
11: that extra oomph. You know, last year they just kind of ran out of juice against Indiana, and they were dealing with some injuries in that series too. But yeah, it's just Thibodeau. It's like, why couldn't Thibodeau do this? I think Mike Brown, and again, I called him Mr. Potato Head for years. Guy's been killing it. As Sam pointed out, he's making all the right moves. You can't argue with it.
10: No.
11: And maybe he's the right vibe for that team.
10: See, that's the key, Mike. It's not always the X's and O's. It's how guys vibe with you and what you can get out of guys. If at the end of the Tibbs tenure there, and let's just say the star and Jalen Brunson had had enough, right? You're always in my ear. I need you to dude, I've had enough, right? And when the stars don't back you as a head coach, that's when you get got. They bring in Mike Brown and say what you want. Like, even when we were up on them, right?
11: And he made some mistakes tactically,
10: yes,
11: as far as throwing up plays at the end of the losses.
10: But he, even in that situation, was like, look, I told our guys, you know, this team and that team has come back and won one series. And even though it sounded lame, like, he's saying and doing all the right things. And, Mike, for whatever reason, man, it's working. I'm with you. I think it's more about the vibe than it is the necessary coaching. Tibbs is a hell of a coach. He just wears on you.
11: Right. And the other thing is, just to make it clear, you know, we talked about, like, you know, when he took over when Steve Kerr got sick, and he won the championship. Like, well, that's easy, ready-made championship. Well, he didn't screw it up. It's not like when Ime Udoka leaves and Joe Mazzulla screws up.

0: everything up.
1: Good call.
0: You know, so, I mean, he could have. That's a pressure situation. He handled it. Granted, that team was loaded, but still, he has a chance to be a two-time championship-winning coach.
2: No doubt about it. Some guy talks on the way. We'll talk with Steve Kuhn, Hawks CEO, coming up. We'll get his thoughts on these NBA finals. By the way, the numbers look really good. What's it say about the NBA and the interest level?
0: You know, real quick, just we will ask Steve about it. For some reason, I think guys, and you can sometimes tell if you know what their political agenda is. Some guys like Clay Travis have crossed over, you know, to sort of, you know, right-wing politics from straight sports. They just don't like the NBA. They just don't like the demographics. They just don't. This doesn't vibe it. As long as you know that coming in. But guys with their agendas, people just want to kill the ratings. Oh, the ratings are down. This and that. I go, well, not according to everybody in my neighborhood's watching. You know, a bunch of older, retired white people are watching the NBA where I live because it's really good competition. And Wemby, as you said, is a story. I just think that my beef, and we've said this a million times with Steve, is just they've got to find a way to jazz up the regular season. And I don't know if that means shortening the regular season, but it's just never has there been a league where the regular season is so weak and so uncompelling compared to what the playoffs, where things just really pop.
2: Okay, so let me ask you this. Because it's interesting you bring this up. Did you feel that way when you first got into the NBA?
0: No, never. Because all the stars played all the games. There was no load management.
2: Okay, so that's what I'm saying. Like, it feels that way, but the reality is it's kind of always, it's been 82 games. It's been 82 games forever. Everybody, you know, go back to the annals. Everybody's played 82 games.
0: Right.
2: But why did it feel different? And maybe that's the reason, is because we got on this huge load management kick the last 5-6 years, and everybody was like, it's unfair, what are we doing? And then you had stars sitting out in games where people would pay thousands of dollars to go see these stars,
0: right.
2: And it's hurt the league. But I'm with you. I just think back to when I fell in love with the league. I never felt the regular season was inconsequential. I always felt like I'm watching a regular season game, and the stars are out there, Mike, and, man, they are competing their butts off. And even though it was only one game, it felt like it mattered. You're basically saying now the regular season doesn't feel that way. It doesn't feel as important. And right. I don't know. I mean, I feel like there's something to what you're saying. I do.
0: And there's sometimes the excuses, and sometimes it becomes generational, like, oh, here we go. Boomer. No, I'm Gen X. But it's just Karl Malone, you talk about LeBron looking like a football player. We had Karl Malone back
2: right,
0: in the day.
2: Right.
0: You know, you make it sound like, no, Clyde Drexler didn't look like he was a 98-pound weakling. Clyde Drexler was a physical specimen. So the idea that somehow these guys are more athletic and there's more wear and tear, I don't vibe that. I think there was, if anything, there was more physical contact.
2: Yes, there was.
0: And there was more hard fouls in the regular season, and the playoffs became out-and-out war. So that's why they cooked up in the cockamamie idea of this in-season tournament, which we all know why. So that's where I just think, if Silver can find that balance to where I'm as excited, because, look, I can't lie to you. We do this for a living. Mm-hmm. I don't give a crap until after the All-Star break. I can't lie to you. I'll watch. I'll go to a Hawks game, but you know what you're getting. You know, then all of a sudden the half court slows down, the real gamesmanship kicks in, the strategy, everything else.
2: Yeah.
0: Just don't get that week to week in a regular.
2: You guys can chime in on that 404-726-0929. When we, as in the Royal We, Hawks went undefeated in the month of January back in 15.
0: Right.
2: Before the All-Star break.
0: City was upside down.
2: There was enormous interest. And Mike, this is what I would tell you. We haven't been there. Not that we need to go undefeated in January, but think about our October, November, December starts here the last few years. Play-in team. What am I excited about?
0: Right.
2: I don't think we're going to go into this season feeling that way. And again, we'll expand this conversation with Steve Kuhn. But I actually think there's some hope and some optimism about what we just saw, despite we got our butts kicked in Game 6. Forget about that. There just hasn't been that. There were a lot of people in this city, Mike, who had already come to the conclusion that we weren't going to win Jack with Trey.
0: Right.
2: And because of it, October, November, December, give me something to be excited about. When Golden State made their run, people were excited in October, November, right. December. The Knicks fans will lose their minds going into next season.
0: I had Heat tickets when it was Bimbo Coles. I mean, it was Carl, I've had tickets to some really awful basketball.
2: Yeah.
0: But there was still juice because you knew the stars coming in and all that. Just trying to find out where they find that balance. But you're right. This year, remember, we were so excited about Kristaps and Trey, and Trey didn't start the season.
2: It became nothing. That became a nothing burger.
0: Right.
2: All right, man. It's Dukes and Bell. The commissioners, at least, it feels like they might be on the same page. But is it on the same page about the right thing? Let's talk some dogs.
3: Dukes and Bell on the sidelines with the dogs.
2: We're talking about the Big Ten and the SEC. It's been front and center, especially with Nick Saban testifying in front of Congress. He wasn't the only one.

0: Nick Bevacqua, who is the AD of Notre Dame, also testified. But yesterday, in unison, Greg Sankey and Tony Petitti, Tony is the commissioner of the Big Ten, they issue a joint statement, Mike, basically in agreement that they are not supporting the Protect College Sports Act in its current state. Not that they wouldn't if some things were changed, but can we be honest? They don't like the pooling of the money aspect of this. And when you are the big dogs, why am I going to pull everybody up to help everybody when it should be that, because it helps college football across the globe, or should I say across the country. That's what it should be. But I feel like that's the one thing that may be, we're not going to do that. There's a bunch of things in here that we like, and they've said that in this statement they put out. But this is the one thing they're agreeing on. What they're not agreeing on is how many teams should be in the college football playoff.
1: And basically, they said, you know, and the, you know, Petitti, of course, baseball executive, TV, they got the guy, the other guys, you know, NBC executive, and they're all saying, you know, we really want to see things come together in college football, just not this way, because they've got to give up the advantage. And they don't want to give up the advantage. The coffers are full.
0: Yep.
1: They've got the things the other schools don't have. They got better TV contracts than everybody else. And, you know, that's why I've always felt, and maybe it might not be the result that fans are going to like, but we get to that Super 75 Super Conference.
0: Well, in this bill, Mike, that wouldn't happen.
1: And I think that's the one thing about this bill.
0: There would be no Super Conferences.
1: I know it's a slippery slope for the Kennesaw States or the Georgia States of the world. Like, what happens to us? You know, the MAC conferences. What? How do you make your money if you can't get those? You're not scheduled. I'd rather see an all filler, no killer, 12-game, balls-to-the-wall schedule where you're playing everybody in all the big boy conferences in a Power 75. And the TV money would be insane because the competition, there's not a game you don't want to watch. You feel me? But that's the reason I do think there's still going to be a chance. Something you and I talked about our first show together, that maybe that's why the Big Ten and the SEC, amongst other reasons, don't want to go down this road.
0: I'll say this too: if you're going to do that, it's not going to include this bill, and this present Protect College Sports Act is not going to allow that. That's why a lot of people dig it. It's still going to allow conferences to be conferences.
1: As we know it.
0: You're still going to have the regional rivalries, the things that Nick Saban talked about that should matter for college football. But I will say this. Who's giving up power? Because if you do what you're talking about, you're going to have two commissioners running one league?
1: Well, that's just it. See, somebody, you know, it's almost like you're going to have to run it like ancient Rome. This year, you're the emperor. Next year, I'm the emperor. And every other year. And that never works, obviously. But it's going to be, you're right. How do you get a two-headed monster to succeed, to coexist?
0: Hey, man, you guys can chime in, 404-726-0929. By the way, follow Mike Bell, ATL. I'm at Put 'Em Up, see Dukes, and follow the radio show, Dukes and Bell 929.
1: So today we've already talked about the Battle of Chickamauga and the Roman Triumvirate. We've had a lot of historical references today, Carl. You're just not going to get this on every show.
0: No, and I'm sure once Abe's dad gets here, it'll get even further in detail.
1: We have our Father's Day winners tonight, private party in the back, which is going to be a lot of fun. But thanks to everyone who did register, by the way, got in it to win it.
0: No doubt. Mike, what do we have coming up in Guy Talk?
1: All right, man, a couple of things. A very cool game for historically black colleges and universities is going to be changing its championship game. We'll tell you all about that. Also coming up, what do you do when you're waiting for your wife, she's having a medical procedure, and you're stuck in a waiting room?
2: For 6 hours. Yeah, 6 hours.
1: Next, coming up here at Guy Talk on Dukes and Bell.
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5: We're watching a couple of crashes on the roadway, starting with one on the downtown connector. Traffic getting heavy southbound at Lankford Parkway. Also, word of an accident in Sandy Springs if you're on I-285 westbound near New Northside Drive. And another crash reported in Clarkston. Watch for delays on I-285 southbound, getting towards Stone Mountain Freeway. I'm Neil Fiorito with Odyssey Atlanta Traffic.
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7: Game two tonight in the NBA Finals, and the Spurs are looking to answer a lot of questions after their Game 1 home loss to the New York Knicks. Will Victor Wembanyama continue to struggle from three-point range? Will the Spurs have any answers whatsoever for Jalen Brunson, who put up 30 points in the Game 1 win? Will the Spurs answer tonight? They have every time so far this postseason. The Spurs are 5.5-point favorites tonight for Game 2 at home. I'm Adam Abdallah.
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5: 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It's time for guy talk.
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5: It's time for shenanigans.
8: Yeah, man, on a Friday here at Twin Peaks, guys, in Kennesaw, where the ladies want to meet you wearing bikini tops, Carl's, and Daisy Dukes today is the theme.
9: Look at them girls with the Daisy Dukes on, oh. I say.
8: Yes,
9: look
8: please.
9: Look at them girls with the Daisy Dukes on.
8: Yes.
9: Y'all don't remember that?
8: I dig it.
9: Come
8: I'm down
9: man.
8: With it.
9: Come
8: yeah,
9: on.
8: Man. By the way, our guy over here.
9: Come on.
8: I'm not going to give his name because he's still got one more day to work, but he's about to retire, our man right here.
9: Oh, congratulations,
8: yeah,
9: sir.
8: Man. I love that. I love his shirt. It says, "Dirty old men need sex too." I think that's
9: Wait. Is that what it says?
8: Yeah. That's what's that love to? It's a check.
9: Okay.
8: Yeah.
9: I see it now. Good shirt. Well,
8: perhaps love in the sense of a affirmation, or maybe the physical sense as well, Carl. Well, I'm not judging.
9: Congratulations,
8: yes.
9: Sir.
8: Hey.
9: Draw your Social Security and enjoy your life.
8: Are you shooting for 62 and then you're out? You got a plan, by the way?
9: I do, but no, I'm not going to finish that early if I can help it. I want to continue to work. My mind has to be active, Mike.
8: Right.
9: I can't. I don't know. Sir, I'm not going to ask how old you are, but what are you going to do in retirement, by the way? Not get up at 3 a.m. I hear you. That is nice. I understand that.
8: Now, the reason I bring it up is... yesterday, what do you do if you're a middle-aged guy and your wife's having a procedure at the hospital and all the guys are sitting in the waiting room? And again, my wife, that's why I was off yesterday, took a personal day. So I'm over at Piedmont in Fayetteville. Everybody's so friendly, nice folks, great to everything. And all the guys were all about the same age, and we're all kind of commiserating, you know. And like, what were you told? What'd your wife going in? She was going in at 1. What'd they tell you? I was like, 2 hours. 2 hours from start to finish? 3 hours? What are we talking about? Carl? At the hospital waiting room, 6 hours yesterday.
9: 6 hours?
8: 6 hours. Six. Not cinco. Six. So, needless to say, a bunch of dudes all hanging around with their wives getting the same procedure. We're all kind of like, hey, man, where are you from? What are you into? And I want to give a shout out to, oh, hold on. I got on my phone before I forget.
9: Six.
8: Yeah. There is Reginald. There is Jim. And Jack, and
9: okay.
8: These guys, and it was basically all different demographics. All one guy was from, I was over at Fayetteville. One guy was from Tyrone. One guy was from Faribault. Another guy was from over in Jonesboro. And so we're all hanging out. And so.

0: Okay.
1: But anyway, so it was a long afternoon. But it was so funny with all these guys. I'm like the guy from Jonesboro. I'm like, you ever been to Trillith? He's like, I know. There's bars, and they're right over there. I mean, we're here, and they're right over there. I mean, we could all do this and come back, and the wives would be none the wiser. So I was kind of like the devil on guys' shoulders trying to organize.
0: Close.
1: We didn't do the escape.
0: Look, I'm glad you guys didn't, because you would have felt terrible.
1: Right.
0: Any of those guys, if they would have been bad there for their wives.
1: Right. It's bad. By the way,
0: we've
1: done this before. We used to do the game winner at night. What's the latest last book? When's the last time you read a good book?
0: I read all the time, man.
1: What'd you get with John now?
0: I'm reading about how Atlanta became Atlanta, Andrew Young. And the airport and how important it was with Maynard Jackson. I'm reading this incredible book about the growth of Atlanta and how Birmingham could have been Atlanta.
1: Right. What's it called? What's the book called?
0: It's The Journey Something to Atlanta.
1: I'm
0: about halfway through it, but excellent book. I came across it. As a matter of fact, I'll tell you, Sam recommended this book about 6 months ago, and I finally came across it and was like, yeah, let me check it out. And I'm enjoying the hell out of it. And we know this. Andrew Young has done so much to move our city forward, but it's an incredible book about where Atlanta was, going back to the 50s and 60s, obviously,
1: right,
0: through, obviously, the airport expansion and what it meant internationally to make us an international city.
1: You, when I get done with this book, I'm going to give it to you because it's you'll love it because it's the movie making, some great movies, classic movies. It's a biography of John Huston, the director.
0: Okay.
1: For those who know Angelica Huston, that was his dad, Danny Huston, another actor who's been. But anyway, John Huston directed Maltese Falcon, was Noah Gittish in Chinatown. Mr. Gittish, he played Noah Cross in Chinatown. A fascinating character, directed some of the greatest movies, Asphalt Jungle. Anyway, it's all about like Hollywood from like the 30s and 40s, 50s, and just bananas. Really very interesting stuff. So that's what I was into last, other than trying to commiserate a jailbreak.
0: Well, you had time. You had time. Time's the key.
1: Put it this way. I'm halfway through the book, Carl.
0: I believe it. I believe it, yeah.
1: Anyway, by the way, the other question I was going to ask you, and I can ask Day-Day, is there any little sports game you play on your phone when you're bored?
0: Yeah, it's funny you say that. I just downloaded about, 4 or 5 weeks ago, this pool game, which I didn't think I'd get into. I've got a tennis game.
1: I play that one. I like that one.
0: I've got a tennis game. I've got spades, and believe it or not, I got dominoes on my phone.
1: Nice.
0: And Wordscape, Mike, as well. I'm looking right now. These are all the games I go back and forth on, and then, of course, I still play WGT golf.
1: I got the field goal kickoff.
0: Okay.
1: It's basically like paper football with your finger.
0: What's that?
1: And you're basically kicking anywhere. It starts off with like 10, 20, 30 yards. Next thing you know, you're kicking 65-yard field goals with the wind.
0: Oh, that's fun.
1: Easy pleasy.
0: That's fun.
1: Field goal.
0: Okay.
1: Things to do when you're in the waiting room.
0: Occupying your time, right?
1: Yeah, right, man. Man. Okay, a couple of things. We talked about this earlier, and a couple of guys hit us up on the text line. We were asking about why is there so many empty hotel rooms here in Metro Atlanta, and we're not the only city, by the way, for FIFA's World Cup, which is about to kick off here in about, 10 days, right?
0: Yes,
1: less
0: it
1: than
0: is.
1: That. And we talked about FIFA did cancel 1,000 hotel rooms, but that's for their administrative staff and things for VIPs. It doesn't account for the other 60-some-odd thousand rooms. So a lot of folks were hitting us up, and a lot of guys feel that the travel costs have made it prohibitive. And then a couple guys who have family in South America say the visas are hard in some cases to get out. And I can't speak to every individual situation. And then the overall issues are the cost of air travel, I should say, and the fact that, you can do... If you're going to come from one end of America to another, you can't drive it. You can't take a train. You got to fly it.
0: Yeah, look, the regional stuff.
1: And it's Canada and Mexico as well, by the way. It's not just us.
0: Correct.
1: In this hemisphere. World Cup.
0: The regional, transportational stuff, man, it's completely different. And you're right, Mike. I mean, I don't have all the answers. I just think all of this stuff is contributing to why it looks the way it does. By the way, it doesn't mean it's not going to turn out to be a great event or, Mike, all these people aren't going to show up, because I still think they are. I just think it's fascinating we are this close away. Look, Super Bowl's coming. We know this in 2 years. People will start booking rooms a year out.
1: Right.
0: Okay? There won't be hotel rooms when the Super Bowl rolls around. And I know that's different because it's our thing in the NFL, but the World Cup is such a unique event. You just feel like people are going to show up. And for us to be hosting as Dallas and, New York, Mike, and Miami, it's going to be special.
1: Even if the numbers are off and there's 50,000 empty hotel rooms, is everybody doing Airbnb or VRBO? I know there's a lot of folks I know in Buckhead that were going to be putting their houses up for the World Cup because you can make a fortune. Right? And why not, right? Hell, you can cover your note for like half the year, if not more, if you do that. But as we said, condos, there are

0: restrictions on a lot of condos in the city as far as the percentage of things you can rent out. So it's not like it's all going there. So we'll wait and see. Hey, man, the HBCU Legacy Bowl is moving to Atlanta.
1: Oh, that's nice.
0: In 2027. It's going to relocate from New Orleans. So pretty cool, man.
1: Oh, New Orleans is losing something and we're gaining something again, huh?
0: That's a Big Ten Four, one of Black college football's premier showcases. It's going to Center Park Stadium. It's going to be at Georgia State's home stadium.
1: And it's a great stadium. And I know if you've not been down there, they redid it. It's the old Ted guys, obviously, but they've redid it. It's a good spot, man. It's a nice stadium.
0: Cool beans, man. Legacy Bowl coming to the A. All right, man. We were talking about this earlier. It was the Chicago Bears seriously considering it. We thought it was just all a political bluff and just leverage to get their stadium, get what they want in Illinois, whether it's downtown at the lakefront where they, you know, where Soldier Field is, or over there by the old NASCAR track or Arlington Heights. There's an idea they'd be over there. Our buddy Don Marino, a.k.a. Don Mojito, who does commercial real estate, gave us the breakdown on this. If they go to Indiana, the Bears, zero taxes for 40 years.
1: Well, there's your answer.
0: $1 billion funds
1: your answer.
0: From the state of Indiana. $1 billion for the stadium. Okay, so basically they're going to drop $1 billion for the stadium. $700 million from the state of Indiana for all the infrastructure. That is all the highways and roads coming off the interstate. Zero funds for stadium, zero infrastructure costs. Arlington Heights, $50 million to $200 million annual tax bill, and then zero for the stadium and zero infrastructure. So where would you move your team?
1: Well, that's why they're doing this. I mean, look.
0: I thought the Chicago legislature was trying. I thought it was a game of chicken, but they're not even. I mean, they're just not going to do it.
1: Well, it's
0: you and can't compete with that.
1: This is what I was saying about Pritzker, the governor who got involved and was like, yeah, we've negotiated, but they can't. They can't give what is being offered, Mike. So, it sucks. Remember when, Arthur Blank started talking about getting a new stadium and everybody was like, where's it going to go? And Arthur Blank could have easily taken the stadium, OTP, could have taken it way out if he wanted to get those benefits. Instead, he said, you know what? We're keeping it in town. This is a part of Atlanta. We're going to, MARTA's a big part of it. People keep coming. And they made that decision. It was still the best decision. And sometimes, there's got to be some give and take. But this sounds like, man, they're moving in a direction where there's no coming back.
0: I talk about an offer you can't refuse. And again, it's funny. One of our listeners hit us up on Twitter. We don't call it X. But it's basically a picture of what this neighborhood looks like. It literally looks like the heart of an industrial park. You got these rotting old steel mills and all this stuff. So I'm not sure how much they got to clean up before they go in there. But real quick, I'm going to show the boys. Real quick, showing G-Money. Where the heck is it here? I'll show it to you real quick. There it is. So, I mean, it's if you've ever been on that part of Indiana, that area, it's Lake Michigan and there's sand, and then it's all industrial from, like, Gary, Indiana to the south side of Chi-Town.
1: Yeah. Well, look, if they're smart and they do this, and if I'm a Bears fan, I'm PO'd. I don't want this. But
0: I will say this. It's probably interstate. It's still relatively easy to get to.
1: No, it's going to be. And I think the in-and-out.
0: It will be like, remember.
1: The in-and-out will be easier.
0: Kansas City Chiefs play. They don't play in Kansas.
1: Right.
0: They play in Missouri.
1: That's right.
0: Giants play in Jersey.
1: Right.
0: And Jets play in Jersey as well.
1: I was going to say, though, I feel like they will build a Truist Park kind of element around this because there is nothing there.
0: Right.
1: And that's the other part about this, Mike. If you're not being taxed on the land, you can build all this stuff. We've talked about, Patriot Stadium, restaurants and mixed-use facilities, all this stuff in and around it. The Bears can create that and own all of that.
0: Right.
1: So that's the other part about this.
0: Hey, man, guess who's getting married? They set the date.
1: Who?
0: July 3rd.
1: Who?
0: July 4th weekend. Taylor Swift and Travis Kelce.
1: They are going to do it.
0: In? Where do you think they get married?
1: I have no idea.
0: I think south of France.
1: They could do it anywhere. Reports just came out. She is, what is it? Multi-billionaire now, I guess. If that's such a thing. I know she was already a billionaire, but they're saying she's worth $2 or $3 billion.
0: New York City,
1: really?
0: Yeah.
1: Wow.
0: There's even. No, I don't think they'd be garish enough to have the fans at the wedding. Somebody said, "Well, you do it at the garden." I believe the Kelce's. One of the Kelce's parents is Catholic. St. Patrick's is always a nice spot, but apparently, New York City, July 3rd, a source with direct knowledge.
1: That's cool.
0: Telling the National Enquirer, TMZ Sports has it as well. Venue still up for grabs. Could be Central Park. Could be Rockefeller Center. Could be Radio City. But either way, that'd be a lot of guests, I presume. But they said July 3rd in New York. That has been confirmed. So stay tuned for that. And then finally, We do it. This is Guy Talk. If you're just tuning in, we're going to talk to the Hawks CEO. Falcon Report coming up at 5 o'clock. Grant's going to join us, talk some Braves as the homestand continues coming up at 5:20. Just want to give a mention, Carl, to a guy that I know you and

0: interviewed, and I got to interview back in the day, one of the nicest gentlemen in the world of racing, Ned Jarrett, father of Dale Jarrett, passed away. He had been around, I mean, for decades and decades. I had a chance to interview him in the early 90s. Ned Jarrett was born in 1932, and he just passed away, so in his 90s. Just an amazing, unbelievably, you got the call? This is Ned Jarrett calling Dale Jarrett, winning the Daytona 500 for Joe Gibbs Racing. Take a listen.
1: Here he comes, Earnhardt. It's the Dale and Dale show. It's become off of turn four. You know who I'm pulling for. It's Dale Jarrett. Bring her at the inside, Dale. Don't let him get down there. He's going to make it. Dale Jarrett's going to win the Daytona 500. All right. Oh, look at Martha. Oh, dear. Oh, can you believe it? Way to go.
2: Oh, hey.
1: Man. Did you teach him to drive that race car? Super job there, Dale.
0: Unbelievable. Along with Benny Parsons. I mean, that's if you grew up with NASCAR like I did, loving it in the late 80s and early 90s, he was better, Carl, than digital timing. He could watch a stopwatch and tell you what the time was on a super speedway. Rest in peace, Ned Jarrett. Two-time, by the way, NASCAR champion.
3: Yeah, man. That's a great call.
0: I get goosebumps hearing that.
3: So personal, right?
0: Driving the old 18 Interstate Batteries car was Dale Jarrett, who went on to drive for UPS here in Atlanta.
3: Good stuff. The name of the book, Making of Modern Atlanta.
0: That's outstanding. I'll check it out.
3: At the Journey. All right, guys, coming up, we are going to get a chance to talk to Steve Coonan. We'll talk to him about these ratings. Mike brought it up. Some people will be like, oh, it's not doing well. Look, the NBA playoffs have been crushing it. Also, it's a big offseason for our Hawks. We are counting down to the draft. Just a few weeks away, believe it or not. We'll try to get some info from Steve about that and their approach. It's Dukes and Bell.
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6: An accident with delays in Clarkston, I-285 southbound near Stone Mountain Freeway. It looks like at least a lane is closed. In Atlanta, you want to keep in mind that I-285 is going to close tonight at 7 p.m. between State Road 139 and Cascade Road. This for work over the weekend. It will not reopen until Monday morning at 5 a.m. I'm Neil Fiorito with Odyssey Atlanta Traffic.
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0: Dukes and Bell. We're at Twin Peaks in Kennesaw today. We're going to host our Father's Day event as well. I say we as in not me, the entire station. Mike and I will just be a part of that. But for those who are winners and certainly participated in the contest to join us tonight, we're looking forward to seeing you guys out here. That'll happen after we get done. Steve Coonan is on the line, though, and it's always good to talk to the Hawks CEO. It feels like there's just a lot of stuff looming for our Hawks. Steve, welcome in. Happy Friday to you. How you doing today, man?
1: I'm doing wonderfully. How are you guys doing?
0: We're doing good. Yeah. Enjoying this series, you know, Spurs and Knicks. Tonight we get game two. I want to ask you, because we always throw this out and talk about the health of the league, and I just don't think people understand how well the NBA maybe is doing. But the numbers came out, and, you know, again, the ratings for these playoff series have been off the charts. Talk to us about, you know, what you think it means for the growth of the NBA, because I do think the league is resonating with young folks. I do think the league is resonating with, mm-hmm. with people that are tuning in and playing the video games and doing all the things on social media, because, Steve, we've talked about this. The social media presence of the NBA is bigger than the NFL.
1: Yeah, the social media presence is incredible. I think there were 2 million interactions with social media during the game on Wednesday night. I mean, 2 billion.
0: That's crazy.
1: Incredible. And I think what we're seeing is two very unique things. One, it reminds me a bit of the Boston Red Sox in 04 and the Cubs, right. Teams that haven't won in decades that have 5, 6, 7 generations of fans still alive. And then the emergence of Wemby as, you know, the new face of the league. So I think there's some lightning in a bottle. And I watched the game the other night with a bunch of people. And, you know, oh, they're down by 14. And the next thing you know, here come the Knicks, and they win. And then they're just highly, highly, highly entertaining. I'm watching tonight at the brand new Cosm, which is opening. I cannot wait to see what that's like.
2: It's going to be a Coonan chasm, Carl.
1: There we go.
2: Hey, man.
1: There we go. I like that.
2: That place looks amazing. We'll talk more about that when we finally get our butts in there to check it out and do it. Steve, yeah. The NBA, we talked earlier. Critics of the league, they have their agenda. I mean, you can see it coming a mile away. I said it earlier. I said the only thing that needs to be tightened up is try to make the regular season as compelling as the playoffs, because the playoffs have been just amazing, even with the Knicks sweeping through the East. You know, it'd be something if we're the only team that beats the Knicks in this playoff. But what do you, you know, what do you think, though, about trying to find – do you have to maybe shorten the regular season? And would fans ever accept that because the ticket price would go up?
1: Everything's great. No. You're being negative, Nancy. No.
2: No, I'm just – your regular season doesn't match up with your your postseason is amazing. The regular season leaves some things to be desired. Ergo, the in-season tournament.
1: No, ergo the in-season tournament, because it's more fun and excitement brought to you by the NBA.
2: All right.
1: That's both fun and excitement.
2: All right. Okay.
1: But thanks. Appreciate the feedback.
0: Steve Coonan. Fan interaction, Steve. The league's investigating an interaction between Knicks star Jalen Brunson and courtside fans late in the fourth quarter, game one. Look, why are we seeing more of this crap? Right? The fan ran on the
2: court. The guy that ran on the court. He's banned for life.
0: Yes, he took the selfie, and again, nobody was hurt. But are we seeing more aggressive language and actions towards players? Because it feels like it's changed.
1: Well, the three of us are big advocates and fans of gambling, correct?
0: Yes.
1: The interaction between fans now, and all of us in Atlanta, we don't have that, so we really don't experience it, but the interaction between fans and players now has gotten so nasty because of gambling. I mean, I've heard stuff in our building you would not believe. I hope you die because you missed you're over under. Yeah, I mean, just horrific stuff.
0: Wow.
1: Horrific stuff. So, yeah, it has, and it's not good. I mean, there used to be some kind of decorum that happened, and now... Right. You know, there's, and again, nobody's a bigger fan of legalized betting than I. In fact, I turned you two on to Kelsey.
0: Yeah.
1: But, you know, take your losses.

0: don't sit there and scream horrible things at players. I mean, it's just not acceptable. Not acceptable. And so who knows what they said. Jalen Brunson's a consummate professional. He's not picking on San Antonio people, unlike Charles Barkley, who's not.
1: It's true.
2: It's our man Steve Kuhn, guys, the Hawks CEO. And now, again, we got a long way to go here. This series, it'll be curious to see in the chess match how they bounce back and how Wemby is utilized and how do they handle the athleticism and the size of the Knicks. But I can't wait to see what Anse Soleil is going to do to this team and how the Hawks improve. Now, do you feel that we'll be aggressive in free agency? A blend, obviously, we know we have a couple of draft picks, and there's some thoughts about maybe we use those picks to move up. Who knows? But do you think we'll be how will Tony Ressler feel about maybe dipping his toe into an apron, or are we not there yet with this team and his evolution?
0: Tony Ressler I was with him today. We gave Anse 100% the green light to do whatever he thinks is right to build this team. As we talked about last week, and we've talked about multiple times, the going into the tax is not a recipe necessarily to win. It's plain and simple, it's not a recipe to win. If we have an opportunity to make our team better, going into the tax is an absolute non-issue. But you can't just go into the tax because you want to make Mike happy. You have to have, a reason and a cause that makes you think you're going to compete for championships. You also have to have players. There's not a lot of free agency in the NBA anymore. There's not a ton of free agency. Who do you have your eye on, Mike?
2: No, we've talked about a guy, if not specifically. I know you can't comment on players that are under contract, but
0: no,
2: a Mitchell Robinson.
0: You to comment on players under contract.
2: A Walker Kessler, a Mitchell Robinson. If you want to go older, a Vucevic. Well, add some size unless we draft some size in the draft.
0: But I think the first two you mentioned are restricted free agents, which
2: they could match.
0: That's a little bit tight to do. So, I don't want our listeners and our fans, which we have many of them, I understand, both of them, to be misled. Yeah, the team would have to renounce those players. So
2: no, and maybe a trade, maybe a multi-team trade, because there will be some guys, whether it's going to be, again, Steve can't comment because he works for the team guys, but there's some high-end tickets like Giannis, which would may involve, as Carl's pointed out, multiple teams to maybe pull a deal off. Maybe we could partner up in that sort of scenario.
0: Yeah, maybe.
1: Good answer, Steve. Good answer.
2: Rhymes with Jalen Brown. Back to you, Carl.
3: Let's talk about the prospects in this draft. What are you hearing? I mean, again, everybody's talking about this being a deep draft. I feel like, with where we're selecting, Steve, assuming, again, that we keep our picks, and I think we are, that we could get two really good young players that can help us. We watch the Spurs, and everybody keeps talking about how young they were. This was OKC last year. You win with young guys in this league, Steve.
0: Yeah, you do. And, you've got really deep and really good players that, we're excited about, that we're very excited about. So hopefully, we'll be able to get somebody who's going to be with us and for a long, long time. I'm riding in a car, and I think the driver needs to be taken outside and beaten because he's going to kill me.
2: What the hell's going on? Are you in the trunk?
0: I'm in an Uber with somebody who I think should lose their license the way they're driving. Hit a planner. I'm going to get out and walk in a minute.
3: I wondered why you were pausing.
2: I presume that English is not the driver's first language, with Steve telling us from the back seat, Carl.
0: Parts of my clothing.
3: Yeah, look, I didn't know if you were in a Waymo or not. I didn't know what was going on.
0: Better than this crap.
3: Yeah.
2: Wow.
3: Look, I've been there.
2: Wow.
3: You have to sometimes ask these guys, what are you doing? All right, Steve, before we let you go, what are you doing?
0: He's on his phone.
3: Okay, that's not good. That's not good.
0: No,
3: I need you to be my driver.
2: Yes.
3: Okay?
2: You're my
3: driver.
2: Steve demands customer service and safety.
0: This is being broadcast, sir. On radio. Hey. There's a couple of people listening.
3: What will it mean if Georgia is able to not only make it to the College World Series, they are the remaining highest seed in baseball? What would it mean if they're able to get the Natty, Steve?
0: just means that, once again, life is wonderful. The trees are

0: green. The flowers are beautiful. And once again, them dogs have brought home the bacon.
1: They got a great shot at it. Super regional tomorrow. Start time, don't necessarily like, but I do like the fact that it's on early and most people will be watching. 11 o'clock tomorrow, 12 on Sunday. Steve Koonin, we got to roll, man. Stay safe.
0: Can
1: put your seatbelt on.
0: Yeah. Sure. Our golden ticket concert. We've got 18 World Cup concerts coming. You can win tickets to every concert. The PR people asked me to do it. I almost got killed by an Uber driver.
2: All right.
3: So Google Hawks golden ticket. Is it State Farm golden ticket?
0: Sure. All yeah.
1: Right. Wait. It's on the website?
0: Yes, it is.
1: Okay. Golden, all right.
0: Call Garen Moraine, right. Golden ticket.
1: All right, go check all it right, out, check folks. It out.
0: Thank you, gentlemen.
1: Thank right, you.
0: I'm going to sue this guy.
1: Did he say sue?
2: Sue, it sounds like the video for, remember Red Hot Chili Peppers, where Anthony Kiedis gets kidnapped by a crazy cab driver who's like barreling around Los Angeles.
1: Hey,
2: hope Steve's okay.
1: That's happened to us, man.
2: Yeah.
1: I've had to tell guys, look, we're trying to get home safe. Like, you're driving crazy.
2: I'm the other way. I'm like, left lane, pass him, hit it.
1: Nah, I'm good. I'm trying to get home. So I'm not paying you to try to kill me. Hey, man, coming up, Falcon Report's on the way. They trust him, or at least he feels like they do. Do you trust him as much as they do? Also, Braves insider Grant McCauley is going to join us. New day, new series, and the latest on the injuries with the Braves. 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
7: An accident with delays in Clarkston, I-285 southbound near Stone Mountain Freeway. It looks like at least a lane is closed. In Atlanta, you want to keep in mind that I-285 is going to close tonight at 7 p.m. between State Road 139 and Cascade Road. This for work over the weekend. It will not reopen until Monday morning at 5 a.m. I'm Neil Fiorito with Odyssey Atlanta Traffic.
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13: Whoa! 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Caught! Touchdown Atlanta in the end zone. Caught! Touchdown!
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15: We are Dukes and Bell. We start off every day and every hour by saying, hey, man, it's good to have you listening on a Friday. We're hanging out at Twin Peaks in Kennesaw.
16: Look who just walked in.
15: Oh, my man. It's so good to see you. I just tweeted about him because I guess a day ago he announced that he is coming back to our radio station, and I'm so happy. I'm so excited for Mitch Evans.
16: Return of the Mitch. The legendary Mitch Evans is back.
15: Mitch Evans.
16: On WZGZ.
15: Yes.
16: So, yeah, man. And Mitch, by the way, before we get to the Falcon Report, Mitch just handed me a document, Carl, that says basically he has given me permission, again, allowed to imitate the voice of one Mr. Evans, whether live or on tape. So, an endless source of material for decades for moi.
15: That's great.
16: Mitch Evans back on 92.9 The Game. So, he'll be like a weekend six-man fill-in. You'll hear him. And, again, for covering all your favorite sports. And we love Mitch and missed him while he was gone. And Mitch is back in the family.
15: Yeah, man. Good to see you, buddy. We're hanging out. We've got our Father's Day event
16: Cheers.
15: Going on tonight after we get done. So we'll be talking about that on Monday and telling you all about it. But, Mike, we got to talk about the Falcons, man. Mm-hmm. And we'll get to the Braves as they start a new series with the Pirates. Grant's going to join us in about 10 minutes. Here's the deal. We started the show and we were just saying, look, Kyle Pitts, okay, and this is not to love on him, hate on him, bang on him, however you might want to view this. We're just giving you his perspective. And it feels like the Falcons trust him. He feels like the Falcons trust him. And Kyle Pitts said, look, the positive is being tagged by the Falcons.
16: Right.
15: They didn't say, go test the market. We'll see what your value is.
16: Come back to us with lowball.
15: Correct. Right. We're going to go ahead and tag you, and this is where we're at. And he says that he feels

0: like it's pretty cool to see the team feel that way. It's a new year. And he said, look, I'm not worried about it. Mike, he's talking about the future contract. Every year, guys, whether we want to talk about it in the NFL, you're playing for something. Every year. You have a crappy year, guess what? They're looking for a way to get out of your contract. You have a great year, they're looking for a way to say, all right, it's not time to pay you yet. Every year is a contract year. For Kyle, it's felt like the last 3 years. Let's go back three.
1: Right.
0: End of Arthur Smith to Raw.
1: Right.
0: To where we are now.
1: Remember, it was Desmond Ridder, and then it was, who was the backup? Yeah, him. And
0: Mariota.
1: You know, Mariota started, that was the first year, but then you get back to, and that was the knee injury. It really took Kyle Pitts two full seasons to recover.
0: It did.
1: From the knee injury, and it was something that Arthur Smith used to complain to us both on and off the record, if we can be honest, from the Ticketmaster studios up at the Flowery Branch, but he drafted him. Our impression was that he was the driving force on getting Pitts. And whether Fontenot deferred to him, whatever. We know what the talent is. We know what the ability can be. We've seen it. When he plays the Buccaneers, he looks like all world. I mean, he literally looks that good, like Tony Gonzalez level.
0: Yeah.
1: The thing that drives me crazy, and I said it earlier, and a lot of guys, I knew they were going to respond, Carl, because I asked Brian McFadden, is it better for Kyle Pitts if Tua wins the job? Because he's a more established pro, and Bryant wouldn't take the bait. He said no, because there's still the more of the vertical passing game if ever, you know, we get these two guys together. Talk about Michael Penix Jr. The Indianapolis game in Berlin, where the first play of the game could have been a touchdown to Pitts. He drops the ball. The New England game the week before, another, I think it was like a 35-yard game, Pitts drops the ball. You know, he's got to be on. If he can just dial in and focus, and maybe this the coaching staff, Carl, and we know there's more accountability because Bijan Robinson has talked about it, Drake London's talked about it, maybe they elevate his game. But it's got to come from the man in the mirror, right?
0: Yeah, look, it always starts, and I'll go back to when we drafted Kyle. I think there was some uncertainty about not his ability, but, you know, again, we get back, he was 20 years old, and you're being thrown into this, you were the highest drafted tight end in the history of the NFL, you better be good. Dude, I'm 20. Like, can I get adjusted? I don't even know where the hell I'm going to live. I don't know where I'm doing. And I feel like that growth process was delayed because of the way the franchise was, Mike. We were in flux, to be quite honest with you. We weren't good. We weren't bad. But we were trying to get over the hump. We didn't have a lot of money to spend. And I just think that, like, for Kyle, you said it, the injury is a reason why. I'm not going to say it's the sole reason, but it is a big reason why we didn't get the best of him for at least a season and a half.
1: But okay? Kyle Pitts' best games came from Matt Ryan
0: and
1: Kirk Cousins.
0: First year. Yeah.
1: That's it. I mean, matter of fact, the best game that he's had as a Falcon, 3 touchdowns, Kirk Cousins. This was in December of last year when Kyle Pitts goes 11 of 12. Only one ball hit the ground that was targeted him with 3 touchdowns and 166
0: yards.
1: Okay,
0: so you want to know the irony to that? Rumor was that there were routes that he wasn't running correctly, which is why Kirk Cousins wasn't giving him the ball early on. You guys may not remember this, but we were like, why isn't Kirk using Kyle Pitts?
1: Not where he's supposed to be on the field.
0: So a lot has played into why he hasn't produced the way we think he should. 1,000 yards is great, but I always say this, like 1,000 yards or 10 touchdowns. What would you prefer?
1: Give me the red zone. The red zone is the dead zone. He should be a red zone god. The game, and I want to say it was the Berlin game, where it makes Penix look awful. Because Penix gets sacked and he sees a blitz. It's like, why didn't Penix anticipate the blitz? He does. He audibles. Pitts doesn't catch the play. He throws to where Pitts is. It looks like Penix missed the guy by 10 yards.
0: Yep.
1: Because Pitts isn't where he's supposed to be.
0: Yeah. So, look.
1: And hopefully that changed. Hopefully there's more accountability, better coaching. But again, it all starts with Kyle Pitts.
0: It does. 404-726-0929. A couple of things from a guy that got his contract this week, Drake London. It won't kick in until next year. He's playing on his fifth-year option. But these are some of the things he's been talking about. And Mike mentioned accountability. We'll let you hear that. But here's Drake talking about Tua. And look, you tried to bait Brian McFadden today. Mm-hmm. I think Tua will look to him. But we also know this. Penix and Pitts have a great relationship. This goes back to last year, playing golf in the offseason, getting to know each other. First day of camp last year. I know, guys, you forget this. Michael Penix comes in and go, yeah, a lot of balls to eight today, huh? We're going to be doing a lot more of that.
1: Remember that?
0: And we got all excited.
1: First thing he said.
0: We were like, oh, crap, Michael Penix is going to be throwing the ball to Pitts. This is great. They have a really good relationship, and I think he wants him to be great. Here's what Drake said about Tua fitting in.
2: He's a great dude. Always got a smile on his face. Very, very chill. Throw up the shocker a little bit, and we get rolling. So, now he's a great dude, and him and MP are getting along very, very well. And both of them are just

0: competing and working really hard together, and I love it.
1: That's MP is Michael Penix.
2: Yeah.
1: I don't think you're going to hear anybody say anything different than Drake about Tua, but this is just getting back to like, all right, is he doing the things he necessarily needs to do? According to Drake London, he is. And if I'm Drake London, look, I just want to be successful this year. And if it means Penix, great. If it means Tua, I don't know if he's cheering for one guy or the other
2: well,
1: right now.
2: Well, we asked Brian McFadden, is he a top five receiver? He said no. You know, and it's something that, you know, we know.
1: Not yet.
2: Not yet. Now, last year, as I said, it's two things going to be true. He missed some games. And we missed him in those games, but he also played in some games and wasn't even close to 100%.
1: Right.
2: Some other games where other wide receivers easily tap out. You know, it all works together. Without Mooney and Drake, I mean, Mooney wasn't out there, so they can double-team Drake. You know, and we know that Penix was struggling because Zach Robinson was in over his head as an OC. But I think this year, when you get some the key, I think it'd be amazing. Can we have a guy? Remember the first year they were together with Cousins? We only had two 1,000-yard receivers. Darnell Mooney was just that concussion protocol last game away. We were having two 1,000-yard receivers. That doesn't grow on trees.
1: No, it doesn't.
2: You know, so that's something where that was good, and then last year was bad, and some ugly, too. But first things first, I can't wait to see how Zachariah Branch. Don't even know what Jahan Dotson. I mean, no disrespect to Jahan Dotson. I'm more excited about Zachariah Branch.
1: Well, that's because you've watched him. I mean, we haven't.
2: And I don't
1: seen,
2: know what Dotson. I haven't seen Dotson in years.
1: You hadn't watched Jahan Dotson to have an opinion one way or the other, and that's fair. I mean, dog fans, you saw Zachariah Branch, whether you thought it was used the right way or not, you feel some kind of way about it. Let me hear Drake London talk about Stefanski and his accountability, because I think again, this is something we'll be talking about all season long.
0: So far, he's doing his thing, and he just brings, you know, accountability and honestly just pushing us to be the best that we can be right now. You know, we're never complacent, and I think that's the big motto right now is just never be complacent at all and just keep on pushing forward and striving for greatness. And that's what he's kind of implementing it in, like, probably the most chillest way ever. But at the same time, he's like, we're about business, and I love it.
2: Is it always the same guy lifting in the background?
1: It feels that way. I want to know who it is. I want to know who's back there pumping iron. He says in the chillest way ever. That's kind of interesting. That's some insight into Kevin Stefanski's personality, isn't it? Like,
2: right.
1: When he talks about, you know, pushing guys and, hey, this is what we're going to be doing, but also in a way where guys vibe with it. I think that's important. It's Dukes and Bell, guys. Sports Radio 92.9 The Game. Just chopping it up about what Pitts basically said and the fact that he's very comfortable that the Falcons franchise tagged him. And I said to Mike, you know, most guys who get franchise tagged, and I think they have until like July 15th to get a new, you know, long-term deal
2: right.
1: done if they were working on it and they wanted to do it.
2: No reason to.
1: No reason to. There is no reason to.
2: I had a guy hit us up on Twitter. Follow us. Carlos, put him up. See Dukes. I'm Mike Bell. ATL. A guy hit me up and he said, "They goes, you know, they can still trade him.
1: Who,
2: go,
1: Pitts?
2: Pitts. I'm like, I don't think that's happening. I don't think
1: they
2: I don't,
1: could because there's salary control.
2: Yeah, but
1: yes.
2: I don't think that, you know, Austin Hooper is ready to fill that void. You know, and I still think they want to kick the tires on him because if he balls out, the worst case scenario is he kicks ass and you can't find come to a contract. You tag him again.
1: Yeah,
2: you not could. Great for him, but could be good for us.
1: Well, let me ask you guys this: if that's what you think potentially. You don't give up on playmakers. We don't have enough of them to begin with. We haven't had enough playmakers. Like, okay, Bijan, yeah, great, Drake. Where, again, I ask the question, are the explosive plays down the field?
2: Right.
1: So I'm not willing to – and, again, if you're going to trade him, what are we getting in return? What do you feel like
2: well,
1: this
2: nothing.
1: Team needs right. right now that gets yeah. you over the top if you're going to give up on a young playmaker in Kyle Pitts? The age played a role, guys, in why they decided to keep him and franchise tag him.
2: Right. No, and that's the thing. I mean, and he just mentioned he happened to choose the Ravens, and I'm like, okay.
1: What are we getting?
2: Well, that's
1: Lamar Jackson.
2: No,
1: I mean seriously.
2: No, and I don't think they're going to trade Travis Jones or any of their nose tackles or defensive linemen.
1: Yeah, it's not happening.
2: You know, so that's again, guys. I appreciate the thought, but they want to kick the tires. I think there's a feeling that they don't necessarily fully believe in him, but there's a lot they like about Kyle Pitts.
1: Okay.
2: Ergo, let's tag him and see how he fits in a tight end. Driven offense, or certainly tight ends have had success at Kevin Stefanski's offense.
1: That's fair. I don't disagree with that. You guys can hit us up. Tell us what you think. By the way, you are listening to Atlanta's radio home of comprehensive World Cup coverage. 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We're coming back. We'll talk to Grant. Pirates in town. We're looking for another series win. It's Dukes and Bell.
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5: A crash closure in Peachtree Corners. This is on Peachtree Parkway, southbound between Woodhill Drive and Holcomb Bridge Road. We also have word of a crash and delays building in Buckhead, I-85 southbound near Georgia 400, the Buford Spring Connector. Also a crash on the downtown connector, slowing you down northbound before North Avenue. And word of another crash in Atlanta, I-75 southbound at Howell Mill Road. I'm Neil Fiorito with Odyssey Atlanta Traffic.
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14: 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That's where we're going to be. 6 to 10. The party keeps going with Chris Thomas, okay, after we get done at the Branch House Tavern in Gainesville. 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That's all this Thursday with Sports Radio 92.9 The Game. Let's say good afternoon to our man, Grant McCauley. And Grant, of course, host of From the Diamond. Last night, Grant, your impressions of what you saw from Chris Sale, because that was not the Chris Sale we have become accustomed to.
15: It really just came down to that one inning where it seemed like stuff spiraled a bit on him. Yeah, it got BABIP to death, if that's the baseball term for it, that batting average on balls in play for Chris Sale on all those hits. It added up to 188. But when you looked out there, they were piling up runs and they were able to take a lead. And it was still a close game until the bullpen kind of faltered there late and let him get some add-on runs. But overall, I don't know that I took a lot out of it other than he just, I think, wishes that he could have that one inning back.
16: And it's interesting, Grant, I know you talked about it on your social media, and it was reported that he really was gutting after it. Over 98 miles an hour, some of the biggest velocity we've seen from Chris Sale going back to 2018. So I thought he was very candid. We played the soundbite earlier in the show. It's almost like Spencer Strider-like talking about the things he's got to work on, and maybe with a little bit of an extended break, he can work on some of these things between starts.
15: Yeah, I think so, and I think that this rest in between.

0: if you're going to do the things you want to do this year, you need big things from Chris Sale. We've seen that for the most part. Every once in a while, he's going to have a start where it's just not all there. It's not working for him, and you know he's not going to be able to do the things he wants to. But if yesterday was the worst version of Chris Sale that we see, more times than not, it still kept the Braves in the ballgame. So I guess it's all relative in the end.
1: Grant McCauley, our guest, guys. The crazy thing is, if I told you that the Pirates are fourth in the league with 325 runs this season, the Braves are third with 329. Guys, both of these offenses going into the weekend are humming right now. Grant, do you expect that to continue?
0: I think it could, and I mean, it's going to be an interesting challenge with the Pirates, you know, far and beyond above what we've seen the past few years, because this has been a team that's been very incomplete, that has been, you know, very slow to add pieces that it needs, and honestly, they haven't really gotten much, if anything, out of Marcell Ozuna, but they've gotten a lot out of Brandon Lowe, among others, and I think that this is a club that has been able to build some, you know, exciting young pitching led by Paul Skeens. And we're not going to see him in this series, but that doesn't hurt when you've got the ace of your staff and have a staff ace, which the Pirates didn't have for a number of years. And they've just kind of been able to put some of these pieces together, and finally it's led to a 2026 where you're starting to see what it could be there. Now, will it continue to be? I don't know what the answer to that's going to be, but a much improved team from the run-scoring perspective and a team that's got some decent pitching as well. And I think you look at the NL Central, and there's really not a case to be made against the Pirates right now. And right. I think all they're trying to do is hang around, stay there, and if they're in the wild card hunt as well, I think it for every club, you can look at that room and say, why not us? And if you can go out and get a couple of pieces, it could make a big difference for them. But overall, yeah, I would expect, as we've seen with the Washington Nationals, that you look at those run columns, they're able to score runs. That's a very real, a clear and present danger, Mike.
2: Hey, man, again, I always feel so bad for the Pirates. I think, Grant, you've been there and Carl's been there. It's just one of the great ballparks. It's one of you know, great traditions. My childhood, you're thinking like We Are Family and Stargell Stars and Dave Parker and those teams. And other than, you know, losing to the Braves 2 years, I mean, they've been nothing. Save for maybe, what was it, Carl? Clint Hurdle took him to the playoffs once.
3: Yes, he did.
2: Like in the last 20 years. Hey, what's Martin Perez going to give tonight? His last three starts, he has made it through five.
0: Yeah, and I think that's kind of where Martin Perez, kind of the, I don't want to say the point of no return is, but the point that you want to get him to, and then you're probably comfortable with your bullpen doing a lot of the other work for him, is just getting you through that five innings. He's more than not been able to get kind of right on that cusp, but I also think that there have been a couple of those where Walt has just looked at it and said, it would be better, based on how many times he's gone through the order, for us to go ahead and go to a reliever to get us a better look, a better matchup, than trying to gut out Martin Perez going a third full-time through the lineup. So if you get two full turns and a little bit more from Martin Perez, I think you're comfortable with that. Beyond that, it's kind of like the old football term, the game manager is what you're asking him to do. Keep it close, right. Keep it competitive. He's done that very well this year, and he's been kind of a nice little glue piece in rotation or bullpen, and even when you've had to bump him off the roster a couple of times and then bring him back, he's really filled some holes that the Braves have had in their pitching staff due to the injuries and some of the other inconsistencies we've seen.
1: Have we found a permanent home for Michael Money Harris? What I mean is, he's hitting in the number two hole. His last seven games, Grant, he's batting .321, one homer, five RBI. We've talked about Walt Weiss's ability to change the lineup, and it's been great. He's been flexible. But is this where he should be hitting?
0: I think it's where he should be hitting for right now. But I think once you get Drake Baldwin back, you've got a real debate. And it's a good debate because then all of a sudden you can deploy one of the others in the middle of the order and use them as a run producer. But if I were to really look at where the Braves were when their lineup was humming along earlier this year, Harris was hitting somewhere in that middle portion of the order and really was coming on and putting things together, and you had Baldwin at two. So I'm probably more inclined to say that Drake Baldwin is the guy that you want it to, but if he ends up hitting fourth, or Michael Harris ends up hitting fourth or fifth or however this whole thing shakes out, what you're looking at is a very capable top of the order when you got Ronald Acuna Jr. going, whoever you choose at two, Olsen at three, and then whoever you choose at four and five between Ozzy Albies, Drake Baldwin, or Michael Harris. Then you want to start to see some of those other pieces of the lineup start to click again, and hopefully those will as the summer months heat up.
2: All right, it wouldn't be a wrap with Grant without me asking about Austin Riley again. right now, 1-for-10 and for this homestand against Toronto. So again,
1: why you got to bring that up?
2: Well, the good news now, Grant, we did not. I'm not going to put words in your mouth, but

0: Carl and I said, the good thing is for Braves fans, no one's complaining about it because we are where we are. But imagine if he gets to where he needs to be.
1: Yeah, and that's the thing, and I did talk about that on the show with regards to both Austin and Ronald, and we've seen Ronald start to swing the bat well and what that could do for this team, but we haven't seen it from Austin Riley. We haven't seen the consistency. I think we've seen some better swings at times from him, but there have also been some games where it just looks like he's somewhere, as we talked about probably a month or more ago, caught in between two different approaches, where it's you want to work counts, but you also don't want to miss your pitches, and I think that that's been a lot of what he's dealt with this year. I think that the bat speed is there, and as I've talked about time and time and time again, it feels like only a matter of time until he's able to turn that corner. But I do think that there is some, you know, impatience that's going to grow over time as he's not able to get that to that level, and it has been a while since he's been able to really go on an extended hot streak and just kind of remind you of how good he can be. But I firmly believe that that's in there. If you're doing this well without him, think about what you can do with him is probably the approach to look at right now with Austin Riley, because I think he's going to be a valuable, valuable piece for the Braves, not just in 2026, but over the life of that contract, which runs through the year 2032. So he's got to get this figured out, but it's been a rough couple of months to start the year.
2: All right, Grant, when are you on this weekend, by the way?
1: I'll be on Sunday from 5 to 7 from the Diamond here on Sports Radio 92.9 The Game. I had a long conversation with David Justice on Tuesday. I'm really excited to share that. A lot of his great memories of the 95 series, the home run, worst to first in 91, establishing himself in the big leagues under the watchful eye of Bobby Cox. Some really, really great reflections from David Justice. So I'll be sharing that. I also got to catch up with Dominic Smith and kind of get an idea of what his first couple of months in a Braves uniform have been like, and kind of hear a little bit more of what's been going on for him and what's been going right for him more appropriately at the plate, as he's been a nice surprise for the Braves. So both those conversations, a lot of talk about the weekend series and what's coming up for the Braves as well, as from the Diamond, Sunday 5 to 7, and wherever you get your podcast, in the Odyssey app.
2: Is Dave Justice still upset?
1: Is he still upset?
2: Yeah, his general feelings. I'm just going back now. You got me curious because I want to check this out on Sunday and hear it. But I'm Yeah, and I will. But I'm just curious, like, how he feels about the organization. Where is he at now? Has he let everything go?
1: He loves his connection to the Braves, to Braves fans, and his place in Braves history. And I think that when you looked at 95 in particular, he was upset with the fans just not giving that extra degree of intensity that they saw and they experienced in Cleveland. Keep in mind, Cleveland was starved for a playoff and a World Series team.
2: Right.
1: For the Braves, it was starting to feel old hat, and that was kind of the machine he was raging against at that time. But since then, he's been back. He's in the Club Hall of Fame. He enjoys coming back, getting involved. I've loved catching up with him at spring trainings when he's been in as a special instructor. I'll be honest, he's one of my favorite people in baseball to talk to, because David Justice has a swagger, but he genuinely is comfortable with who he is and tells it like it is, and it's very fun to hear guys like that reflect on their career and tell those great stories, and I got quite a few of them from David this past week.
0: Right.
2: Awesome.
0: Including getting free Coca-Cola from the A's.
2: Awesome. All right.
0: Remember Moneyball?
2: That's right. That's going to happen Sunday from the Diamond. All right, Grant, man, enjoy the weekend. We'll talk to you next week, and hopefully we can win another series here against this Pirates team that's scoring a lot of runs. Appreciate you.
1: Thanks, Mike. We'll get you those peanut M&Ms.
0: But that's the thing, and it's funny, you talked, and we also talked about, I think we talked about the labor issues earlier this week.
2: We did.
0: And with Tony Gwynn Jr., there was a disconnect with baseball fans and the 95, even when the Braves were winning that World Series, there were some empty seats, and that was all around baseball. But the Cleveland Indians, they hadn't been there in decades.
2: No.
0: It was a different dynamic, and had we not gotten screwed by Eric Gregg had a rematch with the Indians, probably would have beaten them in 97. That team was so loaded.
2: It was loaded.
0: But 95, David just saying, let's go fans, let's get it together, bring some noise.
2: Yeah, man. I was, I know he's talked about it, but I was curious if he still felt some kind of way. Interesting stuff there. You can listen this weekend and check it out from Grant. All right, coming up, NBA Finals Game 2 tonight. We got some stuff to get to.
0: Yeah, I want to give a shout-out real quick before I forget. We got our parents are showing up with their kids and some older parents with their adult kids for our big Father's Day contest winners here for the dinner tonight at Twin Peaks. Shout-out to Jackson and his dad, Jason Carl. They drove over 2.5 hours of traffic
2: all the way
0: from north of Gainesville down 985. And I just posted the photo, a great picture. The kid's got a T-shirt that says, I love boobies.
2: That's
0: with the birds.
2: Wait, he does not.
0: Yes, Jackson, show Carl the shirt.
2: He does not.
0: Yeah, it says, and I said on Twitter, our kind of people.

0: love it.
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0: That's awesome, guys. Thanks for coming. Thanks for being here. We're going to have a good time. That's coming up. But when we come back, it's a must win tonight. It's Dukes and Bell.
2: Game traffic. 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
4: Northwest Atlanta crash cleared from I-75 southbound at Howell Mill Road. Word of a new crash here, I-20 eastbound near Panola Road, east of town. We're also going to expect some big delays overnight through the weekend. I-285 is going to close tonight at 7 p.m. until Monday at 5 a.m. for work on both sides between State Road 139 and Cascade Road. Just a heads up on that. I'm Neil Fiorito with Odyssey Atlanta Traffic.
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9: Came over and introduced himself to us. What did he just tell you?
10: Apparently, he is accusing me of jumping over the turnstiles.
9: Accusing?
10: At MARTA in Midtown.
9: Is this ridiculous. Is this not true?
10: When those crappy breeze cards didn't work, maybe once or twice jumped it. I didn't break the new glass, though. You can't put that one on me.
9: He came in and said, yeah, I used to watch you jump the rails. I'm like, what? What are you talking about? Hey, man, tonight we get game two of the NBA Finals. We're live at Twin Peaks, guys. And thanks for all of our listeners coming out, hanging out with us. And as always, it's always a good time and a great opportunity to get a chance to catch up with you guys. But tonight, Mike, first and foremost, what do you expect to happen? You think the Spurs respond? You think this is a tie series? Because if the Knicks go up 2-0, I'm telling you guys, this is a wrap.
10: It's done. It's funny. Some of the guys I went to high school with were listening online earlier, and they're like, Coach Sam Mitch is all over the Knicks. And guys like my buddy Rocco, I heard the coach. They can't. Wemby's all hype. No, Wemby's not all hype. He's a little gassed because they went 7 games, and they got to evolve a little bit. But you said it. Their coach has got to figure this out. Maybe he's talking to Pop. I mean, look, with all due respect, Pop's a legend. He didn't look so good the other night in the suite. He's getting up there, Carl.
9: He is.
10: But I wonder what kind of take Pop would have on how you approach the Knicks, because they're so big, they're so physical. One of the things we said during our series, there's nobody – we don't have an Ananobi on the Hawks, And I know Bridges got a lot of heat, but he's certainly coming to his own. Hart is a great defender. And then Cat is a guy, and if his head is on straight and he's bringing the intensity, then he can give Wemby all sorts of trouble. So I'm curious, do you keep Wemby on the perimeter? Because Sam Mitchell basically said you can't bring him inside.
9: Yeah, I just feel like – and I said this yesterday, Mike, when you were out – the perception is because Wemby's 7'5", he's a center. He isn't. He really is a stretch four because he's out there shooting threes and wanting to take people to the basket. You've seen his handles.
10: So he's a taller Durant? Is that what you're telling me?
9: He really is. And Durant isn't in there banging with big guys. Neither should Wemby. He is 207, 210 at the most.
10: Right.
9: All these guys, right, are way bigger body-wise. I'm not talking about height. Right. And, Mike, if I'm putting my 250, 260, 270 on you for 7 games...
10: wears you down.
9: It wears you out.
10: And if you look at Holmgren and Hartenstein, they're skinny, too.
9: Yes. So I just feel like...
10: But that's about the previous series against OKC.
9: Yeah, but you've got to find a way. And it's like a misconception because he is the tallest guy. You go, man, but he can do things that all these stretch fours can do, and that's what makes him so versatile. I just feel like that's part of this issue, too. He's not going to be down there banging with Mitchell Robinson, either with Cat or anybody, or any of their bigs that they're going to put in. Here's what's interesting, though, guys, and this is where we got to put some respect on his name. Jalen Brunson wins the championship. He's the best free agent acquisition in the history of the league. Here's what Charles Barkley said about that.
8: And I said to this a few years ago, I think Brunson might turn out to be the greatest free

0: free agent signing. I'm not talking about LeBron and Kevin Durant and guys like that, but I think Brunson, if he's able to deliver a championship to New York, it'll be the greatest free agent signing in NBA history. There's nobody knew he was going to be this good. I didn't. You guys, nobody. No. When New York signed him, they didn't think he was going to be this good. He's turned them into a perennial contender. They went from being never being talked about to the conference finals last year. Now they're in the finals because of Brunson. So if he's able to finish this journey, Mike, it would be the greatest free agent sign in NBA history.
1: I don't disagree.
2: I mean, I said to Carl earlier that probably the only other free agent signing that would be bigger in New York is Mark Messier.
1: Okay.
2: And you were specifically brought in to end a 54-year drought.
1: An assassin. You know,
2: and win a Stanley Cup, which he did. And as we said, you know, it's funny. Think about where we were talking to analysts earlier and all our NBA guys. We had Brian Gelsaler on going, you know, I'll tell you, the problem with Brunson is his dad's on the coaching staff. He runs the show. And then Mike Brown had the presence of mind to say, look, the Hawks are going right at him. We got to pivot to Cat. And ever since we kind of challenged them, if they've been off and running, then all the other things kind of played. And look, the Celtics, would they have ever given them a seven-game series? I don't know. You never got a chance because, you know, let's be honest, Carl, they blew it against the Sixers.
1: Yeah, not without a healthy Tatum.
2: If Tatum's healthy, right.
1: That was the one caveat in that whole ordeal. Speaking of Jalen Brunson, here's what he said about the team's resiliency to come back. Guys, they were down 14 the other night, and they came back. Spurs.
2: Remember, he's in the locker room. He's getting taped up and shot up.
1: Yes, ankle, knee. Here's Brunson.
3: I don't want to say calmness, but I think we know what we have to do. I think we're a pretty together group. Be able to trust each other and still just continue to fight, have each other's back, and just know that we got to keep chipping away. It's just a credit to the mentality we have as a team. But, I mean, we can't just be satisfied that we have a long way to go. We have a lot of things we can do to be better, but I'm happy we came away with a win.
1: Look, when he went to New York, the story was he was Luka's sidekick. He was only good because Luka made him good.
2: Right.
1: He was not a max player, which he is. He was not a all-star, which he is. He was not an all-NBA guy, which he is. The thing that he's done, and this is why I agree with Chuck on this, is he's gone to the biggest market, Mike, in New York, and he's proven to everybody that he's all the things that everybody said he wasn't when he left Dallas. He was not a superstar. He was not a brand name.
2: Yeah.
1: And now he is. And so in the biggest moment, the other night he had 30 points, and we talked about, you know, the fact he didn't shoot the ball well. Guys, Jalen Brunson's not going to be 2-for-9 from three-point line tonight or any other game in this series.
2: And the other thing about the Knicks, they won that game despite having almost like 15 minutes of just like a Chinese fire drill where they just looked so disoriented in the way they were pushing the tempo. Because I think the mindset, maybe you agree or disagree, Carl, it's like, let's get down the court before Wemby gets set, you know, on the defensive side. So they were rushing so many shots, and it was just like clanging things off the glass, and none of the looks were quality. So it's like once they got into a bit of a rhythm, and so shame certainly on the Knicks for letting the Spurs go on an 11-3 run with Wemby was on the bench. So everything was really in the Spurs side of the ledger, and they kind of let the Knicks wriggle off the hook. The floater was something, but the three-point shot, especially with the night he was having,
1: huge
2: to hit that was just mind-blowing.
1: Well, it was ballsy, too.
2: Got the nuggets to take the shot.
1: I'm not hitting. I've hit one three-pointer tonight. I'm going to take the
2: with
1: shot.
2: With the Spurs bench right over your shoulder, too, by the way.
1: Here's Wemby, by the way, saying, I'm not worried.
2: Okay.
4: We've been down in a series before, never in the finals, obviously, but I'm not kicking myself about anything, really. I mean, I'm not worried the slightest.
1: Should he be? Yeah, I think he should be worried. I think he should be because this is the best team that they've seen. It's Dukes and Bell, Sports Radio 92.9 The Game, because we're talking NBA Finals.
2: Spurs are a 6.5-point favorite.
1: It's a lot, man. It's a lot.
2: Oh, Mitch Evans just said, I'd take that for a dollar. I'd buy that action.
1: It's a lot.
2: Yeah, man. I mean, I got to get it back, man. Damn, ref screwed me on the disallowed goal for the... But enough about me. Had some heavy loot on
1: them. Total degenerate when you start blaming the refs.
2: I had some wood. I had some wood on the Knights. They never should have gone to overtime. Never should have. The tying goal would have been the Carolina guys tying the score. But I digress. I love the Knicks getting 6.5.
1: I do too. It's
2: by the hook, Mitch. Mitch says, talk to your guy. By the hook. Take it to 7.
1: Here's the reason why. If the Knicks keep it close, which I think they will, and this is how they're probably playing this tonight, Mike, I'm not going to go kill myself to win game 2. Don't misunderstand me. They want to win. But they also know they get 2 games at home.
2: Right.
1: You've already stole a game. Keep tonight close. And if these guys don't finish in the fourth quarter and we're able to, now we're up 2-0, that's why I think 6.5. This is not going to be a double-digit.

0: blow out?
1: No, you're going to be going to the Garden, which is going to mean, I just wonder, do people who spend $10,000 to sit 600 feet from the court have bring some Valentine? I mean, I would like to think that's not all Wall Street, you know, D-bags, and some real passionate fans are going to bring that home court if you're a Knicks fan. But a buddy of mine listening, our buddy Reese from FAMU goes, hey, man, I'm jumping all over the Knicks tonight. And he goes, here at the Sam conversation, Sam Mitchell loves the Knicks and loves where they're going. But you're right. I mean, this is like a must win for the Spurs all of a sudden because the Knicks have already stolen home court.
2: One other thing from Wimby, here he is talking about the fact that he owned it. He was not good the other night, 6-21. He had 26 points, but as we like to say, it was a quiet 26. It wasn't an emphatic 26 where you're like, man, he's dominating.
1: What'd you say? He was 2-for-12 when Cat was D'ing him up?
2: That's right. Primary defender. So, you know, he's got to go at Cat more. We'll see if that happens tonight. Here's Wimby talking about his performance in game one.
3: Every team guards differently, you know. I'm going to figure it out. It's, I was bad tonight. It's not more complicated than that.
2: He ain't lying. I mean, it wasn't solely his fault. But your best player has to be your best player. Brunson was their best player when he needed to be. That fundamentally is the difference. When you're within striking range, 6-8 points, 3 minutes to play, what are you doing? And he didn't get it done.
1: I know that, we've talked earlier with Steve Koonin with the Hawks, and, you know, he's not going to tell us because he can't. You know, you can't have other players on the roster. But Steve's like, free agency is just not what you think it is.
4: It's not a rough
1: Steve, by the way, apparently was being hijacked by an Uber driver.
2: Yes, he was.
1: He was on his phone. We sounded like Steve was calling. We traced the phone call. He's in the trunk. But no, Steve was having a bad drive apparently today. But Steve, we'll have to wait and see. But to add that kind of physicality and the size that the Knicks have, it's going to cost some money. You know, and all those guys, teams aren't going to give those guys up if they're available, if they're restricted free agents, to Steve's point.
2: Yeah, look.
1: And you can't draft that because it's going to take 5 years to evolve.
2: No, I respect Steve's opinion on that, but I will respectfully disagree because when you talk about free agents, he's talking about, you know, these restricted free agents. When you start throwing out all these names and teams can put a deal out of the table.
1: Like a Walker Kessler or Chet Holmgren or Hartenstein.
2: Those guys are harder to get. There's no debating that. But when you're talking about just a flat-out free agent, it's a bidding war what teams covered that guy's services. And if you want that individual or his services bad enough, Mike, you go get them.
1: I don't think there's a free agent market. And that's why I kept saying Mitchell Robinson would be a nice piece for us if we draft a big.
2: Yes.
1: It's a nice tandem. You know, or a Vucevic, if you want to go cheap, an older guy like Vucevic, you know, there's other options for us, but we'll see.
2: Yeah. All right, man. We are getting ready to get out of here. We're going to celebrate our Father's Day dinner tonight here at Twin Peaks with all of our wonderful listeners.
1: And we got folks, and we do appreciate the listeners. Some guys, they drove all the way from, like, north of Gainesville. These guys, I always love, Carl, when I drive down.
2: Wow.
1: Smar. The Smar exit. These guys are from the Smar exit near Macon.
2: Oh, wow.
1: That's right. Unlimited power.
2: Yes,
1: the
2: sir.
1: Big antenna. We got cats from Macon. All four corners of our audience are here today.
2: That's terrific. All right, man. We'll tell you more about it. Hello. We're going to tell you more about it come Monday and talk about this wonderful dinner and all the things that come out of it. We are also going to talk about this great weekend, including the Braves. Hopefully we're able to win another series. Hey, man, stay tuned. Turtle's got you covered. He's got a full 4 hours, but we got to get out of here. Day-Day, let's clear our throat.
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2: Hey, thanks to all of our guests today. B-Mac, Brian McFadden, Steve Koonin joining us. B-Mac also, Mike, talking about some interesting things around the NFL. 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Coach of the Year, Sam Mitchell, and our buddy Grant McCauley. 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All right, man, have a great weekend. It's great to have you listening to Atlanta's number one sports station and its number one sports show. We got to get out of here. Commissioner Gordon, G Money, thanks for being our on-site engineer. Day-Day, great job all week with O-Off back at the studio. We got to roll, Mike. Clear your throat.
1: Hey, man, we played that soundbite earlier, and I got a little misty hearing Ned Jarrett calling his son Dale Jarrett, winning his first Daytona 500 victory. And it goes back to the chemistry in a broadcast team. Can't manufacture it, whether it's the TNT guys or even something which maybe is niche as NASCAR, but they had it. No disrespect to Daryl Waltrip. Boogity, boogity, boogity. I never liked you. It's too much. I'm sorry, Trick Ticker. I never liked Daryl Waltrip. I love Ned Jarrett. I love Benny Parsons. They were likable guys. They knew the show was on four wheels. You're not the show. Anyway, rest in peace, Ned Jarrett, a champion and an amazing man and a wonderful ambassador for NASCAR who passed away today.
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0: importantly, Mike, I'm looking forward to talking history with Abe's father. 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
2: 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Also, are the Dogs headed to Omaha and World Cup is right around the corner? 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
5: Unfortunately, we have a crash closure. This is on Peachtree Corners on Holcomb Bridge Road on either side between Ryan Road and Peachtree Parkway. We're looking at a crash and some delays building in Atlanta. I-75 southbound at Howell Mill Road, and also a crash in Buckhead. This is on Georgia 400 southbound at I-85. And another crash that we're keeping our eye on in Panthersville, I-285 eastbound at Flat Shoals. I'm Neil Fiorito with Odyssey Atlanta Traffic.
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Traffic is real today. I'm going to just tell you straight up. If you're just getting in your car right now, be prepared to take it easy and pack your patience, like our buddy Sam Crenshaw says on the weekends here on 92.9 The Game. I have begun, since I am now living in Decatur, where it's greater, and no longer a Midtownian, I am learning the tricks of the trade when it comes to navigating traffic, getting in and out of the city. I leave early, Day-Day. I leave early. I'm in my car by 4:05 because I'd rather get in the car at 4:05 and have a 25-minute commute than get in the car at 4:45 and have an hour and 10-minute commute. Because I'm not telling anybody anything they don't know here. That's the difference. When I get in my car at 4:05, I essentially have a trafficless commute. I'm in the city at 4:30. I stop off, grab something for dinner, bring it here to the station, and I walk in the door between 5 and 5:10. Sit down, finish out my show prep, see if anything broke news-wise, print everything out, and I got a nice little time to take it easy and do it my way. Something happened today, folks. I don't know if a lot of people are going on vacation or avoiding the part two of the construction that's going on the highway. Man, it took me, I left at the same time, but it took me an extra 15 minutes to get to work today at a non-rush hour time. So if you're getting in your car, driving home for the Friday commute, pack your patience. Pack your patience. Shout out to our crew over at Twin Peaks in Kennesaw, all of our winners of the Father's Day contest and all the personalities that are going to be there. I would love to join you, but I got this little thing to do called a radio show. So that's how that one works. But yeah, I love to be there in spirit. Great food, great atmosphere. It's going to be a great time. If you didn't win this year, make sure you sign up next year, which will be our fifth annual Father's Day event here on 92.9 The Game. NBA Game 2 tonight, Knicks and Spurs. Spurs are a pretty hefty favorite in this one. Last I checked, they were a 6.5-point favorite. That's pretty big for a team that lost game one by 10 points and blew a 12-point lead. We'll see if, you know, Wemby had 26 points, but we all know he didn't play well. So we'll see if either he and De'Aaron Fox can get their behinds in gear. We know Fox isn't 100% healthy, clearly, but he's trying to dog it out and game it out. But the Knicks just look like that well-oiled machine. We talked about it yesterday when I was filling in on Dukes and Bell. We joke around about Team of Destiny and the cliche that that is, but I'll tell you what, this Knicks team kind of feels like it, doesn't it? The way Jalen Brunson just takes it. We saw it firsthand here with the Hawks. The way Jalen Brunson just takes over games. It's really rare. Like, only really the best of the best of the best, sir, do that. Magic, Kareem, Bird, Jordan, LeBron. Like, those are the type of performances that Jalen Brunson is putting up in these playoffs. He really is. I mean, go look at the numbers. It's right there for you. I mean, this dude has really transformed himself into not only one of the best players in the league, but like legacy stuff during this playoff run and over, and really going back a couple of years now. He has like been the head of the snake for the revitalization of one of the most down bad franchises in all of sports. The Knicks were, you know, and are one of the most popular teams in the world. But they have gone through a stretch here, basically since the turn of the century, where they have been awful, minus 1 or 2 years with Melo. So for Jalen Brunson, this is legacy type stuff, man. This is amazing. And we'll see if he can do it tonight. Again, you don't need to go anywhere. As soon as the game tips off, Dom and I will keep you posted. So you don't need to go anywhere. I'll give you score updates. We'll let you know who's balling out. We'll let you know who's struggling. The whole nine yards. So we'll take care of you. All right, Braves fans, let's put our money where our mouth is, shall we? 404-726-0929. Carl and I got into this yesterday, so I want to bring it to my night.

0: time audience and take calls, because I didn't get a chance to hear much from you on it yesterday, because Carl and I were yapping our gums on this. It was brought to our attention that Carl heard from a little birdie that the Braves might be interested in Tarik Skubal. Well, as Carl is often right, Carl does not go to air with something unless he has full confidence in what he's saying. He was the first on the Michael Penix news, so, you know, and knowing him as well as I do, that dude is not here to, you know, do anything but say his truth, which is I don't start rumors, I just talk about them once they're out. And that's what he does. And he was on this Tarik Skubal news. So about halfway through the show yesterday, what do you know? Jeff Passan drops a report that the Braves, the Brewers, and the Dodgers would be in on Tarik Skubal if he's made available. What? Yeah. How about that, Braves country? You'd be in on the best pitcher in baseball, not named Chris Sale, to make the best 1-2 punch in all of baseball, despite all the money that the Dodgers and the Yankees and everybody else have spent on pitching? By the way, something happened today that I'll get to in a second that furthers my argument a hundredfold of what I'm about to say. Braves country, are you willing for a pure, and I mean pure, rental player to go all in? 404-726-0929. Here's why the Braves have to do this move. Number one, you're the best team in baseball right now, as is, but you can be better. Even Chris Sale proved last night that he's not going to be the best pitcher in baseball every time out. Again, imagine that 1-2 punch with Sale and Skubal. It would be the best in baseball, simply put. No questions about it. It gives you the ultimate advantage in the World Series, because you can go Sale and Skubal 1-2 and 6-7 if needed. Think about that. Think about, don't give me the, Dom gave me the 6-7. I didn't even know we were still doing that. I thought that was dead.
1: Just occasional fun for me.
0: All right. Well, now I'm going to be conscious of that every time I say it tonight. Thanks. All right. 404-726-0929. So that's number one. Number two, your fiercest competition today took a major, major blow. The Yankees are by far the best team in the American League. I know Tampa has them by like a half game in the division, but Tampa's not as good as the Yankees. They're just not. Especially in the rotation. The Yankees top to bottom have the best rotation in baseball. Better than the Dodgers, better than the Braves. Gerrit Cole, Carlos Rodon, Cam Schlittler, Max Fried. I mean, they are four legitimate number ones deep. But if you get Chris Sale and Tarik Skubal, you're challenging them, that's for sure. But the news today, if you missed it, Aaron Judge is going to miss at least the next 2 months with a fractured rib. Okay? So you are now in the driver's seat as the best team in baseball. The driver's seat. And the catch 22 is there's a chance he's not back at all. They're going to reevaluate him in 4 to 6 weeks. That doesn't mean he's going to be ready to play in 4 to 6 weeks. That means he gets reevaluated in 4 to 6 weeks. And then he'd have to ramp back up. So your biggest competition to win a World Series this year lost their best player for the next minimum 2 months, more likely closer to three. You got to strike. Strike now. Let's go. The Yankees will not be whole in October. Even if Aaron Judge comes back, he will not be 100%. He will not. He has a fractured rib, stress fracture, that is affecting his swing because the pain is escalating up to his shoulder. I read all about it today because I was like, holy crap, the Braves need to make this move right now. So reason number one, You're already

the best team in baseball. Go all in. Do it. Do what the Braves never do. Go all in. Reason number two, your biggest competition just took a huge hit, losing the key to their franchise. That team goes as Aaron Judge goes, and he is going to be out a minimum of 2 months, probably closer to three, and will not be the same player the rest of the year. He needs to rest. He needs to rest. Reason number three, blank them picks. I am trying to win now. I don't care about how good Owen Murphy, Caminiti, Richie are going to be in the future. I know Richie's helped a little bit this year. I don't care. You go make this deal and you get it done. Blank them prospects. Sorry. That's my attitude about this. Reason number four. You guys want to be special? You guys want to be the difference maker? This is how you do that. Okay? This is how you do that. The Braves of the 90s only got one, right? Is that what you want this core group to be known for as well? As great as the 90s Braves were, it always comes with that asterisk of should have done more, should have won more. Okay? This would be two.

0: be two. For Ronnie, for Ozzy, okay? For this core, for Riley. I know Olsen wasn't here for the first one, but he is a part of this core now. Let's get another one. Don't have the same mantra, the same storyline hanging over this group's head as the one from the 90s does. So would you do it, Atlanta? You need to pick up $17 million of his salary, and he's going to be a free agent at the end of the year, and he's not coming back. It's a big risk because he's going to want $300 million, and the Braves aren't going to pay that. Are you willing to pay whatever it takes to go get Tarik Skubal and have the best 1-2 punch in all of baseball? 404-726-0929. 404-726-0929. What do you think? I think they absolutely need to do it. It's Chris Thomas tonight, 92.9 The Game.
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6: Traffic in Woodstock tonight. I-575 southbound near Highway 92. It looks like a crash there blocking the left lane. We're going to expect some big delays in Atlanta once again, where I-285 will shut down tonight. That's the plan on both sides between State Road 139 and Cascade Road for work until Monday morning at 5 a.m. Want to give you a heads up so you can make adjustments as you make your way in the area over the weekend. I'm Neil Fiorito with Odyssey Atlanta Traffic.
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8: Just when you think you have these Stanley Cup Finals games figured out, we get another insane plot twist. Carolina dead in the water last night, then they ring up three straight goals in 5 minutes, then Vegas ties it with just over a minute left before the Hurricanes win it in OT. 16 goals in two games with both teams blowing two-goal leads. The hockey gods have delivered an all-timer for us. I'm Pat Boyle.
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moment, if you're the Brave, you say whatever you want, Detroit. Blank check for Tariq Skubal. We're going all in, Rams style. Let's go. Murphy, Caminiti, Richie, whatever this needs to get done, we're going to get it done. He's going to come in here, much like CC Sabathia did for the Brewers all those years ago, and just lead us down a magic carpet ride right to the World Series. Brewers fell short, but CC was incredible, if you remember that. This is what the Braves need to do, in my opinion. You're already the best team in baseball. Carl and I talked about it yesterday. But can you be better? Absolutely. Especially with the news today that Aaron Judge has a stress fracture in his rib and is going to be out at least 2 months, more like 3 months, and is definitely not going to be fully healthy until next year. That's your biggest competition in the American League by far. The Yankees are the best team in the AL. So your stiffest competition to win a World Series just lost their best player for the next 2 to 3 months, and he won't be fully healthy until the offseason. Take advantage of it. Why not? Is my question. Take advantage of it. This team is on cruise control right now. But October will not be cruise control. You will be in a playoff series. Your rotation will be shortened. Your bullpen will be shortened. Your bench will be shortened. It is the best of the best of the best, sir, that will take the diamond for the Braves in October. What are you going to do? What are you going to do, Double A and the Braves? Buck the trend. Go all in. Do it. This team never, ever, ever pushes all the chips into the middle of the table. You have a Willy Wonka-style golden ticket opportunity to do just that right now. If you missed the report yesterday, Jeff Passan reporting that the Dodgers, the Braves, and the Brewers would be

0: such a steep cost. Yeah. You want a World Series trophy? It's going to cost you. Sorry. Even Chris Sale showed last night he is, in fact, human. So you know what would be pretty awesome? Is if you had Tariq Skubal as an insurance policy for Game 2. What sounds better right now? A 65% Spencer Strider or Tariq Skubal, the best pitcher in baseball, not named Chris Sale? And for those who are going to hit me with, well, Turtle, isn't he injured? He's coming off the injured list in a week. He's ready. Okay? Let's see what you're thinking. Would you do it? 404-726-0929. Mitchell is in Decula. Mitchell.
1: I think the Braves have to go all in, Turtle. I agree with you. It feels like forever ago that we won that 21 World Series. So I feel like this team, with the way Walt Weiss is managing this team, a little more aggressive than Snicker, pushing all the right buttons, I think you got to make a move that represents that and go all in and get Skubal. And we have the ninth pick this year, too. So we have the opportunity immediately to replace prospects as well.
0: Well, and you know what the other thing, too, is, Mitchell? You've gotten spanked in the playoffs the last three times you've made it. And that's just facts. Twice against the Phillies and against the Padres. And a big reason why? You didn't have enough pitching. So not only would you have enough pitching, you'd have the best 1-2 punch in baseball.
1: Oh, 100%. It would be nasty. I think you have to do it.
0: Yeah, I agree. Thanks for the phone call. 404-726-0929. What do you think? Do you agree with me? Do you agree with Mitchell? Or do you think it's too much to pay for a guy that's coming in here for a half a season? I'm not denying it's a lot to pay. It's a ton. It's a ton to pay. But I'm also saying worth it. 100% worth it. Titles, what is the saying? Banners fly forever, right? Forever. And again, this would get the monkey off the back of this entire group that has been together. You're not going to fall victim to the same thing that your predecessors did before you in the previous generation. You'd have two. I would absolutely count this as the same regime that won in 2021. There are some different parts. There's a different manager, different players, but the core is still here. So I would absolutely claim that this is the second title under this new generation of Braves. What a sweet, sweet thing that would be. And you can get that much closer to doing it by adding the best pitcher in baseball. Scott's up next. What's up, Scotty?
2: Hey, how you doing?
0: What's up?
2: Hey, so I'll answer that question, but I wanted to say first, I don't think that the Yankees are standing between us and a World Series. I think before we even have to worry about that, the team that's standing in front of us and where all roads lead is going to be the Dodgers. I don't care what we do to them in the regular season. I don't care if we are undefeated against them in the regular season. Come the postseason, they're a different team, and they've won it twice. So all roads lead to them. Now, to answer the question about Skubal, I think it depends. Of course, you want to stack the deck, and of course, we've learned when we made the playoffs that we've had injuries at the pitching, and I don't want to ever see another starting bullpen game where we have to rely on the bullpen to play the whole game. I don't want to see that ever again, and I don't think any other fan wants to either. But the answer to the question is, whether we're playing the Dodgers or whether we're playing the Yankees in the postseason or whomever, here's my concern about only signing Skubal, potentially only doing the Skubal deal and giving up a ton. Here's my concern. We've limped in with the pitching, but we also have to factor in that we've had lulls in the playoffs, long stretches where we can't hit the broadside of a barn. I mean, it's concerning. And so if we bring Skubal in, and that's our biggest thing that we do, and Skubal is lights out, do we feel comfortable going into a series with Sale and Skubal, but yet we're not hitting anything and we're going into, let's say, the ninth inning and we still can't hit? I don't necessarily feel comfortable with that. So if we do sign Skubal or we go after him, or even if it's someone else like that, I think we have to, the only way to do that is to say, figure out your long-term plan of what you're going to do in left field,

0: figure out shortstop, go all in there. And also, I'm really concerned about the health of Drake Baldwin. I want him to be healthy, obviously. So I just don't want to go. I don't want to make this trade and give up a whole bunch, and then we can't hit anything come the playoffs, if that makes sense. I want Alex Anthopoulos, if he's going to do this, go in on all the positions, because when you get in postseason baseball, your weaknesses are magnified. So if we can't hit, or we have a, you know, someone not hitting in a certain position, I think that adding someone like Scooble can be neutralized, because he's going to help us from that angle, but we can't hit the ball. You know, will it really be that much of a difference is what I'm trying to say. So that's my opinion. Thanks for taking my call.
1: Yeah, Scott, appreciate it as always. Thanks for checking in. Here's the thing. Would I rather have Byron Buxton or Tarik Skubal? It's not close. Byron Buxton's a damn good outfielder. At this point, would I rather have Mike Trout or Tarik Skubal? Tarik Skubal is the, guys, this is not just getting a good pitcher, Kevin Gausman, you know, from back in the day. You are getting the best pitcher in baseball, period. It's not Gerrit Cole, it's not Max Fried, it's not Chris Sale. It's Tarik Skubal. He's the best pitcher in baseball. So, Scott, I would say I agree that I would love to spackle all the holes. If you were listening on Dukes and Bell yesterday, they were making Tay-Tay and Carl were getting on me because they're like, Turtle, how could your wish list be so long? Because I want this team to win a World Series now. And Mike Krzyzewski and Mauricio Dubon, as well as he's playing right now, in my starting lineup for game one of a World Series is not imposing fear into the opposition. And that's what I want to do. And as good as it would be to upgrade those positions, the chance to go out and get the best player at his position, I'm doing that all day, every day. I just am. All right, plenty more of your calls coming up throughout the show, 404-726-0929. So if you're on hold, stay there. Would you do it? Would you give up the necessary prospects? It's going to cost a lot, and it's only a rental. But if it wins you a World Series trophy, it's absolutely worth it, in my opinion. We're also going to chat Falcons with our buddy Will McFadden, senior writer and editor, get his take on Drake London contract, Bijan contract, what's going to be next, and all things Dirty Birds. And more of your calls next on 92.9 The Game.
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3: A couple of incidents tonight. One in Peachtree Corners, a crash investigation closing your lanes of Peachtree Parkway at Holcomb Bridge Road. You can use Peachtree Industrial Boulevard to get around that closure. Holcomb Bridge Road is also closed in the area. In Woodstock, we have a crash and delays on I-575 southbound at Highway 92. The left lane blocked. I'm Neil Fiorito with Odyssey Atlanta Traffic.

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10: Back with you here on 92.9 The Game. If you're on hold, stay there. We'll take more of your calls on the Braves and the potential of bringing in Tarik Skubal and what that would cost. I think they absolutely need to pull the trigger. It's Chris Thomas Tonight with you until 10 o'clock. Right now, we'll head out to the Sweet James Accident Attorneys Hotline. Welcome in our good buddy Will McFadden, senior writer and editor for AtlantaFalcons.com. Will, let's start with the biggest news in recent vintage for our Dirty Birds, and that, of course, is Drake London getting his extension. Well-earned, well-deserved, 4 years, $141 million, potential for $150. Were you surprised? Let me start here. Were you surprised that it even took this long, first of all? And then secondarily, what does this mean for the team to have locked up one of their offensive leaders?
11: I think it's huge that they when it is signed, will have locked Drake up. And I'm not surprised that it is happening right now, Chris. I think that, you know, when you look at when everybody came together, this new leadership structure, it was kind of end of January, early February. You kick right into the combine. They're having meetings, draft meetings. Like, I just kind of think this was the right time in the, like, schedule of that specific infrastructure. So, but back to the main point, like, Drake has been a model kind of player in the NFL, right? Like, how often have we associated the wide receiver position with divas? And Drake is the exact opposite. Like, he's not a diva. He's a dog out there on the field. You know, he is an insanely tenacious blocker. Like, that is one of the reasons why I've enjoyed watching Atlanta's offense through kind of like various designs and schemes, is because they always find interesting and new ways to use Drake, which speaks to his versatility and his tenacity. And he always seems to find, my colleague Tori McElhaney wrote about this, like, he always seems to build a quick connection and rapport with whatever quarterback he's

0: working with. And since the start of his career, he's worked with a lot of different quarterbacks. So I think it is very, very well earned. And yeah, I'm just really excited to continue to watch Drake's career unfold.
1: Next up would be Bijan Robinson. Do you think that gets done soon?
0: You know, it's fascinating, like, just kind of following from afar, like, the Jahmyr Gibbs, Bijan, what seems to be, like, a game of chicken a little bit, right? So I have no idea how that factors into it, if it does at all. What I would say is that, like, Bijan has been almost an even better person, I think, off the field than he is a player on it, which is a massive credit to the human being that he is. Like, we always point to the quarterback as being the face of the franchise, and we understand why that is the case. But, like, Bijan, I think any of the teams in the league would want him as, like, the face, because it's just a happy, smiling, so, like, loving as a person, like, face. So that is, I think, totally a reason why the Falcons would want to keep him in the fold, because we all know what he does on the field, right? But he has meant so much to everybody in the locker room, in the organization, off the field. So I would expect it to get done at some point in the future. Whether that is, like, the near future or the distant future, I have no tell on that. But yeah, he's somebody that they definitely want to keep around, I think.
1: The underrated third guy that is eventually going to need a new deal is guard Matthew Bergeron. We've had the chance to interview him, Will, as I'm sure you have as well. Just a great guy, and a guy that has really grown into his fit here on the offensive line, and I would expect him to get a new contract as well.
0: Tough as nails, dude. Like, he is to a T almost. When you ask anybody who would you want to have your back kind of in an alley, it's Bergeron. Like, he is one of the most insanely tough guys, I think, in that locker room. I mean, playing through injuries, bringing kind of an emotional fire to the sideline and huddles, things like that. So what I'm really curious to see, and this is kind of why I will withhold any type of true leaning on this, because frankly, I think it all comes down to Bill Callahan. And I don't have a feel for what this run scheme and style is going to look like, what is going to be asked of these offensive linemen, and then how they're going to fare kind of in this scheme and with those responsibilities. So again, I think I'm not betting against Matthew Bergeron in any sense because of all of the qualities I just laid out. I think he's going to have a very good season. And if he does, then yeah, the Falcons have said they want to build through the trenches, and he has been part of an offensive line that's finished inside of the top 10 in rushing the last four seasons. And last year they gave up, I think, the second lowest pressure rate or fourth lowest pressure rate. They were extremely high in terms of sacks, not pressure rate, sacks last year, which is crazy. I think they made a huge stride in pass protection last season. So yes, if he's able to repeat that performance, I would love to see Matthew Bergeron stay in fold.
1: I still see articles. I saw another one this week, Will. Could Kyle Pitts be on the trading block? Da, da, da, da, da. Well, to me, it just, at this point, if you didn't do it now, why would you? I mean, he's clearly, at this point, you would think, going to be a focal point of Kevin Stefanski's offense. To me, that makes no sense. What do you think?
0: It's that honestly just makes me laugh, because it feels to me like this is the least we have talked about Kyle Pitts in terms of the local media and just kind of like in the city of Atlanta. Like, I kind of think what he did at the end of last season showed, okay, like, he still has that in him. And I feel like it unlocked a level of inner confidence in Kyle Pitts himself. Like, around the facility in the off season and throughout minicamp, everybody has just raved a little bit about his kind of willingness and being bought in. You know, Tommy Rees was like, he is a perfect example of the buy-in that we've received from players. And so I think you're getting a little bit of a refocused and rededicated Kyle Pitts. We've seen Matt Ryan throwing in passes out there on the field. I'm sure he loves it. It's like, all right, this is what it felt like when I came here, when I was a rookie, and it was like I entered.

0: structured into this place that carried itself a certain way. And now it feels like Kyle Pitts is carrying himself a certain way. And that is really cool to see. So, like, I don't think they have any intention of shipping him out. Like, I think that they are truly excited about the version of Kyle Pitts they can get in this offense.
1: On the defensive side, how are things shaking out from what you've seen and heard so far at linebacker? A lot of different options for Jeff Ulbrich to try to put together a squad that is going to try to not replace, but, you know, cover as much ground as they can of what Caden Ellis has done over the last couple of years.
0: Yeah, absolutely. I mean, the thing we know right now is Divine Diablo wearing the green dot. They are kind of, we know what he can do skill set wise, right? Like he was one of the revelations of the whole team last season, but he's always been a little bit of a quiet guy. And so now, as they are asking him to step into a little bit of a role that Caden Ellis has filled so well from a communication and a leadership point, I don't think they're suddenly going to ask Divine Diablo to start blitzing through the A-gap. They might, but his skill set is more with his back to the quarterback dropping into coverage. But they need him to be that vocal leader. And that is really what he's been working on throughout the offseason. So we know that from a communication standpoint, that's kind of the Caden Ellis replacement for right now, and I would expect that to remain the case. Beside him, it seems as though Christian Harris has been the guy who has kind of been getting the most run next to Divine Diablo at kind of that inside linebacker spot. And makes a lot of sense. He came from the Houston Texans, and the roles, I was talking to Barrett Rood, the linebackers coach, last week about it. The roles were very similar, so it was a very clear kind of projection of, all right, here's what we have seen him do. We're going to ask of him very similar things, so let's do it. And he is getting kind of the first look, I think, at that inside linebacker spot. And then Kendall Daniels has missed some time so far, but he did have the boot off of his foot for our last media availability. We will get another chance to see on Monday if he's been back out there. And then really it's been kind of Harold Perkins behind him. Channing Tindall has been out there a little bit as well. So that's kind of who we have seen. Troy Anderson still not out on the field. I've seen him around. He's not been active yet. I think it's still a little TBD with Troy Anderson on that is the vibe that I get, but I don't know anything concrete or official there. But yeah, it's really so far been Divine Diablo and Christian Harris getting the run at inside linebacker at least.
1: What is the latest update we've gotten on when Billy Bowman could be back?
0: That's a good one. I believe he started slowly to work back in, but it was late in the season when he was injured. So he has not been out there practicing. He has not even been in pads or anything like that. But I think he's progressing is the sense that I get in kind of his recovery timeline. But we have not seen him, you know, back out there participating yet. I think he's still off to the side doing some individual stuff.
1: Yeah, because he is the one missing cog, what I think is going to make this a very, very special secondary this season. All right, how about the defensive line rotation? If you had to make a guess, how many deep is Jeff Ulbrich going to employ?
0: Oh, I think it's going to be a heavy rotation like it was last year. And I think, you know, that's why a player like Lakail London, I think, is so valuable for this organization and why he's managed to kind of hang around for a long time, as long as he has, is because he just is a quality player when you're sending your, like, second, third line out there, and he can give you three or four downs to allow your starting guys some really, you know, valuable rest time, and you're really not feeling like you're going to give too many things up. So, you know, we know Brandon Dorlus is going to be out there. Zach Harrison is going to have a role. I think Deshaun Hand is going to be really undervalued. Samson Ebukam is going to be out there on the edge. Like, they've got some big, powerful, strong guys that I think they really do feel they can rotate in and out. They can go really heavy with, like, Mason Smith, Deshaun Hand, and have some real stout bodies against the run defense. Or you could throw Lakeil London, Brandon Dorlis in there on the inside is kind of your interior rush guy. Zach Harrison, I think, can slide down. So the versatility

0: of your defensive line is, I think, going to be an asset in a defense that has a lot of multiple looks they want to throw at you.
1: All right, before I let you go, the obligatory quarterback question. What's the latest on what Tua's had to say? I know he spoke a little bit ago. I know Penix has spoken as well. Where do you think these guys are at right now in terms of both of their progress?
0: Yeah, I mean, Tua, I think, has looked pretty good out there. Like, obviously, a lot of the talking points last week were around his accuracy. From what I've seen, that holds true. And I went back and I wrote a piece on Zachariah Branch and Jalen Waddle, which is a comparison that Tua made when we got to hear from him in the press conference. And in just watching a lot of Jalen Waddle film, I gained a greater appreciation for just kind of like the quarterback that than thrower, frankly, that Tua is. You know, like I think so quickly the idea and concept of a quarterback can crystallize in people's minds who don't get a chance to watch him every single Sunday. And so they become these just like caricatures of themselves. But watching Tua, he can put some zip on that ball. Like, so I've seen that from practice because really he's the one out there with 11 on 11. So it's just, it feels like a better way to gauge that. And the focus for Michael Penix is now what it always has been, and that's get back to full health. And from there, I think the true evaluation will begin. But I give Mike a ton of credit. Like, he has worked his way back to be in a position to really, I think, make a push in this quarterback battle.
1: Well, great stuff. We'll be checking you out at AtlantaFalcons.com. Thanks as always.
0: Thanks, Chris. Have a great weekend.
1: All right, that is Will McFadden there. All right, when we get back, more of your calls on this Tarik Skubal situation. Braves reportedly in the mix. Would you give up the necessary assets to get Tarik Skubal here on a true rental? You'd have to pay him $17 million for half a year, and you'd also have to give up probably a couple of your best prospects. But if you can win a World Series, is it worth it? What do you think? 404-726-0929 on 92.9 The Game.
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5: In Fulton County, now crash delays on I-285 southbound outer loop near Camp Creek Parkway. The right lane is blocked. Just a reminder, starting up here in just a little bit, I-285 is going to close down in Atlanta on both sides between State Road 139 and Cascade Road for work, and this will continue until Monday morning at 5 a.m. I'm Neil Fiorito with Odyssey Atlanta Traffic. Be safe.

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7: Hour number two of the program here, Chris Thomas Tonight. Turtle, live in the Kia Studios with you until 10 o'clock. Thanks to our buddy Will McFadden, AtlantaFalcons.com, for stopping by the program. If you missed that interview, we will run it back for you in the 9 o'clock hour. Will, always great, breaking down all things Dirty Birds. But we got a busy night of sports ahead as we got the Braves taking on the Pirates at home. That'll get started in about 15 minutes from now. We'll have our buddy Lindsey Crosby on to talk Braves baseball to get us set for this weekend series, as well as this potential blockbuster, we want to call it that, trade. Tariq Skubal, hello, anybody? You want to do it or not? 404-726-0929. I'm all in because the Braves are the best team in baseball. You do this, you make yourself the overwhelmingly best team in baseball. And if you missed it, Aaron Judge, who plays for the best team in the other league, is going to be compromised for the rest of the year. He's got a stress fracture in his rib, and he's going to be out at least 2 months, then reevaluated. He's going to be potentially out close to 3 months, and that's going to torpedo the Yankees. Even if they make it to the World Series, he's going to be compromised. Who are you scared of in the American League? Seattle? Tampa? Please. It's a nice story, but, I mean, do me a favor, you know, outside of Shane McClanahan and Junior Caminario, name a Ray. I mean, name one. I dare you. Yandy Diaz, is he still floating around there? DH? Is Scott Kazmir still pitching for the Rays, Dom? Is Evan Longoria still at third base?
8: No, I don't think so.
7: Is Rocco Baldelli, who's a manager now, is he still in center field? Jose Canseco? I mean, name a Ray. They don't scare me at all. So, would you do it? 404-726-0929. Go all in, Braves. Do it. 17 mil for half the season. Then he's going to walk because you're not going to pay him what he wants. But he could become a Braves legend overnight. David's in McDonough. David, what do you think?
9: Yeah, definitely, man. I'm with you. I think we need to get Tariq Skubal. I do get tired of sitting there every year watching us just recently, and it's like, yeah, that's our big glaring weakness is pitching. So win while we can. It's worth the sacrifice. Also, my Spurs are going to tie it up tonight, and we're going to win in six.
7: Well, hang on a second. Okay, that's, you could say that, but why? What did you see in game one that gave you what? Because they were up 12?
9: Yeah, it's not just that we were up 12, but it's the poise that these young fellas have. They have the right mentality. Wimby's got the right mentality. The thing is we were exhausted from that seven-game grind of a series against the team with the best record. We were exhausted. It kind of resets now. We've both played a game.
7: Can I be honest, you know, though? I think your coach is kind of in over his head, if I'm being honest.
9: I really don't think so, man. I mean, what has the Knicks coach done before now?
7: I mean, before, that's like saying, you know, what did Chris Sale do before winning the Cy Young here in Atlanta? Like, he's been a great head coach in the NBA for a long time. He's never won a title, but he's won a lot of games, and he's coached some of the premier franchises.
9: And, yeah, but Mitch,
7: and you also can't take away what he did this year. He elevated a team.

0: team that couldn't get past a certain point and got him now within three games of winning it all.
1: I'm not saying he's not a good coach, but Mitch learned under the best for years. He sat under Pop.
0: That doesn't mean he is Pop. Let's be honest now.
1: It doesn't, but trust me, man, the Knicks are overhyped because of the New York media and because they swept a team that lost their best player in the second game in Embiid.
0: Well, you're saying there, and I appreciate the phone call. Dom, imagine saying the Knicks are overhyped. I'm from New York, but I'm not really a Knicks fan. They were awful when I lived there. Imagine saying the Knicks are overhyped when they've won 12 playoff games in a row.
2: The only bit of that I will concede to is the fact that you didn't have the toughest road to the finals. So if you want to say that they're overhyped for that because you did avoid the Celtics, who, if healthy, probably would have given you at the very least a much tougher series than the sweeps that you face. So I can understand that thought process of it, but also this team has just looked really damn good for like a month and a half now.
0: And they also beat you by 10. It wasn't close at the end of the game. They pulled away. Theo's in Bloomington, Indiana. Theo, would you trade for Scooble?
3: Hey, brother. I just moved to Kennesaw about a year ago because my son is going to college down here in Kennesaw, but I appreciate you, brother.
0: Great. Hootie-hoo.
3: I was wanting to switch it over to college football. You know, I'm back home in Indiana. I just made it back home. We're all sitting around the table right now playing euchre, you know, card game. We all love playing euchre here in Indiana, and I want to talk to you about college football. And they just dropped the EA Sports, just dropped the release trailer. Have you seen the release trailer for the new college football game with Kurt Cignetti, brother?
0: Yeah, I saw the cover. He's on it. And so there's two covers. There's one with Cignetti on it, giving his usual grimace and his scowl. And there's another.
3: You got to see, they released the video today. I want everybody to recognize Indiana football, and Kurt Cignetti is Nick Saban 2.0.
0: Well, and I appreciate the phone call. Who doesn't recognize Kurt Cignetti right now? I don't think anybody's saying so. He's anything other than like the best coach in college football.
2: My favorite thing, someone pointed out that like the cover with Cignetti in the front and all the players behind him kind of looks like a frat, like college dorm movie from like the early 2000s. It looks like the cover for one of those.
0: Yeah. Yeah, he's the best. I don't know. Do you sit in there in Indiana, my friend? Did he have like some sort of chip on his shoulder?
2: Have people been hating on like Kurt Cignetti? Has like he been now, getting now it that, on the knees or the shins lately?
0: Now that Mendoza's gone, is the whole thing just going to fall apart underneath him? 1 year wonder. I don't know. I think Kurt Cignetti's damn good. I would, if we didn't have the best coach in college football, I'd want him to coach Georgia. But we don't need him. We got Kirby. Scott is in Cartersville. Scott, what do you think, man? Scooble or not?
4: Yeah, I'm all in for it. It reminds me of, we haven't done a trade like that, kind of a rental. Maybe Teixeira, Mark Teixeira, maybe 04.
0: Yeah. Kind of a lot like of people that, lament but, that one, though, because you didn't wind up winning.
4: Yeah, but I'm all in. We're having a great start of the year. I love the momentum. I say let's go for it.
0: Yeah, absolutely, Scott. Thanks for the phone call in Cartersville. I agree. You're the best team in baseball, and you can make yourself that much better. Imagine that feeling going into a series in October, and you know games 1 and 2 and 6 and 7, you will automatically have the pitching advantage. I don't care who you're going up against. Okay, if it's Ohtani, it's a push, right? Right? That's it. Who else is there? Yamamoto? Okay, I'll take my chances with Sale and Scooble. I mean, really, that's what we're talking about here. If the Phillies somehow make it in, you know what we can finally say? We got a better rotation than you. Finally, after all those years of you beating us up and Ranger Suarez looking like Randy Johnson, we got the better rotation now. Wouldn't that be so sweet? Cubs, Shota Imanaga, good pitcher. Scooble's got the advantage against whoever they're throwing in game two, I'll tell you that. Sorry. Let's go to JP in Forsyth. JP. JP. Oh, Lewis, my bad. Lewis is in Atlanta. Lewis.

0: think the Braves will go all in, man. It's been years after year after the Phillies have whooped them on in the playoffs, and they're getting hot right now. So I think we should just go all in.
1: Yeah, no, I agree. Thanks for the phone call. This is the year to do it. The Braves never do it, right? The Braves never go all in. It's always moves on the margin. It's Yonny Chirinos. It's Jake Odorizzi. You know, it's who is the outfielder from the Ramon Laureano. It's guys on the fringes. It worked once in 2021, but that's not a winning formula. That was a perfect execution by AA of bringing guys who were about to get hot at the right time and that were relatively inexpensive. And you're able to remake a bullpen and an outfield and win a World Series. It was a masterclass. But I don't like that's the blueprint. You have it's only $17 million. Go do it, man. Go do it. All right, now we'll go to JP in Forsyth. JP.
2: Yeah, what's up, man?
1: What up?
2: Yeah, I'm still scarred from Luke Jackson. So, yeah, let's go all in so that I can breathe easy in October. Going to throw you a quick curveball, though. I got a question for you.
1: Yeah.
2: What does Troy Andersen have on the Falcons, and why is he still here? Like, why is Troy Andersen still on the roster?
1: Two reasons.
2: I have to know.
1: Two reasons. You ready? Number one, money. He's cheap, okay? Number two, potential. He was on a fast track before he got hurt this last time to being an absolute stud. If you don't remember, right before he got hurt, he won NFC Defensive Player of the Week. So
2: I don't remember just because it's been so long.
1: Yeah, it was a game against the Saints, and he won. He went crazy, and he won NFC Defensive Player of the Week. The next week, he got hurt, and we haven't seen him since. But
2: yeah, I need him back. Rise up, man. Love the show. Yeah. But yeah, let's go all in.
1: No, appreciate it. Yeah, Troy Andersen is not costing you anything to bring him back on a flyer to see if you can tap back into that potential. I don't think it's going to happen. It's a shame. This dude had so much potential. His body's just let him down. He hasn't been able to go, and that's unfortunate. All right, let's talk some Braves when we get back. We'll take more of your phone calls as well. Good job on the phones, 404-726-0929. Our friend in Indiana, it's all good, man. Kurt Cignetti's a great coach. Nobody here in Atlanta is giving him any slack, so I don't know where you heard that from. Kurt Cignetti is getting all of his flowers, and it's all good. 404-726-0929. Never know what you're going to get. It's like a box of chocolates here on a Friday. Forrest Gump edition of Chris Thomas Tonight.

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0: taking on the Pittsburgh Pirates at home this weekend. Will it be another series win? Will it be another potential for a sweep? We'll talk about all that and more on the Sweet James Accident Attorneys Hotline with our buddy Lindsey Crosby. Make sure you check out Braves Today, wherever you get your podcasts, or on YouTube. Lindsey, want to start with the last series before we look ahead here. One of the few nitpicks you can have about the Braves is, for whatever reason, closing out potential sweeps has not been a forte for them this season. Is there anything to glean from that, or is that just random baseball stuff?
1: I think I want to say that they struggle with it too. I think they're like 2-5 in chances to get a sweep, but I do think the sample size is small enough. It just ends up being random baseball, right? They didn't have a great offensive night. The Blue Jays had a terrible one the night before, and I think it's just kind of fluky. I think it's just that's baseball.
0: When it comes to Chris Sale, he proved that he was even human in his last start, despite having the magical season he's had so far. What did you see from him that just he wasn't his sharpest self?
1: Chris Sale had more velocity than he normally does, right? He came out, he was touching 99 and things like that with some extra rest. But it looked like it was a combination of maybe not the best command of that fastball with that extra velocity and a really good game plan by Toronto to try and jump on that fastball early so they didn't have to worry about the slider. So it was clear he wasn't 100% sure where it was going to go. And so when he did get it in the zone, it wasn't the best locations, and they were waiting for it. And sometimes when you have a pitcher who features two pitches so significantly like he does, that's going to happen when you have an off night and they have a good game plan. I'm not worried about it that much. I think it was just a blip, and he's going to continue being a Cy Young candidate this year.
0: How much more patience do you think they're going to have with Ha-Seong Kim to try to get him back on track? He's been in and out of the lineup the last couple of days.
1: A lot of the word that we've gotten from Walt Weiss is about they're doing a lot of stuff with him off the field, right? They're in the cages. They're doing work with him. I think things will continue similar to how they are now for a while. It's not hurting you to carry him on the roster, and they're not actually playing him that much. If somebody were to go down and they had to play him every single day, I think it'd be a different conversation. But there's no reason you can't keep doing what you're doing now for a while and just see if off the field all the signs that you're seeing in batting practice and the cages look like he's coming around. But I don't see him immediately jumping into a week's worth of starts again anytime soon because, frankly, he just looks like he hasn't played a lot of baseball in the last 2 years.
0: And the other thing about that, too, is just speak on how invaluable Mauricio Dubon has been. He's been amazing.
1: Yeah, Walt Weiss has talked about that's the definition of what you call a ball player, right? He can go to any single position. He can play anywhere. And I think knowing that you have the ability to stick a Mauricio Dubon there, you can throw him into left field. You can cover for Michael Harrison center if you need to. Knowing that you have that on your bench or in your lineup is probably the best peace of mind any manager could ever ask for, because I can't think of a single injury situation outside of behind the plate where somebody goes down, you're not just immediately not even concerned. Like, hey, I can cover for that guy. We can finish this game.

0: to be plus defense. I think Dubon could probably pick up catcher if he had to. And that's just a testament to his ability, his natural talent for defense.
1: All right, the rumor is out there. Jeff Passan reported it yesterday that if the Tigers made Tarik Skubal available, that the Braves would be among the teams, including the Dodgers and the Brewers, that would show interest. What do you think that would cost?
0: Probably a lot more in the end than Alex Anthopoulos wants to pay. AA is notorious for, like, he will call on anybody. He will check in with everybody. He's always on the phone. But it doesn't. So many teams are going to want a guy like Tarik Skubal, right? There's not really been a rental pitcher that good come available in a long time. And I think in the end, the Braves are not going to be afraid to make a splash. This is the year. This is the lead. This is the roster to do it. But I just keep having this feeling they're going to want to find somebody with additional control. I expect them to make a bigger push for a guy like a Jacob deGrom than I do a guy like a Tarik Skubal. Simply because if they're going to give up a bunch of assets, like it's going to cost for Skubal, they're going to want more than just 2 to 3 months of play out of him for the three top 100 prospects it's going to cost to get the guy.
1: To your point, we found out that Aaron Judge for the Yankees is going to miss probably at least 2 months, probably longer, and won't really be the same until the offseason with a fractured rib. You talk about, you know, this is the roster, this is the time to do it. You know, the American League is already weak enough as it is, and then you find out about that blow. I mean, Lindsay, this has all the makings of, you know, just a really special season here in Atlanta. Take advantage of it.

0: you have what looks to be a very full rotation already next year, assuming everybody comes back healthy with Schwellenbach and Waldrip, Strider, Stale, everybody else. And so use some of those prospects, make the push this year, but knowing AA and how he works, he's not going to want to do a straight rental. And that's why I think like Jacob DeGrom, you know, he used to work with Jeremy Hefner in New York. He reportedly was interested in Atlanta when he became a free agent. We couldn't meet those prices. I think that would hold a lot of appeal, and his salary this season would be covered by the money you're saving from not paying Jerks and Profar.
1: Talking all things Braves baseball as they get set to take on the Pirates this weekend here in Atlanta with our good buddy Lindsey Crosby. Make sure you check out Braves Today wherever you get your pods and on YouTube. Money Harris, second half of last year into this year, really seems to be locked in. What have you seen from him that's allowing him to shine?
0: Michael's done kind of two major adjustments, and the first one has been he's cut back on how bad the chase is. He's always been somebody who's going to go after pitches. He's aggressive at the plate. He's going to chase a lot, and he's still doing that, but he's not chasing too far out of the zone, right? He's swinging at pitches outside the zone, but pitches he can still hit and pitches he can still drive. One of the issues he had last year was it was too many swings at a slider in the dirt. Now he's taking those pitches, but if it's a slider 2 inches below the zone, he's dropping the bat head down, he's getting it, and he's driving it out. And then the second thing, and he's still working on it, but he's gotten better at hitting the obvious meatball pitches in the zone that he should be hitting. He's been really good at making contact, but he wasn't always doing damage on the middle pitches, just the gift pitches. You mentioned Aaron Judge. He's been one of baseball's best hitters at pitches down the middle of the plate. Michael Harris has gotten significantly better at doing damage on those pitches this year.
1: What's going on with Ronaldo Lopez?
0: I honestly don't know. Last night, he gave up a lot of runs, right? But if you look at the batted ball profile, it was a lot of soft contact, you know, 71 miles an hour, 68 miles an hour. And even one of the hard hit balls from Vlad Guerrero, 101, was a chopper that should have been an out. But at the same time, guys just aren't missing his slider anymore. We talk about the fastball. We talk about how it's lost some velocity, but it's kind of close to the same as it was last year on whiff rates and everything else. Guys aren't swinging and missing on the slider anymore, and it looks like it's locations. He's leaving too many of them over the plate. He's leaving too many of them in the zone, and they're hittable. It feels like this is all lingering stuff from the shoulder issue. I also do wonder if he's playing through something, because there is. He was really good until that fight with Jorge Soler. So I think it's just locations that have gotten back into the shoulder and the workload from the surgery. But also, I still wonder if there's a little something bothering him from that fight, because he hasn't been the same guy since that fight. So I think it's a little bit mental, a little bit locations, a little bit just maybe some bad luck like last night.
1: What is your analysis on where Riley is right now? Are you seeing signs that he's any closer to coming out of it?
0: Honestly, not really. And that's the frustrating part, is you see a good game or a good series from Riley, and then he takes two steps back in the next one. And he's even said the same thing, that it's very inconsistent, it's frustrating for him. At this point, it honestly looks like it's almost entirely, entirely mental. He's in his head. He's in such a deep slump that he doesn't know how to get out of it. And sometimes it manifests in a terrible plate approach. Sometimes it manifests in just an inability to hit pitches in the zone. Sometimes it manifests in swinging to chase the pitches wildly out of the zone. We saw last year, Michael Harris had a terrible first half. And to your point, he's turned it around. He's been one of the best hitters in baseball since then. I think it's still in there for Riley, but he's going to have to figure it out. I don't see anything externally other than like little tiny mechanical things that he's constantly trying to fix, like every other hitter has, that would explain this. But I'm ready to give him a vision test. Maybe it does look like he's a little late on recognizing some of these pitches. And we know it worked for Sean Murphy. We've heard other MLB players who talked about Max Muncy got

0: glasses and all of a sudden it helped him. Maybe Austin Riley needs glasses. I'm ready to try anything at this point, Chris.
1: Yeah, I think didn't something happen similarly with Rosario a couple of years ago where he had something wrong with his eyes and he needed to get it fixed? I'm pretty sure that happened just a couple of years ago.
0: He went like 2 for 40 in a month or something, and they realized he had a vision problem. Yeah, and he had to have a minor surgery to like take care of a hole in the lens of his eye. And when he came back, he was Eddie Rosario again. And so it could be a vision thing. It just, at this point, I'm ready to try anything. Why not? What's the harm of giving him a vision test?
1: No, yeah, it can't be worse. Yeah. Out of Schwellenbach, Waldrop, and AJ Smith-Shawver, what is the order you expect those guys back?
0: Waldrop first. He's already on a rehab assignment, so he's got 3 weeks left, and you have to activate him. After that, Smith-Shawver, he's been throwing. He's been throwing to batters. He's getting ready to start a rehab assignment sometime soon. And then after that, Schwellenbach. It does sound like Schwellenbach's elbow procedure was a little more involved than Waldrop's, not just some loose bodies, but a bone spur they shaved down. He feels like it's late in the year, if anything. I think Waldrop's back by the end of June. I think Smith-Shawver is probably back by the All-Star break. But Schwellenbach's definitely the question, and it's probably going to be sometime in August or September, if at all.
1: Okay, so then how does Walt handle that? Who's in, who's out, who gets a trial period, who goes to the bullpen? What do you think they do?
0: It really feels like if everybody has the form that they showed last year before they got hurt, that Grant Holmes is probably the guy that goes to the bullpen when Waldrop comes back. And then when AJ Smith-Shawver comes back, then you have to have a tough conversation about does he go to the pen? Does Martin Perez go to the pen? I think the thing that helps is both Waldrop and Smith-Shawver have one minor league option left. Now, the problem is if you send them down, this is it. Next year, they are out of options and they have to be up. But the good news is you probably don't have to deal with all three guys coming back till the end of the year. And I think Holmes is the first guy out. And then after that, Perez would make sense. But that's assuming that AJ Smith-Shawver is the same guy after Tommy John surgery, and we know how often guys come back from that procedure and are not the same guy right away. So we'll see what happens. But I do think Grant Holmes is the first one to go back to the pen when somebody shows up.
1: Before I let you go, I know they have Fuentes, and I know Lopez for whatever it's worth, and Tyler Kinley, but do you feel like they need another guy in there who's like a true middle reliever that could help bridge the gap to Lee, Suarez, and Iglesias?
0: I actually don't think they go outside of the organization to find one. I'm not opposed to the idea of saying, hey, while we're carrying Ronaldo Lopez in the back of the bullpen, we have to go get a traditional guy. But I think they can do that out of the farm system, right? I think if you see them add externally to the bullpen, it's going to either be a guy who can take over the Aaron Bummer role. You get lefties out, you generate a lot of ground balls, or it's just going to be another frontline, fantastic stuff kind of guy, and they're just going to build a super bullpen. But I don't think you have to go outside of the organization to just find a bullpen piece. But I do feel like you need one more middle reliever. Maybe it's a James Karinchak out of AAA. Maybe they promote a prospect like a Blake Burkhalter who's on rehab right now. I do think you need to have one more guy back there if Raylo is going to continue to be this, we pitch you in blowouts and you're a long man kind of guy.
1: Lindsey, great stuff. Appreciate it. As always, we'll be checking out Braves today, and we'll chat soon.
0: Thanks for having me.
1: All right, that is our good friend there, Lindsey Crosby. All right, when we get back, a football frenzy. Trouble in paradise within the division. Ruh-roh. Somebody's not happy because he's not getting a new contract when he wants it. We'll talk about that and a whole lot more. NFL headlines next on 92.9 The Game.

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0: quarterback that we're going to have to see twice a year is making it known to the media that he's unhappy because he hasn't gotten a contract extension. I'll tell you who that is coming up here in just a minute. Dom, I have a question for you, sir, before we get into a football frenzy.
1: Talk to me.
0: I did something that I don't know if I've ever done today.
1: Okay.
0: And it was actually quite pleasant. I just didn't know what to expect because I've never done it before.
1: Okay.
0: I had brunch today with just my girlfriend and her mom.
1: Okay. Okay.
0: I don't think I've ever done that before.
1: How did it go?
0: It was great.
1: Yeah.
0: But you never, like, because I've spent a lot of time with her whole family.
1: Mm-hmm.
0: I don't ever think I've had a one, like almost like a one-on-one situation with just her and her mom. And it was funny, like, so we were going to meet up. We had a brunch at 10:30 and I'm dead asleep. I'm not going to forget because I looked at the time. It was 8:17 and she's calling me.
1: Okay.
0: And I pick up the phone. I'm like, oh, you know, that like I needed water.
1: Just woke up.
0: Oh, like almost like Patrick from SpongeBob.
1: Right. No, this is Patrick.
0: She's like, is this the Krusty Krab? That's the name of the restaurant, Patrick. And she's like, did you get my text? I was like, no, I was asleep. She's like, well, my mom's going to come to brunch. Is that okay? I'm like, yeah, that's fine. She's like, did you even hear what I said or are you half asleep? I'm like, no, I got it. Mom's coming to brunch. Cool. I'll call you when I'm on my way. And then I was like, is this going to be awkward at all? Couldn't have been more pleasant. It was great.
1: Yeah.
0: But I had just never, like, because you never know. Yeah. Like,
1: it's always,
0: are we going to bring up, you know, what are your intentions long term with my daughter?
1: Yeah.
0: You guys have been dating for almost 2 years now.
1: Yeah. That question, you know, starts popping up.
0: You know, all that kind of, how are things at work? Are you at risk of losing your job? Are you going to be able to support my daughter? Like, you never know. But it wound up being really, really nice. And I just was thinking, like, I've never really done that before. It's mostly always been in family settings. Have you ever had a meal with just a significant other and their parent?
1: And their parent? Trying to think now. Yeah, actually. I think I've done that a couple of times, actually. In multiple relationships, actually.
0: And same thing, good experience?
1: Yeah, so I was going to say, I am one of those people, I'm always really good with parents. That's one of my specialties in relationships. Your parents are going to love me, so I'm always good there. So I've always typically had really good experiences in those instances. Yeah, I mean, that's all. Yeah, that's a really, really good way to get in.
0: Helps.
1: Yeah.
0: Well, to be fair, they've treated me a bunch.
1: But no, of course.
0: I always offer, and then I always get the stop it.
1: Yeah, no.
0: The stop.
1: You have to offer, though. You do have to make the offer.
0: Oh, I offer every time.
1: That's the important part.
0: I offer every time. But they've been more than great. And they always, and I get invited to every holiday now. Especially because my family's not here.
1: Yeah, makes sense.
0: They're back home in New Jersey. So I get invited. And you ready for this one? A month from now, I'm going on vacation with
1: them. Hey, I was going to say, look at you. You got a vacation in a month. I'm going on vacation this weekend, actually.
0: There you go. Are you going with your girlfriend?
1: No, just going to Charlotte. Charlotte.
0: Oh, I don't know if I'd call that a vacation. What are you doing in Charlotte?
1: Oh, I'm visiting family. It's my little sister's graduation.
0: Oh, that's right. You had mentioned that. Yeah. Is that a vacation though, Dom? Do you consider it a vacation?
1: Yes, of course.
0: Okay. What are you doing besides the graduation?
1: It'll just be fun to be up there with family and stuff and just have the time off.
0: Well, you know what? That's sweet, Dom. You have very low standards for what is considered a vacation. For me, like, this is, I mean, I've never done this before, but like, we're going to like a resort in South Carolina.

back with you here on 92.9 The Game. Chris Thomas Turtle, live in the Kia Studios with you until 10 o'clock. Going to get to a football frenzy here in just a minute. And a

0: Myrtle Beach, I am pumped. I've never done anything like that before. Yeah. The closest I've ever gotten to anything like that is probably 30A in Florida. Because it's so beautiful there and everything's really bougie. And but again, that wasn't me. I got invited to go by family friends. So this is going to be my first time at a resort. And I guess similarly to you, my good graces with the family allowed me to snag the invite with the girlfriend to go on vacation.
1: There you go.
0: So
1: you're all set.
0: Experienced the first today. Lunch with just the girlfriend and her mom. It was going to go one of two ways. It was going to be great, or something was going to come up during conversation where I would have been like, "Hey,
1: put your foot in your mouth."
0: All right. Somebody else, speaking of, is putting their foot in their mouth. Good segue. Let's get to an NFL football frenzy.
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0: Oh, Baker. Sweet, sweet Baker Mayfield. Always a chip on your shoulder, huh, guy? He can't help himself. He addressed the media today, and he essentially said without saying, "Hey, Tampa, I'm the best quarterback you've ever had, not named Tom Brady. You gonna give me a fat deal or what?" And he did it in his own Baker Mayfield-ish type of way. Dom, I think we have the cut. Can we get that ready? I think it's on the cut sheet. If we can tee that up. Oh, it's not? Oh, I heard it on Dukes and Bell. Never mind. Maybe we'll find it for later in the show. But he essentially said, like, "I want to be here. My family wants to be here," and all that kind of stuff. You know, "I was expecting it to go a certain way." All right. Well, why do you have to bring that to the public, Baker? Keep that in-house, man. You think Tampa Bay's, like, Jason Light and Todd Bowles are, like, sitting here listening to this and saying, "That makes us want you back"?
5: Contract stuff is happening, starting the talks and whatnot, but not anywhere close to what, you know, we were thinking. So would love to be here long term, and as of right now, that's not exactly the case. But I'm under contract for 2026, and the guys in that locker room, the staff, know that I'm still gonna be me. I'm still gonna do everything I can to help this team win a Super Bowl, and that's, to me, that's the priority. Everything else to take care of itself. Obviously, yes, I would love to have a long term deal done, but they know my deadline is as soon as training camp starts. We're not doing any contract stuff. It's all ball. So it's not up to me when that gets done by. But so hopefully before that. If not, we're still going to have a good year.
0: So petty. Oh, my. Whoa, is me. I set my deadlines. It's up to them to follow. Oh, my. Baker, shut up. Shut up. You've been in this league for too long to keep being chip on my shoulder guy. It was cute when you were 23. You're pushing 30 now, big guy.
1: Getting a little too old.
0: Yeah, come on, man. You've accomplished too much. You threw for 40 touchdowns a couple of years ago with Tampa. You've won multiple division titles there. You're their quarterback. They're probably not going to give you the money you want at this point in your career. Don't make a public cry about it. It just makes you and the organization look soft. That's all that it does. All right. The Indiana Bears coming to a city near you. This is a travesty. Can we figure it out, people? What is going on?
1: Greed is the issue here.
0: It's always money.
1: It's always money, and it's so frustrating because it's the Chicago Bears. This is one of the heritage, like, staple franchises from, like, one of the originals. Chicago, like, it makes no sense. You, like, unless you're going to change the name, like, if that's my, like, if that's the case, which, if you're moving them, which you're not going to, but it's ridiculous and just atrocious and disgusting.
0: So the newest proposal has them moving to Northwest Indiana, Hammond, Indiana specifically. This is the first time that the Bears board has voted on any stadium site, according to Courtney Cronin of ESPN. Quote, "We believe in a world

0: World-class stadium project in Hammond that will transform the region, connecting Northwest Indiana and the South Side of Chicago through the Loop and across the neighborhoods and suburbs stretching north of the city. That was from Bears chairman George McCaskey.
1: Just terrible. Just terrible. What happened?
0: Figure it out! You got a whole city to choose from.
1: Like, that's like, the thing, too. Like, Chicago's large enough space.
0: Not a small place.
1: You can find
0: a
1: spot for a stadium. Place.
0: Or at least in Illinois.
1: Yeah.
0: You know
1: like,
0: what I
1: just
0: mean?
1: Even
0: just
1: still in Illinois.
0: The dang state.
1: At least.
0: At least. I mean, for the love of all things holy. I mean, it's the Chicago Bears. Speaking of the NFC North, Dom, if you have an explanation for this one, please let me know. On what planet, this one or otherwise, does Christian Watson deserve a $110 million extension? What?
1: Yeah, that one, I
0: what?
1: And I'm someone who likes Christian Watson. I
0: he
1: think he's good.
0: He had 600 yards and 35 catches last
1: yeah,
0: year.
1: Yeah, I was going to say,
0: come on.
1: It feels like a bit of an overpay. Feels
0: a
1: like
0: bit.
1: Feels like they kind of.
0: He's never had a 1,000-yard season, and he's never had more than 7 touchdowns.
1: He's also never had a full, like, healthy season.
0: Yeah, 14, 9, 15, 10, and you just gave this cat $110 million. What do they know that we don't?
1: I mean, I guess I feel like their bet is, like, everyone keeps on saying that we have a ton of, like, wide receiver twos in our wide receiver room. Hopefully, if we just keep all of them, one of them will eventually emerge as that guy. I don't know. But, yeah, between this, like, even what, like, the Colts did with Alec Pierce, it's...
0: They gave Jaden Reed money, too.
1: Yeah, that's what I said. They're just like,
0: neither
1: we'll
0: one
1: see.
0: Of those guys stay healthy.
1: It's,
0: I mean, what? I mean, Green Bay is usually a really smart
1: yeah.
0: and shrewd organization. This just seems like a complete just gaff.
1: Yeah,
0: like I don't understand
1: sure.
0: it at all.
1: I don't know.
0: I mean, wait till next year and draft a receiver in the first round.
1: Yeah, I was gonna say, especially like it just feels like for what he's given you, you probably could have found a pretty easy replacement.
0: Neither
1: for him.
0: One of them are that young. Reed's 26 and Watson's 27.
1: Yeah.
0: They're not that young.
1: Yeah, goodness. Yeah.
0: I mean, I don't understand yeah. It for the life of me.
1: We'll see. As I said, I guess they like the squad that they have. They want to keep it together, I guess.
0: I mean, it sounds like a lot of 9-8 to me. One more headline here before we get out of here. Cowboys are saying they expect George Pickens to attend eventually. I don't know about that. He seems to have that special vein of diva in him.
1: Yeah.
0: That he would cause problems.
1: He'll cause problems. I think eventually, though, he will show up. I think he shows up and they get... I don't know if they get a deal done, but I think he shows up. I don't think he's going to, like, sit out. I don't think he's going to miss actual games or anything.
0: No, they're saying they expect him at June camp. He did sign the $27 million franchise.
1: As I said, he signed it, so I would figure he's going
0: to
1: be
0: million for 1 year. I think Pitts is getting 15.
1: Yeah,
0: George Pickens is getting about double that.
1: Yep, and depending on what his season looks like this year, imagine what he's going to get on the open market.
0: Well, yeah, if he does what he did last year,
1: yeah.
0: Oh my goodness, he's going to get $45 million a year. Is what he's going to get. All right. That is your latest in a football frenzy. A lot going on in the NFL. All right, NBA Finals Game 2, just minutes away. Sam Mitchell stopped by Dukes and Bell, the coach, and I pulled some cuts from that interview. We're going to play some of what I thought were the more interesting comments Sam made about what's going to happen between Game 1 and Game 2 of the NBA Finals. Hey, look, Chris Tucker's on the set. He's got a weird beard and haircut combo going on right now.
1: He's got
0: now.
1: His knees out, too.
0: Yeah, and he's got, like, the ripped black jeans look going. Are we seeing a midlife crisis for our boy right now? He's trying to look like a guy who, like, this is how people dress
1: it's
0: who are
1: a very
0: half
1: 22-year-old outfit.
0: Yeah. I mean, he looks like an NBA young boy or, like, you know, somebody like that.
1: Yeah.
0: I mean,
1: yeah.
0: That's the fit he's rocking right now. Interesting. Still one of the greats, though. GOAT. All right, we're back with you in 5 on 92.9 The Game.
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4: I've been turning down interviews all week. 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So I said no. I was booked on the Deitch podcast before the Taylor Swift phenomenon. 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
10: Welcome on into the 8 o'clock hour. Chris Thomas Turtle live in the Kia Studios, hanging out with you until 10 o'clock. We are just a few minutes away from game two of the NBA Finals getting underway. Braves are currently down 2-1 to the Pirates. Top three, Acuna with an RBI single in the bottom of the second, but the Buccos able to plate a couple in the top of the third. Obviously, we will keep you posted on that as the evening progresses. We'll get back into our Tariq Skubal conversation a little bit later in the show. Would you go all in for a true rental player, a guy that's going to be here for half a season and then he gone? But why can't you re-sign him, Turtle? Because the Braves aren't going to give him $250, $300 million. Because that's what he's going to want as the best player in baseball hitting the open market at the prime of his career. So that's a non-starter. But if he comes here for half a season and wins you a World Series, is it worth taking the risk? I say absolutely. Whatever you need to do to get this thing done, you make it happen. All right, 404-726-0929. We'll get back into that conversation in just a little bit. Right now, I want you to hear from Sam Mitchell, who joined Dukes and Bell earlier, the coach, former player, former coach, executive. He's done it all around the association. And the first thing that they talked about in regards to the finals is that Sam is saying, hey, Dukes and Bell, you guys are overcomplicating this whole thing. The Knicks are just better.
11: My biggest thing with this series, and what I don't understand is people can't see the difference in the teams. The Knicks are just constructed better. They're a better team right now.
12: So here's the question, because it's interesting. You say that, everybody goes, wait a minute, San Antonio.